0: Hello, welcome to Inside Running. Alex Vlahos, Terry Layton and Darren McCauley with you this morning. It's great to be with you. A bit of a different Saturday. Of course, Darren not in the studio. He's up on the gold fields. It is Golden Saddle and Kalgoorlie Cup Day. And first of all, I'll introduce Terry, who's live with me in the studio here in Perth. How are you this Saturday morning, Terry?
1: Oh, I'm very well, Alex. Darren, listeners, I'm a little bit jealous, envious. I'm not on the gold fields. One of my favourite weeks in the calendar, but after going across, and I don't think we're allowed to talk about the football last week with Darren at this point in time, but after going across last week, I couldn't get the double over the line. So to those that are in Kalgoorlie enjoying the round, I hope you didn't go too hard on Hannon's Day, and hopefully we can find you a couple of winners. Alex.
0: How are you, Macca? It's a very good morning.
2: And to you as well, Al. Thank you indeed. Good morning, everyone. Thanks, TK, for the fact that you haven't mentioned the football. That was very generous of you, but there's no shortage of purple tab touch bunting and signage right in front of me at the moment, so I'm not too far away from that absolute massive purple colour once again. I just can't seem to get away from it, but look, you know, it's been a really good few days up here. The Hannon's Handicap meeting, a good one. They had very good numbers on Thursday. The fields probably aren't as big in volume this afternoon, and I'm going to be more than interested to see how the pattern evolves. We had a sou'easter blowing, a very cool one, on Thursday. The rail is, of course, true today as it was there for the Hannon's program, and I thought it really did play to the strength of those horses with good gate speed and who could take up a position more forward. That seemed to be the general run-of-the-mill pattern for the afternoon. So whether or not that continues today remains to be seen. They have put a bit of retick on the track. It's a lot more heavily overcast in Kalgoorlie this morning. In fact, we also had a light shower of rain in the early hours. So whilst we're on a good four pad at the moment, that'll be interesting because it's a very overcast day at the moment. Now, we'll keep the fingers crossed here, TK and Al, that the cloud cover does lift through the program as it did there on Thursday and things brighten up a little bit. No doubt, all the same, they're going to be expecting a big, big crowd here in attendance for the Cal Cup and also the Golden Saddle.
0: Yeah, 20 degrees the expected top, cloudy according to the Bureau is the official forecast for today with potentially up to a mil of rain. Before we get onto the program in more depth, talk to us, Macca. How was the sportsman's lunch yesterday? I saw a vision of you chatting to the great Peter Moody. How was that?
2: It was a fantastic day, Al. Peter was, I think, at his career best yesterday and took us down that wonderful journey of Black Caviar and how his career got going. I think I've worked with Peter a few times and I thought that he was as expansive and as emotional as I've seen him. In fact, I don't think Big Pete would mind if I didn't mention there was one particular part there that might have just pricked his emotions to the point where he got a bit teary and reflective, nostalgic about the chapter that did involve the great mayor. And the crowd could sense that as well. He was absolutely sensational, and what a great get for the club he has been. Commanded the stage for the best part of an hour, and the punters, and there were more than 300 there at that particular function, were clinging on to every single word that he had to say, not just about Black Caviar and her incredible rise to glory, but also how Pete, from a little outback country town in Wyandra, you know, with a passion for horses, got to the top of the mountain and it is now, of course, in the Australian Racing Hall of Fame. So, fabulous story, backed up by, I think, one of the country's absolute best, if not the best, comedian in Mickey D. So, he had them absolutely enthralled. They were a happy crowd yesterday. The club did a sensational job. And it was wonderful also, Alex, to see Jan Glasson recognised as the legend of the round. I got the wonderful opportunity to interview Jan yesterday afternoon. Well over three decades running the club, and didn't she run it so well. Without the aid of all of the modern day, you know, technology that goes with running business, this was old school. And back in those times, I remember very well, you could barely get a ticket to the Kalgoorlie round. It was so popular, and she was recognised for her incredible contribution from running the tote here on course to running the club. And that would have been for the best part of 35 years, maybe even more there with a good friend, Helen McCormack. So terrific to be able to interview her and salute her contribution. And they'll do it again here this afternoon, no doubt.
0: They're not having too much trouble attracting the big names there in Cal. I think obviously they had the sportsman's lunch yesterday with Peter Moody and yep. Jan. And they had a fisherman's lunch or something of the like. And Ben Cousins and Dusty Martin were there.
2: So yeah, they do. They had a couple of old tigers together there, Dusty. And in fact, I ran into Benny last night. He was at that function, came over to where we were staying there, caught up with him in good spirits, really enjoyed the day, said it was fantastic, the function that they had at the Tattersalls Club. And that continued on with the Calcutta last night. I haven't got the details in front of me, but the Golden Saddle Calcutta also had, well over 300 people there, the crowd that stayed and those that also joined to be a part of that there too. So I think that from all accounts went really, really well. They're ticking all the boxes at the moment with all of these events that go on around this particular race day, Golden Saddle. And that comes off the back of an incredible Thursday, which was dominated by Peter Fernie with 5 winners out of the 8 races on the program. So that was an achievement in itself. And congratulations to Pete and his team at Cambana Lodge. A terrific day. And it was also, of course, highlighted by Summer Dixon's first win, her maiden victory in the Hannon's Handicap with Hober West. Austin Galati the same. And now we see Austin over there in Melbourne today from Kalgoorlie, a course of history here, to another course of history. Flemington riding in the Group 2 Gilgai Stakes as he teams up once again with Smooth Chino. And it would be fantastic to see him win that race. That would be a week that he will never forget, a Hannon's and then a Gilgai at Flemington.
1: Geez, Benny Cousins is certainly living the life. He was a guest speaker at the function I was at before the grand final over in Melbourne on Saturday as well. So he's getting an invite to all the big events around Australia. Huge effort, I thought, from Hober West. First weight carrying in what I thought was a pretty strong little Hannon's with a lot of up-and-comers.
2: Yeah.
1: So, the most exciting part for that, with that for me, is what Hober West can do throughout the carnival. I think we've got another carnival horse on
2: our hands. Well, we already know that he's a carnival horse, TK, because he did chase Apulia down. I mean, Apulia was an absolute premium form, and we saw what it did after the Ted Van Heemp Stakes. Well, on that occasion, Hober West shook it up. It gave it a big fright. I thought it was an outstanding performance. And you know, placed to a horse like Apulia and goes down bravely and then runs second, of course, to Western Empire, Group 1 horse in a high period. Hadn't won a big race itself, excluding, of course, the Magic Millions Trophy as a 3-year-old. But to win that race, I thought, the other day first up, it just proved its class. And credit to Summer and certainly to Austin. They're a formidable combination. Mm. And the horse to come out and do what he did, it does certainly indicate to us, TK, that Hober West might be set for a very big spring.
1: Yeah, 100%. A little freshen up. I'm not sure what the plan is, but you get into a railway near the minimum, you got gate speed, you suit a track like Ascot. If I was the owners, I'd be daring to dream.
0: Absolutely, absolutely. And, well, Austin, it'll be a bit of a different scene there today. He's gone from sunny Kalgoorlie to Flemington, where they're expecting up to 35 mils of rain, and they've had 70 mils in the past 3 days. They're racing on a heavy 10 there today. So good luck to Smooth Chino, Cosmic Crusader and their respective connections. But it's going to be a very, very heavy track. All right, boys, let's look towards this meeting here at Cal today. First of all, Tez, get your thoughts, particularly the Golden Saddle and the Kalgoorlie Cup. What did you make of those two features and the fields assembled?
1: Oh, I love the Golden Saddle. It's a $1 million sprint. And yep. Some of those horses will be very happy they're in a $1 million sprint. I completely get that. That's the timing of the year with the winter bottom coming up and all the features surrounding the winter bottom. But I really like to today's cards. There'll be a lot of people taking on opportunistic in the Kalgoorlie Cup, which is what I'm going to be doing. I think it's just a horse that potentially goes around under the odds at times. But I do think this card has a bit more meat on it than the Hannon's one, so I'm glad we're previewing this one.
0: And Macca, we do have a key scratching out of the Golden Saddle as well.
1: Yes, huge.
2: I was going to say, that scratching of Lord Shiva there, Terry, that has a big impact on the pattern for the race. I mean, this opens it up, I think, even more so for cessation. I know that Immortal Bliss has dominated the betting market there. It's even money here this morning. But, gee, Cessation's been gifted this scratching of Lord Shiva because he seemed to be, I would think, the fly in the ointment as far as her chances are concerned. The way that she raced going into the paddock for a little break and the way that she's trialled coming back, she

0: is certainly going to attract an enormous amount of interest now.
1: Oh, she will start very close to Immortal Bliss in betting, I would suspect. Cobb, the money has already started coming. I think 550 to 420 since that scratching an hour or so ago. King's Honor replaces Lord Shiva. So, Mitchie, I think you get to choose if you're the slot holder. So I'd say they've opted to go with King's Honor. I don't think King's Honor has the speed of Lord Shiva, so probably sits outside cessation. But, dearie me, at a track like Kalgoorlie, and as you said earlier, Darren, Kalgoorlie, it has been really fair this year, but it's also a track that if you get good horses on speed, you are so hard to run down. Put cessation out in front on her own. Dearie me, good luck catching her. She could be, she could be one we look at closer later in proceedings.
0: Okay. It'll be interesting if that bit of retick and a little bit of rain this morning can change things in terms of how the pattern was there on Thursday. We'll go through other scratchings for the meeting, Al, if we possibly can. We'll go to the top of the day, the Tab Touch Better Your Bet Handicap at 12:28 to start this program. There are a few scratchings, a couple of horses that will not be backing up after the Hannons meeting. The first event, that is, in actual fact, clear at 12:28. Race number two, the Argonaut Handicap. We can take out number five, Eternal Romance, a scratching there from the Argonaut. The third event, the Goldfields Industrial Solutions Handicap. And when I looked a little while ago there, it was a field of seven. It remains that way, and it remains a pay two, of course. Race four, the CD Dodd Westspeed Platinum. And here, Leniency and also Playing Around won't be backing up numbers four and five, along with nine, Please Mister, who got the job done there on Thursday. It's a no backup. So three scratchings down there to eight running in the fourth event on the card. Repeating those scratchings, four, five and nine. Race five, the Coastal Midwest Handicap over 1,300 metres. And here when they go at 2:51... we have got no scratchings there. That's a clean slate. Race five, race six, the Yarradale. Ron Sayers Sprint. Thermos for your lad, King's Honor both out. King's Honor now goes to the Golden Saddle and will take the barrier there of Lord Shiva. Then we go to race number seven on the program. The Golden Saddle for Develop and Lord Shiva coming out along with Thermos for your lad. Keep reading, and also down the bottom we've got Timeless Gem scratched. Holly Watson rides King's Honor there now in the $1 million Golden Saddle. The Swan Draft Kalgoorlie Cup. As we take a look at the changes there, it remains intact with a field of 10. And rounding out the day, concluding race round for 2026, the Statewide Oil Handicap, as is always the case there. And wonderful to have the Pearson family there involved once again with Statewide Oil. They've been doing this for decades and decades. And at the bottom, Pemberton won't run, neither Ruling Dame. They were here on Thursday. So a few scratchings now, Alex, through the course of the meeting.
2: Okay, fantastic stuff. Hoof Abscess, we're hearing the reasoning for Lord Shiva's absence from the Golden Saddle as well. Let's get stuck into the program. The Tab Touch Betty or Bet Handicap is race number one on the card. The top ones in betting, one fifth essence at 460. Decoration has a great record in Cal 3. $20, $460 Blood Brother, $650 Midnight Star, and $8 Spangled Star.
0: Okay, well, you're right. Decoration does have a fabulous record here. It, on those journeys to the Goldfields, has always performed, and it gets to the 1600 third run in the prep. I thought the trial was terrific before the first up run. I liked its effort there. It hit the line well. That was over 12, found it too short. Went to Northam, picked off a 1400, got the job done, and goes up a half a kilogram for that victory. I would think that because of the fact that the Pierce boys can travel their horses well, up until the other night going back to Perth, that is, and they'll know the story there, Decoration's awfully hard to beat. Having said that, TK, Blood Brother, it was popular on Hannon's day there. It got to the line well. It was beaten a couple of lengths. There's form around it. Could have been a handbag. It'll be the danger, I'm sure, on the backup, providing it can do that. And maybe a Midnight Star, who hadn't trialled before running into Blood Brother at its first up run. I thought it hit the line quite well. It's up a bit in class and a step to the mile, but does get the weight relief. More likely, steps to 1600, dropping back in class as well, and pretty capable at the mile. And there was early money, I think, for More Likely. I I'm sure I saw a bit of

0: $15 around. I don't think it's anywhere near that at the very moment. So in the first event, TK, 2, 5, 7 and 6, I marked them.
1: Could have been Handbag. What a tremendous horse name as well. Isn't it an absolute cracker? Decoration, I agree with all of your sentiments there, Darren. Rolls forward. I think they've been wanting to sit. I might be wrong with this, but I think they've been wanting to sit with Fifth Essence. So there's a chance Decoration could almost cross and lead him if that's the case. Loves Cow. I thought it's win at Northam. You see it win by 0.1 against Don't Trust Judas. And you go, but Judas had it on toast. The third horse, My Jimmy, I reckon's going well enough to race on Saturdays. It ran the quickest last two after being exposed pretty early. So I just think this horse has come back super. It gets on speed. Chrissy Parnham doesn't have a great record at Cowell. He's a jockey and he'll publicly say that himself, I think, as well. He struggles to ride many winners there. But we go forward. He is all class, Chrissy Parnham. And I think with its toughness, it can hold off the locals. So pretty keen Decoration. Anything north of $3, one of the better bets on the program.
2: There we go, 2576 for Macca and Decoration for Terry is the play in the first. Race number two, the Argonaut Handicaps, take out the five and the top ones in betting. Number two, Dirty Habits, 270 for Watson and Pateman, 750 Granite Rock, 650 Heavenly Rapture, $8 Royal Guardian. Looks to be to have been good support here for the favourite, Macca.
0: Yes, true, Al. I'm not a fan of the race. I think it's very, very thin. As a middle distance event there, I don't like it particularly. It's a, what is it, a 53 plus, and it probably rates out weaker than a midweek class three on a Saturday. So make what you will, but for the sake of some selections and whether or not Dirty Habits can live up to maybe the family reputation with his half-brother being placed in this year's Perth Cup in Filthy Habits remains to be seen. It's his first go at the trip. Look, he bolted his maiden in at over 1,700. That was four starts ago. I thought his efforts have been okay with that being over the top. I think there are others who have got far greater expectations of Dirty Habits than I personally do, but he is out of a form stable. Holly Watson's riding terrifically. He has a low draw, and there aren't too many others that I think are going well enough to win the race, TK. So I'm happy to just play Dirty Habits as my on top pick, but it's not with any great conviction.
1: No, I'm with you, Macca. Dirty Habits is, I think it's only battling at the moment, but the funny thing is it has to be $2.70 because that tells you a bit about the rest of the race. I think Royal Guardian, horse number eight, can run you a bit of a race as well. Luckless at her most recent. I think she'll be looking to improve on the 96.5 length loss in the Belmont Classic, and I don't think that was a true indication of her staying abilities that day. So if there's going to be a fly in the ointment, it might be horse number eight, Royal Guardian, but no bet for me there, boy.
2: No bet. Have you got a first four in order for punters'
0: I'll
2: sake,
0: some numbers there, Al. Yeah, for sure. Number two, Dirty Habits, I'll go with. But as I say, there's not a lot of conviction. Musgrave, they've put winkers on. It hasn't won for a long time, 549 days, but was placed in a 2,170-plus at Sandown once before coming across here for owner Rod Russell. Look, it can improve. There is no question about that. Six loose box. I'm running out of other options. I do take Terry's point about Royal Guardian. Look, maybe throw the Candy Kid in. Now, it won a 59 plus, beat Ideally, led throughout, won by three, then ran third in the Tats Cup. I was here that day. That was to the Jester's Son, who's made the form pretty good. Went back to another 1600 and didn't fire. And that was on really heavy ground there that day. Got back on top of the deck last start and the Boulder Cup led them, beaten 4.5 lengths. Is that form good enough to maybe run into the exotics, the Candy Kid?
1: Absolutely.
0: In race two. But include it. 2-1 from number nine, and then we'll put six in for the pick four.
2: Okay, there we go. 2, 1, 9, and 6. Argyle Stars had a bit of support, 15 into 9. Did win this race last year, the second time she scored in 3 days there. And Cal beats Loose Box, but neither probably going as well 12 months on. Race number three is the Goldfields Industrial Solutions Handicap. And small field here of just the 7-1 XL Train, 650. Rally the Troops, 270. 480 Science Degree has been flying, Macca. And $4 Headerwood. And Odinaka as well has been a very consistent gelding over the season for Steve Wolf at $6.
0: I'd be interested to get your view too on the pattern here, TK, as far as who leads. Science Degree, we know, can spring the gates really well and has no weight, 53.

0: 3.5. And in terrific form at the moment there, of course. XL Train also can get out of the gates pretty quickly, so they've drawn near enough to each other. Who would want to win that speed battle, do you think?
1: Oh, I think they'll be happy to let Science Degree go with the 53.5. If XL Train pings the lid and gets there softly and Science Degree breezes, so be it. But I'm pretty sure that Brad Parnell will be happy to let the local go, and he'll tag it from there. They'll both give really nice kicks. XL Train is a horse really suited to Kalgoorlie racing. Was off a little setback last start, so perhaps needed that run to again find its fitness and find its feet. Rally the Troops, to me, is one of the bigger standouts on the program from a horse that you just know is ready to win. I really believe Rally the Troops should have won more races in his career and be a higher rater than he currently is. But at the same time, he's going to be last the fence at Kalgoorlie with the two major dangers, leading and breezing, or leading leaders back. It's a recipe for disaster. So I want to be with Rally the Troops here, but I'm very wary, and I feel like in a couple of weeks, Macca, when we're doing Ascot Day 2, Ascot Day 3, Rally the Troops is one we might be talking about with a bit more confidence at a bigger price. So at this point in time, $3 gets me Rally the Troops, small bet, but my heart tells me no.
0: Okay, it was nearly very much a disaster last start, wasn't it, really? The horse was lucky to stay up on its feet. Got badly blocked and dipped noticeably in the home straight.
1: I think it wins that.
0: We never really got to see it. Hey?
1: I think it wins that race with luck.
0: Oh, absolutely, yeah. Only beaten a couple to six shooters, so it's right in the mix, and I do think that it can win. We know how successful the PS boys are when they bring these horses to the goldfields. It's its first run here. Hopefully it just gets a bit more of the rub of the green here today. I'll put XL Train in. It won this actual race 12 months ago. It's an absolute year to the day since it won this. So you'd have to expect there the stablemate of Rally the Troops, as we've highlighted on its recent form. It is right there. You can't fault Science Degree the way that it's going. On pace, 53.5, it'll command tremendous respect. I think Hedderwood from gate number one is not a good draw, probably gets back. Not that it's a big field, but it'll need a little bit of luck to go its way if it's to win. So to sum it all up there, it's 2 from 1, 3 and 5 for me, Terry, and race number 3, you Rally the Troops for you?
1: You Rally the Troops, but I need $3 and I'm not going to be going over the top. It's a horse I think we'll have a big collect on throughout the Ascot season.
2: There we go.
0: Okay, then, fair enough.
2: 2, 1, 3, 5 for Macca, and Rally the Troops, but a bit of a worry potentially on the speed map there for the third at Cow. We'll take a break. Back with races 4, 5 and 6 after this. You're with Inside Running, Terry Layton, Alex Vlahos and Darren McCauley.
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12: This is Inside Running with Alex Vlahos, Darren McCauley and Terry Layton.
2: Yes, it certainly is Inside Running for Argonaut. It's great to be with you on this Saturday morning. Of course, it is Kalgoorlie Cup Day, Kalgoorlie Cup, and the second running of the Golden Saddle at the KBRC today. Let's get stuck straight into race number four, the CD Dodd Westbeat Platinum Handicap. Scratch the four, the five, and the nine. And Macca, a clear favourite here in the terms in the form of Radiant Light for Neville Parnham and Natika Reardon. $2.50 with Tab Touch, $4.40 Boab Boy, Simply Royalties at $5 and Sandfire Rose, the only other horse in single figures, at $6.
0: I think it'll be very hard to beat on leading also, Al, when you get the claim, the very well-used claim of Tiki Reardon in with 54 kilos. It's had one run here at 1,400, delivered. So that's no doubt going to give punters, I think, even further confidence. And when you're getting 6 kilos off a horse like a Boab Boy, for example, and you're only 1.5 away from Sandfire Rose on the form that this four-year-old's in, I think it's nearly one of the best bets for the day, TK.
1: Yeah, I am not a Radiant Light fan. I think Radiant Light starts under my odds nearly every single start, but dearie me, with the scratching of Please Mister, it's hard to back any other horse here. It's an absolute Barry Crocker. There is one horse I actually wanted to ask Alex about. It's been doing most of its work on the dirt recently. It's a horse that I thought its progression was heading in the right direction for a race of this nature when it was back on grass with Brett Pope, still with Brett Pope, and that's Two Sled Crown. So it had the one go the other day at, where was it, Fatara Atherton.
2: Was it Newman?
1: At Newman
2: what
1: the other day.
2: It
1: was huge. Two Sled Crown. What have I done?
2: Is it Tussled we go
0: tussled.
2: With?
0: Tussled.
2: That's well, what I've been going
1: tussled.
2: With.
1: Is it Tussled?
0: Yes.
1: No, I'm not sure, Darren.
0: It's a...
1: No,
0: yeah, Tussled
1: sure.
0: Crown.
1: Tussled. Yeah. Tussled doesn't have an O, does it? I was pretty good tussled. At English at high school, dearie me.
0: No, it's Tussled.
1: Okay, well, we're gonna ask some other people that one. I thought, Alex, it was a horseback. Sometimes you just need to disregard dirt form, but its last run was actually really good at Newman, and a race like this on grass, I don't think it'd be impossible.
2: Well, I don't think it handled the dirt, really. I think the form, but prior to going up to the dirt, like, it hasn't had a spell since this time last year. It's been up for nearly 12 months, but its form down in Albany and Pinjarra was fair, but I don't think it handled the dirt. Really at all. Started in the market most runs and never really was in the finish.
1: Yes, those type of horses, sometimes it's worth just forgetting the X amount of runs on the dirt and just watching that last run, as you said, up in Newman. It actually went pretty well. So for a horse that doesn't handle the dirt, that went well on the dirt, it could be one to keep an eye out on the grass as your biggest roughie in the field. So very hard to go past Radiant Light, but if I was throwing a dart, it would be on horse number 11, Tussled Crown. I'm just going to go with it because Darren really enjoyed it.
2: And that's the only reason I went with it as well throughout the Northwest season. Macca, your full numbers in this fourth event?
1: Shut up, Macca.
0: I'm still, oh, boy. I thought I'd heard it all. Radiant Light, for me, quite clearly, I think they've picked the right race because this is not strong, that is for sure. And the fact that it has been here, travelled to the goldfields, got the job done at this journey. Beautiful draw. Claim for Natika Reardon. Awfully hard to beat. So I'll mark it down as my best. I'm going with the drop in class back into something that certainly is a lot more easier than maybe what he's been bumping into, and that is Boab Boy. David Smith, he does a pretty good job with his team of horses here, and this horse is never that far away from them. You know you're going to get a consistent run. Sandfire Rose, maybe back into a 1,400. She'll be better equipped for that, quite possibly. Simply Royalty down in weight, getting some relief there. It's another that you might want to throw into the mix. You could do the same with Prince of Bondi, but I think it basically all centres around Neville Parnham's Radiant Light. I think this is the right race for this four-year-old. Just on... Ridgeport Farm too with Neville Trains. Acer, by the way, folks, too. I know that we were been discussing him a little earlier through the season, the early part of the breeding season there, and I've been told by the team down there that there's still bookings available there to

0: Way. So we thought we'd give them a little bit of a push there this morning at Ridgeport Farm. You can find out more at ridgeportfarm.com.au. He's a half-brother, of course, to Home Affairs, the champion first season sire, and what a great job he has done there. He's bred the right way, went from Geisel Park to Ridgeport Farm, and from what I've seen of him more recently down there, he's absolutely thriving. So maybe check him out if you haven't made a choice for your stallion for your broodmare this spring, and we are getting into it now, being the early part of October, then give the team down there at Ridgeport Farm, Margie and her great staff, and they'll be able to assist you there with the booking to ASAR. He's one of the more affordable well-bred stallions that you can pick off at this time of the season. So it's at ridgeportfarm.com.au, Al.
1: Beautiful stuff. Get involved. Race number 5, though, is where we're going to head to now. That's the Coastal Midwest Handicap. And Marcos, who's had his quirks, it must be said, in recent times, but does look to have a bit of ability, is your $2.25 favourite. First look at the Cal track. 3.10, Too Darn Stormy. Styling $6 and $8.50. A small but select field, this one.
0: Yeah, well, I think the point that you made in regards to Marcos, and they've mucked around with his gear and they've taken stuff off and put stuff on, and they got it right last start, TK, with him. He'd become his own worst enemy in recent times, but he came out and he got the job done last start with the one-eyed blinker that he carried in that race for Luke Fernie there. Finished up beating Pistone home and Sosie God, which ran third and has now come out and franked the form. So when you consider that and you're coming back to Kalgoorlie, and if the horse does work it all out and gets more and more tractable with the racing experience, then maybe that's good enough to come here to the Goldfields. Luke Fernie would love to win one on Cal Cup Day, and he might be able to do that with this three-year-old in Marcos.
2: Yeah, 100%. This looks a complete and utter two-horse race. I think with Marcos, and when you're pricing this horse, you have to factor the fact in that he can be two different horses on two different days. You've got to travel as well. You've got the 6 hours in the float, obviously, and maybe not a horse that will enjoy that as much. Obviously, that's just guessing on his some of his manners on race day. But look, Too Darn Storm is ready to win. I'm kicking myself a bit for not taking the $4 plus earlier in the week, because I think that was a backable price. I don't know if I'm jumping in at $3.10, but I simply couldn't back any other horse here. So I'm going to have Too Darn Stormy on top, but it's a race I would just be watching at this point in time.
0: Too Darn Stormy. Is he looking for ground?
2: I think, whether he's looking for ground, he's just looking for more than 1,000. So I think it was 1,000, 1,000, 1,000, now 1,300. I think they probably could have pulled the trigger and gone to 1,200 last start or even second up. He's hitting the line fine. He's not going to be as good as the market thinks, but he's ran second to Al Galkin Rani. He's run placings behind Planet Suite. Too Darn Stormy is a nice horse, and sometimes because of market expectation, we give them a little bit of a knock they don't deserve. They don't set the prices for themselves. So I think this is a race Too Darn Stormy can definitely win.
0: Okay, they certainly do not. Okay, well, I'm 5, Marcos. So I do think that he can beat Too Darn Stormy. You summed that up there. It looked the two horses there that most of the spotlight would fall upon. I went with Treble Maker from a very much informed Peter Fernie stable. He's got Stylin engaged in the race. Don't necessarily know if the horse is going as well as he was earlier in the season or at this time last year, but I thought that they were more than capable of running into the top three or four if you're starting to look around and build a bit of value there with some exotics going into the race, because Marcos and certainly Too Darn Stormy are going to command the market. So 5 from 1, 3 and 6 is how I saw them there in the fifth event, Al.
1: Okay, there we go. Marcos on top. Too Darn Stormy, the potential play for a Tez, but not overly keen. Must be one of the best bred horses in Western Australia. By Too Darn Hot out of Stormy Nova, of course.
2: Produced Riley's boss.
1: Super Storm. Is that right?
2: Yes. Yes.
1: Is that right?
2: Yes.
1: Kieran Ma.
2: Mm.
1: Right, there we go. That says it all. Race number 6 is the first of our big ones, the Yarradale Stud Ron Sayers Sprint. Scratch one, and of course, King's Honour goes to the Golden Settle. Timeless Gem at $3.20, Excess Baggage and Monte Tremezzo at $7. Keep Reading, who Mitch gave a really good push to in Racing WA TV during the week. $8.50 Last Style Bender, Split the G, and $9.50 Just Famous. Plenty of chances, according to the Tab Touch market.
0: And you've got to listen to what Mitch Pateman's saying at the moment, because his strike rate is just absolutely off the scale. His winners to runners, his place getters to runners, we touched upon this a couple of weeks ago, just where he sits at the moment. And you can back his horses with confidence. Now, whether or not you share the same confidence as Mitch, who now takes over Keep Reading, who has had a couple of stables, but he hasn't won for a long time, 868 days. Does that concern you, TK, given the fact that we've seen other horses of this age group or older, which are breaking these long droughts, these runabouts from the winner's circle? And that's been happening a lot over the last couple of weeks. So does he add his name to that ever-growing list of horses to break the drought?
2: 100% he can. He's flying. He should have won a race last preparation. He's run second to Joker's Grin not long ago. He's peaked at about an 89 rating from memory, now down to about 75. So 76 it is. So that's 6.5 kilos on its own. The recent trial, obviously behind Mortal Bliss, was really good. Mm. This is a horse that shouldn't have that long a streak of races without a victory. He's just been in really good competitive races. I think they could have done themselves a favour, to be honest, and found a nice, easy part of the year to race Keep Reading and perhaps picked up a couple of checks. So I love the placement. I love when a horse goes to a form yard, especially when we've seen a trial really nicely. I've backed Timeless Gem purely on map. I think it lands on the back. Well, your probable leader now was Last Style Bender, I'm guessing, rather than King's Honour. And that's obviously a great spot to be at Kalgoorlie. So I'm not traditionally a big Timeless Gem man, but it is just such a good map. So my play is Timeless Gem, but I have to be backing at close to the double figures. I have to be backing Keep Reading to at least square up the race as well. So great race. I think if LK's two can improve on their last efforts, which were a bit plain in excess baggage and Split the G, they're both in this. Progressive four-year-olds, I like the pair of those as well. It's a really nice little version of the Ron Sayers sprint. So for me, it's going to be Timeless Gem and Keep Reading, but my result is Timeless Gem, which I'm iffing and ahhing if I've made the right decision.
1: What do you think the thinking is behind King's Honour going to the Golden Saddle and Keep Reading staying in the Ron Sayers sprint?
2: Well, see, I think that's a really good question. So I think that Keep Reading would be the best chance in the Golden Saddle, mm-hmm. but Keep Reading can't win the Golden Saddle, yep. if that makes sense. Keep Reading can win this race. Mm. So I don't think King's Honour can win. Yep. King's Honour can't go close in a Golden Saddle, to be fair. But I think Mitch has sort of said it's his slot, I'm presuming, or I don't know how that's worked exactly. Let's Peter Moody's slot. Yeah. Like, they've probably said, well, hang on, Keep Reading. We're taking it out of a race we think it will win,
1: yeah.
2: and putting it into a race we think it'll run a nice race, a nice fourth, a nice fifth, a nice sixth. Let's keep it in the $100,000 race. So it may not necessarily be they've taken the best horse to go to the Golden Saddle, if that makes sense.
1: Yeah. I was probably thinking the same thing.
0: Maybe it's also, you know, to honour the commitment that Peter has given to the club, and with that slot that he was carrying, half of the slot, maybe that, you know, is also to do with a little bit of public relations as well, to have a horse run for everything that he's done for the KBRC. And if that's the case, well done, Mitch Pateman. So King's Honour takes some winning form into the Golden Saddle. I'm glad it's him and not Keep Reading that's gone there regardless. But I'm a little bit in your corner there here, Terry, with Timeless Gem. I thought the record at this first up was very good. Barrier one, and again through the trial where your horse features in the form reference, doesn't it, really? Second to Famous Dane, who came out and ran third to Silent Diva and Truly Loyal. And that's all good winning form. It measures up here, and getting the right run, Brad Parnham, it'll do me for Timeless Gem. Keep Reading, taking into consideration just how good the barrier trial was, and indeed to the Golden Saddle favourite Immortal Bliss. Whilst it's been a long time since he won a race, he has certainly been competitive. Then 6 Canny Kev, get some weight relief, drops to 53 with that claim of Natika Reardon from a low draw. You know he's going to lob just in behind the speed. Last Style Bender probably tends to that. And I thought the Northern Last Start winner also might be able to hold on there and finish a top four. So 4-3-6-8 for me in race number 6, Al.
1: 4-3-6-8, and Terry has had something on Timeless Gem, but I don't think he'll let Keep Reading go through to the keeper nearing the double figures. We'll take a break. The two big features are next in our Inside Running preview, the Develop Golden Saddle, and also the Swan Draft Kalgoorlie Cup.
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6: Yes, welcome back to Inside Running. About to look at the two features in a moment here at Kalgoorlie. But Darren, you were, of course, chatting to Peter Moody yesterday at the Sportsman's Lunch about his trip to Royal Ascot with the champion mare Black Caviar. And, of course, you were part of the trip with Motive Travel to Royal Ascot this year.
7: Yeah, exactly, Al, that's for sure. And I think Pete covered it beautifully, suggesting it one of the, if not the greatest racing carnival that he had ever been to. Sure, he won with Black Caviar there, but he had taken Magnus there as well over the years. Gave a wonderful and an insightful overview of just what it's like to be at Newmarket and Royal Ascot, of course. And we've been doing this for some time and giving WA travellers the opportunity to saddle up for the trip of a lifetime. We're back doing it in 2027 with George McKeljic at Motive Travel, and we are certainly being overrun with a lot of demand for people that want to join the tour. So you can join them as well. The full itinerary there is at motivetravel.com.au. Talk to George about more information. You can branch off and have a great trip through Europe at the same time there. But it is something very, very special, and an absolute racing and sporting trip of a lifetime, an experience that money certainly can't buy. So we'd love to have you on board. Lots already have checked in and have certainly have made it known that they are keen to go to Royal Ascot in 2027. There'll no doubt be more great Australian horses heading there. There'll be plenty of good horses going to the Golden Saddle today as well, Al, except for Lord Shiva, Thermos for your lad, Keep Reading, Timeless Gem, The Scratchings, Holly Watson's on King's Honour, who now gets a Golden Saddle. As we take a look at the market, what's been happening there on Tab Touch?
6: Yeah, Immortal Bliss, of course, is around a $3, $3.40 mark for a lot of the all-in betting period, has really caved in the last week or two into $2.05 now. Favourite Cessation, the map should be a little bit more kind to it today with Lord Shiva now out. It's $4.20, $8 West Star, Rissol's $9.50, then out to $18 Space Walk and Chirino Boys. How are we playing the first of the big ones?
7: TK, over to you.
8: Oh, well, the map's just... Bliss. Yeah, the map's... Well, it was going to be the on-top selection, not a bet price, but the map just changes things here. I think that King's Honor, drawn outside of Cessation, isn't quick enough to cross Cessation if they have the right level of intent, while Lord Shiva would have clearly crossed, and that's just a different race when that occurs. So, oh, I have to be on Cessation. Obviously, I've only found out about this scratching an hour or so ago, so I haven't had time to completely recalibrate things, but horses can get spat out a little bit at Kalgoorlie, as we saw with Fast Flicker, maybe in the Hannon's Handicap, a horse a lot of people liked. We thought it would be back at the speed. Next thing you know, it's back in eighth because there's so much speed and they know the importance of field position out in the goldfield. So I just think with two great trials,

0: Was you're going to lead on your rear. You're suited at weight for age. At the prices, I don't think there should be anything or much between Cessation and Immortal Bliss. So a very easy bet, and it wasn't a bet for me an hour ago. I didn't have a bet in the race, and it'll probably now be one of my best on the day. So Cessation
1: to lead. It's amazing how it's changed.
0: Yeah, that's all it takes. That's all it takes. And just a little thought to those all-in Lord Shiva punters out there as well. I've had some cracking all-in stories over the journey, so I might not be one of the better ones, but I feel for you.
1: Yeah, there's a little bit of pain associated with that scratching, but as Alex touched upon, Alex, what was it, a hoof abscess you mentioned earlier?
2: Yes,
1: with Lord Shiva. Yeah, just untimely and dreadful bad luck for all concerned there going into the race. I finally settled and I did chop and change after the scratching because I can see that this does change the way the race is going to be run and won. And I think that Cessation, who trialled super, in my view, first up, is going to give them plenty to run down. I haven't marked her on top, but she's very close to Immortal Bliss now. He'll coil up, launch from the back, no doubt, as he did in the Ron Sayers. He won that race 12 months ago this day at his only previous run here. So you know that there's no issues in terms of handling this track. It was a really sharp hit out there for this race in his most recent trial, and that came off the back of wins in the Bowfine, luckless in the Bolton, and of course his victory in the Newmarket. So he is the form horse coming here under the weight for age. 5 for meat, 9 Cessation. I've got Ed Riggs' Rissoles in the race. I thought her 2 runs to Haida Gwaii have both been terrific, and maybe, as it tends to drop off a little after that, it could be Want a Winner or it could be West Star to fill a leg of the pick 4. I'll go 5, 9, 10 and then throw one at longer odds in Want a Winner.
2: There we go. 5, 9, 10 and 8 for Macca and Cessation now with the scratching of Lord Shiva, a play for Terry in the Develop Golden Saddle. It's 13 minutes to 9 o'clock. Let's look ahead to the Swan Draft Kalgoorlie Cup. This historic race, first run in 1896. Opportunistic. The Coolgardie Cup winner is the 265 Tab Touch favourite. The Jester's Son, who won the Boulder Cups at $4.20. $6.50 Lillian, all grant at 12. Ginger Baker with the 59 is at 13 alongside Satino and Curramundi. What do you make of the 2026 Cup field, boys?
1: Well, it's been a sort of a two-horse war over the carnival, Terry, really, hasn't it, between Opportunistic and the Jester's Son. Not too many others have got near them to deliver a blow. So is it just a case of defaulting back to the two horses that have dominated?
0: Well, it does tend to be a trend in Kalgoorlie rounds at the Coolgardie Cup, the Boulder Cup and the Kalgoorlie Cup are all sort of dominated by the same sort of 1, 2, 3, 4 horses, however many it may be. I think that will be the case to some degree again. But I think if we go back and have a look at that Boulder Cup a little bit closer, I think if Curramundi gets clear air earlier, I think he was just stopped in his tracks on the turn. I think Curramundi goes pretty close, maybe not to beating the Jester's Son, but I think it runs a clear second to the Jester's Son. So the way the weight scale...
1: Well, let's not forget, he did run third in this race last year, Curramundi.
0: He did run third in this race last year. His last win was in a 2,300-metre Pinjarra Cup as well, which a lot of us forget. And his two best runs this preparation have both been with Braden Gaith in the saddle. So that pronunciation of his last name I've never got right. And I'm not even going to look at you, Alex, because I know you're staring me up and laughing at me, and I don't want to see you, Darren. I'm quite lucky I don't have to see your head today. But I do think Curramundi is a horse, and I would love clear air around Charles. Let's not be looking for a run here, but I do think it can win the race, the 2,300 metres, right up his alley, and you're getting 3 kilos on the Jester's Son, 1.5 on Opportunistic, who is perennially under the odds, and there has to be a query if Opportunistic is a true stayer as well. So I think Curramundi deserves to be a close third favourite, and at $13, $14, whatever it is we're getting each way, healthy price, that's me.
1: Well, I'll tell you what, the point you've just made about Opportunistic, is he a genuine stayer? That's the part that we want to try and peel back. And I don't think that he is. And I think the Jester's Son, who probably should have knocked him off in the Coolgardie Cup and did that comprehensively last start in the Boulder Cup, because I felt that in the last 150 or thereabouts, after he was held up coming to the turn, you could see that Zeph Johnston Porter had an absolute colossus underneath of him, just wanting to see a bit of daylight. When he did,

0: Cup, Boulder Cup, Cal Cup treble there this year. I've got him three on top, clearly. Opportunistic. The jury's out for me. I thought everything went his way in the Coolgardie Cup. I know he gets a kilo and a half on the Jester's Son, but he's got to get 2,300, and I think that the other horse will get it better. And I'm very much again in your corner in terms of Steve Wolf's Currumundi for Braden Garth, who did run third in this race last year, and I thought finished off in the Boulder Cup as well as any other. So 3, 2, and 6, and then I'll include Satino, who of course did finish just in front of Currumundi that day in the Boulder Cup. It's my next best. And you know that he'll get, you know, pretty much the ground. He's a two-time winner at 2,200 metres. Beyond that, I can't find too many. Lillian gets a nice weight swing, but, I mean, is she up to it? Hard to say. 3, 2, 6, 5, really keen the Jester's Son. This will be one of the great stories to come out of race round, that of Helen Harding and Zeph Johnston Porter.
1: 3, 2, 6, 5 for Macca. Currumundi each way for Terry. We'll take a break. Last race and best bets the other side.
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1: This is Inside Running with Alex Vlahos, Darren McCauley and Terry Layton.
2: Yes, Inside Running for Argonaut. It's great to be with you. Let's have a look at this last race on the program, the statewide oil handicap, Scratch 10-11. Just Yes is the favourite here at $3.30 from the Fernie stable. 360 Wild Things, King of the Town, 390. Double figures, Terry, for the rest.
3: Yeah, and I think that's bang on, Alex. These three horses are your standouts. I love the scratching of Ruling Dame at a million to one here because it means King of the Town will breeze outside of Montezuma, have field position on Wild Things and Just Yes, who are both going great, but I think King of the Town is really progressive. I know it got beaten by Saucy Sun Fresh, and that probably doesn't look like the best form in the world, but 60 and a half sitting in the breeze, you're entitled to be tired late. Clint goes on. I think it's really hard to beat here at $4. I think it's one of your better bets on the program, and I want to have 10 cents on number two. More than enough, but with the new map, I'm really keen on horse number three, King of the Town. $4 is plenty. Dazza.
4: Yeah, for me as well. Three King of the Town, exactly. No trial going into the first up run. A four-year-old that isn't overly taxed on the racetrack, and I thought that he might be able to deliver at his first foray into the goldfields with the Summer Dixon stable. So they're having a good run, and it can continue in the last on the program. Just Yes, number five. Two runs back, the first of them to Vampy Queen in the maiden race at Belmont Park, I thought was terrific. It was an eye-catching run. It backed it up.

0: there. Frank that with a strong win over a mile. That was in the Avon Valley, dominated. And I think they're the two, 3 and 5. I've got Four Wild Things there, certainly in the mix. No doubt it'll have plenty of following at a Danny Morton stable. And Impressive Jewel goes around consistently. She makes my top four there in the last. So 3, 5, 4, 6. We're very much singing off the same psalm sheet for King of the Town to win the final event.
1: Okay, yeah, King of the Town for Tez. And 3, 5, 4, 6 for Macca. We've got about 40 seconds, boys. Terry, best bets on the card?
2: Got a few. Race 1, Decoration. Race number 7, Cessation to Lead from Barrier to Box. Currumundi each way in the cup. Can't lose Jester's Son. Should be favourite, so I cannot be losing on the Jester's Son. And King of the Town in the last, Alex.
1: Macca.
0: Okay, TK said he needs $3 for Radiant Light, $2.50 at the moment, so we need to be patient if we're going to get that, because I do think it'll win the race. So if you're talking about price now, you've got to wait a little longer. Race 4, number 2. And you know what? I'm going out on a limb in the Kalgoorlie Cup, $4.20, the Jester's Son, all day. Race 8, number 3, my best for the program on what is going to be a wonderful day of racing from Kalgoorlie on the last day of race round for 2026, Al.
1: Great stuff, Macca. Good calling today.
0: Thanks indeed. We're looking forward to bringing you the coverage. It'll be a big one, and good luck to everyone with horses in the Golden Saddle and the Kalgoorlie Cup, as well as the Ronsayers Memorial. Let's hope that it's just a champagne day of racing.
1: 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I'll be heading out there now. That's been Inside Running for Argonaut. Goodbye.
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9: Durbridge at the 400. He's kicked away. Durbridge, he led by more than 2 lengths. Ivory Way has gone. Let's Elope running on the outside very powerfully. 200 metres left to go. Durbridge in front, but Let's Elope challenging strongly. Let's Elope bolted to the lead now from Durbridge, and then Prince Salieri and Rentino. But Let's Elope's racing away from them. Prince Salieri runs to second, but Let's Elope has scored by over 2 lengths. 350 to go. Heroicity went to the lead. Marshall asked for Naturalism now, and he winds up and at the 300 hit the front. It's Naturalism drawing away from Heroicity, then My Eagle Eye, London Bridge. took his stablemate Jelly. Jamaica about a length and a half away, battling along strongly, and then a gap to Tarzino, but Hartnell below the 200. He leads by more than two lengths. He's gone away on Jamaica, and then Jelly and Preferment, but the real Hartnell, we're seeing him today all right at Flemington, and he's going to canter in.
10: Down the outside, Mackayby Diva, she's winding up, and Confectioner going with her at the 250 metre mark, and here's the great mare, Mackayby Diva, ladder the matter, pushing through on the inside from Sir Dex, then Confectioner, but the champion has hit the front, Mackayby Diva. What a superstar!
9: Moldavian is going powerfully. Predatory Pricer, a length and a half away, is coming home strongly. And then Scenic Shot. Red Ruler starting to work home, and Efficient is down the outside. Moldavian tackled by Predatory Pricer. Efficient mowing them down. Predatory Pricer's hit the front. Efficient, grab him. Efficient has got up to beat Predatory Pricer. Into the straight now. Bossy Angles up on the inside. Glen Canham Gold left the rail, and Puissant Stallone burst through. Here's Faulkner down the middle of the track. He's coming home solidly, and Tenaway's got to the outside. Puissant Stallone in front of Faulkner. Then Tenaway, Mr. O'Kieran. Dean Emmy's followed Puissant Stallone home at the 100 metre mark. Puissant Stallone in front. Henry Trail starting to burst through. The Fools has them running at the 300 metres. John Stowe back to the inside. Kings Will Dream. There's a gap for Wing. She's going to have to explode. Trap for Fools at the 200. Kings Will Dream back to the inside. Wing's down the middle. Kings Will Dream at the 100. It's getting desperate. Now Wing.
11: Oh, what a race it is. The Turnbull Stakes there at Flemington. What a terrific program we've got ahead of you. And great to have your company here on RSN as we build up towards one of the great Saturdays on the Australasian racing calendar. August, it teased us, didn't it? September, we get that little bit closer. But the first week in October, it's when the real stuff happens, isn't it, in spring? And the champions, they rise to the occasion. And there's some big names running right across the country today. Can Sedilius make it back-to-back in the Turnbull Stakes, defend his crown, and really assert himself at the top of the throne of the weight for age ranks in Australian racing? You've got the Epsom Handicap, which is an absolute cracker in Sydney. Chaowulf looking to win the race for a second time. If he does that, he'll go into rare air. He'll become one of only eight horses to win the race for two times at Epsom. And in modern history, only Superimpose and Desert War in the last 40 years have been able to do that. And he'll set a weight-carrying record also since Superimpose. So no horse has carried more than 59 kilos since Super won the race in 1991 in the Epsom. He tries to do that today in the big race there. So, gee, there's so much to sort of anticipate, isn't it? The Metrop and the Bart Cummings, key pointers towards the Caulfield and Melbourne Cup. The Turnbull undercard in terms of, or sort of the, not the undercard, but the horses also looking towards the Caulfield Cups. What does it mean today for Zoran? What does it mean for St. George, the two top liners for the Caulfield Cup? Half yours, can he prove himself to be at the proper weight for age level of Australian racing, or do they have to take the staying route and head towards the Caulfield Cup? Buckaroo, can he wind the clock back? Aliana, she's always been right amongst the top horses in Australia. Can this be her chance to really propel herself into the top echelon today in the Turnbull Stakes? There's so many questions to be answered today at Flemington. It is an absolutely cracking card. The big news, of course, throughout the day is the weather. We're dealing with a heavy 10 to start the day at Flemington. Rain has kept coming throughout the morning, but it is moving southwest. Speaking to a few riders only about 10 minutes ago, it has stopped there at Flemington, and we're only expecting sort of intermittent rain from now. Chief Steward Rob Montgomery was speaking to racing media about 10:30. He confirmed that stewards have inspected the track again and confirmed it's still safe for racing at this time. There has been 21 millimetres of rain in the last 24 hours, taking it up to nearly 80 millimetres of rain for the last 7 days, and 8 millimetres since final scratching time at 7:30. So, gee, it's been wet. It's been a wild sort of the last, 3 days in Melbourne town ahead of the big meeting at Flemington. But the news at the moment is that we're going ahead. I don't think that'll change unless there's real surface water on the track, and stewards then will just have to pull the pin from a safety perspective for jockeys. But visibility is probably the other key question mark, but that Flemington track usually races exceptionally well in heavy ground in terms of safety, but it's just whether the surface water or visibility is probably our question marks as to if the meeting will go ahead. At the moment, though, all systems go for Flemington. We're here thanks to Bet365 on Snapshot. 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In race one at Flemington on Saturday, if your runner finishes anywhere from second to last, you'll receive a bonus bet back. That's right, miss the winner and you'll receive a bonus bet back. So that's on the Maribyrnong Trial Stakes for the two-year-olds. 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Coming up on the show, John Walter to join me from racingwatch.com.au. We'll get his preview around Randwick. We'll also talk to him around the Turnbull. Tim O'Connor with the Geelong Best Bets. We go to the Geelong Harness Cup tonight there in the trots. Andrew O'Toole with his information regarding today's meeting at Darwin. Alice Springs tomorrow. We'll get some best bets there in the territory. I can guarantee it's better weather there than it is here in Melbourne. Lincoln Moore will join us regarding Murray Bridge. Murray Bridge Cup Day there today. We'll take the first race at Eagle Farm, which is just a little bit before 11:40. We'll talk to Zach Tunbridge regarding today's latest markets, and Matty Hill will join us with a preview for Flemington before we take you to John Henry for a day at the races. Just confirming as well, Matoa off, Gunbower off, those two cup meetings in Victoria abandoned today, and unfortunately they won't have their Country Cups run in 2026. Feel sorry for those clubs that the wet weather is sort of hit, and we wait and see what happens with the Bendigo meeting tomorrow in Victoria. Time now to talk to John Walter, though, from racingwatch.com.au. As much as it's a big day in Melbourne, it's also a big day in Sydney with the Epsom Handicap and the Flight Stakes. Walt, good morning to you. One of the great days in the Australasian racing calendar. It's October, baby, and that means it's our time to shine with racing, isn't it?
12: It is, and normally watching the weather reports all week is a big part of it, and unfortunately it sort of kicked into race day today, but it is what it is.
11: Exactly right. We're talking about the weather here in Melbourne extensively, given what sort of happened with how much rain we've got. But it's key to remind us as well in Sydney that you've had a fair bit of rain probably in the last 12 hours. But it looks like for the rest of the meeting, Walt, that it should be relatively clear. Is that how you see it?
12: Yeah, which is obviously the key and the issue with Flemington too, right? Like the rain maybe during the day there, where it looks if anything comes, it hopefully comes, you know, at the last or after it. So, yeah, I think if we don't get any more, it should really be a perfect surface at Randwick. I'd be shocked if it was worse than sort of a 5.
11: Yeah, agree with that. Rail in the true position for the big meeting. In terms of the feature races, they're cracking races. The Epsom's got to be right up there with one of the better Epsoms we've seen in recent time, doesn't it?
12: I think it is, from a depth perspective and an angles perspective, is it the best betting race? Well, it depends on how you look at things. I think it's very difficult, but, you know, like if you're looking at it and you can't find an angle, and the beauty of it is, like, I've had people abuse me for not declaring well-written. I've had people abuse me for not declaring Autumn Boy and then all of the above. So I think, you know, maybe you ask 20 people, they're going to come with 20 different answers, and that's a perfect race from our perspective.
11: 100%. I think that you hit the money on the, or the nail on the head there regarding the Epsom. The race itself, Autumn Boy is your favourite at $3.60. I reckon this is a good starting point for us with Bet365. Six Well Written's been a bit of a drifter in the market. She's $4.80, the unbeaten New Zealand mare. Attica with the blinkers on for Joe Pride's there at $6. Mr. Miller is the horse who's, I'm surprised he's this solid in betting, Walt. He's at $10, went up 15 during the week. Chaywolf there at 11, the one, and DeClichy Boulevard, we know she likes a bit of cut out of the ground, they're at $15. You've got the likes of Idle Flyer and Tom Kitten, Group 1 winners at 17 and 26. You know you can find some angles here. You talked about how it's not potentially the best betting race. Who did you end up with favourite? And if you were to have a play in the race, who's the horse you want to be backing?
12: The reason why it's not, I just find it's not a race that I don't think too many of these are targeted, and usually I like to find one or two that have sort of clearly been set for this race and yada yada, whereas these favourites, Autumn Boy is well set up kind of by default. I'm not sure about well written set up at all. It's probably one, it'll definitely beat me if it wins. And but Autumn Boy, like from one, he did run second to She's an Alibi and a pretty clear one, but was beat four from gate one on a soft track, you know, in the sprint, in the autumn. So, yeah, I expect something similar. He's going to run solidly, but I just can't take $3.70. So, weirdly, I'm in the Sienna camp here. 50 kilos is God's window. I think the rain's probably going to help its chances. I'm just praying. She had a day out here, I'm going to say, within the last 6 months, because I can't narrow it down, when it rained, and she just kept coming up that lane about three or four off the inside, kept running winner after winner. I'm hoping that God's window sort of flops back somewhere and she just picks gaps through, and at 40-1 or similar, it runs a race here. I don't want to get heavily involved. I'm happy to back it definitely. I was more in the Tom Kitten camp. The drier the track was, the better. Probably if it's around a five, I'll still make him a winner as well.
11: All right, he's there at $26, $5.50 the place with Bet365. But the 16 God's window, $41 into 34, and he's paying $7.50 the place. So that's the Epsom. I didn't mind Attica, but I must admit, I thought he'd be a little bit better price than the $6 currently available. Hoping as those market percentages go down with the top two in the betting, Autumn Boy and Well Written, we get a bit better price. I did think he profiles well with the 51.5 blinkers on getting to the mile. And what looks a, it's probably fair enough to say, well, this year's Epsom looked pretty strongly run race with Perfumist coming across from the deep, fully lit, you think goes forward. Even Macchiolato probably has to push forwards. That's a good thing for a lot of the runners in the race.
12: There's enough. There's enough pressure early, and then the natural pressure of the big field, and probably six or seven of the eight drawn inside don't want to leave, but they want to hold positions, which makes the outside and middle draws work a little bit more as well. So, yeah, I think all runners will get their chance from that point of view. I don't know where Autumn Boy is going to end up. It's probably the biggest question mark from one, whether it ends up sort of third fence, fifth defence, seventh defence or similar. And I think it's going to be closer to seventh than third.
11: Yeah, I'd probably agree with that. And you're probably thinking J-Mac wants to try and find his way off the fence at one at some particular point there in the Epsom. He's obviously got a great record at the Randwick Mile. So finishing second on two occasions, the She's Alibi and the Doncaster and the Randwick Guineas. And he's in hot form after the Maccabi Diva. So cracking race, looking forward to it. The Metrop, first year it is as a group two, but arguably like stronger than recent years. So you got the 7 Arthur Wolf, the favourite at $2.40, the 1 the Euphrates at $4.40, and then out to the 2 Soul of Spain, who's had good support during the week, $11 down to $6.50, and Juju Kibo, who would have liked the rain to keep coming, he's there at $6.50. Green Space is probably similar at $10, the 4. So it's a good competitive addition of the Metrop. Where do you see Arthur Wolf getting in the run? He's a hard horse to map because in the Newcastle Cup the other day, he sort of just almost took himself to the front there, Walt, with no pace in the race. This is a bit different, though, for him. He's sort of been able to bully a bit of his opposition in some of those races of late, whereas now you're up to the top grade. Where you find him, he's where he finds himself on the map is potentially the most interesting part of the race for me.
12: I think he's drawn very nicely to like Euphrates kicks up from one, no doubt looks to hold. Budgie Smuggler probably force forward from the wide draw, so that gives him the chance to sort of look for that gap. I don't think Deacon will probably be happy to find the fence behind the leader, so it should land in a spot, you know, pretty neutrally where the pace can dictate sort of where he ends up, whether it's, you know, one out, one back, or a pair further back. I don't think that hurts him, but I definitely think this is the first real race he's ever been in. And, you know, I don't think Tim's going to let him cheat into the race either. So I think he's going to know he's in a race today, Arthur Wolf. And if he can justify $2.40 a year, he's a serious horse. But there's no doubt that he's a nice horse on the up. He's been very well placed. But he's now, like, he's been up since, what, March? And you know, we saw the Melbourne Cup winner do something similar last year, so it's not impossible to just keep racing and improving, but good task for him today, and I just think he's very short.
11: Yeah, I tend to agree. He's pretty tight at the top of the market. The Euphrates is certainly coming off a good win last start in the Kingston Town. You've been a big supporter of this horse, so do you lean with him?
12: I think he has to be the starting point. He handles, you know, soft. He's obviously coming off a long break, and you would expect him to continue to improve, if anything, in the right camp, up in distance. So everything looks good for him. Yeah, I think he's entitled to be a little bit closer in betting. And there's just so many of the similar horse that are stalkers here.

0: I'm just not sort of convinced they're all best at 2400. So that's my little worry. But it's very hard to argue with, you know, the way that these big camps are going. You know, Waller, Mar, and even Bjørn are all firing at the moment, and they're the trainers of these main stalkers. So I think it's a very competitive race. I wouldn't be, you know, too worried about following your heart here with any of the top sort of Euphrates, Solus, Bain. Deacon even can improve. I thought Green Spaces, I hear, is a chance of being put in the race today and going more forward, which will be interesting. Chujikibo definitely, and if the rain happened to keep coming, then Budget Smuggler come into it as well. So yeah, I think if you've got your own angle here, don't be scared to sort of explore it, but I think the Euphrates will definitely give you a big side in front. It's probably just marginally the best value.
1: What did you end up pricing the race? Did you have him as favourite over Athelwolf?
0: No, similar. I've got it 450 and Athelwolf for 350. So a little, pretty much a solid favourite still. I can't really knock anything he's done. It's just really hard to gauge the horse. He seems to do so much wrong, do it so easily, put the margin on them at weird points in the race, like before the turn, and then isn't weak but isn't strong, and he's just really hard to work out. And if he just sort of settled and peeled out and went bang, I wouldn't be surprised either. Like, he's definitely a serious horse, and I've got question marks over all those other stalky horses that they're not going to be, you know, super strong at 2400, which I think gives Athelwolf the chance to be dominant if he is a very good horse. So I've still got him marked pretty clear favourite.
1: It's going to be a big test for him, isn't it, today? And a key point of that race towards the Caulfield and Melbourne Cups. Speaking of key pointer towards the future, he's the best three-year-old filly at 1600 metres in the country. And the flight will have some say in debating that. The two striking alibi is the $2.40 favourite, ahead of the one Bangkok Hottie at 320, three Global Goal at $3.50. Market doesn't have much between the three of them. Bangkok Hottie has been winning the lead-ups, going to the front. The chance now for the other two at 1600 metres to maybe be a little bit closer to her in the run. I found this race incredibly hard to line them up. I sort of ended up with Striking Alibi on top, but I sort of had it $3.50 the field. I probably couldn't bet he was stolen money. You got any stronger opinions on the race?
0: We're opposing, which is good. We're opposed quite a bit, but I think Bangkok Hottie's just completely underrated still. Like, she's just done nothing wrong, and if she's actually can dictate from the front this time, she's had to sort of sit park outside. You know, it wasn't a fast tempo, but it wasn't easy to do the day she won two starts back, and then last time sort of got caught in awkward spot. It was a really good ride. He'd sort of be able to come back a little bit and then not go for it. He did handle the bad situation well, McAvoy, but it was still an underrated win for Limelight. She was there to be beaten, and whether Striking Alibi was a little bit unlucky or not, it's kind of debatable. And the other one was nearly having a barrier trial getting ready for a mile. So, you know, getting to the mile will expose any weaknesses, but I'm not sure she's got any. And I expect Global Goal to be ridden a little bit more positively here, and Striking Alibi's, yeah, going to have to stand up and be counted. So I think Bangkok Hottie is definitely a justified favourite, even though it's not. I've got a favourite, and I think Global Goal's the horse is definitely going to appreciate the mile 100%. So tactical race, any changes of tactics, be very careful there. But I think if there aren't any, Bangkok Hottie's a big chance of leading, dictating, and, you know, giving a huge sight.
1: Yeah, it does look a good setup for her there in the flight stakes today. The Premier Stakes, before we get your best on the program, Tempted $1.55, the 10 in race number 9. Cabalus is sort of that second favourite at $9. I'm interested if you give Cabalus any hope against her. I thought he trialled really well leading into this run, and I thought the map probably works out perfect for him sitting on Mizzou. He's probably here auditioning for a slot. I thought at $9, sort of $2.30 the place, I'm happy to play him against the shorty Tempted. Interested in your thoughts.
0: Yeah, well, I think Tempted's insanely short, only because, you know, it's not a grand final, and I don't want to take $1.50 about pretty much any horse that's not there for its grand final. Or not saying she's not trying in any way, shape or form, sure she is, but 1,000 to 1,200 with the Everest around the corner, definitely looking to peak next time. You know, I'm not, she's probably going to be ridden a pair further back rather than been closer, and if she's going to be vulnerable today. So I'm definitely in your corner looking to get her beaten. Cabalus, yeah, drawn. It's an interesting race. Like, Mazu 100% going forward. Mahuna's drawn awkward. Savvy Halley kind of showed last start that she needs to be ridden positively to do her best. So you know Nash is going to have a look. Weeping Woman's the same drawn inside. I don't think it's a horse they want a box seat on after last time. It kind of just lost the plot there as well. So I think there's very, very good pressure here. And I've actually found I found a plaintiff. I do agree Cabalas will get a nice run potentially just behind them and trial with good intent. And there's no stable you want to find more than Bjorn's at the moment. But I think this horse Plaintiff inside draw, sneak up is just the ultimate horse that if a gap opens with 200 to go, and Tim can poke through it, you're going to know this horse is there. I don't think he can circle him. I don't think he was drawn wide and had to come around him. I'd take it as seriously, but drawn low and needing luck, I'm very happy to take, $13, $14, whatever it is, about Plaintiff.
1: Yeah, I could understand that for sure. She's got a bit of talent on her day, that girl, in the Premier Stakes. Best bet on the program at Randwick for you, or the horse that you're most keen on anyway?
0: Well, my multi-banker for the day, which is it's one of these double-edged swords I love. It's an ultimate bet where you're either going to cop pain or a win. And either way, it's a good result for a person that likes betting full-time. Unleashing in race five, I've never seen a horse that's better placed. It is a huge field, and I'm talking even money, which scares the life out of me. I only took marginally better myself in some multis, but... I think this horse is one right on the up, down in the weights. A lot of horses here that have either reached their mark or, this horse has just got a much better turn of foot than most of these. So I think if it's given its chance, unlike last start Unleashing, it'll be getting over the top of them, but no special price there. I think if I had to say a best better in, as in a bet, a price bet, it's definitely Plaintiff.
1: Right, so race 5, 16, Unleashing, and race 9, number 15, Plaintiff, the two horses for Walt. Just quickly before we leave you, mate, Turnbull Stakes, mm-hmm. Sir Dilius, $2.70, too short. Are you with the big boy?
0: Yeah, I think I'm with your brother here. I think Light Infantry Man's the only bet I can have in the race. I don't think, again, it's the grand final. If he's vulnerable at all, he's going to be showing up on a heavy 10 fitness-wise. He definitely wasn't completely at his best first up, and I can just see this Light Infantry Man getting to the front and on these heavy tracks. I'd much rather be there and out of trouble and than sort of chasing, and if he can expose any of their fitness flaws, I think he's going to run a race at Big Odds, Light Infantry Man. I'd be very happy to see Sir Dilius win, hopefully not beat Light Infantry Man if I'm on it, but I'd love to see the big fella back up and rolling and heading toward the Cox Plate in good form without any queries over him, but I think 280 is a bit short to dive into with confidence today.
1: I thought much the same thing. I marked him much longer than the market, just with that point that he may be looking at third up and heavy track. Heavy 10 is going to test him fitness-wise if Harry does put some pressure on from, say, that 1,200 on Light Infantry Man. So looking forward to it. Big day of racing. It just keeps getting bigger and better from here. Enjoying your input every Saturday, Walt. Thanks for joining me and best of luck on the punt.
0: Cheers, mate. You do. See you, mate.
1: There's John Walter from racingwatch.com.au. Tim O'Connor is just around the corner here from thetrots.com.au. And what we will do, instead of going on a break, we'll go to Tim because it's the Geelong Harness Cup tonight and it is a good meeting there at Geelong. You can head to thetrots.com.au for expert harness racing tips and in-depth analysis for all major Victorian meetings. Tim, good morning to you. This weather, how's it going to impact the meeting at Geelong tonight, you reckon?
2: Hey, Trev, yeah, thanks for having me on. I've just been sending a few messages around to see if anyone in the hierarchy's heard any more. Look, it's got to be some concern, I guess, but thankfully we race on a sand track, so I'd be confident of the meeting still going ahead. And thankfully we don't have to worry about heavy form. All the horses seem to handle it. So, just hoping it clears for the poor buggers like me that'll be on track at around 6 o'clock tonight.
1: Yeah, hopefully that is the case, but some good facilities on track there at Berkeley Park, no doubt. The Geelong Pacing Cup, $1.55 favourite, the 5 Minos for Jason Grimson up against former champ Swayze, Bulletproof Boy, of course, the old warrior there at $6. Is this Minos' race?
2: I think so. Yeah, I think it is. He's first up from a break, but he did run fourth in that unforgettable Inter-Dominion Grand Final at his last start behind Captain's Mistress and Leap to Fame. Look, he's trialled up pretty well. He actually won a heat of the Inter-Dominion prior to that, so he's a good horse. I think most people doing their speed maps, Trav, have him working to the front eventually. I think all the horses drawn underneath him, yeah, they might jostle for position early, but then take a sit on him. So I think Minos does win the Geelong Pacing Cup. I've gone 5 to beat 2 Bulletproof Boy, but the bet I want to have, and you might be able to help me, I haven't got a market in front of me, but I want to have a good place bet on horse 1, New Shuffle. We got $3 or thereabouts still.
1: A little bit under that. He's been tightened up in markets, $15 into $10 this morning, so he's $2 the place.
2: Oh, wow. He's come right in. Okay, there was 440 or thereabouts around earlier in the week. I'm really confident he runs into the placings. Look, he's getting very skinny now, sadly, but he's a good horse on the way through, a horse with a lot of scope. Love horses drawn on the pegs at Geelong. He'll settle leaders back or three back defence, and he's the bet I want to have. So I'm going to have a good place bet, New Shuffle, in the Geelong Pacing Cup, but I think it's Minos's race to lose.
1: Perfect. Other bets that we need to be having across the card?
2: Yeah, you might have to help me out with prices as well. It's just dropped off my screen, but I did see $10 around for race 3, number 3, Ferrigno. I'm keen to take on the favourite in this race, and Ferrigno ran a cracking race at Geelong 2 starts ago in a race that 6 of these horses actually contested. It was clearly the run of the race, and I'm happy to have a little spec here at around the $10. He pulled his way out of contention at Echuca last time. He just raced too keen there, and back to his best, and back to his you know, cool, calm and collected self. I think Ferrigno can give us a good sight race. 3, number 3. One at a bit shorter odds, but I like his chances. Race 4, number 9, Distant Sun. All the form around him is very strong. I think he strikes a great race here and he draws nicely on the back row. Race 4, number 9, Distant Sun. Another one drawn barrier 9. Race 5, number 9, Isolation. It's had the 3 starts this preparation. 2 really good wins, and then the fourth placing last weekend at Melton was really good. He never found the fence there, and first and second were leader and leaders back. So he ran really well, only beaten 4 or 5 metres with not a lot of room in the home straight. Pretty confident that he's the best horse in this race. Race 5, number 9, Isolation. As I said, in the cup, we'll play pretty heavily the place on New Shuffle. Race 6, number 1, and we'll close it off. I'm interested here in the last, Trav. Race 8, number 4. I didn't think he'd start favourite. Have you got a market there for the last?
1: Yeah, race 8, number 4. Just bringing this up here. A special occasion. He is your second pick in the market. $2.30 against the final dance, $2.
2: Yeah, that's kind of about how I priced it. I'm really keen on this horse. I think he is a very nice addition to the Michael Stanley stable. So he's a former New Zealander. Actually ran third in the Northern Derby over there, which is just a great race. He's had the one start here in Australia. He was a $1.10 favourite. He absolutely thrashed him at Ballarat, as you would expect. I don't think he needs to find the fence here. I think he could sit parked to the favourite, and I think he could beat him. I just think he's a really nice progressive horse, and I've got a few question marks around the final dance. So if we're struggling at the back end of the card, Trav, I'm pretty keen to blast out responsibly. Race 8, number 4, a special occasion.
1: Perfect. Like that. Thanks for that, Tim. Enjoy your night tonight, mate.
2: Thanks, mate. Chat next week.
1: There's Tim O'Connor from thetrots.com.au. Of course, you can catch all the live vision of tonight's race, the Geelong Pacing Cup, there on the website. And you can also hear it live right here on RSN. Quick break. We'll catch up with Andrew O'Toole on the other side of this regarding today's meeting in the Territory. It's at Darwin. We'll get the best bets for that. And also catch up with Lincoln Moore regarding the best bets for Murray Bridge on Cup Day on the other side of this.
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1: Great to have your company on RSN Snapshot. Time now to talk about the racing action in South Australia. It's Murray Bridge Gold Cup Day there today, and Lincoln Moore's been good enough to jump on and give us his time and some of the best bets there today at the Bridge. Link, good morning to you. Cracking day of racing there at Murray Bridge.
10: Morning, Trav. Yeah, it certainly is. The Murray Bridge Racing Club have got a very good Gold Cup card and some serious Victorian interest in the sprint as well. So it certainly looks a really good punting day there.
1: Certainly does. And King Callow combines with the Victorian stables. He rides the favourite in the Flying Handicap Race 7, number 3, Shadavar, there at $2.35. And he rides the favourite in the Murray Bridge Gold Cup, race number 8 on the program at 5.17 today at $3.80. So just on those two races, Link, who did you end up with on top? Were you with Callow?
10: I am. I'm with Noel Callow to win both of these races. I thought St. Lawrence, especially at early days when they were betting about $6, looked a really good each-way play in a race like this. Obviously, was good behind Freedom Rally at Sandown two runs back and then winning over the 17 at Flemington last start. I think 10 of these runners come through that Balaclava Cup won by 7 on ice. So I just feel a few of those have drawn quite poorly here. So St. Lawrence, if it can sort of settle in the first 5 or 6, I think with all things going well, will be extremely hard to beat. And as I said, the $6 looked a good price. He's $3.80 now, but I'm still pretty keen to be backing him each way.
1: He certainly found form at the right time there, St. Lawrence, in the Murray Bridge Gold Cup. And just on the Flying Handicap, Shadavar obviously jumped a very short price favourite last start at Caulfield when in the Quartz Estate, she started $2.25. Prior to that, she's won the Regal Roller. So for her to be ducking across to South Australia, geez, she looks well placed here by Tom Dabney, doesn't she?
10: Yeah, absolutely. She does look extremely hard to beat. We've seen her come here before. She won the Magic Millions 3 and 4 year old earlier in the year here in impressive style, then won a listed race before having a little break, as you said. Was very impressive first up. You think she'll sort of end up maybe outside Sir Now, or there'll be a few that'll go forward here. She might have to just sit off them in a race like this, but Murray Bridge suits her. I don't mind the wide gate because she's drawn out of trouble, and yeah, she does look very, very hard to beat.
1: Couple of short price favourites right throughout the card. I've seen Ramesses has been really well tipped by plenty during the week. Race 3, number 1. Where do we go for the best bet, though, Link? Is it away from those two races that we just touched on anyway?
10: Well, they were my two best. I've got a bit of a value runner, I think, in the last race, Dirty Old Town, for the Andrew Gore stable. They were betting $13 only yesterday about this horse who comes off a return to winning form at Morpheville last start. She's just a real winner, this horse. Improved out of sight last campaign, won through on the bounce, and then was placed in the listed guineas, I think. Murray Bridge suit. She's a winner at this track and trip and around the go. Rose Hammond takes 3 kilos off, and I think it was certainly a bet at about $11 yesterday, and she's in about $7.50 now, but that's race 9, number 3, Dirty Old Town.
1: like that. We love something that's sort of pushing double figures in the last event to cheer on. Looks a terrific day of racing there at Murray Bridge. Best of luck to everyone there in SA who's going to get out there. And importantly too, Link, a lot better weather than what we're dealing with in Melbourne.
10: Yeah, absolutely. We had a little bit of that rain, nothing to the extreme that you are getting in Melbourne. But, yeah, Murray Bridge is just such a good, even surface. And this little bit of weather was probably needed. We had a dry couple of weeks here in Adelaide after, some early spring weather. So, they'll have a great day there at Murray Bridge. As I said, the Racing Murray Bridge Club have done an enormous task. This meeting will only get better year on, year out. And there's even a really good a race to keep an eye on early in the day now called the Gifford Hill Guineas. It's a three-year-old race that will probably be a key lead-up to the Listed Hill Smith in a few weeks' time. So keep an eye on that for the progressive staying three-year-olds here going around.
1: Yeah, looking forward to that. I've actually backed one there in the first event, so hopefully Kasaji can get the job done for King Callow there in the first for Philip and Tommy Stokes. Appreciate your time this morning, Link. Best of luck on the tip.
10: You too, Trav. Have a good day, mate.
1: There's Lincoln Moore from Racing SA. You can head to their website for more information. They've got the full punt preview and all the information regarding the track there. They do a great job with their content, the Racing SA team, and it's an important day there at Murray Bridge. As you can see, the flying handicap, that's an absolute ripper with Sir Now in the race and also Shadavar in the first race, the Gifford Hill Guineas with those horses en route to the Hill Smith, the Murray Bridge Gold Cup. There's some real quality racing there today. Now, this first event from Eagle Farm, we're not too far away from getting things kicked off there in Queensland. Just having a look through the market here for your first event, which is due in about a minute's time, over the 1500 metres, and your favourite to kick things off on a soft five is the One Apostle. Jace McMurray, been riding in hot form, had a good week last week for the big Toowoomba meeting. He's on the favourite here at $2.20, head of the five Windstar at $3.30, and the two Mikado, Richard Lamming, Martin Harley combining, is sort of there at $3.30, and then you're out to Ember Royal and Scarlet Blaze, who are longer, $10 and $46. Only five runners in the first event there at Eagle Farm. Having a look through the day's racing, there is 10 races, and the highlight of the day is the seventh event, the 1600 metre open handicap, where the two Brindavan is your short price favourite at $2.70. So still a little bit off, these horses being moved in the barriers at Eagle Farm. They're on race time, but you can see there in the small field of five, they've still got all the runners out behind the line at Eagle Farm. So, still a little while away from getting these horses into the gates and started there on the Queensland track. Andrew O'Toole will catch up with on the back of Eagle Farm. Most likely, because they are starting to move into the gates here for the first event. And then the first at Randwick, John Henry will take you to at 12.05, the first there at Randwick, which is a midway for the big 10-race program on Epsom Handicap Day. And the first event at Flemington is in 46 minutes' time. They're the Maribyrnong Trial Stakes, so where the favourite is Silent Intent. But let's head... Oh, they're actually just looking at one behind the gates here at Eagle Farm, so I don't know if we'll be able to squeeze in Andrew or not, but probably not. We'll probably go to Eagle Farm here for the first event, and on the other side we'll catch up with Andrew O'Toole. Here's the farm for the first. So, still just waiting. David Fowler calling the action there today at Eagle Farm. I could hear him talking before, and then these horses behind the gates, and they're in no rush to get them into the barrier. So, it looks like they're working on the five. So, given that, we're going to have to go to Andrew and get the best bets today in Darwin. Andrew, good morning to you. Good card today in Darwin. Where do we go for the best bets?
11: Yeah, morning, Trav. Yeah, not a bad little card at all. No scratchings. Just for the punters out there, Stan Sakos not riding today. He had three rides, but he's indisposed and he won't be riding an Alice tomorrow either. In the first, number four for me, T Galleria, Pool Shires, Trains and Rides. $6 chance, doing nothing wrong this horse. I think it can be very hard to beat in the first. So race one, number four, T Galleria. Race two, going with Bruno Bruno. It was to be ridden by Stan, but now Vanessa Rahn in the saddle for Tayan Holter. Knocking on the door, $2.80, I think it's a good price. Race two, number one, Bruno Bruno. And then in the fourth, Gary Clark's got a number engaged here, but I'm going with number one, Field of Flutes. It's at $5. I think it's over the odds. Jared Todd rides for Clarkey. The favourite is Ella Clark's runner, Struck Gold, but keen on the one in race four, Field of Flutes.
1: Beautiful. Their Field of Flutes, race four, number one. One of the better bets there on the day for Jared Todd and Gary Clark. Tomorrow at Alice Springs, is there anything we should be really following there as well, Andrew, with this doubleheader?
11: Keen on one there tomorrow, Travis. Race two, number one, Yule Point. Did a really good job in good three-year-old company during the carnival in Darwin. Hasn't had a run for a couple of months. I think we'll have a class edge on these. Don't think we'll get any fancy price, but race two, number one, you can do a lot worse than that.
1: All right, perfect. There for the Alice. Like it. The dual, the double header with Darwin today and Alice Springs tomorrow. Of course, it is the best racing action in the territory. NT Thoroughbred Racing is simply the best racing entertainment, I should say, in the territory, not just the best racing action. Thanks for that, Andrew. Hopefully, plenty of winners.
11: Thanks, Travis. All the best, mate.
1: There's Andrew O'Toole. Now, this race at Eagle Farm, they're continuing to run late, so they're about 3.5 minutes behind start time. We do need to take a few commercial breaks, so I'm just sort of weighing up whether we take one before this race at Eagle Farm gets underway. But they now are starting to move into the gates. They are some 4 minutes late for the first with five runners. But Apostle is your $2.30 favourite here for Jace McMurray as we join the call. And then on the back of that, we'll hopefully catch up with Zach Tunbridge regarding today's markets and Matty Hill to finish the program with his preview for Flemington. This is Turnbull Stakes Day, Epsom Stakes Day right here on RSN. Paddy Doyle will take you through a day at the races from 12, filling in for the great JH. What a day for Paddy to be behind the microphone on a Group 1 day, a young rising star here in the team at RSN. He'll take you through a day at the races. But he's the first at Eagle Farm as they're moving in.
12: The maiden winner at Apostle on the 7-day backup ran really well in the Toowoomba Guineas last Saturday, ran second to Ashkirk. He's the favourite. He's the last one up. First of 10 at Eagle Farm. Perfect weather conditions and a perfect track. Starting at a soft 5 as Apostle joins them. They snap the gate shut behind Apostle and we're ready to go. There's the light. Set for the opener. Racing. Jumped at a good line. Who wants to lead is the most interesting point to begin with. And over on the inside, Windstar is going through. Apostle's going forward. McMurray's allowing to slide up towards the lead. And Mercado just pushed up at the centre. So they'll have to sort their positions out, the big guns of the market, with Scarlet Blaze and Ember Royale settling in fourth and fifth. Eventually, the favourite won its way to the lead. It's Apostle going towards the back bend with just over 1,000 left to travel in front and dictating the terms. Certainly slowing things down. Racing second, Mercado. Three quarters away, third, Windstar. A length and a half to Ember Royale and three quarters to Scarlet Blaze. Three lengths cover the five horses and they are about to reach the 800-metre point. And Apostle, everything his own way up front, cruising in the lead. One length, Mercado sitting up in second. Still no pressure on. Windstar trails the pair in third on the fence. Ember Royale in a close fourth and Scarlet Blaze, the outsider, has always been fifth and last. They went by the 600 metres and now they prepare to turn into the home straight. And Apostle doesn't have an excuse in the world. He's had the race run to suit and he wheels around the bend leading by that length margin over Mercado, about to be called upon by Harley. Ember Royale tries to brush up on the outside. Windstar gets a rails run of good enough and then Scarlet Blaze. Now the sprint goes on and all of a sudden Apostle's under full pressure as Mercado went to it. It might have poked ahead in front. Windstar getting up inside the pair and Ember Royale can't reach them. Now he's getting something out of Apostle, but Mercado is going with him. They pair off and they'll go stride for stride to the line in the first photo. Mercado or Apostle with Windstar third, fourth, Ember Royale, Scarlet Blaze fifth and last. Wait for the judge to make the decision. Mercado on the outside, Apostle on the inside. It'll be who gets the bob in, and it will be Mercado. Mikado just gets home from Apostle.
1: Mikado, your winner there in the first event at Eagle Farm. Quick break. We'll come back with Zach Tunbridge from Bet365, hopefully regarding today's markets, and also catch up possibly with Matty Hill for the preview of Flemington.
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1: Time now to catch up with Zach Tunbridge with the latest on today's markets from Bet365. Zach, good morning to you. Well done on the new show Giddy Up on Saturday with Gano and Miles Fitzner. Seemed to go off perfectly day one from what I've seen of things, and ready to fire up for a massive day.
2: Oh, thank you, Trav. Look, I take a leaf out of your book, mate, seeing how many hours you've got to do on a Sunday. I'm not used to it. I do about a 10-minute cross normally with you, and then I got given 2 hours today. So, look, hopefully punters liked it. We had some New Zealand racing there too, and Jane Ivor was absolutely tipping up a storm.
1: Yeah, you can catch that every week now on 7-2 from 9:30. So Giddy Up Saturday with Miles, Gano and Zach. We need to get the latest on today's markets. Who's the best back runner in the Turnbull?
2: Mate, it's been full on, isn't it? So, in terms of hold, I can tell you Aeliana is more popular. So, 52% of the hold, Aeliana, 39% Sir Delius. The rest is all spread around pretty evenly. Who do you like in the Turnbull?
1: I like Buckaroo at a bit of a price. So, I just thought he was that. Sort of 1/3. I know he doesn't win out of turn, but I reckon he doesn't miss a hole. So, I'm happy to back him 1/3 there in the Turnbull. $15. What are we getting, like $3.50 a place or something? $3.
2: Yep, that's right as well. And then you've got, what are we back? And we're back in top finishes as well. So you can back top seven. Buckaroo to run top seven, $1.40, $1.65, top five, top four, because we always come fourth, don't we, Trav? $1.95.
1: Yeah, I'm pretty confident he'll run top three. So I'm happy with that. Beautiful. $3.50. Yeah, Sir Delius, though, as you said, the main hold there on him in the Turnbull Stakes. The Gilguy Stakes, I'm really interested. Race number 9 on the program. How much money's now come for Skybird, given the conditions?
2: Yeah, it's good. This is Miles and Gano's pretty much best bet of the day. Now, it's $3.40. If you're logged in, you'll see $3.60. I did throw this question to Miles as well, and I'll throw it to you. What do you think the hold is, mate, on Skybird?
1: Ooh, I'll go 70%.
2: Oh, close. 76%. And then there's come a little bit for Arkansas Kid. You might know better than me why. They've come a little bit this morning.
1: Yeah, he's a great wet tracker, Arkansas Kid. So he's got three runs on heavy tracks, never missed a place. So that'd be why. I think, anyway. You never quite know why a market move happens, but that would be my explanation for it, given he's into $5. Yep. Outside of that, is there anything else that we should really be taking note of at Flemington? It's a tricky day.
2: Yeah, so Ten Commandments, you mentioned wet tracking. Yes. That has had a lot of support. Also, Just Party, so those two are the last. Gold Coast Bell, what is it now, 250. Still, we can get 275 with a boost. That's been a hell of a lot better backed than Tennessee Bound. Checking the hold right now, 69% is on Gold Coast Bell. So, look, depending on this on how the track plays, it'll be interesting. And then the Dane Hill, I'll mention that because you've got Natural Fling in the next episode. And flip them around because the next episode is holding just over half the hold. Natural Fling about 30%.
1: The Epsom Handicap today at Randwick, terrific race. Autumn Boy versus Well Written. Who's the market swinging to there in the moment?
2: Yeah, Autumn Boy more so. We got into matches $4, I think, with Well Written maybe yesterday. It's out for $5 now. There's a little bit of trickling in for Attica, which I saw a couple of bets throughout the week. And one of odds is the Clichy Boulevard. Now, it's $15.

0: the Euphrates or Athelwolf, which has been really well supported, either of them to win in race seven. And the one interesting thing, because we've got the tote going around different, there's a different story, and we've always had the sort of best exotics promotions with our old Top Tote Plus. This, starting today, for five venues or those five metro meetings across Australia, we'll add 10% on all your tote bets, whether that's tote win, tote place, Cornella's, trifectas, Quaddies, first fours. I don't think anyone else is doing that. So if you are doing your exotics, crazy not to, get a little bit of extra added on top.
1: Perfect. Thanks for that, Zach. We'll catch up with you soon.
0: Good man. Thanks, Trav.
1: There's Zach Tunbridge from Bet365. The show is running out. We need to get to Matt Hill. Quick break and hopefully catch up with Matty for his best bets on the other side of this. This is Snapshot, all thanks to Bet365.
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1: Welcome back to RSN Snapshot. The voice of Victorian racing, Matty Hill, joins us for a preview of Flemington. We've got about 2.5 minutes left here on Snapshot before getting to race day. Matty, good morning to you.
8: What a day. We've had a bit of drama already with plenty of rain, but we've got clearing conditions and such an important race day.
1: Certainly is. And it's great that we're going ahead. Hopefully we're able to get right through the meeting and this rain can stay away for the rest of the day. What a cracker the Turnbull Stakes is in terms of the lineup. You've got Sedilius, Aliana, Buckaroo, Cosmic Crusader, Half Yours. Who'd you end up tipping on top?
8: I'm in the Sedilius corner, and mainly because I think Sedilius is going to be very hard to beat in a Cox Plate. But obviously, he's a very good wet track horse, and I thought his run in the Maccabi Diva was better than what it looked on paper. Had to stick back and then was attacking the line in the last 100 metres or so. So up to a more suitable distance range where he's had the four starts for three wins and a minor placing. I'm in the corner of Sedilius, but as you know, it's such an important race. 19 Cox Plate winners have contested at Turnbull, 24 Caulfield Cup winners have contested Turnbulls. So it's a race of many layers, and I'm a very big fan of Zahran heading towards a Caulfield Cup. So I'm hoping that he runs a nice race this afternoon, and I'm completely not knocking Cosmic Crusader. When you nut down on his form, he's done very little wrong, and he obviously likes it wet as well. But I'm in Sedilius's corner, but fascinated by the day.
1: It is a terrific day of racing. I'll get you to whip through, Matty, your best bets and your quaddie for us today.
8: All right, so hard day for best bets, obviously. But

0: I'm going to try and it's fraught with danger, but in the two-year-old Silent Intent in the first, I love to trail up the straight here, so we'll try and get a bit early with Silent Intent. My best value, best roughie, is race 5, number 15, Gold Medalist, who loves the rain effect of going. Beaten a length and a half by Pondalowi last start, has had two runs third up and has won them both, and you're getting a good price for race 5, number 15. And as far as the next best is concerned, I thought hedged at a price in the Gilguy in race number 9, but hopefully we get through the entire program, and I reckon we're going to learn a bit.
1: Oh, we certainly are. Looking forward to taking through the calls on RSN with Paddy Doyle throughout the afternoon. Matty, best of luck today for Turnbull Stakes Day. Can't wait for it.
0: Terrific. Thanks,
1: Rap. There's Matt Hill. So there was his best bets and his sort of preview for today's meeting at Flemington. That's it for Snapshot. Up next, race day with Paddy Doyle.
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11: 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Bringing you racing from across the

And a very good afternoon, everybody. Welcome to Turnbull Stakes Day here on Race Day. Good to have your company. Good on you, Trav. Setting up the afternoon of action brilliantly as always. We're about to go to Randwick for race number one on the program. The first of a big day in Sydney with a couple of Group 1 races and some plenty of undercard races at the Group 3 and Group 2 level as well. Before we have a look at Randwick Race 1, just tidying up the first at Eagle Farm. 2-1, 5 and 6 was the result. Number 2, Mikado for Martin Harley, won at $3 and $1.70. Number 1, Apostle, 130. 5, Windstar, no third dividend, and 6, Ember Royale, 4th. 2-1-5-6 on the first at Eagle Farm. The Cornella, 350, Exacta, 690. Trifecta paid $13.80. The first 4, $19.70. Randwick Race 1, they're on the track, heading to the start for the opener. It's due in 3.5 minutes with Bet365, who bring you race day this afternoon. Number 1, Columbus. James McDonald is the first favourite of the afternoon at $2.70, in from $2.90. 2, Doradus, $3.80. Number 5, All-Star, $8.50, equal third favourite. With

0: The 8, Philatelic. $11 for number 10, Caboccio. Number 7, Ajita is at 23. 4, Iceford, 23. And the 9, So Rebellious, is $29. A little tune-up for number 11, Sir Pico. 29 into 23, late Ash Morgan Rhines. But the first favourite of the afternoon in Sydney is the 1, Columbus, and James McDonald rides. On the back of the first in Sydney, we'll have a look at Eagle Farm Race 2, which comes up before we get to Flemington with the first with Matt Hill. And the features start at Flemington in the first with the listed Maribyrnong Trial for the Babies. Race 3 is the listed Superimpose. Race 4, the Group 2 Edward Manifold for the 3-year-old fillies. Race 5 is the Group 2 Rose of Kingston. Race 6, the Group 2 Dane Hill for the 3-year-olds. A ticket on the line in the Melbourne Cup in Race 7, the Group 3 Bart Cummings. The big one, Race 8, the Group 1 Turnbull Stakes over the 2,000 metres. And Race 9 is the Group 2 Gilguy. The action at Randwick heats up here in Race number 2, in Race 2 after the first, with the Group 3 Breeders Plate for the boys. And Race 3 is the Group 3 Gymcrack for the girls. Race 4 is the listed Dulcify. Race 6, the Group 1 Flight Stakes. Race 7, the now Group 2 Metropolitan. Race 8, the Group 1 Epsom. And Race 9, the Group 2 Premier. As I mentioned, we're up and running at Eagle Farm. It's a soft 5 at Eagle Farm, soft 6 at Randwick. As you're well aware, it's a heavy 10 at Flemington. Murray Bridge, it's Cup Day there. Race 8 is the Murray Bridge Gold Cup. And Kalgoorlie have a big program as well with Darren McCauley. The first goes at 12:28 WA time. Race 6 is the Ron Sayers Sprint. Race 7 is the Golden Saddle. And Race 8 is the listed Kalgoorlie Cup. We'll take a couple from Matamata as well. Races 7 and 8 in New Zealand. Race 8 is their small feature there today, the listed Matabata Kai Mai Stakes. And Mark Clayton from NZ Racing will join us with a couple of selections in those events. The trots tonight are at Geelong. Dan Malecki calling the Geelong Pacing Cup, which is race 6. The first goes at 5:59. And we've also got the Moora Gallops as well. Race 5 is the Moora Cup over there in WA. They get underway at 1:57 local time. The Greyhounds are at Warragul, the Meadows and Cannington. So a busy, busy afternoon of racing ahead. Best of luck. We're heading to Randwick for the first after this.
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0: Now they're loading for the first in Sydney. Eagle Farm Race 2 comes up in 8 minutes over the 2,218 metres. And with Bet365, the favourite in the second event is the 3, Captain Maverick at $2.40. 6, Taravia, $4.20. Number 2, Social Outcast, $5.50. 5, Demarque, $7.50. And the 1, Barzane, is at $10. Eagle Farm on the back of Randwick Race 1, where they're loading. Here's Darren.
3: Yeah, thanks, guys. Welcome to the coverage here at Randwick. Weather really starting to clear, which is terrific news. A bit of a breeze coming in from the north. Rail in the true position, soft 6-2. Start today's Tab Epsom program here at Randwick. This opening race is over the 1,800 metres, so it's a fairly brief run before they get the back section of the course. 200 metres, basically. Northern Eyes is moving in and Columbus going forward. The race favourite priced at 270, won on the inner track here a month ago. 2 to move in. So Serpico goes up with the white cap and So Rebellious now is the last to move forward. Race 1 on Tab Epsom Day. We're good to go. Giddy up. Ready to run. Off. Racing in the opener and Dorada's began brilliantly from gate 2. Clear-cut leader. Northern Eyes being sent forward wide out. Kabuchi goes forward. And Columbus is having a look for a forward roll as well and getting it. Clear from Philatelic on the inside of All Star. So Rebellious, an early victim of the gate. Preferred Diamonds pushing through on the rails inside Iceford. Now further back to Serpico on the white cap, who's back

0: the field together with the stablemate Ajita. Well, Dorados has really slipped out with a big lead in the early stages. So Nash is livening up the opener here on Epsom Day. Dorados 10 lengths in front. Northern Eyes in second spot. Columbus being kitted to on the inside third. So Columbus, this favourite, is about 15. Here we go. This is Shades of Pride of Jenny. It's a midway here at Randwick. And Dorados has gone 15, 16 in front. Columbus edges into second now from Northern Eyes, followed by Capuccio on the outside of Philatelic. Further back to All Star, Preferred Diamonds tucked away on the inside. They're followed further back to Gem Tiki, Serpico, Ajita as they come up to the home turn. My goodness. 20 in front. Dorados, the best part of 15 now. 5.50 to go. So Dorados with this massive lead. The favourite Columbus goes to an outright second, and Philatelic being reined along goes to third. Into the straight now. Dorados is coming well off the fence. Now Nash starts to get busy coming up the rise. Columbus is whittling into the margin, and then came Philatelic. It's Dorados, three lengths clear, 200 to go. Two. One. Here they come. Columbus and Philatelic. Dorados is gas now, and Philatelic lays it down to Columbus. It's Columbus, Philatelic, Cabuccio late. Columbus laying in on top of the inside runner there and just got there. Columbus narrowly from Philatelic, and Cabuccio was hitting the line hard. A gap back in the field then to Ajita from So Rebellious, Preferred Diamonds. Then came Serpico. Next team was Iceford from Gem Tiki, All Star, Northern Eyes, and weakening there, understandably, Dorados. Righto, Columbus running in on Philatelic, the closing 40 metres, and we had Cabuccio closing in. Columbus will just get there narrowly over Philatelic, and Cabuccio really was powering home closing stages. Well, that's got the blood pumping in the first. Dorados putting on quite a show there in the lead, and the favourite paying 270, 140 in a good, real good slog out finish there over the last 50 metres in particular. So 270, 140 Columbus, 270 Philatelic, Cabuccio 280, 1810.7 official, Ajita officially fourth. Time is 1:51.06, 39.88. 39.88 with that very, very strong tempo in the first half, even a bit beyond that in the first. The time overall, 1:51.06, given the circumstances, the race is quite slow. So obviously a genuine soft...
1: 1:08.10.7 on the first at Randwick. We might hear a little bit more there with Columbus getting pretty close to the runner-up Philatelic. We'll keep an ear on Randwick. One Columbus, James McDonald, pays $2.60 and $1.30. Wins the opener, does the first favourite on Epsom Day in Sydney. Number eight, Philatelic second, $2.40. Number 10, Cabuccio, $3.10. Seven, Ajita was fourth. The Quinella paid $10.20. The Exacta, $16.60. Trifecta, $133. And the first four, race one, Randwick, 1:08.10.7. $1,022.40. Now, don't forget, one of the offers with Bet365 this afternoon comes up very, very quickly, and it's only in race one at Flemington. In 15 minutes from now, we're about to get a look at a market and have a look at the yard with thanks to racing.com. But in the first with Bet365, if your runner finishes anywhere from second to last, you'll receive a bonus bet back. That's right. If you miss the winner, you'll receive a bonus bet back second to last. So if you don't find the first winner of the day, don't worry. You'll get some cash back in your account to have a crack in race two. 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But the stake back bet offer available in the first, the Maribyrnong trial at Flemington, which comes up in 14 minutes from now. And we're not too far away from having a look at a market in race number one. The second at Eagle Farm is next.
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0: at the gates and about to load them at Eagle Farm for race two on the soft five this afternoon. And with Bet365, Captain Maverick is just on the drift, number three, 230 out to 250. The six, Tavaria, or Taravia, 440 into $4. Ben Thompson has been a little tune-up for it. Number two, Social Outcast, $6 into 550. Demarque, number five, is at $8. The one, Barazane, at 12. 840 times is at $13. The seven, Old Song, 23 into 21. And four, That's Molly, is $23 out to 26. They did run a little bit late there in the first at Eagle Farm, so they're just getting down to the gates now. We'll keep an ear on Randwick to see if there's any dramas in the first, but the number's 1-8-10-7, just pending correct weight. Now, there's a rider change through at Murray Bridge. Go to race five, which is the last leg of the early quaddie, with a nine-race program there this afternoon. Race five, number two, which is, let me get a name for you, Kirkliston Blue. Race five, number two, Kirkliston Blue, is now Connor Murtagh. Connor picks up the ride in the fifth there at Murray Bridge. On the back of the second at Eagle Farm, we'll tackle the market for the first at Flemington. Here's David in Brisbane.
1: Here's 40 times coming up. That's Molly, and Barazin will be the last two to move in. A field of eight here, and we're just about ready to go. Right on start time for race two at Eagle Farm. Captain Maverick.
0: Protest has been lodged in Sydney, second v first.
1: No hitting 250 fixed. All in, light on, they're racing. And Captain Maverick might have missed it by a length or so. Social Outcast and Demarque from their inside barriers were the first two to go. And currently Social Outcast is holding out Demarque. Coming across to me third, Taravia getting into a good spot in the early stages. Then about 3 weeks away in fourth as they go to the bottom men was 40 times. Captain Maverick landing fifth on the rail. Then That's Molly, followed by Old Song and Barazin, drops out to be last. Over the 1,800 metre crossing, and Social Outcast and Anna Roper are still holding the front, so Demarque has to post on its outside. Taravia, it's going to get a dream trip. It's 2 lengths behind the lead pair, third on the fence, and then three away to 40 times outside of Captain Maverick, the favourite, fifth on the rail as they went inside the 1,600 metres. Two to That's Molly, a length away Old Song, and two to Barazin, last of the eight and seven off the lead. They head along the back straight, 1,500 left to run. Social Outcast in front, but being kept honest by Demarque, who has a crack on the outside. They stride together. I think eventually the jockey on Social Outcast will surrender and Demarque will roll to the front, but they're not helping each other in the lead. No, Social Outcast kicks up once again. Taravia continues to get that gun run in third, and ditto for Captain Maverick, who's directly behind its main betting rival. 40 times a length behind that pair, two to Old Song, That's Molly, and Barazin has always been last. The pace has been genuine by the 1,000 metres, and eventually Demarque rolls to the front, but he's used petrol to get there. Social Outcast has also spent energy back in second. Taravia third, coming one away from the rail, and Captain Maverick fourth on the inside. Maloney's just biding his time. He has to make a decision when to go on Captain Maverick. He's got to try and get it 100% right. Not easy with this horse. Then 40 times, Old Song, That's Molly, and Barazin being pushed along at the tail end. They come towards the home turn. 500 left to Rana, and here's a new challenger, a fresh horse on the scene. It's Taravia. It went to Demarque and went by it at the turn. Social Outcast has spent its chips. Captain Maverick comes to the outside now. The favourite's still three away from Taravia, and the other seem to be struggling, headed by Barazin. In making some headway. Taravia has reached the lead from Demarque. Captain Maverick is running on, but time is running out as Taravia went for home with 1:50 to go. Captain Maverick coming now. Taravia the leader. Captain Maverick on the outside. Captain Maverick on the outside. Captain Maverick, get the cameras rolling. Get the champagne out. He's a winner today. Captain Maverick beat Taravia. Then Demarque, Old Song, Barazin, That's Molly, 40 times in Social Outcast. He was due, and he's got it done today. Ryan Maloney riding for Chris Waller, beating Taravia, Ben Thompson for Todd Pollard, Demarque third, Bella Youngbury for Jeff Dunn, and Old Song fourth. I suppose if you're on Taravia, you'd feel a little dirty getting beaten by Captain Maverick, but...

0: 5 and 7 there at Eagle Farm. 3, 6, 5 and 7. Captain Maverick, the winner at $2.50 and $1.10. Confirming protest is being heard as we speak at Randwick on the opening event. Numbers are 1, 8, 10 and 7. Protest 2nd v 1st. Alleged interference in the final 100 metres. They're in the yard at Flemington.
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0: The baby step out in the Maribyrnong trial over the 1,000 metres on the heavy 10 in the first on Turnbull Stakes Day at Flemington, and it's a very open market with Bet365 at $3.80. Number 7, Mussendam is the favourite. Jamie Mott for Johnny McArdle. The 3, Proverb, $3.60 out to $4. Number 4, Silent Intent, $4. 1, Ankara is at 5. The 5, Bella Divina at $8.50. 6, Malafushi is the only other runner in the race at $9. Selections from Matt Hill in the first at Flemington. 4, 1, 3, and 5. 4, 1, 3, and 5. Before we get to the mounting yard, they're coming through at Eagle Farm, those dividends. Number 3, Captain Maverick, the winner at $2.50 and $1.10 for Ryan Maloney. Beats number 6, Taravia, $1.70. 5, Demarcate, 3rd, $2.20. And 7, Old Song, 4th. The Quinella, $4.90. Exacta, $8.30. Trifecta paid $45. The first 4, $347. Running double 2 and 3, $8.10. It's joined the mounting yard with thanks to racing.com for the first at Flemington.
2: We see the two-year-olds for this first time this season in the Dali Maribyrnong Trial Stakes. Over 1,000 metres at listed level. Three runners for Tony and Calvin McAvoy. Horse one, Anchor. The first runner for the mighty Animo, half-sister Celestial Bling Rang. Second in a gym crack on debut this day 2 years ago.
3: Yeah, he trialled alongside the stablemate Silent Intent, first jump out. I love the way he settled behind them and quickened in the latest, Amy. And to my untrained eye, he looks pretty good. What about yours?
4: Yeah, he's a lovely horse, Ben. I think he's presented really nicely too. He's still got a fair bit of growing to do, which is what you're going to see with a lot of these horses. He's going to come up in the wither. He's going to fill out a little bit more, but he's got a beautiful frame on him. He's been on his best behaviour the whole time that he's been in the yard, and a lovely action to go with it.
2: Michael Friedman kept Capitano in Sydney for the Breeders. He has the 3 Proverb here with Blake Shin aboard, a $700,000 purchase at the Magic Millions Gold Coast sale. He's out of a half-sister, incidentally, to the Moonee Valley Gold Cup winner Ventura Storm.
3: Loved his trial. No idea about the wet. If this was on dry ground around a bed in Sydney, he'd be just about, you could mark him a whole lot shorter. But this horse was outstanding in his trial. If he handles the ground, I think he's going to go really close, Amy.
4: Yeah, he's quality with a capital Q, this horse. He's beautiful. Got so much class about him. He's got a nice attitude. He's been very professional, just having a little bounce there. But that's the first time he's done it since he's been in the yard. He's been really good the whole time.
2: $190 on the Gold Coast was the price tag for the McAvoys to get for Silent Intent. First foal from Adam, who was 2 from 2 in her brief career for the leading UK trainer, George Bowie.
3: 2 jump outs, one the latest down the straight. So he's had a look at the straight. He looks like he's fast. He might be able to use gate 1, jump, find the rail, and that could take him a long way to victory, Amy.
4: Really straightforward colt this. He's been so good the whole time that he's been in the yard. Lovely attitude, really nice action. He's got a lovely long loose action on him. His coat's in good nick. I think it's a great parade for a first day out.
2: To our 3 fillies, 5 Bella Divina, $200,000 even on the Gold Coast. Her grand dam, the stakes winning 2-year-old Metastasio, of course the mum of the Memsey winner Bayvacht.
3: Pakenham jump out was good. The subsequent Flemington jump out behind Silent Intent, I think there's too much of a gap between these two in the market. You've got to respect the stable with their 2-year-olds, and I thought she had a lot to give behind Silent Intent, Amy.
4: Yeah, you most definitely do have to respect the stable, don't you? They target these early 2-year-old races every year, and they've got such a good record in it. She's presented really well. She's good size filly. She's got a healthy coat on her. She's been particularly straightforward the whole time that she's been in the yard.
2: Not quite conditions like the Maldives today, as we see the 6 Malafushi make its debut, $260,000 at the Magic Millions Gold Coast sale in January. She's the 3rd foal from the Gym Crack winner of this day 7 years ago in Catch Me, and was listed as a windsucker when up for sale.
3: Okay, so finished alongside Silent Intent and Anchor in the first jump out. Was under light riding behind Miss Sandham in the latest. No surprise to see her win. In fact, Amy, none of these would surprise.
4: No, really wouldn't. She's a barrier blanket horse this too, and she's been the most on her toes out of the whole field at this point in time, so it's no surprise to see her like that. Hopefully she can have a good experience in the gates. She's going to benefit with time and fill out and strengthen up a little bit more, but it's a pretty good parade by her.
2: And 7 Mussendam was the 11th lot at the Magic Millions Gold Coast sale. She was a $470,000 purchase for Kiora. Close relation of the SA Derby winner Corfila, who did take out the debutante stakes as a spring 2-year-old.
3: Yeah, so she's had 2 jump outs, won them both, looks to have plenty of natural speed. The McArdle stable are really good.

0: We're getting early runners to the races, and she's by Snitzel, Amy. So Snitzel in the wet.
1: Yeah, she's an absolute ripper. She's got a big, powerful hindquarter on her. She's a big booty woman, this one. She's presented really well too. She's had a little bit of a bounce here and there while she's been in the yard, well within normal limits for a horse having their first day out. I think she's a nice, strong filly.
2: We saw the Blue Diamond winner Streisand step out in this race last year. She was runner-up to Euro Canto for Lindsay Park and Mark Zara. Guest House, the Golden Slipper winner, was scratched. Of course, we didn't get to see him until Christmas time at Cranbourne. Ben, have you got thoughts on how to play the Dali Maribyrnong trial stakes?
0: Oh, it's just so tough given the conditions that they're faced with on debut, these juveniles. But look, between, I thought the pick of the trials and jump outs was Proverb in that official trial in Sydney. He quickened up so nicely, but the heavy 10 I'm not sure about. I love the way that Anchor was able to take a sit and quicken up, and Silent Intent and Bella Devine, they both trialled really well. I think there's maybe too much of a discrepancy between them in the market, but to be honest, you could easily put Malafushi or Missandra on top. I'm going to defer to Amy from the yard for this one.
1: Yeah, well, that's a tricky question for me too, Ben. I'm going to go Musandam on top. I was going to go Proverb. I think he's the most impressive looking horse in the yard, but he just looked a little bit green as he went out onto the track. Musandam.
3: So Amy's with the 7 Musandam to win the first. Matt Hill's numbers 4, 1, 3 and 5 with Bet365. Proverb firms up number 3 as the 360 favourite. 7 Musandam $3.80. 4 Silent Intent is on the drift, 380 out to 460. It's the Bet Boost runner in the first at $5.50. Don't forget, in this first at Flemington, the stake back bet offer is available with Bet365. You just have to head to the rewards page to opt in, and you've got about 90 seconds to do so. Protest still being heard in Sydney. Second versus first, the numbers 1, 8, 10 and 7. Matt Hill for the first at Flemington next.
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3: Correct weights there at Eagle Farm, race 2, 3, 6, 5 and 7. Correct weight Eagle Farm. Still nothing through yet at Randwick on the first event. The Protest, Philatelic, number 8 against the 1, Columbus. They got very tight, and the reasoning for the Protest was alleged interference in the final 100 metres. The numbers in the first, 1, 8, 10, 7. Protest second against first, still being heard. Last look with Bet365, who bring you race day this afternoon. Proverb continues to firm. It's now $3.50 for Blake Shin and Michael Friedman. Nothing else firming up. A little bit of a go for Malafushi, number 6 here late. $8.50. Got out to 9, but now it's back to $8. Good luck at Flemington. Here's Matt Hill, race 1.
6: Who recently took out a jump out up the Flemington Straits. Used plenty of the outside fence for a guide on that occasion. Now Missandam goes in. Last two to get set. Here's Ankar joining them. And Proverb bringing the Sydney form into play here. Blake Shin as Ankar goes up. So we're about to get underway on a heavy 10. Rail out 9 as light rain falls for the first of 10 on Turnbull Day. Proverb took the outside and the field is set to go. Ready to run. Gates are back and away. And beginning awkwardly was Missandam. It's just come across the face of the field and squeezed up a couple of runners, but it's going to lead from Silent Intent. And behind those horses, Malafushi, Ankar's deeper, Bella Davina behind them a little bit free. And at the tail of the field is Proverb. So the front runner is Missandam by about a length to Malafushi, the outside. Silent Intent behind those third. Then came Bella Davina, who will not settle. Ankar next the outer, and Proverb is last of the group. 500 metres to go. And it's Missandam on the rails, leading Malafushi 3/4 of a length. They were followed by Bella Davina. Behind those, Ankar up the centre of the track trying to launch a challenge. And behind those horses, Silent Intent. And behind them, Proverb. Malafushi, 250 metres to go up to Missandam. Then came Ankar, the outsider, half length away but starting to close. Missandam had a kick on the inside. 100 metres to go, though. Drew about a length and a quarter in front of Malafushi. And they were followed by Ankar and Missandam. Nice and raw, but won it by a length and a half. Second in the race was Malafushi.

0: Third Silent Intent and then Ankara, a gap in the field, Bella Davina and Proverb Last. With the guidance of the inside and raw talent, Massandam has led all of the way. Number seven for John McArdle, the filly by Stitzel, Jamie Mott aboard, and what a terrific early part of the spring carnival they're having, of course, with My Gladiola taking out a Moya Stakes a few weeks ago. Just wanted to just balk near the line. Massandam had plenty left in the tank by the looks, though, and that's an impressive win by this grey chestnut filly. Massandam takes out the firsts. Second, number six, Marley Fushi, Luke Curry for Tony and Kelvin McAvoy, and Silent Intent, number four in third, Jai McNeil for Tony and Kelvin McAvoy. 7, 6, and 4 across the post in the first race. Jumped awkwardly, but jumped fast. Just veered towards the left as soon as she jumped. Just cramped up a couple of runners in the first few bounds. Wanted the rails and found the lead and was far too good for them. Strong win. 7, 6, 4, and 1. 7, 6, 4, and 1. 59.85 the race time. 59.85 completed placings after the Darling Maribyrnong Trial Stakes. 7, 6, 4, and 1.
1: 7, 6, 4, and 1. Thank you, Matt. Now, just take note, the protest in Sydney has been upheld. Second against first, upheld. New numbers are 8, 1, 10, 7. I'll get those new dividends to you in just a moment when they're through. But the protest second against first has just been upheld. Flemington numbers in a moment on 7, 6, 4, 1 on the first. Jamie Mott is about to catch up with Gabby Doxey after taking out the first, the Maribyrnong trial at Flemington. Up next, it's the second at Ramwick, which comes up in 11 minutes from now. Nonu, number 8, is the favourite at $2.50 just from the one Capitano at $2.60. We'll have a close look in just a moment. But first, let's hear from Jamie after winning the first at Flemington.
2: What a performance by this girl. She was the ultimate professional.
3: Yeah, I think she could be pretty special. I love how relaxed, like, you wouldn't think she just had a run. She's amazing. She's got a great ability. One thing is she's just very raw under pressure, which, well, she's off now. Understandable because she hasn't done a lot, obviously, but, yeah, she's pretty special. I think I won with a bit in hand then.
2: And physically, I saw her in the yard. She looks like she's a colt.
3: Yeah, she's a strong girl. I think she could be over 500 kilos, so... When she's that well built so early on, always she was going to at least run well, and to win with that authority, I think we can hopefully put her away and have a really nice day on.
2: I thought she was a little bit fierce in a recent jump out, but gee, she was good on race day, which is where it counts.
3: Yeah, she's been getting better each time we've done something with her, and one thing she did do at Sandy when I jumped her out is after the post she hung out really bad and wanted to get out. She did the same today, so... I actually didn't get to the bottom of it, which is exciting, and good to see John and Kira. I got a really nice 2-year-old.
2: That surface?
3: Beautiful. Yeah, no, it's obviously very very heavy. Been interesting to see what time they ran there, but you'd want a wet tracker, and obviously it's a very important day of the calendar for races to come. So so far, so good, and hopefully they can get through the meeting.
2: Good on you, Jamie.
3: Thanks, Gabby.
2: Thanks, Gab. Joined by Luke Wilkinson. Luke, what a massive month for you guys, and it continues here. That's how you want him to win.
4: It's pretty amazing to get one to win at his first start and a stakes race. And then if you think about it, you've only had her in your ownership for 5 or 6 months, and she's done a great job, and she's actually had not put a foot wrong since we purchased her. Broke in well. Johnny's had a great time with her, and it's excellent to win a stakes race.
2: What was it that really caught the eye at the sales? Because there was that little rumour she went very early in the sales. You probably got it for a good deal.
4: I love buying horses in the first 20 lots.
2: Yeah, really?
4: And she was lot 11. And I think if she was a bit later, she would have made a lot more money. Sometimes they can just find their feet in the first 30 lots. But yeah, lovely horse. Bought off Silverdale Farm. They're a very good farm. There are a lot of good horses coming off their farm in the last 5 years. So let's hope this one's the next superstar.
2: Let's hope. You've had a massive month. Hope it continues as well, and she's right up there. Well done, Luke.
4: Thank you, Kate. Thank you.
5: John McArdle and his co-trainers join us after the win in the Maribyrnong trial. I'm not sure who I should be interviewing here first. Johnny, congratulations. Lovely to have one up and going like her prior to Christmas. How do you go benchmarking her against My Gladiola at the same stage?
6: Well, My Gladiola didn't race until the Blue Diamond races. This filly was bought by Lou Wilkinson and Shane Wright from Kiora. for her. Thankfully, they entrusted me with her, and she's just been an absolute natural. I mean, you have a look at her physically, she's well-bred, but she looks like a colt, which does help. But she's just been flawless. She went through Kiora's breaking and education process, and then she came down to me, had a prep, and then just had a little freshen up, and she just hasn't put a step wrong. And while still doing things a little bit wrong at the moment, it was her first start, but she was strong in the finish. So, yeah, very nice filly.
5: Apparent with the Quinella horses having been the Quinella and the jump out here that there's a clear advantage having had a look at the circuit at least once?
6: Well, five of the six have been down the straight before, so, yeah, it certainly helped. We were a bit green in that jump out, just being out wide. Today, having the speed to get across and get the rail was, you know, very advantageous. So, Popcorn's got the job done.
5: What does being a Magic Millions filly do to her 2027 prospects?
6: Well, I just got asked on Channel 7. We probably won't see her again this spring. She'll go to the paddock now, and I'll sit down with Luke and the team at Kiora, and we'll work out a plan, whether that's the Magic Millions, whether that's a Blue Diamond type of race. That's to be decided. But, you know, she's a valuable filly now. She's a half to a Group 1 winner. She's by a champion stallion. She's a good type, and she's a stakes winner as a two-year-old at her first start. So, yeah, good to get the job done.
5: Well done. These two look ready for a party pie and a soft drink after victory in the winner's room.
6: Oh, yes. Yeah, he'll have plenty of them. Yeah. You named it, didn't you, Kens?
7: Yep.
6: Popcorn, named after your pony.
5: You named the winner?
7: Yes.
5: Why is she Popcorn?
7: Because we have a horse called Popcorn.
2: Because you like popcorn.
5: I like popcorn, and Dad really likes popcorn now. Well done, John.
6: We certainly do now.
1: Johnny McArdle there, winning trainer, and prior to that, the breeder and Jamie Mott. Number 7, Masundam, wins the Maribyrnong trial in the first at Flemington, pace 350 and 210. Number 6, Malafushi, second, 340. 4, Silent Intent, no, third. 1, Ancar, fourth. The Quinella paid 11.30. Exacta, 21.60. Trifecta, $71. And the first 4 at Flemington on the opening event, 216.80. 7, 6, 4 and 1. Now, those new numbers at Randwick to the protest was upheld. 8-1-10-7-8. Philatelic, Zach Lloyd now the new winner. 8-10-2-40. Number 1, Columbus, second, 130. 10, Cabuccio, $3.10 and 7, Ajita, fourth. The Quinella paid 10.20, the Exacta, 23.80. Trifecta, $179. The first 4, $1,493.50. 8-1-10-7. They're heading out for race 2 at Randwick. And this is the first of the features, the Breeders' Plate. For the youngsters, the two-year-old colts and geldings group 3 level are stepping out. And number 8, Nonu with Bet365, Jason Collett, Bjorn Baker, 240 and solid. It's also the Bet Boost runner here in the second. You can get $2.60. Number 1, Capitano, 250 out to 270. 5, Flying Houdini, $7 to 750. The 10, Stasius, $7.50. Double figures for the rest. The 6, Lead the Charge, $12 into 11. Number 3, Camino, is at 41. 7, Lucky 18, also $41. And the 2, Chasing Archer, at 70 to 1. Scratchings are 4 and 9. Race 2, Randwick, is 4 minutes away. After that, Mark Clayton from NZ Racing will join us and have a look at race 7 at Matamata, which is still about 20 minutes away. But Mark will join us in around about 10 minutes from now with a look at that 7th event from Matamata. We're going to take races 7 and 8 there. Their feature is race 8, the listed Matamata Kaimai Stakes, and it's a soft 5 there today. Randwick is coming up next, the 2nd.
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1: As they head to the gates for the Breeders' Plate Race 2 at Randwick, let's have a look at Eagle Farm. Their third event comes up in around 10 minutes from now, but we're going to get to Mark Clayton from New Zealand to have a look at Matter Matter Race 7 before then. So let's just tackle the openers at Eagle Farm with Bet365, number one, Global Eclipse for Martin Harley is the favourite. Martin won the opening event. Looking for an early double. It's $1.80. Four, Japanesey is at $7 on the second line of betting. Two, Think Like Paddy, $8. Number three, Ready for the Trip is at $11. The 10, Macame, $15. The six, Data Leak, $17. 11, Down Under Stunner at $19. Surveyor, number 12, trims up from 20s into 17. Nine, Family of League, 26. 13, Mad Anna is the roughie of the field at $51. Betbush runner in the third at Eagle Farm is the favourite, Global Eclipse. Now it's $1.75. With a boost, you can get $1.83. 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And race day this afternoon, Turnbull Stakes Day, is brought to you by Bet365. 2 minutes until Randwick. They're about to start loading them away. Just repeating, if you're just joining us, the result in the first, there was a protest and it was upheld. The new numbers are 8-1-10-7. 8-1-10-7. Protest second against first was upheld in race number one. This is the first of the features on a big day in Sydney. The Breeders' Plate for the two-year-old boys stepping out. We saw the youngsters step out at Flemington. And now the Sydney siders get their chance. Number eight, Nonu. Just a little steady late. $2.50 to $2.40. Back to $2.50, although now back into $2.40. Capitano's gone $2.90 out to $3.20. Stasius, number 10. It's been a little firmer late. $13 was earlier bet with Bet365. Got into $7.50 this morning. It's now $6. Adam Hieronymus rides for Waterhouse and Bott. Then we go to the 5, Flying Houdini at 7. 6, Lead the Charge at $11. And the 3, Camino, is at $41. So the favourite for the Breeders' Plate is the 8, Nonu. And they're about to load at Randwick. We'll get to Darren for the second next.
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0: They're loading at Randwick. Correct weights there on the first at Flemington. 7641 weight is right at Flemington. Here's Randwick.
1: Along with Stasis and also Lead the Charge. The remaining runners to move in. So Camino's right. Favourite moves in now, Nonu, the Animo Colt, and there's two out. Lead the Charge and Stasis for the Arrowfield Breeders' Plate. And Lead the Charge, the last to move in. Protest on the first was upheld, so certainly there was plenty happening in the first. There's the light now. Two-year-olds are set. Breeders' Plate over 1,000 metres. And they're racing. No speed at all by Camino and Lead the Charge, Jump Well. Together with Flying Houdini, who's fast out looking for the lead, and Chasing Archer going between them. Capitano goes up to fourth on the outside of Nonu, then Lucky 18 Stasis, and a gap back to Camino. So Flying Houdini's really pushing through on the inside to hold them out. It's Flying Houdini from Chasing Archer coming to the bend. Lead the Charge, firing up on the outside. Capitano on its back now. Nonu's wedge between horses. Lucky 18 the inside, and Stasis right behind the main body of the field into the straight now. The run opens up for Nonu on the inside. Flying Houdini's asked to kick. Nonu goes up the inside now, further back to Stasis, slicing through, and Capitano starting

0: Hit Top Gear wide out. Flying Houdini in front of Capitano is giving chase. Nonu can't pick up. Flying Houdini showing plenty of fight. Capitano's got the job to get there. Flying Houdini kicked. And Flying Houdini, a strong win in the Breeders' Plate by a length and a half, Capitano. Nonu every hope in third. Stasis fourth. Big gap back to the rest. Chasing Archer from Lead the Charge. Lucky 18. And Camino was always back last of all. Flying Houdini for Red Fox Racing, and there's plenty of cheering going on in the winner's enclosure downstairs. Flying Houdini showing good speed to go through and hold the other two out. Capitano launched like it was going to make a real race of it, but Houdini said, no, it's mine. The trapeze artist colt kicked strongly, as he did in his trial. He showed us that morning he's got a real fighting attitude about him, and he's found plenty by trapeze artist at a misplaced, handled by Regan Bayless and trained by Gay and Adrian. Time is 59.29, and the last 600 metres, 34.80. Numbers official, 5-1, 8-10. Rather clear cut.
1: 5-1, 8-10 in the second at Randwick. The Breeders' Plate, number 5, Flying Houdini. Regan Bayless at $7.20 and $2. Number 1, Capitano, $1.40. Aid Nonu was third at $1.20. Now, just take note, if you're betting with Bet365 this afternoon, with that protest upheld in the first, you are paid out with both dividends. So even if you're on the winner and you're relegated to second, Bet365 pay out both sets of totes. Dividends from race 2 at Randwick won't be too far away. Mark Clayton joins us from NZ Racing Matamata this afternoon. We're up to race number 7. Still about 15 minutes away, but we'll get a little bit busy with Flemington coming up very quickly, race 2. So we're about to have a look with Mark. NZ Racing, wake up and kick off your day with a Kiwi bet. What's gambling really costing you? For free and confidential support with Bet365 here in the 7th event. Number 11, Typhoon Lucy for Michael McNabb is the favourite at $2.50. In from $2.60 to $2. Lollapalooza, $4.20. Four Bella's Boy, $6.50. Afterglow number 9 is at $8.50, and then $9 for the 7 Free Bird for the Leonard Skidded faithful. Number 10, Crown Princess at $10, and the 6 Misunderstood is at $13. So outside of the favourite, it's a pretty congested market, as we say good afternoon to Mark Clayton. Mark, what do you like in the 7th at Matamata?
2: Oh, I like that little segue to Leonard Skinner there. That definitely gets played late on a Saturday night if we're back the winner, especially Free Bird. But yeah, I think the three you named in order of favouritism there, Pat. Typhoon Lucy goes around in the Arrowfield stud colours. She's a winner first up at Matamata on a soft 7, so soft 5 today. I think she's probably the one to beat. Although she comes up against Lollapalooza, who fresh up, she went around in the Group 1 at Ellerslie Prestige Plate behind Well Written. She was pretty uninspiring that day, but back to rating 75 class last time at Ellerslie, she was way better, Lollapalooza. So do you think maybe the Group 1 experience sort of on her side? And she was a really good three-year-old filly too, Lollapalooza. Whereas Typhoon Lucy hasn't really taken on that Town Hall company yet, but she's a very smart mare, Typhoon Lucy. Could that just give Lollapalooza the edge?
1: Yeah, absolutely. So the two just in front of the 11, you're suggesting?
2: Yep, I'm going that way. And I think Bella's Boy is a great, he's a great chance to boost up your Tate Race Moldies and Trifectas and Cornellas.
1: Okay, beautiful. That's number 4, Bella's Boy. We're well and truly through the Matamata program. On a soft 5, how's the track playing?
2: I think, to be fair, they're all getting their chance. Tiakau picked up a couple of winners, and Roger Jones picked up a nice one with the Precursor, and a couple of nice maiden fields there. So a bit of form to do out of those. Have a Bill with a couple of winners.
1: All right, good on you, Mark. We'll catch up with you before the listed Kaimai Stakes, the feature there at Matamata Race 8.
2: Looking forward to it.
1: There's Mark Clayton from NZ Racing, who joins us each and every Saturday afternoon, part of the team. And Matamata Race 7 comes up at the top of the hour in 14 minutes from now. Dividends are through at Randwick in the second. 5-1, 8-10. Number 5, Flying Houdini. $7.20 and $2. Number 1, Capitano, $1.40. 8, Nonu second. $1.20 and 10, Stassi is fourth. The Cornella paid $11.20. The Exacta, $33.10. Trifecta, $46. First four paid $178. The Running Double, 8 and 5. $53. Runners are arriving at the gates at Eagle Farm for race 2. The second at Flemington this afternoon is over the 1,200 metres and it's due in 9. They're in the yard.
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1: Number 20, Hanky Alpha is the favourite for Craig Williams. $5 into $4.60 here for the second at Flemington. Number 7, the Belmont Gangster, $5.50. 13, Ez Marley is $5.50.

0: Also, the 3 Moby Dick at $7.50, 16 Queen Christine, $8.50, number 12 Charming Nick, $13, 14 Ruska Roma at $13, 6 Naval Academy, $16, number 8 Alero at $21, 1 Ruta Royale, $26, 17 Ivan's Hero, $26, Carhoff, number 5, $31, and Sevilla, the 19 is 200 to 1. The selections from Matt Hill in race 2 at Flemington, 13, 12, 7, 14. 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
0: Before we get to Eagle Farm Race 3, there's a late scratching in at Flemington. And it comes up in race 4. Race 4, number 3, Profligate, is a late scratching at Flemington out of the Dulcify. Race 4, number 3, Profligate, a late one. Here's Brisbane.
3: So is Severin down under Stunner. So only a couple out. Family of League and ready for the trip. They'll be the last two to move in. Number one, Global Eclipse, 165. Fixed, still 170 on the one pool. Ready for the trip goes up. Now they're all in and ready to break in the third at Eagle Farm. There's the red light. All set. Racing. Global Eclipse began quite well from barrier two. I noticed Family of League out wide rolling forward and Data League holding a position. Mad Anna about fourth on settling down, then ready for the trip midfield and wide. Japanese going over onto the rail, followed by Thick Like Paddy McAmay down under Stunner, and Sever settles in last position. That's the first call as they head to the back straight, short of 1,500 left to Rana, and Family of League in his favourite role takes up the lead. Mad Anna is second and Data League third on the fence. Ready for the trip still three wide around Global Eclipse the setup. Just a tighten for room there is Shea Global Eclipse. Japanese on its inside as McAmay makes a three wide run in the middle part. Then Thick Like Paddy, third last outside of Down Under Stunner, and Sever just bobbing along at the tail end, about eight off the lead. Heading towards the back turn now with just over 1,000 left to Rana, and Family of League getting his own way in front, led Mad Anna by just over a length. Data League third, ready for the trip, fourth covering ground. Then Global Eclipse, centre field one off the fence outside of Japanese, followed by McAmay, Thick Like Paddy, Down Under Stunner, and Sever. No change to the running order on the side of the course. 700 left to Rana, and out of control, Family of League's had a good run. Shows out from Mad Anna in second, Data League third. Ready for the trip's covered ground all the way. Global Eclipse, Harley just looking for the way clear now as they approach the turn. He is strung up in some traffic as McAmay tries to circle wide. Japanese sticking to the rail as Global Eclipse got shuffled back in the bend. Now he gets to the outside if he's good enough. In the straight though, Family of League led, Data League up on the inside, ready for the trip. Gee, Global Eclipse not doing too much for the moment. And down the outside, McAmay and Severs the widest runner. Japanese forcing a passage. Favourite run close to last. Japanese shot the gap and with a baldy face ran to the lead. Ready for the trip, boxes on well. Then Data League, Japanese in front. And Japanese too good for them. Beat home, ready for the trip. Then Data League, Sever, Thick Like Paddy. Followed by, at the head of the others, Family of League, Down Under Stunner, McAmay. Global Eclipse, unless something's gone wrong with it, it has run an absolute shocker and beat one to the line, Mad Anna. Gee, the favourite has run terribly, but Japanese, too good for them. Beating home, ready for the trip. And third, I thought Data League might have lasted, but Sever's put in a dive out wide, so that will be very close with Thick Like Paddy between them. So third, fourth and fifth to be judged by the judges. But no risk about the winner. Japanese, Jace McMurray for Stephen and Jordan Lee, having a perfect run on the fence. And then McMurray steered or navigated Japanese away from the rail. He got a split short of 200 to go, hit the lead, and was too good. Ready for the trip, has run

0: in the runs in New Zealand after missing the start. Crucially, she's jumped with them in her recent jump outs. Hopefully, she can do that here today for Craig Williams. Wet track form's good. She's an interesting runner. I love the jump outs. Esmali has heavy track form. Good first up. Strips fitter. Queen Christine, maybe the best heavy tracker in the race with the Belmont Gangster. She's got race fitness on her side. So does Moby Dick, who I think could easily make a case for him being one of the leading contenders in the race. There's five or six of them here, Amy, that I really struggled to split. Who have you got on top from the yard?
1: Yeah, it's tricky, isn't it? And you throw in a wet track as well, Ben. It makes today a little bit more complicated. I'm with Queen Christine. I think it's the best she's looked all preparation. She's full of confidence, racing in really good heart, pretty hard to run down, isn't she? And it's definitely the best her coat's been. So she's rock hard fit, loves the conditions. I think she should give a sight. I do.
2: 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Daniel Stackhouse rides for Simon Wild. It's at $8.50, has had some support in from 12. Matt Hill's selections, 13, 12, 7 and 14. Now, they've had some rain at Murray Bridge for their Cup Day program. They're now on a soft 7 at Murray Bridge, and there's a late scratching that's come through because of that track downgrade. Race 8, number 14, Dark and Confidential. Race 8, number 14, Dark and Confidential comes out at Murray Bridge out of the feature, the Cup. Now, here at Flemington, number 20, Hanky Alpha, just on the drift late, $4.80 out to $5. Number 7, the Belmont Gangster, 6 into 5, now $5.50. Esmale, number 13, who Matt has on top, is at $5.50. The 3, Moby Dick, $7. Number 16, Queen Christine, Amy's pick at the yard at 8. Double figures for the rest. Number 12, Charming Nick, is at 16. And the 14, Rusk Aroma, at $15. And Flemington is due in 60 seconds. On the back of the second with Matt, we head to Matter Matter. Race 7 is only 5 minutes away. So right on the back of the last, wrapping up the previous at Flemington Race 2, we'll go straight to New Zealand for race number 5, where Mark Clayton is with the 11 and the 2, mainly the 2, Lollapuzza, currently second favourite at $4.40. That race is due in 5. After Matter Matter, the first at Murray Bridge on Cup Day, is due in 12 minutes. It's over the 1,600 metres, and they're now on a soft 7. Race day today is brought to you by Bet365, and today the 25% winnings boost is on offer. If you're not happy with the horse that Bet365 have chosen to be boosted, which there are available each and every race, once you're logged in, you'll be able to see those. You can get a 25% winning boost on the runner of your choice. It's only in the first 6 races at Randwick and Flemington. So we're a couple down in Sydney and about to be a couple down in Melbourne. So get cracking on the 25% winnings boost. 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Good on your prayers. I got your message through to the studio wondering where John is. He'll be back next week. He's just having a little freshen up before a massive tilt at the Spring Carnival. He'll be with you next week for the racing coverage. It's certainly heating up with moving day at Flemington. Speaking of moving, they're moving in for race 2.
3: Some good stats late last time, goes into the stalls. The Belmont Gangster, who loves the rain affected going on resumption, about to take its turn. Carhoff to go up rideless.
2: Eagle Farm numbers have just been confirmed. 4-3-12-6, 4-3-12-6, and they're in. Number 4, Japanesey, 8-62-10. Number 3, ready for the trip, 3-10. Number 12, Severe, 390, and 6, Data League, 4th. Cornella, $48, Exactor, 116. The trifecta paid 1,130. First 4, 5,887. 4-3-12-6 on the 3rd in Brisbane. The running double, 3 and 4, $22. Back to Matt.
3: There are two occasions on rain affected. Also about to load up with Rusk Aroma. Ivan's Hero coming forwards. So making a decent line of it down there at the 1,200 metres. And at this stage, light rain has disappeared. Now, Naval Academy about to come along. Rusk Aroma about to join with also Charming Nick. So the last three to join them. At the top of the famous straight 6, number 20 is the favourite here in Hanky Alpha, drawn towards the outside. Now Rusk Aroma, the Twilight Glow winner from this time last year, being brought along from Luke Cartwright. And that will leave Naval Academy to the outside. Field is set. Second of the day. Gates are back and away. Rusk Aroma a touch slow. And over on the far side, beginning quickly, was Queen Christine.

0: With Alero up the centre. Also a bit of lick shown by Esmali and Ruta Royale. Over on the far side, Sevilla, the Belmont Gangster and Carhoff are in a group together, and then the main group up the middle headed by Queen Christine. From Alero, Moby Dick, Ruta Royale, then Naval Academy, Esmali. Next in the field, Ivan's Hero, and then Charming Nick, and towards the back of the field is Hanky Alpha and also Ruska Roma. That's the order heading towards the halfway marker. 650 metres to go. Queen Christine up the centre leading with Naval Academy the outer, then Ruta Royale, Moby Dick and also Alero. Further back in the field then is Ivan's Hero, and Hanky Alpha is starting to close on those leaders. A gap to the Belmont Gangster and Charming Nick. They reach the 300. Here's Hanky Alpha. Let's go on the outside for Williams and went to the front under hands and heels and put up 2-3 lengths. Naval Academy, Esmali, then Moby Dick and Ruska Roma. But Hanky Alpha the grey, loving the conditions. 100 metres to go. It's in isolation at its home. Hanky Elf is going to trot in. A big margin. Esmali second. Then came Moby Dick and Ruska Roma in a gap to the Belmont Gangster. Then came Ivan's Hero, Naval Academy, Alero, Ruta Royale, Charming Nick, Queen Christine, Sevilla. And at the tail of the field was Carhoff. It's a big win. Big win by number 20, Hanky Alpha. Craig Williams for Cindy Alderson. The mare by Prazia has just slid into the contest at about the 300 metres. A couple of reminders from Williams in both hands, and Hanky Alpha has stormed away, loving the conditions. 9 goes in the wet for 2 victories and 4 minors, but she swum today and has given them an exhibition. A big winning margin as well in a time of 110.6. Hanky Alpha, number 20, with a massive win. We stand by for the full details, but the favourite home in race 2, Flemington. Hanky Alpha, number 20, Esmali fighting it out for a second, and then it'll be a photo for third. We stand by for all of the details. 110.6 the gallop for the 1200 metres, which will stand at about 0.8 outside of the class record, which was held on a good 3. So it's a good time, and the track is really holding up beautifully. It's 20-13, 3-14. 20-13, 3-14. Esmali second, ahead of Moby Dick in third, and Ruska Roma in fourth. 20-13, 3-14 to race 2.
1: Thank you, Matthew. Number 20, Hanky Alpha, $4.30 and $1.80. For Craig Williams, beast of 13, Esmali, $2.30. Number 3, Moby Dick, $2.60 and 14. Ruska Roma, fourth. They're getting close at Matamata for race number 7. Here's Craig Williams.
2: They're giving you some feeling there because, gee, you just were happy to sit off them, but what a turn of foot that was.
3: Yeah, certainly. Credit to Cindy Alderson, the owners, who I rode for 12 months ago in the grey race, and when they sent over, started doing my form, my manager was really excited about having the ride, and she was like, fifth emergency, not in the field, and he said, it will come, and Cindy was very confident the horse would be a straight horse today, and she was very, very, very effective.
1: And we'll pick up the rest of that interview with Craig and the other connection in just a moment. They're almost set at Matamata for race 7.
4: Over at the 1600 metres, the Mitre 10, Matamata 1600, locked and loaded in the Alston Park starting gates. Attendant moves out of the way. Starter Tony McGovern has them. Gates are back, they're off. Diomedes out wide, got the best of the start for Misunderstood. Bella's Boy is handily placed as well with the favourite Typhoon Lucy, then Lollapalooza and Aveline. 2 lengths away next is Free Bird, followed back by Crown Princess Afterglow. And Cracker Cole will settle down at the tail of the field. They approached the 1200 metres mark and Misunderstood took it up. Led by a length and a half here from in second spot Diomedes. Third the inside Bella's Boy. 2 lengths away to the race favourite Typhoon Lucy, fourth. Followed by Aveline, Lollapalooza, Free Bird, Crown's Princess. 2 lengths away after Glow and a further 2 back is Cracker Cole. Last of all would be 9 off the leader. Towards the 900 metres mark they go. Misunderstood, the lamp lighter, led by a length and a half from Bella's Boy. Right there on the outside, Diomedes. And then came Aveline. Typhoon Lucy stalks the pace. 2 lengths away then too. Crown Princess from Free Bird. Out deeper, Lollapalooza sliding forward 3 wide at the 500. Afterglow is second last and 2 lengths away. Cracker Cole is last of all. To the corner they come, 400 metres to go. Misunderstood led from Bella's Boy. And behind them, Typhoon Lucy, Lollapalooza out deeper with Afterglow, then Free Bird, Aveline. Homeward bound, 200 metres to go. Bella's Boy the leader from Typhoon Lucy. Afterglow out wide, looks to run on.

0: battling away, and behind them Free Bird, it's Bella's Boy, Typhoon Lucy, Afterglow starting to come after the pair of them. Afterglow, the local, ranged up, got the lead into the roar of the crowd. Afterglow delivers from Bella's Boy, Typhoon Lucy, Free Bird, Lollapalooza, Crown Princess, Cracked a Cold, Misunderstood, Diomedes, and last home was Eveline.
1: Nine in a photo at Matabata, number nine, Afterglow at a price, $19.30 and $3.10. More to come at Flemington, 20, 13, 3, 14. Number 20, Hanky Alpha, 430, 180. Number 13, Esmali, 230. 3, Moby Dick, 260. And 14, Ruska Roma, 4th. Cornella, 14.20. Exacta, 24.50. The Trifecta, $172. First four, Flemington, 20, 13, 3, 14, 1,630. The Running Doubles, 7 into 20, paid $21.80. Heading out at Murray Bridge for the first on Cup Day, now a soft 7. Number 4, Kasaji with Bet365 and King Callow. Noel in the saddle is the $2.10 favourite for the opener. Number 3, Contrari, 4.20. 2, Chica Asserta, 6.50. And the 8, Churchill Rose, best of the rest at $8. Murray Bridge race 1 in 3. Let's rejoin the interviews after the win at Flemington of Hanky Alpha. Here's where we left Craig Williams with Gabby.
2: Just look to relax beautifully as well. First time down the straight. I mean, first time here in Oz. It's a big step, isn't it?
3: Well, exactly. It's, but, you know, they were very confident. I did do a replay from New Zealand and she can see why she's been favourite, and she would have been, you know, on her form, really big chance in today's race. Loves the ground, of course, but she travelled not so nicely. And then I just came out, I just thought, we've had such an easy first, just under half, and I thought, let's trust her and ask her to extend. And then her response was really sharp, and we actually got there too early, and I said, oh, well, you're here now, you're going to have to keep going. And she really kept quickening up and accelerating, so it was an impressive win.
2: Absolute thriller, that's for sure. Well done, Willow.
3: Thank you very much.
4: Joined by Melissa with the stable. We're going to get to Sydney very shortly, but tell us about this girl since she's come over.
5: Oh, she's really good. She can be a bit highly strung at times, but she's dealt with today more than we thought she would. She's definitely relaxed and, yeah.
4: And what happened last start? Because the owners came over and it just didn't go to plan.
5: No, the horse on the inside barrier had a bit of a moment and went down underneath her. And unfortunately, she was scratched at the barriers, but she only had a tiny nick, and she's come here today. So, yeah, very grateful.
4: Thanks so much. Congratulations. Great win.
5: Thank you. Sorry.
6: Grand final day at Mornington is a distant memory after Hanky Alpha makes a winning Australian debut. Trainer Sydney Alderson is with us. Sydney, congratulations. What's the backstory with her coming across from Wexford Stables to your camp?
7: Yeah, well, I have trained for Brian and Dee Black, and they're friends for quite a while now. Flash Mary was one of theirs. They sent Chattahoochee over here for the Greys race and ran third, so they thought they needed to up the game, so they sent Hanky Alpha, and I think they've upped the game.
6: Logan had ridden her in his native New Zealand earlier in the year. Had he given you a little bit of confidence or some feedback on what he'd felt from her?
7: Look, I follow Brian's horses, and I've always had a special liking for this little filly. She's been really unlucky in New Zealand a number of times, and I always thought she'd be really good down the straight, but I wanted to get a run under my belt first because it can be quite daunting, but she just seemed to lap it up, and Craig gave her a beautiful ride, and I thought he might have gone a little early on her, but lucky she was fit enough.
6: Was the appetite for coming to the straight also, apart from obviously what happened last Saturday, pushed along by she had some issues in New Zealand getting out of the gates in good time?
7: Yeah, look, her pattern in New Zealand was that she would be slow out of the barriers, didn't muster a lot of speed, and then would not get around corners that well. And when I watched that, I thought she's definitely a straight horse in my opinion. But since she's been over here, Ethan trialled her up, and big shout out to Ethan because he did a great job, and unfortunately he was the one that couldn't ride her the other day when that misfortune happened. But he just said she's straightforward, she's push button, and then today she looked it.
6: I guess with five race meetings coming up here very, very soon, the programming's fairly straightforward with her?
7: Look, I think it's just a massive thrill to get her here and get the win out of the way, and to have her to produce on race day what she's been trialling like is particularly rewarding. And I'd like to really say a big shout out to Brian who kept ringing me. Did she get a start? Did she get a start? Because he wanted to be here and he couldn't. But he said he's up there terrorising the bookmakers in Eagle Farm.
6: Good to hear. Well done, Sydney.
7: Thank you, Nigel.
1: There's Sydney Alderson there speaking with Nigel, winning trainer of number 20, Hanky Alpha, winning the second at Flemington, and it's correct weight, 2013-314. Loading for the first at Murray Bridge. Ranwick on the other side, race three for the two-year-old fillies. The Gimcrack Stakes is 7 minutes away. Number 12, She's Ablaze is the favourite at $4.80. The 8, Provada, $5. 13, Strata at 5. Enfield, number 3, $7.50. Also tied up at $7.50 is number 11, She's Supreme. And the 10, Runaway Diva is at $9. Here at Murray Bridge as they get set for the first on Cup Day, now a soft 7. Kosagi, number 4, best backed and favourite, 230 into 210. 650 for number 2, Chica Asserta. Contrary, number 3 is at $4.80. And the 8, Churchill Rose, is $7. And they're getting close. At Matamata on race 7, the numbers are 7, 4, 11, 9, 4, 11, 7, rather. 9, 4, 11, 7. Afterglow, the winner at 1930 and 310. Beats number 4, Bella's Boy, 230. 11, Typhoon Lucy, 130. And 7, Freebird was 4th. More to come at Matamata. Red lights on at Murray Bridge.
8: Get underway. We're on a soft 7. And stand by for a start here. The gates are back. We're racing in the first. Favourite Kosagi left okay. Fits in about third early. And Churchill Rose actually won the start. It's going to go down and lead from Kosagi and Contrary. And around the outside, Chica Astute is going to sit forward today. So Kosagi will take hold and get cover fourth now. A length and a half away to last week's pay inside of Tikamos. And last of all, 2 lengths away, the obvious Child. So they're not going that hard. Churchill Rose is out on top. 1,200 metres to go. Chica Astute is about a length and a half away second. The colt Kosagi, the good looker. He looked $1 million in the yard. He sits third there. One off the inside. Contrary's the inside fourth. Then Tikamos, further back last week's pay, and about a length away to the obvious Child. They sweep off the back now. On the first on Cup Day here at Murray Bridge, and it's on the inside, Churchill Rose at a pedestrian speed. Chica Astute is a half head away second, moving a little closer now. They're working to the side. Now Kosagi, he's all pumped up here. Callow's got him in a beautiful spot, third around the second favourite, Contrary, the rail fourth. Now they're working towards the bend here on Cup Day. Race number 1, back in fifth placing, Tikamos. Now pulling to the outside, the obvious Child, and last of all is last week's pay on the inside. Chica Astute goes up to join Churchill Rose now. 400 to go now. They make about a length and a half clear of Kosagi. Then came Contrary and Tikamos. And down the outside, the obvious Child. Inside the 3. Plenty of hopes here. Churchill Rose, Chica Astute joined by Kosagi. The colt's let down now. He joins in. Wider out was the obvious Child running on from the rear. Kasaji's no good thing. On the inside, Churchill Rose comes back. Hits the lead again. Kosagi can't get Churchill Rose. Gallant win. Churchill Rose from Kosagi. Tikamos grabbed third, the obvious Child fourth. Then came Contrary, last week's pay, and last in Chica Astute. Churchill Rose kept finding here. Andrew Glewis and Rose Hammond, the lightly weighted Churchill Rose, has fought them all off and won. Kosagi certainly had his chance, but Churchill Rose, with the pull in the weights, has found plenty. Hard against the inside. Plenty of chances there at the 300-metre mark. Kosagi got up towards Churchill Rose. He couldn't get past her, and then the obvious Child looked like he might be some chance. But in the end, Churchill Rose has fended them off, and Rose Hammond, who's having a pretty good fortnight or so here in South Australia, has won the first with Churchill Rose. Four is second, Kosagi. The favourite was there at the right time. He just couldn't get past the winner. And third placing goes to 1, Tikamos, ahead of number 5, the obvious Child. So it's 8, 4, 1 and 5.
1: 8, 4, 1 and 5. It's in pretty gloomy conditions there on Cup Day for the first at Murray Bridge. Churchill Rose for Rose Hammond. That might have been the omen bet in the first. Wins the opener. More to come at Murray Bridge. Just back to tidying up those details at Matamata. 9, 4, 11, 7, number 9, Afterglow. 1930 and 310 beats the 4, Bella's Boy, 230. 11, Typhoon Lucy, $1.30 and 7, Freebird, 4. Fourth, Quinella 58, the exacta paid 82, trifecta 345, first four $2,562, the running double 3 and 9 $42.60. Murray Bridge dividends aren't quite there yet. Ramwick race 3, the Gimcrack is due in 3 minutes.
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1: They're going to be a little bit late in Sydney at Murray Bridge on race 1, 8-4, 1-5. Number 8, Churchill Rose. Rose Hammond wins the opener, 6.60 and 2.60. Number 4, Kasaji, 1.50. 1, Tikamos, no 3rd and 5. The Obvious Child is 4th. The Cornella paid 6.70. Exactor 18.10. Trifecta 84.60. And the first 4, race 1, Murray Bridge, 309. 8-4, 1-5. With them running late in Sydney, Eagle Farm is going to get pretty close. Race 4 there this afternoon is due in 10 minutes over the 1600 metres. We're also going to catch up with Mark Clayton from NZ Racing to have a look at the feature at Matter Matter. Race 8 there this afternoon is the listed Kaimai Stakes over the 1600 metres. But first, tackling a look at Eagle Farm, number 1, Last Command. For Jace McMurray is the 2.70 favourite. 3 Blazon Boots, $4. 7 Just In Time, also $4. 4 Liberty Park at 6. Number 5, Make a Call, $11. 2 Absolute Sunshine at 13. And Kaizad, number 9, is at $51. At Randwick, there's been a change in the market here ahead of the gym crack with 60 seconds or so of betting time remaining. And number 13, Shraddar, Tommy Berry, is now the new favourite. $5 into $4.80. With Bet365, the 8 Provada is 480 out to 5. 12 She's Ablaze, who held the call, is 480 out to $5 also. 3 Enfield at 6. And 11 She Supreme, $8.50. Shrada, number 13, is now the new favourite for the gym crack. The fillies are about to do battle over the 1,000 metres. We'll get to Sydney next.
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1: Loading in Sydney for the Jim Crack Stakes, race 3 over the 1,000 metres.
16: The fillies are moving into line. And 480, the call about Chardra in the black colours here. Michael Friedman prepares. Well, the Breeders' Plate, Flying Houdini, was very strong there in the lead and found a good kick when he was challenged and drew away to win the Breeders' Plate rather comfortably. Now, I'm admired to move in. The outsider of the field here, Enfield, has been really well back. And Fun and Sweetheart is the other to go forward. So about 4 of them left to move in here for the $250,000 Keeneland Gym Crack Stakes. And the market certainly has adjusted somewhat here, with Chardra a marginal favourite, but a very compressed market. So many of these fillies went really well in the Monday morning heats in the heat. And there was a significant tailwind as well as the morning developed for the two-year-old trials. Final stages of loading here. I'm Admired moves in, and she's the last now, so stand by, the light is on, and we're ready for the Keeneland Gym Crack Stakes. A few restless ones in the gates, one or two may have lunged at the barriers there. Just waiting for things to calm down. They have now the Rock Bourbon Beat jump well. She's Ablaze handled the start nicely with Fun and Sweetheart. Rhythm's out wide and She's Supreme. Drawn towards the inside is really using that draw. Getting in front of Shardra. Enfield about midfield. Runaway Diva awkwardly placed out wide. Provada and Prusel on the rails on the inside of Aniston. Further back then to I'm Admired and out back affairs. Last of all, She's Supreme went right underneath a lot of them to hold out Fun and Sweetheart. She's Ablaze back to third. Bourbon Beat the outside. Just trying to keep her in a pocket. Doing a good job of it as well as Chardra's right on the back of the speed. She's Supreme comes up the ride from Fun and Sweetheart. Chardra's looking for room. There's just enough room to squeeze through as She's Ablaze has given the cue. Bourbon Beat battling away. Chardra moved up now. Clean She's Supreme. It's Chardra getting a length and a half to She's Ablaze. She's Supreme. And then came Enfield. But Chardra, the money got it spot on here. Chardra's bounding away. That's a big win. I'm Admired at Any Price has got up to run second. She's Supreme third. Followed then by Enfield. She's Ablaze and Provada running on. Further back to Outback Affair. Fun and Sweetheart. Runaway Diva. Then came Rhythm. Bourbon Beat. And Anderson was last to finish. Michael Friedman, really the king of the two-year-olds. Chardra there, Tommy Berry for Michael Friedman, gift of the run of the race and the back of the speed, starting SP'ing favourite, good turn of foot, and she had that much of them there that Berry was just able to ease her right down. She paid $4.90 and $1.80, copped the place dividend of I'm Admired, $26.20 a slot, and She's Supreme third at $2.80. 13, 6 and 11 across the line. The time is 59.66.
1: And number 3, Enfield, will run into 4. 13, 6, 11 and 3. Shraddha, the money was right late. $4.90 and $1.80. Get a look at number 6, I'm Admired. 26.20 the place. 11, She's Supreme will pay $2.80 and 3, 4th. More to come there at Randwick. Matamata Race 8 comes up in 18 minutes. The listed Kai Mai Stakes over the 1,600 metres. And number 3, What You Wish For. Craig Grills rides for Mark Walker and Sam Bergeson. It's $3.80 and solid with Bet365. 7 Top Shelf, $4.40. The 5 Astoria Brook, $4.80. And then you're out to double figures. 11 Box Moss is $11. And the 12 Whiskey and Roses, also $11. Mark Clayton from NZ Racing has done the form for us this afternoon at Matamata. For the feature, Mark, how do you see it?
17: Yeah, good afternoon, Pat. Yeah, I think the Walker Bergeson stable hold the key here. It's not what you wish for. I think the winner Top Shelf at Ellerslie was really, really good. Fresh up, set three wide. The four leaders put a bit of a break on the rest of the field. So Top Shelf had to cart the field up that day. Drawn out a bit today, but Faber Bell looking for his third winner for the day, as is the Walker Bergeson team. I tend to probably favour Top Shelf ahead of What You Wish For. Craig Grills on What You Wish For and Hayley Hassman will ride the 53 kilos on Top Shelf. Boy, Box Moss, Pat, he always gets back. He gives you a sight. He's booming home through them and over the top of them. He was really good out of that race at Ellerslie too. He gave them a big start. He was climbing over the top of them late. So he's definitely one to follow, especially when he gets over a trip, Box Moss. But can he pull another one out of the hat second up today? I think he'll have to be good to get past Top Shelf though.
1: Okay, so 7 to be 3 and throw the 11 in Box Moss for your trifectas and first fours. Good on you, Mark. Good to have you on board as always on a Saturday afternoon. You'll be back with Johnny Boy next week.
17: That's great. Thank you, Pat. Thanks for having us on.
1: Beautiful. Mark Clayton there from NZ Racing. Coming up in the feature, the listed Matamata Kai Mai Stakes. He is with the 7 Top Shelf to beat the 3 What You Wish For. Currently 4.40 with Bet365. 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At Randwick, number 13, Shraddha. Tom Berry pays $4.90 and $1.80. Number 6, I'm Admired, 26.20 the place. 11, She's Supreme is third at $2.80. Number 3, Enfield fourth. The Quinella, $453.10. The Exacta, $538. Trifecta, $4,553. The first four, $33,071 for 13, 6, 11, 3. The running double, 5 and 13 pays $40.
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1: Runners are in the yard for the third at Flemington, the Superimposed Stakes listed race for the 3-year-olds over the 1800 metres. Number 2, Lapolo, Harry Coffey with Bet365

0: is the 3.20 favourite. Number 5, Velis, $4.60. 14, Miss Waititi, $6.50. Then you're out to the 3, Signetti. Blake Sheen has been 10-8. Number 4, Aragog, $8.50. The 6, ICU, is at $15. 13, Notified, $21. Number 7, Skua, is at $21 also. 1, Kopangyan, $26. 26 also for the 11, Melbourne Boy. 8, Arashi Flash is at $51. And number 12, Coretto, is the roughie of the field at $61. 7 minutes out from the Superimpose. I'll bring you the best of the yard in just a moment. Matt Hill's selections, 5-2, 14-4. 5-2, 14-4. Matt's with Velis. And it's currently second favourite for Mark Zara at $4.60. Lapolo is the Bet Boost runner with Bet365. With that boost, you can get $3.50. Now, they're loading at Eagle Farm for race number 4. Let's see where the late money's going. Last Command, $2.80 into $2.60. 3, Blazing Boots is $4.00 to $3.80. Drifting number 7, Just in Time, $3.80 out to $4.20. Liberty Park, number 4, at $6.50. The rest, not really trimming up. A little go for number 2, Absolute Sunshine, here late. Emily Posman rides. It's 15s into 12. And they're pretty close at Eagle Farm.
1: 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Make a Call goes in. Start of the day, Chris Hurley now has a complete line. Switches on the red light and they're ready to break. Racing. Blazing Boots jump with purpose, began very well, Just in Time second away. Last Command the favourite, third into Strider, then Kaizad, followed by Liberty Park, drifting back Absolute Sunshine and Make a Call as last. Blazing Boots after the spar start, couldn't get across to the rail, Just in Time and Maloney booted up inside and held the front. So Just in Time the leader with Blazing Boots sitting up in second. 2 lengths away, third, Last Command, the favourite has landed a butte position, travelling third on the outside of the roughy, Kaizad fourth the rail. 2 to Liberty Park, 3/4 Absolute Sunshine and 2 to Make a Call, last of the 7, 6 lengths off the lead. They've reached the 1,000 metres and moved to the side of the course and Just in Time allowed to bolt at his leisure and dictate the terms. The lead margin was 3/4 of a length. Blazing Boots in second position, Last Command getting every opportunity in third, Kaizad fourth, then Liberty Park, Absolute Sunshine and Make a Call. No change to the running order, 700 from the judge, Just in Time trying to lead all of the way. Blazing Boots still 3/4 of a length behind at second, Last Command third. Here's the first move. Make a Call from Lars going up 3 and 4 wide as they're now approaching the home turn. Kaizad was next. Liberty Park behind them. And Absolute Sunshine will turn in last. By the 400 metre pole, Just in Time, shifting about 4 away from the rail. Then Blazing Boots gone. Last Command went by to Make a Call. Is continuing that run right down the outside. And Liberty Park running on fairly as well. Just ran out of room there, Liberty Park. And had to switch back to the inside. Meanwhile, Last Command out on the inside, Just in Time. And Liberty Park coming strongly now, then Make a Call. Liberty Park went for home. 3/4 clear. Liberty Park, 1.5 over Last Command. Just in Time third. Make a Call fourth. Then Kaizad, followed by Absolute Sunshine. And Blazing Boots performing below expectations in last position. Well, he won fairly and squarely the other day, and he has won fairly and squarely today. He had to switch course about halfway down the straight, but I thought he was going to move away from Last Command, but Last Command going under by about half a length, Just in Time.
0: 4.17 and 5 at Eagle Farm. Number 4, Liberty Park. Andrew Mellion paid $6.60 and $2.90. 4.17 and 5. More to come from Brisbane. Let's get the best of the yard ahead of the third at Flemington with Ben and Amy, the Superimpose.
2: Your perspective, outline them ahead of the Howden Superimpose.
3: Yeah, I've got 4 main contenders for this race, and I've backed 2 of them, you know, in Velis and Miss Waititi. Miss Waititi, I was happy to back each way at double figures. That price is long gone at the current prices. I've got Velis on top. He was really good late in the Guinness Prelude. I think that's good form for this. He's bred to appreciate the rise in distance. He's got Zara for Kieran Maher. That's a great combination. Love the first up runner, Miss Waititi. She looks so well suited, Flemington 1800. Yeah, she ran well behind Velis on debut on heavy ground. Lapolo, he just might be the best horse in the race. He beat a weak field last time out, as he did on debut. He might just be a raw talent. And Aragog was very good at a big price and a decent race there last time out. That form's good enough to measure up. They're my 4 main contenders that wouldn't surprise. Velis on top for me. Amy, who was the pick of the yard?
4: Yeah, pretty hard to go past Lapolo for me. Such a beautiful looking entire, this boy. I think that he's presented lovely here. He's got the right attitude. He's got the right physique. I think it looks like the one to to beat. Obviously, the wet ground's a little bit of an unknown on this heavier grade, but I thought that he was presented really nicely.
0: Amy's pick of the yard, number two, Lapolo, is the favourite at $3.50 with Bet365. Matt's gone 5, 2, 14 and 4, and they're getting to the gates. At Eagle Farm, 4175, race 4, number 4, Liberty Park, paid $6.60 and $2.90, beats number 1, Last Command, $1.60. 7, Just In Time, no third dividend, and 5, Make A Call, 4th, 4175. The Cornelis, $6.70, Exacta, $17.90, Trifecta, $68.50. The first 4, $250 neat for 4175. The Running Double, a pair of 4s, $64.60. The Superimposed Stakes at listed level for the 3-year-olds is next, race 3, Flemington.
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0: Now, they're about to load at Flemington for the Superimposed. Matt Hill's selections, 5, 2, 14 and 4 if you're having a late play. On the back of this, race 8 at Matter Matter is the listed Kaimai Stakes over the 1,600 metres. And Mark Clayton, who joined us about 10 minutes ago, is with the 7 Top Shelf to beat the 3 What Do You Wish For. And he liked the 11 Box Boss at an each-way price. It's currently around $10. Top Shelf, the second favourite at $4. Last look here at Flemington before we get to Matt. Number 2, Lapolo, $3.50. Just drifting out from the $3.20 earlier. 5, Vallis is $4.60 into $4.40. 14, Miss Waititi, $6 out to $6.50. And the 3, Signetti, best of the rest at $8.50. Nothing really moving at the bigger numbers. Here's Matt for the Superimposed Stakes.
9: Signetti joins the line. Notified coming up. Now Aragog is forwards after that eye-catcher here last start. I See You joining them, and that will leave Melbourne Boy to complete it with Ethan Brown with an awkward draw there. Arashi Flash standing patiently with also drawn the inside Lapolo, who was so impressive winning at Sandown, one of the Derby favourites. Melbourne Boy goes in and completes the line, and they're set, ready for the Superimpose. Signaled away they go, and I See You from the centre jumped away well with Signetti. No Speed Notified or Coretto, and also going back towards the end is Melbourne Boy. Arashi Flash is going to kick up on the inside and lead Signetti, Aragog Skewer, and just behind those horses on the rails, Lapolo, and then came Miss Waititi heading towards the top of the track at the 1400 metres. Over a length away, Ko Pungyan, and then came I See You midfield, a gap to Notified. Then came Vallis, 3 lengths Melbourne Boy, and Coretto is at the tail of the field. Arashi Flash the leader at Chiquita Lodge, just over 1,200 metres to go. By a length and a quarter, Aragog, and then came in third along the inside, Lapolo. Next in the field is Skewer Deep. Signetti kept it there. A length away, Miss Waititi, ICU. A length and a quarter, Ko Pungyan, Vallis. Then came Notified Melbourne Boy, 2 lengths Coretto at the 950. The leader is Arashi Flash, a half length in front from Aragog, the outside second. It's a steady tempo, a length and a quarter, Skewer. Then came Lapolo on the inside as they reached the 800 marker. Signetti between horses, a length away, ICU, who's getting going now, followed by Ko Pungyan. Miss Waititi next on the inside as they come up towards the turn at the 650. Well back is Melbourne Boy with Vallis Notified, and at the turn of the field is Coretto. They run the corner now, 500 metres to go. Arashi Flash with Aragog the outside asking the serious question. Signetti deeper, then Skewer. Miss Waititi the inside. Lapolo Follow couldn't quicken. ICU and Vallis right down the centre of the course is finishing well. 250 metres to go. Miss Waititi up on the inside joins Signetti. Vallis right down the outskirts trying to get there, and then came ICU. It's Miss Waititi. 100 metres to go. Vallis and Signetti, they were followed back behind those by ICU, but Miss Waititi going strongly, and Miss Waititi far too good for them. Two lengths Vallis. Third in the end was Signetti, followed by ICU, next Skewer, and next to finish Aragog. A gap to Arashi, Flasher notified. Then came Melbourne.

0: Boy, back behind those horses then was Coretto, and then a long, long gap to Kopung Yarn, and Lapolo has finished a bad last. So, Miss Waititi, the winner, number 14. It's Craig Williams again, Mick Price and Michael Kent Jr., the filly by Circus Maximus, a rails-hugging ride, and gave nothing else a chance. The Maidener takes out the Superimpose, number 14, Miss Waititi, and there was a bit left on the line as well. Beats Vallis as we stand by for the full details after race three. Miss Waititi defeats Vallis second. Signetti will run third. ICU will run fourth. But this has been an impressive display from this filly, who turns the tables over Skewer there from Seymour. But didn't she love the extra trip as well, and love the heavy conditions? Second will be Vallis, number five, Mark Zara for Kieran Maher. Third goes to number three, Signetti, Blake Shin for Trent Busserton and Natalie Young, ahead of number six, ICU. 153.13, 14, 5, 3 and 6, and a double for Craig Williams, early doors.
1: Good on you, Matty. Yeah, we're about to catch up with Craig Williams, who's about to speak to Gabby. Those dividends in just a moment, 14, 5, 3 and 6. Here's Craig and Gabby now.
2: Sale's got a really big opinion of her, and hence why they said you need to go to Seymour and ride her for Tim Porter and the famous Bellamy Patina colours. So it's great to be riding in her colours again, and she's a really nice, promising filly.
3: Had the blinkers assist her today. She looked like she travelled pretty well from what I saw.
2: Yeah, good move from them. She drew a gate today. She jumped. She's more mature just from, you know, from her first up run to today. She'd really come on. The blinkers were good. She's got a tendency of going a bit hard left-handed, and she had the running rail. She was very good, very decisive. But when she didn't see him with the blinkers on, it was like, oh, she's halfway to first. Oh, you can't wait for her, honey. You got to win and then be a winner. And she was really good and very solid through the line.
3: It's like she's going to relish an extra trip. And when you think of what's coming up, an Oaks might be on the cards.
2: Yeah, I'll leave that to them. But it's definitely where she should be heading from now on, the way she's going at this time of year.
3: And just quick word on that surface now we're around a bend, Craig.
2: Well, there you go. I don't know if you guys can see that on your camera. You might be able to, but I guess if it doesn't rain now, absolutely no problem. The challenge is if it rains when the track's open, there's a visibility for riders, but so far we're pretty lucky, and hope the weather gods are racing gods as well.
3: Well done, Craig.
2: Thank you very much.
4: When they win,
3: you... Oh, how good to hear from Craig Williams. I'm here with some of the owners, Scott, Linda Brown, and come in here, Linda. You are the parents of trainer Matty Brown, so you're daring to dream about an Oaks now. You're not going to be here. Where are you going to be?
5: The Amazon.
6: and then the Antarctic. Anyway, it'll be exciting. I just hope she goes well for everybody else, so that'd be great.
3: We heard the big cheers. What did it feel like? What was Craig saying? Is there expectation?
5: Oh, look, Mick and Jim just wanted to be honest and just run top three and just hopefully he can stay on the ground. So we know it's wet out there, and we know the Oaks was the finale, so, and we're aiming to get there. So we're all just trying, as owners, and we've met some new owners today, so we're just all dreaming to get there. So hopefully we've got the horse to do it.
1: Yeah, absolutely. The dream is alive. We'll hear from the winning trainers in just a moment. Mick Price and Michael Kent Jr. They're at the gates and loading for the Kaimai Stakes, race 8 at listed level at Matamata. At Flemington, number 14, Miss Waititi, a double to Craig Williams, 6.50 and 2.30, beats number 5, Vallis, $1.50. Number 3, Signetti, 3rd, 2.60 and 6, ICU, 4th. The Quinella paid 13.70, Exacta, $30 neat, Trifecta, $197, first 4, $1,556. The running double, 20 and 14, 35, 20. 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
7: Maybe by one, you know, not easy, and we don't worry, we buy plenty of New Zealand camels, but this one, at least it's going to the Oaks.
8: Did you think you were buying an Oaks filly at the time?
7: No, we don't know, and it's, you know, on these lightly raced horses, it's always run by run, isn't it? But I would have to say, Tim Porter, the eternal optimist, on a horse that hasn't broken its maiden status, said to me, any chance you can give me an Oaks runner? So I thought, okay, we've got Miss Waititi, righto, no worries. An Oaks runner for a horse that hasn't broken its maiden status yet, no worries. But anyway, we've plotted a course, and we went the 1800 because I thought the Edward Manifold would be a bit sharp for her. Brilliant ride by Willow, followed the favourite, blew his whistle, up he went.
1: Mick Price there. We'll get correct weight confirmation in just a moment. 14.536 on the Superimpose. They're close at Matamata for race 8. On the other side of this, we head to Murray Bridge for race number 2, where number 7, Holly Angel, is the 3.30 favourite for Kayla Crowther. Here's the listed Kaimai Stakes at Matamata.
4: And that $13 quote sits there at $11. Here's our feature of the day with George Simon.
9: The Fairview Matamata Kaimai Stakes listed level over the 1,600 metres. What You Wish For at $3.10, Top Shelf $4.20, Astoria Brook at $6. Box Moss still continues to circle around and behind the gates, and Astoria Brook as well, yet to receive their boarding pass. Both those two. Got a couple of attendants up in the stalls.
1: Best back late here is the favourite at Matamata, number 3, What You Wish For, $3.40 into $2.90. Top Shelf, number 7, $4 out to $4.20. Astora Brookie, number 5, $5 out to $6.50. A bit of a go for Moss Invader, number 13 here late, $16 into $11.
9: Leaders, listed level. They're set in the Alston Park gates. They stand well. Ready now. Gates are back and they're off. One of the first away was Spencer, beginning quickly also Joshua Brown, and right there on Rico, followed out now wider by going forward also Knight's Realm, and then came Whiskey and Roses, followed by What You Wish For. Rudyard's in their group with on Rico. Tolstoy is out deeper, followed through on the inside by What You Wish For. Then came Top Shelf, followed back by Cluedo Lane, Moss Invader, Astoria Brook taken back second last from the wide gate, and last of all is Box Moss. They work to the 1,100 metres. And the pacemaker Knight's Realm took over, led by a half length from Spencer. Two lengths away, Joshua Brown on Rico is fourth on the outside of Whiskey and Roses. Then came What You Wish For, Top Shelf, flushed out three wide from over on the inside, Trust in You. Then came Tolstoy back midfield. With it also was Rudyard for Moss Invader, Cluedo Lane, and then Astoria Brock, who's back second last, and last Box Moss being ridden for one last run of them. Inside the 600 in the Fairview Matamata Kaimai Stakes, 8 lengths over the field. Spencer made the lead from Knight's Realm, and working forward round the outside, Top Shelf coming with it also, Tolstoy, as they make the corner, followed then by What You Wish For. Further back in the field, Astoria Brook has a wall of horses, Box Moss to the outside, to the 250. Knight's Realm giving a side here from Top Shelf, out wide, What You Wish For dropping in on them, battling on also Tolstoy. Astoria Brook's getting out late and is charging. Astoria Brook out of What You Wish For. Astoria Brook on the inside. Oh, that's a win. Astoria Brook from What You Wish For. Third over, Top Shelf, and then Whiskey and Roses right with the Knight's Realm. Tolstoy and Box Moss running on from Cluedo Lane. Moss Invader, Joshua Brown. Then came Trust in You, followed further back by, back near the tail, Rudyard. With it also was Spencer and Enrico, and a great finish. And what a ride by Michael McNabb. Gee, seen it big at the minute. Astoria Brook.
1: 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Number 3, What You Wish For, $1.40. 7, Top Shelf, $1.70. More to come out of New Zealand. They're loading at Murray Bridge for race number 2. This is the Pat O'Reilly Memorial. Number 7, Holly Angel, $3.40 into $3 with Bet365 is the favourite. Number 7, Your Worst Nightmare, $7.50 into $6 on the second line. 13, Vittora, $6 to $5.50 back to $6. 10, Astern Love, $7.50. Bilk, number 4, $9. Number 6, Haniata at 9 also. The 8, Vanderos at 10. 2, Buffo at 21. And the 11, Empress of Kirk, best of the rest at $41. On the back of Murray Bridge Race 2, we head to Randwick for the Dulcify at listed level. For the 3-year-old, 1,600 metres is the trip. It comes up in 8 minutes. Genesis Runner, number 1 for Chad Schofield, is the $2 favourite. It's been well backed in from $3. 4 Wonka, $4.20 into 4. 2 Savagram is at 5. The 5 Hazumi, $11. 9 Crown of Fire at 16. 7 Power Broker at 19. 10 Your Colour, 26 to 29. And 8 Leopard Shark, the roughie of the field, at $61 for Clayton Douglas. Genesis Runner, the odds on favourite, at $1.95 for the Dulcify. At Randwick, it's correct weight on the Superimpose. Race 3, 14, 5, 3 and 6. Getting close at Murray Bridge. Dividends aren't quite there yet at Matamata. We'll get to Murray Bridge next.
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0: They're going to be late at Murray Bridge. Couple of stragglers just getting down to the start now, and they're already a minute past start time. On the back of this, we'll have a look at a market for the next at Eagle Farm. Race 5 is due in 14 minutes over the 1,200 metres. We've also got Ramwick pressing race 4. It comes up in 6 from now. Race day this afternoon is brought to you by Bet365, and with the National Tote in operation officially today, Bet365 are offering 10% on top of what the National Tote dividend pays on all tote bets at every race at Flemington, Randwick, Eagle Farm, Murray Bridge and Kalgoorlie, which are yet to join us for the Golden Saddle and Cup Day program. 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Steve will join you in around about 15 minutes from now. They're loading at Murray Bridge.
1: Yet to load here. In they come. So we've got Empress of Kirk, who's a debutante, going up. Now here is Your Worst Nightmare, making its way into the barriers. Your Worst Nightmare. Now Get Your Gear Off is the next one to come in. So they're filling the gates well. At least half the field in, you would think. Buffo is the next one to come up. So Buffo goes in. We've got Eternal Love, Vanderos, Haniata, the last trio. I think that's it. I think they're all in apart from that trio. Running just a bit late here before the running of race number 2.
0: Matter, matter numbers, 5, 3, 7 and 12. Dividends in a moment.
1: As I said, he was a real eye-catcher first run at Balaclava. So I think we're all just about set. I think the last one might have just moved in. So stand by. The red light's on. Race number 2. They're set to run. Holy Angel, best tried. They stand pretty well. And they're ready to go here. Stand by for a start. The gates are back. We're racing. Oasis began only fairly off the inside. No speed, Eternal Love. Holy Angel settles down about 6 in the blue cap. So Vanderos and Buffo are charging out looking for the lead from Bilk in third. 2.5 to Haniata, passed by Holy Angel the inside. Then came behind those, Your Worst Nightmare, just over racing a shade. Get Your Gear Off is going around that outside of that horse. About a length away to Oasis, then Eternal Love, Vetura, and 5 or 6 away to Empress of Kirk, who was a bit sluggish at the start. So the leader is Buffo here, by about a length to Vanderos as they work to the bend. Moving into third then was Haniata. Out wider, Get Your Gear Off. Bilk's in behind them. Holy Angel sticks to the fence there in the blue cap. She's going to be, he's going to be closest to the fence here, and he's getting an inside run. So 400 metres to go, and the leader is Buffo. Holy Angel has swept through underneath of it though. Race to the lead. Vanderos in the blue jacket out wide is running on from Bilk, and then came Haniata and Vetura right down the outside. Holy Angel the inside, passed again by Vanderos, then Buffo, wider out Haniata. Your Worst Nightmare is absolutely powering home. Vanderos in front. Your Worst Nightmare, you bet. Your Worst Nightmare, grab Vanderos and beat it. Third placing's either Haniata or Vetura. Close up, Buffo, Eternal Love. Holy Angel seemingly back on the inside, going up and down in the one spot, so maybe the place to be is the middle here. Then came Bilk. Further back was Oasis. Eternal Love, Get Your Gear Off, and Empress of Kirk was sluggish at the start and last home. Wow, Your Worst Nightmare. Well, it is if you back Vanderos, because Vanderos was going to win 50 metres to go, and Your Worst Nightmare has powered over the top to score. Jake Stevens, Rochelle Milnes, number 9. Your Worst Nightmare. Number 8 is second, Vanderos, who was being hailed the winner at the 50. But Your Worst Nightmare has got into its gears late. Just looking at the inside division of those runners, like Holy Angel had cut the corner but then looked like it hit quicksand. So perhaps the better part of the track is middle to outside here with that rain that we had yesterday. 6 is third, Haniata. Haniata's third, number 6. And fourth placing, we are weighed upon 115.16. Number 2 gets fourth, Buffo. 9.8.6.2.
0: 9.8.6.2. Murray Bridge, race 2. 9, your worst nightmare for Rochelle Milne. $7.30 and $2.30. Number 8, Vander Ross is second. $2.80. 6 is third. 2 is fourth. Totes in a moment. They're at the gates for the Dulcifer, race 4 at Randwick. At Matter Matter, 5.3.7.12 on the listed Kaimai. Number 5, Astoria Brook. $7.50 and $2.40. 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
0: Now we're approaching start time for the fourth at Randwick, the Dulcifer Stakes at the 1600. Genesis Runner number 1, still the even money favourite at $2. The 4 Wonka is the bet boost runner, $4.40 at the moment now, $5 with the boost applied. 2 Savagram at 6, number 5 Hazumi 11, 9 Crown of Fire at 13, and 7 Power Broker is at 19, and they are starting to load them away. Eagle Farm race 5 comes up in 7 minutes over the 1200 metres. 3 Strata Verena for Bella Youngbury opened up at $3.60 into $2.80 in clear cut favourite. 12 another cashy, $3.50. 4 Dark Arts is at $7. Fourth line of betting is number 5 He's True Blue at 8, double figures for the rest. 1 First Mission is $13 into 10. Eagle Farm comes up on the back of Sydney where they're set.
4: Up early, so Savagram sprung out and is going to lead for absolute fun. Power Broker rushes up on the outside, looking to move into second spot from Crown of Fire, and Wonka in a handy four, followed then by Shark Leopard. Then came Genesis Runner, 2 after Your Colour, and boy, Hazumi's relaxed at the tail of the field. He's a mile off them. So Savagram's a loose leader going into the first corner, out by 3. Power Broker is trucking along to second, followed by Crown of Fire, 3rd on the rail, further back to Wonka, a length and a half to Leopard Shark, then Genesis Runner, Your Colour, and now Hazumi's been able to tack on last, and we'd be about 9 lengths off this long leader, Savagram. 800 metres to go, and Clark's trying to run them off their legs on Savagram. Leads by 3 to 4 lengths on Power Broker, then Crown of Fire from Wonka, Leopard Shark, Genesis Runner's back third last, just being nudged a bit by Chad Schofield, and the favourite is starting its run, coming to the turn. Savagram by 4 lengths now on Crown of Fire, Power Broker. Wonka comes into the race, and Genesis Runner to the outside. Hazumi's right behind Savagram, a big leader coming up the rise. Still 3 in front to Wonka, and Genesis Runner is really starting to pick up now. Genesis Runner moved up to Savagram. Wonka's not done with. Your Colour running on. Genesis Runner is trying to put this to bed. Wonka keeps fighting. Wonka coming back on Genesis Runner. Stride for stride, they hit the line, nothing in it. Did Wonka get the chocolates? Maybe a nose to Genesis Runner. Your Colour third. They beat off Savagram. Then Hazumi, Power Broker, Leopard Shark, and Crown of Fire.

0: What a battle. Wonka being lifted by James McDonald. From Chad Schofield's Genesis Runner, 4 is officially the winner. Your Colour has run third. So Wonka, by about a nose, paying 370, 140, very heavily backed, one pool. Genesis Runner, 120. Your Colour, $4.10. Fighting hard once Savagram had had enough. And then Genesis Runner and Wonka settling down to fight it out. Your Colour's hit the line really well from a spring champion point of view. But 4-1, 10-2 now official. 4-1, 10-2. Time there is 1:37.24. 36-34 the last 600 metres. Margins to follow. It'll be a very narrow one.
1: 4-1, 10-2. Thank you, Darren. Number 4, Wonka for J-Mac wins at $3.70 at $1.40. Number 1, Genesis Runner, $1.20. 10, Your Colour, $4.10. Dividends in full after the Dulcify at race 4 at Randwick in just a moment. When we go back, race 5 is over the 1,600 metres of benchmark 94. And then the big one start after that. The Group 1 Flight Stakes is race 6. Those dividends from the 4th are just coming through now. Wonka, 370, 140. 1 Genesis Runner, $1.20. 10 Your Colour, 410. And 2 Savagram, 4th. Cornella, 350. Exacta, 840. Trifecta, 84.10. The first 4, $378. And the running double in Sydney, 13 and 4, paid $20.50.
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1: Coming into the yard for the Edward Manifold Stakes at Flemington. Race 4 this afternoon over the 1,600 metres. Number 11, Stipulation. $10 into 4, now $3.60 with Bet365. Number 5, Portinari, $5. 2, Saintly Dancer at $5.50 in from 6. The 12, Nikitria at 10. 3, Autumn in Grinzing is at $11. The 4, Salan at 13. 8, Taloga Bay, 13. 14, Jolie is at $13 also. Number 15, Oceans 407, $16. 9, Beautiful You, $16. And the roughie is Abiyaya, number 16, at 60-1. Group 2, $300,000 for the fillies. The Edward Manifold Stakes in 9 minutes. Matt Hill's selections in this event. Take note, the late scratching of the 3, Profligate, if you didn't hear that earlier. So race 4-3 at Flemington is a late one. Matt did have Profligate on top, but his numbers are just 8-5-11 now. 8-5-11. He's with Talaga Bay or Talaga Bay at a nice little each-way price by default. It's $13 with Bet365. 8-5-11 from Matt, and I'll get his best of the best of the yard from Ben and Amy in just a moment. Runners are getting close at Eagle Farm for race number 5. Those on SEN Turf will be joined by Steve Cleave on the other side of Eagle Farm. He'll take you through your Saturday race day. Headlined with the action at Kalgoorlie and Moora. At Eagle Farm, number 3, Strata Verena, $3 into $2.80. Just back out 10 cents now to $2.90. The Betbush runner is the 12, another cashy. It was $4 into $3.40, now $3.20 with a boost, $3.50. So it's been best back to beat the favourite. 4 Dark Arts at $6.50. 5 He's True Blue, $9. 1 First Mission at $10. The 6 Mercian, 11 to 10, now 12. 8 Contilda's Lovers, 17 to 19, now 21. And 9 Corrupted, best of the rest, Adrifter, $26. And they might just run a little bit past start time there at Eagle Farm. We're about 90 seconds away, but runners are just making their way down to the gates now. Late scratching through at Murray Bridge. And it comes up in race 4. Race 4, number 2, Silver Lower is a late scratching at Murray Bridge. Race 4, number 2, Silver Lower is a late one. And its correct weight on the second, 9, 8, 6 and 2. No dramas there at Murray Bridge. We just await to see a scales report from Randwick on race 4. 4, 1, 10 and 2 was the result on the Dulcify. After Eagle Farm, off to Flemington for race 4. And then on the other side of Flemington, back to Murray Bridge for race number 3. The feature there this afternoon is race 8. The listed Murray Bridge Gold Cup at $150,000. The big ones are continuing at Flemington. Race 4 upcoming is the Edward Manifold, as we mentioned. We've got the Rose of Kingston at Group 2 level to follow. The Dane Hill is race 6. The Group 3 Bart Cummings, race 7, first leg, second leg of the quarter. First leg of the quaddy, rather, the Bart Cummings with 10 today. Race 8 is the feature, the Group 1 Turnbull Stakes. Race 9 is the Group 2 Gilguy. The features in Sydney start, continue. We had a couple of Group 3s early with the Breeders Plate and the Gym Crack and the listed Dulcify that was just run and won. Race 6 in a couple of races' time is the Group 1 Flight Stakes. Race 7, the Group 2 Metro.

0: Metropolitan. Race 8, the Group 1 Epsom. And Race 9 is the Group 2 Premier. Now let's get to David at Eagle Farm for Race 5. They're starting to load.
1: Is $3, another cashy down to $3.10. So he's going to make a bid for favouritism very late in the piece. There's little between them, 10 cents in fact. Dark Art, solid at $7. First Mission, bit of money late, $9. Nothing for He's True Blue. That trend continues out to $9. Double figures the rest. On the One Pearl, another cashy's the favourite there at $3. And Strata Verena, if you like her, you're getting $3.20 on the One Pearl compared to the $2.90 fixed. So, yeah, they're in a good battle, and most are expecting one of the two to win. Now, only two out of line. Just about ready for a start in Race 5 as Bright Blonde moves up. Contilda's Love goes in, and the 10 runners are locked and loaded. Set for a dispatch. Red light on. Ready. Fifth at Eagle Farm. Racing now. Another cashy began fairly. Strata Verena was about third or fourth away. Now, Mercian leads. The lead might be up for grabs. First Mission goes up on the outside. Strata Verena was next. Then Bright Blonde, He's True Blue, another cashy in the centre of the field. Followed by Love Rat, Contilda's Love, drifting well back with Dark Arts and Corrupted, is last of all. First Mission outside of Mercian. They match motors at the 800 metres. Clear by about three to Strata Verena. The favourite getting a perfect run in third. He's True Blue in fourth. Another cashy right behind Strata Verena. As Bright Blonde is off the track midfield. Then Love Rat, Dark Arts, Contilda's Love between that pair and Corrupted whipped them in, six off the lead. Coming to the turn now, 500 left to Rana. Mercian will turn in front narrowly from First Mission. Bright Blonde's always been wide. Strata Verena looming into the picture. He's True Blue near the inside. Mountain starting to work on another cashy to try and respond. And Dark Arts is coming right down the outside. Soon afterwards, Strata Verena reached the lead from Mercian, who's trying to battle on. Then another cashy at wide. It was Dark Arts, then He's True Blue, Mercy the inside, Strata Verena the outside. They're going stride for stride. Mercian and Strata Verena. Mercian beat Strata Verena, He's True Blue, and Contilda's Love. Then Dark Arts, another cashy, failed to run on today. Then came First Mission, followed by Bright Blonde, Corrupted, and Love Rat, last over the line. Stand by for the result. Who gets the bob in? It will be Mercian. Mercian nosing out Strata Verena. Bob of the heads for third, Contilda's Love or He's True Blue. Then Dark Arts and another cashy, a pretty ordinary sixth. But Mercian finding plenty under pressure. Strata Verena ambled alongside of him and they went stride for stride, but the favourite, it seems, wasn't quite equal to the task. And Mercian, at the 1,200 metres, often considered maybe the outer limit, he's stuck on gamely. Number six, the winner, Mercian, Jet Newman for Lindsay Goff. Lindsay won the Toowoomba Cup with Cavalryman last Saturday, and he's in the Metro winner's circle again on this occasion with Mercian, who found a lot under pressure. 3 seconds, Strata Verena, Bella Youngbury for Tony Gollan. Eight, third, Contilda's Love, Mark Duplessis for Jack Duncan. And five, fourth, He's True Blue. 110.33, the sprint home, 33.69, a short head by a length. Short head a length, 110.33, 33.69, 6.38 and 5.
0: 6.38 and 5 there at Eagle Farm. Number 6, Mercy in the winner. At an each-way price for Jet Newman at $11 and $3 the place. Runners are on the track at Flemington for Race 4. And it is the Edward Manifold Stakes. Here are the thoughts of Ben and Amy in the yard. Turnbull.
2: Across Western Australia on the SEN Turf Network, bringing you the best racing from across WA and around the country. This is Saturday Race Day.
0: And good afternoon and welcome to SEN Turf. This afternoon we're bringing you all the races right around the nation, but especially from Kalgoorlie with their big day there at the Kalgoorlie Cup Day, and also out of Mora we'll have all the races come to you from there. It's going to be a fantastic day of racing right around the country. Some big, big races as we stretch far and wide. The first race we will be kicking off with is Flemington, race number 4. We've had a lot of rain in Melbourne, so there's been quite a few scratchings throughout the day. Race 4 is due in 2 minutes' time. Number 11, Stipulation, is your favourite, $3.80. The 5, the Portinari at $4.80. Number 2, Saintly Dancer, is at $6.

0: $6.50. The 13 is Autumn and in Grazing at $9. The 12, Nikitria, is at $11. The 4 is Salan. It's a $12 chance. The 8, Talaga Bay at $14, along with a 14, Jolie. $17 about the 9, Beautiful You, and the 15, Oceans 407. And number 16, Abaya, is the $51 outsider. We scratch numbers 1, 3, 6, 7, and 10 as they're milling it around behind the gates here. The tip sheet, Matty Hill, he's gone with the 3 Profligate. It's on top at $4.20. Number 3, he's gone 3, 8, 5, and 11. Let's head up to Matty Hill now for his call of Flemington, race number 4.
1: Grinzinger's there with Saintly Dancer and also a Bayer and Port Anari, Jolie with the black distinguishing hat. Round it in, all right. Moving just in, wait. Autumn in Grinzing.
0: Matty Hill's joining us now. Let's go back to Matty.
1: Salan about to come along. Yes, Ben, a race that's been run for many years. This is the 95th running of this race. Salan goes into the stalls. There's Oceans 407 joining them with also Stipulation. Port Anari got too far back there in the 1,000 Guineas Prelude, was good through the line. She's still a maidener, though. Has to answer a big question here. Jolie with the black distinguishing cap coming along with Beautiful You, who's bringing different to form lines in, winning at Illawarra Grange last start. Talaga Bay is about to come along with also Port Anari. The Tab 1 Pool Edward Manifold Stakes at Group 2, the 95th running of the race. Talaga Bay going up to a middle alley, and that will leave Port Anari with Mark Zara looking to win the race for the third time. Won it 2 years ago with two down discreet. Field set. The Edward Manifold. Autumn in Grinzing is Towie in barrier number one. Ready and away they go. Autumn in Grinzing away pretty well under the circumstances. Salan goes back towards the tail. Saintly Dancer, as expected, is going to forge on towards the lead from Beautiful You. Oceans 407 improved to third, followed by Stipulation fourth on the rails after 350. Talaga Bay one off the fence in fifth place. Two lengths Autumn in Grinzing, and they were followed by Abaya. Jolie is next, and they were followed by Nikitria, Salan, and last is Port Anari. Saintly Dancer, the front runner, tries to string them out. Just over 1,000 metres to go, led by almost two lengths. Two in second place, Beautiful You. Oceans 407 is third, and fourth is Stipulation. A length and three quarters to Lurga Bay. Then came Autumn in Grinzing, three quarters of a length of Bayer, followed by Jolie Nikitria, and then Salan and Port Anari. Through halfway, 750 metres to go. Saintly Dancer in front by a length. Second, the outside, Beautiful You. They were followed by along the inside, coming up to the turn, Stipulation from Oceans 407, two lengths to Lurga Bay, Autumn in Grinzing, then Abaya Nikitria, well back Jolie the fence, then Salan Port Anari into the running. Saintly Dancer, just over 450 metres to go, clicked up by about a length and a half, Beautiful You. Then came Stipulation, a gap in the field, Oceans 407, who only battles from Talaga Bay, and back behind them Abaya. Saintly Dancer at the 250, put the foot down and is now four in front, five in front. Saintly Dancer has absolutely gapped them. 100 metres to go is a country mile in front. Jolie through for second, but Saintly Dancer for Ethan Brown has trotted in. Second Jolie, Beautiful You third, Autumn in Grinzing four. They were followed by Stipulation, Port Anari, Talaga Bay, well back Abaya, Oceans 407, Nikitria, and Salan was at the tail. Saintly Dancer, Ethan Brown for Kieran Maher, just clicked her up at the top of the straight and she just put them away with a dominant display. Times and margins, thank you, Judge. Saintly Dancer has won at $5, has won like a 10-1 odds on shot. Saintly Dancer has bolted in from Jolie second, Beautiful You third, Autumn in Grinzing in fourth, and then Stipulation. But what an impressive display by this on pace of the Philly Bison. Mark's Basilica win two at start number five, and that one had a wow factor.

0: He absolutely bolted in number two, a saintly dancer, has paid $5 and $2. The 14, Joel Lee, has run second at $4 a place, and the 9, Beautiful You, in the third at $4.50. So a bit of value there for your exotics there at Flemington race number four as we wait for interims to come through. Our next race for coverage that we'll go to is Newcastle. Race number two is due in about a minute's time. Number one is Freddie Bassett at $11. Your favourite is the two, Varjack, at $2.25. Number three is Assisius at $34. The four, Sea Level, at $4.40. Number five, Wallace Station, at $2.60. The six, Renoir, at $51. And the seven, Air Kiss, is at $101. Just the seven horses going around here at Newcastle as we just look to see Flemington. They are Flemington interims are through. Number two, Saintly Dancer, $5, $2, beat the 14, Joel Lee, at $4. The 9, Beautiful You, at $4.50. And the 13, Has Run fourth. The Quinella, 2 and 14, $34.90. The Exacta, $60.70. 2, 14, 9, Trifecta, $683.90. And the first four ending in 13, $6,561.70. Race 5 at Flemington comes up in 30 minutes. They're loading them up here at Newcastle. Your favourite is the 2. That is Varjack off the tip sheet. Phil Roberts has gone with the 2 on top, Varjack. Jack, he's gone 2, 5, 4, and 1. Let's head up to the call now for Newcastle, race number 2.
1: Renoir now coming up. Wallace Station moving in. And Sea Level to be the last. A field of 7. Sea Level comes up. Starters in position. Red lights on, set to go. 1,500, race 2. Away. Sixius the best to begin. Air Kiss is going with it in the early part, but Sixius is going to hold the lead over Air Kiss. Freddie Bassett and Wallace Station now striding up 4 deep in the early stages, followed by Renoir, who's getting back with Varjack, and Sea Level is in the middle of those. So Wallace Station going on with it from the wide gate, and after 300 metres finds the top. Wallace Station cleared out, led by 2.5 lengths now over Freddie Bassett. Sixius sits third back on the inside. 2 lengths away was Air Kiss in fourth, followed by Varjack and then Sea Level, and now back to the tail is Renoir. So they head down the side inside the 900 metres. Wallace Station looking to steady in front, led by a half length over Freddie Bassett. Sixius third the inside, and then Air Kiss. Varjack is back third last. Sea Level on its outside, and a couple away Renoir back at the tail. Coming to the bend, Wallace Station on top. Freddie Bassett is a half length away in second spot, yet to be called upon. Sixius is 2 lengths away, third back on the inside, followed by Air Kiss. Varjack now working out into the clear. Sea Level coming to the outside with Renoir. Wallace Station hit the lead in the home running. Varjack is coming after it strongly now. They've beaten off Freddie Bassett, and then came Air Kiss. Wallace Station is the leader. Varjack having a job to get to it. Wallace Station travelling. Wallace Station 2 lengths now. Varjack ducks back to the inside. Wallace Station clear though, and Wallace Station. Wallace Station over Varjack, Air Kiss, Renoir, Freddie Bassett, and then came Sixius, and the last one in was Sea Level.
0: First two race of the two day. At Newcastle, number 5, Wallace Station, 220, 170, beat the 2, Varjack, 120, the 7, Air Kiss, no third dividend, and the 6 runs fourth. Up next will be the Gold Coast, it's up in 2.
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0: Welcome back to Saturday Race Day here on SEN Turf. So we head up to the Gold Coast. It's race number three time there. They're up in 1 minute time and they are walking around behind the gate. The one, Battleton, is a $5.50 chance. The two, Liberty Steps at $10. Number three, Outta Candy, is a $2.25 favourite. The four, Nightcapped, is currently at $6. The five, Aratiri is at $8. The six, Eviscillation, is at $5. And the seven, Going to the Sun, $126 outsider. Your favourite is a three. That's Outta Candy at $2.30 off the tip sheet. Mitch Manners, he's gone with a three on top Outta Candy. He's gone 3, 4, 1, and 5. As they start to load them into the gates, let's go up to Mitch for his call of the Gold Coast race number three.
1: Nightcapped about to come up. Good crowd in attendance here to coincide with the Tab 1 pool activations, plus taking in all that feature racing from Randwick and Flemington. Now Outta Candy comes up. So Battleton, Aratiri, and one of the last ones to get set will be Liberty Steps. So clearly the best push here is for the favourite, Outta Candy. Now Liberty Steps is about to come up. And we'll be on our way for race number three, going 1,400 metres. Lights on. Sets, and they're racing now. And Battleton and Liberty Steps were both a little sluggish into stride, and they're going to settle down the last pair. Aratiri the first out from Nightcapped, and Vacillations just off those in third. And there's the race favourite fourth, Outta Candy. Next is Going to the Sun, Battleton, and Liberty Steps is going back to the tail end. So 1,000 metres left to run. Aratiri's in front, leading by a length and a quarter. Nightcapped's in second, Vacillations in third. Outta Candy travels fourth at a one out one back position. Going to the Sun and Battleton together, 2.5 away. Liberty Steps on its lonesome last of all. So it's a pretty controlled gallop here for Aratiri towards the 700 metres mark at halfway. Three quarters in front of Nightcapped in second. Vacillation out of the Candy, and Liberty Steps is quickly sliding forward to fifth from that last position. Then followed by Battleton and Going to the Sun as last. They swing the home quarter now. Aratiri just from Nightcapped to the outside Outta Candy, even deeper Liberty Steps, then further back to Vacillation and Battleton. Aratiri joined by Liberty Steps. Vacillation's getting a split one off the inside, and then followed Outta Candy's a bit one-paced at the moment. Aratiri in front. Vacillation's the threat, if any. Aratiri's really digging in. Wanted it more late. Aratiri beat Vacillation. Camera third, Battleton or Liberty Steps. Outta Candy, Nightcapped next in, and then Going to the Sun.
0: Number five, Aratiri gets the win there at $7.10 and $3.50 at the Gold Coast Race 3. The six, Vacillation, at $2.10. Now, it's a close vote over third. It's between the one and I think the two there. We're just waiting for that to come through. It looks like the one may have got in for third. That was Battleton at approximately $3.30, but we'll wait for the official photo to come through on that one. As we head up to Murray Bridge now, Murray Bridge, they're up to race number three, and their favourite is number one, Ramassis at $2.40. The three, Another House at $4. Number nine is Embellisher at $8.50. The 11, Mesrao, as a $10 chance. The six, Trade Game at $11. The four is Howl at $15, along with the seven, Garcon Renard. $18 about the five, Coden Name. And the $19 about the 10, which is Rousing Refrain. We've scratched 2, 8, and 12. Your favourite is the 1, Ramesses, at $2.40. As we head up for the call with Tim Edwards, Race 3, Murray Bridge.
2: Outside in the previous, just about right. Embellisher is now going in. So Ramesses with the 61.5 kilos. He's the well-tried favourite. The red light is on. We're set to run here. They stand well. All in here. Red light blinking. Just awaiting a dispatch. Rousing Refrain stands in okay. And now we're racing. And Ramesses out wide and Codename are going forward. There's one that stayed in the gates. Now, which one is that? Number 9, by the looks of it, Embellisher, and has dumped the rider. So, stand by here. Rameses is the leader. Second placing Trade Game. Codename is third. Another House fourth. Then Rousing Refrain, and then Howl. Further back was Garcon Renard, Mesrua, and there's a riderless horse at the back here, which was Embellisher, dumping the rider at the start. So, Rameses is the leader. Up to the bend here, the well-tried favourite has had a cushy lead. Trade Game is second. Codename is moving up three wide, then another House. Rousing Refrain is going back to the inside. 400 to go. Rameses in front here. Price about to press the button. He led by two. Now trying to get off his back. Another House is starting to run on and has got her sights set on the leader here, Milnes. So another House is after the leader, Rameses. Another House struck the lead from Rameses. Mesrua right down the outside. Another House in the lead with 50 metres to go. Coming on strongly is Howl down the outside, but in front another House. Another House wins. Howl is second. Third a photo, Garcon Renard or Mesrua. Rameses has knocked up. Then Rousing Refrain, Trade Game, Codename. And that riderless horse, where is he? Embellisher has continued on. Now let's look back to the start. I think the First Care Medics team are bringing the rider back, but we'll just stand by to hear more. So Embellisher certainly...
0: Okay, stand by to hear more about number 9 there, who missed the start. But Race 3 at Murray Bridge, at 3. Another House wins at $4.70. The 4, Howl in for second, $3.40. The 11, Miss Raw at $2.90. We're going to take a quick word from our sponsors, but when we come back, we're going to have the pre-race info for Kalgoorlie as its Race 1 is up in 8 minutes, and then we'll get you a run down of Randwick Race 5. So join us straight after this.
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0: Welcome back to Saturday Race Day. Yeah, we might quickly see if we've got some word going for Kalgoorlie here as horses are just leaving the mounting yard. Then we'll come back and get the tote rundown for Randwick. So let's head out to Kalgoorlie. Yes, we've just lost... No, we don't have anyone there with us at the moment. Obviously, they've finished their parade ring interviews as the horses have just left the parade ring. Horses are starting to go around to the gates. Now, let's have a look at... Right. Okay, we've got audio back. Let's head back down to the parade ring.
5: Okay, everyone, thank you, and good afternoon and welcome here to our coverage of this historic day of racing. Swan Draft, Kalgoorlie Cup Day, and another chapter to be written in the long, rich history of one of the most famous races in the state. And, of course, the second edition of the developed Golden Saddle as well, the Ron Sayers Memorial, all of the highlights on this program. So a big day ahead of us, 9 events, they're on their way to the start. A bit of a cloudy day as it was on Thursday, cool, it won't get to too much more than 20 degrees, a little bit of early morning rain, but the track a good 4 all the same, and... That Sou'easter certainly has a little bit of a bite in it there, but a good crowd nonetheless in the early part of the program. Favourite for the opening event, Decoration at 3.10. Had been backed in though from around, I think when I first looked at the market, 4.40 yesterday. So it certainly attracted very good backing. Blood Brothers on a backup, $3.30, ran very well here on Thursday at the Hannons meeting. And the third line of betting held down by Fifth Essence currently on the fixed odds market, $6.50. More likely $9.50, Midnight Star, Spangled Star, $10. The Ruffy for the race is uncompromised at $61. 2, 5, 7, and 6. I've gone Decoration to beat Blood Brother, Midnight Star more likely. And my best for the day, I thought if it punched out a little bit in the market. We need around the $283 mark for Radiant Light, but very hard to beat race four, number two. And I'm really keen the Jester Sun to continue its fabulous form through this latter part of the winter and early spring in the Cup today. Won the Tattersall's Cup, won the Boulder Cup last start, and I think it'll win the Kalgoorlie Cup as well here today. So strong at the end of the Boulder Cup last time out. So the stage is set for another memorable day of racing. Good crowd, nice and early. It'll build probably in that direction of about 8,000 here on course for the day. That's the norm for the Kalgoorlie Cup meeting. Very colourful afternoon, and hopefully we can find a few winners through the course of the program. The first event is due in around 4.5 minutes.
0: A Tab Touch market update as we have a look at the field here. Number two, Decoration, is your $3.10 favourite, only just ahead of the five, Blood Brother, at $3.40, the one, Fifth Essence, at $6.50, the six, More Likely, at $8, the eight, A Spangled Star, at $9, the seven, Midnight Star, at $9.50, the three, I Dreamed a Dream, at $11, and your Ruffy is the four, that's Uncompromised, at $71. So small field, very compressed market, $3 favourite out to $11 for the top seven horses, and then the Ruffy at $71. That's up in 4 minutes' time. As we have a quick look at Randwick, if Randwick run on time, we'll be able to get them away and then still be able to come back for Kalgoorlie. But Kalgoorlie gets pride of place over the others. So we'll play it by ear with Randwick as to how late they run. But to get them underway for race number five, the 16 Unleashing is the favourite at $1.80. The 9, the Mona Lisa at $8.50. The 12, Polymnia, I'll get that one out, $8.50. The 10 is Nubble Ace at $9. The 2, I'm in Towan, is at $12. Number 11, Rock Empire at $19. The 18, Chispa, is at $26. Then 41 about Punch Lane and Zafod. 71 about Jambaroo and Zavarato. 101 about Mighty Ulysses and Hooligan Tommy. 126 Palmato. Lock Eagle at 151, along with Yu Wang Imperialist, both also at $151. Randwick, they're still dawdling around behind the boxes, so we're going to let them go. We won't go out to Randwick because we need to concentrate here on Kalgoorlie as we come up to race number one. Decoration is still your favourite at $2.90. Open at $3.40 into $2.90. Blood Brother open at $4.60. It's been backed into $3.40. Fifth Essence is adrift of $4 out to $7. Six is More Likely, $10 now into $8. The seven, Midnight Star, $4.80. Back in, well, got into a out to $10. Back into $8.50. Now back to $9. The eight, A Spangled Star, is $12 into $8, back out to $10. The three, I Dreamed a Dream, 14s, got into as short as 10s, back out to 13. The four, Uncompromised, 23 out to 61. So we've got $2.90 favourite here is the two. That's Decoration. Now we are under 2 minutes till start time, a minute and a half before they jump here at Kalgoorlie. We might head back up there to Darren McCauley as we get the rundown for his thoughts on race number one as they start to load them up. He won't be too far away from joining us. Your favourite is still sitting around that $2.90 mark in Decoration. So we're not too far off these horses getting into the gates. Randwick is underway. They've still got a fair way to go there. So we'll stick with Kalgoorlie here. It looks like a nice crowd turning up on track too. Everyone's dressed to the nines. Lovely to see people getting out there and enjoying the day. There's no better day than a cup day. And today is Kalgoorlie Cup Day. Of course, that being race number eight, the Swan Draft Kalgoorlie Cup. It's a $150,000 listed race over the 2,300 metres. And Opportunistic is the favourite at the moment at $2.60. That's race eight. It goes off in about 4 hours' time. That will be at approximately 4:40 p.m. this afternoon. So great day there leading up to the cup here at Kalgoorlie. We're now down to 40 seconds off start time. Horses should be about to start loading up soon. Decoration still holding favouritism at $2.90. Not much movement in the market. Let's head up to Darren McCauley for a call of race number one.
5: Righto, thanks indeed, Steve, and welcome back, everyone. It certainly is a big day. Cup days are special everywhere, but this is more special than usual, Kalgoorlie. It's a race steeped in such history and great tradition. Fabulous day in the goldfields yesterday at their Cal Cup Golden Saddle Luncheon. Peter Moody certainly holding court there. Brilliant. Along with Mickey D, I think one of the finest comedians in this country. And the crowd, they were just absolutely enthralled. And it set the tone for a fabulous day. Calcutta's always entertaining. Last night in town. And plenty of people here as well. And good numbers for the start of the day. An overcast one. Hopefully it'll be clearing. Now the red light goes on. And Blood Brother ran second here on Thursday on a quick turnaround. Comes up towards its gate. Goes in. The field is all set to go. For the first on Swan Draft, Kalgoorlie Cup Day, and the gates spring open. They're off and they're racing, and from the inside, Fifth Essence has always jumped out of the gates brilliantly. He'll lead at the end of 100 for My Dream to Dream, more likely, and now the favourite driving for Decoration. In behind those, settling down is Spangled Star, getting back just a little bit worse than midfield from Uncompromised and Midnight Star, and back with those is Blood Brother. He takes hold of Fifth Essence, going over into the back straight. Johnston Porter puts the brakes on, and the chestnut arches his neck up and pricks his ears with 1100 to go, and he's in cruise mode, leading by a length on Decoration. I Dreamed a Dream up there, travelling in third spot. Back on the inside is More Likely. Three quarters of a length away then came Spangled Star, Uncompromised, and then Blood Brother the middle, and outside of it, forced to cover a bit of extra ground, leaving the back of the track, is Midnight Star. They start the run out here onto the Charles Street side of the course with 750 left to go, and this has had it very cosy in front. Fifth Essence, it's doing it there in about half a gear, about three quarters of a length in front from Decoration. It'll have to start working up now and put the acid test to Fifth Essence, because they're going to sprint coming off the corner and sprint quickly. A length and a half away, I Dreamed a Dream, More Likely, hard at it down on the inside, followed further back then Spangled Star, and then Midnight Star at the head of the others. Fifth Essence leads the way. Decoration, I Dreamed a Dream put their claims in now at the 175, and I Dreamed a Dream on the outside races up, goes to the lead. Oh, it sprints away from them. I Dreamed a Dream, it's gapping them. I Dreamed a Dream first up, brilliant winner. I Dreamed a Dream cantered in, won by 3.5, tight goes second, charging home. Blood Brother joining Decoration, Fifth Essence, who paddled up over the final part. They were followed further back, Midnight Star, Uncompromised, then came More Likely, and Spangled Star is the last of them in. What a win, sharp win. I Dreamed a Dream, number three, returns in blistering style, first up at 1,600 metres. Going around there at pretty good odds as well. This has gapped them in a race that was a bit dawdling. They wanted to walk, making it a sprint from the home corner. But I Dreamed a Dream absolutely put them away. They ran 137.68, and it was just far too sharp. First up, too fresh. And the Oratorio gelding has won by a big margin. 4.25 officially, with a long head second and third. Blood Brother got second. Decoration third home. Fourth number one in Fifth Essence. 3.52.1, I Dreamed a Dream. Prepared by Steve Wolfe for himself. Also, Rod Duggan, W. Gardner, and the Pink Diamond Racing Syndicate, the Pink Piranha Racing Group, C. Olsen, and also M. Farmer, Mrs. M. Olsen, M. Hallis, L. Bussell, C. Lawson, and the 1-1 Pod Syndicate, managed by B.J. Ryan. And this has been awfully sharp at its first outing back, its eighth win from 45. So, went into the race here, not having started since the 25th of July, and freshened up, brought back to the 1600, and was simply too brilliant. Second home, Blood Brother running on again by All Too Hard, trained by Ricky Brown, ridden by Lakdar Romilly. Decoration rode the speed all the way, the epaulette gelding for Dan and Ben Pierce, and handled by Chris Parnham. Race number two, the Argonaut Handicap over 2200. Number five, Eternal Romance, is the scratching. They'll jump at 4 minutes after 1 o'clock. We might go back down now into the yard and catch up with some of the action from the winner's enclosure.
0: Okay, we'll bring that back here. Number three, I Dreamed a Dream, $11.280. A Beat the Five, Blood Brother, $170. The Two, Decoration, $140. The One Has Run Fourth. Quinella, $33.10.

0: 10, the exacta, 67.30. The trifecta, 3, 5 and 2, 184.60. First four ending in 1, $772.60. Let's head down to the parade ring now and catch up with some interviews.
1: It's a margin on them here today. That was huge.
2: Yeah, he really tried to turn a foot, which he has been in his last few gallops leading up to this. And, you know, for a horse that's been previous end of last preparation, getting over the trip, you know, jumping back to today, freshen, it's worked.
1: He's been freshened here today, and I know now you look to move on to the Albany season. Does he go to Albany, or can you keep him around Perth?
2: Yeah, we can keep him around Perth. He's won a Saturday before, I think, over at Ascot during the spring, so we probably might look at another race through there.
1: Well, keep the boss happy after last Saturday. Different result here today, at least. We're going able to get a winner, but let's go on to Kurrumundi in the Cup. I like him today.
2: Yeah, he should be right up amongst them all in the finish, hopefully, and his run in the Boulder Cup last week was super, and he just hasn't looked back. He's, for an 8-year-old, he gets around like he's 2.
1: You've been out here with him for the last few days, and you've been out on the track. How did he work? How have they settled in?
2: Yeah, his first day here, he's got here, he stopped at the crossing, had a look around like he owned the place, and spot went off, we worked off, and he spotted one over the back straight and thought, oh, I'll catch that, and I said, not today, mate.
1: Well, it's great to see you off to a flyer here already. Well, best of luck throughout today's program, the other two.
2: Thank you.
1: Tamara McGuinness there after the win of I Dreamed a Dream, and here's Sean McGrady.
3: Shooter, what a start on Cup Day. Were you expecting that?
4: Not really, but yeah, he gave me a nice feel in the prelim. He was really fresh and on top of the ground, and he didn't mind the firm track because he normally does a lot to get his toe in, but the track's obviously in great condition. For this time of year, normally it's sort of a bit worn and firm, but obviously they've had a bit of rain and nice length of grass coverage on there. So, yeah, in the run, I couldn't have been happier, and, yeah, lucky we got the job because me and Wolfie have been a bit lame, so if... you know, usually if he's out of form, I'm out of form, so it's good to get a winner.
3: It certainly is. He was going really well early last prep. What happened towards the end of his campaign?
4: He kept drawing wide and just didn't have the technical speed to be up there from a wide gate. And I think the last time he drew a gate, he won. So he hasn't been too bad. I think he's probably won 3 out of his last 15 or something, so not bad for a bread and butter horse.
3: No, good luck for the rest of the day. Great start.
4: Thank you.
0: There's some great interviews there from the parade ring for Kalgoorlie, race number 1. Up next, we've got Flemington, race 5. It's up in 4 minutes' time.
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0: And welcome back to Saturday Race Day here on SEN Turf. I'm Steve Cleave. I'll be with you right through until 6 o'clock this afternoon. What a fantastic way to kick off the day at Kalgoorlie. Number 3, I Dreamed a Dream. A bit of value play there. An $11 winner kicking off the big 9 race card. Of course, Race 8 is the big one of the day. That is the Swan Draft Kalgoorlie Cup. A $150,000 listed event. Your favourite there is the 2 Opportunistic at $2.60. Of course, that one comes up at 4:40 p.m. this afternoon. Our next race for coverage, we're heading out to Flemington. They're up to race number 5. The 7, Gold Coast Bell, is your favourite at $2.70. The 14, Tennessee Bound, is at $4.60. Number 9, Stylish, at $7. The 15, Gold Medalist, also at $7. The 11, Show Hisha, is at $11. The 16, Mareth, at $13. Number 4, Silicap, is a $19 chance. The 6, Wrote to Arataki, it's a $23 chance. The 17, Grand Omaha, at $34. The 13, Bewitchery, at $71. The 20 is Illy Ivy at $126. And then we've got a few scratchings. Scratch 1, 2, 3, 5, 8, 10, 12, 18 and 19 there at Flemington. So you have a $2.70 favourite coming up. We're still about 2 minutes away. Following Flemington, we're going to have Newcastle, race 3, Gold Coast, race 4, and then into Murray Bridge, race number 4. getting back to Kalgoorlie. Race two comes up in 26 minutes, and it's all thanks to Tab Touch as we bring

0: In the early market for you, the two is the early market favourite. That's Dirty Habits at $2.80. This is Kalgoorlie, race number two in 26 minutes. The three, Granite Rock, is at $7. Heavenly Rapture at $7. Musgrave at $7.50, along with Sluice Box. $8 about the Candy Kid. $9 Argyle Star. $11 Royal Guardian. And $51 about Hubert. So we scratch number five in race two here at Kalgoorlie. Let's head back now to Flemington. We're about a minute and a half off start time there as they're walking around behind the gate. It's not too far off starting to move in. Matty Hill will be joining us very soon. He's gone with a 15 gold medalist on top. He's gone 15, 7, 14 and 16. So some big numbers there for Matty with a little bit of value in his numbers as well. 15, 7, 4 and 16. Your favourite is the 7, Gold Coast Bell. It's now into $2.50. It's had some good support. Opened at $4.40. I suppose a few scratchings, that would have shortened it up a bit. Got into as short as $2.30. Now it's settling around that $2.60 mark. Tennessee Bound, it's $5 into $4.60. The 9 Stylish, $9.50 into 7s. And the Gold Medalist, $10 into $7.50. Pretty much everything else has drifted, though. They're now finally getting around to the back of the gates. There's plenty of water on the ground out there at Flemington. They've had 70 plus mils of rain, so I think they're doing a great job to still be racing, to be honest with you. It's a lot of water, and it just did not let up. It's just been constant, which hard rain's probably the best rain because it does run off a little bit better than the real slow soaking rain. But doing a great job to still be racing there at Flemington today. Matty Hill's ready now, so let's head up for the call of race number five.
1: Now, Gold Medalist goes in, has had two goes third up for victories, Bet Witchery forward. Great Benny, thank you. Bet Witchery goes in, ridden half a kilo over here for Benny Allen. Stylish is about to come forward with also Illy Ivy. Out behind the stalls, Brand Omaha, Gold Coast Bell, Marith, Tennessee Bound, and also Chillicap. So Gold Coast Bell, solid favourite, 2.6 on the VOP ahead of Tennessee Bound. And then you're getting out to Stylish, the next best at $7. Now Gold Coast Bell goes into the stalls. We await on three of them. Here's Marith. Marith in the Godolphin blue for Michael Friedman. Jamie Mallum aboard this one. Now Marith going in, so we await Chillicap and also Tennessee Bound, who's just a little bit on the flighty side, and she wants to back away to the end of the chute, the attendant, try to keep her under control. So Tennessee Bound just slowly but surely being walked up. The Rose of Kingston Stakes, it's a Group 2 contest, the 38th running of this. Tennessee Bound goes in, and Chillicap is the final one. Geordie Charles to take that outside alley. And the field is locked away now. Starter has them. Ready to run.
2: Hang on there, dude. Give me your neck,
1: dude. Attendant going into the centre. There's just a little issue there. Now they're ready. Gates are back and away. Illy Ivy out the back early with Grand Omaha. Stylish began fast with Road to Arataki, and Tennessee Bound is showing great speed as well, forging up towards the lead. Gold Coast Bell is going to settle just behind them, and they were followed by Marith and Gold Medalist. Two further back, Bet Witchery and Shoisha. Towards the end of the field, Illy Ivy, and with those horses, Grand Omaha and also Chillicap. So the leader is Tennessee Bound. Tries to come back under the jockey at the 850 and led by a length to Stylish, 2.5 Road to Arataki and Gold Coast Bell. A couple of lengths to Marith outside of Gold Medalist, a length and 3/4 Bet Witchery. Then came Shoisha towards the back, Chillicap, Grand Omaha and Illy Ivy as they come to the corner. 600 metres to go. The leader, Tennessee Bound, had a good buffer of a length and 1/4. Stylish, 2 lengths to Gold Coast Bell, who's had every chance. Road to Arataki behind them from Gold Medalist. Then came Marith out deeper on the track, Bet Witchery. Shoisha's a mile back with Chillicap and Grand Omaha. 350 to go. Tennessee Bound with Stylish idling up on the outside. Then Gold Coast Bell to the centre. Gold Medalist down the outer. And then Bet Witchery. Stylish went for the doctor. 200 metres to go. Two lengths in front. Gold Medalist chasing with Gold Coast Bell. And then came Bet Witchery. Stylish with 100 metres to go in front. Gold Medalist is chipping away. Stylish is holding on though. And Stylish 1.5 length. Gold Medalist second. Bet Witchery third. They were followed by Gold Coast Bell Chiller Cap. A long gap to Marathon Company with Illy Ivy. Tennessee Bound got tired towards the end of the field. Grant Omaha with Shoesha. And a long last was Rote to Arataki. Stylish, number 9, well and truly in commission for Team Hayes. Ethan Brown from a wide draw, not the easiest of draws to win from at 1,400 metres at Flemington, but she's done it well, the 6-year-old. Wins 7 at start, number 30, has staved off Gold Medalist 2nd, number 15, Bet Witchery 3rd, and Gold Coast Bell behind those horses. In the 38th running of the Rose of Kingston, Stylish is the winner.
0: Stylish, the winner, number 9, $7.80 and $2.40 about Stylish. The 15 Gold Medalist has run second. It's paid $2.20 the place. And 13 Bet Witchery has thrown the value into your exotics at $11.50 the drum. Now, Newcastle, they are heading into the gates here. So we're just waiting to see how far away Gold Coast is. But what we might do is skip Newcastle. We'll see if we can get interims up for Flemington. And if we can get those, we'll be able to get out to the Gold Coast next. But we're just waiting for the interims to come up at Flemington, race number 5. The winner was Stylish at $7.80, $2.40. The 15 Gold Medalist at $2.20. The 13 Bewitchery, $11.50. Interims are now through. The 7 has run fourth, so 9, 15, 13 and 7. Quinella, 9 and 15, 32, 30. The Exacta, $60.30. The Trifecta, $1,711.50. And the first four, 9, 15, 13 and 7, $7,259.40. Gold Coast up next in 4.
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0: Welcome back to Saturday Race Day here on SEN Turf. So you get no all clear yet at Flemington, but won't be too far away from coming through. The numbers there were 9, 15, 13 and 7 with Stylish taking it out for Ben Will and JD Hayes and Ethan Brown on board at $7.80. Our next race for coverage, we're going to head up to the Gold Coast. Race number 4 at the Gold Coast, your favourite is the 10, Sunset Adios, currently at $3.30. The 6, Better Not Slip at $3.70. Number 2, Idle On By, it's at $5. The 4, Crypto Miss at $5. Number 1, Cryptic Beauty at $7. The 8, Lady Willpower at $8.50. The 3 is Miss Wildcat, currently at $41. Scratch numbers 5, 7 and 9. As we have a look at the tip sheet, Mitch Manners, he's gone with the 6 here, Better Not Slip on top, over the 1, Cryptic Beauty, the 10, Sunset Adios, and the 2, Idle On By. So 6, 1, 10 and 2. They are behind the gates here at the Gold Coast. Won't be too far off moving in. As soon as Mitch joins us, we'll be able to head up there for the call of race number 4. After the Gold Coast, we've got Murray Bridge, race 4. Following that, we've got the lead-in to Randwick Race 6 and also Kalgoorlie Race number 2. It's up in 16 minutes there at Kalgoorlie. So we're just waiting for Gold Coast here to join us. And as soon as they do, will head up for the call of race number four, where your favourite is the 10, Sunset Adios. Still $3.40. A little bit of support late for the 6, Better Not Slip. It's currently gone from $6.50 into $3.70, so good support there for Better Not Slip. The 2, Idle On By, also had good support, $8.50 into $4.60, so it's been tightened up very well late. So the punters have certainly come for a few outside the favourite. The favourite's just held tight and drifted out from $2.80 out to $3.40, and they're back to few of the others in. Let's head up to Mitch Manners now for his call, Gold Coast, race 4.
6: Midweekers behind Benessian presents you third run back from a break. It's had the 2 runs for Tony Gollan, a former Victorian. Then we've got Crypto Miss, number 4, 5 out to 6, back to $5.50 is the only other little nibble in the race. Paul Joyce with Better Not Slip. So's this man, Mitch Manners.
7: Solid enough race coming up, Mardo. There's a few chances here, as the market suggests. It's a 3- and 4-year-old benchmark race. 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This is a tougher race than last week. It was rating band 0 to 58. He ran well, but there's some horses bringing 3-year-old Metropolitan form and stronger form lines than him. But he does meet them fit, and he gets down in the weights with the claim for Archie McComb. He did open up terribly short, though. Sunset Adios, he was a false favourite at $2.80. He's out to $3.50 now with Better Not Slip. Idle On By is getting fitter with every start. Glad they've been able to harness her power and speed a little bit early on. She was very quick in her early trials with Tony Gollan after joining the stable from Victoria. She's got the inside gate here. She's $4.40 on the 1 pool, and Crypto Misses $5.70. Best form is certainly good enough. Likewise, the toppy Cryptic Beauty, who goes around at a fair price here. So we're just about ready to run. Rudlads go on now for race number 4. Gates are back and they're off and racing now. Sunset Adios was last into stride. Better Not Slip second last away. One of the first out is Lady Willpower, joined by Miss Wildcat. Just off those in third is Cryptic Beauty, and then followed by Crypto Miss, Idle On By. Next is Better Not Slip, and last is Sunset Adios. So Lady Willpower was able to dictate the race in front at the 500. Leads half a length to Miss Wildcat. It's a controlled gallop. Cryptic Beauty in third, 3 out. And then Idle On By, Crypto Miss. To the outside next is Better Not Slip, and Sunset Adios is last. Lady Willpower at the top of the straight just from Miss Wildcat. Idle On By went back to the rail side. Cryptic Beauty's running on. To the outside next is Better Not Slip, and then Sunset Adios. 150 to go. Lady Willpower, Miss Wildcat joining in now. Cryptic Beauty and Better Not Slip. Better Not Slip right over the top. Got up. Better Not Slip beat Cryptic Beauty. There's a line up for third, Miss Wildcat, Lady Willpower, and Idle On By. I think Sunset Adios has just missed out on that, and then Crypto Miss.
6: So it's 6-1 and 3 will wind up in third position. One pool winner pays $2.80, 180.
0: 6-1 and 3. Number 6, a Better Not Slip is your winner there at the Gold Coast. And 6-1 and 3. So Better Not Slip was the favourite at the Gold Coast as we wait for dividends to come up there. We've got Murray Bridge joining us now. They're actually about to start loading into the boxes as we head up to Murray Bridge in a couple of seconds' time. We just bring up their market. My system's running very slow today. The 9, Oi Flourish, is your favourite at $3.20. The 3, Gin Rummy, at $7.50. The 7, Windrush, at $8. The 1, Shadow Eagle, at $9, along with the 4, Pretty Perk. $10 about Bulkunda Dawn. $12, Zarkana. $13 for Divergent. City Pros at $15. Territorian at $16. $41, She's Tenacious, and Heskett is $101. We've scratched number 2. We're heading into the gates. Let's head up to Murray Bridge, race number 4.
8: And still out, and Heskett will be the last to load. So we're almost set here for race number 4. Race 4 of 9, Cup Day here at Murray Bridge. Of course, Jamestown have got a non-tab meeting today. It's Cup Day up there at Jamestown as well, so no doubt there'll be a few people up north at Jamestown today as well, so good luck to the club. So Heskett walks in We're set to run here. Territorian drawn down low. And they're all in. Set to run. We Flourish, the favourite. Set, racing. So She's Tenacious was the last out. Bulkunda Dawn goes back as well. Gin Rummy won the start from Heskett. We Flourish is rolling forward as well. Wants to get up near the lead. Shadow Eagle's punching forward as well. So they haven't sorted their order. Back about fifth is Zarkana. So she's nice and close today, Zarkana. Back on her outside is City Pro from Wind.

0: Victorian on the fence in last. Here they come, 450 to run. They leave the fence by design. Shadow Eagle's about three off the inside in front. Wee flourishes all of a sudden a length and a half away. She couldn't quicken straight away. And the leader goes for home, Shadow Eagle, and King sent her clear, or him clear. And Shadow Eagle's about three lengths on Wee Flourish. Then Win Rush, Zarkana. There's nothing from the back whatsoever. And Shadow Eagle, they absolutely walked in front and he's roared away and he's going to win second up. Second's a photo. Windrush, perhaps, from Territorian, who's come through on the inside. It was back last on the home, Ben. It tugged the fence. Then came Zarkana. We Flourish. Funny old race. Pretty Perky, Gin Rummy, Divergent, Bulkunda Dawn, Heskett City Pro, and She's Tenacious back at the rear. Funny race, all right.
1: They certainly was. Big, big win there to the one. Shadow Eagles paid $8.50 and $3. Very close photo for second and third with four horses going over the line. We'll get those exotics up after we go to this break. And then when we come back, we're going to have a good look at Kalgoorlie, race number two.
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1: Welcome back to Saturday Race Day here on SEN Turf. Horses are in the parade ring for Kalgoorlie, race number two. Let's get down and see what interviews the guys have got for us.
4: The place you're getting for Michael Grantham and Chris Parnham.
5: Two starts back on the grass since a Northwest Dirt campaign. They've probably only been even efforts. I think he can roll forward to land outside the Candy Kid in running, but personally I was looking to play around him.
4: The four is Argyle Star. She's been supported here. $14 now, a $9 chance on the 48-hour backup here. Josh Brown, Lucy Fury.
5: Well, she did it with success last year, didn't she? But she was also going a bit better last year. She won on Hannon's Day. She backed up 2 days later and won this exact race, track grade and distance on Cup Day, but she was beaten a long way on Thursday and she was beaten a furlong her start prior to that, so she would have to improve a long way.
4: Scratch the five, Eternal Romance. We move on to the six, the old boy, Sluice Box, the 11-year-old, having start number 106 here this afternoon, Ashley Maley, Stevie Parnham.
5: More than 1,500 days since this now 11-year-old last saluted. He hasn't fired a shot for some time. He has raced well at Kalgoorlie previously, but I just think his best days are behind him.
4: The seven, Heavenly Rapture, definitely catches the eye here in the yard. Mitchell Pateman, Holly Nottle.
5: Backs up from Thursday off the 48 hours. Beaten five lengths there on Thursday. The shades went on. Been a little bit plain so far this preparation. Probably been below expectations, but hopefully a spiked performance off the quick backup.
4: The eight is Royal Guardian, trained locally by Peter Fernie. Lakhdar Romilly aboard.
5: Steps to a staying trip for only the second time in her career. She found a bit of traffic last time out, but I still thought she was a bit plain the last 200. Really good start the run prior to that over the 1,600 metres here at Cal, but I just have a little query on her over the 22 for the second time.
4: The nine is the Candy Kid. A $10 chance has been supported. Paul Tapper, Brandon Louis.
5: Yeah, this is the way I'm going, Tessa. I'm actually going to tip into him. Last start, he led up the Boulder Cup. He raced 32 points outside the handicap. He was only a 56 rater in an 88-plus listed race. I thought it was a pretty good effort to stick on to be beaten only 4.5 lengths, and I think he can lead this race quite cheaply. So at around $10, I thought he was over the odds.
4: And the 10 is Hubert, a $41 chance for Helen Harding and Chanel Cooper.
5: Hasn't won in more than 2 years, probably only going fairly, and he's also on trial at this distance.
4: I might try and grab a word, potentially with Paul Tapper, as I'm following him now. Oh, Paul, will you come have a chat with me? Let's go. Paul, thank you for your time here. The Candy Kid, this is the way Michael's tipping. Each way, your horses are ticking along very well. What do you make of the chances?
6: I do like him today, to be honest. I think out of the field, he's had the preparation for today. We started him in the Boulder Cup for the run today. Keep him ticking over and, I do like him.
4: Right, that's very good. It's exciting, especially at the each way bet. How's he come on since that last run?
6: Oh, very well. We even gave him a couple of laps last week instead of

0: run and that, and I walk out the yard today and he's on his back feet, so he's well.
1: Is he your best today?
0: Yeah, he's definitely my best, but I even like the other two. They're all well, so, and I've been well all year, and we just can't get one up. My son calls me KFC because we run more places than they do. We've just been unlucky, and it's ready to change, so hopefully.
1: Hopefully so. I was so disappointed for you there the other day, but let's get a winner here today.
0: Thank you very much.
1: Paul Tapper there with words on his runners today, and as touched on, his stable is ticking along really, really well. The amount of places that he's been able to notch up this season is ridiculous, and hopefully today, well, that luck can change and it can be winning places, not just the minors here. Michael, let's run through this market here ahead.
2: Let's bring it back now from the Parade Ring, quick market update, and then we'll go up to Darren McCauley for his word before Randwick. Number two, Dirty Habits is your favourite at $2.90. The three, Granite Rock, $6.50. 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Hugbert, at $51. Scratch the five. That's all thanks to Tab Touch. Real punters play here. You win some, you lose more. Here's Darren McCauley with his thoughts.
3: And the Furious and the T-Rose, particularly the latter. She was one of the best finishers there, along with Global Goal. So the scene is set. We've got some very nice fillies. We've got quality, not quantity, this year. And they're moving in, so Striking Alibi is positioned on the outside of Diarmas. No, Diarmas hasn't got in as yet. In fact, Diarmas is just playing up a little bit. And now she's being led up into the barriers. Bangkok Hottie looking to make a sweep here of the Princess. Having won the Furious, the T-Rose, her only defeat leading up was a very good second in the Silver Shadow behind Pembrey, who went enormous that day.
2: As we just come back from Randwick there, sorry, we were trying to get Darren up on the line. He wasn't quite ready for us. Darren will be joining us shortly for his thoughts on race number two here at Kalgoorlie. Now, we're only about 3 minutes off start time as the clock starts ticking down. Dirty Habits is your favourite at $3.10. It opened up at $3, now into $3.10. The three, Granite Rock, is $7 into $6.50. The one, Musgrave, $6.50 out to $7. Number seven, Heavenly Rapture, $6 out to $7. Argyle Stars had support, $9.50 into $7.50. The Candy Kid, $11 into $8. Royal Guardian, $8 out to $9. Sluice Box, $12 into $11. And Hugbert, $31 out to $41. So the punters aren't real sure about how they break this one down. Darren McCauley is joining us now, as his tips were the two, Musgrave, Dirty Habits, 2, 1, 9, and 6, as we head up to Darren McCauley for his thoughts of race two here at Kalgoorlie.
4: So the runners are now assembling down here behind the barrier for the Argonaut Handicap. 2.5 minutes before they go, Dirty Habits at 3.10. Stepping out in distance. Tried here over a bit of a middle distance trip this time by Mitch Pateman, given the fact that it is a half brother to Filthy Habits, who was placed in the Perth Cup earlier this year, to Apulia. Now, second pick in this market, a pretty evenly spread one behind Dirty Habits. Musgrave, Granite Rock, 7, Heavenly Rapture, 7.50, the stable mate of Dirty Habits. 8, Argyle Star, who was disappointing to say the least there on Thursday, beaten a long way in a mile race. The Candy Kid is the one that caught the eye in the yard. I thought it presented fabulously for trainer Paul Tapper. $9 down there on screen at the moment. And the horse is racing in quite good form. More than capable of winning this race. Not far away from seeing them being called in. I can see one of the starters down the back bellowing out the numbers to riders. Conditions just starting to clear a little more now. The cloud dispersing. Still cool. They're about to load them in. The Candy Kid taken in hand. So the Candy Kid comes forward. It is the first of them up into the gates. Dirty Habits, brought up by Holly Watson. Sluice Box now chimes in as well. And here's Hubert, beaten a long way on Thursday.

0: quickly backing up, as is our goal star, beaten 13 lengths in a shorter race a couple of days ago. Argyle star moving forward. They're about to bring up Royal Guardian into its gate and his Musgrave, Granite Rock, to join the line with Heavenly Rapture. So this field almost set for the Argonaut handicap. Favouritism with Dirty Habits, 3.30. That's the fixed odds market. And one pool elected, 3.10. So Granite Rock, last to come forward now. They're almost ready to run. The Argonaut handicap field about to go. No sign of any lights. They're off and they're racing. Heavenly Rapture from the middle of the field. One of the first of them out with Granite Rock from the inside. The Candy Kid is pushing through. And it's going to lead here at the Judge on the first round. Behind them, Hubert settling outside of Dirty Habits. A length and a half away is Argyle Star. Then Royal Guardian getting back on the inside of Musgrave. And last of all is Sluice Box. Out of the straight they go. And over towards the 1700. The Candy Kid was able to hold the front, led by a length when they go out to the western side of the track. Around the outside, Granite Rock is pressing on now to try and get up outside of the Candy Kid. And gee, the pace is nice and steady. Down on the inside, travelling third, Heavenly Rapture. A length and a half away behind those. Next of all, Dirty Habits. Got the company of Hubert. Then two lengths, Argyle Star. Further back on the inside is Royal Guardian as they work up now to the next turn, taking them to the back straight with Musgrave. And a clear last is Sluice Box. The Candy Kid at the 1200 metre mark, showing the way. A half a length over Granite Rock, has gone up to sit now at his neck. A length and a half away on the outside, then Heavenly Rapture. Further back, travelling fourth, getting an easy run, the favourite Dirty Habits. After a length behind those, then is Hubert, being followed further back behind them, Royal Guardian, and then Argyle Star and Musgrave. Sluice Box is still last of all and being ridden along as they work out to Charles Street. Less than 800 to go. The Candy Kid leading the way by a neck. Granite Rock on the outside. It's going up now and putting a bit of pressure on the leader. Right behind them, Heavenly Rapture, getting a great drag into the race. It's travelling up there third. Back on the inside, Dirty Habits. They're really starting to bunch up tightly in the all-grey colours. Musgrave is starting to loop the field. Around them from last as well, Sluice Box. It's coming at the rate of knots. At the top of the home straight, the Candy Kid led. The Candy Kid got away by 2.5 lengths. Sluice Box run to second. Now starting to work into it, Dirty Habits also. Further back, Argyle Star. Sluice Box at the 200. Dirty Habits over towards the inside. Dirty Habits, though, gets about a length and a half in front. Sluice Box's runs come to an end, and the favourites pulling away from them. It's all Dirty Habits. Dirty Habits cruised in, won it by more than three. Sluice Box, Argyle Star, a better run for third. And then about 7 or 8 lengths to the Candy Kid. Next home, Royal Guardian, back with Musgrave. Then came, when they'd pulled up, Heavenly Rapture. Further back is Hubert, and Granite Rock a distant last. Number two, Dirty Habits, written by Holly Watson, takes out the Argonaut handicap and has won by a margin. Number two, Dirty Habits, takes it out. Too good for them. Big run there by Sluice Box, who went around them, looped the field, and has peaked on its run with 100 to go. Dirty Habits clearing out, getting away from it. And the favourite, around the 350, 150 marks, Loose Box, 370, and 4 Argyle Star at 260. 2.649 has run fourth, the Candy Kid, but she was a distant fourth. 3 lengths, 2 lengths, the margins. They were coming home like Brown's cows in race number two. 2.16.60, pretty slickly run affair all the same. Dirty Habits by A-Lot from Dirty Vegas A half-brother, of course, to the Perth Cup runner-up in Filthy Habits. For Justin Warwick, Gary Kemp, Ross Waddell, T. Pearson, C. Pearson, Ms. Zed Brockoff, M. Payne, Mrs. K. Palmer, D. Palmer, G. Jones, the Ironstone Bloodstock Group, Holly Watson, the winning rider, and gave it a peach. Second home, Salus Box number 6. By my admiration, Stephen Parnham, the rider for trainer Ash Maley, and Argyle star, the Blackfriars mare for Josh Brown, ridden by Lucy Fiore, was third home. Next event, the Goldfields Industrial Solutions Handicap 1400, and they'll line up at 139, a pay 1-2 in the next with 7 running.
1: Okay, let's bring it back. Number 2, Dirty Habits, Holly Watson. It's paid 350, 150. The 6, Loose Box, 370. The 4, Argyle Star, 260. And the 9 has run 4th. The Quinella 2 and 6, 2280. The Exacta, $30.90. 264 Trifecta, 209.70. First 4 ending in 9, $1,810.90. Let's head down to Tess and Michael in the parade ring to catch up with the after race interviews.
2: It's a preferred journey, being a half to Filthy Habits. He's always flash sort of stayer. It's taken us a fair while to get him there, but we got him there today, and he won with authority.
3: And that's exactly right. As you mentioned, took him a little while to get to this distance. First time out this sort of distance range. He's only going to continue to release that up, and exciting to see where his future, I guess, lies.
2: Yeah, and I think he'll be a lot better after another spell. He's still quite immature. He's an A-lot. They sort of take time, and the mare side's always taken time too. So, good to get a win on the board for Justin. He's had a good week. So, very good.
3: A great result there. And I do have to touch on, unfortunately, the scratching. We see Lord Shiva out today. Why is that?
2: He's just come up with a foot overnight. He was fine yesterday afternoon, and then when we got him out this morning, his foot's not quite right. He's got a bit of an abscess coming. So, pretty flat, but we found a pulse.
3: You found a pulse, that's right. And King's Honour now goes into as the replacement there in the emergency. How's he?
2: Yeah, he's really good. I thought he was a huge chance in the Ron Sayers. He'll jump, he'll sit outside the leader. You know, whether the class gets to him in the end, it may well do, but he'll be in it for a long way.
3: Happy with Keep Reading as a suggested bet potentially in the Ron Sayers now?
2: Yeah, I thought he was my best regardless. So he's a pretty good horse. If he's handled the travel and all the rest of it, he'll be very hard to beat.
3: Doing wonderful things, Mitch. Congratulations. Great to see this sort of dominant win here.
2: Yeah, thanks, Tess.
3: Mitchell Bateman there after the win of Dirty Habits. And it looks like Holly's just weighing in. She'll make her way back over here, Michael. But, gee, you get glimpses of this horse's older brother after that.
4: Yeah, 100%. It looked as though the step up in trip was going to be up his alley, and it certainly was Holly. Good run the other day, but geez, he relished the extra 600.
5: Yeah, he definitely did. Justin kept saying to Mitchell, just wait until he guts up over a trip. So yeah, it's obviously nice that it's here today, and he did a fabulous job.
4: Any nervous moments in running? Looked as though the field really bunched at one stage, but as soon as he saw clear air, he just bolted in.
5: Just around the corner, the horses weren't stopping as quick as what I thought they were. Obviously the leader was coming back to me, so once he got out into the clear running, he got past that horse like it was stuck still. So yeah, no, he's got a lot of upside.
4: Great win. Well done.
5: Thanks, Michael.
3: Holly Watson there. Combining
1: that was Holly Watson after the win there on Dirty Habits. We've got Flemington coming up next in 3.
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1: Welcome back to Saturday Race Day here on SEN Turf. Race 2 at Kalgoorlie. It was taken out by Dirty Habits for trainer M. Pateman and Holly Watson. Race 6 at Flemington are about 2 minutes away here as we have a look at the market. Number 3, The Next Episode, is an equal favourite at $3. With the 10, Natural Fling, also at $3. The 11, Overexcited, is at $5. Then we've got much bigger odds. $14, M. Boob. 18, about Doubt Time, 19 for Big Sky, 23 for Bugsy, 23 also for Pocket Full of Cash, 41 for Stretton Ruler and Zam Bales, and $81 about Alibaba, the roughy of the field. So equal favourites here, the 3 and the 10. That's the next episode and Natural Fling. It's looking at the fixed odds fluctuations. Natural Fling has drifted. It was a 240 out of 280. In the next episode's tightened. It was 440 into 310. So Natural Fling now has come in from $3 into 280 late, and the next episode out from 290

0: back into $3.10. As we have a look at the tip sheet, and number 10, Natural Fling, is the on-top selection here for Matty Hill. He's gone Natural Fling number 10 over the 11 Overexcited, 3 The Next Episode, and 2 Big Sky. So 10, 11, 3 and 2 for Matty Hill here at Flemington. We're only about a minute off start time, so it won't be far off Matty joining us here for his call of race number 6. After Flemington, our next race for coverage will be probably either Newcastle or the Gold Coast, depending on time. Matty Hill's joining us now, so let's go up to Matt for his call, race 6 at Flemington.
1: The next episode, Natural Fling at $3.50, Overexcited $5.20. And then you're out to $12 for Bugsy. That's on the tote as they move up well. Big Sky comes up. The next episode, move up riderless. Mbube joining them. Making a decent line for the Asahi Super Dry Dane Hill Stakes. Now Ali Baba comes forwards. We've got four left to come along, including a riderless the next episode. Looks pretty relaxed, even though it's riderless at the moment. The attendant just walking this colt around, winning three of its past four. All on wet tracks as well. Overexcited. Interesting runner. Lightly raced. Now they're making a decent line of it. Natural Fling has gone up. Overexcited joins them. So three to get set. Zambales is one of them. A riderless the next episode. And Doubt Time, who came up with that spectacular win during the winter. So the last couple to get set. Fascinating race. Benny, thank you. Looking forward to this. The Dane Hill Stakes. Zambales going in. Jamie Mott aboard. Doubt Time is going to be one of the last, as the next episode is to be brought forward riderless, the Schnitzel Colt. So here's the next episode, walked up, goes in, and Doubt Time is the final one. I'm going to learn so much here. The Dane Hill Stakes, Group 2, 45th running of the race. They're set. Ready to go. Gates are back and away. Overexcited from barrier number 4. Jumped away moderately. Big Sky out well. Natural Fling towards the outside. Out fast, and Pocket Full of Cash is going to burn them off as well. Stretton Ruler got to fourth, and behind them Bugsy and Mbube. Ali Baba overexcited towards the end. The next episode, Doubt Time, and Zambales is last. Pocket Full of Cash, the front runner. 800 metres to go. Led Big Sky. Then came behind them Stretton Ruler in the lime jacket. Natural Fling out wide is right up there on the premises. Behind them, Bugsy, Ali Baba in the next episode. Further back, Overexcited, Mbube, Zambales, and Doubt Time. Onto the course proper, 450 to go. Pocket Full of Cash with Natural Fling on the outside, idling up. Stretton Ruler behind them, followed by Overexcited up the middle of the course from Big Sky, Ali Baba. The next episode's wider and trying to wind up. Natural Fling got to the front from Pocket Full of Cash. Mbube's getting through. Then came Overexcited. Natural Fling, 100 to go from Mbube. And then the next episode. Natural Fling, 50 metres to go. The next episode digs in. Cups hard and got up. The next episode, a big win from Natural Fling. Photo third, Mbube, Ali Baba, then Doubt Time. Behind them, Bugsy. Further back, Overexcited, Big Sky. Pocket Full of Cash, Stretton Ruler, and towards the back, Zambales. The next episode being lifted by Mark Zara. With 50 to go, it looked to be the filly Natural Fling, but he has dug deep. The next episode, a powerful win in the Dane Hill. The next episode wins it by a Nectar Natural Fling. Photo third, Mbube, just from Ali Baba, and then a gap to Doubt Time. Mark Zara for Kieran Maher, the colt by Schnitzel. And if we get a Coolmore as exciting as that, we're going to be in for a thriller. Natural Fling, she was losing no admirers this afternoon going to the front. She was almost going to get there. She had the ears pinned back. But what about the next episode? The last 50. That's a gutsy display.
0: Certainly was. 7. A gutsy display. 3.10.7 there at Flemington. 3, the next episode. 3.40, 170. 10, Natural Fling, 150. And the 7, Mbube, it's paid at $3 the place. Up next, Newcastle in 1.
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0: Welcome back to Saturday Race Day. Intrams are in at Flemington. We are going to miss Newcastle, unfortunately, but Flemington Intrams are in. Number three, the next episode, 340-170 over the 10, Natural Fling, 150. The 7, Mbube at $3, and the 4 has run fourth. The Quinella, 3-10, 440, Exacta, 960. The Trifecta, 3-10 and 7, $67. And the first four ending in 4, 1,559.20. The early quaddy at Flemington, 14-2. 9-3. It has paid $1,627.90. Gold Coast is up next. It's up in 3.
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0: Welcome back to Saturday Race Day here on SEN Turf. Steve Pleath with you right throughout the afternoon. The Gold Coast is our next race for coverage. It's up in just under 3 minutes' time. Number one is Victory Command at $11. The 2, Abraham, is your favourite or equal favourite at $5. The 3 is Ringbearer at $9.50. The 4, Weekend Artist at $7.50. The 5, Zwiegelt is an equal favourite at $5. The 6 is Glonthane at $9. The 7, Larasso at $6 chance. The 8, All About Artie at $9. The 13, Pirouette Girl at $11. The 14, He's a Saint at $51. Then we scratch numbers 9, which is a late scratching. 9 was a late. Then 10, 11 and 12 are all scratched. So your favourite here now in outright favouritism is the 5, Zwiegelt at $5. After the Gold Coast, we have Murray Bridge, Randwick, Kalgoorlie Race 3, and then also joining us this hour is Mora coming in for their first race of a 6-race meeting. It comes up in 34 minutes and Alex Vlahos will be joining us there for a great day of racing to complement the Kalgoorlie Cup Day meeting there in WA. So fantastic day of racing about to kick off out at Moora in about half an hour's time. If we look forward to the Gold Coast, they're just on a minute till start time. Mitch Manners has gone with a 7 on top, Larasso. He's gone 7, 2, 5, and 4. As we head up to Mitch now for his call of the Gold Coast, race number 5.
9: Too far behind at $11 and $12, so most have got a shot at the stumps here. And as you mentioned, Andrew, there's market support for those at a couple of double figure odds down to single figures now, Ringbearer and All About Artie. So they're about to come up. Larusso was loaded early. It went out virtually before everything was leaving the mounting yard and loaded into the gates. Obviously the procedure with it and its loading process. So they're about to come up now. So it's a pretty tough start to the Gold Coast quaddie this afternoon. $5 the field, Abraham and Zygelt. Zygelt coming off a maiden victory at Eagle Farm. He's got to go to a benchmark 60. at its next top and carry 61, so it's not easy. Abraham's won two races from 13 starts. That Global Eclipse form didn't really hold up in Brisbane earlier. It was rolled as a $1.70 favourite. Didn't fire at all today, but was a winner at Toowoomba the start prior. It did run second, and it's only start here at the Gold Coast previously, Abraham, who's about to load now for Ryan Wiggins. Pirouette Girl's also coming off a maiden victory. She was able to break through at the Sunshine Coast last start. She goes to 1,800 metres, just ducking away from the attendant there, the filly by Pierrada. Now, Weekend Artist, been going well for Chris and Corey Munts and also the Smalls of late. And two out of its past three Weekend Artists. Pirouette Girl goes in, and we're now set to run. Ready at the 1,800 metres, race five. Set Gold Coast. Ready. They're off and racing now. Zygelton, he's a saint. We're out the back. LaRusso bounced well with Ring Bearer. All About Artie's going forward with Pirouette Girl. Weekend Artist getting a drag across around fourth and fifth. And Zygelton, Abraham, Victory Command on the rail. Then further back to Glontorn, second to last, and going right back to the tail as he's a saint. So All About Artie, who has been specked at odds, took it up. 13.50 to go. Leads by half a length to Weekend Artist. Two lengths away to Pirouette Girl, third the outside of LaRusso, fourth, securing a good run in the race on the leader's back. Ring Bearer, fifth on the outside of Victory Command. One length away, Abraham. Then there's a break of two lengths to Glontorn, the inside of Zygelt. And last is He's a Saint, about nine lengths off the leader. 1,000 metres left to run. All About Artie's allowed to dictate terms in front. One length clear. Second, Weekend Artist. Third, LaRusso. And fourth, Pirouette Girl. Victory Command is three back, the inside fifth. Covered up by Ring Bearer. Then followed by, next is Abraham, Zygelt trying to take closer order. He's a saint, and Glontorn the last two. So it's All About Artie just trying to string them out now. 600 metres left to run. A half clear from Weekend Artist. Then followed Pirouette Girl in third. LaRusso under pressure, fourth to hold its spot. Victory Command, Zygelt trying to take off from the back. Abraham's under severe pressure. Ring Bearer, he's a saint, and Glontorn is last. All About Artie top the straight, a length and a half clear from LaRusso and Weekend Artist. They're one batting at the moment. Victory Command is next. It's All About Artie in front. 150 to go, but they're starting to close. Victory Command out wider than Weekend Artist. All About Artie in front, really needing the post now. Holding on, holding on. All About Artie all of the way. Beat Victory Command. Third, either Ring Bearer or Weekend Artist. Then LaRusso. Further back to He's a Saint. Zygelt was next in. Then came next in Glontorn, Abraham, and towards the tail end we had Pirouette Girl.
10: So it's eight beating one. Four will grip on to run third, just ahead of the three.
0: And number eight, All About Artie. 9.40 and 3.40 beat the one, Victory Command, $3.50. I think the three's run third, but we'll need the official photo for that. Race five at Murray Bridge. They're starting to load. Your favourite is the eight, and that is Toyusix at $2.90. Giganback is at $3.40. Guru Warrior at $6.50. Talisay at $9. No Rumours at $11. 15's About Calyx and Blue. Royal Mile at 26, 31 for Tipper and Capulet, 34 About Aruga Mama, 51 Return and Alkeen's Gun is a $251 chance. We've scratched number 12. Let's head up for the call. Murray Bridge, race five.
11: Royal Mile and Talisay began okay. Tipper wasn't that bad away either. He's pressing forward, and Capulet, as she likes to do, is bowling up as well. So Tipper and Capulet from Toyusix are the front trio. Fourth is Talisay. Royal Mile, it's inside. Around them, Guru Warrior. Then Giganbark and Kirkliston Blues caught out wide. Back beyond midfield, Alekhine's Gun. Then Aruga Mama. Well back, Return, and No Rumours, the grey last of all. So Isaac Sitt presses the button. Cabulette now takes off and led by three. Second is Tipper, and third is Guru Warrior Parking in the Breeze. Two lengths away to Tyusix, racing underneath there of Kirklist and Blue. Back about midfield then was Royal Mile. Talisay's beyond midfield. It's basically halfway down. Then came around it Alekhine's Gun. Now, Gigginbark, one of the favourites back fourth last, must be at least 12 off the leader as Capulet's going for it down the back. Third last, Aruga Mama from Return, and last of all is No Rumours. So they

0: Down the back of the straight and working off that point now, Capulet for Isaac Sitt has dashed away. 7 lengths the margin here on Tipper. 2 to Guru Warrior, a length away to Kirk Liston Blue. This is daring tactics by young Sitt. Then came Tyu 6. Around them, Alakine's Gun. Royal Mile is making ground the inside. 3 to Talisay. A length and a half Aruga Mama. Giggenbark's a mile out of it. Return and no room as well. Capulet's in front here. 600 metres to go. Is getting a little tired, but it's still got 7 lengths to spare. Tipper's doing the chasing. 3 to Giggenbark, pulling to the outside. Then Guru Warrior Tyu 6. It's going to be a long 300 if you back Capulet. She led by 3. Trying is Tipper. Tyu 6 getting up on the rail. Giggenbark wider out. There's 200 to go. It's still Capulet for Isaac Sitt here. Tyu 6 is starting to come now. Then came Giggenbark. Capulet's on empty. Tyu 6 the inside. Giggenbark the outside, then Talisay. Giggenbark struck the lead with 50 to go. Talisay charging home, but Giggenbark. Giggenbark from Talisay and Tyu 6 and Capulet. That was a daring ride from Isaac. It nearly paid divvies too. Ran fourth. Then came Aruga Mama, Return, No Rumours, Royal Mile, Kirk Liston Blue, Tipper, Alakine's Gun, Jiguru Warrior knocked up. It ran last.
1: 6, 9 and 8 at Murray Bridge. Number 6, Giggenbark, 410-170. The 9, Talisay, 310. The 8, Tyu 6 at $1.40. Randwick's up in 5 and we'll get back for some interviews at Kalgoorlie Parade Ring straight after this.
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1: 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Quick look at the market. The 1 XL Train, $8. The 2 Rally the Troops is your favourite at $2.70. The 3 Science Degree, $4.40. The 4 is Evelina at $61. 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The 6 Odinaka at $6.50. 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That's all thanks to Tab Touch. Real punters play here. You win some, you lose more. Let's head down to Tess and Michael in the parade ring.
4: Ready, looking for a double?
5: Yeah. They are. I didn't have this horse in my numbers, but I might have to rethink that after the strength of the first up win with I Dreamed a Dream. Always had Odinaka pegged as more of a wet track horse, though. He's off a 56-day freshen here. I think his form sort of tapered off these last couple of runs of his last preparation. Should get a nice run. I think he boxed seats behind a good speed set by Excel Train and Science Degree, but I prefer others.
4: And the last horse to previous $14 now is $9.50. And the 7, Playing Games, Peter Fernie, Lucy Fury.
5: Yeah, I couldn't have her here, unfortunately. She's 5 points outside the handicap, and she concedes 3.5 kilos to Science Degree for being beaten 5 lengths by him last start, so not for me.
4: A pay 1-2 event here in the third event on today's program out of the KBRC. This is the Goldfields Industrial Solutions Handicap over the 1400 metres. As jockeys about to get legged aboard, I'll run through this market quickly and then we'll get a word from one of our trainers. Rally the Troops heads the market, $2.75. Science Degree, next best, well supported, is now into $4.40. A last start winner was very impressive there that day. Heatherwood is now out to $4.40. Odinaka, the combination already with a very dominant win on today's program, and Steve Wolf, Sean McGrady, you're now getting $7, $3 the place as well. XL Train is $8, Playing Games $14 into $9.50, and Evelina is our outsider here at $61.
1: Nice now, little Mark, market update there from Tess, all thanks to Tab Touch. We've got Randwick coming up in 2 minutes. The favourite is the 7, Al the Wolf at $2.90. The 1, the Earth Rates at $4. The 5 is Zuzia Cabot at $5. The 2, Soul of Spain at $7.50. Number 4, Green Spaces at $9.50. Much longer the rest. We might bring Darren McCauley in now for his preview of race number 3 here at Kalgoorlie.
6: Right, Steve, thank you. I've gone with Rally the Troops, having its second run completely devoid of any luck on return. In fact, it clipped heels, almost fell lucky to stay up there at Belmont Park in its

0: return over 1,200, so hopefully with a little more of the rubber of the green here this afternoon, Rally the Troops, which has been well found, $3 into 275, will take some beating. Not a bad second up record either in the past. XL Train, I thought, was the danger. It is a 1,400 metre winner here, and in fact it was on this day, this race, 12 months ago, so can history possibly repeat? And Science Degree is racing in wonderful form for Train of Brett Drury, and it's the likely leader you would imagine, and in that capacity will take some running down over 1,400. 2-1 and 3-5 Hedderwood might be the next best of them in this next event. In terms of the market there, 270 Rally the Troops at the very moment, and Hedderwood at $4.60 along with Science Degree. XL Train, maybe a bit of value, small field though, it's a pay 1-2 only at $8.50. Odinark is in that betting market, $7. Stablemate I Dreamed a Dream lapped them in the first event for the day, winning by more than four lengths. 2-1-3-5 going into the third. They're on their way to the start.
1: Thanks. So the Group 2, Asahi Superdry Metropolitan, over 2,400 metres. The runners are about to move into the gates. Global Gold winning the previous. The Dali Flight Stakes. Diamas running really well right up the inside, grabbing second from the favourite Bangkok Hottie. So race 7 on the card, the opening leg of the quaddie with the jackpot today. And the runners just continue to circle. We're on start time. And Arthur Wolf priced at $2.90. He's only flopped so far. He's been on heavy going. And we've been able to dodge the wet weather here today. So that's a big plus for his backers. But bookies are happy to take him on. This is his toughest test to date. And 2.9 is the call. He was much shorter than that this morning. You're afraid he's just rock solid at $4. Clark aboard carrying the 59. So there's 6 kilos from top to bottom. And they're moving in now. Athabaskan, who's got the blue cap on, moves into line. There's the favourite. Arthur Wolf going forward in green spaces, moving in the hands of Rachel King. She won this race a few years ago on Just Fine. Steel Blaze moves in the club colours. And the Budgie Smuggler is a little freshen up over the last month. And the Budgie Smuggler now is the last to move in for the 2026 Asahi Superdry Metropolitan. Arthur Wolf is the favourite, shooting for 5 in a row. The Euphrates gone inside. Racing now, the Euphrates left well, so did Joachimo, and Arthur Wolf is right between the pair in the early stages. They're followed by Deacon, who's not far away on the fence. Now the Budgie Smuggler being sent forward in a wide position, searching for the lead. Soul of Spain taken back from green space as Athabaskan, and Steel Blaze is going to settle last of all. So it's going to the front here. The Euphrates turning out of the straight, and the Budgie Smuggler whips up on the outside, going to second, and Arthur Wolf pounces on lead back third. Then Joachimo one out, one back. Deacon three back the fence. Green spaces, the Derby winner's been put to sleep in the early stages of the race. Soul of Spain right behind, then Steel Blaze, and 2 lengths away to Athabaskan. So the European import, the Euphrates, third run in Sydney. The winner of the Kingston Town looking to make all. Out by a half length on the Budgie Smuggler. The race favourite, Arthur Wolf, is very well positioned. Leaders back and travelling along quite nicely. A length further back to Joachimo. Then Deacon, three back the inside. A length further back then to green spaces from Steel Blaze, Soul of Spain. And Athabaskan's last of all, the field of nine. Work down the back in the Metropolitan, and the Euphrates leads by a half length to the Budgie Smuggler. Arthur Wolf having a charm run. He'll only have to have one crack at them from there. Followed by Joachimo, one out, one back. Then Deacon, the Victorian, back on the rails. A length off to green spaces. Then Steel Blaze in the club colours. Soul of Spain drifts back to second last, and Athabaskan sees them all inside the 1,000 metres, and Clark sitting pretty on the Euphrates, just tugging along in the lead narrowly here from the Budgie Smuggler. Then came Arthur Wolf, still third on the back of the speed. Joachimo one out, one back, followed by Deacon, then green spaces. Soul of Spain starting to improve marginally on the outside of Steel Blaze, and Athabaskan happy to sit back last. So the Euphrates at the 600, still a narrow narrow leader here from the Budgie Smuggler. Athelwolf in third position. Juakibo peeling three wide now as they come into the straight. And the Afraidy's wound up. Gets a length and a half on the Budgie Smuggler. Righto, Athelwolf takes the rails run. Juakibo comes to the outside. Juakibo goes after the Afraidy's. Athelwolf needs to lift on the inside. Juakibo gets a half length clear from Athelwolf, who's trying hard, but he's in a non-threatening position. It's Juakibo's Metropolitan. Juakibo a length and a half to Athelwolf. The Afraidy's under top weight, weakened back to third. Then Green Spaces, Athabaskan, the Budgie Smuggler, Soul of Spain. Then came Deacon, and the Ruffy Steel Blazers last to finish.
2: And number five, Juakibo takes out the Metropolitan at Randwick Race 7, 5.41.7. Beat the Athelwolf at 1.50. The Ferrari's at $1.70. They're about to head into the gates here at Kalgoorlie. Your favourite is the two, Rally the Troops at $2.60. Here's Darren McCauley.
0: So waiting for Science Degree. Started moving down here to the ladder. Clear favourite, Rally the Troops. Second up today after a luckless return at Belmont Park. Chris Parnham aboard. Science Degree goes in. Now fills its stall. Ready to break. 1400 the journey. They stand in there okay. They're off and they're racing. Nice line away as well. One of the first to go, XL Train. Science Degree is going to look for the lead. And Reardon is going to fire it up now. And it quickly pings them. Comes across onto the fence at the 1200. Goes to the front from XL Train. Up there running third is Odinaka. Back on the inside, Hedderwood. Getting back playing games after the start. Then Rally the Troops with only one behind it, Evelina, as they leave the 1000 mark behind them. Science Degree wants to run. And Reardon there, she's got her hands full at the 800 turn. Out to the side they go. Science Degree in control of proceedings, more than a length in front from XL Train, edging its way a little bit closer now. And then four or five lengths further back is Odinaka. Hedderwood's down near the inside, 600 from home. Then playing games, Rally the Troops has got ground to make up on the inside and back. Last of all, there with it is Evelina. Science Degree about to be joined by XL Train at the top of the home straight now. Science Degree, nursed by Reardon, leads the way as they sweep into the home straight. XL Train got on equal terms. Three lengths, Odinaka, followed further back to Hedderwood. Rally the Troops has got the task in front of it. XL Train hits the front. Here's Odinaka. Odinaka at the 100 metres mark comes up now, joins XL Train, takes it, puts it away. It's a double for the Wolf Stable. Odinaka absolutely canted in. Odinaka beat XL Train. Third's close. Science Degree playing games ahead of Hedderwood. Rally the Troops didn't fire a shot. It's right back in the field, beat one home, and that was Evelina, who was always near enough to last in running. Odinaka gives Steve Wolf a second big win here this afternoon with Shooter McGruddy. First up since the 8th of August, and this has put them to the sword, Odinaka. Another of the A-lots to win here on Cup Day. Six, Odinaka first. Winning in brilliant fashion. Scoring from XL Train. Number one, Brad Parnham. And third will go the way of Science Degree. Number three, Natika Reardon. 4-7 playing games. And the abject failure in the race is Rally the Troops, who was well back and had no impact at all over the final 100. 1 3/4, the official winning margin. This is a big double for Steve Wolf today. Part owner with V Jury, J Ruin, Pink Diamond Racing, Pink Panther Racing, Mrs. J Williamson, A Budner, the 1-1 Pod Syndicate. BJ Ryan's in a couple of winners here as well, and Mrs. C Williamson and C Lawson. Seventh victory in 46 for Odinaka. And returns off a little break to win by a clear margin in 123.03. XL Train second, Spirit of Boom, Citrain Gelding for Dan, Ben Pierce, Brad Parnham the rider, Science Degree third by All Too Hard, and trained by Brett Drury, ridden by Natika Reardon.
2: 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Beat the one, XL Train, $3.40. The three's run third, Science Degree, no third. Dividend, the seven, has

0: run fourth. The Quinella 1-6, 24.70. The Inzacta 6-1, 43.50. The Trifecta 6-1-3, 177.80. First four ending in 7,604.60. We're going to take a quick break. When we come back, we'll get the interviews from down in the parade ring straight after this.
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0: Welcome back to Saturday Race Day. Let's get down to the parade ring with Tess and Michael, get some of those interviews happening.
5: An Ode Naka after a double. Shooter. Here it is.
6: Well, when it rains, it pours, Shooter. How is that early double Ode Naka? First up as well, and he wins impressively.
7: Yeah, look, they're not real well and truly first up because they were in work all winter and they had quite a few runs, the pair of them, and they just had to freshen up. I think it was a month out and then a month of work and it's done the trick. Obviously they both prefer a bit of sting out, but they really felt great in their action today and both on top of the ground. And look, they both threw a good gate. I don't know how well publicised it's been, but for the last 12 months Wolfie has not been able to draw a barrier, and our last Saturday winner was Tidwell, and he drew barrier one. So when they're on their mark, they need everything to go their way, and from good gates you can afford them a good path.
6: We have received word from Wolfman. He said after that first winner that you rode, he doesn't need to pay for your flight anymore because you can afford it. What do you think about that?
7: Well, I wasn't banking on him paying for it anyway, but it was nice to hear him say that he was going to, at least.
6: And second leg of a double, well done. Quick word, Torino, Golden Saddle.
7: Yeah, look, another chance that's drawn a gate. Yeah, look, it seems to be sort of on pace today. They might go a bit quicker in that race, being an open class race, but he's probably got to tick that weight for age box as well, but he's drawn a good gate as well.
6: Happy days, well done.
7: Thank you.
0: Sure. And that was Sean McCrady down in the parade ring after winning on Ode Naka in race number 3 at Kalgoorlie. Our next race for coverage is Flemington. It comes up in 3 minutes.
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0: Welcome back to Saturday Race Day here on SEN Turf. Steve Cleave here with you for the afternoon. Race 3 at Kalgoorlie. It was taken out by the 6, Ode Naka, for Sean McGrady and Steve Wolf, and $6.10 and $3.10 the place. It beat XL Train, the 1, the 3, Science Degree in for 3rd, and the 7, Playing Games, run 4th. Race 4 at Kalgoorlie comes up in approximately 26 minutes. We've got Flemington up next, and then race number 1 at Mora kicks off their card as well. It's up in 9 as we head out towards Flemington now. We're 2 minutes off start time. Your favourite is the 11, Let's Deal, at $4.80. 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The 14, Geneva Moose, is at $6. The 17, Think Giant, at $6.50. The 10, Piggyback, is at $8. The 12, Mr. Monaco, at $8.50. The 3, Campel Dino, is a $9 chance. Number 1 is Wooden Verney. It's a $10 chance, along with the 2, Berkeley Square. Number 8, Valiant King, at $16. The 20, Suffolk Star, at $34. The 13, New Look, at $41. Number 18, Tajanus, is at $126. And the 16, Zaria, is $151.

0: have scratch numbers 4, 5, 6, 7, 9, 15 and 19 at Flemington for race number 7. Off the tip sheet, Manny Hill's gone with the 14. Jenny Vermoose on top. He's gone 14, 1, 10 and 17. So a bit of value play here. He's left the favourite Lit Steel right out of his numbers. Jenny Vermoose about $6.50, the 1 Wooden Vernie at $8.50, the 10 Piggyback at $6.50 and the 17 Think Giant at $8. So Matty Hill's gone for a bit of value for us here in race 7. The Lexus Bart Cummings handicap, this one over the 2,520 metres. Horses are making their way around to the gates. Matty won't be too far off joining us. And then if we have a quick look at the market for race number 1 at Mora, it's up in 7 minutes. Number 1 is Rebel Arto, your favourite at $2.90. The 2 Any Questions at $3.90. Number 3, Ginger Fizz at $14. The 4, Kingsley Town at $6.50. Number 5, Striking Leaf at $7. The 6, Daisies for the Ladies is at $4.40. And the 7, Twilight Spirit at $13. Just a small field of 7 horses go around. Alex Vlahos will be calling the races there today. He's gone with the 2 Any Questions on top. His numbers 2, 1, 7 and 6. That's Mora, race number 1 up in 7 minutes. But first off, we've got Flemington here. They are on start time. They're starting to load up. Matty Hill won't be too far away from joining us. As I said, this is over the 2,520 metres. So the long distance races start kicking in as we work our way into the spring carnival time, and of course a few horses will be start looking at Caulfield and Melbourne Cups, and these distance races will start preparing them for that. So as soon as Matty does join us here at Flemington, we'll go up for his call of race number 7. Lit Steel is your $4.80 favourite there. It's drifted out a little bit from $4.40, but it originally opened up at $5.50, so it's just found its right place in the market now at $4.60. Maddie's top selection, number 14, Jenny Vermoose. It was $7.50 into $6. Matty Hill's joining us now. Let's go up for the call. Race 7 at Flemington.
1: Arley Square and Zaria not nommed in the Melbourne Cup, so they can't gain the golden ticket if they were to succeed, but all of the others, the hopes are high. Tejanus goes in, now racing on a heavy 8. Now Piggyback goes into the stalls. Wooden Vernie is about to load with Valiant King. Terrific, Benny. Yes, the golden ticket up for grabs. Bar for two horses here. Barclay Square and Zaria not in the noms for the Melbourne Cup, but all of the others can gain a spot here as they move up well. So Valiant King goes in. Think Giant about to load with Suffolk Star. Barclay Square, Campbell, Dino are going to be a couple of the final ones to load away. Let's deal $4.80 into $4.40 on official price. Think Giant is in. Barclay Square coming forward, and Campbell Dino will be the last. New Look agitated out wide. Campbell Dino takes the outside alley. Field locked away. Set to run. Gates back and away they go at the 2,500. Wooden Vernie jumped away the best with Think Giant and Mr. Monaco to the outer. Lit Steel isn't too far away, and there's Campbell Dino as expected. So 5 across the track at the post. They're 2 lengths in front of Piggyback and Valiant King. 3 or 4 lengths to New Look, and then Barclay Square to Janice Zaria. Jenny Vermoose and Suffolk Star is last. To the riverside, 2,200 metres to go. Mr. Monaco has a peak for the lead, but Campbell Dino now claimed it. Campbell Dino is the leader from Mr. Monaco, and then Think Giant third, nice and close today. 3/4 of a length away, Wooden Vernie, 1/4 Lit's Deal. Then came along the inside, Piggyback from Valiant King, 3 lengths to New Look and well back to Janice Barclay Square. Then came Zaria, Jenny Vermoose, and at the tail, Suffolk Star. They search their way towards the 1,700 metres where the leader is Campbell Dino, and there's no pressure from Mr. Monaco, 1/3 away second. Think Giant is third, 1,600 metres from home. Wooden Vernie is tucked away, 4th on the rails. Then came Lit Steel, who's getting a nice run. 5th one off the fence, outside of Piggyback. 2 lengths to Valiant King. Then came New Look outside of Tejanus at the top of the course at the 1,400 metres. Barclay Square is well back, and then came Zaria. Jenny Vermoose's second last, and Suffolk Star whipped them in. Heading towards Chiquita Lodge at the 1,300 metres, and Cam

0: slipstream. Wooden Verney next the fence, and then came Litsteel as they start to quicken it. Back in the field, Piggyback midfield. Behind those, Valiant King, and then New Look to Janice. Zareer a long way back. Jenny Vermoose, Barclay Square, one of the widest, and well back from Suffolk Star as they run for home. 500 metres to go. Mr. Monaco trying to throw it a challenge to Campbell Dino. Wooden Verney and Think Giant now peels to the middle of the course from Litsteel. A gap, Valiant King, and behind them, Barclay Square. Mr. Monaco, 250 metres to go. Surge to the front from Campbell Dino. Think Giant, Litsteel out past the middle, wandering off a true line, trying to get there. Mr. Monaco with 100 metres to go. Litsteel's the only threat, two lengths of it. But Mr. Monaco is going great guns from Litsteel, and Mr. Monaco's going to be here Cup Day. Mr. Monaco a length and a quarter, Litsteel. Four lengths, Valiant King. They were followed by New Look, Think Giant, Wooden Verney in a line from Campbell Dino. Next, Piggyback, Barclay Square, and New Look to Janice, Jenny Vermoose, Saria, and Suffolk Star at the tail of the field.
1: Number 12, Mr. Monaco gets the win at Flemington, 7.05 and 2.40, beats the 11, Litsteel, paying around the $1.65 mark, $1.60 actually in the 8, Valiant King at $3.80. First race at Mora is up next.
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1: Welcome back to Saturday Race Day here on SEN Turf. First race at Moora comes up in just under a minute's time. Now, they're not about, well, they are just about to start loading them up. Number one, Rebelato is your favourite still at $2.90. The two, Any Questions, at $4.80. The three, Ginger Fizz at $14. The four, Kingsley Town at $6. The five, Striking Leaf is a $6.50 chance. The six, Daisies for the Ladies at $4.40. And the 7, Twilight Spirit, is at $17 off the tip sheet. Our race caller today, Alex Vlahos, he's gone with the two, Any Questions, on top. He's gone 2, 1, 7 and 6 as we're just waiting for them to start loading up here at Moora. Now, they are on start time, so they shouldn't be too far away from loading them in. As we just have a look back at Flemington, 12, 11, 8 and 13 were your numbers. As we wait for interim results to come through, they're taking a little while to come through, unfortunately. So what we might do is get them to after we go out to Moora. As soon as Alex Vlahos is with us, we'll head up to race number one. As I said, Alex's numbers here, he's gone 2, 1, 7 and 6. As the horses are going into the gates now, they won't be too far off jumping as we're about to cross up to Alex for his call of the 6 race card here at Moora today, as we're waiting for Alex to join us. As soon as he's there, we shall head up. The last horse is going in. I'm not sure where the audio is here for Moora. I'm better check that it's actually working, because Alex should be there by now. The last horse is in and they're about to get away. So we're just going to have to work on getting this audio up. Something's happening here, as Alex Vlahos should be already with us. Here as the last horse goes into the gate. So we've also got some little technical difficulty there with Moora, as the light is on and they're about to let them go. They have jumped now for race number one. I am not a race caller, so I'll do my best here to give you a rundown. Number four, Kingsley Town, has jumped out to an early lead and is doing it fairly comfortable out in front. The three, Ginger Fizz, is sitting just on the back of the leader. Out three wide, working around to the front, is the one, that's Rebelato, and it is just outside of the two, Any Questions. They've got about a three-length gap then to Striking Leaf. Two lengths back further, Twilight Spirit, and then last of all is Daisies for the Ladies. So that's the order they're going around at the moment. But it looks like Kingsley Town is a clear leader. It's about four lengths in front, as we're still waiting to try to get hold of Alex to take over from me. Sitting in second, Rebelato, now probably four lengths off the leader. Any questions?

0: Sessions is looks like it's in third place, getting ridden hard, trying to keep up here while Striking Leaf starts to make a three wide run around the field. Ginger Fizz is about five lengths off them. Back to Twilight Spirit, four lengths back, and Daisies for the Ladies sitting at last place. So out in front, Kingsley Town, it's gone for home, and they're turning into the home straight now as we are waiting for Alex to join in. But at the moment, Kingsley Town is in front. Rebelato is trying hard to make up the ground down the outside. Kingsley Town still in front. It's holding on, and it's just going to get collared. Rebelato gets it in the last few strides before the post, and Rebelato gets the win 1-4. And I think Striking Leaf may have run third. Waiting to hear down the line if that was the actual number. So we've got no audio still for Maura there. So number one, Rebelato, Chad Caporn and Tara Atherton get the win at 3:30 and 2:20. The second was the four, Kingsley Town at 3:40. The five, Striking Leaf, no third dividend. That was race number one at Maura, 1-3-5, I think that was. We'll have to double-check those numbers there. What we might do is, if we've got any audio coming through at all, we can get to that. If not, we might
1: Kingsley
0: take...
1: Kingsley Town runs second.
0: Here we go.
1: And third will confirm, but from memory, five, Striking Leaf. Don't have a replay in front of me, it is. So, number one defeats the four... The five and was it three? Yeah, it was three. Ginger Fizz fourth. One wins, four, five, three. Race one, the your local Nutrien AG Maiden. So if you have gone favourite, perhaps field, you got a little bit of a result there with the second and third fancies not figuring. Rebelato. Chad Caporn, I believe he's only got the two horses, and they're both winners, King Brew and now Rebelato. 1-4-5-3 interims, 1.5 by 8.25 if you don't mind. 1-4-5-3. 1-4-5-3.
0: 1-4-5-3, the numbers. Number one, Rebelato, 3:30, 2:20. The four, Kingsley Town, 3:40. The five, Striking Leaf, no third dividend. The three has run fourth. Quinella, 1-4, 9.80. Exacta, 16:20. Trifecta, 1-4 and 5, 63.70. And the first four ending in three, $405.40. I'm glad we got that audio from Alex, because I am not a race caller. It's one job I've never wanted to do. I'll stick to reading out the odds and the results. But hopefully that wasn't too bad on the ears. Murray Bridge is up next. They're just about to load them away. We'll be back for Murray Bridge straight after this break.
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8: Borat Aztec Dancer, then Extra Magic. Can he miss? She responds now. She gets busy. 200 metres to go. She stuck her head in front from Philip Promise and DeLuca. Wider out, Extra Magic. Can he promise the leader? Just in front, DeLuca and Philip Promise are coming, and Extra Magic's coming as well. Great finish coming up. Extra Magic got them. Extra Magic beat Philip Promise, and can he miss? DeLuca next in. Great finish here. Then came behind them, Whoops-a-Daisy. Next in, Valencia. Tani Territory, Aztec Dancer, I Am Picky, and Star Tide tailed off. Extra Magic, Shaylee Ingalls. It's that that girl again, Shaylee Ingalls, of course.
0: Extra Magic, the 12, gets the win there at Murray Bridge as we're waiting for the photo, but Extra Magic at 470 and 160 at Murray Bridge, race number 6. We might head down now to the...

0: parade ring because Kalgoorlie race number 4, it's up in 9 minutes. Horses are entered. Let's go down to Tess and Michael.
1: Boab Boy for David Smith and Clint Johnson Porter jumps aboard here today.
2: Second up from a freshen up here. First up, he drew barrier 8, settled last. He was never really in the hunt, but he was pretty good the late stages. He was super his couple of efforts before that freshen up as well. He has won at 1600 metres before, so I think the step to 1400 metres isn't an issue. Clint Johnson Porter in the saddle as well, so I thought he was the main danger to our favourite.
1: The 2 is Radiant Light. Looks like a good race on paper here for this horse. Neville Parnham, Natika Reardon takes off 3.
2: Yeah, certainly does. Going really well. 3 starts ago, ran second to Cable Rock, who has since placed, who has since won a game firstly, and also placed on a Saturday at Belmont. And 2 starts ago, ran second to, defeated Cosmic Treat, who then came out and bolted in at Bunbury last week. So the form around him is very strong, and I think the scratching of Please Mister is ideal for him. He gets a really good suitable setup here. He can lead, he can sit off them. I think he's really hard to beat.
1: Here is the 3, Spank Appeal. $18, now into $8. It was $9 when I first looked. It continues to shorten here. Blink has come off today, makes his first trip out to Kalgoorlie. Dan Morton and Jared Noske combined.
2: Did a tough first up and he knocked up. I did think he'd have the same map here, but after scratchings now, we're down to only a field of 8. That does help his cause somewhat. He'll jump from barrier 7 out of 8. He could potentially get to the breeze if he was to kick up underneath Samfire Rose. If he wasn't, I think he would be left with a pretty sticky map to navigate again, and he has been a really difficult horse to catch over the journey.
1: The 4 is Leniency. Blinkers on today. Been a long time between drinks for this runner. Helen Harding, Zeph and Johnson Porter.
2: Scratched, I believe.
1: Oops, sorry. Apologies. I've got so many different screens up here. We move on to the 5. Playing Around, SJ Miller, Brad Parnham.
2: Also a scratching.
1: Here we go, the 6, Simply Royalty. $6, Helen Harding, Joey has a party.
2: We've got her off the bit, punters. 27 days between runs for Simply Royalty. Pads going on the front here does concern a little bit, but she is going really well. She's hit the line super her last couple of starts. She drops 5 kilos. She'll be back in the field, but I think she can finish in the money.
1: The 7, Samfire Rose, Rob Galberti, Chanel Cooper.
2: Drops 2 kilos, but we'll have to burn at both ends, as prefaced with Spank Appeal. We'll jump from barrier 8 of 8 now after scratchings. Radiant Lights drawn underneath, Spank Appeal drawn underneath as well. I think if she gets to the breeze, she'll have to do a little bit of work, but it was a really strong win last time out.
1: The 8 is Mariah for Brett Drury and Holly Watson.
2: Hasn't won in over 800 days, this 6-year-old mare, and she races 12 points outside the handicap, so not for me.
1: Scratched the 9 as well. Please, Mr. Deductions have been applied here. The 10 is Prince of Bondi, the maiden here for Crystal Burns and Lakdar Romilly.
2: Yeah, you're right, a maiden in a 58+. He's placed his last 3 starts, but you couldn't entertain him in this race.
1: And the 11, the last horse to preview here, $21 chance, Tussled Crown for Brett Pope and Troy Turner.
2: Off a 6-week freshen, probably has to get back from that gate. Pretty hard to line up coming from Port Hedland, Roeburn, Newman, her last few starts, and she also races 5 points outside the handicap.
1: Radiant Light is our favourite at $2.65, in from $4.20 on opening. Boab Boy, next best, is $8 into $3.60. Simply Royalty, $6. Spank Appeal, continuing to shorten here, is now $7.50, one of the better backed runners here in this field at a price. Samfire Rose, $7.50. Tussled Crown, $21. Prince of Bondi, $23. And Mariah is $34 after all of our scratchings here.
0: And that is your market update. All thanks to Tab Touch. Real punters play here. You win some, you lose more. The Tab Epsom Handicap, the $1.5 million Group 1. They're heading around to the gates at Randwick. Your favourite is a 3, Autumn Boy at $3.80. The 6, Well Written at $6. The 8, Attica at $6.50. Number 19, Mr. Miller, $7.50. Chow Wolf is at $9. Perfumist at $14. Delikey Boulevard is at $16. Idle Flyer at $17. Fully Lit at $23. Tom Kitten at $26. God's Window at $34. Militarize at $61, along with Machalate. Viviere at $101 with NCAP. And Plymouth is $151. We scratch 5, 11 and 14. We're going to head up to Darren McCauley now for his preview of race 4 at Kalgoorlie, because it's up in 5 minutes.
3: Okay, for the next, they are just leaving the yard, waiting on an update here to come through. Some of our betting supply systems just not quite firing off as well as we'd like at the moment, but we'll try and rectify those in a couple of moments there for you. I thought one of the better bets for the day came up here in Radiant Light at $2.60. Thought that this was well

0: placed, well drawn, good use of the claim for Natika Reardon and the likely leader. So I've marked it on top two, Radiant Light. Thought that it could beat Boab Boy under the 60. There's a fair difference between them. The 6 kilos is certainly going to be, I think, impacting at the end. And the other one, Sandfire Rose, dropping back to a 1400. That might be to her favour. She's drawn a sticky gate. 6 Simply Royalty, next best. 2-1 from 7 and 6. But I made this one of my best bets for the day. Radiant Light, currently at 260 on the Tab Touch fixed odds market.
1: Okay, let's head out to Randwick for race 8. This is a TAB Epsom Handicap, the Group 1, over the $1.5 million over the 1,600 metres.
2: Okay, clock ticking down to start time. Runners at the barriers, minus quite a few, actually. Idle Flyer, Well Written, Vivier, Matchalade, Plymouth, and God's Window, and a margin back to Mr. Miller, so still a bit of time.

0: Still waiting on a few runners to arrive at the start. Righto, thanks Mercedes. So the Epsom of 2026, Autumn Boy, favourite at 370. Boy, there's been no respect for well-written Australian punters. Happy to let her go. She's out to $6, just bearing in mind she was about half that price a few days ago. Attica with the blinkers on today at $6.50. So the market really has reacted to the blinkers going on Attica. He wore them when successful in the Champion Stakes. And Mr. Miller, who's been double figures all week, is now into $8. And we've got Choya Wolf, the weight carrier of the field, reading out at 10. Perfumist was brilliant winning the tibby at Newcastle, and Perfumist at 13. De Clichy Boulevard, to big rise for her, but she won with a lot of style last time out. They're moving in, and Autumn Boy is the first into the gates. Up they come. The big field getting set for the Tab Epsom over 1,600 metres. A lot of rain around the southwest of Sydney, but we've been rather fortunate to avoid it all here at Randwick. Well-written moves in. The New Zealand mare, unbeaten, certainly brings different dimension to the race today. The Stephen Marsh trained mare and Zach Lloyd aboard. Choya Wolf, been running terrifically well this preparation. He's just hanging back as Mr. Miller goes forward now with a very light weight of 50. And Attica now with the white cap goes forward. Three out. Choya Wolf militarised and fully lit. So Choya Wolf, who chased home Autumn Glow in the Seven Stakes last time out, moves in. Fully lit, looking to go one better this year. Chased home Autumn Glow in last year's edition. And the roll in now. Ready for the Tab Epsom of 2026. Racing now. Endcap was last out. Perfumist jumped particularly well. Well written's handy enough early, and there's Fully Lit pushing through. Mr. Miller as well. Attica in the clump of the action there in the white cap. Autumn Boy down on the fence, followed by De Clichy Boulevard. Machelade, Idle Flyers out wide. Choya Wolf in the middle of the ruck. Further back to Vivier, Plymouth. Further back to Militarize, Endcap. And God's Window settles last of all. Fully Lit shows the way, and Perfumist came across to second. And Mr. Miller's got a terrific spot third, followed by Attica fourth. One out, one back. Then the Kiwi mare, well written down on the fence on the inside of Tom Kidden. Machelade out deep. Tom's pulling. Then came Idle Flyer. Now Choya Wolf on a wider path together with Militarize, Autumn Boy back on the inside of De Clichy Boulevard. Further back to Plymouth, Vivier, God's Window, and Endcap's last of all. Coming up to the home turn now, and it's Fully Lit being attacked here. Up on the outside by Attica coming to the turn. Then came Mr. Miller, followed by Machelade, Tom Kidden, Idle Flyer, Militarize out wide, then Well Ridden. Now Autumn Boy back in the field is starting to come off the fence, looking to improve. Fully Lit shows the way here from Attica. Then Mr. Miller, followed by Machelade, Well Ridden, working into the clear. The New Zealand mare's running on. Further back to Tom Kidden and Autumn Boy, right up the inside. Fully Lit just the leader. Mr. Miller's got the run. It is God's Window. My goodness, God's Window sprinted out for Sienna Grima. God's Window won the Epsom, beating Choya Wolf. Third position, Tom Kidden. Then came Plymouth rattling home. Mr. Miller, Autumn Boy next, followed by Well Written. Then came Vivier from Fully Lit, De Clichy Boulevard, Militarize, Idle Flyer, Machelade, Endcap, and Perfumist.
1: Number 16, God's Window, flew down the outside at 32.50 and 6.40 to beat Choya Wolf at 3.40. Tom Kitten third. Let's go up to Darren McCauley. Here's Kalgoorlie, race four.
2: So up there soon after the start is Prince of Bondi. It lob running fourth. Back behind them on the fence is Maria, then Simply Royalty, Tussle Crown, and snagged out the back to be a clear last at the 1,100 Spank Appeal. Sandfire Rose led them in the early part. Went by the 1,000. Three quarters furthest to a length in front. Running second is Radiant Light, the favourite up there in the firing line, and so's Boab Boy as the speed slows a little going out to Charles Street. A length away on the outside, Prince of Bondi. It's getting a good run. Then Mariah fifth, three quarters of a length away. Then came Simply Royalty, Tussle Crown further back, second last in actual fact. And Spanker Peel is the tail end of 550 from the judge, Sandfire Rose, who's been there right from the word go, leading the way from Radiant Light, about to be given its cue. Over on the inside, next of all, Boab Boy, it's waiting on a run. It's jammed up down on the inside, pocketed, coming for home. And in behind them, Prince of Bondi, it's about to swing to the outside, being put into the race, followed further back, Mariah. Sandfire Rose in front, 200 to go. Radiant Light joined it. Boab Boy trying to get up on the inside. Not a lot of room. Sandfire Rose, Radiant Light, Sandfire Rose in for the fight. She kicks and finds Sandfire Rose. Sandfire Rose was able to fight off Radiant Light. Boab Boy ran third. Behind those, Mariah. In behind them, Prince of Bondi, Tussle Crown, Simply Royalty is next in, and Spanker Peel rounded them all up and is the last in. Number seven, Sandfire Rose, ridden by Chanel Cooper, showing great tenacity. Beautifully judged front-running ride by Cooper. Drew the sticky gate, but had no hesitation coming across to find the front. And from there, dictated and rated the race perfectly. Chanel Cooper making use of the 52.5 kilos, the lightweight on the sessions. Mare's back. She goes back-to-back after her win at Bunbury. And trainer Rob Gilberti certainly has her in the zone again. 126.01, not fast, but again, I think it underlines just how tactically and smart this had been ridden by Cooper. Sandfire Rose, when the challenge came from Radiant Light, she had left herself with something up her sleeve. Boab Boy couldn't build under the 60 kilos down on the fence, and Sandfire Rose was able to stave them all off by sessions from Starry Starry Rose for Renee Gilberti, Kay McMullen, G Kerr, D Kemp and Mrs. M Davidson, along with Ms. S Murdoch, K Norton, D Bailey, Mrs. E Locke, A Watson, K Metter, M Kinsella, B Palmer, C Parsons, B McDonald, and also Stevie Pigram and I Wally. And that's win number 5 out of 27, scoring by a long neck over Radiant Light by Rommel, Neville Parnham and Natika Reardon, and Boab Boy by Sessions, Clint Johnston Porter for trainer Dave Smith, fourth number 8, Mariah. 7218, long neck after the running of the fourth, but a terrific and very well judged front running.
1: 7218, Sandfire Rose 9.92.30, beat the 2 Radiant Light 1.20, the 1 Boab Boy $1.30, and the 8 has run fourth as we just wait for interims to come through. Here they are, Quinella 2-7, 12.80, Exacta 7-2, 31.40, the Trifecta 7-2-1, $60.50, first four ending in 8, 828.80. Let's get down to Tess and Michael in the parade ring for some after race interviews.
3: Horse better than anybody, Body Gully. Congratulations on the win. What a ride.
4: Fantastic ride, Tess. What we thought. She rode her a treat at Bunbury when she won a couple of weeks ago. There wasn't anything for her for a month looking at the calendar, and we thought we might pull the trigger on Kalgoorlie. She doesn't travel very well, so it was fortunate that that race was on the Saturday. We brought her up on Thursday with the other horses, and she just settled in, and thankfully Chanel's just ridden inch perfect race today, and couldn't be happier.
3: Oh, it's a great result. Were there any stages there, I guess, watching? Maybe that's why you're a little bit croaky now, that you thought, well, we might be tested?
4: Oh, she got the nice run. I just thought that they may out-sprint her late, because she won over 16.85 at Bunbury last start, even though we've kept the fresh. So it was half up the straight. I was thinking, are we going to be quick enough, not strong enough? And as it turned out, yeah, she was.
3: Oh, it's a great result. She's a tough little mare, isn't she?
4: Yeah, she certainly is now. She's won 5 races. Chanel's won on her 3 times. And, yeah, she's got a little bit up her sleeve. She's just a little bit quirky. Yeah, she has her moments, but today wasn't one of those.
3: Maybe sometimes the best girls are a bit quirky. Well done here.
4: Certainly. Thank you.
3: Rob Galberti there after the win of Samphire Rose. Chanel Cooper just weighing in to make things official here, Michael. But as we just touched on with Gully, Chanel, she knows this horse super well, and it's great to see her get another win aboard her.
5: Yeah, 100%. She hasn't been dealt many favours with the barriers the last couple of starts, but she's been able to rate this mare particularly well. Chanel, I guess the scratching of Please Mister this morning helped your cause, and you were able to get across pretty easy.
3: Yeah, after that scratching, I thought there would be one more speedster, but she jumped away really cleanly today, and she just made her own way there, and yeah, travelled nice.
5: A mile back to 1400, didn't worry her. You got things pretty cosy, and the way she kicked, even though Radiant Light was coming late, you never really looked in danger.
3: No, not really. The way she travelled, I was really impressed in the drop back and distance, and I thought I was getting swamped a little bit at the top of the straight, but she's got a lot of heart, so I just had to trust her and let her get for her gears.
5: You looking forward to the Ronsayers Sprint, $100,000 race? You have a nice opportunity aboard Mitchell Pateman's Last Stylebender.
3: Yeah, for sure. I was actually quite shocked to get the ride, but I think because he was having free runners, I was lucky enough to get it, and yeah, it looks like it should be right there.
5: Well done on
1: okay,
5: a great ride.
1: That was Chanel Cooper joining Michael down in the parade ring after a win on Sandfire Rose. Sandfire Rose, 9.90, 2.30. The two Radiant Light, 1.20. The one by our boy paid $1.30. Flemington's up next. It's up in 3.5 minutes.
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1: Welcome back to Saturday Race Day. We've got Flemington coming up next in 2.5 minutes. Race 8 is the big one. This is the Turnbull Stakes Group 1 race. Number 2, Sir Delius, the $2.70 favourite. The 5, Aliana at $4. The 4, Cosmic Crusader at $8. Number 13, St. George at $12. Half Yours at $13. Zoran at $13. Buckaroo is going around at $16. 21 about She's a Hustler, Light Infantry Man at 30-1. I Hope He Wins at 41, along with Middle Earth, Asterix at 71 and Kings Valley at $151. Scratch 10, scratch 14. Following Flemington will be race number 2 at Morris. Flemington up in 2.
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1: 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Quick early market update for Moora, race number 2. Number 3, Snip of Gossip, $3.10 favourite. The 1, Swish Go Bango, is at $4.80. The 4, Come at $5. Queen Nardi, the 2, at $5.50. The 7, Land of Fire, at $6. The 5, Dashing Diva, at $12. Molly's My Pal, at $12. 41 about Jimmy 7 and 41 Sweet Eyes. So that's Moora coming up in about 8 minutes. Alex Vlad. Our horse has gone with a 4 on top. He's gone 4, 3, 1 and 2. Race number 2 on their 6th race.

0: is Cardus. The horses are making their way around to the gates here at Flemington. They won't be too far off starting to move in because they're almost on start time. David Gately, he's gone with Aliana here. He's gone number five, Aliana, on top of Sir Delius, half yours, and Cosmic Crusader. As we have a quick look here, Sir Delius is your $2.70 favourite, Aliana at $3.90, Cosmic Crusader at $7, double figures the rest. Let's head up to Matty Hill for his call of the Turnbull Stakes at Flemington, race number eight. No, Matty's not quite ready there. He's just getting through the field as they are running a little bit late here, which is just going to hold us up a fraction, but they won't be too far off joining us. But as I said, David Gately threw his tips in here. He's gone Valiana on top of Sir Delius, half yours, and Cosmic Crusader. Cosmic Crusader, it's going around at $7.50 now. Willie Pike aboard. Four starts his prep for two wins, a third and then a second, all at Caulfield. So interesting to see how he likes the Flemington track. A little bit different to the Caulfield track, but Cosmic Crusader will certainly have all eyes on him, being the Western Australian horse going around here at a Flemington. Willie Pike trying to get the job done. But Sir Delius and Craig Williams is your favourite at $2.80. Aliana with Damien Lane at $3.90. Cosmic Crusader, Willie Pike at $7.50. Then we've got Zoran out at $12 and much wider the rest of the field as they're milling around behind the gates here. They're going to run fashionably late, which is what they like to do in the big races. So are now a minute past start time. Mora, race two is up in six, so we've got plenty of time to get to Mora straight after Flemington. At Mora, though, looking at the fixed odd fluctuations, your favourite, your tightening favourite, is the three Snip of Gossip, $4 now into $3. Your drifter is the one Swish Go Bang, and it got into as short as $4.80, now out to $5. So Snip of Gossip is your favourite at Mora. That is up at $5. Let's now go out to Matty Hill for his call of the Tab Turnbull Stakes. This one over the 2,000 metres.
1: March. Sir Delius goes in. Kings Valley, bit of an eye-catcher in the naturalism in preparation for a Caulfield Cup, which he's already qualified for, about to load. Cosmic Crusader coming forwards. They're getting set really well here. We've only got six to get set. Now Asterix comes up with Ben Mellum. I hope he wins, is about to join them. Benny, thank you. Looking forward to this. We're going to have so many answers in a couple of minutes' time. A couple of horses, either Cox Plate or Caulfield Cup bound. We'll find out soon. St. George goes in. I hope he wins us forward. So Delia's just a little bit agitated. Attendant in there with Craig Williams. Buckaroo drawn next door. Middle Earth comes forward. She's a hustler and half yours, who's pretty relaxed to complete the line for the 79th running of this iconic race, the Tab Turnbull Stakes. Now there's a little bit of attention towards the middle. I hope he wins has gone in. So Delius settling a bit better. She's a hustler. Comes up to a middle stall. So half yours, the history maker from last year to complete it.
2: Can I get someone back here, please?
1: Half yours goes to the outside. Stand by for a start. The Group 1 Turnbull. Set and away they go. And Light Infantry Man jumped away well with Aliana, and she's a hustler nice and close in the opening bounds. Cosmic Crusader behind them with Sir Delius on the improve, and further back is Zaran, sixth defence. Half yours middle of the field from Middle Earth, and then came Buckaroo. I hope he wins the rails from Asterix, Kings Valley and St. George last. Light Infantry Man, 1,600 metres to go. The Australian Cup winner led Sir Delius by almost two lengths. Two and a half, she's a hustler, third outside of Aliana. Cosmic Crusader slotted in nicely. Fifth one off the fence outside of Zaran. A length and a half to half yours. A length and a quarter. I hope he wins. Then came Middle Earth, two lengths away in the field. Buckaroo. Then Kings Valley, Asterix. And last of all is St. George. So the front runner, Light Infantry Man, heads to Chiquita Lodge at the 1,200 metres. It's been solidly run to date. Two and a half lengths, Sir Delius. And they're about three or four lengths. She's a hustler. Three quarters of a length, Aliana. A length and a quarter, Cosmic Crusader. A length, Zaran. A half length away, half yours. Two lengths, I hope he wins as the field stretches right out of the 1,000 metres. It's a solid test. Middle Earth as well back, and then Buckaroo, Kings Valley, a gap St. George, and also

0: So Asterix, light infantry man, comes down towards the 800 metres and led Sir Delius by a good four lengths. They're five lengths. She's a hustler, Aeliana, then Cosmic Crusader. Further back is Half Yours. The Cups champ would spot the speed about 10 to 12. They were followed by Zaran, I Hope He Wins, Middle Earth, Buckaroo's a mile back, St. George, Kings Valley, Asterix. So light infantry man is going to try and turn this in to Survival of the Fittest at the 450. Four lengths, Sir Delius, Cosmic Crusader starting to come on, and then came Half Yours, and Aeliana is battling on. Light infantry man at the 250. Cosmic Crusader's a big threat. The outsider gap, Sir Delius, Aeliana. Cosmic Crusader took the front at the 150. He takes the lead. Two lengths, light infantry man, then Sir Delius, Aeliana. But Cosmic Crusader, too strong, won the Turnbull. Light infantry man second, Aeliana third, Sir Delius four. A gap to Half Yours. I Hope He Wins. She's a hustler. Then came Middle Earth. Next to finish, Kings Valley. Behind them, St. George. A long gap to Zaran. And then came Buckaroo. A few of these had a good blowout this afternoon. And at the tail of the field was Asterix.
1: And Willie Pye gets the job done with Cosmic Crusader. He pays $5.70 and $2 on the tote. $7.50 on the fixed odds. He beat the three, Light Infantry Man, at $6.20. And the five, Aeliana, has run into third. And she's going to pay $1.65. But a big, big win by Cosmic Crusader. He's won by at least three lengths here and pulling away from him as well. That was a great win by Cosmic Crusader. Willie Pike wanted to get the job done. Looks like he loves the Flemington track. He certainly found the line beautifully there. And Cosmic Crusader is looking for a few more big ones in front of him going forward into the spring after that win there at Flemington. So Cosmic Crusader, $5.72, beat the three, Light Infantry Man, $6.20, and the five, Aeliana, at $1.65. Our next race for coverage, we're back to Mora now, race number two. Number three, Snip of Gossip, is your $2.80 favourite. The one, Swish Go Bango, is at $6. The two, Queen Nardi, at $6. The seven, Land of Fire, at $6.50. The four, Arkham, at $7. The five, Dashing Diva, at $8.50. Molly's Mappale at $11, Sweet Eyes at $41, Jimmy Seven at $51. As they're just getting around behind the gates, they should be going in any moment as they're about on start time. Alex Vlahos, he's got the four on top. He's gone 4-3, 1-2 as we wait for them to start loading up here for race number two at Mora. If we have a look, hopefully the interims are through for that race at Flemington. Not just yet, as they're coming back to scale here, and I'm pretty sure Willie Pike will be pretty darn happy with that one. The speed mappers won't be picking on him, that's for sure. He's been able to back himself up and get Cosmic Crusader right where he wanted him, and that big long straight at Flemington just suited him down to the ground. Once he burst to the front, he just drew away. Like, that is a big win. Aeliana was expected to be very hard to beat there, but so Cosmic Crusader, he just went straight past her, and she could not get near him. But what a great win that was for the WA horse, Cosmic Crusader. We're still waiting on Mora here, race number two. They are about a minute past start time. They're starting to load up now. Alex Vlahos joins us. Here he is for the call of race number two.
2: Diva, Swish Go Bango, Arkum, Queen Nardi. So Arkum's out the door, 4-7.50. Snip of Gossip's a little bit easy late. They're coming for Dashing Diva, 13s into 8s. And Land of Fire, about $13, $14 was bet. It's now into 5.50. So will they land the money here? They went close in the first. Kingsley Town, 26s into about 5.50. And led by about 6 mid-race and has run second, nabbed late by the favourite. Here comes Land of Fire for Tara Atherton, looking for the first two. John Doyle, certainly an astute traveller of gallopers, regularly makes trips to Kalgoorlie and York and Narrogin. Actually went up to Marble Bar with a team of two a couple of years ago and won the cup. Just the one meeting in the Pilbara he targeted, won the cup, and this horse, Land of Fire, actually ran second, came from last, and just missed in a photo finish. Shorty Farrell to bring Swish Go Bango up, and we'll be right

0: This horse has won two of its last four, Swish Go Bango, one at Carnarvon, also one at the Gascoyne Junction races. Fair way back at Mingenew last weekend. 1,500 metres to trip. Race two, the Farm Co. Ready. Racing. And Darkum was slow. It's out the back. Beginning best, Jimmy Seven, Snip of Gossip. Right up there, Molly's My Pal, Dashing Diva, four deep. Sweet Eyes, the inside rail from Lander, Fire Queen, Nardi. Second to last now is Swish Go Bango. And Darkum, who's been $4 out to seven, is five lengths away, not going at all in the kickback throughout the first 400 metres. But the race favourite, Snip of Gossip, takes up the front running. Dashing Diva, who's been 13 into eights, joins it now. Molly's My Pal, third. Land of Fire, the other one they've had plenty of money on, moves up into third outside of Molly's My Pal, then Jimmy Seven, Queen Nardi, and a couple off in at the back of the pack is Sweet Eyes and Swish Go Bango. I won't get caught in that trap again. I've done it previously, but I don't think Arkum can win. About 10 lengths away last of all. Snip of Gossip and Dashing Diva go together. Land of Fire's a clear third and travelled up ominously the outside. Fourth is Molly's My Pal, then Jimmy Seven. Queen Nardi further back, Swish Go Bango, Sweet Eyes. Eight lengths away to Arkum, last of all. Dashing Diva pokes the head in front of Snip of Gossip, but now Land of Fire's on the scene. Land of Fire, Dashing Diva, Snip of Gossip. Molly's My Pal is fourth in between runners. Queen Nardi further back, Jimmy Seven, Swish Go Bango, Sweet Eyes, Arkum, Snip of Gossip. Of Dashing Diva, Land of Fire. Land of Fire pokes the head in front. Now goes a length clear. Land of Fire. Molly's My Pal coming through. Then Queen Nardi. But they're going to land some big bets here. It's Land of Fire. Land of Fire. A double early on for Tara Atherton defeats Queen Nardi. And third was Molly's My Pal. Then we had further back in the field was Snip of Gossip, Dashing Diva, Jimmy Seven. Well back was Sweet Eyes with Swish Go Bango and Arkum, you never ever wanted to be on. Wow.
1: Number seven, Land of Fire. $5, $1.90. Beat the two, Queen Nardi at $2.60. The eight, Molly's My Pal at $2.50. And the five has run fourth. That is race number two at Moora. Now, Murray Bridge, they're loading into the gates. We'll get to there very shortly as we just wait for interims to come through at Moora. Now, as we have a look back at Flemington, Cosmic Crusader, 575, 205. Beat the three, Light Infantry Man at 620. The five, Aliana, 170. The two runs fourth. Quinella, 3 and 4, 89.60. 4 and 3, Exacta, 141.50. Trifecta, 4, 3 and 5, 713.30. First four inning in two, 2,554.90. As we still wait for interims to come up there at Moora, they shouldn't be too far away. So it was a fairly clear photo at the finish. 7, 2, 8 and 5. Number seven was Land of Fire. It's paid $5, $1.90. The two, Queen Nardi, $2.60. The eight, Molly's My Pal at $2.50. Interims to come. Murray Bridge Race 7. They are going into the gates as we speak. Your favourite is the one, Sir Now, at $3.20. The three, Shadavar, is at $3.50. The eight, Cash at $5.50. Light the Night at $6.50. Double figures the rest. Let's head up to Murray Bridge. Race number seven.
2: Not the horse. So Early Crow, I think, is the last to load with Sir Now. Others are all in. Best back runner is Cash, trained by Michael Hickmott. Second up from a spell. Shadhavar favourite over Sir Now, but yeah, they've put the money on Cash. And we're just about right to see them run here. So Starlight Valley's in. Sir Now under the big weight. Even with a 3 kilo claim, he certainly has to carry a fair bit of weight here. So we're almost set. Sir Now goes in. And now we're ready. Arish Damore drawn down low. And we're set for the Reggie Nolan flying, one of our features here today. They stand pretty well. They're set. Light continues to blink. Shadhavar, the favourite, drawn out wide. We wait for a dispatch. I can see the rider of Arish Damore high in the irons now. There might be an issue. There might be an issue here with Reach to More. We stand by. Don't want to take my eyes off them here just in case they go. And Reach to More's riders back down. So perhaps whatever it is.

0: is okay now. Red light continues to blink. Set, racing in the Reg Nolan, flying. Reach to Moore missed it. Cash came out towards the rear, and there was speed from Sir Sway, the stalker. Sir now's going up. Early Crow's about fourth early. Then Shad Havaso. She's in the blue with the red cap out wider. A length away to Cash and Dothraki. Around them goes Chicago Storm. Now beyond midfield, then we got back to Age of Kings and also Jack the Lads, Starlight Valley, Light the Night. And Reach to Moore is last of all. We have a line of three here in the Reg Nolan, and out wide on the track, Sir now's covering territory. On the rail is the stalker, Sir Sway, first up today's back to third. Shad Havar's travelling well. She's about to go to fourth, then Chicago Storm. Early Crow's dropping out of it. Cash hooking to the outside with Jack the Lad. They swing the corner, 400 metres to go in the Reg Nolan. And on the inside, it's still kicking the stalker. Sir now's a length and a half away. Shad Havar's been watching. Now she's getting involved, the favourite. She's coming down the outside. Inside the 300. The stalker's on the rail, being joined by Shad Havar the outside. The stalker and Shad Havar clear of then came Cash. Shad Havar can't quite get to the stalker. The stalker's giving plenty. The stalker fought them off and wins the Reggie Nolan. Stalker wins from on the outside. Shad Havar, Cash got third. Starlight Valley a cracking run fourth. Then Light the Night. Next in, Reach to Moore, Age of Kings, Jack the Lad. Sir now, Early Crow, Sir Sway. Then came towards the rear, Chicago Storm, Dothraki last in, and it is the Stalker and Isaac Sid, and what a way for young Isaac to bring up his 50th career winner.
1: Number seven, the Stalker, $22.440, beat the three, Shad Havar at $190, and the eight, Cash at $1.70. Our next race, well actually next coverage will be Kalgoorlie Mounting Yard. That'll be our cup straight after this little break.
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1: Welcome back to Saturday Race Day. We've got Randwick coming up in 2 minutes. This is the Premier Stakes, $1 million Group 2. Quick look at the market. Number 10, Tempted, is your $1.60 favourite. The 2, Cabalus at $9. 13 for Savvy Helly. 13 for Plaintiff. 15 for King's Secret. 16, Mizzou. 18, Maruna. 34, Grafter Burners. 34, Generosity. 51, About King of Russo and Weeping Woman. 151, King of Sparta. Let's go down to the Mounting Yard at Kalgoorlie for race number 5.
5: It's around a big price as well at $17.
6: The 5 is Marcos. All the girls have just made their way into the yard here. Big ownership group here. $2.25 is our favourite. Luke Fernie, Lucy Fury.
5: Well, I had Decoration as my best of the day in race 1. I've got Marcos as my other best of the day, and it has been a tough old start to the program here, Tessa, so I'm hoping Marcos can do the right thing by us. It was a pretty nice win last start over Pistone. Sosie God was a cracking third in behind them and then backed up and won at Belmont's last week. So I think the form out of that race is good, certainly better and more progressive than what he meets here. He's a three-year-old against the older horses. I think 1,200, 1,300 metres is okay. He was tested at 1,400 two starts back when the blinkers went on. He just over-raced fiercely, but back to 1,200 last start. Really good win. Extra 100 metres here. I don't think it'll be an issue. All intents and purposes, I think he's hard to beat.
6: Right, very good. Fingers crossed for you and your followers as well. The 6 is Stylin', a $5.50 chance for Peter Fernie and Tash Faithful.
5: 27 days between runs. First up was beaten ahead with 60 kilos. Second up, got back in a really awkward spot. It was a race dominated by the leader, Vomo Island. It could be a sticky map here potentially from that gate with a lack of speed engaged, but I also don't mind that because I think she'll be kept out of trouble. I think the extra 100 metres suits, and Tash Faithful knows this mare well. She, of course, won the

0: $100,000 provincial final at Belmont aboard her at 1,400 metres earlier this preparation.
1: The 7 is on just terms, a big price here for Paul Tapper and Brandon Louie.
0: Probably deservedly so. Second up from a freshen up. Didn't beat a horse home first up. That was the first start back on the grass. Can land on speed in a race without much in it, but would have to improve a lot.
1: The 8, Twist of Gold, $26. The last horse to preview here in the 5th for Pete Fernie and Lacta Romilly.
0: 27 days between runs. Last start was 3 wide, no cover. The trip on a soft 6 and knocked right up. But the start before that, knocked off Dance With Me. 1,300 metres is the concern. She's always been sort of 1,000 to 1,100 to maybe 1,200 at her most, but she's the only real leader in this race, so she should also be able to dictate terms.
1: Marcos heads our market, one of Michael's better bets on today's program, $2.35
2: now. Okay, let's bring that up now, and we might get out to Darren McCauley for his preview of race number 5 at Kalgoorlie before they run at Randwick for race number 9.
3: Okay, next on the card here is the Coastal Midwest Handicap, and I can just see them leaving the yard. Favoritism is with this 3-year-old Marcos, who they've chopped and changed with a bit of different gear and headgear, and it seems to have worked. Last up was his most tractable performance to date. He's at 2.25. He's been pretty much that right the way through. 2.25 for Marcos, ahead of Two Darn Stormy. 4.40 into $3. Now gets out to 1,300 this afternoon. 3,000 metre runs. This will be interesting to see how this four-year-old goes today at the extra trip. Others in the betting market here, we're looking at Stylin, who hasn't really captured its best form. It's in the mix at $5.50 and also Treble Maker around $11. I went with 5 Marcos. Hard to go past him on his city form. To beat 2 Darn Stormy and 3 Treble Maker along also with 6 in Stylin. So that's how we see them going to the barrier stalls for the running of this next event. Just looking to see if we've got a bit of vision for Sydney coming up. Waiting on that cross. No real vision on our monitors there. We might be able to take you there for the Premier Stakes. It's race number 9 on the card. They're still mingling down behind the gates. We'll take you to Darren Flindell, though.
4: So good winning the Concord. Headwell was luckless that day. We're in a unique situation. The two runners will go around in a trial instead of racing today. Headwall's already locked in for the Everest, and Ninja, who drew barrier 14, has opted just to have the tick over trial on Tuesday against the Hong Kong champ Kayun Rising. So they're moving in. Mahuna is going into line. Tempted at $1.60 on the fixed odds. Cabalas into $8. He'll be out to impress. He's been trialling brilliantly, Cabalas, and he's one of the last to move forward. Boy, there's a lot of natural speed in this with Savvy Hadley, Weeping Woman, Cabalas, and Marzu, who was brilliant winning the shorts. He had the one there. He's drawn wide out here today. So Marzu moves in, completes the lineup, and we're ready to run in the Premier Stakes. Tempted $1.60. Ready to run. Gates are back now. They're racing. Marzu jumped well. So did Savvy Halley, was fast into stride. Cabalas going up. Mahuna's there out deep. And Weeping Woman down on the rails. Clear from Graft to Burner. The favourite Tempted's out pretty deep. Followed by King's Secret. Plaintiff gets back. They're followed then by Generosity. King of Sparta. And King of Rousseau is back last of all. So Marzu's being able to cross them from the outside draw. The 8-year-old Marzu leads by 2 on Savvy Halley. Weeping Woman third. Followed then by Cabalas pushing through as they come to the turn. Mahuna the outside. Couple off to Graft to Burners, then King Secret Plaintiff. Tempted back to fourth last on the outside of King of Sparta as they turn. Marzu shows the way. Savvy Halley got the wobbles. Weeping Woman's been trailing, giving chase. Two further back to Cabalas. Mahuna, Plaintiff running on. Now Tempted gets to the outside. She's 6 lengths away and she is cutting loose. Here she comes. Savvy Halley hits the lead. Not for long. Tempted gave her Winburn. Look at her go. She's going to absolutely torch them in the lead up to the Everest. What a superstar. Tempted bolts in from Savvy Halley and Mahuna. Graft to Burners late. Then came King Secret, King of Rousseau, Cabalas, Plaintiff, Generosity, Marzu, Weeping Woman, King of Sparta. She's blown the lot of them away. What a talent. And, well, our best chance

0: to make of a race of it with the world champion Kaying rising in a fortnight. Devastating turn of foot.
1: She certainly just was number 10 tempted, blew it away, won by four lengths, pulling away from him. $1.40, $1.04. Very close photo for second and third at Randwick, number 9, but tempted just too good. Now the runner off 14 starts with 9 wins and 4 placings. So only once has it been outside the top 3, an amazing record for Kieran Maher and Chad Schofield there taking out the Premier Stakes. Let's head out to Kalgoorlie now. The 1, Tudan Stormy is at 290. The 2, Scottish Laird at 15. The 3, Treble Maker at 11. The 4, Tacito is at $14. The favourite is the 5. That's Marcos at $2.25. The 6, Stylin at $6.50. The 7, On Just Terms at $101. And the 8, Twist of Gold at $31. That's all thanks to Tab Touch. Know how to back a winner this spring in with Tab Touch. 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Let's head up to Darren McCauley now for his call of race number 5 at Kalgoorlie.
2: Ollie Watson takes Treble Maker up into the gates. Here comes Scottish Laird, along also with Stylin. His rider sports a black cap. Two sets of the Ingalls family colours, the yellow and Tuxedo joining them. On Just Terms to come forward in company with Twist of Gold. And they'll be nearly right to go at the 1,300 metres. So it's the 3-year-old Marcos at 2.30 becomes the clear choice. The starter's over there at the ladder. Starter Neville Sly. One of the greats of the club, Dr. Brent Hunt, celebrating a birthday here on Cup Day as well. And we extend him the very best. One of the legends of racing here. They're set to go. They're off now. Away and racing, Marcos seemed to get out quite well. Tuxedo's got early speed, driving forward as well, looking for the lead, Twist of Gold. Twist of Gold are now on the inside, On Just Terms pushing through. On Just Terms at the end of 250 goes to the lead from Twist of Gold, right behind those Stylins up there running third. Over on the inside to Tudan Stormy, pushing up just in advance of Tuxedo, and Marcos had found itself outside of those, three deep at the 800 mark in the second half of the field. Further back is Scottish Laird and trailing them Treble Maker. Along the side they come, nearing the 650. The leaders On Just Terms, more than a length in front of Twist of Gold. Stylin sitting three deep on the course around them, improving though as they work down to the home turn. Getting right up on the inside now is Tudan Stormy, presented with a nice run to the corner, ridden along. Marcos, they're about to let go, and they're followed further back then by Treble Maker and Tuxedo at the 270. Stylin reaches the lead. Tudan Stormy, Marcos is starting to cut it down on the outside. Marcos went to Tudan Stormy. Tudan Stormy kicks, however. Tudan Stormy boots away from Marcos, who's come to the end of its run. Tudan Stormy. Tudan Stormy won from Stylin, fighting back over on the inside underneath of Marcos. It peaked on its run. Down the outside next of all, Treble Maker, followed by Tuxedo, Scottish Laird. A gap to On Just Terms, and the last of them home, you'll find, is Twist of Gold. Number 1, Tudan Stormy for Brad Parnham, has taken out the Coastal Midwest Handicap. It and Marcos had come together, joining Stylin. Parnham went to work though, and the Dan Morton trained 4-year-old by Tudan Hot was able to break clear of Marcos. He wanted to just get in slightly under pressure. He'd had enough, and Tudan Stormy has come away to take out the fifth on the card. Just his second win in 10 runs. He got a lovely run right up on the inside of the corner. Parnham was able to work off the heels of Stylin and then fend off Marcos. And that was the race. Tudan Stormy in the Oakland Park colours of Neville Duncan, Carol Morton, Steve Litton, Kieran Maher Racing, W. Bourne, G. Van Amadeen and Deg Racing. Scoring from number 6, Stylin, who kicked back on the inside of Marcos by Ribchester, Peter Fernie, Tash Faithful, Marcos by A.

0: The Quinella 1 and 6, 11:20. The Exacta 14:40. Trifecta 1, 6, 5, 32:50. First four ending in three, $120. Let's head down to Tess and Michael for some post-race interviews.
1: Hey Dan, that was great to see.
2: Yeah, like really pleased. Obviously, he's been probably frustrating horse for punters to follow, but yeah, he was. It was a beautiful ride. Obviously, drew one, but I was really pleased with the way he attacked the line. We've been waiting to see that for a fair while.
1: Talk to me about him and his, I guess, progression over his time. Early doors, obviously, came out and went bang straight away. What's happened between now and then, and why has it sort of taken him so long for that penny to drop again?
2: Good question. Well, honestly, behind the scenes, he does everything right for us. Work-wise, he's pretty straightforward, so I don't think he's had any bad luck. He just hasn't managed to get the job done, but, hopefully, he can go on with it now.
1: Hopefully so. A trip out to Kalgoorlie can help plenty of people as well in life, so maybe it might sort him out.
2: I hope so. Thank you.
1: Best of luck throughout the rest of the day. Dan Morton there, after the winner, Two Darn Stormy. Great to see him back in the winner's stall for win number two of his career. Only start number 10, so still quite lightly raced there, Michael. But this horse, he won well today.
3: Yeah, he did. He's always shown enough, hasn't he? He's always loomed. He's always just been found wanting a little bit late. But today, 1,000 or 1,300 metres did the trick. Had a lovely run in transit, produced at the right time. And good to see him break through back into a graduation as well after racing in a 66-plus last start. Did show a bit as a two-year-old, but for whatever reason, he just has struggled just to break through that next level. But hopefully today, that can be the confidence booster that he needed.
0: Okay, let's bring it back here from the parade ring. Number one, Two Darn Stormy. Me was just too darn good and takes out race number 5 at Kalgoorlie. We're heading up to Eagle Farm now, or race number 10. They're just about to start loading up. Number 5, Graham, is your favourite. Now, this horse is going for its 7th win on end at $2.60 favourite. The 8.10 deep at $4.20, Just Precious at $5. Isha at 7, Sir Joe at 13s. Mean Approach at 16, Mullane at 19s. Considered as a 34, then 151 for Master Showman and Sailor's Secret. And Mosquito, a $251 chance. Scratch 10, 11, 13 and 14. Let's head up for the call. Race 10, Eagle Farm.
4: Other market movers. Moving it well now. Considered goes up. Graham's about to come up in the high calibre racing colours. He's been a great success story for the syndication group. He's going for 7 today. That's no mean feat. Here's Escher coming up. Tony Gollan playing a strong hand here with Graham, 10 deep, Escher and Mullane. So about a third of the field. Mean Approach and Mullane will complete the line. We're just about ready to jump in the last race. Mean Approach on the 7-day back up after winning in Toowoomba goes up. Mullane, well, he had his chances thwarted to run on the week, but last week he was a late scratching. He goes in. Now they're set. Ready to break, red light on. 1,200 metres, racing Brisbane. And Just Precious didn't come out of the gates too well at all. Graham fast away, showing speed. Escher, Sailor's Secret, 10 deep off the track. Sir Joe driving through to be about fifth. On the improve now was Just Precious, then Mean Approach. Drifting back, Master Showman, Mosquito, Mullane, and Considered as last. 900 metres left to go. Graham the leader. Steadied in front, leads Escher by just over a length. Racing third, Just Precious now securing the box seat run. Sir Joe in fourth, and Sailor's Secret fifth and three wide. 10 deep in the middle of the field. Three wide but with cover, then Mean Approach inside that pair, Mosquito, and the last trio, Master Showman, Mullane, and Considered 8 lengths off the lead. And that leader was Graham, and will turn into the Eagle Farm straight, staring down the barrel of trying to make it 7 in a row. Graham headed for the run of the judge in front from Just Precious, Escher the outside, then came Sir Joe. The others struggling, 10 deep's not doing enough. Graham is still a leader, trying out on the outside was Escher. Just Precious now securing an inside run and coming strongly. Graham is still in front. Just Precious trying hard, almost level. Then Escher. Just Precious on the inside. Drove to the lead. Just Precious beat home Graham. Sir Joe third. Fourth was Escher. Then Mean Approach, Master Showman, 10 deep. Mullane Considered, Sailor's Secret. And Mosquito last home. Just Precious.
0: And the winner was the 15, Just Precious, 480 and 160. Breaking Graham's winning streak, $1.40. And Sir Joe, $2.50. 15, 5 and 7, race 10 at Eagle Farm. Flemington up next in 5.

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2: Welcome back to Saturday Race Day. Steve Cleave here with you on SEN Turf all the way through to 6pm this afternoon as we have a look at Race 9 at Flemington. It comes up in 4 minutes' time. Your favourite there is the 15. That is Skybird, currently at $2.80. The 3 Arkansas Kid at $5. 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Number 4 Hedged at $8. The 5 Lose Some Win More at $11. Number 10, Bergerac at $13. Number 8 is Jimmy Ricard at $14. The 9 Enriched at $21. The 7 Winner's Edge at $23. And the 11 King Zephyr at $23. We scratch 1, 2, 12, 13, and 14. That comes up in 3 minutes' time. And then we've got Moora coming up, race number 3. It comes up in approximately 10 minutes. Your early market favourite there is Gentleman's Code at $3.60. That is number 1. But first up, we've got Flemington. It's up in 3.5 minutes.
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2: Welcome back to Saturday Race Day as we are moving out towards Flemington. It's still a couple of minutes away from start time. Just having a look at it. Big day of racing in the West here. Kalgoorlie Race 8 is the Swan Draft Kalgoorlie Cup, and it's a $150,000 race. It's an hour and a half away from the running of this year's edition. Number 2, Opportunistic is your favourite at $2.90. And then Race 5 at Moora is the Moora Toyota Moora Cup, a $40,000 event over the 1,800 metres. It comes up in a very similar amount of time. So an hour and 27 till Moora Cup, an hour 37 till Kalgoorlie Cup. And at Moora, $2.90 favourite is the one Hard Question. So big, big day of racing out in the West. Number race 9 at Flemington. They're just starting to load them up. They're only a minute off start time here. Your favourite is the 15 Skybird off the tip sheet. David Gately's got his tips in here. David Gately's gone with a 15 Skybird. He's gone 15, 11 King Zephyr, 6 Smooth Chino, and the 5 Lose Some, Win More, 15, 11, 6, and 5. It'd be great to see Smooth Chino follow in the footsteps of Cosmic Crusader after Cosmic Crusader took out Race 8 at Flemington. If we can see Smooth Chino do the same here, it would be a fantastic result. After a really nice third first up, only getting beaten a length, he would certainly improve off that. He's got a good second up record, 3 starts, 2 wins. So very good racing fresh is Smooth Chino. So hopefully you can get a nice run in transit and get into the money here. But 15 Skybird is your favourite. Matty Hill is joining us now. So let's head up to Matty for his call of race number 9. This is the Gilguy Stakes.
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0: Yes, a Sky Bird who obviously was spectacular in a Lightning here previously down the straights. Well-supported favourites. Extraordinary, really, the conditions that we had here at 10 o'clock in the morning to what we've had through the day, and this track now on a heavy eight. Just shows you why it's one of the best tracks in the world as De Bergerac is about to come along. Now, De Bergerac goes in for Dan Stackhouse and the field just about right at the top of the straight. Big opportunity here for Austin Galati aboard Smooth Chino. He's going to trot up and complete the line for the running of this ninth event, where the favourite is Sky Bird, both 280 on the tote and with bookies. Smooth Chino is about to come along and take the outside stall. Smooth Chino is in, set to gallop, and away they go, and winner's edge from barrier number three. Broke away pretty well with Arkansas Kid, and out wide Enriched began quite well. So they're going to huddle up the middle. It's Arkansas Kid leading from winner's edge and hedged over on the far side. Behind those, Jimmy Ricard and Skybird from Enriched lose some, win more. Back behind those, Smooth Chino, and then De Bergerac and King Zephyr is last of the group. So they reach the 800 metres. Hedge drives up underneath winner's edge there together from Arkansas Kid. Behind those, Enriched, Jimmy Ricard, then Smooth Chino, and behind them Skybird from Loose Some Winmore, De Bergerac and King Zephyr. Onto the course proper, 550 metres to go. Hedged leads the race out right now by a length and a half. Winner's edge, Arkansas Kid, then Enriched, Jimmy Ricard, Smooth Chino down the outside, followed by Skybird, who just needs some room. Hedge 300 metres to go with Arkansas Kid moving up to claim it, then Winner's edge, Skybird's got out, and then Smooth Chino, Skybird moves up to Arkansas Kid at the clock tower, then Smooth Chino, Skybird lets go, led a length Arkansas Kid and Smooth Chino, Skybird draws on, and Skybird won it. Skybird a half to all, but a neck on the line to Smooth Chino after the winner eased up. Arkansas Kid third, then came King Zephyr, Lose Some, Win More, De Bergerac next to finish winner's edge, and then Enriched, Hedged got tired, and Jimmy Ricard at the end of the field. Nurse to the posts, and Skybird had done enough, and Ben Malham just easing her down, and on the line she'll win it to probably by about a long head on the line. It wasn't by a lot in the end. Skybird wins it by a half head and gave punters just a bit of a scare there. Skybird winning a half head to Smooth Chino and about a length and a half to Arkansas Kid in third. So enough to swear by. 109.6 the time. The favourite wins.
1: Favourite wins, 15 Skybird, but gee, Smooth Chino put in a late dive, and Benny Mellon was just easing up Skybird on the line. I don't think he really saw Smooth Chino rattling home, because if the bobs had gone a different way, then Smooth Chino may have got up, but a short half head and Smooth Chino's just missed right on the line. But a very, very good run there by Smooth Chino for sure. Had cover, brought out with about 300 to go, started to make some ground. Austin Galati just moved the whip a couple of times and then put it away, and when he put it away he really started to accelerate and respond, and he didn't really use it much down the straight, gave him a couple late, and Smooth Chino found the line really well. So that was an exciting second up run there for Smooth Chino. He's got a great second up record, and he's put in another very nice run there going forward. So a great win to Skybird, but only just with Smooth Chino flashing home. And then in for third was the three. That was Arkansas Kid. As we now head to Moora, as we're up to race number three on the six race card, we're 3 minutes out. Number one, Gentleman's Code, is your favourite at $3.80. The two, Victory Sweep at $16. The three, Dash He Master, $26. The four, Our Degree at $4. The five, Dixie Princess at $19. Number six is Hard to Top at $9. The seven, Magnificent Mia at $7. The eight, Reina, is at 23. The nine, Al's Gal, at 7.50. And the 10, Leg Got It, at $5.50. We're scratch number 11. Your favourite is the one, Gentleman's Cove. Alex Vlahos gone with a four on top. Our Degree, he's gone 4, 7, 9, and 5. We're still 3 minutes off the start at Moora. We might grab a quick word from our sponsors and we'll be right back for the running of race number three.
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1: 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Here's Alex Vlahos with his call of race number three. Actually, he's just logged off. We'll come back to Alex in a moment. His tips were the four, Our Degree, over the seven, Magnificent, the nine, Al's Gal, and the five, Dixie Princess. So Magnificent Mia in for second is the 7, 4, 7, 9, and 5. As they're starting to, well, they're about to start loading up here, but here is Alex with his call of race number three.
6: Behind the line, first up for Peter Bamford, Dixie Princess coming towards the gates. Dash He Must with a black cap, Gentleman's Code the white cap, Al's Gal. Disappointing at Mingini last weekend, but better than that, was good at Carnarvon prior. Thanks to Tess. Thank you to Michael Heaton joining us from Kalgoorlie on Racing WA TV. This is the Perth Football Club Two Dads Maiden. This race in memoriam of the son of club president Greg Wright, who sadly lost his life. Two Dads was his nickname. He was a prominent member of the Perth Football Club, and this has become a traditional fixture here at the Moora Race Day each and every year. Greg has put in plenty of hard work to get this meeting up and running again this year, and it's been a fantastic day to date. Gentleman's Code goes up. So just Leg Got, Magnificent Mia, Dash He Must, and Our Degree to come forward. Gemma Taylor looking for her third winner as a rider. Here, she won on Thursday at Kalgoorlie aboard Waluna Lass for Josh Brown. She's two from two so far. Of course, her first ride was a winner on last Stylebender. Can she make it three from three? Now Our Degree coming up. John Doyle won the previous. Our Degree here, 390 out to 460. Who are they backing? 31 into 17, Dash He Must. 11 into 750, hard top, hard two top. I thought Al's Gal at odds, certainly a chance. I thought you can completely forget that last run at Mingenew last weekend, around $8, Al's Gal. Magnificent Mia was huge last year. Showed good pace at Mingenew last weekend, but drawn wide. Plenty of time to get over, though, for those drawn out a bit deeper. They have a long run down the back and then make two left-handed turns. Almost right to go. The Perth Football Club, Two Dads Maiden. Race three at Moora. Racing and Victory Sweep missed away. Beginning fast was Leg Got. Dixie Princess is up there with Hard to Top, Our Degree and Gentleman's Code. Victory Sweep recovering ground near the inside. Al's Gals well back with Rainier. Dashy Masters wide and Magnificent Mia's towards the rear, but Leg Got holds up and leads narrowly. The pace isn't frenetic here. Gentleman's Code works forward three and four deep. Then Our Degree, Dashy Must, the other Cooper Casey runner. So Cooper's runners are second and third out quite wide. Dixie Princess in the middle from Hard to Top, who just drops back from Rainier. Then Magnificent Mia, well back the inside. Victory Sweep and Al's Gals not liking Mora. First time of asking, six lengths away. Gentleman's Code ranges up on the outside here of Leg Got. Three deep is Dashy Must. Fourth is Our Degree, then Hard to Top working into it. Dixie Princess under severe pressure. Further back, Victory Sweep, Rainier and Magnificent Mia. A line of five as they run for the judge. Leg Got trying to kick. Our Degree piercing through in the center. Our deeper, Gentleman's Code, and now Hard to Top starting to let down. Hard to Top, Our Degree kicking. Our Degree, Hard to Top, Hard to Top, Our Degree, Our Degree, Our Degree win. And that is another one for John Doyle. He gets a double. Defeats either Rainier, who was getting through late, and Hard to Top there as well. And Gentleman's Cove was back and forth, I fancy. Then Al's Gal, who got going late from Leg Got. Then Dashima.
1: There, a bit of a bad line. It just cut out, but 4, 6 and 8 look to be the numbers as we wait for that result. Yes, 4, 6, 8 and 1. Number 4, Our Degree, 440, 150. The 6, Hard to Top, 240. The 8, Arena, $5.60. And the 1 has run 4th. So we just wait to hear back from Murray Bridge. We might take a quick word from our sponsors. When we come back, we'll get down to the parade ring because Kalgoorlie, it's race number 6 time coming up in 13. Randwick, race 10 in 8 minutes time.
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1: Welcome back to Saturday Race Day. No vision yet of the parade ring. We might take in Murray Bridge, race number 8. Your favourite is the 2, St Lawrence at $3.80. The 8, Sakala at $5. The 10, Snoopy Now at $7. Savon Ice at $8. $10, Air Assault. Double figures the rest. Let's head up to Murray Bridge, race number 8.
9: So there's about 5 out for the Murray Bridge Cup. It's been a great day's racing so far. It's been overcast, been fairly cool. The breeze has dropped off a little bit now, though, in time for the cup. So Sakala, Sir Kingsford, Stirrup Cup and Crimson Vine to complete it, and I'll be right to run here. Leveraged buyout, the Northern Territory visitor, drawn down low with Williamsburg. And there's 3 out, Crimson Vine. She returns from a spell, and shouldn't say a spell, she's had a couple of weeks off. She's getting out to, she'll be looking for more ground down the track. Stirrup Cup goes in. So now we've got Sakala and Crimson Vine to complete it. So the Murray Bridge Cup here, 380 St Lawrence, heavily back to win it. The Victorian, the red light's on. We're set here for race 8. They stand well. We're ready. St Lawrence the 5, best backed in the race 2. They're set, racing in the Murray Bridge Cup. St Lawrence began okay off the inside, but he's beaten for speed now. And they're going forward with I Catch 'Em Fox. No patrols up there. Not far away is also going through Sir Kingsford. Scandalizes in that group as well. Which is a real charge for the lead here. So it's Sir Kingsford. He's going to lead today. Led by half a length, the Snow Patrol, I Catch 'Em Fox. Bamyan Buddha's up racing fourth from Bootlegger. In that group two, Scandalize. St Lawrence is back on the fence here, about fifth, the favourite. favourite. A length away to Williamsburg following him. Then the grey, Sav on Ice, the Balaclava Cup winner. About three wide air assaults getting around the outside from Leverage Buyout. Snoopy now's a fair way back. Back in third last, Sakala. Then came Crimson Vine, Stirrup Cup last of all. So Sir Kingsford. He was wide and back at Balaclava. Today he's in front. That's his favourite position. He's rolling along in the van up towards the home corner. Second placing, I Catch Him Fox. Bamyan Buddha's gone to third. Then came behind those Bootlegger. Snow Patrol, St. Lawrence the inside. Sav on Ice, Air Assault, Scandalize. Then Williamsburg, Snoopy now starting to make headway. Sakala right to the outside. So here they come in the Murray Bridge Cup now. Sir Kingsford came to the middle of the track now. St. Lawrence is sticking to the inside. Williamsburg following St. Lawrence. Wider out, Bamyan Buddha. So on the rail, St. Lawrence hit the lead. Williamsburg's followed it through. Sir Kingsford in the middle of the track. St. Lawrence the leader. 200 metres to go. It bursts clear now in the cup. Trying hard, Sir Kingsford from Williamsburg. Bamyan Buddha, St. Lawrence clear. Trying ever so hard is Sir Kingsford. He's coming again. The King's coming late. Oh, St. Lawrence, I think, just from Sir Kingsford, who came really, really late. Photo finish. Then came behind those. Bamyan Buddha might be third from Williamsburg. Bootlegger, Stirrup Cup. Then came wider out, I Catch Him Fox. Sakala, Snow Patrol, Snoopy now, Air Assault, Crimson Vine, Leverage Buyout, Scandalize, and Sav on Ice is last in. And it's a photo, but the favourite will hang on, St. Lawrence.
1: Number two, St. Lawrence, hold on around $4.20. The five has run second, Sir Kingsford of $4.60. Photo for third. Let's get down to the parade ring here with Tess and Michael for a couple of pre-race rundowns.
10: Fresh horse. He's won four races in his life. Two first up, two second up. He trialled really nicely with earmuffs on as well, going back a few weeks ago. I loved the trial, or the fact that there were earmuffs on then and not today makes me think that this horse is tracking particularly well. I think he gets a nice speed map. We just saw Brad Parner win from the box seat aboard Two Darn Stormy from Barrier 1. I think Timeless Gem lands in the exact same position right here. Last preparation, he beat horses like Thermosphere Lad, who's obviously a scratching, but he's very capable in and around this grade, and I do agree he's with the market that he's the horse to beat.
11: The five is Saturday Sesh, second up this afternoon for Ashley Maley and Stephen Parnham.
10: Big step up, but two starts ago he did win this track distance in a country 70 plus race when he got the better of Boab Boy. He was then beaten less than a length by Let's Talk in a West Speed Platinum. He's one of the probably the beneficiaries of these scratchings because he had drawn barrier 11 of 11. It's now 9 of 9, but importantly it was two of the speed horses, so now I think Steve Parnham might be able to get across to the breeze.
11: Loves his track as well. Three from three here at the KBRC. We move on to the six, Canny Kev. $15 now into $9 for Sean and Jake Casey. Natika Reardon takes off three.
10: Only been beaten just over two lengths. His first two starts back. He drops 4 kilos on those efforts to 53 kilos here as well. But I'm just not sure if he is going as well as what he was last preparation. Not beaten far, but I'm going to steer into some others here.
11: The seven, XS Baggage, was a winner two starts ago. Luke Fernie and Chris Parnham.
10: Off a six-week freshen, and she goes really well fresh, this mare. She was pretty plain the last time we saw her at the races, but her previous two efforts were good enough to be figuring in a race like this. She doesn't have much early speed, so from barrier three, she's probably midfield at best, I'd say, but if she gets the splits at the right time, she can be dangerous late.
11: There has been some support for this next runner, now $8.50 the eight, Last Style Bender, a last start winner. Mitchell Pateman and Chanel Cooper takes off two.
10: How good to see the Yarradale Club, Yarradale Stud colours aboard Last Style Bender, of course, and the Ron Sayers sprint. A really nice touch there by Mitchell Pateman with Yarradale Stud involved in this horse as well. I'm really intrigued to see what they do because he missed away at Northern last start, but it was one of his more impressive wins when he was forced to take a sit.
1: Okay, we might just bring that back there from the parade ring. Randwick's not too far away. The favourite there is the 13, The Blade at 380. The 4, Beskar at 550. The 18, Surf's up at 650. Platinum Panther at $8. Signal Taunton at $10. And Amazing Eagles at 11. We might go up to Darren McCauley now and get his quick rundown on Kalgoorlie race number 8 before he throws out to Randwick. Lindell, Darren McCauley not quite there. Darren Flindell, though, is calling at Randwick, race number 10. Let's head up to Darren Flindell for his call at Randwick, where the favourite is the 13, The Blade.
12: Fix moves in. Amazing Eagle, number 20, about to go forward. Dylan Gibbons. We join the flight stakes today on Global Gala. Now, Signor Tortoni about to move up, along with Carbonados, and Il Passero is the other. And I think that's about it. So Carbonados to move forward. Jackson Radley, he's mount ran really well in the Epsom. Plymouth got home really well. Now, Signor Tortoni moves up, and we're just about right. Oh, no, one more. Captain Furey. And Il Passero. Okay, Il Passero goes in. The last on Epsom Day. In dark conditions. Very dark. Ready to run. Stand by. And let's press that button.
13: Okay. Okay, clear.
12: Field. About to be released. They do so now. They're off and racing. Signor Tortoni hopped out well. Beska nicely into stride, and Wanarua's using the fence. The favourite, The Blade, moves to fourth early. Carbonados being restrained. Then Amazing Eagle, Navy Pilot. Now wide out, Platinum Pantheon surfs up in the Cerise down on the rails. Il Passero out wide from Get A Fix is pulling. Estremo gets back from Captain Furey, and Disnex last of all. Wanarua holds the front here. Beska in a very handy second. And The Blade railing through from Signor Tortoni, Carbonados. Then came Amazing Eagle. Further back, Platinum Pantheon. Two further back to Navy Pilot, and surfs up as they come to the turn. Wanarua, a narrow leader from Beska. The Blade's been stalking them and looking to go back towards the inside. Or will it take the middle? Amazing Eagle goes right up the fence. Signor Tortoni's running home well. Wanarua beating off some of the chances. Signor Tortoni, the outside, is looming large. It's Wanarua. Signor Tortoni's lurking. And who's this on the outside? Platinum Pantheon flying. I don't know. That's Platinum Pantheon, is it? Yeah, it's lunged at Wanarua. They're the two from Signor Tortoni, The Blade, Estremo. Further back to Get A Fix, Amazing Eagle surfs up. Further back to Captain Furey. Believe it at that, I can't see them. This is unbelievable. Now, Platinum Pantheon in the purple colours has made this very late lunge at Wanarua.
1: All right, it looks like the 10 may have got up. I think Darren Flindell's glad that is the last race of the day. He is done. He is finished. He is over. He said it's too dark for me. He's ready to go home. We'll wait for official numbers to get there. They're heading around to the gates at Kalgoorlie, and we might quickly take a word from one of our sponsors and come back for the running of race number 6.
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1: 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As we have a look at the tip sheet, Darren McCauley's gone with a 4 here on top. Timeless Gem, he's gone 4, 3, 6, and 8. As we welcome in Darren for his call of race number 6 here at Kalgoorlie.
17: And very soon they'll start to load them in. Timeless Gem into $2.80. Certainly found plenty of support. $4.40 and in. And there's been a bit of money around for Last Stylebender. Might be sentimental money. It carries the colours of Yarradale Stud, the late Ron Sayers, of which the race is named after. And it was $12 into around $8.50. So some good support for Last Stylebender. King's Honour going to the Golden Saddle, scratched out of the race. It allows Last Stylebender the opportunity to lead. Now, Saturday Sesh, it comes up, makes its way there into the gates. Monte Tremezzo a bit more settled over behind the gates than she was leaving the yard. Last Stylebender and the green and yellow Yarradale Stud colours about to join the line. They'd love to win this race. 12 months ago, it was Immortal Bliss who'll run our favourite in this million-dollar Golden Saddle, the developed Golden Saddle coming up after this event. Here's Keep Reading now joining the line. They're about to go. First leg of the quadrilla. Timeless Gem aboard for favourites. Off and racing, excess baggage, last of them away. One of the first to go, Last Stylebender, looking for the lead. Will burn them off from Keep Reading. Timeless Gem, Split the G, pressing on shortly after the start. Then Kenny Kev, three quarters of a length away. Saturday Sesh getting back into the field, Just Famous. Excess baggage is second last. And back near the tail end of the field, Monte Tremezzo. As they work down the side, Last Stylebender in control, leaving the 600 metres behind them, a length and a half in front of Split the G. Timeless Gem down on the inside, hunting up to try and hold the back of this leader. Keep Reading's up there, fourth prominently placed, about to hook, three deep now being put into it, followed by Kenny Kev. Excess baggage down on the inside, then Saturday Sesh, followed by Monte Tremezzo at the 250. Last Stylebender with a kick. It's Last Stylebender, a length and a half to Timeless Gem. Parnham has to go for the whip now. Last Stylebender in front, holding Timeless Gem, and they'll be celebrating at Yarradale after this one. Last Stylebender all the way. Takes out the Yarradale Stud. Ron Sayers sprint beat Timeless Gem. Down the outside, third Just Famous from Excess Baggage, Monte Tremezzo. Then Keep Reading and Kenny Kev. Saturday Sesh is further back in the field, and pulling up to finish back there at the tail end is Split the G. Big win. Last Stylebender in the Yarradale Stud, the famous green and yellow. In the Yarradale Stud, Ron Sayers Sprint. The race named after a Goldfields legend. And he does it all of the way. Written by Chanel Cooper. A winning double today for Shani Cooper. And the Harry Angel gelding goes back to back from its northern win, brings that form to the Goldfields to beat Timeless Gem. The winners held it off comfortably, and 10 Just Famous on return into third place in front of 11 Monte Tremezzo. 8-4, 10-11. The numbers after race 6, fabulous to see this horse win in these colours by Harry Angel out of Saturia for Chris and S.E. Coucher, M. Wake, R. Logie, T. Lavender. A host of others that are involved, including the team, the good team at Yarradale. And they'll be no doubt celebrating this victory and doing it in the memory, of course, of the great Ronnie Sayers. 103.48, the time. It's a sharp gallop, 2.5 lengths and a length and a half, the margins.
1: Number 8, a Last Stylebender, 8.50 and 2.50. Beat the 4, Timeless Gem, about $1.30. And the 10, Just Famous, $1.50, Timeless Gem. And the 10, Just Famous, $3.10. The place, 11, has run 4th. The Quinella, 8-4, 13.70. Exacta, 28.80. The Trifecta, 8-4 and 10, 233.50. And the first 4, ending in 11, paid $1,336.50. Let's head down to Tess and Mick in the parade ring and see if we can't get some post-race interviews.
17: Let's go down now to Tessa Daly after Shani Cooper had piloted home her second winner this afternoon, but this is a little bit special in the Yarradale stud colours.
11: Exactly right, Darren. A special touch and such great emotions here, trackside. Mitch, congratulations on the win. Last style bender. This one means a bit more as well, doesn't it?
18: Yeah, you know, definitely. Obviously, amazing for the Sayers family. You know, they've been really good to me. I've bought a fair few off them. They've stayed in a lot of them. This bloke's been a handful and, geez, he had to go to Melbourne and back to sort him out. So they've stuck fat. Great result for them. Obviously, they're stoked. I must also pay tribute to, there's a couple of my really good clients in Mitch and David Wake in this horse, and they lost their wife and Mitch's mum about a week ago, so very special for them. I know they'd be hurting, but hopefully this brings some good spirits. I must also thank Walks. He'll know who he is, because I wasn't going to bring the horse, so I was leaving him at home. I said, he's not good enough to win a Ron Says, he needs to go back to another midweek, and he said, just take him, so he's here. And we pulled it off. So, yeah, super result.
11: Oh, you've pulled it off, Mitch, and you've pulled us off in a great fashion and order. Congratulations. Enjoy this one. There's so many sentiments behind it.
18: Yeah, no, thanks, Tess.
11: Mitchell Pateman there after the win of Last Stylebender. How good's that? How good is racing as well? Michael, that's fantastic. Look at the connections on course here, the Sayers family, and also plenty of other sentiments behind the scenes as well. But here's Chanel Cooper. Great ride, great win.
10: Oh, this is an emotional victory for so many involved. Tony Patrizzi, he was a very, very close friend of Ronnie Sayers, and he is as emotional as anyone there. This is wonderful to see. Chanel Cooper is the girl that's made it happen. A lovely pick-up ride for you here, Chanel, much similar to Sandfire Rose earlier. Straight to the front, you were able to dictate terms and win.
19: Yeah, same exact sort of plan. I didn't want to bustle him to get there because 1100 was a bit of a question in my eyes, but once he got there, I just felt really confident.
10: As soon as he slipped away on straightening, it never looked like he was going to lose, did it? He was very strong and convincing over the late stages.
19: Yeah, for sure. I probably didn't need to ride him out to the extent I did, but obviously being a bigger race, I didn't want to leave anything to chance. And yeah, Mitch has a horse in great order.
10: Ron Sayers Sprint, a $100,000 race. Is this your first $100,000 feature win?
19: Yeah, sure is. Yeah.
10: Well done. You're running double, well, a double at least today, and your first feature. Congratulations. Great ride.
19: Thank you.
1: Beautiful win there by Chanel Cooper as we now look towards Flemington Race 10. And your favourite there is 11, 10 Commandments at $2.40. The 16 Just Party at $5. Double figures the rest of the field. Flemington comes up in 3 minutes' time.
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1: Welcome back to Saturday Race Day as we here on SEN Turf right through until 6 p.m. As we now look forward to Flemington, number 11, 10 Commandments is your $2.40 favourite. The 16, Just Party at $5. The 1, Just Folk at $10, now into 9. The 5 is Cotan Talik at 11, along with a 15, Home Rule. $12 about the 4, Amenable. $13 for Cafe Millennium, $17 for Fancify, $19 Zoo Sensation, Aztec Ruler at $51, KJ at $61. Now we scratch 3, 6, 8, 9, 10, 13 and 17 off the tip sheet. We've got David Gately's tips in. He's gone with a 5, Cote Antolanque. Oh, I'm going to stuff that one up again. Cote Antolanque. I'll just give up on that one. My tongue is not getting around it. Atlantique. Atlantique. There we go. Cote Atlantique. I'll just give up now. Number five, over the 16 Just Party, the 11 Ten Commandments and the 4 Amenable. Gee, I tell you what, when I get one, I can get it real bad. As we just waiting for Matty Hill to join us here at Flemington. But Cote Atlantique is his on-top selection. It's currently at $11 too, so a little bit of value there from David Gately. Matty Hill is with us now, so let's head up for his call of the lucky last race at Flemington, race number 10.
0: One along. Five to get sets. Zoo Sensation, Benny Allen to join them. Terrific, Benny. It's been a fun day, hasn't it? And plenty to process and take in. And we're watching the tapes over and over again of today as we head towards the deeper part of the Spring Carnival. One of the stars of the show has been the track itself. Who would have thought when we arrived here at 10 o'clock this morning with torrential rain that we were going to finish on a heavy eight? Now, the last couple to get set, Amenable to join them, and Aztec Ruler, who was early down at the stalls, obviously gets in a bit of a mood, is just being encouraged forward now by the clerk of the course and an attendant. Punters piling into 10 commandments here in the last. Race number 10, the Paris Lane, the field locked away. Red light blinks away. Gates are back and they're away, and Ten Commandments broke away really fast with Fancify and also Home Rule. So as expected, some speed on early here. After 150, Home Rule is going to lead Fancify, Zoo Sensation, then Ten Commandments in for the trail. Next in the field is Just Folk, and then came Cote Atlantique. Further back is KJ Amenable, and then Just Party, Cafe Millennium, and out the back, Aztec Ruler. 950 out, Home Rule the leader, three quarters of a length, tries to steady from Fancify, and then Just Folk continuing around the outside, the 10-year-old. A length and a half, Zoo Sensation, and Ten Commandments fifth on the rails. A length and a quarter, Cote Atlantique, and their two lengths are Amenable and KJ. Two and a half, Cafe Millennium before the corner. Well back is Just Party, and at the end of the field is Aztec Ruler as they run for the money now. 550 metres to go. Home Rule, Fancify with Just Folk about to make a line of three out deeper. Zoo Sensation, Ten Commandments behind them from Cote Atlantique, and then came Amenable. Just Party's the widest, and then KJ. It's Fancify at the 350 with Just Folk on the outside. Just Folk under hands and heels took the front. Cote Atlantique is coming on. Then came Amenable. The Ten Commandments about seventh at the moment. Cote Atlantique went to the front from Just Folk at the 150. A gap, Zoo Sensation, Amenable, Ten Commandments. Cote Atlantique with 50 metres to go is forging on. Cote Atlantique won the last. Just Folk a gallant run second. Zoo Sensation third. Ten Commandments, Amenable fight out fourth. A gap, Cafe Millennium in company with Aztec Ruler. They were followed next in the field by Just Party, and then came at the back of the field Home Rule, Fancify, and the last one to clock in, KJ.
1: And of course, the winner was the one I was struggling with, number five, Cote Atlantique. We get it right now, $8.60 and $1.45. Beat the one, Just Folk, at $2.90, and the seven, Zoo Sensation, to around the $4.40 mark. Actually, $4.80 that's come in now on one pool. So Zoo Sensation, $4.80, $5.17 the numbers there. Well, if you're going to get a name wrong, you might as well get it on wrong on air when everybody's listening. And I absolutely stuffed that one up with Cote Atlantique, and of course it gets up and wins the last race at Flemington, race number 10. As we now have a look forward to our next race, full coverage, we've got Mora coming up in approximately 8 minutes' time, as we just wait for our market to update here, where your favourite is the 8, Tea Biscuit at $2.50. The one, Climb on Top, is at $2.70. Number 5, Ocean Outlaw, at $6. The 3, Famu, is at $7. The 6, Bonnie Rock, at $15. The 4 is Lost Gravity at $18. The 2, High Pressure, at $19. The 7 is Send It Sun at $31. That's all thanks to Tab Touch. Real punters play here. You win some, you lose more. And that comes up in 7 minutes. And it is the Tab Touch Life Members Sprint. And so 1190 metre race number 4. The early tips here, Alex Vlahos, he's got the one climb on the top, on top, and he's gone 1, 8, 5, and 2. We'll take a quick word from our sponsors. When we come back, we'll have more on Mora, race number four.
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0: Welcome back to Saturday Race Day, as we're still got a little bit of time before Mora gets away, 6 minutes to be precise. Race one at Globe Derby's coming up, Harness, and the reason why I bring that up, because this is the first leg of the Australian Drivers' Championships, and WA, of course, has Emily Sivelko and Gary Hall Jr. going around. Gary Hall Jr. is an $8 chance. Emily Sivelko is going around $11. James Herbertson is your favourite there at $2.50. Dylan Ford at $5.50. Mark Pitt at $6. Danielle Hill at $8. Gary Hall Jr. $8. Jet Turnbull at $10. Emily Sivelko at $11. Ashley DeLosa at $17. Jordan Tindall at $17. Wayne Hills at $26. Adam Sanderson at $31. And Angus Garrard is at $51. So if Globe Derby get away here quickly, we can go out to Globe Derby because we do still have a bit of time. We're still 5.5 minutes away from Mora. So Globe Derby are scoring up. So we might take this call in and we'll see if we can't cheer home Gary Hall Jr. or Emily Sivelko here in the first heat of the Australian Drivers' Championships Globe Derby race number one. We'll just quickly bring up who they're driving for you. And we are looking at, sorry about this, we've got to quickly scroll through them. And we're looking at Emily Sivelko is on the one, BT Captivate. And then Gary Hall Jr., he's not in the first one. There you go. So we're cheering home BT Captivate with Emily Sivelko.
1: From Globe Derby Park. And we're about to get things underway. BT Captivate, our favourite from gate number one. There's the light. They're on their journey. BT Captivate going forward. Also going forward. Twin Connection and out deeper. We're going to get ya. So Wayne Hill, the South Australian, will get down to the inside with Twin Connection and lead by four over. We're going to get ya. And BT Captivate behind the leader. Three back along the inside. River Gum Velox and Baylorville for James Herbertson goes into the 1-1. Six away then. Four back along the inside is Fearful Dragon. To his outer is Childers Road. And moving around him, three wide from the tail is Dylan Forward for Tasmanian with Not Vicious, and back of the tail into the field is You've Been Served. Lead time 12.9, opening quarter about to appear, 29.3. the speed is being on. Twin Connection the leader over. We're going to get ya, and Not Vicious is being three wide for about 300 metres. Now gets the spot outside the leader. Behind the leader is BT Captivate. Three back is River Gum Velox. One out, two back now is Bay LaVille midfield. In behind those along the inside is Fearful Dragon, covered up by Childers Road, and moving around them three wide is You've Been Served. One lap to go in heat number one. Twin Connection by a neck. Closed at $21 on the tab fixed. Second quarter, 30.3, 59.6. Up on the outside, Not Vicious, who's done a lot of work in the early stages. Coming around them three wide is You've Been Served, who will be three wide for the last lap. The favourite, BT Captivate, for Emily Sivelko on the inside behind the leader. In between runners is We're Going to Get Ya. Also coming three wide, Baylorville. Working into the race nicely for James Herbertson. Back on the inside, River Gum Velox for Ruffy. Five away then, Fearful Dragon along with Childers Road. They race up to the turn, 29.4 in heat number one of the National Drivers' Championship. Twin Connection, the leader by four. Not Vicious under pressure. Here comes Baylorville down the outside. Twin Connection, Baylorville. BT Captivate down to the sprint lane. Baylorville for James Herbertson. BT Captivate for Emily Sivelko. BT Captivate lifting. BT Captivate will beat home Baylorville. Third for Ruffy, River Gum Velox.
0: Captivate gets the job done for Emily Sivelko. Glad we took that race. That was a great one to call in on. And Emily Sivelko, she strikes first blood in the Drivers' Championships. Sat leaders back, got up the sprint lane and just beat James Herbertson on the two, Baylorville, as they fought it out all the way to the wire. So Emily Sivelko gets full points in round number one as we now head to Mora. Race number four, we're just over a minute off start time. Alex Vlahos's tips, he's gone with a one climb on top. He's tipped it on top, and the 8 T Biscuit, the 5 Ocean Outlaw, and the 2 High Pressure. So we have a look at the quick market. The favourite is the 1 Climb on Top at $2.40, the 8 T Biscuit at $2.60, $6 about Ocean Outlaw, $9 for Famu. Double figures the rest. Here's Alex Vlahos with his call of race number 4.
2: Thanks, Steve. Steve Cleave joining us from the RSN studios in Melbourne on SEN Turf as well. Great to have your company throughout the afternoon, doing a wonderful job. This is the Tab Touch Life Members Sprint. Under a minute off start time. Climb on top, the one they're backing. Thank you to Tessa and Michael. Doing a superb job in Kalgoorlie. The cup's next. Ocean Outlaw at the start. Just the one runner here for Jody McLaughlin today at Moora. And Ocean Outlaw is it. Winner at Broome not that long ago. Bonnie Rock in the gates. Climb on top. A Metro Saturday winner. In the past, went with the Pierce Stable. For Mo, for Shani Webster. Shani rode this horse all Northwest season. Rode the horse to be Port Hedland Horse of the Year. He's had a great preparation. Won three times in Port Hedland. Went to Broome, then went to Newman. Raced at Mingenew last weekend. Actually did go to Mount Magnet, but that race meeting got called off once he was on track. So he's done the miles and doesn't mind doing them, clearly. Continues to race well. T Biscuit, who won this race last year, normally has sizzling early toe. And I dare say Tara Atherton will be looking to find the front with T Biscuit, led much of the way in this race last year. And Tara's looking for three of the first four. So we await Lost Gravity, who goes up now. High Pressure's an interesting runner. Sole runner today for Paul Rowe. First up, hasn't seen the dirt for a number of years. Only dirt run was actually on debut. Ran at Collie in 2022 and ran second. And now Ocean Outlaw for Jefferson Sang. Almost right. The members sprint, the feature sprint of the day here at Moora. Ready to rock and roll. Racing. And jumping well was Lost Gravity. Also Climb on Top, prominent. And punching through, Send It Sun. T-Biscuit fourth. So is it going to get anywhere near the pace today? So pass by on the outside for Mo. Then Bonnie Rock, High Pressure gets well back. And Ocean Outlaw is last. But Lost Gravity outpaces them early on. Leads by a length on Climb on Top, who's got the 59 on the back after the 4 kilo claim for Ebony Johnson. For Mo, gets into third quite comfortably for Webster. Then Send It Sun. T Biscuit. Bonnie Rock is further back than Ocean Outlaw and four away to High Pressure. But Lost Gravity has the pressure well and truly on. Is leading by 3.5. Is making this favourite chase. Who's into about 2:40 at closing here. Climb on Top. For Mo's third. Then T Biscuit. Bonnie Rock. Send It Sun going backwards. Ocean Outlaw and High Pressure is last. About 250 to go. Can Lost Gravity keep it going? Leads by 3. Climb on Top for Mo. Bonnie Rock. T Biscuit's got 4 to find. Lost Gravity. Gravity starting to paddle. Here's Climb on Top for Mo, putting in the big bounce down the centre though. Climb on Top for Mo. Climb on Top. Nice ride, Ebony Johnson. Climb on Top wins the sprint. Defeats for Mo. Lost Gravity. Fourth was Bonnie Rock or T-Biscuit. Then High Pressure, Send It Sun. And Ocean Outlaw was always towards the rear. Climb on Top for Mo and Lost Gravity will be your trifecta, but Climb on Top, the race favourite. In a similar mode to Ribolasso in the first race, was 5 or 6 off the front under pressure, but the leader just couldn't keep up the tempo, was really paddling once they turned for home.
0: Number one, Climb on Top gets the win, 270-104. Beat the 3 for Mo at 220. The 4 Lost Gravity at 460. And the 8 has run 4th as we wait interims there. We've got Murray Bridge going into the gates, race number 9, as my market loads up very slowly. Your favourite is the 1, Chicado at $5. 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

0: Jacko's rearing up here in a low gate. We're ready. Light still blinks. Starters turn the light off, so there's an issue. There's an issue. What that is, I can't quite tell you, punters. Starter going down, though, so there's obviously an issue with one of them.
1: All right, we might just bring that back from Murray Bridge for 2 seconds. Whilst they sort this issue out, the interims are up for Mora now. For race number 4, the winner was the one that's Climb on Top, 270 and 104, and the 3 for Mo, $2.20. the 4 Lost Gravity, $4.60. the place number 8 has run 4th, the Quinella 1 and 3, $11.80. the Exacta, $15.70. the Trifecta 1, 3 and 4 paid $200.90. the first 4 ending in 8 has paid $683.60, and the early quaddie there has paid out on numbers 1, 7, 4 and 1, and they paid a dividend of $479.50. Now they are backing one out of the gates here, as there's been a little bit of an issue and its numbers scruffed up, so I can't see it. It looks like the 14 here at Murray Bridge. It is the 14. Looks like the bridle has come off it. There you go. That's interesting. It's actually lost the bridle, number 14 at Murray Bridge. As we have a look forward, we've got Kalgoorlie coming up in 8 minutes. So what we might do is take a quick break, and then we'll get down to the parade ring at Kalgoorlie.
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1: Welcome back to Saturday Race Day. Let's get down to Tess and Michael in the parade ring at Kalgoorlie for race number 7.
5: Half length, so he was tracking well, but I just found it difficult to see how he turned the tables on a horse like Immortal Bliss.
6: The 3 is Spacewalk, an intriguing galloper here, having first start for Dan Morton's yard. We'll jump from barrier 1 with Brad Parnham aboard.
5: Best suited horse in the race. He's the highest racer at 101. He's proven in and around this grade. He was a group winner on the East Coast. He's yet to win since being here in WA, but as a 101 rater at weight for age, he's always going to be suited. First run for Dan Morton's yard. I've liked both of his trials, and he should get the run of the race.
6: The 4 is West Star. First up this afternoon, Simon Miller and Chris Parnham.
5: Hasn't won in over 500 days now, West Star. I thought his trial was good enough, and whilst he was at his top in what was a fast run 950-metre heat, he will be a bit better suited here. I was just worried about the map for him, to be honest. I think it's a really awkward draw for him to be able to overcome here. I was worried that he might be the 3 deep horse. If that's the case, then he's going to need to be producing a career best performance to win.
6: Here is our favourite, the 5. Immortal Bliss is now $2.25. Nice and up and about here. He's on toe. Dan Morton, Lucy Fiore.
5: Off a 56-day freshen up here. He won the Bovine Stakes first up last preparation off a 19-day spacing from his trial. He trialled up super on the 14th of September, and they follow the exact same plan going 19 days from the trial to race day here. His win in the Bovine was electric first up last prep. Second up, he had to do a lot of work in the Bolton, but then he bounced back in a big way when dominating the Newmarket. He hasn't done much wrong. He won the Ron Sayers here last year, so he's proven at Kalgoorlie, and he should land in a really nice spot out of trouble, but midfield from that barrier.
6: The 6 is Chirino for Brett Pope and Sean McGrady.
5: This is a step up probably from what he's been racing in. He was a ratings horse prior to the Farnley Stakes last start, where he was probably only fair, but finishing 5th to 2 Darty. This is another step up from that, but his previous form was still strong.
6: Unfortunately, as touched on, the 7 is scratching in Lord Shiva. Deductions have been applied here. 6 cents in the dollar. The next horse we move on to now, first up as well here this afternoon, the 8. Want to Winner is now $23 for Sean and Jake Casey and Sean O'Donnell.
5: First up, no trial for 9 weeks spacing. He's a lightly raced Entire who has been in the money at 7 of his 9 starts to date, but he is the worst suited runner here at weight for age level with his rating, so he'd have to elevate to step up to this level.
6: The 9 is Sensation. First up this afternoon, and she looks fantastic. Is a $3.70 chance for Tiana and Jared Noski.
5: Well, she's the best suited runner from a race shape point of view now after the scratching of Lord Shiva. She's also proven

0: Wait for Age. She's a last start winner of the Joey, beating Repossession the last time we saw her at the races back in April. Her first trial, this preparation was quiet. Her second trial a week later was electric, where she was ridden for speed. She stopped the clock in 56.8 over the 9.50. I think she leads. I think she gets it all her own way. And as we just saw, it's a good spot to be. We just saw Last Stylebender lead all of the way in the Ron Sayers. Cessation, I think, will be trying to emulate that.
1: In saying that, this next horse may need to do a bit more work to make up ground, but was huge in close. Losing in the Nicopolis last start. The 10, Rissoles, Luke Fernie and Clint Johnston Porter.
0: She's not suited a weight for age, but I think she's absolutely humming at the moment. I'm going to put her into my numbers. I think she'll appreciate the hot speed. Last start, she was enormous. Fastest closing sectionals of the day. I think she can be cuddled up midfield, just worse. And I think she'll be hitting the line strongly late. And even though she's poorly suited at weight for age, I think this is still the sort of race you could run top four in.
1: The 11 is Madame Magic, also first up here this afternoon. We'll go around likely our outsider. $71, Dan and Ben Pierce, Tash Faithful.
0: And deservedly so, not suited at weight for age, probably outclassed a little bit, and she will be better suited over further, and she likely settles near last as well.
1: E1 is scratching. The Emergency 2 does gain a start in the 13. King's Honour, $41 chance for Mitch Pateman and Holly Watson.
0: The other least suited runner at weight for age in the race, he's looking for three on the bounce, but only won a Westspeed Platinum, then won a graduation race over Diamond Dancer. Look for him to spear across to land on speed, but likely finds this a bit tough.
1: 3 minutes remaining for punters to get their bets on ahead of this year's The Develop Golden Saddle, our million-dollar slot race here out of the KBRC this afternoon. Set to be a great race as the crowd continues to build here. Let's run through this market, Michael. Immortal Bliss, $2.30. Sensation, first up here, $3.70. Rissoles has been supported, $12, in now to $6. West Star is out to $9. Torino, 21s into 17. Want to Winner, $31 into 18, now at $23. Spacewalk, $31. Bustler, a Group 1 winner here in this field at $41. Man Crush, $41. $6.50 the place. King's Honor, $51. And Madame Magic, $71. 2.5 minutes remain, Michael.
2: 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As we have a look at the tip sheet, Darren McCauley, he's gone with a 5, Immortal Bliss on top. That is your favourite currently at $2.15. Over the 9, Cessation, the 10, Rissoles, and the 8, Want a Winner. So 5, 9, 10, and 8 for Darren McCauley. Your favourite is the 5, Immortal Bliss. Currently at $2.15, the 9, Cessation, $3.70, $6 about Rissoles, then double figures arrest as we bring in Darren McCauley for his call of race 7 at Kalgoorlie.
3: Well, it's the second running of the Golden Saddle. Jared Noske, just looking at Jared here on screen aboard the mare, resuming Cessation. And wouldn't it be something else if he can pilot her home? Of course, had the distinction of riding Black Caviar to her first 2 wins at Flemington. And watching on today, Peter Moody for the first time in the Goldfields. And no doubt we'll certainly be keeping a very close watch on Jared, who spent a fair bit of time with Moods over there in Melbourne before his ultimate return back to WA. They'll always have that little piece of history together with the mighty Black Caviar. Now, runners are moving forward in the Australian Bloodstock Colours Spacewalk. And Man Crush about to join the line. Rissoles has attracted good support. Bustler to move in. Former Group 1 Railway winner. So we wait now for Man Crush and Rissoles to come along. Bustler, Immortal Bliss the favourite. King's Honour, who gains the run after the scratching of its stablemate earlier, Lord Shiva. And West Star as well. Magnificent Andy, the first winner of the race 12 months ago. Immortal Bliss, this day last year, winning the Ron Sayers Memorial. And back a year on to try and clinch the second million-dollar Golden Saddle. So we've got a couple to move in. It will be on for young and old early. Cessation, King's Honour. Both very, very adept out of the gates. Both sharp. Both will want to ride the speed. As Immortal Bliss prepares to move in, the red lights are on. Time to saddle up for the second running of the Golden Saddle for Develop. Racing. Off they go, Cessation, stoked up by Noski, coming out of the gates, began brilliantly. Into stride quickly also, Want to Win a Man, Crush, and King's Honour can't get across, so it's going to have to now snag back from Chirino. West Star, Immortal Bliss, going up about midfield, trying to improve. Spacewalk on the inside, a length and a half away, further back in the field. Bustler, when they'd settled down, right back there as well, Rissoles and Madame Magic, but Noski won the speed battle with Cessation, and the mare brings them down the side. 600 metres out in the $1 million Golden Saddle. It's Cessation, a length and a half, being stalked by Man Crush. Want to Win has got up on its inside. A length and a half to King's Honour, West Star. Fiori's off and around them with Immortal Bliss. Now trying to work into it. Back near the inside, Spacewalk. Further back, Rissoles and then Chirino. Bustler, Madame Magic into the home straight. Cessation, she wobbled around. Want to Win tried to get on equal terms. They've got it between themselves at the moment. Want to Win races to the lead. Now gaps Cessation, Immortal Bliss runs on, but it's all Want a Winner. Want a Winner absolutely walks in. Want a Winner has blown them away to win the second Golden Saddle from Cessation, who hung out badly in the straight. Immortal Bliss ran third. Then Rissoles running on, followed by King's Honour, Chirino, Bustler, Man Crush, West Star never fired, Madame Magic right back there, and last of all is Spacewalk. Want a Winner. What a win. In the Golden Saddle, Sean O'Donnell for Sean and Jake Casey, the son of Yes, Yes, Yes. Yes, indeed. He has blown them away. What a winner. And at good odds as well. Ran around 21 on the SP. And jumping here around 1880 and 410 in a major upset in the Golden Saddle over Cessation, who led them running, but she wobbled off coming around the corner. Immortal Bliss found it hard to get into the race, was well off them before finishing on to be a distant third. 2 3/4, 3 1/4. The margin's significant in 109.33, 109.33, just outside of Christabel's 06 record for 1,200 here. They were scorching. And What a Winner gives owner Wally Daly another big win. A Yes, Yes, Yes, Ridicule Entire, prepared by Sean and Jay Casey and ridden to victory by Sean O'Donnell. He took over today from Willie Pike, who was in Melbourne winning a Group 1 Turnbull. And this is a lovely pick-up opportunity for one of the best swingmen in the caper, Sean O'Donnell. Defeats 9, Cessation. She ran a mighty race in front by Sessions, trained by Tiana Noski, ridden by Jared Noski. And Immortal Bliss by I Am Immortal from top of the charts. Third home for Dan Morton, Lucy Fiori. But the time is very quick, 109.33. They've blistered, burnt the track in the Golden Saddle. And here's one very, very pumped up Sean O'Donnell, who cannot believe his luck. A pickup ride.
2: Absolutely brilliant Pike. Win there by Want a Winner. 1884.10. The 9 Cessation 140. The 5 Immortal Bliss 120. The 10 runs fourth. Quinella 8 9 31.30. The Exacta 77.30. The Trifecta 8 9 and 5 172.40. And the first four ending in 10, $781.80. And that is the Golden Saddle, race number 7 at Kalgoorlie. The next race there is the big one. That's the Swan Draft Kalgoorlie Cup. It comes up in 30 minutes. But let's head down to the parade ring now with Tess and Michael with some post-race interviews.
1: What a result it has been here. Want a Winner takes out this year's edition of the Golden Saddle. Sean O'Donnell, as Darren just alluded to, he is the pickup king. Waiting for Sean Casey to make his way through this crowd so he can have a chat post-race. Jake's out there waiting to collect this horse. Michael, what a result and what a margin there in the

0: end. It's a fantastic effort.
1: That is unbelievable. 25-1. He was probably the worst suited at weight for age level in the race, and he was just able to win by 2¾ lengths. It was an on race, unfortunately, for those aboard Immortal Bliss. Could just never get into the race. The first two in run really dominated proceedings, and Sean O'Donnell has taken out the $1 million golden saddle. Sean Casey, I don't think he was let into the mounting yard, but here is the trainer.
0: The man of the moment, not allowed in here for an interview or to say, oh, Sean, congratulations. How good's that?
2: Amazing. All I want to do is cry, but it's been a real team effort, and Wally being and letting us bring the horse down here, and Lynn Sayers and the Yarradale team to take us on. It was on a. I said to Davey, I said, you're not going to believe this. I said, but I want a horse that can win this race. And he rang me back and he said, Lenny's on with you. It's just freakish, and you know, just the whole story. And Sean rode him a treat. All the kids at the stables, my wife, everyone works with this horse, and he's just a stunning animal. And I was hoping to try and win a real race because he's still a stallion, and this might make him worthy of making the breeding barn. So he's just it's just unreal. And in this company in Kalgoorlie, and you know, we all get softened when we're talking about Ronnie Sayers and Lynn and the whole team, and it just means so much.
0: Oh, it's a fairy tale ending to a fairy tale story here, Sean. It's an absolute credit to you, the whole team. I know it takes a mountain, this horse, and freshened here today as well. Talk to me through that.
2: Yeah, when we decided that we're going for this race, like I say, Mr. Daly rubber stamped the idea, and we thought, right, we're not going to take it to a trial. We'll do everything on the track. We know he can gallop, and racing in lesser company, he's always been over racing and making a bit of a mug of himself. And I said to Sean today, I said, with some fast company and better company, he'll be able to get off the bridle and show the horse he is. He's run a blistering time running off the leader, and he's just an absolute gorgeous animal.
0: Oh, he's stunning to the eye as well. Now, Sean O'Donnell, let's touch on him very quickly. Pikey, he's away. Sean O'Donnell comes out to play. He's the best pick-up rider, isn't he?
2: Well, he is, and I'll be quite honest, a few of the boys were, Willie and Chris were offered him. Willie obviously couldn't, but Sean, when I rang him up the other day, and I thought, well, when Christy rang him up, and he was that excited to be on it, and he just made us all feel really good. So good on him.
0: Enjoy this. It's huge, Sean. I can't wait to have a drink with you afterwards. Enjoy. Well done. Congratulations.
2: Thank you. Thanks a lot, guys.
0: Sean Casey there, and here's Sean O'Donnell.
1: And he is a thrilled Sean O'Donnell as well, and he is the first to take out the Big Five in Kalgoorlie. He's won a Hannans, he's won a Coolgardie Cup, a Boulder Cup, a Kalgoorlie Cup, and the first man to now add a golden saddle to win all five races. Sean, how's that?
3: That is unbelievable, and trust me to be the first one to do it too. Oh, I love it. It's what a day. Rode here for years and years, lived here for a while, and to come back and win all these features and this newly feature, $1 million race, unbelievable, fantastic.
1: What a pickup ride as well. He was the lowest rated horse in the field, so he's the worst suited at weight for age, but he's now won 5 from 10. He's an entire, he is just super talented.
3: Absolutely, and when they texted me to ride this horse, or rung me, sorry, I said I jumped at the chance because I knew Pike was away. Obviously, Chris rode Westar, and look, I've been riding a little bit of work, but not that much, and credit to him to give me a chance. And this horse is a lovely creature, like you said, and he's coming to the corner. I thought they've got to be good to run over him, and thank God he won.
1: Have you been riding him in work at all, or was this the first time you've sat on him?
3: Better off me being on the first time, because mainly I can win on him the first time. Now, Bonnie and Ange have done all the work on this horse, and putting the Norton bit on was a blessing. It just made him settle a little bit better behind the leader. But credit to the team to get him here first up, ready to go, and I'm just a lucky recipient to get on first day today.
1: You've come here for 2 rides. You've taken out a $1 million race. How about that?
3: I can't believe it, mate. My daughter's here strapping, the wife's clerking. Good on me, mates here, you guys and girls. I just love this game, and love to you all, and love to the wife.
1: Outstanding story. Well done, mate.
3: Thanks, everyone. Cheers.

0: What an amazing story that is, with Want a Winner, the winner of the big one, the Develop Golden Saddle, the $947,500 open handicap, and Want a Winner gets there at $18.80. Beat Cessation, Immortal Bliss, and Rissoles. But what a winner. What a run it was. We're going to take a quick word from our sponsors. When we come back, we're going to head back to Globe Derby again, because we've got the second round of the Drivers' Championship. And this is heat number two. Now, Emily Savelka, who won heat one, is on the favourite number three, Rockamara. And then we've got Gary Hall Jr. on the seven at Take My Wallet. $220 about Rockamara, $8 about Take My Wallet. We'll get back to Globe Derby straight after this.
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0: Welcome back to Saturday Race Day. We've just had the running of the Golden Saddle, the big one at Kalgoorlie. The next race there, Race 8, will be the Kalgoorlie Cup. And then also Race 5 at Moora comes up in 12 minutes. That is the Moora Toyota Moora Cup, 12 minutes away till race number 5. Your early market favourite is the one, Hard Questions, currently at $3, just ahead of the three, Lien Hyphen, at $4. $4.40, Grandad's Addiction, and $5 for Safari Boy, then longer the rest. But now we're going to head out to Globe Derby, because we've got the second heat of the Young Drivers, of the Australian Drivers Championships. Emily Savelko is going around on the favourite. She took out the first heat. Can she do it in the second as she drives a Rockamara here at $250? Gary Hall Jr. is on the seven, Take My Wallet, as we head out to Globe Derby now for the call of race number two.
5: It's a mare off gelding, maybe mare. Last start, but hit the line well. It can be a bit of a gunner for mine, but look to hit the line well. What are the confidence levels like with Ella?
6: Yeah, they said she'll run a pretty honest race. Just sort of the speed map looks a bit tricky, sort of inside and outside of me, so I don't sort of know what to do here.
5: You can only do your best. That's all you can do, mate, from the draw. And I think there will be a little bit of speed on here, so it'll be an interesting race. They'll want to score up here soon. When that light goes on, they'll want us out of the way. And they're moving along at a bit of speed now, so we might head off the track. But just to reiterate my numbers, I'm with the six, Jackie Daniels. I thought it was top pick here. It's getting out to a backable. Geez, out to 750. That is remarkable, absolutely remarkable. Money's come for two, Jaws of Good Time, but my numbers are 6, 5, 3, and 7 for race number two. We'll hand up to Lockie Stace, the voice of harness racing in SA, for race number two.
7: Good Time, Jorgen Chibnall, the Tasmanian. $6 about number five, Midnight Crimes, the other Tasmanian, Dylan Forward. $7.50, number six, Jackie Daniels, for Adam Sanderson from Queensland, as runners begin to move up now. Okay, let's have a look at the leaderboard after only the first heat. Emily Savalco on top with 16 points from James Herbertson in second with 11 points, and Ashley DeLosa in third with 8 points. Adam Sanderson and Gary Hall Jr., they both didn't have drives in race number one. They now join the fold here. James Herbertson, Wayne Hill, Mark Pitt and Danielle Hill sitting this heat out. Set to run. There's the light. They're racing. Manspel going forward with Jaws of Good Time, and also joining in is Rockamara out three wide. A line of three into the first turn. Manspel is booting up for Jet Turnbull. Will take the top and secure the inside by two. Rockamara moves up on the outside. Jaws of Good Time logged behind the leader. Six away then to Perfect Gamble. A further seven away then, midfield is Keeler racing one off. Along the inside, Take My Wallet. Then we go back to Midnight Crime.

0: And back at the tail end of the field is Jackie Daniels. Lead time 12.8. And up top, taking over now, Rockamara. Emily Savalco looking for the first two races on the card. She leads away by five. Over Manspell behind the leader. Jaws of Good Time now three back. Racing one off without cover. Perfect Gamble. Six away then to Keela, who's on the outside there, back in the ruck. Along the inside is four back. Is Take My Wallet. Racing one off in behind, we have Midnight Crimes, and back at the tail end of the field is Jackie Daniels. They have one lap to go, 28.2. Vitembo's been on tonight. Second quarter about to appear, 30.7. The leader is Rockamara by 4 metres. Behind the leader is Manspell. Racing one off without cover, getting closer, Perfect Gamble. In the 1-1 Keela, three back is Jaws of Good Time. In behind those, we have Midnight Crimes. Angling off is Take My Wallet. And Jackie Daniels at the tail end of the field. They're stacked up here. Rockamara in trouble. Moving up on the outside, Keela takes over. 30.7, 58.9. Keela gets away by 5 metres for Angus Garrard. Rockamara is gone. Up to second is Take My Wallet. And around the outside comes Midnight Crimes. Also stoking up is Jackie Daniels. Up to the turn, 30.1. On top, Keela. Angus Garrard by 2. On the outside, making ground. And looming up is Take My Wallet. It's still Keela from Take My Wallet. Keela has a kick from Take My Wallet. And Keela, Queensland, Angus Garrard, take the second heat in front of Take My Wallet. Third will be Midnight Crimes. Fourth, Jackie Daniels. Then we go back to Jaws of Good Time. A big gap in Manspell. Rockamara got awfully tired. And so did Perfect Gamble after facing a breeze. Home in 28.9, mile rate 156.8.
1: 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The lids fly on Ladbrokes Live Channel's fifth grade Bitches event. Over
2: number four, Keela gets the job done at $18. Gary Hall Jr. runs second there with Take My Wallet at $2.30. And Midnight Crimes in for third. No Joy for Emily Savalco of Rockamara. I said tired going down the back and ended up running last. As we look forward, we've got Moora coming up. It's still about 7 minutes away. Our next race for coverage will be Menangle. And it comes up in about 1.5 minutes time. Your favourite at Menangle is the four. That's Rock and Roll Cowboy, currently at $2.50. We'll take a quick break. We'll be back for Menangle.
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2: Welcome back to Saturday Race Days. We've got plenty of time to fill in now with all the big gallop meeting from interstate has now finished. We've just got Moora and Kalgoorlie left from the thoroughbred side of view. So we're bringing in a few of the other races across the country. And this one coming up is Menangle race number two. Number four, Rock and Roll Cowboy is your favourite at $2.50. And it is going for three wins on end this prep and making it four wins straight if it can take out race number two. Number 11, Vincenzo's at $3.50. The 10, Fasting at $6. The 3, Forever on the Punt at $6.50. McQuizzet at $16. Tiger Prince at $19. 34 for Ultimate Empire. Vintage Edition at $51. The Sid at $51. And Major Art a $71 chance. And we scratch number 9 as we look at the Menangle. They're starting to move up. Fred Hastings is with us. It's Brandon Kreinberg. Sorry. He's gone with the 3, Forever on the Punt on top. 3, 4, 11 and 10. Let's head up for the call. Menangle, race 2.
6: Buddy Brilliant's form looked okay as well. So I just thought Forever on the Punt was the right sort of play, particularly on that place basis. But Rock and Roll Cowboy, he's unbeaten this preparation. He's going for 3 straight. Cameron Hart in the sulky. They're ready to go. Favourite from 4, scratch 9. We're left with a field of 10, 2,300 metres. As the green light's on, the racing now. And Ultimate Empire from the inside was away moderately. Vintage Edition wants cover straight away. Forever on the Punch just rolling forward. Rock and Roll Cowboys in that first clump of horses and Tiger Prince is very wide. So that trio get about 7 or 8 metres on Ultimate Empire, being followed by Vintage Edition, a similar margin away as they string right out here. They must be going pretty hard. McWizard, the Sid, tries to get around those. Then comes back in the field Major Art, and the last couple are Fasting and Vincenzo 30 over them as they run to the 1900, and eventually the favourite Rock and Roll Cowboy got onto the front end to lead. Second spot is Forever on the Punt, and as they run the bend with 1850 metres left to go, and they can see the mile peg now, Ultimate Empire's third. So now without cover is the Sid, so it's going to have to try and drag this one up brigade forward as Tiger Prince gets the 1-1 trail, and the lead time was 49-2. Vintage Edition on the inside of Fasting being followed by Vincenzo, and the last couple on the marker line are McWizard, and this end at the end of the field is Major Art. They really slow up here. 1,400 metres left to go, and Rock and Roll Cowboy with the head on the chest leads the way out of the straight. Second is Forever on the Punt behind the leader, and the first horse off the inside is the Sid, Ultimate Empire and Tiger Prince, first section 30-8. They were followed by Vintage Edition on the inside of Fasting, who's worse than two-thirds down. Vincenzo's got a handy spot, one off the inside, but third to last, but it'd be okay being there. Second to last is McWizard, and Major Art at the end now moves into the running line, 1,000 to go. So Rock and Roll Cowboys had this race by the scruff of the neck most of the way, 900 to go, and it leads up from the Sid, who's eventually worked to his girth the outside, and Forever on the Punt had a very kind run. Second section was 29-6, 60 and 4 the half. Tiger Prince went out and won back. Now Ultimate Empire's made a mistake here, and a few of them have got past. Fasting's been able to do so, getting through on the inside, Vintage Edition. Now, Vincenzo's also been able to get through that ruck. Major Art's third to last. Second to last is McWizard, who might have been hampered, and Ultimate Empire is practically down to a walk. 450 metres left to go. Still the leader is Rock and Roll Cowboy. The outside, the Sid's hanging tough for the moment. Forever on the Punt, ready to go. Oh, some of these off stride. So Rock and Roll Cowboy's thrown it away. And in the end, Forever on the Punt, fortuitously, has been able to zip through up on the inside, 200 to go. Vintage Edition's going to follow it for the run. The Sid's whacking away. Down the outside is McWizard, coming with Vincenzo, but Forever on the Punt stole the march, 50 to go. He's getting awfully tired first up, but the post will beat the lot of them, and Forever on the Punt, too good. Beat McWizard. Third in will be Vincenzo, and fourth was either Fasting or the Sid. Then comes Vintage Edition, Tiger Prince, Major Art on messy last part of the race. Rock and Roll Cowboy, mind wandered there at the top of the straight at Ultimate Empire, walks across the line in 56, and sometimes you just need a little bit of luck in running, and Forever on the Punt had just that.
2: Number three, Forever on the Punt, $6.210. Beat the five, McWizard at $3.10, and the 11, Vincenzo, $1.80. We're going to head out to the Moora Cup now. This is the big one, the one hard questions. Is still your favourite at $2.80, the two Lutz at $8, the three, Leanne Hyphen at $4.20, the four is Mystical Man at $13, the five, Granddad's Addiction at $4.60, the six is Odin Omen at $15, and the seven, Safari Boy at $6. So just the seven horses to go around in the Moira Cup. It's a $40,000 event. They're about a minute off start time. Alex Vlahos should be joining us any moment now. He's got one hard questions on top. He's gone 1, 5, 3, and 2 as horses are milling around behind the gates here, just about getting ready to load up for the big one, the Moira Toyota Moira Cup. And as I said, this one's over the 1,800 metres. It's worth $40,000. And the hard questions is your favourite at $2.90 as we just wait for Alex to join us. They are almost on start time, but they haven't started loading up yet, so they're going to run just a fraction late as we wait for them to join us out there at Moora. It is Geelong Cup night in the harness racing. Geelong Cup comes up as race number 6 tonight, and it's over the 2,570 metres, so that's a race to be listening in later on. Now, Alex Vlahos is joining us here for Moora. Here is his call of the Moora Toyota Moora Cup.
7: Mystical Man 12-13, Granddad's Addiction 420-460, 18-17 Odin Omen, and Safari Boy 550-6 back to 550. Thank you to Tess, thank you to Michael. What a win that was. and the Golden Saddle want a winner. Oof. Might be some loftier targets from here on in after that. But all our focus now is on the big one right here, the $40,000 Mora Toyota Mora Cup. Mystical Man coming forward, done plenty of miles this season. Mystical Man, of course, been up in the Pilbara, won at Newman in August. Safari Boy coming forward for Lisa Staples. Hard Questions, Leon Hyphen, Granddad's Addiction still out with Odin Omen and Lutz. Lutz having his final ever race start today. He's been a marvel for Darren Pateman and Connections. Start 57, running in his 19th Country Cup. He's a Junction Cup winner, has won a Derby Cup, placed in a Carnarvon Cup. Second in this race last year. Divine Mercy, the stablemate, won by 11 lengths last year. Justin Erklund's won the 23 and 24 cups with Roch Legacy and Asymmetric. Dynamite Elf it was in 2022. And Admiral Promo, the winner in 2021. Andrini for Darren Pateman in 2020. We're about 2 hours northeast of Perth in beautiful Mora. The annual meeting, always run first weekend of October. And it's been a blast. It reaches a climax right here, right now. The $40,000 Mora Toyota Mora Cup. Hard Questions, your favourite. Last weekend's Minginew Cup winner. Here comes Lutz. He might have just heard me say this is his final start. Maybe he's not that happy with that news. He's been a wonderful campaigner for the best part of 3.5 years for Darren. Ridden by Kate Pateman, of course, Darren's daughter-in-law, and they combined for Carnarvon Cup success last month with Pharaoh's Show in these exact silks. Set to go in the Mora Cup. Racing. Hard Questions began well. Mystical Man, the inside, began safely. Safari Boy pushing forward. Leon Hyphen and Odin Omen is ridden forward as well, out a bit deeper. Granddad's Addiction in behind. And at last is Lewis. There'd be dead set 3 lengths, maybe 2.5, separating these 7 runners here as they exit the front straight. At the moment, Mystical Man is holding up. I don't think he's ever led. Mystical Man, Safari Boy one off. Hard Questions is 3 wide. And 4 wide, Odin Omen. They're still sorting their order out. Leon Hyphen's 5th, maybe 1.5 off the lead. Then Lutz and Granddad's Addiction, one of the fancies, goes back to last. So in the end, Atherton put the foot to the floor and said, damn it, I'm taking over. So it's Hard Questions in front. The outside, Odin Omen. Now up 3 deep is Lutz, who's come from near the rear of the field. Leon Hyphen advancing as well. It's a muddlingly run affair. Further back in the field, we have Safari Boy, Mystical Man the inside, and a couple back, maybe 3 back to Granddad's Addiction at the back of the field. But Lutz going on with it. Here is Kate Pateman as they run down the city side of the course. It's Lutz with the head in front of Hard Questions, the race favourite, the inside. Third in the centre is Odin Omen. Out deeper is Leon Hyphen, then Safari Boy in 5th. Still travelling quite well. 4 lengths back then to Mystical Man. Granddad's Addiction's got a massive task in front of it from there, 6 away. So there's a lead group of 5. Hard Questions. Boots back through underneath of Lutz, and Leon Hyphen's on the scene. Leon Hyphen ranging up to Hard Questions and Lutz. Then Safari Boy. Odin Omen's dropped off, and Mystical Man is next. 2:50 to go in the cup. It's Hard Questions. Lutz out deeper. Leon Hyphen and Safari Boy goes back to the inside. A line of 4. Atherton gets stuck into the favourite. Hard Questions. Safari Boy coming through. Leon Hyphen out wider. Hard Questions. Safari Boy. Leon Hyphen. Hard Questions digs in. How tough is he? Hard Questions answers them all and wins the Mora Cup. Hard Questions defeats Safari Boy. And third, Leon Hyphen. Then Lutz Odenoman. Well back was Mystical Man. And last of all, Granddad's Addiction. What a win. Hard Questions. Oh, he is as tough as nails. He will not lie down. What a season he's had. And Tara Atherton continues her miraculous run of form. a double last weekend and the cup on this very horse at Binganew. She's got three today and another cup.
2: Number one, Hard Questions, takes out the Mora Cup, pays $2.90, $1.40. The seven runs second, that is Safari Boy, $3.20 the place. The three was Leon Hyphen, and it'll be a no third dividend with the two running fourth. As we are getting close to Kalgoorlie here, let's have a look at it. Race number eight, this is a big one. This is Swan Draft Kalgoorlie Cup. Number two is your favourite, Opportunistic at 3.10. The three, the Jettison at 3.30. The eight, Lillian at 5.50. Number four, All Grunt at $11. The five, Satino at $11. Number six, Karamundi at 12. The nine, Royal Law is at 14. And the one, Ginger Baker at 26. Seven, La Valliere at 41. And the 10, Soar is an $81 chance. We are 3 minutes out. Darren McCauley has the three on top, the Jettison. He's gone three over the two Opportunistic, the six Karamundi and the five Satino. If Darren's available, we might get out there early for his thoughts on the race, and then we can come back and go through the market before the running of the Kalgoorlie Cup. We're 3 minutes to run, and we'll go up and see if Darren McCauley is ready to go through his thoughts for race eight. This, the big one, the Swan Draft Kalgoorlie Cup.
8: Unistic.
2: Now, I don't think Darren can hear us at the moment, so we might just come back from that. What we might do is take a quick word from our sponsors, and when we come back, Darren should be ready to run through race number eight, the Swan Draft Kalgoorlie Cup.
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2: Welcome back to Saturday Race Day here on SEN Turf. It's time for the big one, the Race 8 Swan Draft Kalgoorlie Cup. This one over the 2,300 metres. Your favourite is the two. That's Opportunistic at $3.20. The three is getting closer now, the Jettison. It's now into $3.40. The eight, Lillian, is at $5.50. Satino's at $10. Karamundi at $11. All Grunt at $12. The Royal Law at 13, Ginger Baker at 26, La Valliere at 34, Soar at 71. That's all thanks to Tab Touch. Real punters play here. You win some, you lose more. Here is Darren McCauley with his call, Race 8, the Kalgoorlie Cup.
8: So the runners are down here behind the gates, and we'll start to see them moving very, very soon. Crowd has continued to build and build through the day. Overcast the afternoon. Been cool, but certainly has not diminished the enthusiasm of a very good Cup Day crowd who have witnessed the Golden Saddle win by Wanta Winner by a margin and in near course record time. Now they are moving forward. Opportunistic. Equal favourite with the Jester's Son. It's flipping and flopping the favouritism battle. La Valliere goes in. La Valliere joining the line. Lillian's rider, Lucy Fiore, chasing her third win in the Cal Cup. Has the white and cerise quartered cap. Ginger Baker coming along. And Royal Law, who ran so well here in the Cup 12 months ago. They're not too far away from this time-honoured event. Royal Law is in, just one more gate to be filled, and there are the red lights. The field is set to go. Up goes Lillian. They're set. The Swan Draft Kalgoorlie Gold Cup. And racing there. And the first to go, the old boy, Sowar. He sprung out of the gates like a two-year-old. He's looking for the lead and he's going to burn across and get down onto the inside within 100 metres. Royal Law Lillian going forward, and so's La Valliere. Behind those down on the inside, just throwing its head around a little, Satino. And also prominent, the grey All Grunt going down by the judge. Now the Jester Sun getting bailed up on the inside of Karramundi. Out the back early is Opportunistic, and dragged out the back of the field is Ginger Baker. Leaving the straight now and going over by the 1600. La Valliere slipped a bit of rain, races to a clear lead. Onto the western side of the course, La Valliere led 2.5, Royal Law. Over on the inside, the 10-year-old Sowar travels third. A length and a half away then came the mare Lillian. Back on the inside, Satino. They're being followed after a length, All Grunt, the Jester Sun, the Boulder Cup winner next on the fence. Then came Big Karramundi loping along behind those. And further back is Opportunistic, allowed plenty of time to find his rhythm. He's back second from last in front of Ginger Baker, and they would be about 9 to 10 lengths from the leader going into the back of the course. 1200 metres out in the cup, and La Valliere is the leader by a length over Royal Law. Sowar third, 3/4 of a length away then, getting the run of the races, Lillian for Fiore. A length and a half to Satino. Down on the inside, travelling well with All Grunt. They're being followed by the Jester's Son. He'll try and look to work out off the fence pretty soon as they go to the next turn at the 800 metre mark, because he looked to be travelling really well. Karramundi's on his outside, and then two lengths further back to Opportunistic, and still seeing them all is Ginger Baker as they head down the Charles Street side in the Kalgoorlie Gold Cup. 600 left to go. It's La Valliere trying to do this all of the way, a length and a half in front of Royal Law. Sowar down on the inside, Lillian's about to go from All Grunt. He's into the clear now, the Jester's Son. He's winding up for young Zeph Johnston. Porter back in the field from Satino. Opportunistic, Ginger Baker, Karramundi calling it a day. La Valliere, he leads for home. La Valliere at the 300. Length clear. Royal Law. No run, Sowar. Lillian Dexter's Son keeps coming further back. Ginger Baker. Royal Law hits the front. Royal Law gets about a length clear. Sowar down the outside, Lillian. Royal Law. Sowar. The 10-year-old dived. Oh, I don't think he got there. Royal Law. Royal Law from Sowar in a cliffhanger to the Kalgoorlie Cup. Ginger Baker flying from the Jester's Son. And behind them came Lillian. La Valliere, All Grunt, Opportunistic, never tracked into the race at any point. Further back is Satino. It was amongst the last of them home, and the tail end of Karramundi. Number 9, Royal Law, gives Tash Faithful and Ash Maley their first victory in the Kalgoorlie Cup. Royal Law defeats Sowar. Holly Watson. And third goes the way of number 1, Ginger Baker, Brad Parnham. 9-10-1. Royal Law takes it out. What a fabulous result, a fairy tale result this is going to be for trainer Ash Maley and winning rider Tash Faithful. Tremendous performance. He'll pay $11.50 and $3.30. And of course, this galloper, he's been an absolute warrior for the stable. Last year he ran second. That was at the hands, of course, of Sentimental Hero. And this year he goes one better in 2:23.44 and holds on to win by a short head. 3/4 of a length second and third for Ash Maley. Jay Williams, a Piero Royal Star gelding. He's now won 6 of 35. And this is the biggest of them. He's now a Geraldton and Kalgoorlie Gold Cup winner, Royal Law. Beating 10, Sowar, the old boy. Again, producing a mighty performance for Mitch Pateman and Holly Watson. and Ginger Baker, the nine-year-old, by Gingerbread Man. Brad Parnham for Dan and Ben Pierce, with the Jester's Son in fourth place. Opportunistic finishing well back. 9-10, 1-3 they are after the Swan Draft Kalgoorlie Gold Cup. They're heading back to the enclosure. Tessa, let's go down there with you. And
11: 9-10, 1-3. Royal Law gets the job done with Tash Faithful. 11-30-3-40, beating the 10 Sowar at $10 a place. One Ginger Baker, $5.23. The Jetta Sun runs fourth. Let's get down to Tess for the pre-race interview, post-race interviews.
12: Tash, what a horse, what a win. This is amazing.
13: Yeah, no, look at where he was travelling in the run today. I thought he was looked like he was very comfortable where he was. It all sort of panned out really well for where we wanted to be. And he kept going, which was awesome. We didn't have the best lead-up races into it with a 14 and 16, but, you know, he's just come through. He's a great stayer, and I couldn't be prouder of him and what Tash, how Tash rode him then. So, and really pleased for John Williams, the other half owner of the horse. So he couldn't be here today, but I'm sure he'd be yelling and screaming at the moment.
12: Oh, exactly right. A Geraldton Cup earlier in the year, third up, and now your first Kalgoorlie Cup. How does that sound?
13: Yeah, it sounds great. Great to win the Kalgoorlie Cup. I mean, it's obviously it's just a bit mind blowing at the moment.
12: Oh, it's surreal. Take it all in. This is huge, and I hope this horse, he's on for big things. There might even be another big cup we can tick off soon.
13: Yeah, we'll go to the Perth Cup, eh?
12: And then we'll go to Melbourne. Well done here.
13: Cheers.
12: Ashley Maley, what a man, what a victory. How good is that? Takes out this year's edition of the Swan Draft Kalgoorlie Cup. No doubt a few swans will be drunk now after this win. Tash Faithful just making things official over there amongst the crowd. She'll come back and join us now, Michael. So wore in for second. Gee, what a close go, and what a fabulous edition of this year's cup.
14: Absolutely. Off the top of my head, I can't recall Tash Faithful having won a Kalgoorlie Cup. She's, of course, won a Hannon's, but what a result, and what a horse Royal Law has been for her. She won the Geraldton Cup aboard him back in April, and third up today, she's won a Kalgoorlie Cup. Tash, how good is that?
15: Oh, honestly, I said to my partner today, if I win the Kalgoorlie Cup, I reckon I can just about retire. I think I've ticked them all off the list now, so I'm just overwhelmed, and to be honest, a credit to Ash's training. Like, he's gone 14-16-23, very big effort, and Jay-Z is tough.
14: Certainly is, but you're not leaving us that soon, are you?
15: No, I might have to stick around for a little bit longer.
14: And the run in transit, it looks as though everything went right. There was a bit of speed early. Lavelliere tried to cross, did cross, and there were a few other horses up there, but your horse was always in a lovely position.
15: Yeah, it actually worked out perfect for him. Like, halfway around, I thought he's just absolutely thriving on this. He can pull really hard, so a hot speed just got him to settle beautifully, and then obviously I was in the position to just get going on him early, and when I dug my heels into him at the 800 to start going, he just gave me a feel like he was going to be really hard to beat.
14: And as I mentioned, he's been a nice horse for you, a couple of cups this year alone.
15: Oh, he's been brilliant. I adore the horse. He's tough as nails, and he'd love to be riding 10 of them every week.
14: Your partner works for Ash, of course, doesn't he?
15: He absolutely does, yeah. And I think he's shedding a few tears right now, so I think he'll be having a few beers later to celebrate.
14: What a result for you, your partner, Ash, and everybody involved. Congratulations, your first Cal Cup.
15: Thank you very much.
12: Tash Faithful there, she combines with Ashley Maley, and it's Royal Law who takes out this year's Kalgoorlie Cup.
11: Thank you, Tess. That was a great interview there with Tash Faithful. Very big smiles. You can see a little tear in the eye as well. As Royal Law at 11:30 and 3:40 takes out the Swan Draft Kalgoorlie Cup. The 10 Sowar in for second at $10. The 1 Ginger Baker at $5.20, and the 3 has run fourth. Now, big interims here. The Quinella, 9-10, 118.50. The Exacta, 527.30. The Trifecta, 9-10-1, $3,098.40. And the first four ending in 3, $34,813. I tell you what, if you got that, you'll be drinking some Swan Drafts tonight, and probably a few of the top shelf bevvies as well. But well done to Tash Faithful taking out the Kalgoorlie Cup. We're going to take a quick word from our sponsors when we come back. We've got Menangle Race 3.
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1: Welcome back to Saturday Race Day. The big one, the Swan Draft Kalgoorlie Cup, has just been run and won with nine Royal Law, with Tash Faithful in the saddle getting the job done. A $11 pop going around there and winning over the 10 Soar at $10. The one Ginger Baker at $5.20, and the three the Jetta Sun ran fourth in the Kalgoorlie Cup. There's one more race to go there. Race number nine, it comes up in 28 minutes time. We're about to head out to Menangle for race number three, as they're not too far off getting on the gate, about 45 seconds off start time. Number one is Karaoke King, your favourite at 370. The two, Go Colour My World at 11. Take This Place, the three at 460. Rock the Nation, 19. The Irish Eagle at 480. Maywin's Mighty Mac at 41. Runkle at 550. Ultimate Rhapsody at 16. Better's Hope at 8. And Maryville Elfie, number 10, is your roughie at $41. Off the tip sheet, Brandon Kreinberg, he's gone with the two, Go Colour My World at $11. On top, he's looking for value. He's gone 2, 3, 9, and 7 as we hand up to Brandon now for his call of race three. It's
2: clearly the one pool overs horse, and so is Runkle, $6 compared to $8.10 on the one pool. So if you are investing in those sorts of horses, you are getting way, way overs what the fixed odds is presenting, and even the favourite is a tick over what you would expect through the fixed odds machine at the moment. So they're about to come up here for the Waratah final. For those who maybe don't watch a great deal of harness racing, this is effectively a highway at the 58 grade. They have regional heats right across New South Wales. They come here to Menangle and do battle for the major prize money on offer tonight. So 420 each of two, Take His Place and Karaoke King. I tell you what, Take His Place has come a really long way this preparation compared to last. He was very untractable when he first came to the races. He won at 50-1 one night, and he's come a long way since then for Wayne White at Oberon. They're ready to go. 420 each of two, Karaoke King and Take His Place. Stand by for the Waratah final as the green light's on. They're racing now, and Karaoke King burst away very quickly. Take His Place was just allowed to settle in the middle of the group with Go Colour My World, and the Irish Eagles rolling forward to take the lead now. Ultimate Rhapsody's in a handy spot and about sixth on the inside is Rock the Nation, being covered up by Maywin's Mighty Mac. Runkle back to the inside is Better's Hope as they leave the straight, and Maryville Elfie is last to the 1200 metres. Still forcing on his Ultimate Rhapsody. Run pretty hard here. 27.6 the first quarter. The Irish Eagle goes from leader to lurker, and off the inside is Take His Place. It's being followed by Karaoke King, three markers and fourth, and one out and one back is Maywin's Mighty Mac, Go Colour My World. Worse than middle of the group, Runkle the outside. They were followed by Rock the Nation, second to last, with Better's Hope, and at the end of the field is Maryville Elfie. 900 to run as they traverse the long Menangle back straight, and the leader is Ultimate Rhapsody by 5 metres. Second spot, Take His Place without cover. 29.7, 57.3 for the half. Locked away on the inside is the Irish Eagle, and Maywin's Mighty Mac enjoys a 1-1 cover flow. They were followed by Karaoke King. Next, Runkle the inside is Go Colour By World. They're being followed in the next group of horses by Better's Hope. Maryville Elfie is at the end of the field, and just in advance of it is Rock the Nation, 25 over them to the 450. About to get serious, Ultimate Rhapsody. Third section was carved out in 28 and 9. Take His Place draws alongside. Some of these back in the field getting very, very mobilised very, very quickly. To the outside, Maywin's Mighty Mac starts to come on. Runkle down the outside is Better's Hope, unwinding and taking an inside run. Back towards the inside is the Irish Eagle. Plenty of hopes here. The Ultimate Rhapsody, 100 metres left to go, joined by Maywin's Mighty Mac. Runkle still coming up on the inside, the Irish Eagle. Runkle storming home at one. Runkle beats in second spot Ultimate Rhapsody. Third, a photo, Maywin's Mighty Mac, the Irish Eagle. I think Better's Hope has just missed out from Go Colour My World, who was disappointed for a run much of the straight. They were followed by Karaoke King down the outside.

coaches to do something about it. There's finance available too. If that helps turn the idea into a plan. Jayco Caravan Land, Aussie owned. Aussie backed. Hard to argue with that. Grab a deal at Jayco.

0: live across Western Australia on the SEN Turf Network, bringing you the best racing from across WA and around the country. 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
1: Welcome back to Saturday Race Day as we now head out to the Meadows. Victorian Greyhounds as they're making their way to the boxes. The one Godzilla is at 310. The two Edinburgh Bale is at 101. Number three is Neil the Seal at $1.90. The four Webleck Rachel at $16. The five Box is empty. The six Saffron Monsoon is at $8. The seven Wasida is at $10. And the eight Talangatta is at $9.50. Off the tip sheet, James Vandermark. He's gone with the 1, 6, 7, and 3. So we head up to James for his call, race two at the Meadows.
2: This really promising Bernardo Moraine Susie litter, in which produced the winner of race number one. So looking to make it an early double. And Neil the Seal now currently at 190 to run the favourite. They are about to begin the loading process. So runners about to move in. 190 for Neil the Seal, 29.98 winner two starts ago and just powered through the line. He looks a really strong, progressive youngster. I think he'll win over a bit further than 500 down the track. Last one placed away, the fielding, and they're set to jump now for a grade seven at the Meadows. Race number two, set. And they're racing. And Neil the Seal step well. It's a lovely even line. Neil the Seal's going to burn through. And the favourite's going to take the lead early from Saffron Monsoon, who tried to punch across to second, got the leaders back. Three lengths away then to Godzilla, followed by Talangatta. Well back now to Webleck Rachel, then Wasida. And about four lengths to Edinburgh Bale last. But the fave, Neil the Seal, went clear. Six lengths over Saffron Monsoon and then Godzilla, who whacks away. They're clear from Wasida. But it is all Neil the Seal stretching the neck and powering away. He's a smart pup. Neil the Seal won it by 5.5. Will beat Godzilla. Third to Saffron Monsoon. A break of 5 away Wasida. 6 away Webleck Rachel. Last few to clock in Edinburgh Bale with at the end of the field Talangatta. It's a good gallop. 30.09 for Neil the Seal.
1: Number 3, Neil the Seal. The favourite gets a job done at $1.80, $1.40 over the 1 Godzilla $1.90. The 6 Saffron Monsoon. No third dividend. That was race 2 at the Meadows. Our next race coming up here in WA for coverage is Moora. That is race number 6 at Moora. We have, this is the last race on their card, number 1's Weapons Hot at $8.50. The 2, Catch the Red Eye, is your $2.50 favourite. Number 3, Mars Mission at $4.80. The 4, Old Grande at $23. The 5, Macwell Smart at $8. The 6, Champagne Cathay at $12. The 7, Novatorio at $101. The 8 is Shubek at $19. And the 9, Size Matters at $51. The 10, Super Sunny, it's currently at $4.80. Your favourite there is the 2, Catch a Red Eye. That's up in approximately 4 minutes' time. Alex Vlahos is with the 1, Weapons Hot here at a bit of value at $8.50. He's gone 1, 3, 2 and 10. I think Alex might be there for a bit of early pre-race commentary. Let's see if we can bring some in.
3: Cooper has taken over the training. Normally has good early pace, so if Macwell Smart can work up on pace after the start, he's a red-hot chance in a race like this. 6, Champagne Cathay, George Dupre, Cassie Martinen. 5th at Bunbury 2 starts ago, behind a pretty smart one, was beaten a long way at Northam last time out, but also generally has good early toe. Won the start last time out, couldn't cross though. 7, Novatorio, Dennis Cooper, Jess Vallis was up in Carnarvon over the 1,400 metres. She's run her last two starts. Drops back to the 1,000 here. 8, Shubek, Kayla Farrell, Peter Farrell. First up here. Last run at Broome over the mile. Freshened up for this. Is well out of the handicap here, Shubek, but is a capable 1,000 metre type on his day.
1: Might just quickly come back. We'll come back to Alex in a second. Now, there was a protest on the Kalgoorlie Cup here, second v first, Soar versus Royal Law. That has just come up as being dismissed. Protest dismissed. So the

0: Numbers stand. Royal Law is the winner, 9, 10, 1 and 3, and is all clear and paying now. So protest dismissed at Kalgoorlie. On the cup, let's get back out to Alex Vlahos.
1: The pace, so a good set of wheels on him, and he can position on pace and give them something to chase potentially in this. We're about 3 minutes off start time. Get your bets on.
0: Alrighty, we're about 3 minutes off start time here at Moora as Alex has done his rundown for race number six. Now, after Moora, we've got Geelong coming up, race number three. It is Geelong Cup night at Geelong Harness. The APCO Geelong Pacing Cup is race number six, and that will be at 6:44. So it'll be after I'm off the show, but certainly a race worth following. Number five, Minos, is the favourite in the Geelong Pacing Cup. These guys are coming down and getting ready for the big Victorian Cup Carnival. Number five, Minos, is going around at $1.50. The stablemate, Swayze, the nine, is going to be at $4.20. Number two, Bulletproof Boy, at $6. The one, New Shuffle, at $9.50. The eight, Sir Jimmy, at $18. Number 10, You Bet Your Tiger Pie, at $23. The four, Jillaby Nitro, at $41. Number three, Adorangi. Excuse me, Adorangi is at 151, along with the 11, Adulagiri, and the 12, Roadmaster. So 3, 11, and 12 are all at $151. That is the Geelong Pacing Cup, race number six. But their next race is race number three, which comes off the back of Moora, race four. And as we have a look at the market there, we've got a short price, $1.50 favourite in the 10, Schwartz, $1.50. And it's won its last four. Backed it in from 2.15, so good money here for Swartz. The 6, Ranger Rick, at $6. The 9, Sea Fury, at $8. The 3, Ferrigno, at $12. The 8, Telemachus, $12. The 2, Bulletproof Kid, at $21. The 1, A Smile and a Winx, $26. 7, Pistol Pierce, $34. The 4, Oh Sweet Creature, at $41. And the 5, Lou Will, is at $81. So a $1.50 favourite in Swartz from the Emma Stewart stable. As we go back to Moora now, they're nearly getting on start time, so they should be starting to load in, because they shouldn't be too far away from at least loading in there. It looks like they've just put the first horse in now. Hopefully Alex is back with us. If he is, we're going to head out to Alex for his call now of race number six. This is a lucky last race at Moora. After race five, the cup was taken out by Hard Questions. So let's go up to Alex for the last time tonight for his call of race six at Moora.
1: But Prentice on, gear off, and he bolted in a Carnarvon. Similar setup here. Weapons Hot, he won here last year. Hasn't quite been showing the same early toe he was 12 months ago, but if he can recapture that, he can win this. Super Sunny to come up. Novatorio as well. Catch the Red Eyes, the favourite. 260 out to 280. The start is pivotal. If he gets crossed, it might be very tough for Catch the Red Eye, because it's not easy over the 1,000 here to pick up. In the kickback on the inside. Thanks to Michael and Tess from Racing WA TV. Here's Novatorio. Good money late, Super Sunny. Racing and Champagne Cathay began poorly. It's out the back, got squeezed out. Ole Grand is going forward. We've Catch the Red High, Weapons Hot, Mars Mission out wider, then Super Sunny in fifth. Champagne Cathay the inside, Novatorio six back to Schubeck, and size matters. But Ole Grand finds the inside rail and takes a left turn, leads from Macwell Smart, who gets to second, then Weapons Hot out wider. Catch the Red Eye still travels well enough the inside rail from Champagne Cathay. Mars Mission in the centre with Super Sunny, then Novatorio. Well back is Schubeck, starting to latch onto the back of the field, and Size Matters is three away. So they're tightly grouped up top. Ole Grand, Weapons Hot, Macwell Smart, deeper Champagne Cathay, looping them from Mars Mission. Back to the inside, Catch the Red Eye, Super Sunny piercing through. Look at them line up. Our deeper Schubeck coming from last. Weapons Hot, Ole Grand, Catch the Red Eye, Mars Mission flashing home as well. Mars Mission down the outside. Back to back for Mars Mission. Mars Mission defeats maybe Weapons Hot. Schubeck dived, coming from a mile back. Catch the Red Eye, the inside, Ole Grand, Super Sunny, Champagne Cathay, then Macwell Smart, and Novatorio was well back, Size Matters last. Mars Mission, oh, he just needed that one win. He just needed that confidence. Aaron Pateman's got this horse flying. He's had him flying all season. He just hasn't had him winning. Now he's winning.
0: Certainly was winning and winning there. Number three, Mars Mission, 6.30 and 2.10. Beat the eight, Shubak at $3.10. The one, Weapons Hot, $1.90. The two, Catch the Red Eye, has run fourth. We'll get interims up shortly. We're now off to Geelong Harness, race number three. Your favourite is the 10, Schwartz. It's now into $1.40. Ranger Rick is at $9. The 9 Sea Fury at $9.50. The 3 Ferrigno at $13. The 8 Telemachus at $13. The 2 Bulletproof Kid at $19. The Smile and Winks, the 1 is at $31. The 4 Oh Sweet Creature at $34. The 7 Pistol Pierce at $41. And the 5 Lou Will at $71. Your favourite is the 10 Swartz at $1.33. Dan Malecki's got the 10 on top. He's gone 10, 6, 8, and 9. And we're just waiting for interims to come through at Moore for their lucky last race, and as soon as they come through we'll get those to you. So we're just waiting for them to become official. As soon as they are though, we'll get them straight up to you. Now we're just waiting for On Track interviews to clear. As soon as they do clear, Dan Malecki will be joining us for his call of race three at Geelong, as they're still circling up behind the gate. Not sure what the hold-up here is. They're past start time. Hopefully they'll be on to the gate soon. It looks like runners are all turning towards the gate now. Dan Malecki should be just about to join us, and as he does, we'll bring him in for his call of race three at Geelong. This is a Team Zav pace. It's over the 2,100 metres as we go up to Dan Malecki. This is Geelong Harness, race number three. No, Dan's still not quite there. He'll be there any moment as they're just clearing the On Track interviews. And now Dan's with us, so let's go up to Dan.
2: Fury is now at $9. Just under a moment ago, there was no other runner in single figures. So Schwartz dominates. This is the Team Zav pace, race three on APCO Geelong Pacing Cup night. The green light's on, they're racing. Ranger Rick flew off the gate and is going to lead them pretty comfortably. Ranger Rick in front. Right behind it is a Smile and a Winks and Bulletproof Kid the outside. Then Telemachus, three back along the pegs. Ferrigno, one out, one back going into the first turn, and then Sea Fury. Drifting back is Lou Will. Schwartz got up in front of a few. Back to the inside, Pistol Pierce. It'll end up four back along the pegs. Then settling down second last as they work their way into the back, Oh Sweet Creature. Lou Will is last. Sea Fury's on the improve. Ranger Rick looks to take the cover. Telemachus got off the pegs. So it whipped around and Telemachus run to the top. He is a 3 metre leader now on Sea Fury. Right in behind them in third position is Ranger Rick. So heading down the back straight, lead time 35.7. And Telemachus is the leader, about 2 metres away in second position. As they work their way towards the top turn, Sea Fury. Then in behind third is Ranger Rick after leading out looking for the cover. Schwartz now takes off, revved up, and it's charging around the mouth three deep as they work their way into the straight. And the leader is Telemachus, but Schwartz goes up to put the pressure on, tackle it, run on by, and it takes it up now. It's Schwartz crossing over, a little over a lap to go, 29.5 first quarter, and the favourite's now in front. It's Schwartz leading, second is Telemachus, and third Sea Fury. Then Ranger Rick, who's three back on the inside as they swing out of the straight. Then on the outside, fifth is Bulletproof Kid. Then came four back the inside is a Smile and a Winks from Ferrigno, Oh Sweet Creature, Pistol Pierce. Last is Lou Will. 28.8 the second quarter. And Schwartz into the back straight, leads 3 metres. See Fury put under pressure. Telemachus behind the leader. And then Ranger Rick, three back on the inside. Further back to Bulletproof Kid, who's struggling. And then a Smile and a Winks. And Ferrigno gets to the outside. 25 off the lead. Schwartz in front. Heading off the back. Schwartz about 5 metres clear. Into the bet focus. 400 bend. It gets away. Telemachus is second. Ranger Rick is third. Then came Ferrigno. No, but Schwartz is about 8 metres in front, turning for home. 28-2 the third quarter, and it's the favourite Schwartz nicely out in the lead. Telemachus hangs tough into the clear. Ranger Rick, and then further back for Ferrigno, run on Schwartz. He's clear, but he's got not much left. He's 5 metres in front. After him is Telemachus. Schwartz getting tired, but he's hanging on from Telemachus, and the favourite prevails. Schwartz wins at 2 metres. Second Telemachus, third for Ferrigno, fourth Ranger Rick. Then Oh Sweet Creature, a Smile and a Wing, Sea Fury. Further back then, a Pistol Pierce, Lou Will, and at the tail was Bulletproof Kid. 29.5 the final quarter, and the mile rate 156.2. 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
0: Teams 8, 3 and 6. Number 10, Swartz, 130-104. Beat the 8, Telemachus, with 280. The 3, Ferrigno, 310. And the 6 has run 4th. The interims are in for Moora. Number 3, Mars Mission, 630, 210. Beat the 1, Weapons Hot, 190. The 8, Shebeck at 310. The 6 run 4th. The Quaddy, 4-1, 1-3, paid 369.60. Quinella, 3-8, 1060. Exact at 1250. The Trifecta, 3-1-8, 475.30, first four ending in 6, $2,450. They're in the parade ring now for the last at Kalgoorlie. Let's go down and talk to Tess and Michael with their pre-race update.
3: That gate really hurts the way this is this day's unfolded. I think he settles last and from there he'll struggle.
4: The 3, King of the Town, second up this afternoon, $3.80. You're getting with Tab Touch for Summer Dixon and Clint Johnson-Porter.
3: We resumed first up, no trial at 1,650 metres. He ran a really nice second, considering he was set a task, but was also beaten by Sources On, who is a long-time Class 1 galloper prior to that. Declared Innocent was the third horse. This is harder. He should be improved from a fitness perspective, but I've coming out of that Class 1, I couldn't tip into him.
4: The 4 is Wild Things. I think she continues to come on this preparation. She's looking very well in herself. $4 you're getting for Dan Morton and Lucy Fury.
3: Yeah, absolutely. Just hoping she can use the barrier, because if she can land box seat in the first 4, she can certainly win, but I'm just a little bit worried that those horses sort of mid to back today are really struggling. But I think she's got the best form of the race. I think she's going really well at the moment. That first up run from a freshman was super. She was really strong through the line at the mile. She was actually in front about 100 metres after the post.
4: The 5 is Just Yes, is our $3.20 favourite now. Our last start winner, Luke Fernie, Chris Parnham.
3: Interesting to see how Chris Parnham rides him here, because he was able to land outside of a really hot tempo in his dominant and impressive maiden win last start. First up at 1,400, he stretched the neck of Vampic Queen, an impressive subsequent winner after that as well. I think this horse goes pretty good, Just Yes. We saw Yes, Yes, Yes sire the Golden Saddle winner today, of course, with Want to Winner. And I think he could just about sire the last winner today as well, because this horse has a stack of talent by the looks. It's just a matter of where he gets from that really awkward alley.
4: The 6 is Impressive Jewel for the cup-winning combination, Ashley Maley, Tash Faithful.
3: I'm going to tip this horse each way. Top 4 at all 4 runs this preparation. You look back 2 starts ago, she ran third, beating only 2 lengths to Streak of God, who has since gone bang bang to win a couple of Saturday races, and last time out ran third to Back to Bondi, who then won a Saturday race himself. So I feel like she's got really good form lines. 2 starts ago, she actually beat home Back to Bondi as well. So from that gate, I think she can land in the first 3 or 4 still. If Montezuma leads, if she could potentially be outside leader, but if something was to push to the breeze, I think she lands 1 out, 1 back, and at $10, I think she can give you a really good sight for your money.
4: The 7 is Abyssi for Michael Grantham and Joey Azzopardi.
3: 3 weeks between runs after being beaten at length in a Saturday graduation 2200, but that was at the hands of Admire, the 10-year-old. Hasn't won in over 800 days as well, Abyssi.
4: The 8, Ideally, Peter Fernie, Holly Watson.
3: 2 starts ago, hit the line super to be beaten a length and a half at the mile here at Kalgoorlie. Then last time out, was back in a bit of an awkward position, held up in traffic on straightening, a bit of a forgive run, but this is harder than anything she's raced in, most likely.
4: And the last horse to preview here after scratchings is the 9, Jayashree, Pete Fernie, Lacta Romilly.
3: Second up from a freshen straight to the 1760, and she's just a bit out of form at the moment, so I'll tip around her.
4: Catching up now with Jeremy Easthope. He saddles up Montezuma, Horse of the Year out here at the KBRC, and now into 750. Jeremy, thank you for your time. How's Monty going? Bit of a break between runs for him. That's good.
5: Yeah, we sort of had him penciled in for the Hannons and we didn't get a run and we drew awkward. So we sort of given him a fresh to go, freshen up to go back to the 14. So we just had to get a couple of extra gallops into him to get back to the 1,700. So he's back.
0: All right, we might bring it back out of the parade ring there as we have a look at the market update. Number 5, Just Yes, $3.10 favourite. The 3, King of the Town, $3.70. The 4, Wild Things, $4. 1, Montezuma at $10. 7, Abyssi at $12. The 6, Impressive Jewel at $13. 2 is More Than Enough at $19. The 8, Ideally, is at $26. The 9, Jayashree, is at $81. Scratch 10, Scratch 11. Off the tip sheet, Darren McCauley's gone 3, 5, 4 and 6. That's all thanks to Tab Touch. Real punters play here. You win some, you lose more. We're going to take a quick word from our sponsors. Up next is The Meadows in 1.5 minutes.
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0: Welcome back to Saturday Race Day. We're off to the Meadows. Race 3, 30 seconds off start time. The 1, Paul Varner at $6. The 2, Gas and Dust at 4. The 3, Zipping at Tesfaye at $9. The 4 is A Power Postman at $3 equal favourite. The 5 is Empty. The 6, Poor Niall at $19. The 7, Revian at $51. And the other equal favourite is the 8, Gamora Bale at $3. James Vandermart, he's gone with a 4 on top. He's gone 4, 1, 2 and 3. So we welcome in James for his call of Race 3 at the Meadows.
11: And then he was narrowly beaten to A Power Fannin. So he's actually never been beaten by an Australian dog in his two starts here in the land of Oz. So we'll see how he goes tonight. He's the only Kiwi representative. So judging by his form line with no other Kiwi in the race, he might get the job done. He's $3. Gamora Bales at $3. $4 Gas and Dust. $9 Zipping Tesfaye. $6 Paul Varner, $19 for Paul Niall, and Revian's the outsider to get back. He can run on a little bit at the end, but he's a $51 hope here. Power Postman to run the favourite, looking to crack it here in Australia for his maiden victory. And he'll run the race favourite joint with Gamora Bale. They're set to jump race number 3. The field in, set. And they're racing. And A Power Postman began well, just copped a bump off Zipping Tesfaye. And it's Gamora Bale who's going to speed over and lead from Paul Varner, who railed up to second. Gas and Dust breaking into the clear. A Power Postman back to the inside, but with a bit of ground to make up. Four lengths Zipping Tesfaye, Revian. And it's a length and a half to Paul Niall at the end. Gamora Bale's a good leader, but Gas and Dust running on hard. Closed the leader to a length, railed through. Will push up the track a little, but gave a hip and shoulder to Gamora Bale as it went on by. Gas and Dust coming clear, and Gas and Dust an easy winner. Really opened up late. Gas and Dust won it by 4. Second, Paul Varner maybe grabbing that from either A Power Postman and Gamora Bale, who was folding up late. It's a great three-way go for second, maybe that order. And then a break to Zipping Tesfaye, Paul Niall and Revy, and might have beaten one or two home. 30 and 16 the run for Gas and Dust.
0: 30 and 16, number 2, Gas and Dust. And then it's a close photo for second and third. We've got the last race coming up here at Kalgoorlie. We're about a minute and a bit off start time. Darren McCauley's gone 3, 5, 4 and 6. As we welcome Darren in for his call of the lucky last race.

0: And looks like Darren's not quite ready for us. Yes, and he comes back in now. Let's go back to Darren.
1: In goes Obisi. King of the town, moving up. Certainly been a big day for Sean McGruddy and also Chanel Cooper, both booting home winning doubles. Steve Wolfe with a training double here. And of course, Wanta winner with a blistering win in the Golden Saddle. Sean O'Donnell and Royal Law giving Ash Maley and Tash Faithful their first win in the Cup. The old Tash and Ash show. So the lights are still flashing blue. Been a super day. Big crowd in. And plenty of entertainment to come as well after the last punters invited down there to enjoy all the post-race revelry. Now we wait for Ideally to move in. Jay Ashry in the second set of those colours with a white cap. Just Yes to move forward there. A son of Yes, Yes, Yes, just like the Golden Saddle winner. Just Yes is rider dismounting. That's Chris Parnham. And so the gate staff, including Big Steve Ryan and Stevie Pace, they get the job pretty much done. And so we'll see these lights flick over to red at any tick of the clock. Northern Racing tomorrow in the Avon Valley. Ascot back next weekend. Now, there's still one to move forward, I think it is. Yes, more than enough. And maybe one other impressive duel. Stablemate of the Cup winner this afternoon. Tash Faithful aboard. Red lights on. The field stands. They're all set to go for the last on the card. They're off and they're racing. And the first to jump, Wild Things from the inside. Montezuma jumped away well, so did an impressive duel. Just Yes is going to settle right back in the field in the early stages, and likewise More Than Enough, but they're not going overly fast, and King of the Town out near the middle of the course is going to quickly press forward. Montezuma takes up the running. King of the Town strides to second. Wild Things settles down third on the inside of the mare. Impressive duel. Around them now going forward, More Than Enough, but covering plenty of extra territory. Further back on the field then to Jay Ashry. Obisi's on the inside of Just Yes, and out the back now last Ideally in the run down the back toward the 1100 they go. King of the Town with his mouth wide open, obliged with a little bit of rain to go to the top. King of the Town 1000 from home leads by a length and a half. Running second is More Than Enough. Montezuma now third, a length and a half away. Impressive duel over on the outside, just shading Wild Things. After one, Jay Ashry, then came Obisi, and Just Yes well back in proceedings as they work down the side in company with Ideally. At the 650, the big fellow, King of the Town, picks them up and puts them down. It's King of the Town by a length, running second, More Than Enough. Impressive duel gets going now, hooks out three wide. Montezuma down on the inside, they're starting to bunch up, coming to the turn at the 400, and then came Jay Ashry. Wild Things has to steady in the middle. Around the outside next of all, Just Yes makes the turn very deep. More Than Enough comes out after King of the Town. A length away, Wild Things letting down. More Than Enough at the 200. Wild Things on the outside. They beat off King of the Town. Wild Things, More Than Enough. 100 left to go. Wild Things starts to kick clear down the outside. Obisi comes late, but Wild Things. Wild Things salutes in the last over. Obisi, More Than Enough ran third, and Just Yes might have just clinched fourth, right behind the Montezuma and also Ideally. Then came King of the Town, followed further back when they'd pulled up to Jay Ashry, and dropping out to finish at the tail of the field. Impressive duel. Number four, Wild Things. Lucy Fiore for the Danny Morton stable wins the statewide oil handicap, the last of the day. The daughter of Playing God just had to bide her time a little coming into the turn, wait for the runs to come. And when she was able to get clear, quickly pounced upon, More Than Enough. They headed off King of the Town. Obisi was following Wild Things through. and finished full of running into second placing. More than enough battles back for third in front of five, Just Yes, which made the corner very wide. One length, the long neck of the margins. The time for the race is 1:48.50. Wild Things taking it out. For Carol Morton, trucking nominees David Reed, S. Blackwell, Bill Beament, Fred Fairthorne M. Powell, the Roadrunner Racing Syndicate, the Get the Round In Syndicate, Mrs. C. Seamer, J. Seamer, F. Thompson, and also G. D. Thompson, P. Clark, M. Cruz, Ms. A. Callamore, P. Harding, W. Neville, Ms. L. Sadowski, and D. Nicholson. Ridden by Lucy Fury to win the last event of the day and post her third victory by Playing God out of Miss Wild. Second home, number 7, Abisi by Ocean Park, prepared by Michael Grantham, written by Joey Azzopardi, and More Than Enough third by Rich Enough from Pret to Partier, S.J. Miller and Brad Parnham. As we head back downstairs,
0: numbers are 4, 7, 2 and 5. As we now go down to the parade ring with Tess and Michael to get the post-race interviews up. Here's Tess.
2: Thanks, Macca. Great job up there. You certainly even grow more of a leg when you get back to the KBRC, and it was a great day of all your calling coverage. But Dan Morton, for the second time this afternoon, congratulations here. Wild Things, she's tough, isn't she?
3: She really is. She's a little angel, travelled up perfect, didn't turn her hand. She's just, yeah, very tough little filly.
2: And it's interesting because there's not a whole lot of her.
3: No, you know, last prep we were sort of knew she'd stay, but she just wasn't robust enough to get the work into her. But, you know, this go round, she's obviously got a liking for it and going really well.
2: She looks brilliant in herself as well. And I know this was a race that you targeted for a while for her.
3: Yeah, obviously BJ does all of our, you know, programming and whatnot. And he identified the race a long way out. So, yeah, credit to BJ.
2: Should we be able to get a few more in this prep as well?
3: Absolutely, and we'll just start to stretch her out in distance now too, and she'll stay good.
2: A double here on Kalgoorlie Cup Day. Where are we going for dinner?
3: Yeah, got no idea, to be honest, but I'm bloody thirsty.
2: Well done here, mate. Go to the owner's bar.
3: Thank you.
2: Dan Morton there with the winner. A double, should I say, on today's program. Great way to round out the day. Happy connections here on course as well, which we love to see. Wild Things. She's not the biggest horse in the world, but she looks brilliant and she just continues to come on. She is as tough as nails and I can't wait to see her continue her ways out into even a deeper staying journey as well. But Dan Morton with a double. It's been a brilliant day of racing here. Michael, Lucy Fury should be happy to get a winner on Cup Day.
4: Yeah, certainly would. She's done a wonderful job there. I thought that was a pretty clever ride as well. Drew Barrier 1 aboard a mare that's not blessed with early speed, but she kicked up. She knew where she wanted to be, and then when King of the Town crossed to the front and really ensured there was a stronger tempo through the middle stages of the race, she was able to work off the fence. She was patient, and she was able to produce this mare at the right time as well, because she was almost looking like she was a chance of getting held up, but she was able to find clear galloping room. And to Wild Things' credit as well, as soon as she produced her, she let down with a really strong turn of foot. She was always going to be hard to beat if she was able to reel in or be produced at the right time. And the numbers are 4, 7, 2 and 5 to round out Kalgoorlie Cup Day. Lucy, looked as though this mare from barrier one could potentially be awkward, but you were pretty keen to hold position through the early stages and you were able to work off at the right time.
5: Yes, kind of the only horse I've drawn a really good gate on today, and the whole day has been perfect. You can kind of get to the rail and cut the corner as the winner if you're not far from straightening. So the whole way through running, I was pretty confident.
4: As soon as you produced her at the top of the straight, she saw clear galloping room and she was always going to be hard to hold out, like you say.
5: Yeah, for sure. Her first up run the other day was really, really good, confident run leading forward, so I was kind of hoping for that again.
4: Also an Immortal Bliss, probably a tough day for horses back where he settled.
5: Yeah, I thought it was a really good run. I'd said to Dan when he asked what my plan was, I said I just need to get as close to the rail as possible, at least one off just to try and cut the corner, and he was 3 deep with cover and where I didn't want to be, and the horse following started stopping at the 600. So I thought it was a really good run, just really against the way the day was playing.
4: Nice to round out Cup Day with a winner. Well done.
5: Thank you.
0: All right, let's bring it back there. That was Kalgoorlie, the last race on Cup Day. 4, 7, 2 and 5 with the numbers. Still waiting for interims to come through. We're going to take a quick word from our sponsors. Menangle up next.
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0: Welcome back to Saturday Race Day. There is a slight hold up here at Menangle, which is good because it allows me to clear Kalgoorlie. Number four, Wild Things, was the winner there for Lucy Fiore. 360, 150, beat the seven, Abisi, 290. Two more than enough, 480, the five run fourth. The Daily Double, 8 and 4, paid $90.30. The Quaddy, 8, 8, 9 and 4, $7,490.

0: $99. The Quinella, 4-2, $12.20. Exacta, sorry, missed that one. The Quinella was back at the top, 4-7, $14.80. The Exacta, 24-30. The Trifecta, 4-7-2, $276.90. And the first four inning in five, $1,056.70. Here's Menangle, race four.
1: Straight and one lap. Set to go. Nugget Rogers with the nose right up on the arm. They're set to go. Stand by. Signal. Racing. Hopalong Pog from the inside, beaten out by a Hoka Dream who wants the front. So too Nugget Rogers, who's firing forward, and Wicked Wizard makes a light of four. Back behind that group is Vincentius Maximus, Ideal Timing, threw its head in the air to try and get in the running line, does so now. Captain Bart up on the inside, saving ground. Rewatch Van Bastard at the end, 1200 a rod. So the leader was as they leave the straight, Wicked Wizard by 5 metres, a Hoka Dream, and the first horse without cover is Nugget Rogers, 27-2 the quarter. Then Hopalong Pog is three markers and fourth to the riverside in the 1100. Vincentius Maximus 1-1. The next pair are Ideal Timing. Captain Bart saves ground the inside, 6 metres to Rewatch and Van Basten at the end, 30 off the top. The leader is Wicked Wizard, 900 metres left to go, and it leads by 5 metres. Second spot is a Hoka Dream, getting a gun run behind the leader, and Nugget Rogers doing all the heavy lifting, one off. They were followed by Vincentius Maximus through halfway, 29-6-50. 56.8 the half. Then Hopalong Pog the inside. Ideal Timing's close enough if good enough. Three back the running line. Then comes Captain Bart and the last pair, Rewatch and Van Basten. 600 metres left to go. So the leader is still Wicked Wizard as they pass the cages. It's out by 2 or 3 metres. Second spot, Nugget Rogers getting closer. Third, the inside, a Hoka Dream. And then comes Vincentius Maximus. To the outside is Ideal Timing. Hopalong Pog, Rewatch is about to launch with Van Basten. And as they run the bend, the third section was 27-6. Wicked Wizard still in front. Now Nugget Rogers is trying to set down after it. A Hoka Dream, one pace. Ideal Timing's coming. So too Hopalong Pog. 1:25 to go though. Wicked Wizard clears away now. He's got them beat. Jai Cody just drops the hands. This is a very soft victory. Interest in the minors. Second spot will be Ideal Timing. Third, a photo Rewatch, Hopalong Pog. Hammering home out wide was Van Basten. Nugget Rogers got swamped to Hoka Dream. Then comes of Captain Bart, and towards the end was Vincentius Maximus, 27-2-1-51 the time. A very soft victory for Wicked Wizard.
0: Big easy win there. Wicked Wizard, number 5, pays $4 a win, $170 the place. Now it's a close photo for second and third as we just wait for the side on view to come available. At the moment we've got a head on view. We can't see what numbers are running down towards us, but we'll get those numbers through to you as soon as they do become available. I think the one may have been in that photo, but we will await that. Our next race for coverage is the Meadows, and your favourite early market favourite there is the one Yolenta Bale at $2.40. It comes up in 4 minutes.
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0: Welcome back to Saturday Race Day. The Meadows is still about 4 minutes away. We do have Toowoomba. They're about to head in the gates there, so we might bring you Toowoomba, bring you all the racing across the nation. As your favourite here is the 2 Shaha at $2.60, the 1 Diane at $3.60, the 5 Hold My Hand at $3.70, the 7 Worldly Spirit at $8.50, the 3 Hawaiian Bloom at $16, number 9 is Minxie at $17, the 4 Eliza at $31, and the 6 Sweet Pop at $151. Let's go to Toowoomba, race number 4.
4: And the lights are now flashing away. Ready to break, stalls are back, they're off. Now, Minxie left it fast. Showing good speed were both Diane and also Eliza underneath the ball. Eliza is protecting the inside advantage, but Diane's going on with the job. Now, Shahar got across to race in fourth position, dropping back down to the inside. This favourite, two off to Hold My Hand. A similar margin away to Hawaiian Bloom and a similar break to Sweet Poppy, racing back second to last together with Worldly Spirit last of all and travelling seven lengths back off the pace setter, Diane. Diane in front, off the back, coming down past the 650, led the charge in neck. Minxie the outside of it. Two lengths away to Shahar in third, who's now been extricated one off the fence, and over on the inside of it was Eliza. And then came Hold My Hand, Hawaiian Bloom, Worldly Spirit, and three lengths away to Sweet Poppy at the tail end of the field. Diane in front as they approach the bend. 350 metres from the judge, got away and set sail for the run in by Nelly. Two lengths, two and a half now. Shahar followed then by Minxie. And then came Hold My Hand, Worldly Spirit up on the outside. But it's Diane still in front with a nice margin, with about 150 to go in front, two and a half over Hold My Hand and Shahar. Diane's in front, getting a little weary, but it's home. Diane got the prize, beats or Hold My Hand or flashing through on the inside of Hawaiian Bloom. Shahar fourth in the end. And then came Worldly Spirit, followed by Minxie, well back to Sweet Poppy and Eliza.
0: Well, the favourite got the job done. Diane actually got out to second favourite, $4.20 and $1.70. As we now look towards the Meadows, as there is still a photo for second and third there. Menangle, the numbers did come through. Wicked Wizard won the race at $4, $1.70. The six Ideal Timing, $1.90. The eight Rewatch in for third at $1.40. The one Run fourth. The Quinella 5 and 6, $11.10. Exacta 18.10. The Trifecta 5, 6 and 8, $73.90. And the first four, 5, 6, 8 and 1, $458. If you happen to be on the early quarter at Menangle, it paid out on 8, 3, 7 and 5, paid $450.30. Off to the Meadows now. Race number four. We're a minute off start time. The one, you Lent to Bale is at $2.15. The two Glasses are $15. The three Poor Quebec at $11. The four Zipping Mahari is at $6. The five Boxes Empty. The six Regal Spencer at $2.80. The seven is Scratched and the eight Holden Bale at $17. Off the tip sheet, James Vandermart's gone 6-1, 2-3. As we head up to James for his call, the Meadows race number four.
5: Now for race number four at the Meadows. We're just under a minute away. Favourite off the inside, you Lent to Bale now into $2.15. At the start now. And they're at the start now for race number four. So Sky Racing back on board with the new graphics. They're looking sensational. And we're only 2 minutes away from the next harness race down the road at Geelong. And Albion Park will be the next on Sky One. 9 minutes away from that harness race. So they are about to move in. Race number four here at the Meadows. We're not too far off go time. Five are vacant, seven a scratching. As they are at the start, Damo, I think, as you cross from RSN 927, he'd be the type of man that'll live to about 125, the great Damo Watson, as they are about to move in. I don't think you do too much wrong. They're about to get set for race four. We're not far away. 290 Regal Spencer. The money has clearly gone the way of Yolenta Bale off the inside draw. Just having a look at Glasses in box number two. New Zealand form suggests that she will push a little bit to the outside early. And then she likes to get to the rail at the first corner. So Yolenta Bale would need to be underneath of her by the first corner. And if she is, she might get a nice run through. They're set to jump for race four. Off and racing now. Glasses, Stepwell, does want to veer to the middle of the track. She'll cross over and lead, though, the Kiwi, by a length and a half from Yolenta Bale, who's got some chasing to do. Moving up to third, Holden Bale right on their speed, and then Zipping Meharry with Regal Spencer, who comes at them three and four wide and starts to lengthen quickly. At the end, Poor Quebec. Here's Regal Spencer. They've jammed up, chopped out of it back in the field, Yolenta Bale, and now Poor Quebec came around. Poor Quebec had taken the lead. Regal Spencer's trying to come again. It's Poor Quebec drawing clear.
6: Poor Quebec's going to win it by 2.5 Regal Spencer. He wobbled a bit around that home corner. Third Yolinta Bale and then Holden Bale. A break sipping Meharry and last in Glasses, who put pay to the favourite early. 30-43 was the time.
0: Number three, Poor Quebec, 14-63-70. Beat the six Royal Spencer, 170. The one Yolinta Bale, no third dividend. Put the one in your little black book. It got chopped out of it onto the home corner, lost lengths and flashed home and still run third. So put the one Yolinta Bale straight into that little black book and definitely follow it again as it goes around next start, because that was a huge run. We're going to head out to Geelong now. We're up to race number four, and this is on Geelong Cup night, so plenty of cups.

0: around Australia today with the two cups in WA, and now we've got one at Geelong. At race four, your favourite is the 9. That is Distant Sun, currently at $2.20. The 6, My Heart Beats True, is at $3.80. The 7, Muscle Valley, at $5. Number 5, Constant, is at $11. The 3, Floating Mountain, at $14. The 2, Leanne, at $15. Number 1, Dance Fighter, at $26. The 8, Wallace, at $26. The 4, Black and Gold, out to $61. And the 10, Bat Out of Hill, is currently at $81. As we have a look at the tip sheet, Dan Malecki's got the favourite, number 9, Distant Sun, on top. He's gone 9, 5, 3, and 2. As the track is cleared, horses are starting to move up on gate. Dan won't be too far away from joining us as we're about to head up for race number 4. This is Book Your Xmas Party at the Geelong Harness Racing Club Trot. Here's Dan Malecki for his call, race number 4.
1: 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Couple of meetings through November, December. Great opportunities to have a Christmas party here at Geelong. Now they're racing away very quickly as My Heart Beats True. It's got the gate speed to cross them. It will. Going up on the outside is Muscle Valley. Right up there in the early part is Floating Mountain and then Leanne. And on the inside is Dance Fighter. My Heart Beats True's in front. Floating Mountain now picking up. So Muscle Valley's kept out 3 wide as they make their way into the first turn. And then came Dance Fighter, Leanne. Next is Wallace on the inside of the favourite Distant Sun. 5 metres to Black and Gold. And then came Bet Out of Hill, and settling down last is Constant. Into the back straight, and we've got a breaker now. Going for a gallop is Muscle Valley. Muscle Valley has broken up when trying to get forward, and the leader is My Heart Beats True, is going to be able to back off the tempo now. 36.6 for the lead time. My Heart Beats True, 5 metres clear. Floating Mountain second. Third is a Dance Fighter, and now Distant Sun makes its move. The favourite is working around them and is about to go up outside My Heart Beats True. Fifth is Leanne. Sixth is Wallace. 5 metres away, Bet Out of Hill. And then came Black and Gold, Constant, and Muscle Valley's now 20 metres away. Into the straight. First quarter of the last mile was only 33. And the top two in the market are now 1-2. Coming down with a lap to run. And the leader is My Heart Beats True. And it's 3 metres to Distant Sun. Third is Dance Fighter. And on its outside, Floating Mountain. Then Wallace, 3 back on the inside of Leanne. Next is Black and Gold, and then Bat Out of Hill from Constant, and Muscle Valley tacks on. Running through the 800 metres, and the leader, My Heart Beats True. It's had a pretty good run. 32-1 the second quarter. Leads from Distant Sun. Third is Dance Fighter. Fourth is Floating Mountain. And then Wallace on the inside of Leanne. They start to pick up the tempo down the back. It's My Heart Beats True and Distant Sun together. They're 6 metres in front of Floating Mountain, Dance Fighter. And then came Leanne and Wallace as they work their way off the back. My Heart Beats True just in front of Distant Sun as they run into the Bet Focus 400 bend. The top two clear, about 7 metres to Floating Mountain, and then Dance Fighter, Leanne and Wallace off the back in 29 for the third quarter. My Heart Beats True, Distant Sun levelling up the outside. They're about 8 metres in front of Floating Mountain as they turn for home. Distant Sun, the outside, kicking back as My Heart Beats True. My Heart Beats True regain the lead. It's My Heart Beats True getting the better of Distant Sun now, and My Heart Beats True will go all the way. Distant Sun second, Photo third, Leanne out wide, and Wallace both got home pretty well from Floating Mountain, and then came Dance Fighter, Bat Out of Hill, Constant, and then Black and Gold and Muscle Valley. Final quarter 30.1, and the mile rate 23.2, brought to you by Team Zav.
0: Race 4 at Geelong, My Heart Beats True. Chris Alford leads all the way and holds off the favourite. 4:30, 1:60, beat the Distant Sun, $1.40. And there's a photo between 2 and 8 into 3rd. It looks like the outside might get that photo number 2, but we'll wait for official numbers there. We're going to go to Albion Park next. This is a terrific race. Leap to Fame is stepping out as a $1.04 favourite. It sort of sounds like, well, it's just another one for Leap to Fame. But tonight, Trista Dixon is taking the reins on Leap to Fame. And it's great to see, because in all of his 93 starts, only one person other than Grant has driven this horse, and that was Robbie Morris back when he was a two-year-old. He's now a seven-year-old. He's won $6.5 million. And Trista Dixon is a very important part of the team when it comes to the training side of Leap to Fame and the whole stable. So great to see Trista being able to get in the sulky here. She always said she'd like to, but never really rushed at it. So this being most likely his last season of racing, Trista's finally taken the reins on Leap to Fame. Let's go up to Chris Barsby for his rundown of the race, race four at Albion Park. No, he's going to be back in a moment as he's just gone off air. But here we go with Leap to Fame at $1.04. Doesn't look like he's got that stronger trouble against him. Number six, Dashing, is a $16 chance. Second favourite, the five, Tim's a Trooper, the stable mate, Grant Dixon's driving it at $18, and then 41 the rest. So let's go up now to Chris Barsby for the call of race number four.
2: Gallant in defeat behind Captain's Mistress. A run that was just unbelievably good. He was able to sit outside of Captain Shuffles last week, who was trialling the house down and crush him in 49-2. He backs up 7 days later, and he is the clear elect here at $1.04. Last week a mile, tonight 2,138 metres. Runners are at the start now for race number four. He was sensational here last week, Leap to Fame. He was able to park outside of Captain Shuffles, a horse that was trialling particularly well and given some sort of real hope, but the champ just crushed him in 49-1. He backs up 7 days later, last week a mile, tonight 2,138 metres. So this distance range is right in the wheelhouse of Leap to Fame, and he's at a very, very short quote. $1.04, 1.22 to be alive for the early tab quaddie. So Smarter Than You, 53 stars, mustered our winners to date, and Leap to Fame is all the rage here at $1.04. Starting signal. Runners are about to break formation. The wolf signs open. Leap to Fame, he's got a number of big targets between now and the end of the year. Victoria Cup, New Zealand Cup, the Queensland Summer Carnival, which is the Blacks of Fate coming up in December. He was beaten a nose last year in that race behind Don Hugo, so he'll be looking to go one better later this year. Trista Dixon takes the drive on the champ. The first time under race conditions Trista has had the lines behind Leap to Fame, becoming just the third driver to sit behind the champ. Grant Dixon has done the bulk of the driving. Robbie Morris had a drive. And now Trista. Interestingly, Blacks of Fake only had the three drivers during his career. The other Queensland superstar. We are ready. He got parked out last week. What happens tonight? He's drawn the top of the track. There's the light. They're off and pacing. Fast away, Fire Razor. Tim's a Trooper drives forward quickly. Dashing is third. He's just a little bit deep going into that first corner. Cosmic Flyer's down on the inside. Leap to Fame deep, but starting to push forward. Passing District Attorney and Charge Ahead. He ends up last on the inside. Tim's a Trooper. He takes control going into the back straight. It's Tim's a Trooper leading. Dashing goes up on the outside. Leap to Fame three wide, still working around them. Dashing is about to take the lead now from Tim's a Trooper. They head towards the mile marker. It's Dashing in front. Now what happens? Leap to Fame is going to push on, so Leap to Fame will find the lead. No ambitious tactics tonight. The jangling of the silverware from the 15-time Group 1 winner was enough for rival drivers to say, the lead is yours, Larry. No hard trip tonight, so he finds the lead, 37-4, and it's Leap to Fame out by 5 metres. Sitting second, Dashing. Tim's a Trooper is third. Fire Razor fourth, then Cosmic Flyer, Charge Ahead. And back last, District Attorney. Single file formation as they wheel into the home straight. First quarter of the last mile, it was 29.6. $6.5 million in the bank for Leap to Fame. Trista Dixon is smiling along behind Leap to Fame, and why wouldn't you? It's an easy one. It's Leap to Fame by 5 metres. Dashing second. Tim's a Trooper in third. Fire Razor fourth. Cosmic Flyer, Charge Ahead, and District Attorney still back at the tail. No change in the order. No driver prepared to make a move. They head past the 800 metre marker. Second stanza. It was timed in 29.8 to the backstraight final time. Leap to Fame leading the way. The margin still 5 metres. Dashing. He's got that perfect trail. He sits in second. Tim's a Trooper is third. Fire Razor in fourth. Then Cosmic Flyer. Charge ahead and District Attorney. Still no change in the call here. Going down the backstraight. 500 metres left to run. Leap to Fame. Leap to Fame by 6 metres now. Dashing in second. Then Tim's a Trooper. Fire Razor. Cosmic Flyer. Charge ahead. District Attorney. Backstraight quarter. 27.1. The afterburners are about to go on here. He corners. The lead is still 6 metres. Dashing is holding second. Tim's a Trooper third. Then Fire Razor. But it's all Leap to Fame. Leap to Fame by over 5 metres. Dashing to the outside. But he's about to get the cold shoulder treatment. And Leap to Fame. The numbers in the frame for Leap to Fame. 7 is first. Leap to Fame beating Dashing. Third, Tim's a Trooper. Fire Razor fourth. A popular first four result. Next in Cosmic Flyer. Charge ahead, District Attorney. 26.6 on the way home. Mile rate 153.3 for racingandsports.com.
0: And Leap to Fame, number 7, takes it out to Trista Dixon. That's a great photo to hang on her wall. She can say that she drove the superstar champion, Leap to Fame. And her only start on him, she makes a winner. So $1.04, $1. The 6 Dashing, $3.40, and then no third dividend for a third. We're going to head out to Globe Derby now, as this is the heat number 5 of the Drivers' Championships. Now, Gary Hall Jr. is doing okay. He's had a winner, a second, a third. So he's right up there in the points. Emily Savelko's had a winner. She's on a $26 pop here. Gary Hall Jr. is on a $10 chance. So Gary Hall Jr. is on the 2, Lynx Poor Boy, and Emily Savelko on the 7, Lynx. So let's head out to the track and hear some of the driver interviews before this race number 5 at Globe Derby.
3: On top selections, number 10. We'll catch up with Jet Turnbull here. Jet, not a lot of luck in that last race, mate. Didn't quite turn out for you, but I'd say the stable's fairly confident. It was a good win last start. This horse reached the peak.
4: Yeah, definitely. No heels. I'm quite confident coming into the race. Hopefully just get a nice spot into it. And, yeah, he reckons he has enough speed at the end of it to, yeah, close him off.
3: Well, there looks good tempo off the front row, so I expect them to go pretty hard early.
4: Yeah, definitely. So, yeah, if things go our way, we should just get a nice spot. And if they go hard enough, he'll be there.
3: Yeah, it's an interesting race, this. There is speed from 1 and 2. Resurrects. We might catch up with the driver there. I'm just trying to find these numbers. It's all a bit hectic here tonight. Where is number 1?
0: Welcome back here.
3: We're looking for Ashley.
0: We're running a bit late here at Globe Derby. We might take a quick word from our sponsors, come back and get the running of race 5 at Globe Derby.
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0: Okay, they're underway at Globe Derby. If we get right through this race, that will be the end of the show. Thank you for your patronage today. Really appreciate that. Make sure you log on tomorrow morning for Gareth with Giddy Up and the boys. But as for now, here is Globe Derby race number 5. We're looking at Lynx Poor Boy and Lynx. That is for the Western Australian drivers.
12: Splash of paint on the outside of Upright, along with Reach for Peak. Backing a ruck there with Balladoro in behind those Lynx towards the tail from the wide draw. Also going back to the tail was Mickey Spur. Lead time 13 seconds. Opening quarter comes up in 29.4. The tempo is on again. Resurrects for Ashley DeLosa up on the outside. Seaside Lady for

0: completely gone. On the inside, Rock and Roll Spirit, as they head up to the 400 mega point. The leader here, Resurrects, away by five. On the outside, Seaside Lady Under Pressure. On the inside, battling away, is Rock and Roll Spirit looking for a sprint lane run. They head up to get turn. Reach for Peak is making ground, is moving around them three or four wide. 28.8, the front runner here, Resurrects. On the outside, Reach for Peak, making ground and squeezing through late, is Rock and Roll Spirit. Resurrects holding on. Rock and Roll Spirit lunging. Oh, good go. Maybe Rock and Roll Spirit in the center over Resurrects, and third will be Reach for Peak. Fourth in behind those will be Lynx, who makes some late ground, along with Seaside Laggy, who got tired. Then we go back to Mickey Spur in that clump of horses with Upright. Balladoro back towards the rear as well, along with Lynx Poor Boy, who got awfully tired. Splash of Paint, one of the last ones in, home in 29.5, mile rate 155.7. Rock and Roll Spirit and Adam Sanderson take home race number five.
1: Number eight, Rock and Roll Spirit at $17.50 gets the win and gets Adam Sanderson some points on the board. Now, the Meadows is about to get into the boxes here for race number five, but unfortunately, we are pretty much at the end of the show. We've only got about a minute left, I think, before the music comes in, and then that will be it for the running of SEN Turf for this Saturday afternoon. Hopefully you had a fantastic day. What a great race the two cups were, both the Kalgoorlie Cup and the Mora Cup. And yeah, it was a big, big crowd there out of Kalgoorlie, and great to see the winner there, which was Royal Law for Tash Faithful, getting the job done at a roughies odds at $11.30, but a fantastic win of the Kalgoorlie Cup. But once again, just like to thank you for your patronage today. It's Steve Cleave. I've enjoyed bringing you SEN Turf right across your Saturday today. I hope you've enjoyed the show. Enjoy your weekend. Try to stay warm and dry as we have a little bit of unsettled weather coming through. But whatever you do, make sure you have a fantastic weekend. Thanks again for your patronage. And also thanks to my panel operator back in the studio for doing a fantastic job with the buttons today. Until next time, I'm signing out. Thank you and good night.
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5: And number one was third, Mapunga Willow, Fernando Bale, Mapunga Isla, Jeff Britton and Barry Smith. It's a neck by 2.5. Time for the journey, 30 and 19. And we await the all clear now after race number five. The Hags rolls into 50. Good on you, Hag. Gee, Hag doesn't look a day over 21. 6-2-1 for the numbers. 30 and 19 the time. We'll send all clear down the line in just a moment. That wraps up race number five. 6-2-1-4. Last stride win for number six, Elite One, nosing out Highly Connected, a neck by 2.5.
6: There you go. So Elite One, too good from box six, 9.20 the win, 2.20 the place. The two Highly Connected just nutted on the line in for second at 2.50 a place. The one Mapunga Willow third, no fair dividend. The four outsides in for fourth, 6-2-1-4 the numbers for race five at the Meadows. Quinella 6-2 paying $23.60. Exacta 6-2 paying $55.10. Trifecta 6-2-1 paying $130.20. First four, 6-2-1-4 paying $316.30. The running double three of the six paying $83.60. So there you go, Elite One getting up. And sorry everyone for the cousin Sal tip. Unfortunately it got met solidly early on in the race, so no success for us there. White Joy race five at Menangle, they're underway, and leading them up at the moment is Rip, which is at $3.90. Dance with Karma the favourite.

0: is right behind it in second.
1: And back towards the end of the field is Louis Luai, 26.8 the quarter. 1,050 metres left to go, and the leader is eventually working onto the top, Rip by 5 metres. Second Dance with Karma, JOK without cover. Smooth Buzzers, three markers on the inside of Cool Night. The next pair are Cassius Deck, Kanita, Prov Lima is a long way in arrears. Louis Luai up on the inside is Quiet Storm. Hooter last past halfway, 29.4, 56 to the half with 700 to go. Leader is still Rip. He's making every post a winning post, and he leads the way 3 metres. JOK, Dance with Karma is coiled away, yet to give it its call, and Cool Nights 1-1. Smooth Buzz the inside. They were followed by Kanina, Prov Lima. The inside is Cassius Deck, and the last three, as they have been most of the race, are Louis Luai, Quiet Storm, and last of all is Hooter. Third section was 27.6. They're about to liven it up now. Rip gets going, leads the way by 5 metres. JOK, who's trying to trundle on. They were followed by Dance with Karma. Smooth Buzz back to the inside, right down the outer. Cool Night, Kanita, Prov Lima, Rip going okay. 125 metres left to go. Now he goes to work on it from Dance with Karma, and zooming through on the inside is Smooth Buzz. It's Rip in front. Rip all the way. Rip beats in second spot. Dance with Karma, photo third. Kanita, Prov Lima prominent with Smooth Buzz up on the inside. Then comes Cassius Deck. They were followed by Louis Luai, JOK. A long way back was Quiet Storm and Hooter last in 51, home in 27.3. So it'll be Rip beating Dance with Karma, beating Kanina, Prov Lima, and Smooth Buzz are luckless again. 54.9 was the last half. And they run 151 flat, and 10 Rip will do the job. 10 Rip will beat the 2 Dance with Karma, the 6 Kanina, Prov Lima, and Smooth Buzz in for 4th in 151, 26.8, 29.4, 27.6, 27.3, and it'll be a neck margin each way.
0: 10, 2, 6, and 3, the numbers there. The 10 Rip getting up at 380, the winner, $1.60 the place. The 2 Dance with Karma, second, $1.60 the place. The 6 Kanita, Prov Lima, in for third at $5.60 a place. And the 3 Smooth Buzz, fourth, 10, 2, 6, and 3. Quinella, 10 and 2, paying $6.80 there at Menangle. A big welcome to our SEN Turf listeners, by the way, who are joining us for the first time from WA. The 8th at Warragul is coming up in a few minutes' time.
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0: Well, of course, Newcastle are in action in the NRL Grand Final tomorrow. I thought I'd throw out a few Newcastle tunes. They have a good music history, actually. Screaming Jets, of course, from Newcastle. They actually played to the whole town and the players when they came back after their 1997 premiership win. And they went absolutely crazy, the Newcastle public. I know they had a fair bit of, well, economic turmoil. They had an earthquake in the lead-up as well, about 8 years rather, before that premiership. So the town didn't have its greatest period, and that really reinvigorated the town, that premiership win in 97. And hopefully it could do so after a bit of tragedy earlier today with a number of people getting hit by a wayward car was part of the, I guess, send-off for the players. So just very, very sad news that came through from Newcastle earlier today. Just in relation to Newcastle, I think Silverchair from Newcastle, so I might play a little bit of that as the evening progresses. If you want to text in, 0499 736 736. Did you bear with the rain? How did you go on the tip today on Turnbull Stakes Day? Do you have any success there, or the Sydney card as well, with plenty of racing there? The Epsom, of course, highlighting the action in New South Wales today. 0499 736 736. Did you manage to get through the day without getting to play cricket? I actually spent the day, I did a run of the tan twice in the morning, even though it was absolutely pouring with rain, because I just wanted to get that run out of the way, and then did a bit of spring cleaning. I thought it was an opportune time for spring cleaning inside the house, because you couldn't do much outside. And you know, I think for a lot of people out there who play cricket, for instance, they didn't have an excuse to get out of it either. So let us know if you did a bit of that. 0499 736 736. Let's go to Warrigal for race 8, last leg of the quaddy, theonthestraight.com.au. Good luck to those still alive in the quaddy over the 460 metres. Favourite is the 1 Shady Lady at $2.50. The 3 No More Extras at $3. The 2 Diplomat at $4.40. The 4 Darnum Diesel at $8. The 6 Lucas Skywalker at $10. The 8 Miss Black at $21. And the 7 Mighty Hannibal at $101. Let's head to Warrigal Race 8. Here's Kyle Galley.
1: And the runners are now arriving at the start for the 8th event tonight. Field over at the boxes here. Race 8 on the card. Shady Lady into $2.50. She's an 8-time winner. 5 of those around the circuit here. And she ran second from box 1 here on Thursday last, only beaten narrowly in a similar race to this over the 460. Others given a chance in the event as we await a move up here. No More Extras, $3.10 for Rita Gatt. The kennel looking for a double. It's having its first look at Warrigal tonight. It's having start 60, is 111 so far with 15 minors. 270 was bid earlier. It's out to $3.10 as the starter calls them up. Diplomat open favourite at 280. He's got out to 440, back into 420 late. Winner at Healesville last time, has won 3 races around the circuit here. 11 overall, 3 wins from 8 goes here. Moving in on the straight.com.au stake it is, race 8 of the night. And the last couple coming up. The rain has eased a little bit by the looks. And we're just about ready to go. Box 5 vacant here, green light is on, lures into motion. Stand by for a start, race 8 of the night. Set and racing too. Back at the start, Shady Lady. She's back to the rear early, and No More Extras won the jump. Leads by 2 or 3, settling down to Diplomat. Shady Lady, the inside first turn. 3 parts, Miss Black. It's inside Darnum Diesel, a couple, then to Mighty Hannibal, Lucas Skywalker. Up to the turn. No More Extras led. Shady Lady trying hard. The inside right off the track. Diplomat. But No More Extras balances up, races away, and is pulling clear. Reveling in the going. Wins by 3 or 4 on the post. Shady Lady. Third, Darnum Diesel. Then Diplomat. Behind those runners, then pulling up Lucas Skywalker with Miss Black and a gap to Mighty Hannibal. And the time on the race around 26 and 38 to the winner. Adjusted to 26 and 40. Number 3, No More Extras, successful here. Has won comfortably for Rita Gatt at Bannockburn, the kennel with a double tonight. The earlier winner, of course, was Miss Joe, so it's the daily double nonetheless to the kennel. Numbers here, 3, 1, 4 and 2. 3, 1, 4 and 2 official.
0: 3, 1, 4 and 2, the numbers for race 8 at Warrigal with the exotics and dividends to come. Steve from Listerfield has texted in saying the Crows were $1.39 favourites tonight. Jeez. Market I saw was a little bit different. I think that was way too short. I know the Crows were slightly ahead on the AFLW table, but to say that they were effectively moral to win, I don't think so at all. My tip was poor. I should have gone on the value. Thank you, Steve, off the SMS. appreciate the text message there. If you want to message in, 0499 736 736. The three No More Extras gets up at Warrigal. $4.10 the win, $2.30 the place. The one Shady Lady second, $1.60 the place. The four Darnum Diesel third, no further dividend. The two Diplomat four, free 1, 4, and 2. Daily Double 6 and 3 paying $7.70. If you got the Quaddy at Warrigal, you needed 1, 6, 1, and 3. It paid $136.70. Treble 6, 1, and 3 jackpots to $8.80. Quinella 3 and 1 paying $4. Exacta 3 and 1 paying $8.10 for race 8 at Warrigal. Trifecta 3, 1, and 4 paying $38. First 4, 3, 1, 4, and 2 paying $60.80. Running Double 1 into 3 paying $23.90. Geelong race 5 is not far away, and the next of Tim O'Connor's best bets goes around here. Now, he did have Ferrigno race 3, number 3 each way, and it finished third at around $3 a place. So we got to collect there with his first best bet. His second best bet just went under by a length in race 4. So he likes the 9 here in race number 5, Isolation. It's now at $3.90. Pretty open affair, this one. The 1, Ollie's the Boss, is at $3.30. The 9, Isolation, at $3.90, has won 2 of its last 3 starts. So I'm happy to follow in Tim O'Connor with one of his best bets on the card at Geelong. The 4, Colossal Hope, at $5.50. The 3, Mars Betting again, at $7. The 7, Topsy's Bling, at $8. The 8, Earl of Pembroke, at $8.50. The 2, Cosimo, at $10. The 5, Good Time Libby, at $51. And the 6, Captain Pins, is a scratch. We might head to Tim with some of the pre-race interviews.
2: Yeah, absolutely. Pat's even brought him to our place to work him before he started his prep. And, yeah, I've seen him all his racing. And, yeah, he's done a great job. And I think he's racing in peak form.
3: Okay, good luck. Good push there by Ever Justice for her horse. Isolation, trained by Patrick Tomkinson. I made him one of the better plays on the program. And he represents a bit of value to my eye. I certainly marked him shorter than $4. To my eye, he brings in the best form. And he heads here after 2 wins to start the campaign. He trialled well before that, and then he ran a really good race last weekend, running 4th, only beaten 4 or 5 metres with not much clear air in the straight. I think he'll run well, and if the tempo is genuine, I think he'll run home over the top. Race 5 is...
0: So there you go. That's the explanation from Tim O'Connor. We're following him in with the 9, Isolation, of what is one of his best bets on the program. Here's Dan Bilecki with a call of Race 5 at Geelong. First leg of the quaddie. The Lara Quality meets pace over the 1,609 metres.
4: The Boss is punching through, trying to keep out the early challenge of Mars Betting again. Mars Betting again with its neck in front and really driving hard into that first turn. Ollie's the Boss getting time to build momentum now, and it does hold out Mars Betting again. Colossal Hope out wider, and then in behind them, Azul of Pembroke will hold leaders back into the first turn. 3 back the inside is Cosimo, and then came Good Time Libby from Isolation, and from the wide gate, Topsy's Bling drifted back to last. End of the straight, 1,200 metres to go. The opening quarter, 27.6. Ollie's the Boss is the leader. Colossal Hope without cover. Leaders back is Earl of Pembroke, and Mars Betting again in the 1-1 trail. Then in fifth position is Cosimo. Next the outside is Good Time Libby, and then Isolation, and back last is Topsy's Bling. Out of the straight, 900 to go. The first quarter, 27.6, and Ollie's the Boss is the leader. Colossal Hope on its outside. Through the halfway point with 30.5 being the second quarter, Earl of Pembroke right in behind them third will await the Lawn Addicts sprint lane. Into the back straight they head. Fourth on the outside, Mars Betting again. Good Time Libby peels 3 deep. Next the inside is Cosimo, and then Isolation second last, but being driven along and back last of all as they work their way to the 500 metres is Topsy's Bling. Leader is Ollie's the Boss going up wider. Good Time Libby under pressure. Colossal Hope leaders back Earl of Pembroke as they run through the Bet Focus 400 with 28 being the third quarter. Ollie's the Boss in front on the turn. It's 5 metres clear. Second is Earl of Pembroke. Then came Colossal Hope and further back then to Cosimo. It's Ollie's the Boss in front. Earl of Pembroke coming through. Topsy's Bling makes ground back to the inside. But Ollie's the Boss is in front. It's clinging on from Earl of Pembroke. And Ollie's the Boss wins. Ollie's the Boss first. Defeats Earl of Pembroke. And Cosimo, who closed well late for third, as does Topsy's Bling fourth. From Isolation, Colossal Hope, Mars Betting again, back towards the tail, and Good Time Libby ran a bit of a race but got tired and pulls up rearward. 28.6 the final quarter, and the mile 154.7 brought to you by Team Zav in the Lara Quality Meets Pace. Number 1 goes all the way, Ollie's the Boss. had to work hard early to hold up, but it was obviously worth it and has been able to keep the stablemates at bay from the Julie Douglas camp in Earl of Pembroke and Cosimo. Seven runs fourth, and that's Topsy's Bling, was working at the line strongly as well. 1, 8, 2, 7, and 15 goes to 9, and that's Isolation. Ollie's the Boss, prepared by Andy Gath, driven by Kate Gath, owned by Alabar Bloodstock, manager A. Galloway, a four-year-old gelding by The Storm Inside out of Red Hot Roxy. Number one is the winner, Ollie's the Boss. 8, 2nd, Earl of Pembroke, Julie Douglas and driver Tasman Potter. And 2, Cosimo, Julie Douglas and Ellen Tormey. Overall time, 154.7, and the last half in 56.6.
0: 1, 8, 2, and 7, the numbers there. Race 5 at Geelong. The 1, Ollie's a Boss, getting up at 3.10. The winner, $1.50 the place. The 8, Earl of Pembroke, in for 2nd, $1.70 the place. The 2, Cosimo, 3rd, $3.30 a place. The 7, Topsy's Bling, 4th, 1, 8, 2, and 7. Quinella, 1 and 8, paying $19.70. Exacta, 1 and 8, paying $14. Trifecta, 1, 8, and 2, paying $139. First 4, 1, 8, 2, and 7, paying $1,095.90. And the running double 6 into 1, paying $18.10.

0: Sense. Let's go to the Meadows, race six. The Sportsbet final, 1-6 wins over the 600 metres. Favourite here is the 8, Steal the Sage at $1.80. The 6, Meaningful, going for 3 wins in a row. It's at $5. The 5, Aston Machine at $6.50. The 2, Poor Xerox at $7.50. The 7, Boracay Bella at $10. The 1, Lectra Skip at $23. The 10, Fast Reply at $34. And the 3, Cruzado at $61. The 4, Broken Halo is a scratching. Let's head to James Vandermart. Here we go. Second leg of the quaddy at the Meadows over the 600 metres.
1: Steal the Stage, one of those, went up to Shepherd in a great chase heat, finished down the track. Cruzado went around in a no race over the staying trip Wednesday night at the Sandown meeting. So a couple of these have elected to continue on, and Lectra Skip another that did go around between heat and finals. So they are now moving in. Getting set, $1.80, Steal the Stage. He's going to have to get the start right from this wide alley. And the last one placed in. Set for a start now, race six. The green light on at the Meadows. Ready to go, race number six. Off and racing, Steal the Stage out quickly from the outside. He's carving across out quickly. Lectra Skip holds up, and now Aston Machine's going to carve over. So Aston Machine, a lap to go, took over. Steal the Stage got to clean air. Only two lengths away and dives back to the inside. Three lengths, Boracay Bella. And then Lectra Skip, a breakaway to Meaningful. Three or four to Fast Reply. Well back, Poor Xerox and Cruzado. Steal the Stage, navigates a clear run through on the inside, takes the lead and roars away now from Aston Machine. Lectra Skip getting home, Boracay Bella, and Meaningful out wide, but it's all Steal the Stage. Far, far too good. Steal the Stage, won it by four or five, beat Aston Machine, third Boracay Bella, just over Lectra Skip, and then Meaningful from Fast Reply, and the last few in, Cruzado with Poor Xerox. Time 34:62 for the favourite. Steal the Stage for the Prosciuttos. Has navigated a path from box eight to lob outside at the speed at the first corner and then get back to the inside to dive underneath of Aston Machine. And that was the experience, the class of a nice young type going through the grades. Number eight will be the winner. I tell you what, there should be Metropolitan prize money for Mia Sharp tonight. She's handling race after race and having to sprint back from the 600 is no easy assignment. Good on you, Mia. 8.571 the numbers. 34.62 was the time. It is 8 the winner, Steal the Stage. Bernardo an easy choice. Peter Prosciutto at Devon Meadows will beat 5 Aston Machine. Ben Magri, Ray Border, Aston Fastnet, Aston Genesis, and the 7 third Boracay Bella for Matt Lanigan, Aston Rupee, Miami Fernando. So it's 8.571, 34.62 was the time.
0: 8.571, your numbers there for race six at the Meadows. A very good performance in the end from Steal the Stage. It was the short prize favourite coming in, so no real surprise. We'll have the exotics shortly. If you want to text in, 0499 736 736. Race five at Albion Park about to get underway. The one next to me is your favourite at 2.70. Main danger is the 4 John Wayne at $4. Here's Chris Barsby.
2: Runners are on gate. Ready. There's the light. They're off and pacing. Coming away well from the inside next to me. John Wayne is going to race him into the first turn. Better Cheer drives up along the inside. Ark and Wicked. He lands fourth. Real Tintin deeper. Landfair Llewellyn went diving down to the marker line. He lands three back. Belma Betty. Next move, Heaven and Earth. He ends up second last. Real Tintin. Takeout from the wide draw. Goes right back to the tail. Going into the back straight on the first occasion. It's next to me, the favourite, who sets it up. He leads by 5 metres. Racing in the trail. Second, Better Cheer. John Wayne parked out. He's got to do it the hard way. One by one, Ark and Wicked. He's about to make a move. He takes off from that one wide trail and he works around them three deep. Down on the inside, three back, Landfair Llewellyn. Then Belma Betty. Move Heaven and Earth the inside. Second last, Real Tintin. Takeout is at the tail. The lead time was pretty soft. 38.8. 1,300 metres left to run. Next to me, the race favourite leads the way. Ark and Wicked with that early move. He's forced to check. Up on the outside. Better Cheer leaders back, and John Wayne, he's now got 1-1 cover. Landfair Llewellyn fifth, three back on the inside. Next, Belma Betty. Move Heaven and Earth, Real Tintin, and Takeout. He's watching all the action unfold. Back last on the outside. They get the judge and the bell. First quarter, 30.6. Next to me leads the way, margin 3 metres. Ark and Wicked without cover. Better Cheer leaders back. He gains that perfect run. John Wayne 1-1. Landfair Llewellyn locked. locked away. He's three back on the inside. Belma Betty, Move Heaven and Earth, four back on the pegs. Real Tintin, Takeout is still back last. Second quarter, 29.9. Going into the back straight, final time. Next to me. Next to me, looking to go coast to coast. He leads the way by a long neck. Ark and Wicket is moving closer on the outside. He's applying pressure. Leaders back, Better Cheer. John Wayne yet to peel. He's still 1-1. Down on the inside, Landfair Llewellyn, Belma Betty, Real Tintin. He takes off deeper. Move Heaven and Earth and Takeout is tracking up behind Real Tintin. Third quarter, it was in 28-3. Next to me. Next to me, shakes off Ark and Wicket. Better Cheer goes to second. John Wayne called on deeper. Real Tintin wider. Next, Landfair Llewellyn. They're at the top of the straight. Next to me, corners with the lead, but looming on the outside is Better Cheer. And Better Cheer pounces. He goes straight on by. Opens up now. Races away from Next to Me, John Wayne. And Better Cheer wins easily. Better Cheer by a widening margin. Next to Me, second. John Wayne, third. Landfair Llewellyn, fourth. Next over the line, Move Heaven and Earth. Real Tintin, Belma Betty. Takeout, Ark and Wicket. Final split, 27.6 the time. It's 156.7 for racingandsports.com. Better Cheer, an easy winner. A runaway winner. Lane Dwyer beating Next to Me, John Wayne third. Numbers will read 9-1-4. And Anthony Gorman, Quinella. Better Cheer sitting right on the back of Next to Me, peeled at the top of the straight and just draws off for an easy one. 9-1-4. And Landfair Llewellyn, I think, holds on for fourth. Here we go officially. 9-1-4-10. 9-1-4-10. Landfair Llewellyn fourth. And fifth over the line. That goes to six Move Heaven and Earth. Interim result, 9-1-4-10-6. 9-1-4-10-6.
0: 9-1-4-10-6. Your numbers there at Albion Park, race 5. Just going back to the Meadows, race 6. The 8, Steal the Stage, got up at $1.60. The win, $1.50. The place, the 5, Aston Machine in for second, $2.30 a place. The 7, Bora K. Bella, third, $3 a place. The 1, Lectra Skip, fourth, 8.5, 7.1. Quinella, 8.5, paying $5.60. The Exactor, 8.5, paying $9.50. Trifecta, 8.5 and 7, paying $42.70. First 4, 8.5, 7.1, paying $296. And the running double 6 into 8, paying $22.80. All right, we're not far away from the Jack McKinlay Cup at Wentworth Park. This is race number 2 on the program there, and the favourite is the 1 West Rock Casey at $2.60. The 8 Fascinate Samuel, going for 3 wins in a row, is at $2.90. The 3 Martini Knights for Peter Lagogiani at $5. The 6 Screaming Violet at $11. The 7 Modest Man at $12. The 2 Blazing Razzo at $16. The 5 Fascinate John at $26. And the 9 Ancient Egyptian at $61. The 4 Jock from Ibrox is a scratching. So we'll head to Wentworth Park shortly. Just a quick live score update in the NBL at the moment. Of course, Melbourne United hosting the Cairns Taipans, and the Taipans lead early in the second. The Taipans 34, leading Melbourne United 30 at this point. So that'll be a turn up if the Taipans can get the job done away from home on Melbourne United's home floor at John Cain Arena. Joe Ingles has 4 points to his name. He's only spent about 6 minutes on the floor, 4 points and 2 rebounds to his name. We know how good he was the other night against Tassie. So one to watch. Cole Anthony has 10 points to his name for Melbourne United, 2 rebounds and 1 assist. And Keanu Pinder has 10 points to his name for the Cairns Taipans with 1 rebound as well. So the Taipans with a lead, 34-30. In the second quarter. All right, let's head to Wentworth Park for race number 2, this one over the 520 metres.
3: 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Let's head up to your race caller for race 2 at Wentworth Park, and that is Russell Veach.
4: Move forward. West Rock Casey goes up with Martini Knights and Fascinate John and Modest Man. Blazing Rasso, Ancient Egyptian, Screaming Violet and Fascinate Samuel. One of two for Nolene Holloway, who's gone a scorching 29.28 here and looking for 3 on the trot. Green light, race number 2, the Jack McKinlay Cup. This it. It flies, and a great line out. They came out as one, and Screaming Violet broke the line and led from Fascinate Samuel quickly into second. The rail is West Rock Casey. Modest Man's one out, one back. Scooting up along the rail, then came Martini Knights. It's outside of Ancient Egyptian, the reserve. Then came Blazing Grasso, and five lengths to Fascinate John. Off the back and taking over Fascinate Samuel. He ripped away. He's five or six in front of West Rock Casey. Three lengths to Martini Knights. He's getting tired, Fascinate Samuel. But he'll grip on for Nolene Holloway and bit West Rock Casey. Third goes to Martini Knights and fourth to Ancient Egyptian.
5: It'll be eight beating one. Fascinate Samuel at the 380.
0: There you go. The eights getting up there at Webworth Park. Fascinate Samuel. That's three wins in a row for it at $3.80. Warrigal Race 9 is coming up as we head to the track very, very shortly. This is a barn bar function area. 1-2 wins over the 400 metres. Favourite is the eight off the rails at $2. The one Aston Preston at $3.90. The two Regards Delhi at $5. The three Julie's Girl at $11. The six Irish Legend at $12. The seven Big Weekend at $14. And the four Mustang Sabrina is at $21. Let's head to Kyle Galley for race number 9 at Warrigal.
6: Favourite though off the rails, $2. Aston Preston, $3.90. Regards Nelly at $5. And then out to about $11 or better for any other runner. So off the rails to run the favourite here. 9 starts so far for a win and a minor placing. That win was here over this trip from box 6. And arriving at the start, runners will be called up shortly here for the ninth race, a 1-2 win stake. So two even for off the rails, Aston Preston at $3.90. Fifth at Ballarat last start. Best of its recent runs was a fourth here from box 2 runs ago. And has had the two wins from 42 with six minors. Starter about to call them forward here. $5 Regards Nelly, box 2, last start winner at Healesville, won its maiden there at good odds back on the 28th of September, was about a $17 chart, and has had the four goes here at the 400, best effort of second placing, has also raced over the longer 460 here. Rain tumbling down once again for the ninth of a dozen here tonight, and they're all locked away. The green light is on, ready for a start now. Start coming up, favourite in box 8. Set. Racing off the rails, began well enough, pace the inside here today, Aston Preston. Here comes off the rails though, goes up to join Aston Preston in the lead. They get away, three lengths to Irish Legend, winding up to third off the track. Julie's Girl, Regards Nelly, the fence, passing it, Big Weekend. Mustang Sabrina further back, they turn for home. Aston Preston took over, surged away, coming on for a good win, getting through for second, or close, Big Weekend, or Julie's Girl out in the centre, which has rattled home. Just behind those runners, tight fourth two, Regards Nelly sneaking up inside of off the rails. Back behind those Irish Legend Mustang Sabrina in 23.37. Number one, the winner. Aston Preston for Trevor Whitford, 23.37 the time. We'll pay about $4.40 the win, $2.90 the place. Number one is first, that's win three. It's start number 43 and it's first placing at the Warrigal 400 at its ninth attempt. Got a good run into the race off box one. And has pulled away up the straight to score well. Seven Big Weekend second, three Julie's Girl will grab third, and fourth goes to eight off the rails. Numbers here, 1.73 and 8 at Warrigal. 1.73, 8. 8.82 early. 23.37 is the run. 23.37 the time. So the winner here was 3.10 out to 3.90, fixed back into 3.70 when they jumped. On the pool, it's going to pay about $4.40 and $2.90 was the second elect in betting. Seven Big Weekend or run second here, about $3.80 the place. And third spot to number three, Julie's Girl, with no third tote there, was showing about $11 on the win there. So 1.73 and 8, 3.25 lengths by a head. Kicked away strongly in the straight, the winner, and has come on to score well. A black dog, April 23, Aston Rupee, Aston Genesis for Trevor Whitford locally at Willow Grove. Pays $4.40 the win, $2.90 the place. Seven Big Weekend at $3.80. Three Julie's Girl, no third. Quinella, $21.80. The Exacta at $35.10. Trifecta, $381.20. The double here, 3 and 1, $17.10. And the first four, 1.738 along shortly to tidy up the totes. It's paid well, $893.80. We'll have the all clear shortly at Warrigal after the running of race number 9.
0: Thank you there, Kyle. So the one Aston Preston getting up at 440 the win, 290 the place. The seven big weekend in for second, 380 a place. The three Julie's Girl third, no fur dividend. The eight off the rails fourth, 173 at eight. Quinella 1-7 paying $21.80. Exacta 1-7 paying $35.10. Trifecta 1-7-3 paying $381.20. First four 1-7-3 at eight paying $893.80. And the running double 3-1 paying $17.10. Menangle race six isn't too far away. This is a feature of the night, the AD Turnbull free-for-all. Captain's Mistress going around as a $1.04 favourite. And Kingman, who was often a major challenger to Leap to Fame late last year and earlier this year, it's going around at $21 for Luke McCarthy. So it'll be an interesting race. Main danger to the favourite at the moment is currently the seven. Hi, my name is Jeff at 9:50.
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0: All right, not too far away from the AD Turnbull free-for-all. Let's head there now.
11: Really well, shrugs off the rest of the field for early supremacy. It is going to jump straight on the lead from Lux Eterna. They were followed by Kingman, who was away safely tonight. And from the deep, Max Delight slides across to be fourth and one off the inside. Jungle Dragon is now four markers, about 7 metres in the field. Hi, my name is Jeff. Didn't get involved early. Womboyne in America and Veep Monet at the end of the field. So there's about 30 over them as they run towards the 1900 metres. And the leader is Captain's Mistress by 5 metres, Lux Eterna. Similar margin, Kingman. They're about to stretch out into Indian file now, and in fact they do so as they run the bend. Jungle Dragon is next with 1850 metres left to go. They were followed by Max Delight, not in his usual yellow colours tonight. He's got the AD Turnbull silks on, being followed by Hi, My Name Is Jeff. Womboyne in America, Veep Monet is last. The lead time was a very leisurely 50-7, so Captain's Mistress is going to turn this more into a mile type race than what we would have expected, and she leads the way 5 metres, Lux Eterna. Kingman just wants to have his head on the side as they're about to leave the straight, and Jungle Dragon is following that runner as they're 1250 metres from home. Max Delight, worse than middle of the field, being followed by Hi, My Name Is Jeff, who's also looking for a Victoria Cup berth in a couple of weeks. Second to last is Womboyne in America, and Veep Monet is last. 29.5 was the first section, and the leader is Captain's Mistress. Still no moves over the race as Lux Eterna stalks her 5 metres away, and Kingman is racing third. The New Zealand Cup champ is three markers at this stage, and now Max Delight pulls off the inside to create a running line. They were followed by Jungle Dragon. Hi, my name is Jeff. One out and one back, 18 off the front. Womboyne in America, Veep Monet is last. 29-1, 58-6 the first half. By gee, this is a dawdle for Captain's Mistress. Leading the way 5 metres, Lux Eterna, who's content just to sit on her cover. Max Delight sliding a little bit closer now, and they were followed by Hi, My Name Is Jeff. Kingman very awkwardly snookered away three markers. They were followed by Womboided America. Jungle Dragon, second to last, and Vite Monet is starting to struggle. 400 metres left to go. Third section, it was 26-7, as we anticipated. Captain's Mistress starts to up the tempo. Luxaturna is about to try and produce to the outside. Kingman still snookered for a run. Down the outside is Hi, My Name Is Jeff. Captain's Mistress, heart still swinging against her. 150 metres left to go. She's clear of them now. Kingman gets out into the clear when it's all over. Captain's Mistress torches them first up. Victoria Cup, look out. Here she comes. She's back. Captain's Mistress beats in second Kingman. Third, Hi, My Name Is Jeff. Fourth, A Photo, Luxaturna or Jungle Dragon. Then Max Delight from Womboin in America. And Vite Monet is last. 26-8. Last half was 53-5. And she returns 154 for the mile. Oh, that was just such easy work for Captain's Mistress. More like a trial than anything.
0: The one Captain's Mistress getting up at $1.04 as expected. And Kingman in for second.

0: So no massive surprises there. Captain's Mistress looking poised for the Victoria Cup. We go down to the Meadows, race number 7, third leg of the quaddy, and the market sees the one Dash Par as your short price favourite now. It's at $1.70. The 8 Happy Dad at $3.40. The 3 Quidley Bale at $4.80. The 2 Scott Sigma at $19. The 4 Gold Class Cool at $26. The 6 Poor Quiver at $26. The 7 Ivory Inzai at $61. Dash Par is going to be hard to beat. Can't rule out Happy Dad, though. Let's go to another Happy Dad to call the action. James Vandermeer, who likes Scott Sigma on top here at a bit of value at $17. Let's head to him.
1: When you're wedged away on the rail, $4.80 about Quinley Bale. She's been racing pretty competitively over the longer trips of late. Two runs over the 600 at her last two, and she was third to Whiskey Whisker's last run, and prior to that, a winner here of a midweeker in 34 and 50. So there's a few hopes. Dash Par will lead them out as the clear favourite here at 170 as they move in. City View Bistro, 7th of 12 on a Saturday night in Melbourne. And the green light switched on. The shorty at 180. Dash Par, box number one, set to jump. Away and racing now. Dash Par away well. Scott Sigma had really good speed. Looks to come across and find the lead. Moving up second, Quinley Bale. Dash Par's hugging the rail, getting to third. In a striking place, just burrowing through. Then Gold Class Cool. Around the outside goes Happy Dad from Poor Quiver. And last Ivory Inzai. Favourite Dash Par made the move and takes the lead. Went clear from Scott Sigma. Then Quinley Bale, but turning. Dash Par really puts the accelerator down. Sailed away from Quinley Bale and Dash Par. Favourite a mile too good. Dash Par by three. Beat Quinley Bale. Happy Dad roars down the outside for third. Then Scott Sigma. A break Ivory inside. Poor Quiver. Last in was Gold Class Cool. And it's 30.04 for Dash Par. Was just able to shove Quinley Bale out of the way through the first corner, get to leaders back, and then eased over heels. And that's been a strong win from the favourite for Liam Sharp. And Pete Kallick, Bernardo, She's For Real, number one first. Sails away at the end to beat three, Quinley Bale. Corey Grenfell at Anarchy, Barsha Bale, Nix Bale, number eight was third, Happy Daddy was rocketing home at the end. Tommy Shelby, Nita Margarita for Dylan Sharp and the DK Greyhound Syndicate. So 3.5 by a length and a quarter. 3.5, 1.25, 30.02 was the time. And a nice strong win, Dash Par. He was headed at that first corner, but just able to sail up leaders back and then shove Quinley Bale out of the way before making a real bid for victory. And that mid to later section, he was able to accelerate and draw home a nice winner. 5.05, 17.88, home in 12.13, 30.02 the time. 1.382, we'll send all clear down the line shortly after. Race 7, the Meadows, hot favourite home. The odds on jolly a winner, Dash Par.
0: Just before you go, James, did you experience the earthquake earlier this morning?
1: I did, mate. I got home from Bendigo and it was, I emceed the cup meeting up there last night, so I got home about 1:30. And to be honest, I sense a little bit of a shake, but I wasn't too sure if it was me just jumping into bed or if it was an earthquake. So, especially after a little bit of McDonald's on the way home, I thought maybe just an extra kilo of weight and I've shook the house as I've jumped into bed. But I did feel something around 2:00. And then apparently there was a bit of an aftershock at 3. So did you feel it, Damo?
0: I did. I'm usually up at about 2 a.m. as you know, James, so it didn't wake me up necessarily, but I could. I think we're used to it now in Victoria, aren't we? It didn't used to happen until maybe, I think within the last 15 or 20 years, we've seen a few of these, nothing major, but we've seen a few of these ones, and I think we're sort of used to it now. It's not as much of a shock anymore.
1: Well, there was a while there where I think Australia, we got no earthquakes, did we?
0: And correct.
1: It was, I remember I went over to New Zealand to stay at Christchurch for a couple of nights, and that was a couple of years, I think, after the earthquake that they had over there, and it was the accommodation that I'd booked was on the line of the red line as to where you weren't allowed to go. So I can't remember how long after the earthquake it was that I was there. I think it was a while, but I ended up, there was all cracks in the wall as I went up the elevator. He said, "Oh, Damo, I didn't cancel the accommodation. I just went downstairs, jumped in the car, drove somewhere else and booked a night somewhere else because I was staying there." But one thing that scares me lately is the wind. I've up our way, the Yarra Valley, mate. We've got a kid's trampoline, a big kid's trampoline out the front with the big walls on the side. And I came out from behind the van the other week after getting home, I think, from racing at Hillsville, and the wind had just picked this trampoline up like it was nothing, and it was coming straight towards me. So I just dove in behind the van, whacked into the back of the van, and I tell you what, mate, it would be a 200 kilo trampoline, I reckon. Like, the amount of metal and iron on this thing, and the wind just picks it up. So when you see wind at full force, I reckon it's, well, maybe not as scary as an earthquake, but here in Australia anyway, I think wind can be pretty dangerous with the big gum trees that we have too.
0: Particularly on the roads, particularly out that way as well in the Yarra Valley. So
1: You bought tonight, Damo, because this is a bit of a weird chat for greyhound racing.
0: No, we don't have to get an earthquake. And I thought, well,
1: nah, true.
0: You're sort of out, you're not really Lee and Gaffer, but you'd sort of be along the line where you are. So I wonder if it affected you directly, that's all.
1: Yeah, no, I did feel it, and the missus actually straight away, I reckon if the house even moves just a little bit, just creaks, maybe a wombat's, you know, bumped into the side of the house or something like that, she normally will say, is that an earthquake? She's all over it, but she was all over it last night too. I think she was already asleep, and it did wake her up. So, no, mate, we soldier on. I think we're the lucky country in that sense, and even when you look overseas and you see tornado, is it Tornado Alley or Tornado Valley or whatever it is, there's some scary things that Mother Nature can produce, and it just shows us, I guess, how small we are and, how little control we have over the earth itself.
0: Yeah, absolutely. All right, James.
1: This is deep and meaningful, Damo.
0: I know. I'm starting to get scared.
1: We haven't heard this type of content before. I know they've got the new graphics on Sky Racing, so obviously RSN's going down a different path as well. But next race 8, mate, we'll call you back for 4 minutes to 9. Take out 2, take out 6, 9 and 10 both get a start. Gee, Bandit Swagger, if he gets clean air, he's an absolute weapon, but so is Kakko Magic coming back from an injury enforced layoff.
0: One for the Essendon fans. Thank you there, James. Appreciate that.
1: Thanks, Damo.
0: Race 10 at Warragul's coming up. The 8 Pretty Treasure is your favourite. It's currently at around about $2.70. The 3 November Charge at $4. The 1 Aston Dantibbe's at $4.20. The 2 Aston Major at $5.50. The 7 Aston Elliott at $8.50. The 6 Big Bruce at $16. The 4 Keeping Noise at $81. Here's Kyle Galley.
2: The 9. Righto, Damien, coming forward here for race number 10, $2.70 Pretty Treasure, $4 November Charge, been well back, Pretty Treasure off box 8, White Draw May suited here, green light on, they're ready to go for the third last, all set. Away they go too, caught them in an even line, and here comes Pretty Treasure from box 8, working hard early. It's just about across, trying to kick up Aston on Teams. It's keen. Check there, Pretty Treasure, when it was just about across, now drops in behind Aston on Teams. November Charge on the move, further back, Big Bruce, Astonelli, Aston Major keeping Noise in the straight, coming again, Pretty Treasure took over. It's been a decent run. Pretty Treasure goes on to score, pulls away. Aston on Teams, I'd say, just second from a November Charge, Big Bruce on their heels. The gap further away in the race then were Aston Ellie with Keeping Noise, Aston Major in a group, and the time there about 23.56. That's official, 23.56, number 8, the winner, Pretty Treasure. Well, the money's right there. They're up and about early.
0: The 8 Pretty Treasure getting up at 3.10. The winner, $1.75 the place. The 1 Aston Antibbe second at $2 a place. The 3 November Charge third. No further dividend. 8, 1 and 3, your numbers. Race 10 at Warragul. Now time for the APCO Geelong Pacing Cup over the 2,570 metres. This is the feature of the night. Adam Montrose likes Swayze here for a bit of an upset. He can't believe the price. It's at $4.40, the 9 Swayze. The 5 Minos is your favourite at $1.95. Both of them are Jason Grimson Run. The 2 Bulletproof Boy at $7.50 the win, $2 a place. That's my place play. The 1 New Shuffle at $8. The 10 You Bet Your Tiger Pie at $12. The 8 Sir Jimmy at $14. The 4 Jillaby Nitro at $31. The 3 Atarangi at $81. The 11 Delagiri at $81. And the 12 Roadmaster at $81. Scratch the 7 Meteor Boy for the 6 Fox Dan. Here's Dan Malecki for the Geelong Pacing Cup for 2026.
3: Well, he got off the gate quickly and led easily. Bulletproof Boy in front. Right in behind it is New Shuffle as they make their way into the first turn. And just sliding up that little bit closer as they run into the first bend is Minos. Minos now clicked up a half a length behind Bulletproof Boy, who got a very easy lead. Minos is almost level with it now, though. Then came New Shuffle, and getting a good run through was Swayze. As they sort themselves out into the straight the first time, and Minos has drawn a couple of metres clear and now takes up the running. Out wider is Swayze. He's pressing on. In third position is Bulletproof Boy. Leader Minos, but now Swayze is going to hustle his way to the top. And Swayze, the winner of over $2.5 million, has taken it up and heads off Minos. Third is Bulletproof Boy. Fourth is New Shuffle. Then back in fifth spot as they swing out of the straight is Sir Jimmy. From Dorlagiri, then Roadmaster, Adarangi. Second last, you betcha, Tiger Pine. At the tail end of the field is Jillaby Nitro. Into the back they head. They're about to complete one circuit and work inside the mile, and Swayze runs along. Lead time in 1 minute 7.9. Swayze the leader, settling in behind at the stablemate and favourite Minos. In third position is Bulletproof Boy. New Shuffle fourth, Sir Jimmy fifth, and then Dorlagiri sixth. Then getting one off the pegs. The first one away from the peg line as they work their way off the back now is Adarangi as they come up towards the top bend. They were followed by Dorlagiri in third last position, Roadmaster, as they work their way around the top turn. And then you betcha, Tiger Pie to its outside, and Jillaby Nitro's last. Swayze's the leader. First quarter, 29-2. Swayze 5 metres. Minos is second. Then in third position is Bulletproof Boy. The outside fourth is Adarangi's without cover, but gets up a bit closer now. Tracked up by Roadmaster, and then over on the inside, four back as they swing out of the straight, New Shuffle. Five back the inside, Sir Jimmy. Then Jillaby Nitro, Dorlagiri and Roadmaster as last. Inside the 800, the second quarter in 29-1. In the APCO Geelong Pacing Cup. Into the back, Swayze led 4 metres. In second spot is Minos. Then Bulletproof Boy, New Shuffle off the peg, slides up closer. It's third the outside as they work their way down the back straight. It's Swayze in front. Swayze now 3 metres, New Shuffle. Minos is in behind him, third position, and will be awaiting on the Lawnaddock sprint lane as they work their way through the BetFocus 400 bend. It's Swayze 2 metres, New Shuffle second, Minos awaits the run, and then further out on the track, you betcha, Tiger Pie coming with its run from Jillaby Nitro. Third quarter, 28.6, Swayze in front, shifts out a bit, New Shuffle the outside, Minos, and down the outside, you betcha, Tiger Pie coming with a good run. Minos is getting the run through, you betcha, Tiger Pie wider out, and Jillaby Nitro, will he do it again? He lunged. Oh, he might have got up again. Can you believe it? Twice in a year, Jillaby Nitro in a photo finish with the You Betcha Tiger Pie, and back to the inside, Minos, also Swayze, New Shuffle, great finish, Sir Jimmy, then Roadmaster, further back Bulletproof Boy, Dorlagiri and Adarangi. 29-1 final quarter, and he's done it twice in a year. Jillaby Nitro has won the Geelong Cup again. Incredible. Storming home. He had a hard run earlier on in the week at Terang. They set up an almost track record. Date change for the Geelong Cup this year. He won earlier on in the year. He took the Geelong Cup, the Terang Cup and the Mildura Cup. And this nine-year-old, he's done it again. Number four, Jillaby Nitro, prepared by Marg and Paddy Lee for LaVague Racing Group manager Jay Craven, Betters Delight Gelding out of Kiowa Valley, and Jason Lee, the driver. Ten, you betcha, Tiger Pie's just been pipped on the line. Michael Stanley in third goes to five, Minos. Jason Grimson, Lockie Cook. Fourth to number nine, Swayze. And fifth in was one, New Shuffle. 4, 10, 5 and 9. 29-1 that final quarter. The mile rate was 155.1. That's only 0.2 off the track record. Last mile of 156. The last half mile in 57.7, an overall time of 3.3.9. What a story. Jillaby Nitro, he's been a top horse since his early days as a two-year-old. And here he is at 9 years of age, not far off officially 10 years of age. He's won four country cups this year, and he's won the Geelong Cup twice in the same year with the new date change. Quite incredible. And he trialled really well before the Terang run earlier this week. He was unplaced, but he worked very, very hard. Oh, what an amazing horse he is. I saw him coming out onto the track, Tim, and I thought to myself, he doesn't look like he's taking ill effects from Terang. He looked terrific. And how about that for a story?
0: And quite unbelievable, isn't it? Jillaby Nitro winning the same cup twice in the 1 year because of the date change. That's quite incredible. I'm not sure if that'll happen again. Certainly not anytime soon. And a big price as well for it. The Ford Jillaby Nitro prevailing in the Geelong Pacing Cup for 2026. $37 the win, $5.30 the place. The 10, you bet your Tiger Pie second at $2.90 a place. The 5, Minos, who was a favourite, finished third, $1.20 the place. And the 9, Swayze, had to be contempt for four. 4, 10, 5 and 9. Quinella 4 and 10 paying $151. Exacta 4 and 10 paying $487.70. Trifecta 4, 10 and 5 paying $2,557.40. First 4, 4, 10, 5 and 9 paying $14,376.90. And the running double 1 into 4 paying $30.90. For race 10 at Warragul, it was 8, 1, 3 and 6. The 8, Pretty Treasure, getting up at $3.20 the win, $2.30 the place. The 1, Aston Antibi, second, $1.30 the place. The 3, November Charge, third, no third dividend. The 6, Big Bruce, 4th, 8, 1, 3 and 6. Quinella 8 and 1 paying $4.40. Exacta 8 and 1 paying $10.30. Trifecta 8, 1 and 3 paying $31.30. First 4, 8, 1, 3 and 6 paying $199.40. And the running double 1 into 8 paying $26.10. For the Meadows, race 7, the 1 Dash Par got up at $1.70 the win, $1.50 the place. The 3, Quidley Bale, second, $2.30 a place. The 8, Happy Dad, third, no third dividend. The 2, Scott Sigma, fourth, 1, 3, 8 and 2. Quinella 1 and 3 paying $3.90. Exacta 1 and 3 paying $6.80. Trifecta 1, 3 and 8 paying $13. First 4, 1, 3, 8 and 2 paying $43.90. And the running double 8 into 1 paying $4.70. The Meadows race 8 is a few minutes away, and I'll give you a sports update as well very shortly.
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0: All right, the 6 Miss Joe, by the way, the 6th at Warrigal, got up at $2.50 the win, $2 a place. It was a dead heat for second between the 4 Waltzing Diablo, which was $1 the place, and the 8 Supreme Queen, which was also $1 the place. The 2 Porzilla, 4th, 6, 4, 8 and 2 was a dead heat between the 4 and the 8 for second. So 6, dead heat, 4 and 8, and then 2 in for 4th. Quinella, 6 and 4 paying $1.90. The other Quinella, 6 and 8 paying $3.10. Exacta, 6 and 4 paying $5.10. The other Exacta, 6 and 8 paying $5.60. Trifecta, 6, 4 and 8 paying $12.70. Other Trifecta, 6, 8 and 4 paying $13.70. First 4, 6, 4, 8 and 2 paying $76.90. The other first 4, 6, 8, 4 and 2 paying $101.60. And the running double 1 into 6 paying $4.10. All right, the Meadows, race 8, not far away, last leg of the quaddy. And this is the home of the Phoenix over the 600 metres. Favourite is the 4 Caco Magic at $3.10. The 1 Bandit Swagger at $3.60. The 9 No Stop Signs at $3.90. The 3 Magic Loki at $8.50. The 7 Victory Barry at $12. That's my each way play here. It's placed at its last four starts. $12 a win, $2.80 the place. So with the 7 each way as a bit of a saver. The 8 Unique Star at $12. The 5 Lakeview Ian at $15. The Ted Lakeview pair is at $19. And I think Magic Loki is a chance to run an each way play as well, or run a place at the very least. I think it's a touch over the odds. So that'll actually be my each way play. Magic Loki. It can land on the arm at a pretty good price. So I'm happy to go with it each way. $7.50 the win, $2.20 the place. So good luck to those still alive in the quaddy. Off the SMS, Damo in 2023 in Merbau North, not far from Leongaffer. A tornado hit the town. My brother's house was picked up off the stumps by the wind, deposited on the footy ground 600 metres away, says Chris. Really? Don't often hear of that in Australia. We'll go to the Meadows, race number 8. And, of course, your caller is James Vandermart. This is a very open race to conclude the quaddy.
1: Yes, Damo, runners at the boxes here. As I said, mate, the wind here in Victoria in particular can be pretty intense. Trampolines are just like feathers flying through the air half the time. So Anyway, we'll continue that chat as the night progresses. Good to see a few people texting in on the RSN line on this Saturday night. Hopefully the punters are finding a winner or two. Bandit Swagger's favourite here. Look, he's a hard dog to follow. Even last start, he was beaten 3.25 in 30 and 10 at Sandown. You get the feeling if he gets a clean run, he'd probably go closer to 29.30 than 30.30. That's just the type of dog he is. If he gets clean air, he's a very, very fast animal. 4.40 for Kakko Magic. Great to see him back in red-hot form after winning at Bendigo last start. And, gee, he attacked the line well and Connections electing to come straight to town. So that in itself is a real positive move. He's the track record holder at this track and distance, 33.91. So back to the scene of the crime. He's the $4.40 second elect and no stop signs now wedged up between them. A bit of support there. They move in. Bandit Swagger's just going to go off favourite. Reserves are both in. Lakeview pair from box number two. No stop signs from box number

0: Diving through Bandit Swagger late in front though. Magic Loki's done enough. Magic Loki got there by a neck from Bandit Swagger, who was launching the last 50. Third on their tail, Kako Magic. And then Victory Barry, the eye catcher from the back Lakeview pair, tracked home fifth, but only beaten 2.5 lengths. Then Lakeview Ian, the last few to clock in, a minute back. They were Unique Star with no stop signs. 34.58 the time. Magic Loki, number three, had the speed to go straight to the front early, and at the 600-metre start, it is the place to be. There was some pretty handy types chasing, but Magic Loki strung them out mid-race, and he's done enough to hold on. El Gran Señor, She's Salacious, number three, the winner, will beat the one Bandit Swagger. Jason Thompson at Piersdale, Tommy Shelby, Just Terms, and the four was third, Kako Magic, Stefano Cassar down at Creswick, Feral Frankie and Deep Dive. So a half a length both ways, 3-1-4, and fourth in went the way of number seven. Time for the journey, 34.58. So 3-1-4, fourth in goes to number seven, 34.58 was the time. It's a nice strong win. Magic Loki with some speed to burn, set it up off a couple of good first sections and has been able to stave off the late close of Bandit Swagger, who was charging through the line for second, and Kako Magic up for third at his Meadows return.
1: 3-1-4 and 7, the numbers there for race 8 at the Meadows. Exotics and dividends to come, plus we'll head to Warrigal for race 11.
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1: Coming up towards race 8 at the Meadows, the three Magic Loki getting up in that one, by the way, at $6.60 the winner, $1.20 the place. So in race 8 at the Meadows, the three Magic Loki prevailing, $6.60 the winner, $1.20 the place. The one Bandit Swagger second, $1.70 the place. The four Kako Magic third, $2.50 a place. The seven Victory Barry fourth. Daily Double 8 and 3 paying $16.50. If you got the quaddy, you needed 6.8, 1 and 3, it paid $409.70. Treble 8, 1 and 3 paying $20.70. Quinella for race 8 at the Meadows, 3 and 1 paying $14.60. Exacta 3 and 1 paying $30.20. Trifecta 3, 1 and 4 paying $125.60. First 4, 3, 1, 4 and 7 paying $912.50. And the running double 1 and the 3 paying $20.60. Let's head to Warrigal race 11 and the centre key at stud over the 400 metres. Favourite is the 7 Cheeky Alessia at $2.40. The 1 Pauretta at $4.80. The 5 Let's Play Ball at $4.80. The 6 Paul Lara at $5.50. The 4 Sute at $8.50. The 8 Wadada Lad at $11, and the 3 I'm a Treasure at $41, the 2 Aston Kalara is a scratching. So we'll head to Warrigal for race number 11, this one over the 400 metres. Your caller is Kyle Galley.
3: So the 11th event on the card here, the centre key at stud stake. Last race, late scratching of number 1, it came out during kennelling. Leaves us with a field of 7 to run there. So no move up just as yet. Ahead of this grade 5 event over the 400 trip, the previous one by Pretty Treasure, scoring off box 8. That was just her second career victory. Finding the page in the book here at start number 88, going back, her first win was 72 runs ago up at Sale, almost shy of 2 years ago, about the 9th of October 2024, so connections have been certainly patient. She was well tried today and she did the job in great style. Pretty Treasure winning the previous. She revelled in the going, actually. It was nice and strong all the way to the wire. This is race 11 and she was on top too, so that makes it even better. Set to go here for the second last. And they're racing at Warrigal, and beginning smartly was pouring off the inside. Showing good pace was the punter's pick. Cheeky Alessia sweeps around to take up the front, running his Wandana Lad in hot pursuit, staying deep. Pour into the inside, Paul Lara to the home turn, followed by Sute, I'm a Treasure. Let's Play Ball, straightening up. Wandana Lad's very wide out. Cheeky Alessia's got a good kick. It's going to win in good style. Scores by 2 lengths. Wandana Lad covered a stack of ground. Might have got up for second here. Paul Lara and also Pour Inner, its inside, Sute further back. Behind those runners, there was I Time, a treasure, back in the field here.

0: And ahead of those, Soutte. Some of the boys have backed this, I think. The time, 23.18. Stand by for number 7, the winner, Cheeky Alessia.
1: 7, Cheeky Alessia, getting up at 2.25 the win, $1.10 the place. The 8.1 Dunner Lad second, 6.30 a place, and a photo for third. We now head to Cannington for the first of the program there. First of 11, the free entry Tab Touch Park over the 5.20 metres. Short price favourite is the 8, West Old Mickey at $1.25. The 7, Sunny Sunrise at $5. The 1, Perfect Summer at $10. And the 4, Kiwi Dunkeld at $15. You can scratch the 2, Rocket Rome, and the 5, Interruption. Let's head to the first at Cannington over the 520 metres.
2: Around lunchtime today, there's not a lot of breeze about. The sun has set over here in the west, and the track's in good order as we're about to get underway with Greyhound Racing here in WA. Small field in the opener, West on Mickey, $1.28 favourite. For leading trainer Chris Hulse, a Greyhound who's only having his third career start, ran second on debut, didn't have a lot of luck last start in a maiden final. And in this small field, he's expected to get the job done. He's come up short, $1.28. So runners are about to link in for the opening event on tonight's card. Well done to the WA contingent, who made it through to the Group 1 final of the Adelaide Cup. Shane Williams with King Nanga is drawn in box number 1. And Corey White with Intimidation is drawn out in box number 7. Final coming up next weekend. Good luck to the WA crew. And the first row's moving in here for the opening event on the card. And now West on Mickey, the even numbers stepping up. Field of 4 in the opener. And the green light is on. We're about to get underway with Greyhound Racing here in the West. West on Mickey and the Pinks, the favourite, they're set. Racing. West on Mickey began quickly, also fast away was Perfect Summer, but West on Mickey works across from out wide and goes the lead. In third place was Kiwi Dunkeld, and fourth of the four was Sunny Sunrise. Towards the back, and it's West on Mickey shot away, out by 6 lengths on Perfect Summer, then followed by Kiwi Dunkeld. In behind them was Sunny Sunrise, but off the back straight, and it's Mickey, West on Mickey on the arm, out by 10 lengths in second, Perfect Summer, Kiwi Dunkeld, and Sunny Sunrise, but into the straight, it's all Mickey. West on Mickey wins by 8 lengths. Second, Perfect Summer. Third in Kiwi Dunkeld, Sunny Sunrise. And the time's around 29.86. West on Mickey, easy victor for Chris Hulse. Leads throughout from a wide draw and puts his rivals to the sword very early. Number 8 first. Interim numbers 8, 1, 4 and 7. 8, 1, 4 and 7. And 29.86 is the time. The winning margin is about to be semaphored, and it goes 6 3/4 lengths, the margin between first and second, 1.5 between second and third. Number 8, the winner, West on Mickey, a blue dog by Aussie and Ferrari.
1: So the favourite, West on Mickey, too good there. The first at Cannington. Just going back to Warrigal, race 11, the 7, Cheeky Alessia, getting up at 2.20 the win, $1.10 the place. The 8, Wadana Lad, second, 6.30 a place. The 1, Poor Red, a third. No Fur Dividend. The 6, Poor Lara, fourth, 7.81 and 6. Quinella, 7 and 8, paying $14.30. Exacta, 7 and 8. Paying $24.70. Trifecta 7.81 paying $64.90. First four 7.81 and 6 paying $195.50. And the running double 8 into 7 paying $10.10. We'll go to Wentworth Park as the first qualifier for the city region for the $1 million chase is coming up. Favourite is the 6 Flaming Smooth here at $3.40. The 5 Poor Wine to the main danger at $4. Let's head there. Race 4 at Wentworth Park.
3: And the green light is on. The Victorians to the 4. Flaming Smooth and Poor Wine to the top two in betting. Lure to the boxes. And they're racing. And out well, Flaming Smooth charged to the early lead. Maximum Damage comes over a bit wide. The middle, Poor Wine to the inside is Pure Rile following it forward. Then Classic Ethics, backs Bostonia. Getting a long way back now at Tandanya. Off and gone, Flaming Smooth. He went 5-4 to the first marker. He's 8 lengths in front. Off Classic Ethics running on. Then Pure Rile followed by Maximum Damage and Poor Winder. But this is most impressive, Flaming Smooth. This is a Victorian statement. Bolts in. What by 7 lengths to Classic Ethics, Pax Bostonia late, followed by Purell, then Maximum Damage, Poor Winder finished a long way.
4: The first of 8 million dollar chase city qualifiers kicking into gear tonight there at Wentworth Park. And
1: so there you have it. We'll have some dividends very shortly, but just going back to the first at Cannington, and the exotics and dividends are through now after a little bit of a wait. 8, 1, 4 and 7 the numbers. The 8 getting up, West on Mickey at $1.40. The One Perfect Summer in the second. The Four Kiwi Dunkeld third. The Seven Sunny Sunrise fourth. 8-1-4-7. Quinella 8-1 paying $5.30. Exacta 8-1 paying $6.90. Trifecta 8-1-4 paying $10.30. And the first four, 8-1-4-7 paying $32.80. And just in relation to Wentworth Park, race number four, numbers 6, 2, 4, and 1. The six prevailing there, Flaming Smooth, as expected, although it was somewhat of an open market there in the first qualifier for the Million Dollar Chase City region. Back with more after this. If you want to text in, 0499 736 736.
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Yes, one for the Newcastle Knights fans, and they will have to wait till tomorrow to see how their season will unfold. Will it be a Cinderella story coming from last in 2025 to potentially premiers tomorrow? We'll wait and see. They've got the Sydney Roosters standing in their way, and I hope they're competitive. I think a lot of people tipping the Roosters to get on top, but there's been a lot of emotion-charged fervour, both good and bad, in Newcastle over the last week, obviously with the tragedy earlier today with a car ploughing into members of the crowd seeing the team off, and there's also been the delirious scenes of the celebrations over the last week after their unexpected win over the Panthers. So it's been an emotion-charged period for the city of Newcastle, and I wonder if it will present in some way in the performance of their beloved Knights. Just in terms of live sporting action at the moment at John Cain Arena, we're just before the end of the third quarter, and Melbourne United have a comfortable lead for the moment over the Cairns Taipans, 79-67. Cole Anthony has been the star for Melbourne United, 34 points to his name, along with 3 rebounds and 1 assist. Joe Ingles has only spent about 13 minutes on the floor. He's got 4 points to his name. And ultimately, it'll be interesting to see if Melbourne United can run that one out. They have been certainly good in the last 10 minutes of play. There's no doubt about that. Just in relation to the AFLW as well, we had the showdown tonight between Port Adelaide and the Adelaide Crows. The Power were very, very good in the first half, and they've managed to prevail, probably against some expectations. I was expecting them to win, to be honest with you, but a lot of the punters thought the Crows would get up, given they were slightly ahead on the ladder. But it was always going to be a danger game, and a bit of a changing of the guard there in South Australia women's footy. Port Adelaide 5-6-36, defeating the Adelaide Crows 2-10-22. Very inaccurate total for them. And the leading possession winner on the ground, Abby Dowrick for Port Adelaide, kicked a goal and had 23 touches to her name. So Port Adelaide with victory, and the Crows finals chances certainly under a lot of scrutiny now. And Brisbane were defeated by the Gold Coast Suns earlier today by 20 points. And I think it's their first ever Q Clash win over the Lions as well. So a changing of the guard there. And the Suns are primed maybe even for a top four finish the way they're going. The Brisbane Lions, well, I don't think they're going to make the finals now. They're 2 games plus percentage outside of the 8. We know that the women's season is a very short one. For those who missed it earlier today, Cosmic Crusader prevailed in the Turnbull Stakes. A very good performance, and probably against some expectations. It was around a $7.50 quote earlier today. Finished second at its last start a couple of weeks back,

0: And ultimately, for William Pike and all the WA connections as well, it was a very sweet watch in the Turnbull Stakes earlier today. And at Randwick, good racing there, obviously, with the running of the Epsom, amongst a number of other events. Despite the gloomy skies that we had towards the back end of the meeting, the Dulcifer Stakes went the way of Wonka. A little bit later on the card, the Dali Flight Stakes went the way of Global Goal at around that $3.40 quote. The Metropolitan went the way of Juja Kibo at $5.40, and the Epsom was won by God's Window at a big price, $32.50 the win, $6.40 the place over the highly fancied Chow Wolf, and Tom Kitten finished in third spot. So that's a recap of the main events in racing today across the country. Back shortly with more on Saturday Night Lots. Todd Gray is going to join me a little bit later on, given we'll be thinner in terms of the quantity of races a little later. We'll chat about all things sport and life, and if you want to text in 0499 736736. Feel free to text in at any stage to join in the conversation. And appreciate a lot of the participation in relation to our Tyre Power sweep. Well done to Ben from Corlong, who got the job done to win that $100 Tyre Power voucher as part of our sweep, which was the Kalgoorlie Cup proving to be our race today. Back with more after this.
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0: All right, not far away from race night at the Meadows, the Gorski Truck and Trailer over the 525 metres. Favourite is the Two Awesome Bandit for Jason Thompson. It's at $1.25 now. The Four Rocky Superstar has been perennially in the top two. It's at $7.50 the win, $2.40 the place. The One It's Okay at $8.50. The Three Count the Stars at $11. The Six Lakeview Sky at $19. The Seven Ivory Mahara at $51. And the Eight Wyong Houston at $61. It's going to be hard to beat Awesome Bandit, but Rocky Superstar may be a good place play, I reckon, at $2.40 at the very least. Let's head to James Vandermart at the Meadows for race number 9.
1: Damo, Awesome Bandit's a clear favourite, meets a very, very gettable race here from box number 2. Is the clear on top up. Drawn the 2 alley, was narrowly beaten by a Unique Star, who's a pretty strong type, was ran down Awesome Bandit at Shepparton, but if you go back 4 starts ago, led, dominated, beat Cobble Hill at Sandown Park in 29.31, and this just looks the right type of setup for Awesome Bandit. The price is lean. Right now, if you want one that's a bit of value, it's probably Count the Stars. Maybe in the twilight of his career, maybe not flying at the moment, but I think the $11 just represents a little bit of value in the race. I went with a few roughies in the selections, but I thought the two would be winning Awesome Bandit, Rocky Superstar. He's a decent value bet as well. He's been racing really, really well, really consistently, and he's going forward. So $7.50, I think he represents some value, but we'll see what plays out. Count the Stars, $11. He could get a nice run through. I think the two from the four look the main two, and It's Okay, another of the New Zealanders over here, draws the inside alley. Last one in, they're set to jump, favoured in box 2, they're ready to go. Off and racing, Awesome Bandit, only fair to go. Now gets clean air, accelerates hard. Awesome Bandit's going to find the lead from Lakeview Sky, It's Okay, up to fourth, Rocky Superstar. Railing through Count the Stars, then Wyong Houston. Ivory Mahara back at the end, but Awesome Bandit hit the accelerator button and sailed away. Raced out by 6 lengths over, It's Okay, then Rocky Superstar, Count the Stars. They're making no impression on the fave. As they turn, it is all Awesome Bandit, well clear from It's Okay, then Lakeview Sky. It is Awesome Bandit making a bit of a statement. 29.79, a slick win. Awesome Bandit by 7, beat It's Okay. Gee, third's close. Lakeview Sky might just hold it over Count the Stars in a very close one. Then Rocky Superstar, Ivory Mahara, Wyong Houston last in. Hot favourite has just announced himself. 29.77. Well, he's a greyhound that when he gets it right, and he accelerated fast today. He didn't begin that well, and then he shot through the gap, took the lead early. He's gone 5.10, 17.68, 29.77. As I said earlier tonight, on a night that isn't conducive to running quick times, there's a little bit of a breeze about, the temperature's cold, and he has just warmed us all up. Number 2, Awesome Bandit, by one time only. Bandit Chain, the Clover Park Racing Group. They're the owners of this boy, and don't they do a hell of a job up there in Gunning.
0: All right, we'll have the exotics and dividends for the Meadows Race 9 shortly. Now, Race 7 at Geelong is coming up at the trots, and what we'll do, we'll give you a replay of the 12th at Warragul as soon as we can because of the clash. But for Race 7 at Geelong, the Evolution Lodge McNamara Memorial Cup over the 2,570 metres. Favourite is the 7 Rocket with Attitude at $1.80, the 6 Imperial Monarch at $3.50, the 2 Antonov at $7, the 5 Meadow Valley Star at $11, the 4 Ball Wanted at $13, the 3 John's Boy at $21, and the 1 Paris K at $51. Let's head you along. Race number 7 in the trots. And your caller is Dan Malecki.
2: Trials recently. Imperial Monarch trying to do what Jillaby Nitro did in the previous and win the 2 McNamara Trotting Cups in the same year. Of course, the date change this year from March to October. Tapes release, away they go. Rocking with Attitude off the back mark. Stepped away well. Getting away nicely was John's Boy, and it pounced on the early lead from Paris K, and Antonov is in third position. Into the first turn, and the leader is John's Boy. John's Boy, 7 or 8 metres, Paris K. Antonov, he's back in on the pegs. It's third, and moving up on the outside is Imperial Monarch in fourth spot, but it's closing in to have a crack at the top there in the early stages of the race. And Meadow Valley Stars just up ahead of it, though, shooting forward, and then came back second last is More Wanted, and the tail ender is the favourite as they sort the themselves out, and the big boy takes it up, Meadow Valley Star, but Imperial Monarch, in search of the lead, is about to wrest the lead away. So Imperial Monarch takes it up with two laps to go. It's in front from Meadow Valley Star. Third is John's Boy. Fourth is Paris K. And then in fifth position, Antonov from More Wanted. And the favourite, Rockin' With Attitude, is last, and should be about 30 metres off the lead as they run through the Upgo 800 bend with a bit over a lap and a half to go. They're about to work inside the 1700, and the leader is Imperial Monarch, who won the McNamara Trotters Cup earlier on this year, and with a date change is trying to do a Jillaby Nitro and win it twice in the same year. Along the back, a lap and a half out, lead time 1:17.1, and Imperial Monarch leads the way in the Evolution Lodge McNamara Memorial Trotters Cup. In second position, Meadow Valley Star. Third is John's Boy. Fourth, Paris K. In fifth position, Antonov, as they trot through the Bet Focus bend. Then second last, and about 30 off the lead, More Wanted, as Rockin' With Attitude gets to the outside and starts to improve her position into the straight. 31.8 for the first quarter of the last mile, and Imperial Monarch is the leader. Imperial Monarch has had a pretty comfortable run once it found the top, this time a lap ago. Meadow Valley Star's second. Rockin' With Attitude getting up closer now is third with a lap to go. Fourth on the inside is John's Boy. Outside of it is More Wanted, and then Paris K, and Antonov is last on the outside. Out of the straight they head now, and they run through the Upco 800 bend, and the leader is Imperial Monarch. Second, Rockin' With Attitude, now 3 metres away. 31.5 for the second quarter. Tucked away, Meadow Valley Stars in third position. And then came More Wanted from John's Boy, Antonov, and Paris K. Along the back straight they trot. And the leader is Imperial Monarch from Rockin' With Attitude, 2 metres away second. Leaders back, Meadow Valley Star, then More Wanted as they work their way off the back. It's Imperial Monarch with Jason Lee going for the big double tonight. Through the Bet Focus, 400 bend, and it's Imperial Monarch 2 metres in front of Rockin' With Attitude. Third quarter, 28.5, Meadow Valley Star in third spot. On the final bend though, Imperial Monarch 2 metres, Rockin' With Attitude trying to pick up. Imperial Monarch's got a good kick, now 3 metres in front of Rockin' With Attitude. It's Imperial Monarch clear, Rockin' With Attitude can't get to it. Imperial Monarch's going to do the double this year as well, and the double for the night for Jason Lee. Imperial Monarch first, Lightning strikes twice. Second, Rockin' With Attitude. Third, Home Meadow Valley Star. Then John's Boy, Antonov, More Wanted, and Paris K. Final quarter, 28.5. And the mile rate from the stand, 23.6. Imperial Monarch takes it out. Number six is the winner. Was able to get a pretty comfortable lead and then got left alone. Rockin' With Attitude was close enough, but still had to make up that 30 metres mid-race to sit parked and just couldn't do it. Imperial Monarch, number six, really turned his form around last prep.
0: The six Imperial Monarch gets up at 3:40 the win, 2:20 the place. The seven Rocket With Attitude second, $1.30 the place. The five Meadow Valley Star third, though for dividend. The three John's Boy fourth, 6, 7, 5 and three. Quinella 6 and 7 paying $2.40. Exacta 6 and 7 paying $6.40. Trifecta 6, 7 and 5 paying $41.70. First four, 6, 7, 5 and three paying $121.20. Running double 4 into 6 paying $246.60. And the daily double 1 into 6 paying $18.30. We're not far away from the second at Cannington. The first heat of the Prime Trophy's distance potential over the 601 metres. Favourite is a short price of the two Gravity Minnelli at $1.60. The four Hard to Forget at $4.60. The one Incredible Shine at $7. The six Frabelle's Poppy at $13. The eight Just a Bindi at $14. The three West on Jade at $16. And the seven Cyclone Calypso at $34. Let's head to Cannington Race 2. Your caller is Peter O'Neill.
3: Runners are about to move in. Race number two, first four guaranteed to qualify for next week's final. And the signal is about to go through for these runners to move forward. So Gravity Minnelli, the favourite. For trainer David Hobby, drawn in box number two. David won this race with Petunia Minnelli back in 2017, Teddy Minnelli the year before. So first row's in. Second row joins the line. And the green light is on. Lure sent to the start for the running of the Prime Trophies. Gravity Minnelli the favourite. They're ready, racing. Gravity Minnelli beaten for early speed up on the inside. Incredible Shine's going to lead in the favourite. Got checked out to last coming across. Cyclone Calypso finds the top from Incredible Shine. Getting through now. Gravity Minnelli goes to third. In behind them, West on Jade, Hard to Forget. And then followed by From Els Poppy. Just a Bindi last of all down the back. Cyclone Calypso out by a length and a half on Incredible Shine to the outside. Gravity Minnelli, the favourite now working around the outside, goes to second. West on Jade and Hard to Forget off the back. And a Cyclone Calypso by three quarters. Gravity Minnelli to the outside's been some run. Cyclone Calypso, Gravity Minnelli coming at it. Cyclone Calypso, Gravity Minnelli, Gravity Minnelli a nose. Gravity Minnelli's just won from Cyclone Calypso. Third is tight. Hard to Forget or Incredible Shine from Els Poppy and Just a Bindi at the rear. After running of race number two, 34.79. Number two, Gravity Minnelli on the outside has lunged right at Cyclone Calypso and has made it very, very interesting. Judges haven't put up the numbers just yet. 34.79 is the time. And awaiting on the numbers, number two, Gravity Minnelli, a black dog by Amron Boy at a Sunset Wildfire, owned and trained by David Hobby, in a photo with number seven, Cyclone Calypso, a black bitch by Tommy Shelby at a West on Mia, owned by Tyler Credelli, trained by Damien Credelli. And it does get up, number two, Gravity Minnelli. Number one's run third, Incredible Shine. So the interim numbers are 2, 7, 1, and 4.
0: 2, 7, 1, and 4, the numbers race to Accaddington. Let's quickly head to Wentworth Park. It's a second qualifier for the $1 million chase in terms of the city region. And your favourite is the two Kiwi Evoca at 3:20.
4: Out well, Magical Lands and Condo Band at the middle. Out wide, O'Keefe coming across, and Kiwi Evoca's charging up behind them into four. And then came Tarawai Banjo. The rail is Shack keeping. Weblick Jolters three deep, keep rolling four wide. Down the back, Magical Ange is the lead on the arm. Kiwi Evoca and Hot Pursuit getting through along the inside. Two lengths to Shaq keeping running on. A breakaway to Tarawai Banjo. Kiwi Evoca got checked on the home corner. Magical Ange headed off by Condo Bandit and Shaq keeping. Shaq keeping burst away and Shaq keeping beat Tarawai Banjo and Magical Ange, followed by Kiwi Evoca, who did a great job to come back after that check. And then came Keep Rolling Whiplick Joel back towards the tail. The time is 29:07.
5: And they're off. And it was a very even break. They race a straight mile.
0: So there you go. The five, Shack keeping, wins the fifth at Wentworth Park at 12:20 the win and $2.30 the place. Just going back to Caddington race two, the two Gravity Minnelli getting up at $1.70 the win, $1.20 the place. The seven, Cyclone Calypso second, $8.20 a place. The one, Incredible Shine third, no fair dividend. The four, Hard to Forget fourth, 2, 7, 1, and 4. Quinella 2 and 7 paying $25.40. Exacta 2 and 7 paying $29.50. Trifecta 2, 7, and 1 paying $144.40. First four, 2, 7, 1, 4 paying $349.70, and the running double 8 into 2 paying $1.80. And just in relation to the 7 for Geelong, the 6 Imperial Monarch getting up at $3.40 the win, $2.20 the place. The 7 Rocket with Attitude second, $1.30 the place. The 5 Meadow Valley Star third, no fair dividend. The 3 John's Boy fourth, 6, 7, 5, and 3. Quinella 6 and 7 paying $2.40. Exacta 6 and 7 paying $6.40. Trifecta 6, 7 and 5 paying $41.70. First 4, 6, 7, 5 and 3 paying $121.20. Running double 4 into 6 paying $246.60. Daily double 1 into 6 paying $18.30. And for the Meadows, race 9, the 2 Awesome Bandit prevailing at $1.10 the win in place. The 1 It's OK second, $3.70 a place. The 6 Lakeview Sky third, though for dividend. The 3 Count the Stars fourth, 2, 1, 6 and 3. Quinella 2 and 1 paying $3.30. Exacta 2 and 1 paying $4.60. Trifecta 2, 1 and 6 paying $31.20. First 4, 2, 1, 6 and 3 paying $70.50. And the running double 3 into 2 paying $10.70. Now, amidst all of those races that we covered, there was a clash, and the last was run and won at Warrigal, race number 12. Let's hear how it unfolded with your caller, Kyle Galley.
6: And they're racing now, and away quickly towards the inside, Blazing Girl with Outmate Bear. They'll pair off early, so to Ben Justified, Jim making ground. Mountview Rupees got into a handy spot just on the fence there, but just copped a check at that point. Sudoku, Carmelo and Poor Nitro, they string out, come into the turn, and with a nice lead, straightening Blazing Girl. She shot well clear, running on Justified Jim, but Little Blazing Girl's too good. She's won by 3 lengths on the wire here to Justified Jim. It's close to the Miners. Mountview Rupee with Soda Ben. Outmate Bear back with those behind him, Paul Nitro, Sudoku, Carmelo in 23 and 29.
0: And that's the two, Blazing Girl gets up at the last of Warrigal. $3.80 the win, $1.04 the place. The seven, Justified Jim's second, $1.50 the place. The six, Soda Ben in for third, $1.80 the place. And the eight, Mount View Rupee fourth, $2.76 and $8. Quinella, $2 and $7 paying $5. Exacta, $2 and $7 paying $13.60. The Trifecta, $2.76 paying $31.10. First four, $2.76 and $8 paying $120.20. And the running double, $7 into $2 paying $18.60. After this, we will head to Todd Gray. He's going to join us. Of course, the Adelaide Cup is not far away in the Greyhound, so I suppose it's timely we bring him in. It's only a matter of probably 6 days away. And we'll chat about not only Greyhound racing, but I think life in general and sport. Big weekend with the NRL Grand Final, of course, coming up tomorrow between the Sydney Roosters and the Newcastle Knights. And let us know your prediction as well. Any AFL trades you want to talk about or potential trades? Even cricket selection. A lot of people talking about whether Nick Maddison deserves to be in the Australian Test squad ahead of the South African Test series. And maybe Ollie Peake should have been put in his place. Who knows? 0499 736 736 to have your say. You can text in and we'll be back with more shortly.
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0: Damian Watson with you on Saturday Night Lights. Live score update of the NBL. We're about 3 minutes away from the finish and the Cairns Taipans have absolutely steamrolled Melbourne United in the last quarter so far. The Taipans lead 95-90 with just over 3 minutes remaining on the clock. And it's a bit of a turn-up in a way. Cairns in the last quarter so far have scored 23-9 against Melbourne United on Melbourne's home floor. Joe Ingles with just 6 points for the night off 22 minutes on the floor. But certainly the star for Melbourne United has been Cole Anthony, 37 points, now up to 38 as we speak from a three throw, 38 points, three rebounds and one assist. So the margin cut back to 4 points. Cairns in front, 95-91. It'll be quite an upset given Cairns Taipans. I know it's still early in the season, but they're bottom of the table. Melbourne United, well, I suppose there'll be early jitters if they go down to Cairns, who've just sunk two more points. Keanu Pinder has been fantastic tonight. He's up to 23 points. He's just sunk a couple in there to make it a 97-91 scoreline in favour of the Taipans. Joining me down the line from South Australia, it's been a big night there with the Drivers' Championship at Globe Derby. We've got the Adelaide Cup coming up at the Greyhounds, and they had the AFLW showdown there as well with Port Adelaide taking the points. That won't make our next guest happy because he's a Crows supporter. Todd Gray joins us from Greyhound Racing South Australia. How are you, Todd Lichten?
12: Hey, hello, you lovely lot of legends. I'm looking forward to this demo because I'm really looking forward to getting the taste of that showdown taste out my mouth. That was a hard watch. 0-9. my golly gosh. That
0: could
12: was
0: be hard. Worse. It could be a St Kilda supporter. They scored one behind for the entire day, and I think it came with about 40 seconds to go.
12: I know. That is something else. When someone told that team to make a point, they didn't mean literally.
0: Exactly right. All right, we're not far away from the 8th at Globe Derby. I'll just give you the market here. The 8th heat of the Australian Drivers' Championship. Favourite at the moment is the 7th CC Lou at $2. Angus Garrard is on the 1. He's a vibe at $5. The 6 I'm All Business at $6. The 8 Chase the Stars at $6. The 3 Harrow Hill at $8.50. The 5 Nairobi at $15. The 2 Duke of Dundee with Jimmy Herbertson driving at $81. And the 4 Alakazam with Emily Savalko representing WA at $81. I just realised, Toddy, I've been going back through the archives. You were on this program this time last year for not only our RSN listeners, but SEN listeners as well across the network. And you're back here again. The year goes quickly, doesn't it? Good to have you back, by the way.
12: Doesn't it? Oh, I appreciate being back. No, it is. Isn't it funny? Sometimes the days last forever, but the weeks fly by. That's kind of how it seems. But yeah, it is around this time with South Australia taking the centre stage, not just in Greyhounds, but even with the trots of Globe Derby. It's great to actually see them like be the main attraction for a change.
0: Let's go to Globe Derby, race 8.
11: For Light, they're on their journey. Going forward, Harrow Hill showing pace. He's a vibe. Harrow Hill will cross down and lead by 4. Mark Pitt from Victoria, he'll get the ascendancy over He's a Vibe for Angus Garrard. Surging forward off the track is the race fave CC Lou. Is 3 wide in between is I'm All Business. 3 back along the inside is Duke of Dunn. D. Racing one off in behind is Chase for Stars. A further 10 away to the others, headed by Alakazam on the inside. If Emily Savalko can win on Alakazam, then she's still a chance to win the series. Racing one off at the tail end of the field on the outside is Nairobi. Lead time 12.7, opening quarter 28.1. 1,100 metres to go. The tempo's been on all night tonight. These drivers aren't mucking around. The leader here on the inside is Harrow Hill by 2 metres. On the outside, facing a breeze, doing it tough, is CC Lou for Jet Turnbull, who closed at 2.10. Behind the leader, He's a Vibe, maintaining the 1-1 I'm All Business. 3 back along the inside is Duke of Dundee. Racing one off is Chase for Stars. Back towards the tail end of the field, Alakazam will need a miracle from there. And last of all, a further 4 metres away is Nairobi. 29.7, 57.8. Harrow Hill, she's under pressure now. Overtaking her on the outside is CC Lou, who goes to the top for Jet Turnbull by 4 metres. Making headway around the outside, I'm All Business. He's a Vibe, angles off. A good bit of driving there by Angus Garrard. He's searching for a double for Queenslander. Harrow Hill offered nothing. Making some headway around the outside, Chase for Stars. 29.2. Up to the turn, CC Lou on top here for favourite punters. But emerging down the outside, He's a Vibe. He does have a nice turn of foot and he sails into the race well. In behind those, Duke of Dundee trying to pick up. Out deeper, Chase for Stars along with Nairobi. Holding on CC Lou, He's a Vibe. Lunging though, He's a Vibe. Another for Angus, he gets a double. Beats home CC Lou. Third will be Nairobi and fourth in behind those, a photo, Chase for Stars or Duke of Dundee. Then we go back to Alakazam. I'm All Business in that clump of horses as well, and getting awfully tired at the tail end was Harrow Hill. 28.9 mile rate, 155. Ladies and gentlemen, that confirms it. Your national driving champion for 2026, and edging her way into the history books as the first ever female driver, Ashley DeLosa from New South Wales, takes it home.
0: Congratulations to Ashley DeLosa, making history, as you heard from Lockie Stace, and a fantastic achievement. Maybe a bit of a sign of things to come as well for her career, but it was a fantastic performance and representing New South Wales in style. Toddy, we're coming up towards race 10 at the Meadows here. Favourite is the 8, Little Bont at $3 for the Bulldogs fans. The 3, Gorringe at $3.30 for the Gold Coast and Carlton fans. The 1, Time Perpetuated at $3.90. The 6, Rico Zoob at $7. The 7, Made Easy at $10. The 4, Lakeview Lee, at $14. And the 2, High Five Indy at $31. Did you have a selection here?
12: Yes, matey. I like the 1 here, Time Perpetuated, on an each-way basis. 2 dividends, it's black figures, the drum. Little Bont, fair to say, best dog, but I'm worried the 6 and the 7 might be able to block it for a run going to the first turn. The 1's not the best dog, mate, but it's the best map for mine.
0: They could act as a bit of a tagger, just like in the AFL. Let's go to the Meadows, race number 10. Your caller is James Vandermark.
1: Card, and the last few being locked and loaded. So race favourite, 3.10, Little Bont, looking to clear them from the outside draw. They're set to jump. Off and racing, Littlebont commenced quickly from the outside. Time Perpetuated out fast. Tries to hold up, does hold up, and will go through and lead. So Time Perpetuated led by a length over Littlebont, who then found trouble. High Five Indian, Goringer starting to wind up, then Made Easy. Rico Zoom well back with Lakeview Lee and Littlebont off the back. Time Perpetuated led. Goringer starting to wind up, but the leader's been finishing hard of late. It's Time Perpetuated clear from Goringer. Well deserved this. Time Perpetuated comes clear. Time Perpetuated over two lengths at the end. A photo second. Goringer or Lakeview Lee. They hit that together. And Rico Zoom from the back got home for fourth. Then High Five Indy, Made Easy and Littlebont back at the end. That was a smart win. Time Perpetuated comes clear. 30 and 30.
0: Todd, back on the air and tipping your winner straight away.
12: That was actually relatively painless. Thank you to the two for giving a little chip and an hip and shoulder to the Bond.
0: Oh, let us know if you followed in with Toddy. I know he's a bit of a fan favourite. 0499736736. He delivered a $4 winner straight off the bat. There you go. It's like getting 40 touches in your first game. Got a lot of love for you off the SMS here. Maddie from Geelong's happy to hear your voice. Rock from Greensboro. And Cal says, Kilda scoring 1 point isn't as bad as Toddy tipping against organised crime.
12: I knew that was coming in. Good to hear from everyone. Yeah, I made a little bit of waves with that. I'm not afraid to make a big, bold comment with that, but my phone lit up for about the first hour after I went for the little bit of the Hail Mary miracle. There's a little bit of context behind that, but I made a big call and I was wrong, but in the end I'm still for mine. I don't regret that tip because Dashing Slay was a very good run that night.
0: Here's the sixth at Wentworth Park. Third qualifier for the $1 million chase. Favorite is the four Zipping Rouger at 260.
4: And racing, he's back second last, Zipping Ruger and flying out Joanne. Led from Bandit Lynn, three deep. Uncle Stutskin's nice and handy, followed by My Pharaoh back on the inside. Zipping Ruger's trying to get through. He's outside a cold, cold night. Then followed by Bandit Lynn before the dawn and prison break. Down the back in front, Joanne. Led by two lengths to My Pharaoh. Zipping Ruger couldn't get through on the inside of Uncle Stutskin as they come to the bend. It's Joanne out by two or three from My Pharaoh. Can't cut it down. Semi Soltana and Adam Denham off to the semi-finals with Joanne. Beat My Pharaoh and Zipping Ruger. Got into third placing and then came before the dawn Bandit Lynn from the back. Cold, cold night. Uncle Stiltskin dropped away in prison break and the time is 29-4.
0: There you go, Joanne. Too good there at Wentworth Park from box number six as well. Wins at around $3.50. Just going back to the Meadows, race 10, the one Time Perpetuated gets up at $5.70 the win, $2.20 the place, the three Goringer second, $2.10 a place, the four Lakeview Lee third, no third dividend, the six Rico Zoom fourth, $1.34 and $6. Quinella 1 and 3 paying $5.10, Exacta 1 and 3 paying $10.60, Trifecta 1, 3 and 4 paying $76.30, first four 1, 3, 4 and 6 paying $232.50, running double 2 into 1 paying $6.50. After this, we'll head to Cannington for race number 3 and Geelong race 8, the last on Cup Night, is not far away as well.
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0: Well, Keanu Pinder has been an absolute star for the Cairns Taipans, and the Taipans have absolutely overrun Melbourne United. Yeah, they've just completed the game at John Cain Arena, the Taipans scoring 35 points to 14 in the final period alone to run out winners 107-95. A bit of an upset, given Cairns came into the game at the bottom of the ladder, one win and three losses to their name. So a bad loss for Melbourne United. Still a long way to go in the season, of course, but they'll rue that given they looked in a winning position only 10 minutes ago. Cole Anthony scored 40 points for for Melbourne United, but probably didn't have as much support as he would have liked scoring-wise. 40 points, 4 rebounds and 1 assist. So we might have some pretty grumpy Melbourne United supporters on the way home listening in. So if you want to send in a message, feel free. 0499 736 736. The third at Cannington is not far away. The second heat of the sign-up WA distance potential heat over the 601 metres. Favourite is the one West Dom Metis at $2.30. The 8 Margie Jean. I'm with this one, Toddy. It's going for 5 wins in a row, currently at $3. The 2 Tic Tac Medelli at $5. The 4 Justice Sapphire at $5. The 6 Blame Her at $16. The 3 Sweet as L at $31. And the 7 All About Cole at $81. So I'm going to go with the 8 here, Toddy, at $3. I'm hoping it can get up for me, Margie Jim.
12: Yeah, I don't blame you there, Damo, either. Like, winning form's good form. You can't do more than that. It's won 4 in a row, and unlike the little Bont in the last race, I actually think the 2 dogs inside it can actually do it a little bit of favours. Look, the 7 obviously can't win, going around 100-1. I can't have it, but it does actually jump okay and cut hard left, so it could give the 8 a little bit of an escort going into the first turn. I don't think really anything separates the 1 and the 8, therefore, but a dollar does in the price. So I'm happy to be with the 8 and cheer at home with you as well.
0: All right, Peter O'Neill is with the 1. West Dom Metis on top, the favourite. Let's head to Pete for the call of the 3rd at Cannington.
3: Double at 2.30. Tic Tac Manelli at 4.60. 3.40 Margie Jean. Justice Sapphire at $6. West Dom Metis, who's won 3 of 9 over the trip. He's got a good record from inside draws. One over the 700 metres, 2 starts back. Tic Tac Manelli, a greyhound who's second up over this distance, ran third recently behind Our Girl Jess after leading. Justice Sapphire, first up over the trip, has been racing consistently over the 520 metres. And Margie Jean is a greyhound in sparkling form. She's won her last 4. Last start up at Northam in quick time, and she's third up over this distance. She has been placed here before. So runners at the start. Race number 3, the second heat of the distance potential. As I mentioned earlier on, good luck to Corey White and also Shane Williams, two WA trainers with runners in the Group 1 2026 Adelaide Cup coming up on the 9th of October. King Nangar drawing box 1 and Intimidation out in box number 7. So runners are about to link in. The third event on the card. And West Dom Metis now into $2. Even money favourite. First row moving forward. And now the second row joins the line. The red light goes to green. Lure set in motion for the running of the third event. West Dom Metis is the favourite in 1 and they're set. Ready. Racing. West Dom Metis began well on the inside. Shoots through and holds the early lead. There's a bit of carnage behind the leader. Going to second was Tic Tac

0: McAnally, and then followed by Sweet as El Justice. Sapphire Deep was Margie Jean, Blame Her. Last of All was All About Collars. They go to the back, and West on Menace held the lead. Tic Tac McAnally right on the heels, though. 2.5 lengths away was Justice Sapphire running on, then followed by Margie Jean. Well back behind them was Blame Her, along with Sweet as El. Last of All was All About Coal, but on the corner, West on Menace going strongly. Out by 2 lengths, Tic Tac McAnally. Justice Sapphire in the straight, though. West on Menace is clear, and West on Menace wins by 3.5. Second goes to Tic Tac McAnally, ahead of Justice Sapphire and Margie Jean. In behind them, Blame Her, Sweet as El, All About Coal last. Time's good, 34.67. 34.67 for West on Menace all the way. Victor has been able to salute over number 2, Tic Tac McAnally, and 4, Justice Sapphire. Interim numbers 1, 2, 4, and 8. 1, 2, 4, and 8, 34.69, and 4.5 lengths by neck the margin.
1: Well, under Peter O'Neill, West on Menace getting up 1, 2, 4, and 8. The numbers, a favourite too strong by a convincing margin in the third at Cannington. Exotics and dividends to come. We go to Geelong, race number 8, the last on the program on Cup Night. For those who missed it, the Geelong Pacing Cup was won by Gillaby Nitro for the second time in this calendar year because of the change of dates for the Cup. And for race 8, the last here at Geelong over the 2,100 metres, the Cadies Plumbing and Electrical Pace. Favourite is the 4, A Special Occasion for Mick Stanley at $2. The 3, Better Left Alone at $3.30. The 1, The Final Dance at $4.40. The 7, The Naked Art at $17. The 6, Fire Marshal at $18. The 2, Brings Us Joy at $34. The 8, Angels Watching into $31. And the 5, Waterbank Arnie at $61. Dan Malecki's numbers are 4, 3, 7 and 1 here at Geelong. Let's go to his call for the last on Cup Night.
2: It's Caney's Plumbing and Electrical moving up. It's a good race to end on as well. Been terrific racing. Gillaby Nitro, another country cup to his credit, twice the winner of the Geelong Cup this year. Thanks to all the sponsors, Lawn Addicts, Team Zav, Hoyt's Food, Evolution Lodge, APCO, and Bet Focus. The most enjoyable night of harness racing action at Geelong, and the last is about to get underway. A Special Occasion, the favourite, Melton next Saturday night. Great night, Smoken Up Sprint, heats of the Derby and the Oaks. They're off and racing. From Barrier 1, The Final Dance got out well. It's tested by Better Left Alone in the early part, but From Barrier 1, The Final Dance is able to lead. Into third spot, Fire Marshal just couldn't quite get the spot behind the leader, but Better Left Alone did. Three back the inside as Angels Watching. Brings Us Joy, 4 back along the pegs. Then 5 back along the inside as Waddle Bancani. On the outside of it, Fire Marshal, and then the favourite, A Special Occasion, and back last is The Naked Art. Inside the mile, lead time in 35.3. The leader is The Final Dance, and it leads 5 metres. 2, Better Left Alone, who gets a good trip behind it. 3rd is Angels Watching, who's 3 back along the pegs. Heading off the back straight, they have about 1,400 metres left to travel. Next, the outside, Fire Marshal, got caught without cover. Brings Us Joy, 4 back along the inside. Then A Special Occasion. The favourite settles down third last. Next, the inside of it is Waddle Bancani, and The Naked Art is last as they round the turn. They have 1,200 to go. First quarter of the last mile in 30.2. The Final Dance is the leader with Jodie Quinlan shooting for a driving treble, and it's 5 metres to Better Left Alone. The outside third, Fire Marshal. Then 3 back along the pegs, Angels Watching, A Special Occasion fifth, and tracks into it nicely, 1 out, 1 back. Into the final circuit for the final time tonight. The Naked Art third, outside of Brings Us Joy, and at the back of the field, Waddle Bancani, as they run through the APCO 800, and the leader is The Final Dance. 29.9 for the second quarter. Up on the outside of it as they worked into the back, Fire Marshal brings in third position, is Better Left Alone from A Special Occasion, and out takes off 3 wide. Then came Angels Watching as they head down the back straight. They really pick up the tempo now, and it's The Final Dance just in front from Fire Marshal. Better Left Alone behind the leader. Reined up as A Special Occasion, 3 deep, and they get away on Angels Watching, and then The Naked Art through the Bet Focus 400 for the final time tonight. The leader is 2 metres in front up to the turn. That's The Final Dance. Better Left Alone gets off the pegs. A Special Occasion 6 metres away into the straight. The leader is The Final Dance. Better Left Alone's coming out after it. Then A Special Occasion. It's The Final Dance in front from Better Left Alone. The Final Dance is finding. Better Left Alone's getting close, but not close enough. And The Final Dance took out the last and beat Better Left Alone by about a neck, about 10 away third, A Special Occasion from Brings Us Joy, Fire Marshal, and then Angels Watching. Next time then to The Naked Art and Waddle Bancani. Final quarter in 27.7 and the mile rate 155.3.

0: Thanks to Team Zav, mile rate 155.3. Number one, the final dance has gone all the way and has held out better left alone. And a special occasion, just put under pressure as soon as it came out three wide in the sprint home. It's been a pretty quick last half mile, 55-1, but a special occasion ends up third and brings us joy fourth at big odds. 1-3-4-2, and fifth was number six, Fire Marshal. The final dance, a three-year-old by Rock and Roll Dance out of Mia Kulu Frankie. And raced by A. Anastasio and C. Egan, trained by Emma Stewart, driven by Jody Quinlan. Good night out four for Jody. She's driven three winners tonight and also multiple success for Emma Stewart. Number one, the winner. Three, Better Left Alone, second, Jason Grimson. And number four, third, a special occasion, Michael Stanley. Overall time of 2:30.5, mile rate 155.3. It's only 0.3 off the track record. Last mile of 155.2 and the last half mile in 55.1. They really got running down the back, and the final dance, another one to come through the Vicbreds. So that really has been the theme for the night. Either you've won the same race earlier this year or you've come through the Vicbreds. That's where the majority of the winners have come from tonight. 1-3-4-2 are the numbers on the last. And Tim, to have a chat to the winningest driver tonight, Jody Quinlan. That's three.
1: We'll leave that there. It's a treble to Jody Quinlan, and a very good way to finish off proceedings there at Geelong on Cup Night. The exotics and dividends to come. Just going back to the previous race that we covered at Cannington, race three. The one West on Metis, too good at 2.20. The winner, $1.30 the place. The two Tic Tac Medelli second, 2.30 a place. The four Justice Sapphire third. No Fur Dividend. The eight Margie G fourth. 1, 2, 4, and 8. Quadella 1 and 2 paying $4.30. Exacta 1 and 2 paying $7. The trifecta 1, 2, and 4 paying $98. First four 1, 2, 4, and 8 paying $39.40. And the running double 2 into 1 paying $3.20. Now we're not far away from race seven at Wentworth Park. This is the fourth qualifier for the $1 million chase. Pretty open race. The one Tennessee Cade is at $3.20. The seven Bapunga Whiskey at $3.70. The eight Indy Bellman. Now this is a dog that's had a bit of success in recent times, Toddy. It's at $5.50. The three Winsome Storm at $7. The four Reborn Hostility at $7. The six Spencer Batter at $14. The two Not Again at $16. And the five Zipping Aladdin is at $16 as well. So I actually am tempted to go with Indy Bellman outside draw. I know it can be a bit inconsistent, but when it's at its best, Toddy, it's hard to beat. It's had some good wins at big prices before. $6 the win, $1.95 the place. I'm happy to go each way with Indy Bellman here.
2: Oh, we both like one each way here, Damo. I like number four here, Reborn Hostility. This race is going could be a little bit argy-bargy on the first turn. The one dog doesn't exactly rail, and the eight dog cuts in, so there could be a little bit of a bottleneck. Seven will show speed coming off some good angle park runs when it came over here for the Oaks and Derby. Reborn Hostility will be one of the stone motherless dogs out of the boxes. It's how she runs her races. She does her tax returns in the boxes, mate. She comes out very bad. But if there is a little bit of a bottleneck on that first turn, I just think she can get herself in front of a few then, and she's got one of the best last sections here. Completely running for luck that first 200 metres. If she gets an ounce of it, she should make the podium. She gets 2 ounces, she can actually win this race. So three dividends here. Black figures the drum. I'm going to go with number four each way.
1: I officially finished paying my taxes for the year, Toddy, for the recent lodgement. And, you know, just hope it goes to fixing potholes or services or the health system. Be nice, I would say.
2: Yeah, wouldn't it? Toddy? Yes, I owed again this year, unfortunately. But yeah, I paid it back in one go.
1: Don't remind me. Let's go to Wentworth Park, race seven.
3: 29.46, Provocateur on its way. And they're racing. And out flying, Zipping Aladdin led from a Punga Whiskey's right up there. And third is Spencer Banner just behind them. Then Tennessee K getting up on the inside of Not Again, followed by Indy Melm on the rail. And then further back to Winsome Storm and Reborn Hostility. It's Zipping Aladdin in front, led narrowly from a Punga Whiskey. Trying to get there is Spencer Banner, three deep. Then Indy Melm, followed by Winsome Storm. There's no Reborn Hostility on the home corner. Kicking away, Zipping Aladdin. Mick Hartman's off to the semi-finals. What by 4.5. Second in Mapunga Whiskey, and third goes to Spencer Banner. And then came Tennessee Cade, Winsome Storm, Reborn Hostility, then Indy Melbourne, and Not Again. And the time is 29.56. Number five, Zipping Aladdin has...
1: Oh, I didn't see that one coming, Toddy. The five, Zipping Aladdin, getting up at $19.80. The win, $3.

0: disappointed after a loss? Let us know your thoughts via the text 0499, not while you're driving, of course, but you know what I mean. 0499 736 736. Interested to hear your thoughts, given Melbourne United were expected to win over the Cairns Taipans tonight, but it didn't go their way. The Taipans absolutely catapulted into dominance in the last quarter. 35 points to 14 in the last period alone for the Taipans to win 107 to 95. Let's quickly go to Albion Park, race 8, last on the program, and the favourite on the market here is the one Fear the Paid at $1.70. Here's Chris Barsby.
1: Is Bell deeper. Our Alderman Jesse's down on the inside. Next is Dove Lake, Vinnie Nitro, the Lady Dior. So Many Moments, second last on settling down. Sporty Zara from the wide gate goes right back to the tail. 3.3 the lead time, and it's the favourite out in front. Fear the Pain. Fear the Pain by 5 metres. Better's Moon gets the position behind the leader. Treacherous Bell goes to third. Here's So Many Moments letting go quickly three wide, and she scoots around the outside. She's going up to take on Fear the Pain. Three back the inside, Our Alderman Jesse, covered by Princess of Savoy. Dove Lake on the outside of Vinnie Nitro, the Lady Dior. Sporty Zara's last on the inside. First quarter, 29.1. Heading towards the half, the leader is the favourite, Fear the Pain. Fear the Pain by a neck. So Many Moments without cover. Better's Moon locked away third. Leaders back, Treacherous Bell 1-1. Our Alderman Jesse, fifth. Three back the inside. Princess of Savoy on the outside of Vinnie Nitro. Dove Lake, Sporty Zara. The Lady Dior is last. She spots the leader and favourite. At least 20 metres start. Going down the back straight at the 500 metre marker. Second stanza, 29.2. Fear the Pain. She's trucking here. Fear the Pain by 6 metres. Better's Moon second, but she's under a drive. Our Alderman Jesse third. Vinnie Nitro goes to fourth. Back straight quarter, 27.7. Fear the Pain at the top of the lane. Leads the way. The margin 7 metres. Better's Moon grinding away. Our Alderman Jesse to the outside, then Vinnie Nitro, Sporty Zara. The Lady Dior's too far back. They're into the home straight. There's no pain. It's all gain. Fear the Pain sends punters home on the right note, and she goes all of the way. Fear the Pain, Our Alderman Jesse. Better's Moon, Vinnie Nitro. Sporty Zara, the Lady Dior, a break back in the field. Dove Lake, Princess of Savoy, Treacherous Bell. So Many Moments. The final split, 27-9. It's 53-6 the time for racing and sports in the last. Favourite scores and scores.
0: So 1-9 and 2, the numbers, no surprise there. The one Fear the Pain getting up $1.50, the win $1.10 the place. The 9, Our Ultimate Jesse second, $4.10 a place. The 2, Better's Moon third, $1.90 the place. Toddy, can you make it 2 from 2 at the Meadows? It's coming on the program. Race number 11 is coming up, and this is a Hector Fawley at stud. Short price favourite is a 4 par excellence. Who do you like?
2: One of your favourite dogs, wasn't he, Hector Damo?
0: Yes, Hector Fawley, absolutely.
2: This is very copy and paste to the last race here. I am still going to be with the one small each way. There's only two divs here. Does the four deserve to be favourite? Yeah, it does. But the value for mine is the one. Not the best out of boxes, but it holds a decent spot on the rail. And from box one, it doesn't have that little flat spot. Doesn't win out of turn, only winning 3 from 50. But loves itself for silver and a bronze. I wish we had 3 dividends here, but what can you do, mate? But I'm very small each way, number one, Prince Valhalla.
0: 7.50 the win, 2.70 the place at the moment, the one. The 7 Poor Yaris is at $3.10. That'd be a car you probably would avoid, Todd. The 4 Par Excellence is at $1.60. The 6 Universe at $19. The 2 Poor Harris at $23. The 8 Honey Stirrer at $26. And the 3 Honest Beers is at $41. Let's head to James Vandermark for the call of the 11th at the Meadows. His numbers are 4, 1, 7 and 8. Toddy's with the one each way.
3: 3.10. I think Honey Stirrer is a really nice chance of pressing forward from box 8. We'll see what transpires. The shorty in 4. They're set to jump. Off and racing. Missed it a bit, Par Excellence. Now starts to hit the accelerator, and there goes Par Excellence away to lead. Prince Valhalla's getting off the rail, getting a clean run to second, but just losing a bit of ground through the corner. Now Poor Yaris starting to pick up around them from Honest Beers, Poor Harris. Well back to Honey Stirrer. Universe back at the end. So Par Excellence led. Prince Valhalla's going to make a race at this. He'll get very wide, but he's starting to lengthen as they turn. Par Excellence a length. Prince Valhalla, who's got him cold. Prince Valhalla over the top, too strong. Prince Valhalla by a length, Par Excellence. They skipped away from Poor Harris third, and up on the inside late, Honest Beers will grab the 4, then Poor Yaris over Universe and Honey Stirrer back at the end. From inside to out, Prince Valhalla home in the 11th.
0: Toddy! 2 for 2 at the back.

0: So you've tipped an $8 winner there, $8.60 in fact, the win, $2.90 the place, off the back of Ty Perpetuator getting up at $5.70. You found value for us in an instant.
1: I think I've tipped more winners in the last 20 minutes being on this show than I have in the last 3 weeks on Sky, mate.
0: There you go.
1: That was painless too. I know it runs wide, but not normally that wide on the first turn. Ooh. But it picked that favourite up. It beat it fair and square. I was just happy to... Well, we always had the silver medal in the bag, but yeah, I actually got up from the kitchen table going into the home stretch and actually done a little fist pump.
0: There you go. The one Prince nearly, fell. You go ahead.
1: I nearly spilt me cup of tea.
0: Oh, we don't want that. Although it's easily refilled. I'd be more concerned if your cup of noodles went down, Todd. That's worth more.
1: No, I'm at home now. It's a bowl of noodles.
0: Bowl, sorry. Yeah, well, even worse. The one Prince fell. Hella, let us know if you followed Todd in. And it won at 8.60 the win, $2.90 the place. The four par excellence in for second, $1.50 the place. The two Paul Harris third, no third dividend. The three Honest Beers fourth, 1, 4, 2, and 3. Quinella, one of four paying $7. Exacta, one of four paying $27.40. Trifecta, 1, 4, and 2 paying $200.30. First four, 1, 4, 2, and 3 paying $667.70. Running double, 1 into 1 paying $24.40. Let us know if you follow Toddlington in 0499 736 736. Led the Globe Derby after this.
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0: Saturday Night Lights, Damian Watson, joined by Todd Gray for this last little period as well. And we've got him in at the right time because he's tipped us into two value plays that have got up at the Meadows. A $5 winner into an $8.80 winner. So, again, let us know if you followed in 0499 736 736. Now, they're not far away from a start. Ashley DeLose is representing New South Wales in the Australian Drivers Championship. She's already won the championship. She's with the favourite here just to get a bit of cream on the cake in this one at Globe Derby. And this, of course, being the, well, it's now no longer favourite. It's now second favourite. The three Vatican Green has drifted out to 360. Joint favourites are the one Miss Out and the six Always Be a Lady at 350. Here's Globe Derby.
4: Lady, number six at 350, set to run. There's the light. They're on their journey. Miss Out began well for Gary Hall Jr. Will boot up and hold the lead. Fifi on fire. The stablemate will get behind the leader. And racing third is Vatican Green, three back. In behind those, Bonnie My Boy, along with Always Be a Lady. And going back to the tail is Tonka Wai Kong. Lead time 13.9. They enter the back and Miss Out, got a very cheap league there, is on top by 4 metres over Fifi on fire behind the leader. For the Tasmanian, Jorgen Chibnall. Racing third is Vatican Green for the 2026 champion, Ashley DeLosa. Also the first ever female to take home the series. She's racing third for New South Wales. In behind those, Bonnie My Boy for Adam Sanderson, along with Always Be a Lady for James Herbertson and Wayne Hill, the local, with Tonka Wai Kong at the tail. Opening quarter 32.2, and I think that might have been the slowest quarter we've seen tonight. The tempo's been on in all these races so far except for this one. Miss Out is getting a dream time out on top. Away by 4 metres over Fifi on fire behind the leader. Vatican Green is free back now in the pocket. Always Be a Lady racing without cover on the outside, trying to slide up closer to the leader. Four back is Bonnie My Boy, Garuffy and Tonka Wai Kong at the tail end of the field. As they enter the back with 700 metres to run, the leader by 4 metres, Miss Out, does it well for Gary Hall Jr. Behind the leader, Fifi on fire. Getting closer, Always Be a Lady racing one off. Tonka Wai Kong in the 1-1. Three back is Vatican Green and a further 5.5 away to the tail end of Bonnie My Boy. 400 metres to go in race number 9. The leader is still Miss Out by 2. Always Be a Lady looks like a main danger. Fifi on fire about to peel to the inside. Around the outside, Tonka Wai Kong making some Chumsoga Ground. Angling off as well, Vatican Green. They turn for home. It's still Miss Out over Always Be a Lady. Up the inside, Fifi on fire. Tonka Wake On from the clouds late. Always Be a Lady, Tonka Wake On. Always Be a Lady will just get there over Tonka Wake On. Third, we had Miss Out just in front of Fifi on fire. Maybe Vatican Green in behind those, tailed off Bonnie My Boy. James Herbertson gets his winner. Always Be a Lady.
0: There you go, representing Victoria, James Herbertson, and just got the win there with Always Be a Lady by a nose, holding off Tonka Wake On the 7. And Always Be a Lady paying 310 the win, 230 the place. Tonka Wake On second, 320 a place, and a photo for third. 6-7 at a photo, race 9 at Globe Derby. We go to Cannington now for race number 4 of the program. Last leg of the early quaddie. The size on Ice WA. Short price favourite is the 1. Hurry Up Eric at $1.55. The 7 Great Chat is at $5.50 and $1.60 the place. The 4 Dear Akani is at $10. The 2 Queen of Kuna at $11. The 3 Aston Freddy at $12. The 8 Sunset Augustus at $18. The 5 Another James at $26. And the 6 Starlight Tory at $34. I don't mind Great Chat. I don't want to tip a $1.55 pot. Mm. So I'll go with Great Chat. Maybe it's an each-way play. Toddy, in this one, $5.50 the win, $1.60 the place. It's going for 4 wins in a row. But you be the expert tonight and the star.
1: No, I kind of know what you mean. I don't like tipping odds on it. I don't like tipping shorties in my own backyard, let alone others' backyards. But I can't go against this favourite. I don't really take too many same-race multis, Damo, but there's a roughie here which could run into the first 4, and it's Starlight Tory. It's only average out, but one thing it does do is run on. There's a few dogs here which spit the dummy if they don't lead, so it could find itself in front of a few down the back. So I am with the favourite, but I can't with good faith tip anyone into $1.50. So 1 the win, 6 to run top 4, or play with trifectas, or whatever you'd like to do.
0: The name of your dog, Tory?
1: Yeah, that's me, mate. He's here right now. He's literally here right now, just laying on his bed. Hasn't eaten his dinner tonight, the fussy bugger.
0: Okay. Yeah, they lie down in a very weird way, the greyhounds in the bed. Let's go to Cannington, race number 4, and this one over the 520 metres. Your caller is Peter O'Neill.
5: Hurry Up, Eric. The green light is on. Lure to the start, and they're ready. Set. Racing, Hurry Up Eric began okay on the inside, musters throughout wide, was Great Chat coming across to put pressure on the favourite. In third place, Aston Freddy, then followed by Starlight Tory out wide of Nira Carney. In behind them, getting checked, was Queen of Kuna, another James, and near last was Sunset Augustus. Great Chat worked across and found the top, out by length, getting back to the inside. Hurry Up Eric trying to get underneath of the leader, and then followed by Aston Freddy on the corner. Hurry Up Eric and Great Chat. Great Chat came off the inside. Hurry Up Eric took the run, treble coming up for Holes, and Hurry Up Eric wins a length and a half on Great Chat. Third tight, Starlight Tory or Aston Freddy in a photo. Another James, Queen of Kuna. Well back in the field, Sunset Augustus and Nirakani. 29.73, and Hurry Up Eric goes back to back and gives Chris Hulse his third winner of the night. Defeats number 7, Great Chat, who wobbled around the corner. And back in third place, number 3, Aston.
0: 1.73, the numbers there at Cannington Race 4. The 1, Hurry Up Eric, 2, good at $1.50 the win, $1.20 the place. The 7 Great Chat second, $1.70 the place. And Aston Freddy, the 3, the third at $2.70 a place. So let's quickly take race 8 at Wentworth Park.
6: Rambo in the middle showing his speed. Compton Gypsy now ought to see this and going through. Mike Cupcake is going to lead into the first corner. And now headed off by See This. Flash Ethics is again very handy. He'll pounce on them soon. 2 lengths to Kenya Mayhem getting to third, followed by Babyface Bandit. A long way back is Repellent, followed by Winsome Rambo. Off the back and Flash Ethics hit the lead and burst away. Running on is Mike Cupcake from the back. There's no Kenya Mayhem. Flash Ethics down to the line. Won it brilliantly. Second in went to See This. Kenya Mayhem rallied to get third, I think, from Babyface Bandit in a photo. And then behind them came Winsome Rambo, Mike Cupcake, no luck at all. And Compton Gypsy in the time is 29.5.
0: So Flash FX getting the job done as the qualifiers for the $1 million chase continue. That's the 5th of them. The 7 Flash FX prevailing at $3.80 the win, $2.30 the place. The 8 See This in for second, $2.20 a place. And the 3 got in for third in the end at Wentworth Park. So Kenya Mayhem, that was paying $1.90 the place. For the 4th at Cannington, the 1 Hurry Up Eric was too good at $1.50 the win, $1.20 the place. The 7 Great Chat second, $1.70 the place. The 3 Aston Freddy third, $2.70 a place. The 6 Starlight Tory fourth, $1.73 and 6. Quinella, 1-7 paying $3. Exacta, 1-7 paying $5. Trifecta, 1-7-3 paying $23.60. The first four, 1-7-3-6 paying $189.40.

0: running double, 1-1 paying $3. And if you got the early quaddy, you needed 8-2, 1-1. It paid $12.70 in the Cannington meeting. Now, if those Melbourne United fans just happen to be listening on the way home, let us know via text 0499 736 736. What did you think of the match with the Melbourne United performance? It was a disappointing finish in the last quarter. There's no doubt about that. Cairns in the last period scoring 35 points to Melbourne United's 14 after Melbourne United looked to be in the box seat. And the Taipans, who were bottom of the table coming into the clash, got the job done at John Cade Arena to post their second win of the season, 107-95 over Melbourne United, despite the fact that Cole Anthony scored 40 points, 4 rebounds and 1 assist. He was a star, but probably didn't have as much help as he would have liked. Keanu Pinder is a great player to watch when he's on song, and he helped contribute with 27 points, 3 rebounds and 3 assists. He was arguably the best for the Cairns Taipans tonight at John Cade Arena. And at a fiery game in the AFLW, Port Adelaide 14-point winners over the Crows at Alberton Oval. I think it's their first ever AFLW showdown win, potentially. We know the Suns got their first ever AFLW win over the Brisbane Lions earlier today. So a changing of the guard, perhaps, in both Queensland and South Australia in terms of who the big dog is in town in terms of the best team in those particular states. We'll take a break. Todd Gray joins us from Greyhound Racing South Australia after this. We'll talk a bit of smack about the world of sport and the world in general, Todd.
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0: Hope you're enjoying your Saturday evening, wherever you may be listening. First one of October already, hard to believe. Damien Watson and Todd Gray taking you through the night of racing towards the back end. The last at the Meadows is about 5 minutes away. Todd has tipped the last two winners. I should correct myself, by the way. Port Adelaide, I just remembered, did win once against the Crows before. Last time they met back in 2025 at a thriller, but they were easy winners tonight. I think they were absolutely sensational in the first half, in particular in terms of their defence. And Port Adelaide ended up winning by 14 points over the Crows at Alberton. Really stifled their scoring, only kicking two goals for the game, the Crows, and they were goalless in the first half. Speaking of South Australia, Todd Gray joins us from there. What's been happening, Todd, just quickly in terms of your life? Everything all good?
1: Everything's actually gone quite well. If I was to tell you everything I was doing right now, people would think that I'm actually quite successful. I'm not. I'm just having a really good little period right now. Acting-wise, I'm rehearsing for two theatre shows.

0: a few stand-up gigs. I was actually supposed to be in Port Pirie tonight doing a stand-up gig, but it got cancelled. So hence why I've got nothing to do but twiddle me thumbs. It's not the worst thing in the world, though, Damo, because it saves me having to drive back from Port Pirie for an 11 a.m. rehearsal tomorrow in the CBD. So, yeah, doing a little bit of that. Got myself on Sky for the first time.
1: Yes.
0: Took 13 years, mate. 13 years of grinding and not giving up and putting up with a lot of drama and behind-the-scenes nonsense and ups and downs, but I finally got to get my average head on Sky Channel. And, look, it might only be a one-off. It might only be during the main races here in South Australia for Greyhounds, but either way, I'm a little bit chuffed with myself. It might sound arrogant, but I'm patting myself on the back a bit because, yeah, if I was a greyhound, I'd be slow, but I would never get done for not chasing.
1: Good idea. That's a good way of putting it. 0499 736 736 to text in to join in the conversation. Are you going to watch the NRL Grand Final tomorrow?
0: I will be, actually. Not that I follow NRL that much. I'm sorry if that upsets anyone. It's not really my cup of tea, but Grand Final, yes, I do. I'll be sitting down and watching that after rehearsals, tucking in. Probably to the pub down just down where we're in Mitcham. There's literally a pub only about a 200-meter walk from where we're rehearsing, so that'll be my port of call.
1: Oh, yeah, that's right. There is a Mitcham in Adelaide, just like there is in Melbourne and probably elsewhere. Who do you think will win? I think the Roosters will win, but I'd love it if the Knights could get up. That'd be the ultimate Cinderella story. Coming from last, obviously the tragedy from earlier today with a number of people getting hit by a car as they were trying to send the team off. It's amazing how much the town of Newcastle gets behind their team. I've seen scenes... You probably remember this yourself, Toddy, when Adelaide came back when the Crows won their first ever premiership and they had the huge ticker tape parade in the city. Look, it's amazing when it's a town against the odds and the locals just absolutely get behind them. And Newcastle has that. And I still remember years like 1997 and 2001 when they won the premiership in the NRL. They come back, the NRL team would travel back and get back and the whole town would be waiting for them at 2 a.m. and they'd be celebrating long into the night. It was amazing.
0: Isn't it great? I'm the same as you. It's one of those ones, much like the AFL Grand Final, where my brain says, like the Grand Final, my brain said Sydney, my heart said Frio. Same with this, you know, brain says Roosters, heart says Knights. So I'm going to stick, I've got no vested interest in it, so I'm going with the heart. I'm cheering the Knights home.
1: All right. There might be a decent amount of value on the betting market as well. We'll continue our conversation. The last at the Meadows, though, is coming up. Can you go three in a row at the Meadows, Todd? Let's go for the market first. The 4 Crackerjack Kev is your favourite at 225. The 2 Reuben Hill at 370. The 6 Urana Storm at 650. The 8 Zipping Secret at 750. The 1 Urana Parallax at $11. The 7 Mr. Bluey Lee at $16. The 3 Paul Gregson at $17. And the 5 Poor Amalfi at $101. Now, you've tipped us into a $5.70 winner into an $8.80 winner at the Meadows in the last two races. Who are you going for in the last?
0: No real bolter here, but I am with the second favourite, number 2, Reuben Hill. This is a dog, it is very hit or miss at box rise. You can tell by looking at its form. When it leads, brilliant. When it don't lead, not so much. But Reuben Hill, there's no reason why it won't beat the one out. I think the one will be one of the last dogs out. The only question is, can it hold the 4 out, Crackerjack Kev, when it goes to the first turn? There's no real speed in the inside 4 here. The 3 and the 4 are only average out at best. We should lead the inside division, hold a spot on the inside, and make these other dogs do a little bit of work. So I'm with the 2 here, Reuben Hill, which is shortening up in the market as we speak.
1: All right. Steve off the SMS says, what a legend. Play the Benny Hill theme for Toddy Gray, says Steve. There you go.
0: We can play the Benny Hill if Reuben Hill wins.
1: Yes. I might have to, actually. I'll get that ready. All right, let's go to James Vandermeer. His numbers are 4, 2, 6, and 7. For the last at the Meadows, we're cheering on Reuben Hill for Toddy to make it 3 winners in a row at the Meadows at a decent price, too. Here's the last at the Meadows, the sports bet fast form over the 525 metres. And James is your caller.
2: And they are about to link in for the last here. Greyhound racing up the straight tomorrow. Hillsville with the program of Sunday afternoon racing and then sale tomorrow night. Monday racing here in Victoria, Ballarat, Warrnambool, Sandown and Shepparton. So they are about to move in. Well done to the Wizard, Johnny Barbara, Andrea Chappell and the crew winning the Bendigo Cup last night for the Tulios. With Impetuously, she was a massive win, getting back in the field, finding early trouble and then rattling home to nail Daddy Cool in a classic finish in the Bendigo Cup last night. So they're almost set here, race 12, 225, Crackerjack Kev, he'll run the fave. Despite 12 goes here for 0 wins. They're set to run in the last. He's had 7 placings, though. They're ready. And they're racing each up. Well, Cracker Jack Kev, he's going to hit the accelerator button, slide across and take the lead early. From Pora Malfi, down from the outside, zipping Sigrid. Then Yorana Parallax, leader, gets a little bit of a break on the mid-race. And then Reuben Hill, well back to Paul Gregson, Mr. Bluey Lee and Yorana Storm. It's Cracker Jack Kev out with a long lead. Five in front, zipping Sigrid starts to knuckle down, gets past Pora Malfi, and then Yorana Parallax turning. Cracker Jack Kev, he's all out, but he's clear. He needs the line, but he gets it just. Cracker Jack Kev, he was folding up, but he won it by a length over Pora Malfi in third. Gee, that's close. It might be zipping Sigrid, a lip to Yorana Parallax, who was starting to wind up at the end. Then Reuben Hill from Paul Gregson at the end, Yorana Storm and Mr. Bluey Lee. He was all out of tickets late, Cracker Jack Kev, but he'll scrape home 30 and 66 the time. So number four, he's gone 29.95 in defeat. He's only produced a 30 and 66 here.
1: Well done to James Vandermark. Crackerjack Kev gets up at $2 a win, $1.10 the place from box four. The five, Pora Malfi second, $4.70 a place. And in for third was the eight, Zipping Sigrid. So there you go. Good win there to the favourite, Crackerjack Kev. What did you make of it, Toddy?
0: Yeah, a bit plain Jane. The streak ends there for the two, but it is hit or miss. The four, I thought it was going to win by a good two or three lengths. As they said with the time, it tied a bit more than it did. The real black book for me was the five. It was just a very gallant dog because he got forced a bit wide as well. And it was, well, it was 100-1, mate. It was 100-1 in the fixed. And it had to do it a bit hard. And I reckon if that race was an extra 20 metres further, it gets the cash. So Pora Malfi just went into my black book. But no, pace wins races. And once the four led the two decided to spit the dummy. And yeah, that's how you... I want to say a painless watch for favourite punters, but you would have had to take a bit of an inhale with about 20 metres left.
1: The eight, Zipping Sigrid, got in for third, as I said, at $2.90 a place. The one, Yorana Parallax, $4.458 and $1. Quinella, $4 and $5, paying $65.20. Exacta, $4 and $5, paying $130.40. Trifecta, $4, $5 and $8, paying $1,004.10. First four, $4.58 and $1, paying $4,567.80. Running double, one into four, paying $43.40. And we're heading off to Cannington now in WA. Race number five to get your quaddie on. First leg of the quaddie over the 601 metres. Favourite on the market here is the two Aston Safari at $1.50, the one Daily Driver at $3.90, the six Grapefruit Quack at $12, the three Wow Ace at $15, the eight Zara Melody at $16, the seven Dipper Benelli at $21, the five Lucy's Dream at $26, and the four Magic Grip at $34. Let's head to Cannington Race 5, and your caller is Peter O'Neill.
3: Deserves to be at $1.55. The signal's about to go through, and the first row's about to move in. Beautiful night for greyhound racing here in WA after a warm 25 degrees on what we have been experiencing of late. Another warm day expected in Perth tomorrow. So the first row moving in. And now the even numbers are about to join the line, including Aston Safari for Cody Charles. $1.55 reaches down, picks up the collar and lead. Content, he can do no more now. They're ready to run. Set. Racing. Aston Safari came out well and drives up on the inside and finds the early lead. Going into second place was Daily Driver, who then came off the inside and bumped with a couple. Going to second, Grapefruit Quack. Then followed by Zara Melody along with Magic Grip, Wow Ace. Well back in the field was Daily Driver. In behind them, next of all, was Dipper Manelli. And last of all, Lucy's Dream. Down the back, Aston Safari by one. Grapefruit Quack right up on the inside, drives through and then bumped with a favourite. Five lengths behind them, making ground now. Magic Grip, the leader's getting into trouble. Then followed by Zara Melody around the home corner, and Magic Grip's gone up, taking the front, and now Wow Ace coming through, a boil over. Wow Ace wins second, Magic Grip third across the line, Dipper Manelli, then followed by Zara Melody and Lucy's Dream. Well back was Daily Driver, and Grapefruit Quack and Aston Safari had a chat for the last 200 metres. 35.47 the time, 35.47, and a little bit of work there for the stewards. Number three, Wow Ace for Darren Rowe, has caused an upset.
1: So he's parted for Wow Ace there, and it wins 3-4 and a photo for third. Just through now, 3-4 and 7 the numbers, 3-4 and 7 for race number 5 at Cannington. All right, we'll have the exotics and dividends shortly. 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If you want to join in the conversation, text in, and I've got a couple of messages to bring to you as well, Toddy. 0499 736 736. That's 0499 736 736.
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0: Saturday Night Lights. You know that song's over 30 years old now, Toddy.
1: I forgot that song existed till you played it then. What a tune. That's that is a great tune. I generally just popped out of my memory. So, yeah, I would have been running when I was 9 years old. There you go, when that first started playing.
0: Can you remember who the singer was?
1: Absolutely none.
0: Oh, okay. Joan Osborne, just for the trivia buffs out there. One hit wonder. Nah.
1: Wouldn't have got that in a month of Sundays.
0: Race 5 at Cannington, the numbers are through. The 3, Wow Ace, got up at $18.20. The winner, $1.30. The place, the 4, Magic Grip, second, $8 a place. The 7, Dipper Benelli, third, $5.30 a place. The 8, Zara Melody, 4, free, 4, 7 and 8. Quinella, 3 and 4, paying $129.10. Exacta, 3 and 4, paying $665.80. Trifecta, 3, 4 and 7, paying $1,249.30. First 4, 3, 4, 7 and 8, paying $5,798.80. At the running double, 1 into 3, paying $18.90. And for the last at Globe Derby, the favourite there is the 5, Regal Attire at $2.50. And the 4, All the Tricks with Mark Pitt driving, is second favourite at $3.50. Off the SMS, Todd, if you want to text in, by the way, and join in the conversation, 0499 736 736. Cal says, Damo, stop talking about 1997, please. Toddy, did you watch Righteous Gemstones yet?
1: Yes. Oh, what a good memory he's got. Yeah, that's a great... That is a great show. That was a show I never knew existed until I got the recommendation, and it took me too long to finally catch up and watch that. That is great. John Goodman in it. I'm trying to think of the guy who absolutely blows me away in that show. Walter Goggins. Walter Goggins plays Baby Billy Freeman in that, and he's having a blast with it. So thank you for the recommendation. It took me way too long to watch it, but I have. Thank you.
0: And Rock's asking, how's your father going, Todd?
1: Believe it, a little bit better. Health-wise, physically, he's doing a hell of a lot better. Just a bit hard to get him out of the house every now and again. He's become a little bit of a shut-in, but he came out to one of my comedy shows not too long ago, and I think he kind of... I was as shocked as anyone. You know, talk about 100-to-1 pop winning earlier. That was probably unders for him coming to a comedy, and he did... And he got a little bit of a taste for going out again. So it's only once in a blue moon, but got him out the house. So that's a little bit of a win. But as for physical health, he's doing a lot better. I really appreciate you asking.
0: All right, 0499 736 736 to text in. Let's go to the last at Globe Derby. Here's Lockie Stace.
2: There's the light. They're racing. Bigger Irish Luck is showing zip and will get over from the centre draw and lead by 5. Taking a sit is My Bad Habits, and racing one off on the outside is All the Tricks. No speed from Regal Attire, who's caught out 3 wide early. In behind those, the Vickers Girl, and going back to the tail end of the field from a wide draw is Kai Valley Heist. Lead time 13.6. On

0: top is Bigger Irish Luck by 5 megas. Behind the leader, My Bad Habit, surging closer. Regular Tire, The Fave, is working into the race well. And Danielle Hill will hand up here to Dylan Forward. Regular Tire will go to the lead by 4 after being caught out wide early, and Bigger Irish Luck will take the sit behind the leader. Racing one off without cover on the outside is All The Tricks for Mark Pitt. 3 back along the inside is My Bad Habits for Emily Savalco, representing Western Australia. Racing one off in behind those on the outside is Kai Valley Heist, and relegated back to the tail end of the field is The Vicar's Girl. Opening quarter, 30.9 after that 13.6 lead time. They have 1 lap to travel. Regular Tire closed at $2.50, away by 2.5 over All The Tricks, who's surging closer on the outside. Bigger Irish Luck behind the leader, trained by Samantha Hill. She's had a double tonight as a trainer, so she'll be looking for a treble here. Bigger Irish Luck getting a quiet run behind the leader, maintaining the 1 out 1 back posse on the outside is Kai Valley Heist. My Bad Habits in behind those, and back of the tail end of the field for Jet Turnbull, The Vicar's Girl, 32.2, 63.1. They head off the back. Regal Attire, he should be hard to catch if he's at his best. He's away by 1.5 meters over All The Tricks on the outside. Bigger Irish Luck still there. Kai Valley Heist, 5 away then to My Bad Habits and a Vicar's Girl. She's broken up into a gallop. 29.1, they turn for home. Regal Attire, no sure thing here. On the outside, sailing up All The Tricks. Out wide, Kai Valley Heist is powering home. Bigger Irish Luck down to the inside, but All The Tricks edging clear. Mark Pitt, he hasn't had a lot of luck tonight, but he will take home the last for Victoria. Beaks home Bigger Irish Luck, 3rd in behind those. Regal Attire just in front of Kai Valley Heights. My Bad Habits, and right out the back was The Vicar's Girl. Home in 28.6, mile rate 2:01. Number 4, All The Tricks for Mark Pitt.
1: There you go, Mark Pitt prevailing there with All The Tricks. It was second favourite coming in, and it salutes at $3.40 the win, $2 the place, the 4, the 3 Bitter Irish Luck in the second, $1.90 the place, and a photo for third. 4-3 and a photo, the last at Globe Derby. Damian Watson and Toddy Gray taking you through the back end of your Saturday night. Toddy joining us just in the last half hour or so, and finding a couple of good priced winners in terms of value at the Meadows, just for good measure. Toddy mentioned before the NRL Grand Final. I know you are a bit of a, well, outside of sport, a bit of a, not a novice, you're a bit of an expert, actually, when it comes to the entertainment, the arts, because you are a bit of a, you know, an acting buff, and you like your music as well.
2: Firstly, I'm even successful sometimes.
1: What did you make of Kylie Minogue's performance, the AFL Grand Final last week?
2: Again, this might upset some people, but I thought she copped a little bit of unnecessary flack. I mean, for me, it was no Snoop Dogg, but I think it was just fine. I don't think it deserved like any like, oh, that was amazing and praise. But I think she copped a bit more hate than I think she didn't deserve hate. I think if it was a test, I'd give it a B minus. I think it was fine, matey. I don't know what upset a lot of people about it. I don't know if they thought she was a bit, you know, a little bit rusty or whatnot, or was a bit over the top, but I thought it was good, but I just like Grand Final Day, full stop.
1: I think the aesthetics of it was amazing with the big ball, yeah. The Kylie ball, and her floating, like, that's an iconic image of her floating above the MCG, yeah. Basically. Like, I don't think there's been too many over the years that have topped that in terms of the aesthetics. Vocally, I think she got better as the set wore
2: she
1: on.
2: Did.
1: I think she used
2: she
1: too
2: did.
1: Much of the backing track early. But I think she finished off pretty well. Yeah, I don't think she deserved hate. It wasn't the absolute best I've ever seen in terms of vocal performance, but I think in terms of the overall show, it was very spectacular.
2: Yeah, that's exactly it. Was she on point like the whole time when it comes to like, you know, verbal? No, but no. Like, actual general spectacle, it was a nice spectacle to watch. And that, when you go to the football, you go to watch a spectacle. But I mean, fine, doesn't make any good top. It will not make any top 10 or top 5. Less good or bad.
1: Steve says, I thought Kylie lip synced more than Millie Vanilli. I don't know if she lip synced that much. But
2: that's a good reference, mate.
1: Off the SMS. I don't think, Probably early on, yes, but not the second half of the show. I thought she was. I think she got better as the set wore on. But thank you, Steve. Keep the text messages coming in. 0499 736 736. Wentworth Park is still a few minutes away. The NRL, of course, they're going to do a tribute to Jai Arrow, but they were going to have Tones and I originally, and she decided not to go ahead. And it's interesting. Amy Shark is leading the tribute, but she's had a bit of a crack at the NRL in the past, even though I think she worked for the Gold Coast Titans for a period of time as their videographer or something in the media area before she became famous. So I thought that was interesting. They've had a bit of an interesting one over the years, the NRL Grand Final. I still remember Billy Idol cracking the sads when the microphone didn't work and they had to hold it up because nothing was working. But they've had some good
2: ones. He did get a case of the strops. I do remember, I didn't watch it live that year, but obviously it made the news and it went a little bit viral.
1: Yeah, I reckon that was around 2002. The McElroy, I guess, was controversial according to some, and Jimmy Barnes. I remember Jimmy Barnes, he had a good show one year. I think it was the year the Knights won it in 2001, and he got out of the helicopter and I thought for a moment he was going to get his head chopped off by the blades. He was that close, but did a very good job performing. So, yeah, at the end of the day, it is about the game. But I think the entertainment puts... I think we do it pretty well in Australia in terms of the entertainment. Set a pretty good standard for a country that's probably lower in population and lower in resources and probably lower in terms of the budget that you have compared to things like the Super Bowl. I mean, you don't see this sort of stuff in the UK, really, in a sporting sense.
2: Well, no, you don't. Especially with FIFA and everything like that. Yeah, the Olympics obviously is a one there. But, yeah, I think Kylie copped more than she deserved, to be fair. She was a bit average at the start, but got into her groove. I enjoyed it, but at the same time, you know, I can't sing to save me life, so I can't really throw
1: stuff. I'm tone deaf as well. We've got the seventh qualifier of the Million Dollar Chase coming up with Wentworth Park, Toddy. Favourite at the moment is currently the 8 Ritz of Tiana at $2.50 and the 2 Magic Bandit as a main danger at $3.20. My Boy Big Go's going around here at $5 from the 3 and the 7 Bank keeping at $7.50. They're the main chances. The 6 Terrell Banner at $10 and the 4 Ripper Joe is at $41. The 1 Past Ted's at $17. Did you like anything here?
2: Not with a little bit of an arm twist to this, but I'm with the second favourite, Magic Bandit. I know its form looks a bit average, but so does a few dogs' form in this race. This is a bit of a drop in grade for him, and the inside draw is a plus. And My Boy Bingo doesn't exactly rail. I wouldn't say it's a wide runner. It's more of a centre tracker, and it does get out okay, so can give him a little bit of cover going to the first turn. So Magic Bandit for me, matey.
1: All right. For those who have missed it, the Cairns Taipans defeated Melbourne United, coming very hard in the last period to win 107-95 after they looked all at sea. And as a result, the Cairns claim their second victory of the season. I think they go off the bottom of the ladder as well. At John Cain Arena, they proved victorious 107-95. And in the AFLW tonight, Port Adelaide claim their second ever showdown win over the Crows. With a big victory to the tune of 14 points. The Crows only kicking 2 goals, 10 for the entire match. So a bit of a changey of the guard there in terms of the AFLW in both South Australia and Queensland, because the Gold Coast defeated Brisbane earlier tonight as well. Let's go to Wentworth Park, race 10. So you're with Magic Bandit here, Toddy?
2: I am indeed.
1: All right, let's head there.
3: $1 chase. So moving in now, Ripper Joe has been placed away first. Pass tens goes up with My Boy Bingo and Bank Keeping. Magic Bandit, Ripper, also Tyrell Banner and Richard Tiana. Almost ready. Domel Starter about to head over and places the green light on. Favourite at 280, Richard Tiana. They're set. And racing out well, My Boy Bingo. He'll lead early from past tens and Ripper Joe. Deepest Bank Keeping even wide as Richard Tiana. And then Magic Bandit and Tyrell Banner. Down the back in the Victorian, My Boy Bingo. Fourth in the big one last year, led by 2. Past tens trying to run it down. Getting into third is Magic Bandit. A long way back, Richard Tiana. Followed by Bank Keeping. But off the back, and My Boy Bingo is kicking in front. Past tens, Magic Bandit is coming home. My Boy Bingo, he's still in front. The Dreams back again in 2020. He beat past tense and Magic Bandit. Fourth, Richard Tiana. A breakaway to Bank Keeping, Tyrell Banner and Ripper Joe. And the time is 29.6.
1: I reckon your dog there, Magic Bandit, Toddy, is a black booker, because it stepped out slow. If it steps out quicker, I reckon it wins. It was forced 3 wide and still made up a lot of ground.
2: Thanks. Yeah, it can, and it does. As a rule, it does jump a little bit quicker. 5:39 is quite respectable to the post, but this that dog can run that time itself. It shouldn't have been where it was. The run was there. The three did give a beautiful saloon passage to whatever was going to be behind it, but there was just clean air. And then I don't think it cost it the win, but it probably cost it second, just deciding to go around the one on the home turn. It would have finished probably about a length quicker. But my boy Bingo, he's not exactly a... You forget how young that dog is. Like, he's been running around. He started his career in SA, my boy Bingo. But yeah, he gets to go again for the $1 million chase. But yep, Magic Bandit, I don't mind that run. It just should have kept up about a half a length earlier.
1: All right, and not far away from Cannington, race number 6, second leg of the quaddy. The Auto House Bentley over the 520 metres. Short price favourite is the 1, Gideon Medelli at $1.40. The 8, Sunset Caligula at $4.60. The 2, Justa Piastri at $7. The 5, Tattoo Beast at $7.50. The 4, Garrity at $71. And the 7, Strip Weathers at $81. I'm going to go with Justa Piastri, the place, at $2.20, Toddy, for a little bit more value than going with a $1.40 favourite. Do you ever have the Weathers, you know, the... you know the things you suck on? The caramelised lolly?
2: The Werther's?
1: Werther's, yeah, Werther's. Sorry,
2: Werther's Originals? No, I got you. Yeah, Werther's Original. Yeah, I have been known to partake.
1: They are very, very good when your ears get blocked in an aeroplane. I always take Werther's every time. Yep.
2: Oh, there you go. A little hack there for you, brought to you by Damien Watson.
1: Yeah, well, it depends. Everyone's different, but it works for me.
2: quick comment with this next race at Cannington. Gideon Minnelli is one of the star dogs over there. They were considering bringing it over here for the match race series in the Adelaide Cup, and they decided not to because it just kind of, you can see, this dog's been a bit of a purse destroyer its last three starts, went around at odds on all three, and has never looked like it. I can't step into it at that quote, Matty, but it's one of those races, where do you try to find something to beat it? The 2 might be able to cut it off at the start and pinch a little bit of a break. So I'm having nickel and dime kind of each way on the 2 here, just the PR3 as well. I think it can cut the 1 off and pinch a bit of a break. But Gideon Minnelli, no doubt, like it was the boom dog when it first started, won about 6 or 7 in a row. And the last 3, though, it's been bombing the start, mate, bombing the start. I need to see it return the form.
1: All right, we've got a party pup here. Peter O'Neill likes the favourite, Gideon Minnelli, on top. I think it likely wins as well. It's just I like 220 a place about Justin Piastri, although I think it's just the top two that provide a dividend. I think Pete's numbers are 1, 8, 2, and 5. Let's go to Peter for the call of race 6 at Cannington, second leg of the quaddy.
4: Saturday night. So runners at the boxes. The Auto Owls Bentley free-for-all, Gideon Minnelli, the $1.34 favourite. And runners are about to move forward. Beaten at his last 3, all odds on. And punters are climbing in again. The second leg of the quaddy, Gideon Minnelli now $1.34. So the first row is about to move in. He's undefeated in 2 starts from box number 1. And favourite punters hoping it remains that way. The second row is locked away. The green light is on. The Auto Owls Bentley free for all. Gideon Minnelli favourite. And they're ready. Set. Racing. Gideon Minnelli dwelt at the start, showing early speed was just a Piastri. Gideon Minnelli recovers back on the inside. Tattoo Beast comes across from out wide and then followed by Garrity, Sunset Caligula, and getting kicked out to last of all was Strip Weathers down the back straight, and just a Piastri is the leader by 1. Gideon Minnelli works to the outside, then followed by Tattoo Beast. In behind them was Strip Weathers, who's well back as they come towards the corner. Gideon Minnelli went straight past just a Piastri, then followed by Tattoo Beast and Strip Weathers in the straight. Gideon Minnelli goes bang and races away. 1 by 8 length. Second goes the way of Justa Piastri, third tight. Strip Weathers or Tattooed Beast, then followed by Sunset Caligula and Garrity last. 29.37. He was flying. 29.37. Close to a personal best. He blew the start. He's been able to recover, and that's a very, very talented win. And in a new race record, lowers the previous race record set by dual WA Greyhound of the year, Miss Envy. And Gideon Minnelli has shot the lights out. 7.25 lengths the winning margin. The interim numbers are 1, 2, 5, and 7. 1, 2, 5.

There's a one to play it, Toddy. Just a Piastri, 220 a place. That's where the value was. The one, Gideon Minnelli on top, $1.30 the winner, $1.10 the place. The two, Just a Piastri, second, 220 a place. Let us know if you followed in. 0499 736 736. 5, Tattooed Beast in preferred, no third dividend. The 7, Strip Werther's fourth, 1, 2, 5, and 7. Quinella 1 and 2 paying $2.

0: $1.70, Exacta 1 and 2 paying $3.10, Trifecta 1, 2 and 5 paying $12.70, and the running double 3 and the 1 paying $48.30. Extracted the value there, Toddy.
1: Yeah, we did. Look, I believe, did the race caller, Peter O'Neill, did he say that's a new race record? Is that, I know it's a bit of a horse term that, but I'm guessing he meant track record there. I'm not too familiar.
0: I think it was a PB for the dog, PB.
1: PB, yeah. Because I'm telling you, that, as you can see, that dog has a ridiculous motor on it, but it's not jumping. It's still not jumping. If it came out like that from a guts draw in a full field, I'm just not sure if it gets that full run, but my word, does that dog have a massive motor on it. As for the two dog, it ran its time. You look at its times, Leeds runs 29.7, 29.8, 29.9. That's what it did tonight. You could tell the one had it stone cold coming into the turn, but that dog, Gideon Minnelli, can find a length for too early, and I won't be surprised to see it break the track record there sooner or later, but it's still just, I don't know what's happened to it this last four or five starts. It's just, it's never been a lid pinger, but it's better than that.
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0: hope you're enjoying your Saturday night, whether you're out on the town trying to escape the rain. It wasn't as bad as probably what we expected in Melbourne at various parts, but anyway, it was a bit of a miserable day weather-wise. Hopefully you enjoyed the racing right throughout day and night. Damien Watson and Todd Gray taking you through your Saturday night. Just a live cricket score. The Australians are actually in action against the Cricket South Africa Invitational 11 at the moment. Tee on day one in the warm-up match, and the Cricket South Africa Invitational 11, 4 for 174. Neil Brand, 64, not out. Jorik van Schalkwyk is at 32, not out off 73 deliveries. And for the Australians, a wicket apiece to Josh Hazlewood, Pat Cummins, Nathan Lyon and Matt Kuderman. And India are in action against the West Indies in a one-dayer at the moment, the third one-dayer. India, 7 for 351 they scored from their 50 overs. The star was KL Rahul, 129, not out, off just 87 deliveries, underpinned by 10 fours and 6 sixes. Rohit Sharma made 92 at the top of the order. For the Windies, Jaden Seals took 3 for 62. Kemo Paul, 2 for 71. Toddy, just in terms of South Australia, you got the Adelaide Cup coming up on Friday. Are you going to do anything? Do they do anything patriotic, you know, uniquely South Australian? Do they have the frog in a pond, the Farmers Union iced coffee, Stobie Pole type decorations even? What else is uniquely South Australian? Give me a bit of help off the text line, 0499736736. Surely they do a little bit of that at Angle Park.
1: Get our own Cafe Villies down there.
0: Balfour Pies, and what else do they have? I still don't understand the frog in a pond concept there, but anyway, that's just me.
1: I'm trying to think what we've got for entertainment. I should know off the top of my head this year, but one thing they have done in the past, which I like, is they go through a little bit of obviously history with it. Like last year we had a lot of the trainers come out in like the bibs and the jackets and the rugs they've worn throughout the years, so a bit of like a nostalgia kind of feel with it. I think we need to lean a bit more into the being South Australia, because we are, this is our lone group one for the year, the Adelaide Cup. As a state, we have a bunch of group threes, but we only have the one group one. And it's a bit of a hot topic at the moment about, because we didn't get the strongest fields for the Adelaide Cup this year, only because of its time, where it is in the calendar. Like,
0: do you think it should be moved?
1: I do, mate. Probably to around about January, February for mine, when Adelaide or South Australia comes alive. For
0: March. 3 or 4 months. Bring it in early, you know, March or something.
1: Well, we have all those extra people coming down, obviously, with the Fringe, WOMAD, all the stuff as well. We pretty much, I think South Australia is one of the best places to be in Australia for about 3 months of the year, and then the worst for the next nine. We don't do nothing. We don't do nothing for 9 months, but when we moved it to November, the million-dollar chase didn't exist. So we didn't really have a lot of competition. Now we have the million-dollar chase, which is on, you know, at the same time as the Adelaide Cup. And even little races like the Bendigo Cup and that, they're group twos, and they're not worth much less than the Adelaide Cup. And that's where a lot of Victorians went. But in saying that, Wrongly Accused did scare a lot of dogs off from interstate coming over here, thinking, why bother when, you know, it's away from a few series. We'll kind of target them now. I do generally think it is a hot topic, but it should be moved. As for finding the perfect date, for me, it would be around somewhere between January to March. That, for me, would be the best time in South Australia.
0: All right, there you go. It's an interesting one. Let us know what they should do uniquely South Australian for the decorations. 0499736736. Steve has said, I just looked at a recent photo of Todd Gray. How good is AI and Ozempic?
1: If he knows where I can get some Ozempic, I think I could do with a little bit of it at the moment. I need to trim down a bit. So if you can point me in the right direction, let me know.
0: You don't want the side effects, Toddy. That's the only thing.
1: No, exactly. And trust me, if I knew how to use AI properly, I think every picture of me, I'd have a full head of hair.
0: Yeah, you'd be using that on the dating apps potentially, Toddy, I reckon. Who knows what would happen there. The last at Wentworth Park and the last of the qualifiers for the million-dollar Chase City Edition. The three Ritzer Sophies, $1.60 favourite. The five Bandit Alex at $4.60, the four Radar O'Reilly at $8.50, the one Best Surprise at $10, the two Maybe Next Week at $13, the 10 Winter Key at $18, the eight Compton Rocks at $26, and the seven Maggie's FX at $71. The six Jetty Jumper is a scratching. It's going to be hard for Ritz and Sophie to be beaten here.
1: I do. I agree with it. Probably my little maybe place heavy play here would be Radar O'Reilly. I really like what this dog did when it came over to South Australia. And I just learned something. Compton Rocks is now with the Cottrells. That's the Mount Gambier dog. Used to be Tracy Price. I'll be watching it keenly. But yeah, four for me, place heavy, but the three deserves to be odds on.
0: Let's go to Wentworth Park, race number 11.
2: Of the Million Dollar Chase, qualifier number 8. They're set. And they're off. Out wide, Compton Rocks shows plenty of speed. Rips over the lead from Bandit Alex to second, and third is maybe next week nice and handy. A break to Best Surprise and Ritz of Sophie, followed by Radar O'Reilly, Maggie's Alex and Winter Key. Came out humming in 5.34, led by two, but Bandit Alex has quickly gone to the lead and is speared away. Four lengths in front, battling on Ritz of Sophie's running home hard, but Bandit Alex and Chris O'Brien win the last. Beat Ritz of Sophie charging home, then Best Surprise, followed by maybe next week. Then further back in the field, then to Winter Key, Radar O'Reilly. It got an absolute stitch to the South Aussie Compton Rocks and finished back towards the tail of the field. And the time is 29 and a half.
0: Bandit Alex, too good in the end. The five getting up at 5.40. The winner, $1.40 the place in the last of the qualifiers tonight. The three, Ritz of Sophie, surprisingly in for second. $1.04 the place in second. Was expected to win easily. And the one, Best Surprise, third. $2 a place. 5.3-1. The last of perhaps many upsets tonight. Be back with more on the other side on Saturday Night Lights.
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0: Australian sport, let alone rugby union, one of the great Wallabies of all time, to discuss the Wallabies' renaissance under Les Kiss. Haven't lost a match underneath his tutelage. Toddy, thanks so much for helping out tonight. So the Adelaide Cup, just give it a bit of a plug.
1: Yes, Adelaide Cup, Aussie Angle Park, next Friday night, October 9th. We have Wrongly Accused going around, one of the shortest price favourites since Wauchi Far, $1.50 in the fixed. My little selection is probably place heavy King Nangar, but it is our sole group one. We are going to be the feature of the night. You can see me up on the old Sky Channel again for maybe the last time. I'm not too sure, but Friday night, first race will kick off around 6:30 our time.
0: And you're with the Roosters tomorrow in the men's grand final for the NRL?
1: No, I'm sticking with the heart.
0: You're going with the Knights?
1: I'm going with the Knights, going with the heart.
0: Okay, I'll go with the Roosters ahead. Knights the heart. I think that's probably the sentiment for a lot of people, but who knows what will happen. And hopefully it's a classic grand final. Thank you, Toddy.
1: You're more than welcome. Great hearing from all the listeners again. I hope you're looking after yourself.
0: Take care, everyone. Thanks for your company. Good night.
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So the runners are now heading to the start for the running of race number 7 on the program, the Tyres and More Mandra, over the 715 metres. And the short price favourite again is number 2, Sharma, at $1.22. $5 about Shadow Reaper. Our Girl Jess at $10 upwards of the remainder. Just going back to the previous run, Gideon Minnelli broke the race record of Miss Envy, 29.48 she set back in August 2025. And Gideon Minnelli's gone 29.37, so close to 2 lengths quicker. And in the top 10 fastest times ever at Cannington. So a slashing run by Gideon Minnelli, who didn't get the start right, but certainly flew once he got into gear. Now the runners here at the start. Another talented chaser is Sharma, who has won it his last 6 outings. He's first up over the 7.15. A greyhound who's been impressive over the 600 metres recently, run some quick times, and he's won 12 of 18 in his career. Can he follow in the footsteps of his famous kennel mate in Miss Envy, who will record her third WA Greyhound of the Year at the end of this year? The first row is locked away. The second row joins the line. Sharma's the favourite, drawn in box number 2 for trainer Crystal Shinners. The green light is on. Lure to the boxes and they're set. Ready, racing. Sharma began well, also showing early speed from out wide was Capella driving across, but Sharma holds the lead. Up on the inside was Queen Goddess. Shadow Reaper was deep, and then followed by Our Girl Jess, cashing out last of all into the front straight the first time, and Sharma in full flight. Race clear out by about 8 lengths in second. Shadow Reaper on the outside of Queen Goddess, Our Girl Jess, Capella, and well back was cashing out as they go to the back. 15.75 the first split, and Sharma's on the arm. Out by 9 lengths, Shadow Reaper works into second, then followed by Queen Goddess in behind them, cashing out well back in the field. Our Girl Jess and Capella, 29.57 off the back onto the corner. Sharma's flying,

0: out in front by 9. In second place was Shadow Reaper. Sharma getting a little bit tired. Wins by 5 lengths on cashing out. Third in Shadow Reaper, Queen Goddess. In behind them, Our Girl, Jess and Capella. And 41.60, it looks like the time. 41.81, in fact. 41.81. He got a little bit tired, as you'd expect, first up over the distance. But a dominant victory for Sharma. Has been able to lead throughout and wins again. 7 consecutive victories. And the interim numbers are 2, 7, 8 and 4. 2, 7, 8 and
1: I do think it is quite an open race, but I wouldn't at all be surprised to see the 2 3-year-olds fight it out. But I've just got respect for the old horses. You have to respect Justin Slay's runner. Care Forgot, I'm throwing into the play as well. Kisotin, you've got to throw in. Also the Tune, you've got to throw in. And so too Hazy Daisy. So maybe the quartet's the way to go.
2: Your final, Vicky, first and second?
3: I do feel that the 3-year-olds are going to be fighting it out. For me, at the weights, they looked good. Obviously, I do favour Flower Island because of the draw, but I'm not writing off Get Up.
2: Okay, well, they're at the gate, and they're about to line up for the Betway Joburg Spring Fillies and Mares Challenge. It's one of our two main races today. The other feature, of course, being for the boys, and that should run at about 22.4. For those of you watching...
1: Who's your first choice? You've asked us for our opinions.
2: I've been spoken into, and I've watched, and I've seen that Flower Island, because of the draw, I chatted with Muzi on the show this morning, and he said that draw just makes so much difference. If it wasn't for the draw, it'd be a different story. But based on that, I guess Flower Island the horse to beat. Nico's upstairs to call him out.
4: Thanks very much, Clyde. The Betway Joburg Spring Fillies and Mares Challenge field loading up. Thanks to our sponsors, Betway. Off the field, almost loaded up. They're bringing in Destiny of Fire now. Get Up has loaded up with Hazy Daisy. Kiss Houghton's in. Swiatek. Destiny of Fire to go forward, loads up. Destiny of Fire's in. Flower Island, warm reception to come forward. Flower Island going forward, warm reception. Miss World, famous lady. Valentina Balducci and Whistle the Tune to complete the lineup. Valentina Balducci goes forward, Miss World, Whistle the Tune to complete the lineup for the Betway Joburg Fillies and Mares Spring Challenge. They set and they're racing away from that 1450 meter marker. Miss World got a nice start. Whistle the Tune up on the outside is also up in the early stages. Hazy Daisy is also going right up there in that early part, and Famous Lady has gone off to lead them, and Get Up from a deep draw is very handy too. So Famous Lady leads from Get Up as they race through to the 1200 and past it. Whistle the Tune is racing back in third, is only 2 lengths off the leader. Then back to Hazy Daisy and Miss World. They're well spread out here. Kiss Houghton gives them 5 or 6 lengths start. Then back to Flower Island on the rails. Got 7 to go. Warm reception in Swiatek. Valentina Balducci is further back in the field with Destiny of Fire. And the back markers, Care Forgot, has got 15 lengths to make up. 700 meters left to go. It's Famous Lady down the strip that leads with Get Up in hot contention for that lead. 2 lengths away then to Whistle the Tune. Miss World on the outside is Hazy Daisy. 4 to go. In behind that is Kiss Houghton. Flower Island is down there inside. It's got 5 lengths to make up. Warm receptions up the center. Then came Swiatek. Destiny of Fire. But Get Up has hit the front. 300 out. Get Up goes to the lead. Miss World is down the inside. Flower Island is finding a passage through down there inside. Whistle the Tune towards the outside with Hazy Daisy. Also coming home powerfully. Down the inside is Miss World. On the outside, Hazy Daisy, Whistle the Tune. It's down the inside, Miss World. Flower Island is getting going late. Flower Island has just got up there to beat Hazy Daisy, Miss World, and Whistle the Tune. I don't know how she did it, but Flower Island has got up to win the Betway Joburg Spring Fillies and Mares Challenge. How did she do this? How did she come through? It looked like she still had a few lengths to make up, but the brilliance of Muzi Yerny gets the fancied Flower Island up in the closing stages. Hazy Daisy, Miss World down the inside, but watch Muzi Yerny the inside on Flower Island. It's on the outside, Hazy Daisy, but I believe Flower Island has got there for the punters and has got up to win by a short head. Hazy Daisy second, Miss World third, Whistle the Tune is fourth, and fifth will go to Swiatek, only beaten 3 parts of
5: the price. How do you feel? feel about him?
6: Well, I felt he was too keen to be seen to best of fit last time.
5: They were trying front running, weren't they? And it didn't suit him.
6: Yeah, so I would have thought they'll revert back to sort of mid-pack to box seat tactics, and Marco's keen objective will be just to get into a rhythm. And sometimes it's not the easiest thing to do in a small field here, but you would have thought they'll race, as always, down the middle, round the bend, and then they might just edge over towards the stand side.
5: Yeah, I know that we know quite a lot about Sporting Silvermine, but I thought back on this kind of ground as well, the red at Ascot, if he was able to reproduce something like that, you could see him in the mix in some way. How about Primo Lara, the mount of Safi Osborne, and she'll be chasing a double. She rode this horse to victory at Ascot earlier in the year.
6: Yeah, he's very much back on track since rejoining Jane, and he's a really strong travelling type. I think dropping back to 12 furlongs is going to be a plus. I thought probably just slightly over race at Newbury over that extended 13 furlongs out on quick ground. When not being disgraced by any means in a small run of race, but I would have thought in a more competitive 12 furlong handicap, hopefully they go in a good even gallop. This Gelderson and New Bay will use his strong travelling to a good advantage.
5: And he's in really good form as well. I'd go so far as to say he's right at his very peak at the moment. The run at Kempton, the run at Newbury, Jane has got him right back roaring. How about Top Team? Andrew Boarding, of course, is chasing a double as well. This horse ran pretty well at Sutherland Kempton last time, but has got better form deep earlier in the season.
6: Yeah, and the second four starts back over course and distance was really encouraging off a mark of 90, running off 88 today, and was eased £2 that run 11 days ago when disappointing. Yeah. And I felt it's been slightly out of form in the last handful of starts, so needs to get back on track. A horse I like at a big price, Lydia's Blue Hercules, can over race, but from stall three, I think Kieran O'Neill just go forward. I think this track will suit with a bit of room, and I know he's a maiden, but he's got some very solid form in the book, and I know the trainer holds him at really high regard. He gets in this race off a very light weight, and I think it'll be very competitive.
5: That run at Ascot was a good one over this trip, when again he does compromise his finishing effort though, doesn't he? And that I do worry about the keenness with the rising final furlong in particular, but just in general, if I'm honest.
6: But I think just don't complicate it. I think I'd jump out and just drop my hands, and if he's in front, fine, just don't fight him, because I think that's the difficulty. When you start trying to organise him, that's when he latches on, and I've seen him a few times, especially in the Shergar Cup, it just becomes messy, and he sort of then takes you on. So Kieran's a very sort of forward going rider, and I just hope he sort of doesn't get in a fight with him.
5: Now, if you'd have said to me in May when Tycoon finished third here over 9 furlongs that he wasn't going to win the rest of the season, I'd have said, don't be daft. Look at him, he's come back as an improved performer. He's going to, you know, he's right up to his best. He'll win something. He's a frustrating horse.
6: He is a frustrating horse. I think he'll win this race fairly comfortably if it all goes right. I think stepping off into it, I've always felt of him as a stayer. I've followed him very closely since he was with previous ownership when he was with Bjorn Nilsson and trained by the Gosdens. And he's a talented horse, but he just hasn't clicked together. There's some solid form in the book, but last time when running over 9 furlongs at Yarmouth, he just got outpaced when the race held it up. I think he just wants an even gallop to be seen the best effect.
5: And Blofeld is going to go forward as well, though, isn't he? That's that might be a complication to any plans that Kieran O'Neill has.
6: Potentially, but you just race away from each other, can't you? I would have thought on an open track.
5: Got enough space, haven't you? We're not short of space here in Newmarket. Any more space? Where you put it? Right, last one to go forward for this Hong Kong Jockey Club Whirlpool handicap. Let's remark.
7: They're in the gate, and they're off. Our Coupe broke slowly. They raced a mile and a half in the Hong Kong Jockey Club Whirlpool Handicap, and through the early stages, Blue Hercules is right up there together with Evanesco and Top Team towards that one's outside, and those are the first three, with now Top Team and Blue Hercules locking horns at the head of affairs as they go into the turn. Around the outside, Primo Lara has the white bridle between horses Evanesco, and against the far side rail is Ernst Blofeld. There's then a break of a length and a half to Sporting Silvermine, who is racing very keenly, the slow-starting Arcoob is still at the back of the field with the patiently ridden Tycoon. Racing now along the home straight, and they're going to break into a couple of groups here. Top team is going to lead Primo, Lara and Tycoon. Meanwhile, staying a little bit more towards the far side, Blue Hercules gives a lead to Ernst Blofeld, Evanesco, Sporting Silvermine, and then Arcoob. They've joined up once again now as they continue their journey on towards halfway and racing on now towards the final six furlongs. The leader is just Top Team. Top Team by about a half length now to on the outside, that's Blue Hercules, the pink and blue colours, and then towards the near side, Primo Lara. The first three covered by less than a length. Then Evanesco just ahead of Tycoon. Over on the far side, Ernst Blofeld, followed by Sporting Silvermine, who never really settled through the first half mile. Arcoob is still just the back marker, but they're very tightly grouped as they race on now down towards the final half mile of the contest. It is Top Team who has got the lead in the hands of Colin Keane to on the near side, Primo Lara and Safi Osborne. Over on the far side, Blue Hercules and Kieran O'Neill. Evanesco is covered up. Tycoon is now niggled along to close towards the right-hand side. Over on the left is Ernst Blofeld. He's followed into the race by Arcoob, but now Sporting Silvermine is just the back marker. Still tightly grouped, and they've only got 2.5 furlongs to go. Top Team and Primo Lara, Blue Hercules being driven. Evanesco now has a seam to fire at. Towards the near side, Tycoon has the rail. Ernst Blofeld is staying on towards the far side together with Arcoob. Down into the dip, a furlong and a half to go, and it's all changed now. Evanesco, Arcoob, and Ernst Blofeld are now the first three, followed by Tycoon and Primo Lara. A furlong to go, and it's Arcoob right on the far side who has taken the lead. Evanesco is battling back towards the near side. Ernst Blofeld, followed by Sporting Silvermine. This is another 100 yards to go. Arcoob, Evanesco, as they hit the line. Arcoob, a third win at the two Newmarket tracks this year for Arcoob. He has deprived Evanesco, followed home by Sporting Silvermine and Ernst Blofeld.
8: Race 4 on today's card at Longchamp. This is the principal handicap. It's over 2,500 metres. A race for the 3-year-olds and above. 4, 11, 9 and 3 are my four numbers. Number 4 in the race is Rembrandt to go. Now, this horse has won 2 of 12 starts. Last victory 3 starts ago was in a race that was one level below this on the 7th of May. Upped in weight by 3 kilos. 2 subsequent runs for a 4th on Prix de Jockey Club Day at Chantilly. And then first up on the 6th of September in a race one level below this came from well back in the field to be beaten a neck into second placing. A strong run that day. It was over 2,400. The extra 100 metres should suit. Down the page then to course number
9: 2,500 metres. They'll race over here. And away. They come out fairly decent line. By the looks of things, maybe Mr. Gas got slightly hampered by Golden Weaver as he left the starting stalls. Very early on, the wide runners are Zelka with Mont Rassin, who keep wide on the course. Annabelle's Ghost is a little bit slow to go, is towards the back of the field. Le Lovendou and also Nitti Galest will be the last couple of runners. Arne Leduc towards the left is leading up there to I Got Rhythm and then Golden Weaver. Ebiar in green colours right on the heels of those two. Rembrandt to go is just in company with the grey Paolino. Behind this is Pink Monday in black and red colours, and then comes Colgan Sonora, who races with Srihara and Demby, and quite a well strung out field. The last sextet are quite well strung out, aren't they? Sharpshoot the grey is ahead of Nitti Galest and Annabelle's Ghost, and with those is King Trezzi, then again to Le Lovendou, and now Mr. Gatz, white jacket and purple cap. The left of the picture is the back marker. Running then on towards the halfway stage. Arne Leduc leading from Zelka, who's the red and white stripes on the cap, running in second position. Golden Weaver's behind these in third. And they are then followed by Mont Rassin, who's with the green jacket of Ebiard on the running rail, and Demby and Remembrant to go behind these. And then comes Pink Monday, is followed through by Paolino. Making progress now is the grey shirt. sharp shoot up towards the right on the outside of runners. Further back is Colgan Sonora, tucked away against the running rail, and Shrihara's behind this, and then Paulino and Annabelle's Ghost. They're followed by King Trezzi and then Nitti Galesta and Lofondu, and still Mr. Gatz is the back marker. Moving into the straight, Arne Leduc continues to lead them. Zelka running in second, Mohassan showing in third, Demby making good progress in fourth position, the grey sharpshoot behind those. Big gap for Ebiar, Green Jacket coming into it very strongly, Golden Weavers behind these runners. Le Lavandin launched on the outside and

Rose in third and fourth, and Golden Weaver was behind them in fifth position. Favourite has just, I think, held on. Remembrant to go. Shrihara was nearest to us, the Chevron, the blue Chevron jacket, but it is four just beat five. Colgan Sonora, the eight, is probably home in third position. The far side of 17, King Trevi, and three Golden Weavers behind those in fifth place.

0: runners heading to the start. Race number 8 on the program, the Fuller Fitness over the 520 metres. And the favourite here, number 4, West on Donny for Chris Holst. Currently at $1.45. Chris looking for his fourth winner of the night. Numbers you require in the quaddie are 3, 1 and 2. 3, 1 and 2 to be alive in the quaddie. So Aston Sunrise at $3.60. West on Donny $1.45. Moon Shadow $6.50. Double figure odds for the other two runners. West on Donny, Greyhound who won on debut in a quick time and then didn't have any luck at all last start. Aston Sunrise was a good maiden winner last start. The time was good from an inside draw. And Moon Shadow, a greyhound who won a maiden game back 4 runs ago from a wider draw and then ran third last start behind Red Ripper. So the eighth event, 3, 1 and 2, final leg of the quaddie, the Fuller Fitness over the 520. Very good supporters of greyhound racing, Matt and Naomi Fuller. They'll be up and about with the NRL Grand Final tomorrow between the Roosters and the Knights. Very prominent NRL supporters right behind the Perth Bears, who also kick off next year. And great to have them supporting greyhound racing here in WA. West on Donny, the $1.45 favourite. Aston Sunrise at $3.60. And the runners are behind the start and about to be locked away. So West on Donny, being handled tonight by Luke Townsend for Chris Holst. He might even have a Perth Bears jersey underneath his bib tonight. The runners are linking in. Race number 8. The favourite in blue, West on Donny. And now being locked away. And the lids are closed. The red light's about to go to green. Lewis set in motion for the running of the 8th event on the card, the Fuller Fitness. And they're set. Ready, racing. West on Donny got squeezed to the start, showing early speed. Moon Shadow, Aston Sunrise up on the inside, and now West on Donny goes around the outside, bump with a couple. Railing through was Harry Time, so a changing affair in front, just Aston Sunrise up on the inside, Harry Time. West on Donny working overtime around the outside, 8 lengths behind them. Moon Shadow and Telling Fibs last of all off the back they go, hunting up on the inside and finding the lead was Harry Time. To the outside, Aston Sunrise comes back at Harry Time, Aston Sunrise, Aston Sunrise lunged at Harry Time. Aston Sunrise maybe a nostril over Harry Time as a photo. Back in third place, it's going to be tight as well between West on Donny and Moon Shadow and Telling Fibs at the rear. Stand by Aston Sunrise for Cody Charles, and the last rider has been able to get up and nail Harry Time in a driving finish. And the numbers are interim are 1, 2, 4 and 5. 1, 2, 4 and 5, 30 and 50 is the time, and ahead was the winning margin by 4. Aston Sunrise, a fawn bitch by Hooked on Scotch out of Aston Eleanor, owned by Ray Border, Tramper Cody Charles, goes back to back and has now won 2 of 6. Second number 2, Harry Time, a brindle dog by Droopy Cindy out of It's That Time, and by Kai Kennedy, Tramper Ben McLean. And 30 number 4, West on Donny, a black dog by Aussie Infrared out of West on Comet, owned by Gary and Craig West on Linda Britton, Chris Holes, trained by Chris. Fourth in number 5, Moon Shadow, Cody Charles, 1, 2, 4 and 5, with 3, 6 and 8 the scratchings. Race number 9, the All Talk Engineering over the 520 metres, 3 and 6 of vacant boxes, and the 9th event comes up at 9:38.
1: Now seeking a 14th career success, seeking to make it third time lucky in this race. He's been in good form this year at the age of 9. He is a course and distance winner, but he may not find it easy giving £5 to his rivals. Going to be too long now before they begin to load the stalls. Even money available now about tenability late on. Still 7-2 second best by the book. 6-1 Raw Power, 7-1 LRC. A little interest in Raw Playwright, who's contracted from around 12-1 to 8-1 in the last few moments. About 40 seconds away from the official start time. Just under one complete circuit of the course ahead of them in this Group 3 prize. So I wish you luck with whatever you're on here. Royal Power is interesting, easy to back. I haven't seen him since he ran in the Shima Classic back in the spring. Maybe this will just be a shot across the bows for him today. And he's bordering on a Group 1 performer at his best. He's got a bit of class about him, and he's going to be the first one in. And the first of the five runners into the stalls at the mile and a half start is Royal Power. So they're loading up for the BetMGM Cumberland Lodge Stakes. Next to go is short price favourite Tenability. Royal Playwright moving up. Two to go. Alarcy will be the last one to go. And he's moving up now. They're all in. Ready. They're off with Alarcy, perhaps by design, slow to gather stride in the Group 3 BetMGM Cumberland Lodge Stakes. Tenability out wide and the light blue taking a while to cross nearer the rail, but is hoping to push a very steady early pace along, and now goes quite keenly on the descent through the first couple of furlongs to buy the book with the white cap a handy second. Slipstream by owner mate Royal Power in the all raw blue, and then Royal Playwright against the running rail, and Alarcy held up at the back of the field by Danny Tuthope. Pretty sustained stuff as they head towards Swinley Bottom at a very modest gallop. And Tenability, three in front under Harry Davis, has a small advantage. Over by the book, a Royal Power one off the rail and Royal Playwright against it. And Alarcy continues to look on. So racing on now towards the final seven furlongs, and they're beginning the climb along the side of the course. And Tenability continues to race with enthusiasm, with By the Book sitting at his quarters, Royal Power a length and a half away, just in advance of Royal Playwright, the purple and light blue, and Alarcy sits right on his tail. Heading through halfway in the BetMGM Cumberland Lodge, very little change in the order so far. Tenability by a half length to By the Book, Royal Power just shading third to Royal Playwright, Alarcy the striped cap, yet to be played as they head now on towards the final half mile or so, and they're about to begin the swing for home. Tenability still going keenly in front. Now By the Book ranging alongside. Royal Powers right in behind. Royal Playwright covered up against the fence, needs a bit of daylight. And Alarcy still has his four rivals in front of him as they swing for home and head towards the final three furlongs. Tenability as the pace begins to lift. By the Book now a half length down. Royal Playwright and Royal Power the next two into the straight. Alarcy on the right still, yet to be put into it. Tenability are some more, heading on down towards the last quarter mile, trying to shrug aside the white face By the Book. Here's Alarcy on the right, beginning his effort from the rear. Royal Playwright switching, threading through. Royal Power is beaten. Tenability in front, passing the furlong, but Alarcy and Royal Playwright are coming over him. Alarcy hit the front, beginning to lean right, leaning into Royal Playwright. Alarcy nose down in grim determination. Third time lucky in the Cumberland Lodge. Alarcy beat Royal Playwright, Tenability By the Book, and Royal Power.

0: no news from Newmarket just yet into the Stewards inquiry after our Coupe beat Evalesco by a whisker. That was in the 2:10. So as and when, hopefully can bring you before this race starts. And this race is the 2:30 at Goran. Small craft warning, just as Dom said, has been backed 9-2. Cobra Queen 5-1. Butterfinger 6-1. Zoffman is a 13-2 shot. And Fod Edrian is 8-1. Best times at 8-1 also, 17-2 Moon over Clune, and it's 12 by those. In the absence of 1 and 11, 11 go. 9-2 back the well backs, a small craft warning, Dom.
1: Thanks, Nick. Yes, he's been strong in the market, small craft warning, and the syndicate who own him, they got a great kick out of him. There were great scenes at Kilbeggan in early September when he won there. And as I said earlier on, Aidan O'Sullivan runs the syndicate. Hector O'Hulkagoyne, well-known figure on Irish television. He's involved in the syndicate as well. And then small craft warning went to Roscommon last time, Lisa, and just £4 higher mark went and won well. He's up to a mark of 105 now, so he's £6 higher. He's not necessarily up in grade. It wasn't not to 100 the last day. The top weight was rated 118. But he did well. He jumped particularly well as well. And he's just a horse that comes in here. He's 9 years old, but he comes in here in a rich vein of form.
2: Yeah, and the fact he's in such good form, you have to respect him, because some of his opposition certainly aren't coming into it in good form. Albeit, like, it's a very open, competitive handicap, because at the moment, on last look there, a small craft warning, 9-2, Cobra Queen in second favourite at 5-1 as well.
3: Comes up quickly enough. Jackovic Cavern takes them on to the first from Cobra Queen, Moon over Clone, followed by Born Bright. Small craft warning, the grey in between horses, Butterfingers, on to the second flight. Jackovic Cavern shows in the lead from Moon over Clone. The pair build up an advantage over Cobra Queen, then Born Bright, Butterfingers, Better Times. Small craft warning next. A dive by My Trump Card at flight two, as Jackovic Cavern goes on by two lengths to Moon over Clune, gone well clear of Cobra Queen in third. Just fourth is Butterfingers from Born Bright, and then small craft warning, Better Times, My Trump Card next, and then Mordor. Zoffman is one behind for that. Well strung out, heading up the far side to flights 3, 4, and 5. Jackovic Cavern and Richie Condon lead by a couple of lengths to Moon over Clune and Michael Keneally, not so far in front as they approach the third flight. Heading to number four, Jackovic Cavern leads Moon over Clune, all the while coming back to Cobra Queen, Born Bright, Butterfingers, Small Craft Warning, Better Times, My Trump Card next, and then Mordor, Zoffman, and Fodazra. On to the next up the far side, which is flight number five. The two leaders, Jackovic Cavern and Moon over Clune, reeled in by Cobra Queen, then Born Bright, Butterfingers, and Small Craft Warning, as they link up with the fifth, the last of the three up the far side. The field has tightened up considerably in this 3 mile Jack Doggan Memorial Handicap Hurdle. Jackovic Cavern followed by Moon over Clune, then Cobra Queen, Born Bright, Butterfingers next as they climb out of the back straight, then Small Craft Warning, Better Times, the final four, My Trump Card, Mordor, Zoffman, and Fodazrin. Little changes in the order of running. Approaching the flight before the straight, Jackovic Cavern has raced on by three to Moon over Clune, another three to Cobra Queen, shading third from Born Bright. And then Butterfingers, Small Craft Warning, Better Times, My Trump Card, Zoffman next, and Mordor and Fodazrin. Coming to the completion of a circuit, Jackovic Cavern, followed by Moon over Clune, third is Cobra Queen, and then Born Bright, Butterfinger, Small Craft Warning, and then Better Times, My Trump Card, Zoffman, Mordor, and Fodazrin. On to the flight, which was their first. Soon at the halfway stage, up over, Jackovic Cavern from Moon over Clune, then Cobra Queen, Butterfingers, Born Bright away to the inside, followed by Small Craft Warning, and then Better Times, My Trump Card, Zoffman, Mordor, and Fodazrin. This will be the final flight next time. Jackovic Cavern, Moon over Clune, The difference between them a couple of lengths, and then Cobra Queen, Born Bright runs the rail, and then Butterfingers, Better Times, and Small Craft Warning together, and then My Trump Card is off Man Murder and for the Adrian, heading out on their final circuit. Having passed halfway, six flights left to jump, Jackovic Cavern by 102 lengths to Moon Over Clune. Just third is Cobra Queen from Borden Bright, and then Butterfingers, Better Times, Small Craft Warning. On the inside is Mordor, and then My Trump Card is off Man, and for that remains at the tail. Less than 10 furlongs to go as they jump the first of three flights up the far side. Jackovic Cavern, followed by Moon Over Clune. Better Times has improved on the inside of Butterfingers, then Born Bright, Cobra Queen, still right with them, and then on the inside, Mordor, followed by Small Craft Warning. My Trump Card is off Man and Ford Adrian. Not great there at that flight. Mordor, seven furlongs to go, four left to jump, the Jack Doggan Memorial Handicap Hurdle. Jackovic Cavern still puts in a good shift from Moon Over Clune. Better Times on the inside jumps up to the pair, followed by Butterfingers, and then Cobra Queen, Small Craft Warning, Zoff Man, fading under pressure is Born Bright, then My Trump Card for Adrian, and Mordor falls away. Six furlongs out, three left to jump. Jackovic Cavern was now picking up the chase. Better Times pushed along as Moon Over Clune, then Butterfingers, Cobra Queen next as they head towards the third last flight. Jackovic Cavern has gone on again by three to Better Times into third Butterfingers, still driven as Moon Over Clune, and then Cobra Queen, Small Craft Warning, Zoff Man next, then My Trump Card and Ford Adrian to the home turn. Now by an increasing four lengths, Jackovic Cavern from Butterfingers ridden along to try and close, then Cobra Queen, Small Craft Warning, Zoff Man, Better Times drops back, and then Ford Adrian, My Trump Card and Moon Over Clune. And for the last two flies, Jackovic Cavern being followed by Butterfingers, Cobra Queen on the outside, Zoff Man from a good bit back, followed by Small Craft Warning. They're followed in the final flight by Ford Adrian. Not much between four now. Jackovic Cavern from a challenging Cobra Queen, and between them Zoff Man, and then Small Craft Warning and Butterfingers as they head for the final flight. Jackovic Cavern challenged by Zoff Man. Zoff Man lands the fractional leader from Jackovic Cavern coming at them. Small Craft Warning, and on the stand side, Cobra Queen. 50 yards to go. Zoff Man is collared by Small Craft Warning, who goes in again. Third is Cobra Queen.
0: They got up. It is Small Craft Warning who has won, and does have Daniel King and John Ryan, who's played later to go and reel in Zoffman, and reel him in he did, and would have justified the position towards the top of the market, at the head of the market. 4-1 and favourite, I'm sure, to the delight of plenty of punters.
4: So the runners heading to the start, race number 9 on the programme, the All Talk Engineering over the 520 metres, and the favourite number 5, Max Capacity, currently quoted at $3.10. Just ahead of number 8, Fast Bite, at $3.30 for the Masters. And then $4.80 about Silent Assassin as these runners get to the start for the 9th event on the card. So Premium Star, placed 3 starts back, has a reasonable record from inside draws. Chris Hulse already with 3 winners on the program, which he got 4. Might have even had 4 for Chris. Let's just go back and have a look. No, he's got 3 winners on the program so far. Silent Assassin, Greyhound at 1-5 starts back. Cerulean Poppy has been placed at her last 2. She's yet to win in 8 starts here at the track. Max Capacity, unplaced in both runs over this distance and has got a losing sequence of 14. Rosie Brown, a last start winner. And Fast Bite is a Greyhound who won 5 starts ago. So Max Capacity at $3 and $3.30 about Fast Bite. Silent Assassin, $4.80, $7. Cerulean Poppy, Rosie Brown, $14 Premium Star, as these runners get to the start for the running of the 9th event on the program. Chasing on Monday, back at Northam, down to Mantra on Tuesday, back here on Wednesday. And the runners are slowly making their way to the start for the 9th event. So the favourite is Max Capacity, the son of Vanderwarp, who's already had a winner earlier on tonight, for Lewis Clay. Drawn in the middle, box number 5, $3.10, $3.30 about Fast Bite. A Greyhound, who has won once from nine starts from the pink, although the smaller field of six should help. So runners are about to link in. Race number nine, the All Talk Engineering, a Masters mixed event. Max Capacity is the favourite in yellow. And the first row is being locked away. And now the second row joins the line. The Tab Touch box is loaded, the All Talk Engineering, Max Capacity, favourite in yellow, green light is on. Lure to the start, and they're set. Racing, Max Capacity came out fairly, showing early speed. Cerulean Poppy's going to burn across and take the lead from Silent Assassin. Up on the inside was Premium Star, and then followed by Rosie Brown, Fast Bite, and Max Capacity sees them all as they travel down the back straight. Cerulean Poppy is the leader, skipped away up by four lengths, Silent Assassin a second, and then followed by Premium Star, Fast Bite, well back behind them. Max Capacity on the home corner, Cerulean Poppy still going okay, out by three lengths, running on well into second place. Over the top is Fast Bite, and out wide Max Capacity, but Fast Bite's one from Max Capacity. Third in was Cerulean Poppy, then followed by Silent Assassin, and Premium Star was one of the last in. A popular victory for number eight, Fast Bite, for trainer Greg Horn.
5: It's about to come forward with I'm a Fireball. Talk to the master, I'm a Fireball, load up together. Then Cosmic Speed, right away is the black cap on Cosmic Speed. Gladiatorian's about to come in. There's been some money for him in the market. Sunset Ride, Texas Red, Prince of Kildare. Main Defender won this race a few years ago. KwaZulu-Natal campaigner Eric Dubois and Schwarzenegger. They're the last four to load. So Prince of Kildare. Eric Dubois coming in. Eric Dubois is in. Prince of Kildare, Schwarzenegger, and Main Defender to complete the line. And it's a strong lineup for the Betway Joburg Spring Challenge. 1,450 metres, all in. And away in racing. Cosmic Speed was a bit slow out of the stalls, as was Tin Pan Alley. They didn't get the best of starts. Prince of Kildare is up there in the early stages, but I'm a Fireball goes off to show the way and goes to the lead with Talk to the Master chasing up on the air outside. Back in third position is Eric Dubois. It's a good early position, just three lengths off the leader. Schwarzenegger is in fourth, then Main Defender, Prince of Kildare, and Texas Red. Sunset Riders midfield is racing about seven lengths off the leader. Spons is followed by Bus Stop and Hounslow. Gladiatorian is quite well back in the line, is racing about eight or nine lengths off the leader. Then came Fire Attack. Tin Pan Alley's racing second to last, and Cosmic Speed is the trailer. There's about 10, 11 lengths first to last. Halfway through the contest, down the strip they come, and I'm a Fireball is the leader. Picks it up about a length from Talk to the Master in second. Eric Dubois is ready to pounce back in third. On their outside, Main Defender's only two and a half lengths off the leader, then Schwarzenegger and Prince of Kildare. They followed by Texas Red up the center, five to go, then Sunset Ride, Bus Stop and Hounslow. Gladiatorian has got seven lengths to make up. Inside the final 3:20, it's I'm a Fireball on the leader, length and a half from Schwarzenegger. In behind that is Eric Dubois, Texas Red. Gladiatorian is running on strongly on the outside. I'm a Fireball, Gladiatorian is picking them up one by one on the outside, but it's still I'm a Fireball, but Gladiatorian has the last say. Gladiatorian, a classy win. Second I'm a Fireball, Texas Red was third, and close for fourth. Well, he's a class package. And the first guy I bumped into on the course today was trainer Stuart Ferry. And this is the grand old man of the race. Gladiatorian, at 7 years old, has come with an electrifying run to deny I'm a Fireball the win in the Betway Joburg Spring Challenge. And Tristan Godden wins on Gladiatorian. You'll see how happy he is straight after the line here. The big salute to the crowd. And it's going to be Gladiatorian to beat home I'm a Fireball. Texas Red was good value in the morning. I think it was there.
6: Badly. He was beaten seven lengths, though. And then we've got a 14-1 chance who ran above expectations, the two that have run, and entitled to come on for the, both entitled to come on

0: faith seems to be with Altius again at this time. Two horses from Gosden and William Haggas's yards. I would say William Haggas less likely to have them tuned up first time. This is an outsider anyway, Procyon. Look, it's as interesting as you can make a four-runner maiden on a Saturday afternoon, but Altius already on the recovery mission after two starts.
1: Procyon apparently the eighth brightest star in the sky. That's what I've just
0: seen. As long as it's better than the fourth brightest star in this race, it'll be all right.
1: Well, they've got a juvenile. They've just had the old boy, the very popular old boy, Al-Azi, win a group race over at Ascot. So good afternoon for Team Haggas. Let's go across to our team, George and Lydia.
2: I could be more specific. The brightest star in the constellation, Canis Minor, which I stumbled on, obviously, as when I was checking that it was Procyon rather than any other pronunciation that I was attempting earlier. Altius, as Dave has pointed out, George, went off at odds on when beaten at Sandown last time. He ended up in the wrong position. It was different ground, bit of cut in it, and he still showed plenty. He wasn't particularly knocked about late on either.
3: No, I think he was ridden with the future in mind.
2: Very much so.
3: And he wasn't seen to best effect the way the race set up. So I know he's beaten seven lengths, but I'd agree with Dave. I think you can sort of really improve that effort. And if you look where the first and second came from, they were bang up there. And it was very helpful to be well positioned in that race. Mm. So I can see why they've been supportive of this horse, but I'm really strong on Kick and Bear. I've obviously got a pretty close association with Ed Walker Yard, and watching this horse on debut 38 days ago, he was green and kind of looked a lost cause at Newbury, and I think he hit 999-1 in running, and then he ran on to finish second, not beaten too far. I think stepping up to seven furlongs is a nice natural step, and I think he's a pretty smart individual. So the level of that form compared to how Altius ran, Altius needs to improve plenty to even match that level of form at Newbury, I think.
2: Yes, and clearly you have to enter the Irish Classics a long way in advance, but Kick and Bear is thought good enough to be in the Irish Guineas. Of course, Charlie Appleby's way of operating these days wouldn't be to enter that early and to sort of prefer supplementing in general. So those are the two at the four of the market. There are two others also to be interested in. That's Joe Mark.
4: And Veroff and first-time starter Afif broke very slowly. It's the two with previous racecourse experience who are at the head of affairs early, Kicking Bear to the near side, on the far side Altius. There's about a half length between them in the early stages. And then Procyon, who leads the other debutant, Afif, who blew the start and is now last and racing around about five lengths off the leader, who's racing keenly, Kicking Bear in the hands of Rab Havlin. So they've completed the first 2.5 furlongs in the Gamble Responsibly at BetMGM Maiden Stakes, and Kicking Bear has a lead of a length and a half over Altius Racing in second with a half mile to go. Procyon is in third and Afif is still last of the quartet. Through halfway on towards the 3-furlong pole, and Kicking Bear's lead is still a length and a half over Altius in second, a similar margin back to Procyon in third and Afif in fourth, and they now race on towards the final 2.5 furlongs. Kicking Bear lead still about a length and a half, and now Altius being ridden along to try and close by Safi Osborne in second position, but Rab Havlin and Kicking Bear still have the lead, and indeed that lead now begins to extend as they make the run down into the dip. The lead now over 2 lengths for Kicking Bear to Altius in second, Procyon is in third, and now they race on towards the final 0.5 furlong. Kicking Bear still by 2.5 lengths to Altius as they race up towards the line. Kicking Bear, Altius a late lunge but doesn't get there. Kicking Bear beats Altius, Procyon and Afif.
1: Having from the front, and for Ed Walker, Kicking Bear took a big step to go and winning that race some furlong or so out, I think, and even though the gap has been eroded come the end, had a real turn of foot when needed, and a good judge of things on the front end, Rab Havlin to win on Kicking Bear, the second Altius closing, but not enough. 13-8 come the off. That was Kicking Bear.
5: Today's card at Longchamp, and this is the principal handicap. It's over 2,500 metres, a race for the three-year-olds and above. 4, 11, 9 and 3 are my four numbers. Number 4 in the race is Rembrandt to go. Now,

this horse has won 2 of 12 starts. Last victory 3 starts ago was in a race that was one level below this on the 7th of May. Upped in weight by 3 kilos, 2 subsequent runs for a 4. Race 5 on the program at Longchamp, and this is a 2-year-old sales race sponsored by Akana. Over 1,600 metres, it's deemed a Class 2 contest. 8, 7, 1 and 14. Now, number 8 in the race, this is a hard race to try and assess the form. I Will Be Kim was very taking in his victory at Deauville on the 13th of August. It was a debutante's race. It was the debutante sales race and was able to score by a length. Trained by Simon and Ed Crisford over in the UK, there's no reason why this horse can't make it the 2 Akana Sales Series for the 2-year-old victories. Number 7, Master Man, has had 4 starts, a winner of a Class 2 at Deauville on the 13th of August. It was a nice win that day, only held on to score by a nose, but it was a good tussle up the straight. Last time out at Lyon, went round in a listed race and ran second beaten a neck. That strong form coming back to this level. Horse number 1, Breath of Paradise, trained by John Harrington. The horse is 2 starts for 1/3, a 4th followed up by a 3rd at the Curra, beaten a length and 3/4 in a maiden. Could be competitive. And horse number 14 in the race is Rimshkaya. 2 starts, a debut 2nd was followed up by a win in a maiden at St. Cloud over 1400 on the 11th of September. Now, the horse sat midfield that day, shared the lead at the 200 and was able to win by a neck. With that extra experience, this horse should be able to run out the 1600. Race number 5, 8, 7, 1 and 4.

0: cars have got down to the post now. A valuable sales race here. 1,600 metres the trip, so a mile. The favourite, Master Man, a good record so far. He's had four starts and won two of those, been runner-up in the other pair. He's also got the, well, a decent draw, still number one. It doesn't mean he could possibly get crowded, but at least he'll have to go the shortest way round. He has gone in. Mainly red jacket, predominantly white cap. Hello, Major Tom. Stall number two walking up. The Royal Blue of Moon Sand is going up to eight. And then Magic Harry. Stall number nine, I Will Be King. Stall number three, white, blue and pink colours. Waiting to go, that's number eight. So 6.5 from 7.8 has taken his position. Gaffaro moves in, or moves up. She's going to stall number four. And then Viviana was about to go into 10. There she is, Viviane in. The next up is Numeri Hooves, stall 11. McCall of these, not had that many races. That's a 2 so far. Still a maiden. Rimskaya and Asta Buen are going in. Asta Buen to stall number 6. Rimskaya to 12. We have Kescaviel, Breath of Paradise, Flying Spur and George Cross. He's been done no favours really by the George, right up on the outside in 16. The last group of runners then to take their positions. Here comes the light blue of Flying Spur. Breath of Paradise to stall number 7. A multicolored jacket of Kescaviel and the quarters black and white and the scarlet sleeves of George Cross to go on the outside. Stall number 15 will complete the line over the mile here. Sit all in. And away. Come out fairly decent line. Magic Harry pushed along to take a prominent position. Karika Queen travelling prominently through as well. I Will Be King is up there as well. George Cross on the extreme right against the running rail is Master Man Nose Bandit, who's probably in front. Hello, Major Tom in dark blue, white colours to Gaffara, Astor Buen, the next pair. Viviana, yellow cap, deep on the course to Moon Sand, the Breath of Paradise, the Rimskaya, the brown jacket against the running rail. Flying Spur in light blue, Numeri Hooves, the next pair of runners. Kescaviel is 2 or 3 lengths behind those as the back marker. And it's Master Man leading against the rail by over a length to Karika Queen running in second. In dark blue and white, Major Tom on the rail, the scarlet sleeves of George Cross to the right are 3-4. Magic Harry in check colours behind those. The Royal Blue of Moon Sand is next. The light blue of Gaffara against the running well. Pink cap of I Will Be King just jumped along to Viviana. Yellow cap, a brown jacket, a rim sky hugging the running rails behind those. Astor Buen is next as they're in the home state of Master Man leading. 2 in second place, Karika Queen. Master Man going on by 2 or 3 lengths now. Under pressure but leading. Rimskaya against the running rail trying to make some progress. Down the outside is Flying Spur. Moonsand is still there, but Master Man is clear with inside the last 200 metres. Big prize here. It's going to win it by 6 or 7 lengths. He's ridden right out to the line, but he's in no danger of being caught. Master Man with Skyer in second position. Flying Spur was in third. I Will Be King and Moonsand. The judge will be required to split those for fourth money.
1: Twin Fin at 2:40. And the signal's about to go through. The runners are about to move in. The 4-year-old bitch, Miss Envy. She's won in excess of $1.2 million in stake money. The dual WA Greyhound of the Year. The recent national distance winner. And the green light is on. She's drawn in pink. And they're ready. Racing. Twin Fin also jumping quickly. Aston Ruler working across from our wide was Sweet B, then followed by Webleck Max. And at the rear of the field was Miss Envy past the judge. Aston Ruler the leader. Out by two lengths in second place was Sweet B, then followed by Twin Fin, who works around the outside. Up on the fence was Miss Envy, and covering her was Webleck Max. Down the back straight, Aston Ruler about to be swallowed up by Twin Fin. In behind them next of all was Sweet B, and now Miss Envy trying to work through into the clear on the home corner. Aston Ruler up on the inside was Twin Fin, and coming at them was Miss Envy. Out wide, Aston Ruler in front, coming at a Sweet B. Aston Ruler, Sweet B, I'll stay out of this one. Third across the line, maybe Miss Envy up on the inside might have claimed third ahead of Twin Fin, and last in was Webleck Max. Not much between them. Aston Ruler for Cody Charles has been able to get up and score in a narrow victory over number four, Sweet B, who was coming at the leader late. And back in third place, number eight, Miss Envy. In from numbers 1, 4, 8 and 6. 1, 4, 8 and 6. Ahead by one. 34.95 is the time. And number one, Aston Ruler, is the white and brindle dog by Fernando Barlett of Aston Roan. Number Ray Border, another winner for Cody Charles. Win number 22 at start number 59. Second goes the way of number four. Number four, second, Sweet B, who is a brindle bitch by Zambora Brock, had a sweet imitated, and by Braden Finn, Tramper Paul Stewart. And third across the line, number

0: racing Van Gogh Stakes. First one in was Cedar Darian into stall three. Prince of India himself is not badly weighted well, with division on their running in the July Cup. He had a confidence-boosting win, Prince of India, at the Hopeful Stakes on the July course last time. Second into the stalls is Into the Sky, in the black and white silks. Next up in the light blue and white Stratus 9 in the hands of Jason Watson, who's into stall 11. Completely random moves up next. Diligent Harry in the red and green and favourite division in the Wathnun Racing Silks heading up. Down to the last handful. Prince of India in the maroon and blue is about to go in. Leaves just three others to go, so we're not too far away from a start. El Monjet just saw, and Hidden Force, the final three to go in. El Monjet goes in, two to go. Up comes the other grey in the field, just saw. Hidden Force for Godolphin into stall 12 will complete the line. And he's in. They're all in. Set. They're off. Into the Sky in the black and white. One of the slowest to get out of the stalls in the John Guest Racing Van Gogh Stakes. And again, they're beginning to cluster under the stand-side running row with Fitzella in the dark blue showing bright early speed and the grey just saw going freely. Diligent Harry with the green sleeves on the left of the group. Stratus 9 in a pale jacket. He's not far off the pace ahead of Cedar Darian with a white cap. El Monjet, the striped cap of blue and white, is in midfield at the end of a couple of furlongs ahead of Prince of India, the maroon and blue. Then Hidden Force, the all blue. Division red cap held up last for one in the slipstream of Into the Skies and the black and white and the other grey completely random at the back of the field as they go through halfway. It's the free racing grey just saw who leads Fitzella under the rail and then Diligent Harry to Stratus 9, El Monjet, Prince of India, the dark blue sleeves. Then Into the Sky, Cedar Darian, Hidden Force in the all blue beginning to thread through. Division is still last but one, got a mountain to climb from there, but he's beginning to run on quite strongly. They're heading on down towards the last furlong. Just saw Fitzella under the rail. Prince of India, dark blue sleeves coming through with Hidden Force. These two now in the centre, moving on. Stratus 9 in the light blue is bursting through. Hidden Force into a narrow lead, edging home. Hidden Force beats Prince of India. Stratus 9 in third and division, running on. Never Nearer into fourth.
1: As to how strong that form was, but he backed it up with another solid effort at Punchestown. I think maybe the Punchestown run, maybe he just got a little bit outstayed by Western Fold on the day, but he's back to a trip that he's very, very effective over. Obviously, this is his first time out of novice company as well, so into grade two company for his seasonal return to action also. He does look extremely well done. I've no doubt he'll probably improve with this run under his belt, but it's exciting to see what he can do with this level.
2: Western Fold, of course, the winner of this race last year, with Affordale Fury in second and one of today's contenders, Blood Destiny, back in third place. Just swing back one more, please, Andy. That's Senecia, number two for Vincent Halley, and this fella, he's not averse to springing a shock or two whenever he can pop up. At least that big price has won the Webster Cup at 50-1, one of our hurdles at Killarney back there last year at 33-1, and the last time we saw him was in a listed race, a listed chase at Killarney the last day when he finished fifth behind Jalila Marivier.
1: Yeah, he was down the field that day at Killarney and he unseated Ryder obviously in the Galway Plate on his penultimate performance, but a winner at Killarney three starts back. He's the type that loves to get on with things. He's certainly talented on his day and I would imagine he'll be the pace angle here, Don. He's not one that you would let off too far because, as we said, he can spring an odd surprise on a going day. He's a 150 rated chaser as well, but he does have to he has to give away to all bar one of his rivals.
3: Rest named after a very, very special horse indeed.

0: trial hurdle all those years ago. This is the Denali Chase, among his many achievements with that app-based track. Fleur in the Park is favourite, and the market's changed really from where we were earlier on this morning. Blood Destiny was the one at the top of the betting, but Fleur in the Park, who opened 4-5, is now a little bit uneasy for all the horse have been backed earlier on in the day. 4-5, 5-6, 10-11, and now even money. 6-4 about Blood Destiny. Heard about that horse earlier from the rider who looks for a double on the day, Paul Townend. And maybe the horse has got his own ideas on things, I think it's fair to say. 13-2, Senecia. Emily Love is 28-1. But we're looking forward to welcoming back Fleur in the Park, who was Grade 1 winner at Fairy House at their Easter meeting, the Gold Cup, over 2.5 miles, and was second thereafter. And when last seen to Western Fold, it was hampered a little bit in the run, as I seem to recall, at Punchestown at the festival back in April. So, bit by bit, Lisa and Don, I know that the weather's still on the slightly warmer side, but you're starting to see some of these horses that we're more familiar with throughout the winter period returning one by one.
1: We sure are, Nick. Yeah, I know it's a great time of the year, this, and just brilliant, Lisa, to catch up with Michael Vaux there. The interview is good, going on extra. What a man he is, and the horses that he had, and the stories that he has on Limestone Lad. Well, Limestone Lad mainly, but also Solarine and Sweet Killin' and all the rest of those familiar Vaux colours.
2: Yeah, the racing, the breeding operation that the Vaux have. Look, they're synonymous with racing. They're a fantastic family operation and have done extremely well with the horses that they have, and it's always brilliant to see their colours back in the winner's enclosure, Don. And as you mentioned, like some of those big names, like they've had some absolute stars in the past, and no doubt we'll see a few more.
1: Yeah, sure we will. And they were all the beneficiaries of the kind of individual attention that a small operation like that could give them. It would have been interesting to see how Limestone Lad would have fared if he, you know, Michael Vaux, he was his project continually. And yeah, great to see Michael and catch up with him. But on to matters more pressing. They're circling at the start for a feature race. Fleur in the Park is an 11 to 10 shot now. And we didn't get to see Blood Destiny actually in the parade ring beforehand. And he's obviously coming in here, as Paul Tennant was telling us earlier on. A lot depends on which Blood Destiny turns up. If the one that won the Lord Hempel Chase at Galway turns up, then he'll take an awful lot of beating.
2: Yeah, that was a good weight-carrying performance in Galway. But he was a no-show over hurdles then on his most recent performance. But, you know, the thing is, he could very much do one or the other. He could win or else he could finish last, Don. And as you said, Paul Townend alluded to the fact of we don't know which one will show up today. But look, he does get weight off Fleur in the Park. That's going to be beneficial for him. He's rated 3 pounds above him as well.
3: Straight into the lead, the blinkered Senecia approaching the first fence. Rises, jumped off to the right and took a stumble on landing. To the outside is Blood Destiny, then Fleur in the Park. The back marker is the mare, and outsider Emily Love. Continuing uphill defence number two, Senecia, followed by Blood Destiny. They're wide apart, and then Fleur in the Park, detached as Emily Love. Senecia runs uphill defence three, leading Blood Destiny, Fleur in the Park, and Emily Love. They're already spread out. Senecia over that one carefully with Blood Destiny joining issue on the outside, over three lengths back to Fleur in the Park. A long last is Emily Love. They've jumped three fences. Senecia regains the lead over Blood Destiny, 4-5 lengths to the returning Fleur in the Park. Fourth of the four, Emily Love. Turning into the straight, fences 4, 5, and 6. The leader is Senecia and Philip Enright from Blood Destiny, Paul Town, and Fleur in the Park, King Quirk. A little bit closer in last place, Emily Love and Sam Ewing. They approach the fourth. First of three in the home straight, Senecia, Blood Destiny, followed by Fleur in the Park, and Emily Love. Little or no changes, coming to a ditch. Blood Destiny on the right takes charge now from Senecia, then Fleur in the Park. Quite low at the rear was Emily Love. On to the fence, that'll be the final fence next time. Blood Destiny opens up a lead over Senecia, Fleur in the Park remains in third. And trailing the forerunner field is Emily Love. Blood Destiny took third.

0: place in last year's version has gone further clear of Senecia, closed upon by Flynn the Park, and then Emily Love. Soon at halfway, the forerunner PwC Denali Chase. It's a great two. Blood Destiny, by over 5 lengths to Senecia, less than 2 lengths off Senecia, and third is Flirt in the Park, and again, behind is Emily Love. Heading inside halfway, 8 more fences left to jump. Bowling along, 3 to 4 lengths in front is Blood Destiny from Senecia, who's gone on again from Flynn the Park as they jump the first of the fences up the far side. Blood Destiny, the leader from Senecia. In third place is Flynn the Park and the world clear of Emily Love. The fence at the completion of a circuit, Blood Destiny over, with taking up second place, Flynn the Park. Not great at that previous fence, Senecia, and is now labouring in the Emily Love. Next fence up the far side. Blood Destiny, Flirt in the Park have gone well clear of the other pair as they go towards the next up the far side. Blood Destiny and Paul Tannen now followed by Flirt in the Park and Keen Quirk. Just count the other two. Climbing to the next fence, which will be 4 from the finish. Blood Destiny and Flirt in the Park. Two favourites in the lineup have it between them at this stage now. Approaching the fourth last, Blood Destiny up over from Flynn in the Park as they head towards the final 4.5 furlongs. With 3 more fences left to jump, the PwC Denali Chase. Blood Destiny by 3 to Flynn in the Park as they run round the home turn. Blood Destiny, Paul Tannen, dragged a couple of lengths away by Flynn the Park, who's gaining ground in between fences as they swing in for the final 3. Blood Destiny, followed in by Flynn the Park, who moves through on the inside as they make tracks to the third last fence. In effectively a match, Blood Destiny in the red and white on the left is Flirt in the Park as they jump the third last fence, nothing between them. Heading for the last ditch, 2 fences from the finish. Flirt in the Park and Blood Destiny at the second last. Flirt in the Park jumps into the lead from Blood Destiny. They're well clear of Emily Love, a remote third, and with 1 fence left to jump, it's Flirt in the Park easing on from Blood Destiny. And at the last, Flirt in the Park over from Blood Destiny, who has no more to offer. And on the run-up towards the finish, it is Flynn in the Park returning on a winning note in the PwC Denali Chase on a day of twists and turns for Keen Quirk and Andy Slattery. Second Blood Destiny.
1: Yeah, that's a performance on return of emphasis and quality from a horse who checks out for last season, progressive, getting better and better. It's a sign of things to come. Team Flair in the Park got lots to look forward to. Not race fit and under a grade one penalty.
2: Runners heading to the boxes for the last. Race number 11 on the program, Starlight Snowy, currently at $2.20. Yundra Pockets, $2.90. Take My Advice, $4.80. And Exile Dancer, $6.50 for the running of the 11th event. The Tab Touch download today. Exile Dancer, a winner 2 starts back. Starlight Snowy, start number 50 of the track and distance tonight. Yundra Pockets, 1-3 starts back down to Mandra. Take My Advice, the last start Mandra winner as well. Queen Kometo won 3 starts back over the 380 here at Kennington. And Dinoco King is a greyhound who won at Mandra back in early September. So runners at the start for the last. Chasing back here again next Wednesday and Saturday night to Northam on Monday. And on Tuesday down at Mandra. So runners are about to link in. The Tab Touch download today over the 520. Starlight Snowy, start number 50 here at the track and distance for Paul Stewart. Has a losing sequence of 12. Can she return to the winner's list tonight? We're about to find out as they're about to move in for the last. Race 11, first row being locked away. Now the second row is about to join the line. Lids are closed. Starlight Snowy, 220. Yundra Pockets, 340. Green light is on. Lure to the start. Favourite in 2, Starlight Snowy, and they're ready. Racing. Starlight Snowy jumped quickly on the inside. Also fast away was Yundra Pockets, who works across on the outside. Take My Advice was third early up on the fence, was Exile Dance.

0: The Queen Kometo and Denoko King's Last of All towards the back, and Yundera Pockets work for lead. Out by length, Take My Advice works into second, then followed by Starlight Snowy. Well back behind them, Queen Kometo and Denoko King, along with it was Exile Dancer. On the home corner though, up on the outside was Yundera Pockets, kicking back on the fence. Take My Advice through the middle, Starlight Snowy, Take My Advice in front, and Take My Advice wins the last. From Yundera Pockets, Starlight Snowy was climbing all over the top of them, then followed by Queen Kometo, second last Exile Dancer with Denoko King, 38 sixth the time. Number five, Take My Advice for Adam Smithson, has been able to go back to back. Won at Mandra last start, wins tonight here in the last. Interim numbers are 5, 4, 2 and 7. 5, 4, 2 and 7. Number five, Take My Advice, a brindle dog by Vice Grip out of High Sky, owned by Shantae White. Tramper Adam Smithson, and has now won 9 of 48. Second, number four, Yundera Pockets, a blue bit by Vanderwarp out of Alute, owned by Rod Griffiths, trained by Chris Holth. And
1: which is going to help?
2: Who leads?
1: I would have thought Royal Quest. Colin Keane will just keep it straightforward.
2: Okay, last one to go forward. Let's join Mark.
3: Chapel Stream will complete the line. In the gate. And they're off. The race over 1 mile. It's the Bet MGM EBF Maiden Stakes. Mublish Very Green coming out of the stalls, but very alertly away was Royal Quest. And Royal Quest leads already by a length and a half to Chapel Stream in second, and continue to race very greenly. Last of trio early is the newcomer Mublish as they complete the first quarter of a mile. Royal Quest in control here by a length and a half to Chapel Stream, racing in second. And Mublish now has just been switched off heels to try and challenge now over on the far side, and is closing up. But it's Royal Quest who's got a pretty easy lead as they go towards halfway. That advantage still about a length and a half over his two pursuers. To the far left, Mublish, and with the white cheek pieces is Chapel Stream, and now they race on towards the final half mile. So it's Colin Keane and Royal Quest who still have the lead to Mublish, Safi Osborne, and then Chapel Stream and Marco Ghiani. Scout camera at the 3 furlong pole, and with 3 furlongs to go, Royal Quest still has the lead. The lead is around about half a length to Mublish, still being ridden along in second, and Chapel Stream just last the trio. Royal Quest has had things all his own way so far. A quarter mile to go, past the bushes and now down the hill into the dip. And now Royal Quest's lead is still a length over Mublish in second and Chapel Stream in third. Colin Keane now asking Royal Quest to go and seal the deal as they meet the rising ground. His lead extends to 2 lengths over Mublish in second and Chapel Stream in third. Half a furlong to go. Royal Quest's lead now 2 lengths, racing up towards the line. Doubles here for Andrew Balding and for Colin Keane. Royal Quest wins. Mublish was second. Chapel Stream was third.
4: Yep, for Andrew Balding, who is now atop the Trainers' Championship. That is now another 7,700 in the kitty. As Royal Quest wins in the hands of Andrew Balding, for Andrew Balding. Colin Keane, of course, aboard. And beats the Godolphin newcomer Mublish with Chapel Stream, last of the three. One still to come at Newmarket. From two-year-olds at HQ, we're going to go to two-year-olds in the big race of the day at Redcar, which is the William Hill two-year-old trophy. And Satellite of Love is 6-5. Rebels is 11-4. Maesmi at 11-2. Thames Waterman 13-2. 11-1. And bigger the rest. As we go across to the team, we'll get to know.
5: Yeah, thanks, Nick. Down at the start there is the 6-5 favourite, Satellite of Love. Rated 105, strong form. The form has been given a boost with a night in Vegas win the sales race at Newmarket earlier this afternoon. It goes here for Midland Park Race. And Clive Cox, who won this race 3 years ago, Paul Moran on board. Stall 10.
6: Yeah, that's a bit of a concern, isn't it, Stall 10? We know the way that this track can ride at Redcar, and we've seen already that they're wanting to go over towards that far side a little bit more. So that could be a disadvantage. The positives are obvious. His form's rock solid, isn't it? We've seen it well advertised already this afternoon. The one defeat so far came at York on softer ground on his penultimate outing. Still not a bad run, but I think the ground conditions were a little bit softer than ideal that day probably, and it was a bit more laboured from him. But he's back on a sound surface today, and yeah, he's got good form credentials. I wouldn't say they're sort of outstanding head and shoulders above Revels, because
5: I was
6: Revels
5: just say fourth in the Mill Reef, is that not the best piece?
6: Yeah, it probably is just about the best piece of form, to be honest. He was, you know, right up the backside of a Rappahoe Gold, the Gym Crack winner, wasn't he, Revels at Newbury last time out. now. So, but even so, Satellite of Love has shown a good attitude. He's got pretty much his optimum conditions. But the draw, coupled with the price, coupled with the idea that there are other horses in here, you know, particularly Revels with good form claims and My Esme, who's very unexposed, I wouldn't be a player at 11 to 10, but he's got off his credentials.
5: My Esme's in stall one. Green has caught her out at air first time out, and she won last time beating Hidden Gifts at Beverley.
6: Yeah, I thought I liked that win last time out. I thought he quickened up really well. The overall time was pretty good. Not worried about going back up to 6 furlongs. Saw it out well at her first time up, and crucially, she's drawn in stall one, so she'd be my idea of the play at the prices, to be honest, My Esme. I think the draw's ideal, and there's still potential for a lot of more improvement.
5: There's a big price outsider, Russell Hopkin in stall 13. I wonder, might he go the far side? I've seen Tony Coyle out walking the track and indicating he might go there. At a bigger price, I thought Quillen could go well. He won here first time out, a very ordinary contest in the end, but he won with a penalty at Ripon next time out. He was far too keen in the sales race behind Satellite of Love and badly drawn at Chester last time. I think if the big price, I think he could hit the free.
6: Yeah, and he's back on a sound surface, isn't he, as well this afternoon for Quillen, which is what he had for his first two runs. Thames Waterman, two wins on the all-weather so far. This is his turf debut today for Richard Hughes and Finlay Marsh. He's got loads of speed, but it is a different calibre opposition for him.
5: Stardom Glory, we should mention, stall two.
6: Yeah, he's not without a chance. Tongue Tie goes on him for the first time as well. He's been highly tried since he opened his account at Chester earlier on in the season, and some of his form's pretty solid.
5: Okay, Clive Cox, Middle Park success last Saturday. Won this race 3 years ago. He's got the short price favourite Satellite of Love to win the William Hill two-year-old trophy. Let's see if he can get it done. Here's Gareth.
7: And they're off. They jump away in the William Hill two-year-old trophy of 26 and away. Well, Stardom Glory is going to show up prominently. Satellite of Love in a light blue colour jacket getting across is handy as well. Our Lost Hope and Global Success are coming down the near side all by themselves. All of the other runners head immediately over to the far side. Stardom Glory, Satellite of Love, then in the red jacket, My Esme, just in front of Cheeky Cheska, the white cap, and then Rebels in the orange. The white-faced Thames Waterman is not too far away, chased through by Bada Dan and Quillen, with him behind them Elevating and Too Many Spirits, and right at the back on the far side is Mind Those Steps. Our Last Hope gives a lead to Global Success down the near side as they make the run down towards the final quarter of a mile, and Satellite of Love over on the far side is in front and goes strongly, now chased by Rebels, with him behind them My Esme picking up in the red jacket, and then comes Stardom Glory racing inside the final furlong. It's all about Satellite of Love, who's got a 3 to 4 length buffer. May have just had a small collision with the running rails. It didn't check the momentum too much, though. Rebels is in second place, giving chase, but it's vain chase. Satellite of Love wins the two-year-old trophy from Rebels. They came away from My Esme, Stardom Glory, and out a little bit wider, the running on Cheeky, Mind Those Steps, and deeper still to Elevating and Too Many Spirits.
5: Favourite beats the second favourite, with a third favourite back in third place, Satellite of Love. From Midland Park, Clive Cox and Paul Mulrennan win the two-year-old trophy. Rebels second for Carl Burke and Sam James, and My Esme hanging on for third for Ed Bethlen O'Shanor.
6: Yeah, and Paul Mulrennan had a plan straight out of the stalls. He wanted to be aggressive, get across, and felt like he had to use this horse up early to get on the best part of the track and not be stuck down the middle, and it's really helped him, hasn't it, too? But it's also a testament to the speed that the horse has got to be able to jump and go in that style and then maintain what was a good
5: mile an hour after furlong.
6: Yeah, you know, a lesser horse would have fallen in a bit of a heap having done that amount of work early on, but in a moment we'll see a little bit of a collision with the rail, I think. Just gets a little bit unbalanced and maybe takes a slight false step, but Paul keeps his balance and keeps his forward momentum, and he's ridden out for a comfortable.
8: Race 6 on the programme, and this is the Prix de Rialou. It's over a journey of 2,800 metres, a Group 1 race for the 3-year-old and above fillies and mares. 6, 3, 5 and 7, late male numbers. Number 6 is Sunly. Does look the horse to beat in this race. 8 starts, 4 wins and 4 minor placings. She won 4 starts ago in a Group 3 race over 2,000 metres. Now, last time out, she was beaten into third placing a length behind Friendly Soul. That was in the Vermeil, and that was on month ago. Now, on that day, Friendly Soul was able to score. She's now gone into the arc. Suddenly was looking towards having an arc start. The connections have decided to put her in this Group 1 race, and she'll prove very hard to beat.

0: Horse number three in the race is the danger. Wardar, trained by Owen Burrows, a winner last time out. That win was in a Group 2 race over the 2,900 metres at Doncaster, and it was back on the 10th of September. This is good form. She's won 4 of 9 starts, and she's another one who should be able to stay the journey. Horse number five is Consent. 3 wins from 9 starts, trained by Sir Mark Prescott, who's sitting on a 24% strike rate at the present time. Now, this particular filly won 4 starts ago, and it was this race 12 months ago as a 3-year-old. Since then, she went round in a distance Group 1 here in May, and 2 runs since then in August and September. Last time out, ran 3rd beaten, the 3 lengths behind Wardar in the Park Hill up at Doncaster. Number 7 in the race is Santorini Star. Very consistent. She's won 7 of 16. Trained by William Haggis, is also on a good strike rate. 5 starts ago, she at Newmarket won. That was back at the start of May. 2nd past 2, 3,000 metres in the open at Kerguelen at Deauville on the 23rd of August. Good form. Nice race, this Group 1 for the fillies and mares. 6, 3, 5 and 7.
1: Kevin, his team, that's helped me for the way the track was

Chris, just about a due race time now. 2,800 metres here, so one circuit there. They are on the way to post. Fairy Glen with Elegance is in the green colours. Santorini Star, royal blue colours, runner-up in the race 12 months ago, number 7, about a 7-to-1 chance, a bit bigger than that here at the moment. Amelia Earhart, 8, much bigger odds, 18 from 25s. Preceding her there was Earthshot, there's Cameo, blue and orange, and again Earthshot with the red cap. That is Sugar Island, one of the Aidan O'Brien runners. She still is biggest price. She's short a bit, but huge odds, 79 now for 155. Last year's winner's just gone up, Consent. Softer ground last year, 5.50 in the odds from 38. Favourite is Sunley. Prohibitive price to begin with here, but even money now from, was 1-5 here, but that's probably a week early market. There is a Cameo going in. Amelia Earhart's on her way. There's Consent. Dark green and yellow colours. In the store, number one victory in this 12 months ago was her last success. Here is Earthshot moving in. Sunley, the green, pink and white is in there. Carla Jett, dark sleeves on a white jacket, very pale colours of Fairy Glen, and maroon and blue of Sugar Island are the other two to go in. Carla Jett takes her position. There's Wardar in the yellow. There's Sunley, white face, chestnut filly. Green, pink and white colours. There going in is Sugar Island. So the last one is Fairy Glen. Store number 8, a very pale jacket. Basically one circuit they race here. 2,800 metres, they get away. Fair break, Wardar in the yellow, perhaps a little slower than the others away. Nearest to us is Sugar Island. Carla Jett is going with her for a race for the early lead. Cameo, Consent against the running rail, and Amelia Earhart in the all-dark blue is with those, and that is the leading quintet. Wardar in the yellow colours has come up on the inside of Sunley, the favourite. Green jacket, pink cap, white sleeves. Santorini Star in blue and white is next. Elegance in a darker green jacket to the running well in company with Earthshot with the gold sleeves, and the very pale jacket of Fairy Glen is at the rear. Off to the far side they go, and Cameo in blue and orange has gone through to lead now over stablemate Sugar Island, who runs in second. Last year's winner, Consent, the yellow hoop on the green jacket.

Face Chestnut Filly runs just about in third place from another Aidan O'Brien run of the dark blue colours of Amelia Earhart. Santorini Star kept wide of the others. Tom Marquand has made progress. She'd be bang up with the leaders at this stage. White Jacket and Dark Sleeves of Carla Jett is next. A Yellow Jacket for Wardar against the running well. Then Sunly, she's got three behind her. Elegance, Fairy Queen and Earth Shock. So Cameo is being pressed now by Santorini Star, who raced wide for a little while and made progress on them. The Yellow and Green Jacket of Consent is the far side of Sugar Island, the longest priced runner. Two lengths behind those is Amelia Earhart. In yellow is Wardar, then comes Carla Jett. Sunly moves alongside Elegance. They're together. The last couple of runners then are Earthshot against the rail, and Fairy Glen is on the outside of her. But they're well on their way to the home straight now. And a Cameo pressed by Santorini Star. Then just in third position still is Sugar Island. Consent travels strongly up on the inside of those. That is the leading quartet, and they've kicked on by a few lengths to Amelia Earhart. Then comes Carla Jett. Sunly, no move yet. Wardar's behind this. Then comes Elegance towards the inside. Fairy Glen behind this. Earthshot is with her. Moving into the home straight then. And Cameo and Santorini Star to Consent. Now Yellow Cap, three from the left coming to deliver her challenge. Here's Sunly with a pink cap on the right. Amelia Earhart is still there as well. And then comes Fairy Glen. Consent and Santorini Star to Amelia Earhart. Sunly, though, coming to join them. Fairy Glen down the centre, finishing very strongly indeed. Sunly and Fairy Glen together. Amelia Earhart battling on with those. Fairy Glen nearest to us to Sunly. Fairy Glen to Sunly, Amelia Earhart, and then Consent. Fairy Glen has won. Number one, down the outside with Barcelona, just gets the better of Sunly. Amelia Earhart in third position and Consent behind those. So one Fairy Glen, 2-6 Sunly, Amelia Earhart, Consent, and they were clear from Elegance in fifth place.

is Carla a point bigger. And Thundercall, who's been favourite for the race for much of the week, now third best at 5-1. River King floats around between 7 and 8-1. 9-1 is available about Hawksbill. Also at 12s, 14-1 for Rear Line. 16-1 and greater at the others is Carla. Going to be the last to arrive at the start. On to George Bass for John and Julia Isbit and Jack Shannon. The dark blue and maroon colours just about to head through the gap between the two sets of stalls. And the officially advertised off time of 25-4 is now 2.5 minutes away. That can be given chances. Well, first thought is the price of Matt Thundercall has simply got too big now. He's almost becoming an each-way bet, isn't he, despite the draw. Moonfall on the face of it would be better drawn. Billy Lockman chasing his third winner of the day, extending his lead in the Jockeys' Championships as we enter the last 2 weeks of it. We should give an honourable mention to Hickory, who's making his third appearance in this race. Of course, he was second to Native Warrior 12 months ago. He's a five-time course winner, Hickory. PJ McDonald in the plate, one short of his 50th winner for the calendar year. River King on the right of the picture there, Sean Levy, could give him a chance. It's a good winner at Newbury earlier in the year, not discredited last time, 3 weeks ago. Hawksbill in the background, horse number 17, the grey cat for George Wood, back to form with a good effort in defeat last time, Hawksbill. And that was over a mile of air on testing ground. I think the stiff seven is going to be a problem for him today. And there is Thundercall in the background in the shades of blue. And now the first of the runners about to move into the stalls for the BetMGM Challenge Cup. Mezcala is the first to go in.

to move in to Sewell 2. Machadador, meanwhile, going into 13 and Hickory into 9. Next up, favourite Moonfall and Thundercall. The shades of blue going into stall 1 on the extreme left, looking down the track.

0: the latest one to go in. Golden Mines about to move up as well. It's about half the field in. Latest one to go in, Arctic Dawn, who's in stall 18, closest to the stand side running rail. To the last half dozen or so now. Next up is Five Ways, the turquoise silks going into stall 10. Fingal Raven in the black and white is about to go in. And then we've got Desert Shadow, Great Acclaim, Pelletry, and Hawksville. Two to go. Two moving in now, we're almost set. Pelletry goes in. Hawksville is set to be the last. And heads in now. They're all in. Ready? They're off in the Bet MGM Challenge Cup over 7 furlongs. Fingal Raven, Black Jacket with a white cap, got a little bit of a nudge leaving the stalls. They are crossing towards the near side with the exception of Golden Mind in the yellow and black on the extreme left, who's running a solo. The other 17 include, among those, prominent Poet Master with a spotted cap, the white cap for Moonfall. River King in the red, white and blue, the noseband in Machampador is handy. And then the grey Arctic Dawn under the running rail just ahead of Pelletry and Great Acclaim, and then two tries with a black cap. The Fingal Raven is in midfield ahead of Five Ways and Desert Shadow in the raw blue is Slipstream by Thundercall in the shades of blue, the star on the cap. Held up the likes of Mezcala and Two Tribes and Hickory in a purple jacket, and Alto and Rear Line is last of all. Gone through halfway on towards the last 3 furlongs. Still Golden Mine running a solo on the left. Down on the right, Poet Master spotted cap to River King. Moonfall yellow with the black cap. And then followed through by Two Tribes. Five Ways, Desert Shadow switching out into the centre, the grey Arctic Dawn under the rail, the noseband in Machadador trying to thread through, so too Mezcala in a maroon jacket. Pelletry was hampered, got a furlong and a half to go. Moonfall with a white cap has surged through to take over. Mezcala's moving through to challenge, then Machadador in behind with Arctic Dawn. It's Moonfall and Mezcala who battle out the BetMGM Challenge Cup. Mezcala on the near side of Moonfall, who's battling on. It's very close between the two. Rear Line was thundering home in third ahead of Pelletry and Arctic Dawn, and then Hawksville, and further back in the field to Desert Shadow. It's close.
1: Photo finish.

0: Here is the outcome of the photo finish for first place. First, number 10, Mezcala. Second, number 9. Third, number 15. Fourth place, number 2. And the fifth place horse, number 4.
1: I'd say he's a talented hurdler. He's got a rating of 137 over hurdles, progressed over hurdles last season, and looks like he's continuing that progression now over fences.
2: Yeah, he jumped relatively well at Galway, but for me, he was always in the right position. He just sat off a good, strong pace, and he had Dan King on board that day. He's back on board again today. Bowens and Fire finished just behind him in second. He was 3 lengths behind him that day, and Love Me Tender, who was 4th, has come out and franked the form since, but he's lots of scope. His jumping was solid enough, and I think he should appreciate this step up to a little bit further here today, but it's a tricky contest. Vicar Street is attractive as well, because I thought he was impressive in Galway. I think his jumping needs to still improve a bit as well, but he's potential to do that. And then Shadow Paddy, who carries the penalty, has done very little wrong in his career so far, Don, and you can't help but like what he's done so far. And he's a big runner here for the Owen McCarthy team.
1: Yeah, he's held in really high regard by Owen McCarthy and his team, bought for 8,000 at the Tattersall's Ireland May sale back as a store, and Owen McCarthy rides him out himself at home every day. So yeah, it's going to be interesting to see how he goes. He stayed on well to win the Galway the last day, and yeah, Vicar Street was good, wasn't it? Goran Park, he came right away from O'Castle de Mott, Willie Mullins' horse, who came out and won at Galway next time, and then won at Listowel, so enhanced that form. And the fourth horse from that race as well won at Killarney next time as well, so the form of that race has been enhanced, and he's by Galileo out of Vroom Vroom Mag, so you can't fault his breeding.
2: No, fantastic pedigree, and Harry Cobden on his back yet again today. This is Harry Cobden's first ride here at Goran Park as well. And the art, keep an eye on him for Tom Cooper. He took a few chances at Wexford when he won the last day. His jumping will have to improve to try and get involved here. Not sure he'd want the ground as dry either.
3: Grade 3, over 2.5 miles and 14 fences. They clap eyes on the first. Da-da would rise with Vicar Street, and then Frankie John, Shadow Paddy to the outside, then Bones and Fire. Going to fence number 2, Da-da with a narrow advantage, poking up in between horses the grey Frankie John, went alongside Vicar Street, and then Shadow Paddy and Bones and Fire. Slight miscommunication there with Frankie John and Dan King as they continue uphill to fence number 3. Da-da the leader from Frankie John, Vicar Street in third, Shadow Paddy joined by Bones and Fire at the tail end of the field. Fence number 3 put it into Da-da and met it well. Leads now by 3 lengths to Frankie John. Third is Vicar Street, a gap to the final couple, Shadow Paddy and Bones and Fire. The leader is Da-da and Ricky Doyle from Frankie John and Dan King. Third is Vicar Street and Harry Cobden, Shadow Paddy and Simon Torrens regained the fourth from Bones and Fire and Jack Kennedy. Turning into the home straight to fences 4, 5 and 6. In front is Da-da, but has a reduced advantage over Frankie John and Vicar Street, Shadow Paddy, and last of all is Bones and Fire. Round the bend for the fourth. Da-da followed by Frankie John after the grey Vicar Street, then Shadow Paddy and Bones and Fire. Over the fourth. In the lead is Da-da, heading to the first ditch, followed by Frankie John. Now on the left-hand side is Vicar Street, and then Bones and Fire and Shady Paddy as they come towards the fence that'll be the final fence next time. Da-da just in front, from Vicar Street, Frankie John, Bones and Fire and Shady Paddy as they come up to pass the judge. With the circuit in front of them and 8 more fences left to jump, the grade 3 like a butterfly in over's chase. Da-da the leader by a length. Just back into second, Frankie John from Vicar Street. 2 lengths to Bones and Fire and Shadow Paddy. Unbeaten in his 3 chases, his last of the quintet. As they head for the halfway stage, Da-da goes on again by 2 lengths to Frankie John, then Vicar Street, Shadow Paddy, and Bones and Fire. Little changes in the running order as they head inside the halfway point. 8 fences remaining. The leader is Da-da, closing up again, both Frankie John and Vickers Street, and then Shadow Paddy and Bones and Far. First of the fences up the far side, Dar Dar. Another good jump from Vickers Street and Frankie John, then Bones and Far and Shadow Paddy. To the next ditch, this fence will be seven from the finish. Dar Dar, as of yet to be headed, followed by Vickers Street, Frankie John, Bones and Far, a tad sluggish in rear with Shadow Paddy. On to the next fence as they complete a circuit. It's Dar Dar, continuing at the head, rising at this one from Vickers Street, landing in second, and Frankie John, shaking up Shadow Paddy on the outside of Bones and Far. One more fence remaining in the back straight. This will be five from the finish. And closely enough grouped, Dar Dar, Vickers Street up the inner, then Frankie John, Shadow Paddy on their heels, and then Bones and Far. Running uphill to the fourth last, Dar Dar, Ricky Doyle by less than a length to Vickers Street and Harry Cobden. Right with them, Frankie John, Dan King, along with Shadow Paddy, Simon Torrens, and a couple of lengths to Bones and Far and Jack Kennedy. That was the fourth last fence. Dar Dar by two lengths, matching strides of Frankie John and Vickers Street for second and third, in touch of Shadow Paddy, 2.5 lengths to Bones and Far. Heading for the concluding half mile, three fences left to jump. Dar Dar now nudged along in front from Frankie John, who's matching strides now. On the inside, joining issue is Vickers Street. Round them is Shadow Paddy and then Bones and Far. Round the bend for the final three fences. And it is Vickers Street and Frankie John, followed by Shadow Paddy. Stopping is Dar Dar and then Bones and Far. That was the third last fence. Vickers Street, the lead from Frankie John, followed by Shadow Paddy, then Bones and Far, relegated to be last, the quintet. Dar Dar, Vickers Street, the leader from Frankie John, who's trying to make a challenge. Shadow Paddy on the outside, followed by Bones and Far. They head for the final fence. They're like a butterfly, nothing in it. Vickers Street and Frankie John, followed by Bones and Far and Shadow Paddy. Less than 100 yards to go, and Frankie John's getting up on the near side. Rallying is Vickers Street, but Frankie John's won it! Frankie John from Vickers Street and Bones and Far.
4: Commentator enjoyed that one. Frankie John's won and made it two from two over fences. Success at Galway at the big festival, followed up with success in the Like a Butterfly. Frankie John wins 7-4. Daniel King winning for Dennis Hogan. A good finish there. It's the graded rate.

temperatures at Newcastle just approaching here for the 3:48 at Newcastle. We'll be going forward shortly. 3:48. It's a D3 sprint, Annick Brook in trap 1, 7-1, 15-8, Solway Ocean in 2. Left on red in trap 3 at 8-1, favourite 8-13 is Bramble Idris in trap 4. The 5 is Drumcrow Wonder, who is at 33-1 big price, and then vacant is the 6. So Bramble Idris, clear favourite here, short price favourite, was expected to be close to being odds on, and is well odds on now. 1 from 2 in this grade, hasn't gone up for a previous whim, and anything similar to that form should go ultra close. The Greyhound by far and away for me, who is the likely danger. I quite like the 3 here, left and red at 8-1. Now of course you can play that in a couple of different ways. You can have that as the selection of the big price, or even maybe as one to follow in the 4 in 8 forecast. So the Greyhounds are about to load.

set here, Newcastle, set Newcastle for a sprint. Track four clear favourite, Bramble Idris, off and racing, but stopped by the one, Annie Brooke, who leads and bursts away from the field, leads by 2 to 3 lengths. Into the first bend, leading trap two by two. Solway Ocean giving chase here, but Annie Brooke is leading by 2 lengths. The favourite, Bramble Idris, back in the pack, and it's Annie Brooke into the straight, two

0: Railway Ocean flying on the outside, but one beats two, and odds on favourite track four, only third.
1: I think she's handicapped to be compared to that £2 for that defeat 14 days ago. Is fair enough, and now she's £2 lower than when she was second at Newbury three starts back, which means she can be competitive in this.
2: I'm assuming that you're chucking out Scarlet Lass's run last time because of the ground.
1: I am in track position. I just think she was poorly drawn on that occasion, and Safi just tried to negate it and she never got involved. But I think it's more the ground than anything. Track position didn't help, and the wide draw was a contributor to that.
2: And I was thinking for much of the season that Woohoo was just a little bit unfortunate, running her race all the time. I was thinking last time when she ran third that there's just maybe she is contributing to the fact she hasn't got a head in front.
1: Potentially, I think the truth is the handicap has not given her any help. She's been off 70 over the last three starts because she's uber consistent, and all her form is sort of mid to low 70s, and I think she's going to need a bit more help from the handicap to be winning again.
2: Maybe, but she just sort of, she ranged up and I thought, oh, she's going to win, and then actually she finished third instead. But I mean, obviously she's capable of winning, but at the start of the season she won at Musselburgh, but off a much lower mark. She's had a fabulous season. She's been really well trained, and she's been busy too. Any others you want to mention as the last few go forward?
1: Just Trist. I thought she's been a revelation since the cheap pieces have been applied, and she won first two starts in them. Back down 7 furlongs, I think it's going to be help, and I think she's better on quick ground.
2: Okay, so just a handful to go forward. And for the final time today, we can join Mike Johnson.
3: Good Angel goes in. That's it. They're in the gate. And they're off. Racing over 7 furlongs, it's Experienced the Thrill with Kennet Valley Syndicate's Fillies Handicap, and it sees Velvet Rhythm bound out into the early lead, being taken on by Havana Pusey, who races towards the near side. Racing keenly is Polka Blue, who's just in behind them, and then right over on the far side, the grey Harlequin Angel, as they complete the first furlong and a half. Havana Pusey and Velvet Rhythm are the first two. Very close up, Polka Blue, who races in a close third. Over on the far side, the grey Harlequin Angel in fourth with Enchant for Company, then Woohoo. Towards the near side, Starlight Lass just ahead of Trist. At the moment, towards the rear of the field, Star Finch is the back marker, and last but one, Stimulative Trip. Racing through halfway and on now towards the final 3 furlongs. Velvet Rhythm's lead now is 3 parts of a length over Havana Pusey, who is in second. Polka Blue now being ridden along in third. Woohoo is travelling well into the race, into fourth. Then on the near side rail, Starlight Lass is in fifth. Trist is trying to pick up, so too is Enchant. They're racing down into the dip now, a furlong and a half to go. Havana Pusey and Velvet Rhythm are still the first two. Woohoo with 2 lengths to find on them back in third. In fourth is Polka Blue. They meet the rising ground. Havana Pusey has now got a lead of over a length. Woohoo staying on then towards the outside of Velvet Rhythm. Very few have got involved in this, and the leader is Havana Pusey. The lead is a length and a half as they race up towards the line. Havana Pusey in front. Woohoo was second. Velvet Rhythm was third. Enchant filled out fourth.
4: I think it's first station always the cleanest at the start of her races, but very good at the end there. Havana Pusey has won for John Gallagher, the 6-year-old mare, has won under Dan Musker and won for the 6th time in her career. Havana Pusey wins the last race over the 7 furlongs at Newmarket. Very comfortably too, a good couple of lengths clear. More with the team there, but one of the feature races at Redcar is fast approaching, very competitive running at the Gisborough Stakes. Look at the betting as horses make their way down. The John Smith Stallions, Gisborough Stakes, and Valvano's 3-1, Sondad 7-2, Elarac 5-1, Witness Stand 6-1, 15-2, Audience, Vafortino 9s, Mile is 12s. One that came for money earlier, but now joined outsider, is Oolong Poobong. All 8 go, and looks a compelling race as we go across to Martin and Niall.
5: Yeah, 11-4 now. Valvano well back for Rafe Beckett and Oisin Orr. Rated 101. Successful last time out at Southwell.
6: Yeah, no, on official ratings, he's got a bit to find with the best of these, hasn't he? But it appears that the wind surgery has had a positive effect. He came back from that to win pretty easily, to be fair. Dropped in trip at Southwell last time out. Dealt with that drop to 7 furlongs really well. Travelled strongly, come through to win very easily indeed on his most recent start. So he's improving, he's thriving on the back of that wind surgery. Looked really well in the paddock. Did I think he'd be 5-2 favourite? No, but it's a difficult race to price up, isn't it? There's lots of horses in here.
5: Coming from all different... Angles,
6: lots of them that arrive in form, others that maybe don't arrive in form, but they've got bits and pieces of form that are up there with the best of them, like a Witness Stand and an Elarac maybe, who were a little bit

0: regular, they're best on their most recent starts, even audience. So I thought it was a really difficult race, up to standard, I think, for a listed race, but there's more runners in it than usual in terms of more horses with chances than usual. Often this race has two or three live ones and maybe two or three that are making up the numbers. None of these really are making up the numbers, are they? Yulong Pubong won a handicap off 89 last time out, but that was a career best performance, and she's even improving. She's the one that probably has the most to find of all of them, but it's a trappy little race. But there's obviously a lot of confidence behind Val Varner, who will be held up off the pace, I think, and it does look as if that pace will be strong. We've got Audience, who goes forward, we've got Witness Stand, who likes to make the running, and My Al as well, drawn in stall three. I'd imagine David Allen will be very positive on him as well, so I expect that pace to be hotly contested, and that will suit Val Varner, who's been well backed.
1: Yeah, Sondad, he's been rock solid in top end handicaps. He's had a really good season. He's jumping out of handicaps in the listed company.
0: He is, yeah, and up to 7 furlongs as well. All of his improving this season has come over 6 furlongs. It was just a little bit further, wasn't it, when he won at the Curragh earlier on in the year. Hopefully he'll be effective at the trip. Gives the impression when he races over 6 that 7 should be fine for him. 7 furlongs here, at least the gallop will be strong. He's used to that high tempo of race that you get in the big sprint handicaps, and he's likely to get something similar here today given the setup of it.
1: So Zellerak.
0: I think he's got a good chance, Zellerak. He's been a nearly horse this year, hasn't he? He's not managed to get his head in front so far this year, and was probably a little bit below his best a couple of weeks ago. The overpriced one to me at the current odds is Vafortino, because I think this is a tightly knit field. I don't think there's a huge amount between a lot of them on their best form, but Vafortino was right back to his better form on his most recent start at Leopardstown, where he was just denied in a competitive handicap, and he's won this race before, and he will be suited by a strong gallop.
1: Okay, right, last couple go forward for the John Smith EBF Stallions Gisborough Stakes, a listed race. Here's Gareth.
2: And they're off. Sondad a little slow in getting going for the listed John Smith's EBF Stallions Gisborough Stakes, and Audience is away well, so too My Al, as once again they group together over on the far running rails. A Witness Stand is on the left on this current angle, the gold sleeves, chased a further 2 lengths away by Yulong Pubong. That one racing just in front of Zellerak, and then comes Val Varno, the well-backed favourite, spot the pink cap over on the far running rails, narrowly in front of the former winner of the race, Vafortino, and Sondad after a slightly slow start is the back marker, as the winners of in excess of £2 million head down with less than half a mile to run, and they're being led by the former Lockinge winner Audience, who has a length and a half in hand. Goes pretty well too, Audience, from in second position, Witness Stand. My Al and Yulong Pubong are in third and fourth. Then over to the running rails is Val Varno, who races together with Zellerak, and Vafortino, who's looking to creep into it down the outside. And Sondad is still in rear, less than two to run. They're swallowing up Audience now, and going to the front is Witness Stand. Here's Yulong Pubong with a run down the outer. My Al is following. Sondad in the noseband is picking up eye-catchingly well under Joe Mason, the left-hand side. Witness Stand has the lead well inside the last, but Sondad is bearing down. It's Witness Stand from Sondad as they come close home, and it's Sondad. Sondad gets up to win the Gisborough from along the inside, Witness Stand, and they were followed in by My Al and Yulong Pubong. 50 up for the year for Joe Mason, who times it to a nicety.
1: Absolutely did for a stall one. She's had a switch run, but she stayed on best of all on her old friend Sondad for Michael and David Eastby. Beats Witness Stand in second place for Dr. Newland and Paul Mulrennan. Tight third, Yulong Pubong and Mayal, bigger price runners who've run with credit.
0: Cue the celebrations, I think, in the winner's enclosure. Sondad does it again in what has been a really progressive season for him. I think Joanne has gone to plan Z then, given that he missed the break and didn't get the posse that she'd have wanted, couldn't make his ground up the far side, which she'd have wanted to do, but they have gone a strong pace, and that pace has started to collapse inside the final furlong, and ultimately the fact that he's missed the break has probably been a blessing in disguise, the way that the race has developed in the end. And look at him late on, big powerful stride that he's got, he's relished the 7.
3: Seventh race on today's card, and this is the Prix du Cadran. It's over the 4,000 metres, and it's for the 4-year-olds and above. 6, 1, 7, 2, and 9 are the late male numbers. Number 1 is Scandinavia. Selects himself will be pretty short in this

11th of September over the 3600. He's proven over the journey and he should go well. Number two is another Aidan O'Brien trained runner, Queenstown. Horses had two wins from 17 starts, a winner two starts ago. And that was at Pekara and last time out in the event behind Scandinavia in the St. Ledger at the Curra on the 13th of September, was beaten two lengths into second placing. And horse number nine is Double Major. Now, Double Major was going very well 12 months ago. He struggled to win of late. He's had nine wins from 29 starts. He's now a six-year-old gelding. He's been placed past three. He's certainly in with a chance, but more so from a place perspective. In race number seven, it's 1, 7, 2 and 9.

It looks easy.

are on their way to post. This is a film of them a little earlier on. There's 10 here over the extreme 4,000 metre trip for the Prix du Cadran. There is French master number 8, who is at 35 local. Scandinavia is the odds-on favourite. There is double major. He's had a run in this before in the past. Got the impression that time that the 4,000 metres really did stretch him to the limit of his stamina. Won't be a bother to favourite Scandinavia, who's going 9 in a row, one over the trip in the UK in the summer. There he is,

so we're all blue and orange. There's Queenstown, she was third in the race last year. Well, Dagla, the yellow and black. Mr. Hollywood in the background there going, I think, up his Arnsbrook. Also have last year's winner of the race, Caballo de Mar. Comes here having won his most recent start as well. Arnsbrook has gone in. This is Sheamus Rose. Takes her position. She has store number one. Middle there is last year's winner, Caballo de Mar. There's Mr. Hollywood. And there's Queenstown going in. Scandinavia's in as well. Little unsettled in the stores, I think, as well. A bit of concern with him. Winter Tram coming up. Final one's coming up now, double major, Caballo de Mar. He won from the left, red and white colours. So long distance here, 4,000 metres. They start with a 7 furlong start, go to the winning post and then complete another circuit as well. Valdagla, the yellow and black at the back of the field, drops towards the rear as they get going. So Queenstown, she is the first one to show in the dark jacket. And will he leads them down the side of the course first time. Scandinavia looked to be a little restless in the stalls beforehand, but he's bounced out into second position early on. They're followed then by Caballo de Mar. Blue and white colours is double major. Then the red jacket and pale sleeves of Winter Traum. Sheamus Rose, light blue and yellow for her. She is sixth at the moment. Mr. Hollywood is next, and then comes French Master. Arnsbrook is behind those, and Valdagla is the back marker. And they move into the straight for the first time. Still a very long way to go. So Queenstown, who was third in it last year, he shows to long odds on favour today. Scandinavia bidding for a ninth win in a row. Behind him, red and white colours, is Caballo de Mar, who won the race 12 months ago. Double major, second appearance for him in it, holds fourth position at the moment. And then comes Winter Traum, his nose-banded red jacket and pale sleeves. Next pair race together, then Mr. Hollywood in the green and whitey shades, the light blue colours of Sheba's Rose. She's against the rail. Then behind those is French Master, gold sleeves and red cap. Arnsbrook in green colours is next, and a rather flashy chestnut, Valdagla. Yellow and black colours, he continues to be right at the rear of the field as they swing right-handed and make their way off to the far side of the course. So they've done about a mile now. They've got a mile and a half still to go. Queenstown continues to be probably a bit more than two lengths ahead. Scandinavia in second position. Then a length and a half to Caballo de Mar in third. Well, Mr. Hollywood is about to match strides with him. Third and fourth places as they weave their way over on the far side of the course. Then comes double major. A nose-banded Winter Tram is up on the inside of him now. Not much between them. With him as well is French Master. And then comes Sheamus Rose, and still the last couple continue to be Arnsbrook and Valdagla, still the back marker. So now, having completed just about a mile and a half, they enter the last mile. Much reduced lead for Queenstown. Scandinavia matching strides now, two lengths off them. Caballo de Mar continues to be in third, still four is double major. Neck behind him, Mr. Hollywood, then Winter Tram and French Master. Sheamus Rose lost a few places at this stage. Arnsbrook in green is alongside, just about alongside her, and Valdagla is next, but right-handed on their way to home. Dark blue of Queenstown still leads the royal blue and orange of Scandinavia. Be about a neck only between them. Caballo de Mar sits on their tails back in third position. Then two lengths behind those to double major in blue and white on the inside of Mr. Hollywood in green and white colours. French Master is in company with Winter Tram. Arnsbrook is next to Sheamus Rose, is ridden along, and Valdagla continues to be the back marker. On their way to the home straight they go. Queenstown still has a slender advantage to Scandinavia, almost alongside, right on his tail is Caballo de Mar. Double master, double majors on the inside of Mr. Hollywood. Winter Tram behind those. French

0: is flat out. Ansbrook is making some progress as well. They move into the straight. Scandinavia in the blue and orange. Two on the left, Queenstown. Caballo de Mar, Mr. Hollywood behind those. Look out, Ansbrook on the right in green under pressure as well. Heading down towards the last 200 metres. Scandinavia, Caballo de Mar is almost level and has gone past him. Caballo de Mar leads, two in second position. Scandinavia, behind those is Double Major. Scandinavia is fighting back. Caballo de Mar, who will win it again? Caballo de Mar has beaten Scandinavia. Queenstown in third position, Double Major is in fourth. Caballo de Mar has repeated his success of 12 months ago in a great duel with Scandinavia. But a neck between them at the line, but it goes to seven. Caballo de Mar beats Scandinavia. Queenstown in third. Double Major in fourth, Wintertown behind those in fifth position.
1: Half of the field has already gone in. Next up is Glamorous Breeze. The grey Maelstrom is about to head in as well. And we see the colours that have just been carried by Caballo de Mer. Over in France, carried by Adrestia here, who's already in stall eight as we head down to the last three now or so to go in. Rhythm and Hooves is waiting to go as we see Atticum heading in. Ancient State waiting out the back with Gold Star Hero. Three to go. Atticum goes in. Just two to go in now. Nose-banded Ancient State and Gold Star Hero in the light blue again with a final pair to go in. We're almost ready. Last one coming in. Stand by. They're all in. The Ascot Ironstand membership handicap. They're off. Five furlongs ahead of them. Ancient State in the noseband jumped a little awkwardly. Regal Envoy in the green was a little bit slow to stride, and so too Rosario in rear in the blue and orange. Wayface Gold Star Hero. Ancient State recovering quickly from an awkward jump to race prominently. Rhythm of Whose white jacket is up between them and just about leads at the end of a furlong and a half. So it's Rhythm and Whose to the Wayface Gold Star Hero. Ancient State under the rail. Wide is from it, then Black Cap Glamorous Breeze. Atticum with a red cap is just in behind him. Towards the right, Fantasy Master under the rail is upside Adrestia. And then Regal Envoy in the emerald green. Eternal Sunshine switch to the extreme left of the group, followed by Rosario, the grey Maelstrom, and Havana Hurricane is at the back of the field. Furlong and a half to go. Gold Star Hero with a white face into a narrow lead. To Ancient State under the rail. Rhythm and Who's between them. Then Atticum, Adrestia, Glamorous Breeze, and Fantasy Master. Rosario running on late. Gold Star Hero, Rhythm and Who's edging closer. Gold Star Hero, Billy Logan, the hero of the day. Gold Star Hero beats Rosario, disputing second. With down the near side, Rhythm and Who's, Atticum, Ancient State, they're running on Havana Hurricane, riding behind him, and Adrestia not beaten far.
2: And to be fair, that day at Punchestown, it was one of her first tries over the 3 mile trip. I was impressed by, I suppose, the way she went through her race. She seemed to pick up very easily, and Dunham Miler's back on board her again today. She lacks experience. This is her chasing debut, so up against rivals who have experience, she gets a little bit of weight off them as well. But nonetheless, I do think she's a seriously interesting type who might just have a little bit more upside than a couple of others.
3: Quantum Quest is third in the market, and the first three of it. Oh, speaking of which, JJ Slevin just, we'll see what happened before. He came into camera shot, but looks like everybody's okay. He's just a little bit on his toes there. Now, he wasn't on his toes in the parade ring when we were having a look at the
2: Mariner. No, he was quite quiet. He's anxious to get on with things. He's a horse who, obviously, when he won at Punchestown, Don, they went a good gallop at the front end, a race which actually Vicker Street finished back in third place after a mistake at the second last. But that form has been subsequently boosted since. But stamina seems to be his forte because he stays really well. He jumped pretty soundly as well, I thought, Punchestown, and the cheek piece is back on him. I think they'll be a big help in the middle part of the race for him today.
3: Yeah, and there he is on his way down to the start, reunited with JJ Slevin. But that race at Punchestown the last day, it was a race in which he, down the back straight, he didn't seem to be travelling that well, and then Fill Your Eye On seated up one of the middle fence down the back straight, and suddenly he was making inroads into the leader's lead, and then he stayed on really well. That was on kind of good to yielding ground, so easier ground than today's ground. It was kind of a murky day as well that day, and that was 3 miles and one furlong. He's dropping back down a little bit in trip today, which, given how well he stayed and probably needed most of the 3 mile one furlong trip the last day, he's probably a horse who's going to excel with the stamina test.
2: Yeah, I've no doubt that the stronger the stamina in this race, the more he'll be to the fore. But Madjax Hill tries 3 mile for the first time, so he's got to prove his stamina. Kalani King is worth mentioning because he's back from a break today. He's 0 from 13 on the track. He's a previous point-to-point winner, but he's got some vital experience to hand, and that being in some handicaps as well, Don. He was actually sent off favourite for the Connacht National last time we saw him, and that was on his first start for Ross O'Sullivan, but he was well beaten into sixth place. Hood usually on him, but it's actually left off him today, so see what he can do. But he's going to have to step up off previous form to get his head in front, but the fact that he's experienced will be beneficial.
3: He won his only point-to-point as well for Pat Doyle, on his last run for Henry de Bromhead. That was a good run in a handicap chase at Ferriers when he finished second behind Clan Mean. The third horse that day, Barry Linden of Dermot McLaughlin's, came out and won the Pat Taft chase at Punchestown next time, so that form was enhanced. And yeah, he's interesting in here, having a second run now for Ross O'Sullivan. Danny Gilligan on board for the first time, and Madjax Hill for Gordon Elliott towards the near side there in the Chickenstown House colours. Kevin Healy on board. He's got plenty of experience over fences. He's had 5 runs now over fences. He was good at beating Jolly Jewel at Punchestown, and then ran well behind Fan Magnifique last time when a mistake at the second last didn't help. Looks like they're coming into line.
4: 3 miles to go. The Irish Stallion Farms EBF Captain Christie rated novice chase. 2 full circus, 16 fences to jump. The early leader is Madjax Hill from Feu de Poix. Quantum Quest in third, and then No Time to Wait. A couple of lengths to Blue Mosque. The backmarker is Killaney King. Running up the far side to the first fence, the leader is Madjax Hill by a length to Feu de Poix. A neck back to Quantum Quest in third, and No Time to Wait in fourth. The final couple are Blue Mosque and Killaney King. Almost at the first fence, Madjax Hill and Kevin Healy, the leaders. From Feu de Poix, Paul Townend. Not great in last there, Killaney King, and has lost ground as they run uphill to fence number two. Madjax Hill in front of Feu de Poix. Quantum Quest out wide, then No Time to Wait, Blue Mosque and Killaney King. On to fence number three, approximately 2.5 miles from the finish. Madjax Hill, followed by Quantum Quest into second place, then Feu de Poix, No Time to Wait, Blue Mosque and Killaney King. The fourth on this line, Madjax Hill with Quantum Quest in second, Feu de Poix, No Time to Wait, and then Blue Mosque and Killaney King. Running uphill to fence number five, after which they Valenti run back to the three in the straight. Madjax Hill, Kevin Healy by 3 lengths. Feu de Poix, Paul Townend go up in between No Time to Wait, Darrow O'Keefe, and Quantum Quest, JJ Slevin. Bit of a break to Blue Mosque on the mile, and Killaney King, Danny Gilligan. Good run in between fences 5 and 6. Madjax Hill has been reduced by Quantum Quest. Just regaining second from Feu de Poix, 2 lengths to No Time to Wait, and then Blue Moss, and finally Killaney King. Turning in for the next 3 fences, numbers 6, 7 and 8. Madjax Hill, followed by Quantum Quest, Feu de Poix, then No Time to Wait, Blue Moss, and Killaney King. Round the bend for these 3 fences in the home straight. Madjax Hill into it, pops it in a lead of a couple of lengths, No Time to Wait on the left, and the middle is Feu de Trois, and on the right is Quantum Quest at the next stage, and then Blue Mosque and Killeney King. Killeney King has got a reminder. Defense, bringing them past their point of departure on the last one next time. Majax Hill, enjoying himself so far, followed by No Time to Wait on this side, Quantum Quest. In between is Feu de Trois, four lengths to Blue Moss, five to Killeney King. Heading out on their second and final circuit, eight fences more, the Irish EBF Captain Christie race at Novice Chase. Majax Hill, by a little more than a length, to No Time to Wait, Feu de Trois, Quantum Quest, in touch is Blue Mosque, now six lengths to Killeney King. On to fence number nine, which will be eight from the finish. Majax Hill with a companion now, as No Time to Wait joins issue on the inside. Sending a length off them in third is Feu de Trois, and then Quantum Quest and Blue Mosque. Majax Hill stepped at that. Heads now to the next, seven from the finish. No Time to Wait second, then Feu de Trois, Quantum Quest, Blue Mosque. That was the second last stitch. Majax Hill by a couple of lengths to No Time to Wait. Quantum Quest to the outside of Feu de Trois and then Blue Mosque. Tailing off was Killeney King. Next up the bag, Majax Hill. Now followed through by Feu de Trois. Quantum Quest has got a crack. And then No Time to Wait and Blue Mosque. Five to jump. Majax Hill from Feu de Trois, jumping up on terms almost, and then Quantum Quest, No Time to Wait, Blue Moss now shaken up. Majax Hill with a narrow advantage, with four to go from Feu de Trois, and then Quantum Quest, and No Time to Wait there, together third and fourth, 2.5 lengths to Blue Moss. Majax Hill by 2.5 to 3 lengths from Feu de Trois nudged along in second. A break of 5 to No Time to Wait and Quantum Quest both ridden along with 4 furlongs to go and 3 fences remaining. Majax Hill followed 2.5 lengths back by Feu de Trois and then No Time to Wait and Quantum Quest to the home turn. 3 furlongs to race and 3 fences left to jump. Kevin Healy is now getting animated on the long time front running Majax Hill. Poised as Feu de Trois, Paul Town, and out in front of No Time to Wait and Darren O'Keefe and Quantum Quest and Blue Mosque. At the third last fence, Majax Hill has relinquished the lead to Feu de Trois, who's over now with a widening lead from Majax Hill over the far side, Quantum Quest, and then No Time to Wait and Blue Mosque. But Feu de Trois cleared on over the second last safely from Majax Hill, who might yet be in a fight for the second with Quantum Quest, and then No Time to Wait. The final fence coming up, and the Captain Christie out in front is Feu de Trois, Paul Townend, over the last from Quantum Quest, who's winning the race for second, a mistake of the last by Majax Hill. Into the closing stages, Feu de Trois kicking on over fences, and the Captain Christie. Double shared Paul Townend, Woody Mullins, Quantum Quest second, Majax Hill finished up third in the end.
3: That's impressive in the end from Feu de Trois, who's just got stronger and stronger the more the race has gone on. Majax Hill got into a nice rhythm in front for Kevin Healy and had a lot of his rivals on the stretch, but Feu de Trois just moved up around the inside of him around the home turn, and once he got to

town of India here. Runners just on the infield here. Won't be too long, heading towards post time. For the money run for a couple here, Devon Red and Crown of India, both popular in the market now. Went down early is Begin the Luck. The hood's come off now and he's a little bit lit up. Begin the Luck

is now up. Runners are walking in now. Starter wants them to line up. Coming in. Goes down and they're off. They're racing for the KSR Lighting, the Ultimate Lighting Solutions Handicap Hurdle. Short runs the first of nine flights here, just over 2 mile, 1.5 furlongs they're going. Devon Red is up there on the outside to lead the maroon cap, and also handy is King of the Bronx. These two at the head of affairs from the purple and pink of Crown of India in third. Quite keen now is Begin the Luck on the inside of the cheek pieces, the yellow and blue checks ahead of the grey horse Birthday Angel, the white cap. On the inside also taking a bit of a grip is a Ticker Ticker Time. Can be quite a keen going sort, but settled in mid-pack at this stage. The back two in the colour change, Diamond Egg, now in the orange with the light green on the sleeves, and finally Black Dakota in the red and black stripes as the eight runners take the turn with two circuits just under ahead of them now. King of the Bronx on the inside, the top weight. Upsize Devon Red and Jack Quinlan. These two at the head of affairs. Racing in third is Crown of India up on the outer in the purple with the pink cross belts. Followed by Begin the Luck, who went to post well ahead of the others. It's racing on the inside as they jump the next flight. Then comes Birthday Angel, who's quite keen in behind the grey. Taking quite a grip as well is a Ticker Ticker Timing on the inside. And then comes Diamond Egg and Bradley Harris, the bright green sleeves, and the back marker Black Dakota, heading towards the third of the nine obstacles. King of the Bronx on the inside of the blinker Devon Red over that one. Devon Red, the yellow stars on the body, followed by Crown of India, the keen going a Ticker Ticker Timing on the inside, the cheap pieces of Begin the Luck, who's also just over racing a bit. Then comes Diamond Egg, followed by Birthday Angel, the grey, and the back marker Black Dakota just dropped off them at the back of the field. They've completed the all-weather gallop for now. Back to the home straight they go, having completed almost a circuit, heading towards the fourth flight. On the far side, King of the Bronx in the mauve with a black cap, just ahead of Devon Red. Third place for Crown of India still. And then comes Begin the Luck, a Ticker Ticker Timing, Diamond Egg, Birthday Angel, and finally Black Dakota. Through their starting point they go. This will be the last next time. Number five this time around. King of the Bronx and Devon Red still together, these two, ahead of Crown of India in third. On the inside is Begin the Luck, upside to Ticker Ticker Timing. And then comes Diamond Egg, followed by the grey Birthday Angel. The one that's just chased along at the back was Black Dakota, but is still in the race as they go past us with one more circuit to go. They get a cheer from the crowd. And King of the Bronx is in front under Ellis Collier. Now just trying to assert here as Devon Red's just dropped the legs back into second place. Crown of India trying to improve on the outer. And Devon Red definitely losing his position there into third now, followed by the improving a Ticker Ticker Timing. And then comes Begin the Luck as they head towards the fourth from home. The pace increasing now inside the last mile, around 34 miles per hour. It's Crown of India who's injecting some pace to this race on the outside. A blunder by a Ticker Ticker Timing. It'll go down as unseat, but it was quite a bad blunder. And Mark Goldsmith had no chance. A Ticker Ticker Timing is out of the race. Jockey's still down. The horse has continued riderless. Heading towards the last down the back, three out. King of the Bronx, pressed again by Crown of India in second. Devon Red has lost his place now, makes a mistake there as well. Back in fourth, he's been passed by Diamond Egg, and the improving grey Birthday Angel is now starting to tick off one or two rivals. It looks a big danger from there. Then a gap to the weakening Begin the Luck and the struggling Black Dakota.

0: New leader here as Crown of India has kicked on for Brian Carver. Birthday Angel going into second place. Under pressure, Devon Red is sticking on. And then comes Diamond Egg. King of the Bronx has done his running, followed by the improving Black Dakota. Into the straight, Crown of India has kicked for home. Birthday Angel, though, is making up the ground in second. He's only two lengths away as they head towards two out. Crown of India. Birthday Angel taking Dead Aim in second, but made a slight error. Back in third, Devon Red is still battling away. Crown of India with the strong Traveling Grey, Birthday Angel coming there powerfully now for Rex Dingle on the outside, and it's Birthday Angel who jumps to the front of the last, so a good cheer from the crowd. It is Birthday Angel now asserting to Crown of India in second, Devon Red and Black Dakota staying on well in fourth, but it's Birthday Angel up the hill by about three lengths, chased by the Loose Horse and Crown of India, and Birthday Angel, a popular winner in these parts for Lydia Richards. Birthday Angel goes on to win, beats into second Crown of India, Black Dakota rallied to get third, and Devon Red was fourth.
1: The outcome of the fifth race, first number two, Birthday Angel, second number six, third number seven, and the fourth placed horse number three.
2: Blindfold on, just to keep them quiet and settled. So we still continue to wait, mainly for Indiana Jones to come forward into the starting gate. Oh, but he's taking a wild hold at the in the collecting area there. Goodness me, he went round the entire block there. Was very keen to get on with things. Wait for Indiana Jones to move forward, as well as Royal Angoon. It's just these two that are holding up proceedings at the moment. Royal Angoon in the orange there, still having to wait on. Indiana Jones is beginning to move forward. But again, he's not really being the most cooperative. And again, he bolts off and away. So not a great look here for Indiana Jones, I must say. Black flag might be raised any moment. Royal Angoon continues to parade round.
3: What's your takeaway from today?
4: Pretty much the same as Josh's. Night in Vegas, though, has to have a mention. Three sales races now, massive prize money. Must be one of the top earners of two-year-olds over the last 10 years, probably. You win three races like that and you've picked up a nice bit of prize money. And quite understandably, I think they've run out of options there. There's the race that you pointed out, the quarter of £1 million conditions race at Ascot. They must go for that.
3: Oh, definitely. 2 weeks.
4: Must go for that. But then next year they're talking about a Guineas trial or...
3: And a foreign Guineas, yeah.
4: And why not? The horse owes them nothing forever now. But Blue Bolt has to be the highlight. I mean, what is it, third or fourth Group One? But she did it in terrific style. She was long odds on to do so. Possibly her easiest task, but she did it fully as expected. I'm hoping another filly in the same colours and combo.
3: Beautiful.
4: Does it tomorrow.
3: All right, Dave, thank you much. Josh as well. Let's go to Goran for their next race, which is Redcar. I beg your pardon. There's only two courses left. I got one of them wrong. 4:35 for Redcar's mile handicap, which double parts 7-2. 4-1, Wellbury. Wild Adalia, 9-2. 5-1, Classic Encounter. Laura Design, 15-2. Nines Bar, competitive races, gets to the team. Niall.
0: Yeah, 7-2, one of four in the race.

0: for Tim. He's been well supported, stall 11?
1: Yeah, a little bit of a worry. I suppose they'll take some heart from the fact that Sondad made his effort where he did in the last race. And look, as well as that, obviously we had the Satellite of Love winning earlier from stall 10. And I'd imagine David Allen will be doing something similar with him early on in the race, in that he'll be very positive on Double Park, who does stay further and has been running over longer distances recently.
0: Welbury was really impressive here. Penultimate start, the three-year-old Fred Bethel and Ushinor had a handicapper, had a swipe, but it was more than the swipe at York. Was it the grind?
1: Yeah, I mean, look, that was a big rise in the weights in one hit, wasn't it? Maybe he's full value for it, but at the moment, that is one standout performance, so that's the only thing that would concern me a little bit. Look, he had a progressive season up until last time out. Yeah, that was disappointing at York, but the ground was maybe slower than ideal. It was a much better race, and he's back under similar conditions today to what he was last time.
0: Next is Wild Dahlia, who goes into stall one, and we are nearly set. Let's get the call.
2: They come. They're racing in the Mask Fabrications and Engineering Straight Mile Series final handicap, and the old boy Poet's Dawn is one of the first to show in yellow sleeves. He's racing just in front of Law of Design. Double parked, market leader, well handy as well in the brown and navy stripes, and now comes through to spearhead the formation. So double parked from Theory of Everything, Law of Design, Poet's Dawn, Mount King a little wider out the purple cap on light blue. That one tracked out deep by Barley. Then follows Classic Encounter in midfield. A length and a half back then to find Wild Dahlia, who's just in front of another of the greys, Welbury, as they hook up with the course proper. Well back in the field is Nyman, and also Shadow Run, who's buried away down along the peg line, being tracked through by Rajapur, and Harswell Ruby well back as well, and up the Jazz, the Black Cat, maybe just about the overall back marker, but they are tightly grouped as they head down to the final three. Double parked in front, but has company and now comes under pressure as Law of Design in the purple jacket moves through the orange cap and out a bit wider the grey Theory of Everything with Mount King. Back in behind them, Wild Dahlia, Poets, Dawn and Welbury. Barley out wider as they race inside the two. And up front, double parked to the inside is responding, but Law of Design has gone on together with Wild Dahlia, who's now coming home well, the white sleeves. Down the wide outside, Classic Encounter and Nyman are competitive. The two alone this side as they race into the close stages, and Nyman down the wide outside, Welbury on the far side, but it's Joanna Mason again. Nyman gets up to win the mile final from Classic Encounter, and Welbury further back to Wild Dahlia.
0: Yeah, 9-1, a quick double for Joanna Mason, 51 for the season. Roger Fell training from Stawley up the middle of the track where we've said you don't want to be, has won. Second is Welbury far side, and Classic Encounter this side looks maybe just Classic Encounter, Welbury, Fred Bethel, Oceanor. The far side, first three clear.
1: As you said, crossing the line, there's no rules, Niall. 14-1, Nyman, he's challenged down the outside. They've got racing quite a good way out here, haven't they? They've gone a good strong gallop. That's what you'd have expected anyway. And yet again, Joanna's building momentum, switching down the middle. She's probably learned a little bit from Sondad in the last race. I think Classic Encounter ended up carrying her further over than she wanted to come.
0: He's finished second.
1: Yeah, he's still finished. Yeah, he's come through and run really well. But he was actually continually carrying the winner across. So he deserves extra credit, really, doesn't he, for having not really been able to fully build his momentum until later than ideal. But he's hit the line hard. Good performance from him. A horse who was a winner at Thirsk under Joanna Mason on his penultimate start. He'd run well here earlier in the summer over course and distance as well, which got him qualified for this. And, yeah, this is his best performance this season, certainly, to win in that style.
0: It's all of a mark of 73. Confirmed Classic Encounter, second for George Boy and Pat Cosgrove, third Welbury, Fred Bethel and Ushin Ors. We watch it back. Double Park has brought them along early.
1: Yeah, so Double Park moved across early, obviously had to be quite aggressively ridden to get across from stall 11, and ultimately that petrol has been used up a little bit too early, and we can see that leading group of five or six have all ended up collapsing, haven't they? So they have gone too hard, and the two that came clear towards the near side,
0: the first three have all held ridden up, aren't they? Nyman travelling strongly, the son of Earthlight.
1: He was a winner last year for Joanna at Newmarket off a mark of 78, so he was still £5 lower than his highest winning rating last season. Just earlier this season, he had a hit a lull in form that saw that mark decrease, but this is the moment here where you'll see the Classic Encounter just starts to drift right and get in his way a little bit. Over the far side, he's getting very congested in the middle of the pack, isn't it? There's one or two that maybe haven't had a clear run. Rajapour couldn't get through. Up the Jazz couldn't maybe get through at one point in time, and it does start to get a little bit too congested over there. Wilbury's obviously run a blinder,
0: yeah,
1: and beaten everything over the far side that he raced with.
0: So we take the head on, you might see a little bit more here. Wild Daly, the other three-year-old filly, she's finished fourth.
1: Yeah, she's run fine, hasn't she? Without obviously having quite the same excuses at first viewing as what she had when she was a bit unlucky in the run at Epsom last time out. Wilbury had almost the toughest passage, didn't he, over the far side. It wasn't very smooth for him at one point approaching the final furlong, but I think it's a case of definitely a pace collapse. You know, you've wanted to, Law of Design has run really well because he was sat in second or third for a long way and moved.

0: horses have reached the starting gate. It is now post time. Better call Kev. Mr. Unico uses a flipping halter. Kiss My Run. Jesse Vasquez to Kiss My Run. Voting here at the 400-yard start. Violets and Daisies has taken her position within the starting gate. He's a clown, Diego Bocanegra. One of today's quarter four jockeys for Natasha Perez. He's a clown. Flying Blonde, 1, 2, 3. MG Gold Legacy Girl, Valiant Kiss won the first Governor Stakes trial in 20.090 seconds. Muddy Track Crosswind. One more. Lone Star Kisser would be a double for Alonda Pena with Tim Eggleston. They're in the gate. And the Roth. Pretty nice line out. The Palomino Philly, Flying Blonde, 1, 2, 3, well back here past the 3:30. It's Violence and Daisies who's coming to the lead inside the final 2:20 with the Flying Blonde, 1, 2, 3. She's making a charge now, and it's the Palomino Philly. Flying Blonde, 1, 2, 3. How about her, Martha Clausen? Flying Blonde, 1, 2, 3, had the speed to beat home Mr. Unico with the Gray Philly, Violence and Daisies.
1: But he was well beaten.
2: He was, yeah, he was well held that day. He's a big horse. He seems to be really holding on to his condition as well. But Philip Enright on board, as you mentioned, Don, he's got to improve off that run at that performance at Kilbeggan on his latest start if he's to be in the shake-up here by any means.
1: Number 10 then behind him is Mullock Last, one of a couple of runners in here for Andy Slattery, who won our feature race earlier on. And Mullock Last, who in a listed handicap hurdle at Limerick at the Christmas Festival, Lisa, when he wasn't beaten that far by It's Bilbo, who we're going to see later on in our last race, and then went to Nace last time and finished fourth of five runners behind Raise You Up.
2: Yeah, he comes back from a break today, Don. For me, his best form is probably on ground with a bit more of an ease in it as well, and I would expect him, by the look of him in the parade ring, that he might just take a step forward with this race under his belt. Obviously, Philip Donovan is jocked up on him in the papers, but he actually switches on to Sir Alan, and Danny Gilligan takes over the reins here on this guy.
1: And if we just drop back to the left, Andy, please, we will pick up Sir Alan, who's making his chasing bow as well. And so he finished fourth behind Eye of a Tiger at Ballinrobe the last time we saw him when he raced prominently from early. He's got a good level of form over hurdles and on the flat. He won a flat handicap at Nace on Heavy Ground at the end of March. And then just chatting to Kian Quirk and Andy Slattery earlier on, Lisa, they say that even though Sir Alan is essentially a flatbred horse, as Sam ran over 7 furlongs in a mile, they say that he schooled really well over fences.
2: Yeah, we'll see how he fares out here today on his chasing debut. Obviously, he probably hasn't been performing at his peak on his last couple of runs, but go back to March and he was a good winner on the flat on heavy ground in Navan time as well. But he's 120 rated over hurdles, and yeah, we'll see how he gets on here today.
1: So there they are, Nick. They're on the way down to the post. There's Arcadian Emperor on his way down. He's going to be followed by Daydream Nation for William Harvey, and it looks like Daydream Nation is the last one out of the paddock and down the post.
3: Don, thanks so much. And confirmation that Kian Quirk, who stood down after that brilliant success on Fleur in the park earlier today, doesn't ride, stood down from the ride on Sir Alan, who is a 18-1 shot. Philip Donovan taking the ride. Harry Cobden looking for a first winner at Goram Park and ticking off another Irish course in his new employment. 172 days off the track, Arcadian Emperor is even money to win this. Tongue tie on for the first time. It's been a good afternoon for Willie Mullins with a couple of nice horses. And if you haven't seen the performance of which is familiar, she's one that will have captured the imagination earlier on today. Her stablemate, Arcadian Emperor, is even money. 2-1, Bon Viveur. Siege of Carthage is 8-1. 11-1, Daydream Nation. Lemmy Caution, 18s. Sir Alan, note the jockey change, 18-1. 28-1, Muller Gloss. And 100-1, Outsider of the 8. Good that we've got the 8, is Lens Law. So Harry Cobden, looking for a good first Goran winner. He's got Arcadian Emperor. As we go back to Lisa and Don.
1: Thanks, Nick. Yes, he's ticking them off, isn't he, Harry Cobden? He's checking them off one by one. I'm sure Goran Park will be on his checklist at some point soon, maybe in the next 10 minutes or so. We'll see. Arcadian Emperor, he's been solid in the market and he looked really well in the paddock as well, Lisa.
2: He looked extremely well, Don. He's a really nice type. This race won last year by Tap on the Go as well, but he has always, to my eye, looked like he'll turn into a really nice chaser, and we'll see what he can do here today. He is a previous point-to-point winner, winning a point-to-point for Sam Curling back in Listrona a few years ago, so that's going to be hugely beneficial for him today. And he did make all in Clonmel, but I would assume that possibly Harry Cobden would be happy to get a lead off something over the first few fences, get into a nice rhythm and see how he fares out.

0: been a bit of money around for Daydream Nation, a horse who actually won a Leopardstown handicap last season back in March time. But Cheek Pieces are back on Daydream Nation for his second start over fences today. Thought he jumped a little bit indifferent at Galway, so he's going to have to improve in the jumping department to try and have any say here.
1: Yeah, he's a... wasn't a very auspicious chasing bout at Galway, but it was his first run back since the Bunchestown Festival, since he finished down the field in that big listed handicap hurdle that Blue Mosque won. And he won his handicap hurdle at Leopardstown, as you say, Lisa, back in early March off a mark of 118. He's now rated 127 over hurdles, so having his second run over fences now. And solid in the market as well. So he's interesting. He's still a lightly raced horse, 6-year-old, for William Harvey. Ben Harvey taking the ride on him. And Arcadian Nation, Arcadian Emperor. He cost 30,000 at the Derby sale. And he's a nicely bred horse as well. Azam's a half sister to Arctic Fire. That's the like about him. Bon Vivre as well.
0: Interesting, they've applied a first time tongue tie today. Obviously he won on yielding ground in Carmel last time we saw him, but today he's on good yielding ground conditions, the driest ground conditions that he's actually encountered, but I'm sure he should be able to handle them because he seems like a nice enough mover, out of a half sister to the stable yard's previous Arctic Fire Don. I'm not overly familiar with the sire, Camson, but yeah, his main opposition in the market, Bon Vivre, big horse as well, and another horse who's actually encountering drier ground conditions for the first time today.
1: Yeah, another one having his first run over fences now, so just four runs over hurdles, won that Michael Purcell hurdle at Thurles when there were only four runners and the first three finished within close proximity of each other.
2: So for 2.5 miles, the shortest run to the first of 14. Sir Alan, out wide Daydream Nation in between them, Siege of Carthage followed by Bon Vivre and Lemmy Caution, Mullet Loss, Arcadian Emperor, already behind is Lenny's Law. Approaching fence 2, Bon Vivre goes up to Sir Alan, Siege of Carthage. Wider still is Daydream Nation. To the inside is Lemmy Caution, then Arcadian Emperor and Mullet Loss. Taking it up is Bon Vivre, heading to fence number 3. Improving is Lemmy Caution, and then Sir Alan. On the inside, Arcadian Emperor with for company Siege of Carthage. And they're followed by Daydream Nation. At the back of them is Mullet Loss. Not so far adrift as Lenny's Law. Good run to the fourth, the first of the three fences in the straight. Bon Vivre and Paul Townend extend their lead to over 3 lengths from Sir Alan Philip Donovan. Alongside is Lemmy Caution, Jack Kennedy. With those two, his Siege of Carthage, Philip Enright, and they're followed by Daydream Nation and Ben Harvey. Away to the inside is Arcadian Emperor and Harry Corbin, followed by Mullet Loss and Danny Gilligan. The back marker continues to be Lenny's Law and Sean Flanagan's fence 4. Bon Vivre from on the left-hand side, Lemmy Caution, they're a bit apart from each other. And then Sir Alan, on this side, Daydream Nation and Siege of Carthage, the first stage. Onto the fence in front of the stands, the last one next time. Bon Vivre, gathered in by Lemmy Caution, on the stand side, Daydream Nation, and then Sir Alan, Arcadian Emperor, and Siege of Carthage. On up the run in with the circuit to go, the SIS Beginner's Chase. Just in front now, Bon Vivre from Lemmy Caution, then Daydream Nation, Sir Alan, Siege of Carthage, tracked by Arcadian Emperor, and then Mullet Loss. The back marker is Lenny's Law. Heading for the halfway stage, 8 fences left to jump. Lemmy Caution is being brought to a halt quite quickly around that turn. As Bon Vivre leads by 2.5 to 3 lengths from Daydream Nation. Third is Sir Alan as they go up the far side. Quickly dismounted, Lemmy Caution by Jack Kennedy. 8 to jump, Bon Vivre by 2 lengths to Sir Alan. Arcadian Emperor on the inside. On the outer is Daydream Nation and Siege of Carthage. We made a mistake there, and then Mullet Loss. Lenny's Law remains the tail. Less than a mile to go, approaching the next ditch. 7 fences from the finish. Bon Vivre jumping up on the inside, Arcadian Emperor, albeit a tad obviously, and then Sir Alan, Daydream Nation, and they're followed by Siege of Carthage and Mullet Blast. Next up the far side, Bon Viver, the leader, from Sir Alan regaining second, then Arcadian Emperor, then attended by Daydream Nation, and touch is Mullet Blast, and then Siege of Carthage. Heading now to the fifth last fence, Bon Viver from Sir Alan, who jumped up on terms, followed by Daydream Nation, followed on rising ground by Arcadian Emperor, and they're followed by Mullet Blast. Four fences to go. Bon Viver, Paul Tannen from Sir Alan and Philip Donovan. Arcadian Emperor there for Harry Coblin on the inside of Daydream Nation. And Ben Harvey followed by Mullet Blast. And Danny Gilligan gone away from Siege of Carthage and Lenny's Law. Stride for stride, Bon Viver and Sir Alan, two lengths off them. Daydream Nation, Arcadian Emperor and Mullet Blast. This quintet tightened up homeward bound. Bon Viver with a narrow advantage from Sir Alan, Daydream Nation. Arcadian Emperor and Mullet Blast close and behind, fourth and fifth. Running around the home turn for the last three. Precious little between Sir Alan and Bon Viver, followed by Daydream Nation. On the inside is Arcadian Emperor and they're tracked in by Mullet Blast. In line for the final three fences. In the center it is Sir Alan. From Bon Viver on the left is Arcadian Emperor. And down there, Bon Viver, it's Sir Alan from Arcadian Emperor sitting up as Paul Tannen. Coming to the second last, it's Sir Alan from a challenging Arcadian Emperor. The latest one to go, Mullet Blast. On the run of the final fence is Sir Alan from Arcadian Emperor. Trying to close on the far side and at the last, it's Sir Alan over in front from Arcadian Emperor. With less than 100 yards to go, it's Sir Alan holding Arcadian Emperor. As the good day gets better for Andy Slattery, Sir Alan wins. Arcadian Emperor second, well clear of Daydream Nation in third.
1: That's a really game performance by Sir Alan, who's stayed on strongly from the final fence all the way up the run-in to win nicely for Andy Slattery. Really good day for Andy Slattery. Philip Donovan deputising for Kian Quirk, and he gave him a lovely ride. Andy Slattery telling us earlier on, leads to that he'd schooled well over fences, Sir Alan, for a horse is essentially a flatbred horse. His dam ran over 7 furlongs and a mile, and his jumping was really good. He's up on the inside here of Bon Viver, and he's made the best of his way home from here.
0: His jumping was really good. That was, I think, the main objective here, Don, because we obviously lose Bon Viver later on in the home straight. Arcadian Emperor made a couple of mistakes down the back straight at this one as well, where he put down and just got a bit low. But I think it was the middle fence down the back where Arcadian Emperor was lucky to survive, Don, because he made a very bad mistake when he took a chance at that middle fence. But Sir Alan was always close to the pace. He jumped really professionally as well for a horse making his debut effort over fence. Philip Donovan on his back here today. He'll be delighted with that. Kean Quirk obviously not riding after riding Fleur in the Park earlier on today. I think he's stood down at the moment. But Daydream Nation, I think, has jumped an awful lot better here as well. But Paul Townend rounded the bend, turning for home. I think he still had a bit of horse left when he did come down, but jumping's the name of the game as well.
1: Yeah, that's it. No, Bon Viver, yeah, I have to feel for him a little bit because, yeah, I'm sure Paul Townend hadn't really gone for him. Sir Alan did look to be travelling well at this point. He's moved up on the inside, but Bon Viver probably had a little bit more left to give. And as you say, Arcadian Emperor, he's done really well to keep on as well as he did. He made that mistake at the first fence at the back straight when he jumped to his right, and Harry Cobden did well to have him regain his equilibrium and get him going forward again. Sir Alan made a mistake there as well at the third last fence, but had picked up in front of Bon Viver. Good to see Bon Viver off, running off, and Paul Townend sitting up. And here's where Mullet Blast comes down as well, the stable companion of the winner. Hopefully horse and rider are okay after that. Danny Gilligan on board, hearing that they are, so that's good.
0: Brilliant jump at the last, yeah, as well, but the eventual winner. He I think he actually had a good bit left on, because he's hit the line running going away. This horse obviously had run really
3: high conditions race. So five starts since, including running in the Group 3 in the Group 3 9 Adel Stakes over this course of distance, but failed to make an impression when 11th. Last time out was 6th over 2100 metres in a conditions handicap, so improvement is needed for distance runner, although he's quite well fancied by the market. Northern Sharks, another one to keep an eye out for. 5 wins in 26 starts, 1 from 4 this year, won back in January in a 1900 metre handicap, but in 3 starts subsequently has not managed to climb the top 3, including finishing 9th in a level 4 conditions race up at 1600 metres here. And

managed to find the frame on the start before their last when they disappointed. So both of those looking to possibly bounce back to form today. Falcon of Mutterflower is currently at 4.25 and Age of Fire is at 6, as coincidentally the next two in the market. So stall 4 to be left vacant for the non-runner Cannon Can means we've got 2 to go. Distance Runner and Falcon of Mutterflower. These two will be the final ones in. Blue and white diamonds of Distance Runner, or black and white diamonds more or less, moving to stall number 2. Falcon of Mutterflower moving to stall number 9. In the gate for this level 4 conditions race, 3 rolls and all the thoroughbreds, 2,000 metres, mile and a quarter of the trip. Ready? Flags are up. And they're off, away they go. An alert beginning towards the inside by Northern Shot. The grade, the field is Quantum of Solace and also races up early with the pace. Light Blue Jacket, Ogland Ferrat, and down the centre of the course, Falcon of Mutterflower, as they pass the judge for the first time. And it's Falcon of Mutterflower who's going to lead them out onto a solitary lap of the course. Quite keen on the rail is Ogland Ferrat, being overtaken by Age of Fire in the black and white quarters on the outside. Sticking more towards the rail is Distance Runner, followed by Quantum of Solace. One from the three from the left is Tablet Cat, being followed next by Volpe, and the back marker is Northern Shot, despite what looked to be an alert start as they race into the back straight. Falcon of Mutterflower leading by about a length and a quarter from Age of Fire on the outside. Ogden Ferrat has calmed down and settled in third. Next comes Quantum of Solace, and a good 3 to 4 deep off the fence is Tablet Cat, followed by Distance Runner, who comes in between horses, and then Volpe and Northern Shot's back marker as they've passed halfway. 1,000 metres to run. Falcon of Mutterflower joined on the outside by Age of Fire, now the lead reduced to about 3 parts of a length. On the inside next is Ogland Ferrat, and then Distance Runner, a break of a couple of lengths back to find Northern Shot's beginning to pick off rivals and go the shortest way about it. Volpe, 3 deep, is Quantum of Solace, and detached at the rear of the field is Tepley Gat. Swinging around the bend, they're heading towards the final 500 metres, and it's Falcon of Mutterflower, the long-time leader, still clinging on from Age of Fire towards the outside. The nearest challenger, Northern Shot, to the inside rail, is running a fantastic race. Back in fourth position is Ogden Ferrat, and then comes Distance Runner as Age of Fire to the stand side takes over, followed next by Falcon of Mutterflower, then Northern Shot, who races off a true line inside the final 200 metres. Age of Fire beginning to kick clear of Falcon of Mutterflower and Northern Shot. It's Age of Fire who was going away to win. Tight for second, possibly Falcon of Mutterflower just hanging on in there for second ahead of Northern Shot in third. Well, it was a bit of a tipsy-turvy race, but it only really concerned the front two, Age of Fire and Falcon of Mutterflower. And it's Age of Fire who's put them all to bed as they cross the line. Falcon of Mutterflower will take second ahead of Northern Shot. Back in fourth position was, looks to me, Distance Runner. They were followed in next by Volpe, Ogland Ferrat. Then came Quantum of Solace, and Teblegat was the back marker. Number 9, Age of Fire, your winner, 2 minutes 9.88 seconds, the winning time. And the winning order is 9, 7, 4, and 3. 9, 7, 4, and 3. Your winner, number 9, Age of Fire.

made that to be run over 1 mile and 6 furlongs. The starting point just away to the left as we look away from the stands. If you're in the centre of the race course, it's out to your right. They'll have over a circuit of the track in front of them this time, and one who went to post a little earlier than the others, number 5, Sure and Steadfast, under Greg Fairley, in the colours of owner Mrs. Karen Spark, the pink and white checks, pink sleeves and a check cap. Here come the others. Number 8, Flash Kozo, Kaya Fraser in the colours of D. Bevan and Mrs. D. Bevan, the navy and light green stripes with the orange cap. And number 9, a grey, this is Pace Attack, Paul Mulrennan in the colours of Christian Ayres.

Osborne House, purple with the purple and beige check sleeves and a purple cap. Number two is Duke de Kent under Connor Whiteley in the colours of owner trainer Ian Williams, the light blue with the red and white striped sleeves and the red and light blue quartered cap. Number four, Parisian Scholar, Jason Hart, in the Kingsley Park colours of blue with light green epaulettes, heads on down together with number six, Northern Brave, under Connor Beasley in the Sakura Group colours of dark green, red sleeves, dark green stars, and a red cap. Number seven, Dior Noir, Cam Hardy, in the colours of Janet Cooper and Mike Sowersby, the red with a white hoop, diamonds on the sleeves and cap. Number one is According to Mark, Ashinor, in the colours of owner Peter Jeffers, the purple with the yellow epaulettes, yellow stars on the purple sleeves and cap. Number three, Golden West, David Allen, in the Reality Partnership silks of yellow with a red disc, stars on the sleeves and a red cap. The betting for our seventh race sees Parisian Scholar in as the 3-1 favourite, with Northern Brave at 9-2, the same price as Pace Attack, with According to Mark at 6-1, and Flash Kozo at 13-2. Golden West at 7-1, with Sure and Steadfast at 10s, Duke de Kent at 14-1, and Dior Noir at 80s. This is the Market Cross Jewellers Handicap, and once again, our sincere thanks going to regular race sponsors here at Redcar Market Cross Jewellers for their support. And post time is in a little under 4 minutes at 5:10. Runners and riders have now gathered safely down at the start.

0: the 8 at Redcar next. Sales has been popular in the market more in just a few moments. Parisian's got a 3-1 and has been backed into favouritism from earlier. Northern Brave 9-2, that's the same price as Pace Attack, who was at the top of the market earlier today. 6-1 according to Mark. Golden West 7-1, Flash Cozo 7-1, 9-1, Sure and Steadfast, Duke de Kent at 14s, and Dior Noir 80-1. All nine stand their ground. It's back to Martin and Noel for race 7.
1: Yeah, thanks, Nick. Going behind and about to load forward. Craig Fairley off, Sure and Steadfast. I think they'd get permission to load him without a jockey. Parisian Scholar, 3-1 favourite to go one place better than Windsor 19 days ago.
2: It's an open race, isn't it, this? I think it's competitive. You know, no standouts. Parisian Scholar heads the market. I mean, he's had a good season. Three-year-old taking his racing well, likes fast ground. He's got his conditions and he's in good form. I don't think he's particularly well handicapped off 80, but maybe it's a race that's full of that type of horse, you know. I think he's kind of in and around the right sort of rating, but he does have his conditions. He's versatile with how he can be ridden. He made the running two back on the July course when he ran really well. He was held up right out the back last time out. I'd imagine Jason Hart likely to be more positive on him, probably. He's got a decent chance, but it wouldn't be for me at 3-1 favourite in what I think is an open race, and there's some other improvers in here.
1: Okay, Northern Brave is trying a new trip there. It was a good run at Hamilton.
2: It was a good run, yeah. I mean, that was on slower ground. That's the little bit of a concern with him. He's got form on a decent surface, but his very best performance is his win as a two-year-old.
1: And heavy ground.
2: His last two runs, yeah, they've all come on very testing ground, haven't they? So it's just a case of whether he can let himself down and be fully effective under these conditions. The cheap pieces were fitted for the first time at Hamilton, and that obviously works. And although it is a slightly sounder surface today, at least it's a longer trip, so it might just be that brings his stamina into it. I think he's got a decent chance. He's an improving horse.
1: Pace Attack goes for Sir Mark Prescott and Paul Mulrunner.
2: Yeah, I think the track was a bit too tight at Lingfield for him last time out. He didn't race that sort of kindly and enthusiastically through that race, and I expect that Redcar will be more suitable for him with a big long straight. So again, I think he's got a decent chance. He's in form, and I think this track will see more improvement from him and a better performance than what Lingfield was provided.
1: According to Mark, Ed Bethel's had a couple ask it on here today. Place hit the crossbar.
2: Yeah, I thought he was very disappointing last time at Hamilton, wasn't he, when he was well supported. I'm a little bit surprised that they've left the cheap pieces on, because he didn't seem to face them. He just didn't go a yard that day at all. Maybe there was something else amiss, but he needs to bounce back from that.
1: Okay, he's going to be last in. Let's find out who's going to be first home. How are we, Gareth?
3: According to Mark, heading

0: to stall 5. And slots in. All in. And they're off. Jumping away in this Market Cross Jewellers handicap over a mile and 3/4, and in the noseband, Northern Brave begins well. So too the Grey Pace Attack down the outside, and Pace Attack it is who will put the pace to the race as they head down past us for the first time. Northern Brave is in second, running in third is Sure and Steadfast, and then the favourite Parisian Scholar in the blue jacket with the light green epaulettes as they turn left-handed out towards the far side. A little wider out is According to Mark, and then a length and a half away to the keenly going Flash Kozo, who's in front of Duc de Kent, and the final two are Golden West and the best turned out winner Dior Noir, who as they race now right across from us here in the stands would be all of 10 lengths behind the leader. That leader, on moving on by the 1.25 mile start, is Pace Attack, but only just from Northern Brave in a second spot. And then a length and a half back in third is Sure and Steadfast. A neck away in fourth is Parisian Scholar. Another one length back is Duc de Kent, who runs the rails, just in front of According to Mark. And still well down the pack at this stage, the likes of Golden West, who's over along the inside, Flash Kozo around the outer spot, an orange cap. And Dior Noir in red and white colours is the back marker as they pass the 8-furlong marker. So now a mile from home, and still with the advantage, it is a Pace Attack leading by about a half to 3 parts over in second place, Northern Brave, and then Sure and Steadfast from a Parisian Scholar around the outside as they now run towards the end of the back straight. Just north of 3/4 mile from home, and out in the lead, it is a Pace Attack to Northern Brave, Sure and Steadfast, Parisian Scholar, and then swinging out of the back straight in fifth is Duc de Kent. Another length back off those is According to Mark. Two away, Flash Kozo and Golden West, and a similar margin to Dior Noir, who remains at the back marker of the 9. Less than 5 to run now, they're into the home straight in this Market Cross Jewellers handicap, and still on the sharp end, it is Pace Attack. Looking to lift things now, shows by about a half length still. From in the noseband, Northern Brave a close second. Parisian Scholar coming down the outside pretty strongly here in that blue-coloured jacket. Then Sure and Steadfast, the race now developing. Pace Attack trying to quicken. Northern Brave still just half a length away. And now Parisian Scholar called upon for an effort wider out of them. Sure and Steadfast is back in fourth. According to Mark, is picking up in purple. And then in a bit of a pocket at the moment, Duc de Kent, Flash Kozo and widest as they race on down inside the final two. The eyes are drawn to Duc de Kent, who's getting no run whatsoever. It is Pace Attack, Parisian Scholar. Down the outside is According to Mark with Flash Kozo, Sure and Steadfast up the rails. And now with some daylight, Duc de Kent is accelerating well. And the gap came for Duc de Kent, and he needed no second invitation. Races through under Conor Whiteley to follow up the Epsom win decisively. Duc de Kent from Sure and Steadfast, Parisian Scholar, Flash Kozo out wider, According to Mark, and Pace Attack have got tied along the inside.
1: Yeah, Duc de Kent has won. He's won nicely in the end when he got that gap owned by Ian Williams, trained by Ian Williams, Conor Whiteley on board like he was last time out. He's a well-handicapped horse here of 76. He's beat Sure and Steadfast the second for Ian Williams and Greg Fairley, and possibly just Parisian Scholar holding on to the third for Charlie Johnston and Jason Hart.
2: Yeah, late money for him, 12-1. He was bigger prices than that, but it's still gone off a double figure price about a last time out winner who was still well handicapped on the pick of his form, and clearly Ian has got him really back thriving again. He missed the more than 2 years off the track, didn't he, after being tailed off at Chester in May 2024. He needed a long time off the track, took a couple of runs this year to come right. That handicap mark had slipped down before winning at Epsom, and this shows us that he still retains a bulk of that ability that he had when he was rated around 90 a couple of seasons ago, because he's shot through that gap when it came for him. It took a while to open up, and if anybody had backed him, they'd have been tearing their hair out for a long time, but as soon as the gap came, he shot through it and quickened away well.
1: Yeah, and the race opened up a long way down, which made it a little bit easier. When the gap came, he wasn't in the heat of it.
2: No, he wanted to go through there, didn't he? But Northern Brave and Parisian Scholar were in his way, but then finally, entering that final furlong, he gets space, and you don't often see a stayer quicken like that, do you, really? He's really picked up smartly once he was in the clear, and sure, and Stadfat boxed on for second. Likeable effort from him, but just not as well handicapped as the winner. And Flash Kozo, I suppose you could mark him up a little bit, because he ended up waiting that little bit longer, getting pushed out further and further to get a run, and he's actually rattled home nicely. He does stay a bit further, Flash Kozo, as well, so not a bad effort from him, but the winner was in a different league from a handicapping perspective, wasn't he?
1: Yeah, he's bolted up here for a mark of 76. Conor Whiteley on board, he's got Siggy's Triton in a race in the final race. In the meantime, I'll hand back to Nick and tidy up the full result.
3: Oh, thanks so much. No immediate entries for Duke de Kent, who, as you said, missed so much time. And on the basis of, coming back to winning last time at Epsom and the manner of this success, just as Martin said, I think you've got a really well handicapped horse still. Duke de Kent, 12-1, bolts up and beats Assure and Steadfast, 8-1. Parisian Scholar, 11-4, and favourite. Duke de Kent, once upon a time, a horse who was out in Bahrain for the Turf Series out there, contesting some good races over in the desert. Right, let's go back to Newmarket. For the final time today, they finished much earlier, 3:50 after an earlier start time. It was a card that featured the Group 1 Sun Chariot. And for their final thoughts on the day, George Baker, and first up, Lydia Hislop.
4: Well, it's an early finish comparatively here at Newmarket. George and I are going to reflect on the seven races, the highlight of which was the Group 1 Sun Chariot, and it brought Blue Bolt her fourth Group 1 success of the season. She is still unbeaten. She keeps Andrew Balding in the title race. He's in front, but he's still worried about what's going to happen with all that money on Champions Day. And Colin Keane was on board. It was a straightforward performance.
5: It was. The only sort of worry was she was going to be a little bit keen, and Colin negated that really well. I think he just pulled her away from the main body of the field just for a fraction as she was lit up, and she listened very carefully to him, didn't she? Came back to him, and then he went back over to them. Colin obviously knows extremely well and believes in her a lot, and it was just very smooth today. I thought she got into a good rhythm, a little bit on it early doors, but she was on top of the line, and she's really sort of justified those three Group 1 wins before, and this was sort of cherry on the cake, wasn't it? It was, again, she had £9 clear, and she's won with that authority.
4: She has, and now she'll be taking on the boys in the Breeders' Cup Mile, or sticking to her own sex, going up in trip for the Breeders' Cup Filly and Mare Turf. They haven't quite decided. It'll be at Keeneland, and obviously a top of the ground is pivotal. Andrew didn't seem to think the fact that she was a big filly, he wasn't too worried about her and the tight American tracks. Should mention Evolutionist, really good run in second for Carl Burke and David Probert. City of Memphis was third, and Calendar Girl, who just met some traffic, had to go round the field and was staying on strongly, she was fourth. The race prior to that was the Tattersall's October auction sales race. It meant a third success in these kind of lucrative races for the fabulous Night in Vegas, owned by the Kennet Valley Syndicate, ridden by Charles Bishop and trained by Eve Johnson-Horn. What a fabulous horse this is.
5: Yeah, big money spinner, and really does show what Kennet Valley does, and I think Eve's accomplishment, she really trusts what she's doing, yeah. And this horse has backed up everything they've asked her to do, and I feel of all the performances I've seen this horse this year, he did very well. As Charlie said, he had to get him to engage and bring him over to the main body of the field, and that was a mid-race move, and when he sat into him just before the furlong pole, the turn of foot he showed today, and it was a turn of foot. Sometimes you're saying it when horses are fading back, but he did quicken up, but he really dropped down. It was an impressive performance. He's officially rated 102. We're dealing with a very smart horse that they place well to win a lot of prize money, but I know they've talked about the next steps, but I think he's a horse who in another sort of setup would have been running in Group 1s.
4: Yeah, I agree, and you know, I would love to see him in Patton races. I think Patton is primary, but it sounds like we're not going to see him in Patton races until next season. It'll be the sixth furlong conditions race on Champions Day Ascot next, and then next year they're talking about something like the Greenham, maybe the French or German Guineas. Sam Hoskins, who runs Kennet Valley, was talking about the Italian Guineas maybe, and also the Jersey. So that's the kind of trajectory that he's going to be on. Do you want to say something more?
5: Well, I just think he's won, on the flip side of what I was saying, he's won £600,000 in prize money now, which is not an easy thing to do, to win those sales races. And I think it's a really good testament to the horse's constitution, because yes, we mustn't forget how tough he is to be able to do what he's doing. And I was talking about backing him out quickly and running in a Group 1, because I feel like he's got the constitution to be able to do that as a 2-year-old.
4: Okay. The other quality performance, I thought, on the day came in our very opening race. I liked Haseki's performance, the win in the 10 furlong fillies handicap. Safi Osborne on board for William Haggis. I think this horse can go on and grab some black type at some point.
5: I agree, and just very straightforward today, forwardly placed in a race where they fair play to Jack Nicholls on the second, came over and identified where he wanted to be on the track, and it was a bold shout from an inexperienced

0: So I know he's ridden group winners, but he's still lightly raced as such. And got into a good rhythm on the front end. And Safi always had that move covered. And this horse did very well in the setup. She's a likable type. And Safi got redemption for the show. That's good. Not going to plan.
1: Yeah. Less said about that. So that's in the past now. She did really well here, Hoseki, to see off Pendella. Both of them progressive fillies, and the two of them came clear. One horse that you would highlight from the rest of the card?
0: You don't need to ask that question, do you? You know the answer.
1: I do. We'll have one each then. Go on. You tell me about Kicking Bear.
0: Well, it just built on a really encouraging debut effort over 6.5 furlongs at Newbury. And sort of Rab rode in with a great deal of confidence, rolled along in front when there was not going to be no pace on, and made the running and sat into him just rolling down to the dip, and he quick and clear very smoothly and was weak at the line. But I feel now Rab knows that horse and he's got a good turn of foot. You probably could have waited a fraction longer and he'd have been a very convincing winner today.
1: So he might be a Greenham type horse for the next season?
0: I would have thought so. My concern is he's got a lot of natural speed, and if you said to me you drop back to 6 furlongs next time, I'd be going okay. So it would just be interesting to see how connections play, and I suppose to see how he's training next year.
1: Okay. So wrap up the rest of the day. We had Arcoob winning and surviving a serious inquiry for Lucy Wadham and Jack Mitchell in the 1.5 mile handicap. The very likable Royal Quest winning on his second start, the 2-year-old for Andrew Boarding and Colin Keane, and bringing up a double for them. There's something very straightforward and likable about him. But if I was going to pick one more, it has to be Havana Pussy. Getting the start right with Daniel Muscat for John Gallagher. A tremendous mare, and you know, her and her family, their whole history is interwoven with John's career as well.
0: It is, and I thought it was really interesting because she's not given me a great deal of confidence watching recent replays back at the start, and you'd be easy to say that she might refuse to race, which is never a good look.
1: I was worrying she was going to do that.
0: And today, whatever they've done...
1: Next strap, apparently.
0: Okay, perfect. So they're playing the ride, which is good. Bad jockeys. I think they've obviously sorted it, and she broke very smoothly today. And that form at Newbury, where she was second off £2 higher, was strong form, and she really backed that up today.
1: Absolutely. George, thank you very much for your company. It's been good fun today, hasn't it?
0: It has been good fun, Lydia.
1: Good. I hope you think it's been good fun as well. And if you didn't, well, just don't tell me. Enjoy the rest of the day's racing. See you soon.
2: Loved it. Thanks very much to the team. I should think they are well and truly on their way home, if not already there. Right, 5.25 is the last race at Goren. It is the sign-up to gavinlynchracing.com handicap chase. It's Bilbo is 2-1. Killymore Lad's been supported from earlier, 11-4, and not far off challenging for favouritism. Limnook at 4-1, Astley 11-2, 17-2, Drumgill and Banjak, the outsider of the 6 that stand their ground, at 12-1. End of a lovely sunny day at Goren. Loads to pull out of it, I'm sure. And one last contest for Lisa and Don.
3: Thanks, Nick. Yes, it's been a really, really pleasant day's racing. Some top-class racing, which we'll reflect on later on. The sun has shone for most of the day, and it's been an enjoyable day, Lisa, so far.
4: Yeah, it has, Don. Lovely to see, obviously, some of the finer winter horses starting to come out slowly but surely. And a great day so far for the Slattery team, obviously, with Fleur in the park, Sir Alan in the last race. And they're certainly not done with yet, because I think they have quite a decent chance in Killymore Lad here, also with Philip Donovan on board, a horse who seems to like this nice-ish ground, and I think he could make a big impact here.
3: Yeah, he stepped up and tripped the last day down Patrick to almost 2.5 miles, 2 miles, 3.5 furlongs, the longest trip over which he's raced over fences, and he did well. He stayed on well up the hill at down Patrick and won nicely from Jabber, Gerard Leary's, and the third horse, as you were saying earlier on, an extra came out and won that 2-horse race, provided Frankie Griffin with our first winners is taking over the license at Sligo there the other day, beat 6.5, and Killymore Lad, Philip Donovan rode him that day, and he's in here on a mark of 118. That was a beginner's chase the last day. The handicapper did give him a £2 sack. He had a mark going into that race, but he's off a mark of 118 now for his first handicap chase, and that's it's a workable mark.
4: It is, and he's obviously getting £11 off the top weight in It's Bilbo, who has a big chance in his own right for Dara O'Keefe and Henry Bromhead, who's also making his handicap debut, returns from a break, Don, but today off for his handicap debut, he runs off a mark of 129, a mark

0: which he actually won a listed handicap in Limerick last winter time. So I think off that mark, he's shown himself off to good effect over the smaller obstacles. We'll see if he can do it over the larger ones. I've been impressed with his two runs over fences to date, and we'll see if he's capable of the mark that he's at. But I did think he jumped better at Punchestown than what he did at Navan on his debut, so he's progressed with each performance so far.
1: Yeah, and he's got back over hurdles in the meantime, as you say. He won that competitive handicap hurdle at the Limerick Christmas Festival off a hurdles mark 129. He's now got a hurdles mark 136 racing today off a chase mark that's £7 lower, and he was well beaten in the Martin Pipe hurdle at the Cheltenham Festival, but ran well the last day at Cork. The last time we saw him, that was back in early April, when he kept on well on the far side to finish third behind St. Lucy of Willie Mullins, who won a listed race at Killarney there and has now got a mark of 138. So it's Bilbo, just as we were saying on Extra earlier on, Lisa, the ground might be a little bit faster than ideal for him. He's got good form on softer ground.
0: That is the only concern, because his best form has come on easier ground conditions. Limnock also, Charlie O'Dwyer on board for Conor O'Dwyer team. He's got a featherweight on his back. He's up against tougher opposition today, but certainly not without his chance. And I think it's always worthy to mention Drum Gill, a seven-time winner for Connections. He's been dropping down the handicap. His form is more out than in really this season, but he's off a competitive mark if he's to find that spark again, but he needs to get back on track.
2: And the last race of the day, they sign up to gavinageracing.com handicap chase. The trip is 2.5 miles. They're approaching the first of 14 fences, at which the leader is just Killymore Lad, who made a mistake, has parted company with Philip Donovan, as has Drum Gill and Dan King. Early drama, reducing the field to quartet. The top weight is Bilbo of the second from Benjax. On either side of Benjax, Astley and Limerick. On rising ground defence three, it's Bilbo and Dad O'Keefe showing the lead from Astley, Sam Ewing. Just second from Benjax and John Shinnick. The back marker is Limerick and Charlie O'Dwyer. And collision there with rail involving its Bilbo. Can any more happen? Astley now joins issue. Three lengths to Benjax, and last of all is Limnock. The field preceded by one of the loose horses. Astley shares the lead with its Bilbo. Over three lengths back to the noseband of Benjax, in rear of what's remaining, that's four, Limnock. Around the bend for the three fences in the straight, 4, 5, 6. Little between its Bilbo and Astley, followed by Benjax and Limnock. First fence in the straight, this is the fourth. Landing together, it's Bilbo and Astley, followed by Benjax. At the tail is Limnock. Over a ditch, nothing between Astley and its Bilbo, followed by Benjax. Joined for third by Limnock. Onto the fence, that'll be the final fence next time. And it's Astley, jumped it better than its Bilbo. Right in behind them, both Limnock and Benjax. With a circuit remaining and eight fences to jump, with a slender advantage, Astley and Sam Ewing from its Bilbo and Dad O'Keefe. Close behind, Benjax, John Shinnick, and Limnock, Charlie O'Dwyer. They're at halfway now. The next fence will be number 9 and 8 from the finish. In two pair, heading up the far side. Regaining a small advantage is Bilbo from Astley. Stretching on again from Benjax and Limnock. On to the first of the fences up the far side. And it's Bilbo and Astley. Further clear of Benjax and Limnock, away from that first fence up the far side. And now to the next ditch, which will be 7 out. Astley and his Bilbo, followed by Limnock, edging into third from Benjax, who was slow over there and got a reminder as they go through their starting point. It's Bilbao matched with Astley. Limnock third, relegated Bilas the quartet Banjax. Heading to the last up the far side, this is five fences from the finish. The sign up to GavilinchRacing.com handicap chase. Just in front is Bilbao from Astley. Astley, chances are there, but got away with the error. Still racing in company with It's Bilbao, closely followed by Limnock. A further break to Banjax for the jump. It's Bilbao and Astley. Limnock jumped much closer in third, out in front of Banjax. Just over four furlongs to go. The first three covered by a couple of lengths. It's Bilbao, Astley, and Limnock. They're clear from Banjax as they swing into the home straight for the final three fences. It's Bilbao Dad O'Keefe from Astley and Sam Ewing. Round them is Limnock and Charlie O'Dwyer. Banjax is trying to stick with them in fourth as they swing in for the final three. It's Bilbao from Limnock. Astley ridden along on the inside to keep tabs on them at the third last fence. It's Bilbao into it from Limnock on the outside. The challenger and coming there quite strongly is Limnock, heading down towards the second last. Limnock and Charlie O'Dwyer join issue with It's Bilbao and Dan O'Keefe. Definite leader now is Limnock, and ages away from It's Bilbao, well cleared of the other pair and nearing the final fence. The leader is Limnock. Limnock and Charlie O'Dwyer over. Has gone clear from It's Bilbao, some way back to Astley in third. It's an easy win for Limnock, Charlie and Conor O'Dwyer. It's Bilbao second, clear of the other two.
1: Limnock is just in serious form. He was so impressed with winning at Kilbeggan on his penultimate run before today. He ran well at Wexford last time, and here he's travelled into his race really well. He was receiving plenty of weight from It's Bilbao up in grade, but travelled like the most likely winner from a long way out, just eased up on the outside of It's Bilbao, and Charlie O'Dwyer gets on so well with him, striking up a really good relationship with him. Didn't really have to ask him any serious questions, Lisa. He's just
3: second here last time behind No Mean Feat. Opposes No Mean Feat, green yellow stars, white cap for Simon Hodgson, James Davies and PCF Racing. County champs in the red and white stripes there for Freddie and Chris Gordon. He's following out Lord Virginia in the green, number one for Martin Keithley and Freddie Keithley, looking for doubles. County champs himself very unlucky here, but he fell two out when holding every chance last time. He is second favourite currently at 5-2, behind Winston's Oath at 9-4, 7-2 No Mean Feat, 15-2 Lord Virginia, 9-1 Ghost Jury, and 20-1 and bigger the others. Three places each way, nine runners for our last race. Good luck. So almost 2.5 miles. I think that Winston's Oath might be the choice here.

mention counting champs for our lucky here last time when he fell at the second last. Looked like he might have won that day. Winston's Oath, though, for me to reverse that form with no mean feat when they met here. Winston's Oath got the last wrong that day. Calero is slightly raced number 9. One for Rain is interesting. Sean Bowen's got a ride here as well, a mare, Ghost Jury, for the 4 racing team. People running up the course here at the moment. It's all going on. Security have been called into action once again. Runners at the start.

So runners are at the start here. A lot of noise here, some people running on the track, which is rather irritating. Runners are at the start. People could refrain from running on the track, that'd be very helpful. The runners are at the post for our last race, the KEP Communications Novices Limited Handicap Hurdle, 2 mile 3 and 47 yards for our finale.

0: clock is up now. Thank you, Luke. Everyone's about to come in for our finale. Flag is up. So they are coming in now for our seventh and final. Flag is up. And they're off for the KEP Communications Novices Limited Handicap Hurdle Race. Just under 2.5 miles to go. And 10 flights to take. The grey is up there. Ghost Jury far side. Also Handy County Champs in the red and white stripes. And in the green with the pink cross belts, Freddie Fleetfoot. These three at the head of affairs over flight one. Just ahead of No Mean Feat, green, yellow stars. Blue Siam, dark blue jacket, yellow sleeves. On the inside is Calero, blue and red. Wider out, Winston's Oath in the red with the light beige chevrons on the sleeves over that hurdle. And then towards the back of the field in green, Lord Virginia is one from last. The early back marker with a noseband is one for Rain as they race up past us with two laps to go. And the leader is now Freddie Fleetfoot on the inside, narrowly, although County Champs, who was unlucky when coming down here last time at the second last, when holding every chance, he's racing in second place. County Champs, the red and white. On the inside is Ghost Jury, the grey in the hands of Sean Bowen. Racing in fourth is Winston's Oath, who was runner-up behind No Mean Feat when they met last time. No Mean Feat's back in fifth at the moment, in the green with the yellow stars. Wider out, Lord Virginia, getting a bit closer for double-seeking Freddie Keithley. And they're followed by Blue Siam, the yellow sleeves, and then the blue and red of Calero. And the back marker, 1-4 Ryan, is racing in the green and blue over that one. And they've all got over safely. So the leader is just about Freddie Fleetfoot still. So on the outside, the wide racing County Champs in the hands of Freddie Gordon. Back to the inside is the grey. Ghost Jury in third. And comes No Mean Feat and Winston's Oath, the old rivals from Calero. One more Rian, one for Rian at the back of the field here still, and the noseband and hood is under wraps. Also in rear still, Lord Virginia. And another one held up is Blue Siam as they go around the turn on the all-weather gallop back towards the home turn. Freddie Fleetfoot joined again by County Champs on the outside. Behind these in third is the grey Ghost Jury. Fourth place for Winston's Oath in the hands of Johnny Burke. Wearing the noseband and the visor. In comes No Mean Feat, who's got the noseband and cheek pieces on. Wider out, Lord Virginia, the green colours. And then comes Blue Siam. Calero's going the shortest way, and the back marker remains one for Rian at the back of the field. Heading towards the next and over it. All over safely. So the leader, just about Freddie Fleetfoot to the inside, although very close is County Champs and Winston's Oath, the big two in the market, second and third now. Further back to find Lord Virginia getting a bit closer on the outside into a share of fourth now. To go past us with one more circuit to go. Behind those we have No Mean Feat, who's still handy, and then comes Blue Siam, Calero, and one for Ryan at the back of the field in the noseband is the back markers. They go out on their final circuit inside the final mile at around 28 miles per hour. The runners head slightly downhill towards the first down the back. Flight 7 of the 10 is 4 from home. So County Champs in the centre. It's the inside Freddie Fleetfoot, wider out. Winston's Oath is in third over that hurdle. They're being followed by Blue Siam. No Mean Feat still travelling well. The white cap, noseband, green and yellow. And then behind those, Calero just gets a shake along. Lord Virginia is ahead of that runner, and the back marker is still one for Ryan as they go towards the last down the back, 3 from home. County Champs on the outside of Freddie Fleetfoot. In behind them, it's the inside Ghost Jury. Then comes Winston's Oath, who's making a bit of ground up, followed by No Mean Feat as Freddie Fleetfoot back pedals. County Champs is now in front, but ridden along. Winston's Oath is moving well to his outside. Third place for Ghost Jury, and then comes Blue Siam. Ridden along now is No Mean Feat as they turn for home, and all of a sudden, up front, County Champs and Winston's Oath begin to go away from the others. Under pressure is Ghost Jury in third. No Mean Feat trying to pick up as they head towards the second last. Coming wide is Winston's Oath in the hands of Johnny Burke. He's moving well though alongside County Champs. It's these two at the second last. Oh, a mistake by Winston's Oath. That was costly, and he's given the lead back to County Champs. A faller back in the field. Blue Siam will go down as an unseater. They head towards the last. County Champs in front by a length to Winston's Oath, who's trying to rally after that bad blunder Calder at the second last. They're clear from Lord Virginia. Up the running they go. Far side County Champs now headed by Winston's Oath, who's powering on. And Winston's Oath is going to prove too good despite a serious blunder two out. Winston's Oath wins going away for James Owen and Johnny Burke. Winston's Oath is the winner. Second County Champs, third Lord Virginia. And they were clear of Ghost Jury. One for Ryan, who kept on. And then came No Mean Feat.
1: Here is the outcome of the seventh race. First, number four, Winston's Oath. Second, number two. Third, number one. And the fourth placed horse, number seven.
2: Three runners, Angel Numbers, Acril and Kinetic Force. They all ran last Saturday. Mm-hmm. Kinetic Force looking to give Joanna Mason a treble. It's the shortest price of the three.
3: Yeah, there's been a bit of money around for him. He was a winner at Thirsk and in the spring. Hasn't had a massive amount of racing since, and there must have been some sort of an issue that meant he missed the bulk of the summertime. Might just have needed a couple of runs to come back to his best, and Ruth still only had him for six starts leading into today, and given that, as I say, that break that he had, it might just have been that the last couple of runs were needed to some extent. Accrual's been a great horse for them already, 5-year-old, but he's only had six starts himself for Roof, and two of those have been successes. Five starts, two wins since he joined the yard.
2: Curious Rover won this race 2 years ago, but stall 13 makes life tricky.
3: Yeah, when he won it a couple of years ago, he was far side, blitzed them sort of down the far rail, didn't he? I do think Mo of Cairo, I mean, he's not telling anybody anything, they can't work out themselves really at the current odds, but I do think if Mo of Cairo gets a clean run through this race, I'd like to think he can win it.
2: Okay, we'll find out shortly. Last couple go forward with our thanks. Here's Gareth.
4: Thank you, Niall. Martin, speak to you soon. Last one going in, and we're just about ready for the finale. They're off. Jumping away in the watch race replays on racingtv.com handicap, and they go into a couple of groups. Over on the far side, our absent friends is away well with Sugar Hill Babe. Ziggy's Triton is tracking those in light blue, alongside Kinetic Force, the black with the light green cap. Favourite Mo of Cairo is the grey horse in that far side group, and they're a few lengths away from Emperor Caradoc. Leading them down the near side is T-Spirit in front of Accrual, and then follows Dolos Dream, narrowly in front of Angel Numbers, back with these Curious Rover, and then Al Huzar and Sports Coach as they race down inside the final two furlongs. Not much in it between the two groups. On the far side in the noseband, Sugar Hill Babe trying to launch a challenge at our absent friends Kinetic Force and Ziggy's Triton. Emperor Caradoc, Accrual doing best of those who race down the near side but is edging across. It is our absent friends with Emperor Caradoc in the black and white stripes coming home very strongly and getting up close home. Emperor Caradoc beats our absent friends Kinetic Force and never nearer Mo of Cairo.
2: Yeah, it's Emperor Caradoc home in front for Paul Midgley. Jimmy Sullivan on board from stall 6. Beats in second place our absent friends for Tristan Davis and Connor Beasley. And Kinetic Force there for Ruth Carr and Joanna Mason.
3: Yeah, it was over the far side that things developed, wasn't it? The lower draws have
2: 6-5-4.
3: Yeah, dominated. We split into two groups, but still you wanted to be over that far side. Emperor Caradoc at a massive price, 20-1, has bounced back to form. A previous course and distance winner. He didn't shape too badly at Ripon last week, where behind Accrual, he didn't have the best of luck through that race, but he's got a clean shot at this over the far side and come through strongly to win. Mo of Cairo, the favourite, hasn't had a clear run at all, has he, at the race? He got squeezed out and shuffled back.
2: Likewise.
3: There's a Ziggy's Triton and Mo of Cairo. Yeah, neither of them have had the best of luck, and they were out too late, and these sprints are fine margins. The favourite didn't help himself by being a little bit tidy out into his stride.
2: Paul Mitchell's a welcome winner. He's a lots sort of place, lots run well. But you pick him up here, he's last in that main group where they're going hard, and sort of slightly behind the bridle. And if you're picking one out here, he'd be the last you'd pick.
3: Yeah, he's not really travelling at all, is he, early on? But the pace was red hot, and it was always likely to be. They've gone flat out, our absent friends at Sugar Hill Babe over the far side. Emperor Caradoc, you know, he's effective over a little bit further as well, isn't he? He's mixed 5 and 6 furlongs sort of through his career. His last win was over 6 furlongs at Thirsk in the spring, and he was a little bit outpaced, but as this race went, that wasn't a problem. And the middle of the track is, I know we've said it, and we have had winners down the middle, but they've all switched down there inside the final two.
2: Yeah, they've been

race number two, where we start the early pick four. We're off the turf onto the Tapita track at a mile and 70 yards. Scratch number two, Three Cheers. It's a field of seven. Win, play, show, exacta, trifecta, superfecta, daily double, pick three and pick four wagering. Race two in 2 minutes.

the gate. It's now post time. They're lining up. They're moving in for race number two. We start the early pick four. We started on Tapita track at a trip of a mile and 70 yards. 7-5 on the number seven, Inherent Promise, on a return try in South Florida for trainer Lisa Lewis. Zedek for trainer Dave Falk is a strong second choice at 7-2. The only other horse gambled on by money of the fans is the three Flying Chief. Ken Sweezy has Marcos Meneses riding there. 1, 3, and 7 dominate the wagering. Gimme Bit. Gimme Bit. Now Inherent Promise and De Rembrandt, the last two out of line. It's even money, Inherent Promise, 2-1 Zenek. Time for the early pick four. They're in the gate. Excellent start. They're across the course early. Zedek's going to use his rail position for some forward position and reach out for early command. Racing up on his outside, Flying Chief stuck in traffic is in the clear, all three wide. Back from there, it's only the lonely, very deep on the course. Camacho's getting over on Inherent Promise. He'll secure an inside lane and races about three lengths off the leader. De Rembrandt's between horses and Gimme Me Bit, last of all. Around the first turn they go, the quarter complete in 23-3. Zedek holds the inside edge in a narrow lead. Flying Chief is second, stuck in traffic a three wide third. Four wide, only the lonely. At the rail, Inherent Promise bides time, a length and a half off the pace setter. In between horses and De Rembrandt, and well back, Gimme Me Bit, last of the seven. They have just over half a mile remaining. Zedek has the lead. Flying Chief is right up alongside through a 47.5 mile. Three wide, stuck in traffic, gives the top two no peace while third. At odds on, Inherent Promise getting a sweet setup. We'll see what he can do with it. Fourth at the inside, still on a hold, waiting for a seam behind Zedek. Two back to only the lonely, ridden hard but not gaining. At the inside, that's De Rembrandt, and still well back to Gimme Me Bit. They're under the top of the stretch. Camacho's trying to make a decision on where he wants to go with Inherent Promise. He angles off the inside a touch to try to follow Flying Chief as Zedek is under pressure. Far outside, stuck in traffic, and they're on their way home. Inherent Promise is still under a hammerlock from Camacho. He hasn't moved at all. Inherent Promise, sorry to chuckle, but this is as easy as you can win a horse race. Inherent Promise literally pointed in the right direction. Inherent Promise in a canter by four in the

0: end. Flying Chief second, Zedek third, stuck in traffic fourth in 142 and 3.
1: Thanks, the owner, just about ready. All in. They're off and racing. Not a good start for Nakaha. Very slow to go. And also, Kalamunda was awkward away from the stalls. A mile in front of them, the bettingsites.co.uk best odds guaranteed handicap. Early speed coming from Nostrum and also Golden Pharaoh on the left. Cheap pieces and Green Jacket. Franschhoek is just in behind them, going quite keenly in third place. He's running in partnership with Camino del Rey. Dovey Moon to the outside, white and maroon colours. His upside's Weird and Siwa Oasis. Not far behind as well, a further length or so in partnership with Magic Trip in the hands of Double Seeking, Rob Hornby. After the awkward start, Nakaha has made a few places and is now ahead of Vincent Rocks and Christo, and the par pair are at the back of the field. Wheeled has only got Kalamunda in behind, heading to halfway. Golden Pharaoh has the advantage, has moved over to the rail and taken it up here from Nostrum, running second. Franschhoek is in third. Fourth position then Camino del Rey, and fifth is Weird, still moving nicely the silver. Dovey Moon pushed along. Zero Oasis next in the field. Magic Trip is right down in mid-division as it's all change up top, levelling towards the final two and a half. Nostrum has hit the front, now looking to try and quicken away. Weird is on the scene, left-hand side. Camino del Rey, then Franschhoek, Zero Oasis, Dovey Moon following them, but it's Nostrum with a furlong and a half to go. Challenger on the rail is Weird. Down the middle of the course is Camino del Rey. They're followed by Dovey Moon and Zero Oasis. Nostrum has got to fend off Weird, who's looking to squeeze through on the fence into the final 100 yards. Nostrum is battling hard. Weird trying to get past, but Nostrum will not be denied. It's Nostrum who holds off Weird. They pulled well clear. Magic Trip just up for third in advance of Camino del Rey.
2: First, and number two, and Nostrum. Second at number five, third number eight, and the fourth placed horse number 12. The provisional result of the bettingsites.co.uk best odds guaranteed handicap stakes. First, number two, Nostrum. Second, number five, Weird. Third, number eight, Magic Trip. And the fourth placed horse number 12, Camino del Rey.

Here's Mayfield. Also, Dream Machine now approaches the gate. Unlimited will be the last one. Dream Machine goes in. Unlimited walks up. Last one goes in. They're at the post. And they're off. Commentate, off to a slow start, broke absolute last. In the meantime, Alworth comes out for the early lead. Noble Anthem there, and also Mayfield to the outside. These three come forward, separated by a neck for the move up the back stretch. You're a collection fourth down toward the inside. And then further out, Unlimited, who travels in fifth. Dream Machine is away running in the sixth position. It is followed closely by Summit Ridge down toward the inside. And Commentate, after that slow beginning, is not only last, but running a good 15 lengths off the lead as they head to the far turn. Alworth against the rail leads it 3/4 of a length. Noble Anthem there on the outside, second, 22.85, the time for the opening quarter. And then comes Mayfield, third to the far outside, 2 lengths off the lead. A gap of a length and a half more, back to Unlimited, who's wide. And then Summit Ridge, who kicks in down toward the inside, looking for more running room, though Dream Machine is sixth in between horses, in some traffic, a half dozen lengths or so from the lead, now 8 lengths from the front, lost a couple of more lengths to the top of the stretch. Commentate has to go way out to the grandstand side from last, and they've all got to catch Alworth. Alworth, a 5-length lead. Summit Ridge to second. Commentate is on the far outside, has gone from last to third, is still some 5 lengths from the lead, and the leader's already by the eighth pole. It's Alworth in front, Summit Ridge, then Commentate on the outside, who now goes to second, 16th to go. Alworth, Commentate. These two coming down to the wire. Alworth with Commentate closing quickly. Oh, Commentate got it! From absolute last to the winner's circle, Commentate.

after CC Kit Kat getting a leg back up Austin Adams as the field is headed to the start. They're going behind the gate, race one. We're currently number eight, Feeling Supersonic is the favorite at 2-1. 5 Next of Kin is 3-1, and number 1 Glint Over S of the first time starter at 7-2. The other first timer, Ghost Fury, is headed to the start at 14-1. They're moving up on our Fall Turf Showcase program, the first of 11 featuring the Canadian International is race 9, and our stakes action starts in the 6th race. Jason Hoyt, who took the final race yesterday, riding Glint Over S as the first to come up. Not to the side, so they are going to wait with Glint Over Esser as they move CC Kit Kat right to the line. CC Kit Kat, who they brought out onto the track early, has gone in. Now Glint Over Esser and Next of Kin for the barn of Dale DeRusso joining the line. Rainbow Trail. Improved conditions today, a drying wind, and definitely on the improve in terms of going, as it had been raining, but is officially good with possibility of

0: As they move forward for a start, Flatter Success has Gate 6, Ghost Fury Gate 7, Matoaka is the chestnut going in, feeling supersonic, and Sky Shenanigans to complete the line. Race 1, they're in the gate. They stand well. They race him. It's slow on the inside. Glint over Essa. Away well. Feeling supersonic. Coming through for the early lead. It is CC Kit Kat. And on the inside, Rainbow Trail. Right behind them in third. Feeling supersonic. They've come away by 2.5. Glint over Essa sharing fourth with Next of Kin. Then Flatter Success, Matoaka. And dipping a long, long last is Ghost Fury. On the outside, Feeling Supersonic has gone up and hit the front and dashed up on the outside and extending CC Kit Kat. 2.5. Rainbow Trail settles in third, a length next of King, Glint over Essa, Matoaka, and Flatter Success, and Daylight to Ghost Furious. They hit the 3/8 and Feeling Supersonic driven out in front with CC Kit Kat by about 2.5 still. Rainbow Trail in third from next of Ken, Matoaka finishing in the center, and behind them is Glint over Essa as they bunch up, and Flatter Success coming into the stretch in front. Feeling Supersonic coming to second, Matoaka looking for room. Rainbow Trail's had a nice trail and is coming through on the inside as Matoaka pounces on the leader. Glint over Essa chiming in down the outside as the leader Matoaka's a neck in front. Rainbow Trail and Glint over Essa out wide. Matoaka skipped away, however. Matoaka by a length and a half. Glint over Essa finishing on. Matoaka draws on to win for Zarel Ford, length and a quarter. Second is Glint over Essa. Rainbow Trail third and fourth, Feeling Supersonic. The time 1:13:25.
1: You know, we could use the New York Red Stake at Saratoga. I'd like to give them a little bit more experience before you throw them into the deep end of the pool. So, you know, and I think the Frisette looks like a better spot.
2: Best of luck in there.
1: Thank you, Maggie.
2: Valora, certainly a professional carrying those intangibles, Greg.
3: One of the top trainers in the sport, certainly dominant here in New York, year after year after year, Linda Rice. And Forecheck, the 2-1 favorite for start number 2, coming up here, 2-1.
4: Yeah, and again, I think people have really gotten hip to the fact that Linda's horses get better with a race under their belt, and she ran extremely well on debut. I landed on the 4 All-Star Lee like you did, Paul, because it kind of jumps off the page when you see that extravaganza, if I'm saying that properly. The way she handled the Joseph Juma field yesterday was very impressive.
5: Yeah, and Tiger Line was in that race who beat Forecheck. Now, when you look at that race, it was Tiger Line basically all the way around the racetrack and about, what, 3 or 4 horses in that blanket finish for second. So if you're going to take a horse with out of the race, it'd be 4 over the 7th. But that doesn't usually equate to a perfect equation.
3: Had a start out of that performance, though. Wound up 3rd, beaten favorite in that debut. We'll see if 3rd time's the charm. Let's go back to Megan.
2: Number 4, All-Star Lee, is taking some play, but also the attention of our analysts. And as far as her demeanor in her past races, she has been quite the naughty gal, as she is one that has been very sharp throughout some of the preliminaries of her races. She's incredibly sharp overall, kind of a little bit of a demeanor of a sprinter, yet she has the body to get the ground. I like her behavior today. She's much more settled. It's a different scene here at Belmont. Lots of noise and the beauty of Saratoga, but here at Belmont, it's a bit quieter. Now, you can see that she is getting sharp on the racetrack. That's not energy that is bubbling over to the point where it's expending energy, in my opinion, and she does look sharp there. I do find, perhaps, it's interesting because she doesn't break with speed. She gets off slow. She's got that big body to her and has been outrun, although making up that ground late, going 5.5, so even though it's just a half a furlong, I do find a bit more distance is going to be her benefit. Now, about this race, it's a bit more wide open than her. I did like the number 10, but looking over to the number 6, that's Night Sky, who's run some pretty consistent numbers up there at a price 6-1. And last time out, you should say the first race, she ran very well. Andy Sterling made this point when this horse ran second time around. It was almost if we were nervous if this horse was cranked up to win first time out and wouldn't deliver the same performance in her second start. And that sort of was the case as she showed speed, as she wears that hood and cheater blinker there for Jorge Delgado. I really loved what I saw from her as an underneath play. She's really just carrying that good muscle and condition. It made a nice impression on me. But ultimately, the number 10, still 9-1. I'm quite shocked, Greg, at the price of that filly.

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It's post time for today's third. Start of a mandatory pay pick five.

Lee stepping forward. Comet's Choice, convincing. 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Gnosis. Night Sky. Slinging Slasher.

0: throughout.
1: Backing away there was in flame. In flame. Goes in. Brand Liam, last to load. Now Brand Liam reluctant. Goes in. All set. They're off. Step slow for Margaret Francis. Forecheck, the favorite, right out to the front. It's Forecheck who's got the early lead. Annotate towards the inside is ready to challenge too, but it is going to be Forecheck who's up by a half length. Tight at the rail, it's Annotate. In between horses, All-Star Lee wants to be up in that early mix. Outside of them is Night Sky. That's the leading four. Just behind them in fifth comes Comet's Choice. Then in sixth, that's Convincing. Back in seventh is Gnosis with Slinging Slasher. Towards the tail end of the field comes Plum Island. Margaret Francis, then second to last in flame, and the trailer trying to get out is Brand Liam. 22.43, the opening quarter mile, and Forecheck is in front. Forecheck's got the lead. All-Star Lee is challenging from second, three wide Night Sky. In behind horses, there comes Annotate, and also looking for room, there comes Comet's Choice as Forecheck now gets the cue and sprints away. Forecheck has now quickly put two and a half, three widening lengths. Annotate is now in the clear, is about to take second. Forecheck is approaching the 16th. Annotate is trying to move in closer. Forecheck is almost there. Annotate is lunging late. Forecheck looking for the line. Annotate, Forecheck will hold on to win it. Annotate second. Then came a late run there, Plum Island, and Slinging Slasher.

Voices are at the gate. It's now post time. Lining up and moving in for the third, 1 mile the trip, the heavy favorite class dropping one, Con Compañía. Bobby DeBona has Diego Herrera riding. Second choice is two, Brooklyn Guy. O Captain draws the far outside gate and will complete the line. They're at the post. And Con Compañía was away well enough from the inside draw. Swashbuckles in the middle. Out in the center, Kalik. Widest of all is O Captain. Down at the inside, Accelerate Me. The gray comes away ahead of only one. And that's Brooklyn Guy, who was last of all as they chase the speed of Kalik. Kalik has the lead by about a length as they exit the chute from the odds-on favorite, Con Compañía, who races in second. These two have opened. They've opened a big gap on O Captain, who races by himself in third. Swashbuckle is now fourth at Accelerate Me. And the Brooklyn Guy, the opening quarter was a robust one, 23-2. 4.5 furlongs to run, Kalik the leader. Con Compañía comes off the inside, moves to a flanking position in second. It's a big gap, call it 6 lengths to Swashbuckle, who's racing together with O Captain, then Accelerate Me and Brooklyn Guy. Not messing around here, they went the half in 46 seconds flat and they swing around the far turn. Edwin Gonzalez and Kalik tries to make a break for it, leads a length and a quarter. Con Compañía is asked to quicken, he's not gained on the leader. Meanwhile, the closers are gaining on the top pair. From third, O Captain. From fourth, it's Accelerate Me, who rallies outside of Swashbuckle. Off the turn and the stretch drive. The favorite needs to do better. The leader is Kalik off the turn after 3/4 and 111 flat. Con Compañía, O Captain. Far outside, Accelerate Me. At the rail, it's Swashbuckle. Who do you like here? 1/8 mile to go. Accelerate Me. Closing best of all down the center at 9-1. It's Miguel Vasquez. It's Accelerate Me, who hits the front and boots clear. Accelerate Me going away by 3.5. O Captain second. Con Compañía third. Then Swashbuckle. 137-2.

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0: and move again for the Smart Halo. Piggy Buns. Piggy Buns. We love Molly and Teddy. Teddy. Even money on Piggy Buns. Piggy Buns. Bella Blaze next. 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
0: Talking Foolish.
1: Foolish.
0: And they're off of the Smart Halo. Sharp start for Piggy Buns. Piggy Buns blazing out of the gate opens up a two-length advantage from Bella Blaze in second. We love Molly and Teddy racing third, about four lengths on the front runner, and Talking Foolish fourth of the quartet. With five furlongs left to go, Piggy Buns goes rolling right along, does this great filly in the Smart Halo Stakes with a two-length advantage from Bella Blaze. As We Love Molly and Teddy's trying to settle down, got the head a bit in the air, a little bit green, another length and a half more, and Talking Foolish is well off the inside in fourth into the far turn. Piggy Buns in a 23-1 opening quarter mile rounds that far turn, about a two-length advantage. Bella Blaze trying to make inroads now, another two back. We Love Molly and Teddy settle down in third position, but ridden along has three to make up, and Talking Foolish is fourth. Piggy Buns at the top of the stretch and turns for home, posting a half and 47 seconds flat. Piggy Buns the leader by two. In second is Bella Blaze. We Love Molly and Teddy willing toward the center of the track, coming on that left lead to the far outside. We Love Molly and Teddy shifting in a bit, but still chugging along. We Love Molly and Teddy on the outside at Piggy Buns. Piggy Buns trying to hold on. Piggy Buns just there by a gray head. Piggy Buns in the funnel finish. We Love Molly and Teddy made it.

0: very close, talking foolish, and then Bella Blaine
1: actually getting away. Good early speed, fully stocked, who's trying to come across and bag the front running roll. Very keen in behind them. Don't worry about me. Lit up, not a great deal of room. Son of Vega is also to the fore in the red, going very keenly. Looks like rider Dylan Hogan looking left and right for cover, but there is none. Jaipur Prince is on the inside, and they're being followed deeper out by EBT's Warrior. Malachi's in between horses, and then Don't Worry About Me. The front six have already got a couple of lengths on the others. Without Diamond is running with No Time to Take Off, and a further length or so to Pippi Boy and Pencilwood, who's showing signs of inexperience in rear. Beyond halfway now, and the leader is Son of Vega. The first time starter has got the advantage of a length and a half from Fully Stocked, who runs in behind in second. Third place as they level on in will be Don't Worry About Me, who's got a bit of ground to make up. Behind those, Jaipur Prince is under strong driving. Malachi trying to get going between rivals as they enter the final two furlongs. Up on the rail, Don't Worry About Me spotted the rail run, tries to get through. Fully Stocked is still there. They've gone beyond Son of Vega as they now head to the last furlong. Don't Worry About Me has come charging through to the lead and is now starting to open up. Don't Worry About Me going clear by three lengths on the run to the line. Well, you won't need to, will you, if you backed him. Don't Worry About Me bolts up. Fully Stocked in second. Pippi Boy, big run back in third. And EBT's Warrior next in fourth.
2: First, number seven, Don't Worry About Me. Second, number two. Third, number five. And the fourth placed horse, number one.
3: Monmore will be next, and over at Monmore, Greyhounds on the far side for a D3 sprint, and this D3 sprint at Monmore has trap one is Lincoln Dahlia in as a 6-1 chance. Big price then for trap one. Trap two, Whiskey Jet 9-2. Trap three, Long Acres Foxy 5-2. Magical Be Happy in trap four, currently at 7-1. Trap five is Alone All Alone at 130, and the favourite is the post selection, that's trap six, who is 9-4. Remarkable Scamp, who was a winner last time out. Remarkable Scamp, who won a D4, so up in grade to a D3. But don't think that D3 holds any worries for Trap 6. Raced in this grade twice and was a winner on both occasions. So a very good record at this level, and it comes back into this race on its 90th start in good form. Trap 1 won a D4 last time out as well, and at 6-1, it just slightly caught me by surprise. Two starts in D4s at Monmore, so very lightly raced. And so yeah, 6-1 just seemed to me maybe a point or so overpriced. Whiskey Jet, second start in this grade, and it hasn't really done a lot in its three races so far, so it just needs to find its level. Long Acres Foxy makes a debut here, and is actually of interest. There are a couple of good trials coming into this, and there is a bit of money in the ring for it as well. Magical Be Happy needs a run better than last time after its D4 win. And Alone All Alone, 130. I think it just might be outclassed by a couple of three here, to be perfectly honest. But the favourite certainly got a chance, but I just thought the one maybe was slightly overpriced here at Monmore. Flagwave Monmore, 6:34. D3 sprint, favoured in trap six. Racing at Monmore, trap six very quickly away. Remarkable Scamp along with the three, Long Acres Foxy on debut, and it's going to be the six who leads. Three with the rail, six in front by about a length. Three takes a false step there, maybe caught by the two, Whiskey Jet, so it's going to be Remarkable Scamp to win for the second race running. Six beats four, three may have held on for third and was quite unlucky.

0: first, let's check the betting as they're about to load. And the favorite, number one, Elisa's Macho, has been bet down to 5-2, 3-1, winning agenda. And Classic Discovery is 4-1, has the outside gate. This race on the bet, 365 in a turf. We have a good reading and drying conditions, a strong wind, and it is picking up, and we definitely have sun. Moving forward for a start, Elisa's Macho has gone to the rail. Further across, Party Central stands well. Of the stakes races later, the Algonquin will be run on the inner turf. The others on the E.P. Taylor. Whiskey Over Wine has moved in. Joining the line is Perfect Ring. And going up next, Winning Agenda, the barn of Siddhartard. As the field comes close to a start, Going Platinum at 8-1 in the betting, as we have Winning Agenda touching down to 2-1. They're almost ready to run. The last two move up. La Panne de Plage for David Moran and Ryan Munger. Classic Discovery. Blinkers on for Classic Discovery. Phillies and Mares in the gate. They stand well on their way. And coming across a bit was La Panne de Plage as they break. Began sharply, as did Going Platinum as they settled. And La Panne de Plage bursting up to join a line of them. Elisa's Macho's come through with Whiskey Over Wine and heading them, Going Platinum. And on the outside, La Panne de Plage stays handy. Winning Agenda floating into mid-pack nicely. On the outside, Perfect Ring back second last. Party Central and last, Classic Discovery. Out in front is Going Platinum by a length to La Panne de Plage. On the inside, Whiskey Over Wine as they take the turn. Winning Agenda lying in fourth on the outside of Elisa's Macho. They race together. A length and a half behind them came on the outside, Perfect Ring. Second last is Party Central and last, Classic Discovery. In front, Going Platinum leads by over a length. La Panne de Plage shading on the inside, Whiskey Over Wine. Tudor Winning Agenda, the ears prick, coming home well. On the rail, Elisa's Macho. The outside is Perfect Ring from Classic Discovery and Party Central. They go inside the final half. The first one was 49-2 and showing the way, Going Platinum by a length. Lying in second, La Panne de Plage from Whiskey Over Wine. Edging forward now, Perfect Ring. A length behind them, Winning Agenda. Elisa's Macho on the inside, asked to sprint a little bit more. Next to last, Classic Discovery and the trailer, Party Central. As they race off the turn and they come down towards the final quarter, showing the way nicely are Going Platinum and La Panne de Plage. A length and a half to Whiskey Over Wine. On the outside is still Perfect Ring and trying to get involved, Elisa's Macho. Winning Agenda's got caught behind, and out wider on the track came Classic Discovery and Going Platinum still in front. Going Platinum has the lead, Elisa's Macho nowhere to go. Whiskey Over Wine in second with La Panne de Plage and then Elisa's Macho, but they're not getting at the moment. Going Platinum, and Going Platinum's going for gold. Going Platinum has taken it all the way, Going Platinum by 2.5. Second home, Whiskey Over Wine, a show photo between La Panne de Plage and the fast finishing Elisa's Macho and Winning Agenda, who never got their motors running in time. And the final time, 1:45.90.
1: Of good race. And interesting where this buyer figure came up at 60. Timeform US has the race as a much faster race, and I think it's important to see if in fact that number is going to hold up, or maybe he's better than it looks. He's definitely a player.
2: I like his horse, on the Rags and Sheets, which is another speed figure that we use quite a bit. Ticket to Fame ran very, very good first time out. Should improve off that start.
3: Meanwhile, let's go back to the 3 here at 10-1 exhibit for Pletcher, and Andy, expand on this one.
1: Yeah, you got the two Pletchers, right? You see the $1.2 million one, or $1.3 million. Then you see this one, $120,000. I like the fact this horse has a start. Took a little money, but Todds are usually going to take some money first time out of Saratoga. Showed a little bit of speed and obviously didn't run well, but they look at the pedigree. The dam was 4-21 lifetime. The turf ran a 94 buyer, hit the board 12 of 21 starts, won over $220,000, and produced two horses, both ran in the 80s on the turf that were solid. So I think there's plenty of pedigree to say this one could improve, could be forward. And I thought this one was the stranger I wanted, because I'm not going to be surprised if the 6 wins. I'm certainly not going to be surprised if the 9 wins this race. But I don't think either of them ran so well that you shouldn't be open-minded to perhaps some new turf horses doing well in here.
3: Despite that, connections that usually take a lot of money, doing so again. Chad Brown, Klarovich Stables, Flavian Pratt, permanent record, this 68-5 favorite as we go back to Megan.
4: The number 9, Ticket to Fame, really caught my eye, as it did you all on the desk on the way out. Now, I didn't get to see this guy on debut. Encouraging to note to Maggie Wolfendale, who her tutelage and her note-taking throughout the summer of Saratoga is what we all utilize to build forward on these two-year-old races, as she, we miss her today. But as far as Ticket to Fame, he's pretty sharp again. I haven't, like I mentioned, I didn't get to see him on debut. out there. He was skittish, tried to back up from his groom at times, very sharp, and he showed a bit of speed.
5: He was closer to the race
4: leader on debut. He was three wide into the first turn. He tracked outside, ranged up wide. He was wide around both turns, and he had a solid rally late. I do find he's going to take a step forward, and thought he, as Maggie mentioned, needing the start on debut, but does have some talent under there. The number 12, Harbaugh, has taken money in all three of his starts. Not necessarily doing so today. Seemingly the better's a bit tired of him, but he's gorgeous. He's very much dappled out in his substance, in his flesh. John Green of DJ Stables saying this was the horse that they wanted from that OBS sale. They paid $450,000, and he is professional. He's a big guy. He draws from the outside and does have that speed. So I look for him to be utilized and able to get that position going forward. But at 7-1, I thought if he can take another step in the right direction, he can win this race. As far as

0: number four, Real Restraints. I was in the paddock with Maggie the day this horse debuted and almost wondered perhaps if this horse was an early forward enough type. He was so laid back. As you can see, he's a half to a stakes winner going short. He wants all the distance in the world. I just feel as if, though, again, not reading as a horse that's on it has that killer instinct. He does add that shortcut cheater blinker, Greg, but ultimately landed on the number nine in here.
1: Chamber.

ticket to fame left us. Warriors journey. Permanent record is stepping forward. So is Road to Ravello.

0: Here's Harbaugh. All set. Slow beginning left us. Speed towards the inside. Chambered is in that early mix, but here comes Exhibit, and also following them, real restraint to the outside. Exhibit will now get over to the rail for Kendrick Carmouche, is up by a half length, and real restraint is a stalking second. Tugging on the far outside, here comes Harbaugh. As Keen wants to go, is now a challenging second. Back to fourth at the rail, that's Chambered. Out wider, starting to move forward, that's Road to Ravello in fifth. Back in sixth, there's the favorite, and behind horses in sixth is going to be Permanent Record as they work up the backstretch. 24.04 for that opening quarter mile. The leader is Exhibit in front. Exhibit has got the lead, is still up by a half length, following real restraint, and towards the outside still Harbaugh. Chambered is in fourth, Permanent Record is in fifth, and Road to Ravello in sixth. Back there in seventh comes Chief Ball and Ticket to Fame, then comes the Orange Silks this time for sure. Far, far back to Mr. Webster, towards the tail end of the field leftist, and the trailer Warrior's Journey. 47.61, the half mile time. Exhibit with an nose in front. Here's Real Restraint is ready to challenge, and Harbaugh no move yet, three wide. At the rail there, traveling in tandem, is Chambered and Permanent Record. They're fourth and fifth. Now Permanent Record in between horses trying to split rivals as they reach the top of the lane. Real Restraint and Exhibit not going away. Here's Harbaugh down the center of the course. Road to Ravello starts to run on. Permanent Record now finds the split, and here comes Permanent Record trying to challenge Harbaugh. Harbaugh and Permanent Record. Permanent Record now puts a length and a half on that leader, and Permanent Record is sprinting away. Permanent Record, Flavia and Pratt, they will dominate here and win it. Harbaugh second, Road to Ravello, then came a photo. That's Warrior's Journey to the inside of this time for sure.
1: So 8-11, the clear favorites. Can something here for maybe Lady Kitty to maybe put a bit of pressure on the inside? It's starting well. Maybe they want to finish in second, but Autumn Elizabeth, clear favorite. Surprise, actually, maybe not a little bit shorter, in fact. Set Central. Flag waved at Central Park. Maiden sprint final, trap three favorite, Autumn Elizabeth. Off and racing. Good start by returning Storm out wide in trap six. And look at that. What a start by the six. Leads the favorite, Autumn Elizabeth, by three lengths. And three lengths clear. Back into third from Nunhead Rosie. Six returning Storm down the home straight. Storming clear. Returning Storm with a bit of an upset. Six beats the three and four. But that is some performance from returning Storm.

0: Fish. First, the 6, permanent record.
1: Got me.
0: Second, the 12, Harbaugh. Third, the 11, Road to Ravello. And fourth, the 10, Warriors Journey. 6, 12, 11, 10. And race 4.

0: Winner's Circle, the winner of today's fourth race, the Sith,
1: did come back to break the maiden, though it was at Charlestown, going 4.5 for the connections. And the other horse in the field is number 3, the Magic of Movies. Probably going to be a stretch runner in this race with a short field. An economy may be at the mercy of a pace controller up front, and the verdict is out, really, is whether she's as good on the dirt as the turf. They're keeping her in the race with Horatio Karamanos. Like number 9 in here, she could take to the dirt as well as she did the turf her last few this year. She'll be in a good spot to pounce on any kind of speed, I think, in the spot. A minute to post race 5. Get your tickets ready for the Pick 6.

0: pushing the gate 3-2 favorite is Daenerys. To one on Entendre and Moonblaze. They've reached the starting gate. Set to load. Entendre, Jorge Breeze up. Daenerys from the Brittany Russell barn. The magic of movies. Six to five on Daenerys. Moonblaze. Is the Grey Filly Moonblaze. Set to run. Hey, they're off.
1: Good break for them all.
0: Moonblaze on the outside in the magic of movies with an

0: 800 out of the inside, and Daenerys is fourth of the four. Past the five furlong mark, and Moonblaze has good speed. Takes off about a length in front from an Entendre who's rail riding. The Magic Movie's alongside of that another two, and Daenerys is trailing in fourth. Heading for the far turn, and the Grey Filly Moonblaze is the one to catch through a 23-second opening quarter mile. Good pace by Moonblaze. The Magic Movie's is up close, and Entendre out of the inside, ridden along for a little more. Another two, and Daenerys trying to get motivated from fourth. 5/16 of a mile left to run. Moonblaze. Moonblaze and the Magic of Movies and Entendre on the inside. Entendre taking second. The Magic of Movies coming under pressure and ground-saving Daenerys. Top of the stretch. The half mile went in 47 and 3/5 of a second. Moonblaze, Daenerys revving up with a big inside opening. Daenerys through on the inside and Moonblaze. Daenerys, Moonblaze. Moonblaze, Daenerys. Outside is Entendre, who's third. And here is Daenerys. Patient ride from Sheldon Russell. Paid off Daenerys. Got it clear at the end from Moonblaze and Entendre.
1: Over at Toast with Success. 8-1 Billmore Queen, 16-1 Longacre's Miss. The boxes in at Dunstall Park. So All Right Talent with a 28-17 on the card from last week's win. Could perhaps go quicker with a clear run. Money coming for Countess Penny now. 7-1 slashed into 9-2 in one hit. So trap three now being heavily backed just before the off. Farbell back into 5-2. Now 4-1 trap three, Countess Penny. Grounds are all in at Dunstall Park.

0: head away from the boxes then. Pace up from All Right Talent round the outside as they go to the first bend. Varbel is trying to move up, cause a knock-on effect. We've lost two grounds at the turn there. Longacres, Miss Belmore Queen, both put out of the race. Meanwhile, All Right Talent has poached a big lead. As they race down towards the home turn, Countess Penny, well-supported beforehand, second, some five lengths away. Then comes Varbel, but All Right Talent laid down a marker last week and will go romping into the second round of the Oaks. And how well has she done this? All Right Talent, Countess Penny qualifying Varbel in third.
1: Woods backwards or make the pace or take a lead.

Starting the load. The Imperial Ballet has just gone in. Pseudonym also in. All You Can Be heads up to 11. Big Money on the approach to 3. Little pat down the neck for Double Seeking Andrew Mullen. Cloud Forest to 1.

Roseanne, Joe Levy, Whistling Away, gets him into four. Newcomer Manjaro's Express moving in. In the meantime, Far Side, Suguchi Poochie's got in. So final couple. Secret Message up. So one more to come. Talking Bear completes the line. Stand by. Talking Bear over the front of the gates here. Head up. Managed to settle. And they're off and racing. It's a ragged start. Very slow to get going. All You Can Be is on the back foot here.

0: fact, that gap's increasing all the time, cannot keep up. Working for the straight. Hosan, inside of Zaguchi Pucci past the three. Cloud Forest is right on their heels. Big Money is next in the field as they fan out. Cloud Forest will be coming to the right and is being tracked into the race by Imperial Ballet. Two pole now. Hosan with Cloud Forest moving strongly. Imperial Ballet right-hand side. All You Can Be extreme right coming from a long way back. Big Money is still there behind them. Now the final furlong and a half for Cloud Forest, who's drifted right up to the running rail here, but is well in front. Imperial Ballet, Big Money, Hosan are following. They're only playing for places because Cloud Forest is in a different league. Cloud Forest by many lengths, four or five. Very close second in the end. Big Money, maybe. All You Can Be, quite eye-catching after the tardy start, ran on well. And fourth to Hosan.
1: First, number one, Cloud Forest. A photo finish for second place. First, number one, and a photo finish for second place.

Temple goddess comes forward. Charm of Venice approaches the gate. Also market chill. Susie walks up. Paseo. Tulip will be the last one.

0: Compass goes in. Tulip approaches. Last one going in. They're at the post. They're off. There goes Marcinkowski from the inside, winning Street from the center of the course. Market Chill is there, laying off the rail in the opening strides as well, but Marcinkowski will have the early lead. Marcinkowski guides the field down toward the first turn. Market Chill settles back in second. Here's Tulip, pretty keen to move on up at the outside, starts to clear some traffic, no room to the left, so keeps moving forward, now all the way up to challenge for the lead. They head for the first turn. Tulip to the outside. Marcinkowski is now second to the inside, a gap of three lengths. Market Chill will go in the third position. Miss Pharaoh, a lane off the rail, is in fourth. Paseo is fifth down toward the inside as they swing around the first turn. Susie is sixth up on the outside, about eight lengths off the lead. It's followed by Temple Goddess, who's back toward the inside in seventh. Winning Streep is in the eighth position. And then Epicist, who's down toward the inside. Now, Epicist is in some traffic in ninth toward the back of the pack here at the midpoint of the backstretch. And is followed by Charm of Venice next to last and Classic Glide Trails. 24.48 at the quarter. 49.38 for the first half mile. Tulip, after getting the lead, goes on with a three-length margin to Marcinkowski, who's now a lane off the rail for the move to the far turn, with Market Chill looking for some running room to the inside in third. Miss Pharaoh, fourth up on the outside. Paseo is in the fifth position as they round the turn. And then comes Susie, who's toward the outside, still a half dozen lengths off the lead. As they come toward the quarter pole, Tulip is still the leader, a length and a half. Marcinkowski, Market Chill, third toward the inside. Paseo looks for some running room. Miss Pharaoh is fifth up on the outside as they turn for home. Market Chill tries to come up the rail. Marcinkowski from the outside. They've still got to get Tulip. Market Chill still looking for some room. Paseo to the inside. And here comes Susie from the outside. They've still got to catch Tulip. Susie goes to second. Paseo is in third. Deep stretch for Tulip. Still trying is Susie. Tulip. Susie on the outside. Tulip. Susie. Paseo. Head bobbing. Photo for the win. Tulip or Susie for the top spot.
1: This evening of Greyhound Racing, crikey, we are blessed this evening, everyone, and this 7-10 then heat one, and once again to go through the market, 1-2 Ballymac Charbel in trap 1, 1-2 Headford Toby in trap 2, 18-1 4-1 Hackney Toast in trap 3, 11-1 Droopy's Top Notch in trap 4, the 5 is Burrows Titan, 8-1 and 8-1 also for Watchcock Cooking in trap 6. So 1-2 Ballymac Charbel is your clear favourite.

So ready to load here, Central. Alimax, Charbel, clear Fav. First three through. Wave Central. Here we go, Central. Heat one of the Kent Derby off and racing. And a good start by Ballymac Charbel. So trap one will lead. Six out wide. What you got cooking? Who's going to try and get past the three and does so? Hackney Toast. So one leads. Ballymac Charbel. Short price favourite by three lengths. So over what you got cooking? Trap six. Then the three. Hackney Toast, who in turn is three lengths clear of Droopy's Top Notch. It's one by four lengths. Ballymac Charbel. Well clear from what you got cooking. Looking back to third from three to qualify, remember. And that's Hackney Toast. It's one by a distance, Ballymac Charbel, odds on favourite, wins heat one, and it's 1, 6 and 3.

to the start. Our third race is on the main track, and the first along, King D'Oro, has been installed at 2-1 currently, and Coburg 2-1. So one of the two likely to jump as favorite, because then we go out to 9-2 with Junipero Serra and Tour of the City. As they come forward, Pietro Morin has gone in with King D'Oro. Watsonville Red is the ride for Emma Jane and goes to gate two, and now is the turn of Junipero Serra. Taken forward, Romero Mirage has gate three. As they come up to the start here, Coburg and King D'Oro still toing and froing for favoritism. The last is Two-Way Crossing as Tour of the City has gone up. Coburg is ready, and the last is Keve Nichols. Two-Way Crossing, the field about to be sent away. Set to run. Off they race. Starter got them out well. Away sharply, Coburg and Tour of the City. And Coburg on the outside, narrowly in front. And that pair come away from King D'Oro and Watsonville Red, sharing third. On the outside, second last, Two-Way Crossing. And the trailer, Junipero Serra. Coburg is under wraps early and shows the way as they work out the stretch to lead by over a length to Tour of the City. In the center, Watsonville Red. And on the inside, King D'Oro. Next to last, Two-Way Crossing. And last, Junipero Serra. Coburg in front. Ryan Munger controlling the speed of the race, shows the way by over a length. Tour of the City stalks in second. Handy Watsonville Red is three parts away third, and they came out by two lengths to King D'Oro on the outside. Two-Way Crossing and the trailer, Junipero Serra. They settle into that running order, and keeping a little bit more of a close watch on the leader is Tour of the City. Has come within three quarters, but Coburg has kicked on a bit again. They show the way by a length and a half to Watsonville Red, a length to King D'Oro in fourth. About two to Two-Way Crossing, and coming up on the inside as they pick up the tempo is Junipero Serra. The first half went in 49-4, and Coburg still out in front of Tour of the City by over a length in third placing Watsonville Red. Joining in is King D'Oro on the outside, and they've come out by 2.5 to Junipero Serra, dropping to last, Two-Way Crossing. Coburg in front. Tour of the City hasn't let this leader out of his sights. As they come down the side, Coburg and Tour of the City, they do battle by 2.5 lengths. King D'Oro working to third. Watsonville Red the inside. Tour of the City really having a shot for the lead now. Tour of the City on the outside of Coburg. They straighten together. On the rail, Coburg, the outside, Tour of the City. And they're out by two lengths. On the rail, Coburg kicks on. Tour of the City in second. Then Watsonville Red, King D'Oro, and down the outside, Junipero Serra. But Coburg has enough left. Up the sleeve, and what's there is going to be a winning move. Coburg draws on to win by three lengths. Junipero Serra second from in the center. King D'Oro and Watsonville Red, Tour of the City, weekend and last, Two-Way Crossing. Race time 1:50.66.

0: Sit Match new customer bonus right there at NairaBets.com. So back to Andy's selection here for Jimmy Ryerson, second time starter fantasy fortune.
1: Yeah, I would ignore that buckle break comment. The horse didn't really break badly at all. Just was a step slow in there. And I don't think the horse had necessarily a bad trip as much. Just watching the race, it felt like a two-year-old that was really trying to figure things out, ducking out, and was really green during the running. And these kind of horses are the ones that are often better in their second starts. Now, that doesn't mean a first or like the 12 or any number of the first in this race couldn't be better. But I took Fantasy Fortune with one race for Jimmy Ryerson to improve second time out.
2: Let's talk about our favorite real quick, guys, in DeMule at 2-1. This horse has run twice, shows speed both times, kind of flattened the last bit. Is he not just a horse that has speed and needs to clear to run his best race? We'll watch it right here.
1: This is the debut. I thought the debut was extremely good because this race fell apart. Then the horse came back and I thought was slightly mediocre. And yes, Sunkissed Bliss, who also beat the 8, came back and

0: not improve the buyer figure, ran the same number. Now, maybe DeMule took a step back a second time and will improve third time out. But the other thing is, look at the five. The five is getting taking some money, right? When these horses, for the Roddy Valenti type horses, they always have speed if they're alive. So the likelihood that some of these firsters, the 12 even taking money, don't have speed seems pretty slight. So it feels like he'll get some pressure. And I just at this point thought he was a little bit precocious first time out. Could he win? Of course. But at 2-1, I'm more than happy to take a complete chance to beat him. I threw him out.
1: And a little extra ground, extra half furlong for her today as her third start is coming up. Still the favorite. Let's go back to Acacia.
2: Yeah, I'm kind of with Andy on that, in that she has had quite a few chances already, but I do think that she should like a little bit more distance. She has a lot of length to her frame. She had a lovely warm-up out there on the track, and one thing I noticed about DeMule in watching her first two starts is that, yes, she ran exceptionally well and was beaten by first-time starter at a big price in Beautiful Carly for Horacio De Paz, whose firsters were really firing at that point. And last time out, she was chasing with her tail straight out and just never really looked totally comfortable to me in the stretch. I thought she was moving very well out there on the track today, so I think definitely a positive, and again, she should like a touch more ground. But I thought this was a pretty interesting field. I, too, liked the number 8 Fantasy Fortune coming out of that Sun-Kissed Bliss race. As Tom mentioned, we saw her win the stake at Finger Lakes with the 69 buyer speed figure, excuse me. I thought Fantasy Fortune has really moved forward. She looks strong. She's very well muscled, totally outfitted from the rail on debut, and I thought really a horse that looked like she needed that first start to bring that top line up, put a little bit more muscle mass on, and she has done that. One more first-time starter to mention, the 3 Fire in Her Eyes, a half-sister, Donald, who Horacio De Paz also trains. She was very high-headed in the gallop over at the Timonium 2-year-old sale. Does debut with blinkers on, a little bit distracted, one to watch, but not one I thought would necessarily be one that you'd want at first asking. But looking forward to some of the other firsters who've seen live on the board in this spot, Greg.
3: In her eyes, stepping forward. So it's Fantasy Fortune. A little unsettled there is Underwood. Harlow Drive. They're going to load Builder By to that far outside stall.

Carlo Drive. CyberCloud. Early returns just reared up in behind the gate. Unseated the rider. Rock Me Doc stepping forward. That was the six in behind the gate rearing. So there's two out right now. Early returns and Lady Azul. Actually, Rock Me Doc is also hesitating briefly, so stand by. Early returns goes in. Lady Azul, last to load. And in. All set. And they're off. Slow beginning, fire in her eyes, and very slowly, Builder By on the far outside was off very slow. Speed from Underwood is right out to the front with White Star, and these two challenge each other early as they move towards that far turn. Early returns is three lengths back there in third, just got passed by Rock Me Doc, who starts to move forward with CyberCloud, who now takes fourth. Demule is at the rail in fifth as Early Returns is dropping back through the field. Road to Perfection is going to be mid-pack. Fantasy Fortune's in that mix, also Lady Azul. From the back, trying to run on is Harlow Drive, and Early Returns, here comes Builder By, trying to build some momentum from the back, and fire in her eyes, not keeping up right now. 22 and 4 for that opening quarter mile. Underwood has a nose advantage. Rock Me Doc is ready to challenge. Here comes the gray CyberCloud. Demule is in behind horses now, tipping towards the outside. Fantasy Fortune trying to run on, and here off the rail it's White Star. CyberCloud is trying to challenge Underwood down the center of the racetrack. Here comes Fantasy Fortune and Demule. Lady Azul also on the far outside is building up some ground too. It's Fantasy Fortune, Demule, the oncoming strides of Lady Azul on the far outside, but Fantasy Fortune will win it. Lady Azul second, then Demule, and Harlow Drive.

0: to Doncaster for their next focus in trap three. Rockmount Bob for the Draper Kennel. Yeah, interesting too. It's a big price, Tom Hawk, to 5-1. Just knows how to win races. We've talked about this before. Some dogs have a knack and a tendency to keep popping up at decent prices. One at 50-1 with Dunstall. One at 7-2 last time out. Yeah, just gets a lot of races, right? Parker's four dog here. Key feels so quiet. Only still a young greyhound, August 24. Good sprint there, 1680. Just the one running September. Good sectionals from one as well up the inside. I'll take all the beating in the one. Opinion looks to have a good draw on the inside. There's a trap one. They are starting to load up. It's not much longer before we get underway here. So the last couple go forward. Nine. Yeah, all set. The starter gives you all clear. Hare's now running. Hare's running. Yeah, one's got the draw. I think make full use of it. Off we pop, and one moves right out into the middle, out the tracks, but it's going to hold its pitch into the corner. Two's going to get a dream run in behind, but it is one, Governor Evie. He's got a two-length lead over three now up on the outside. Rockman Bob, Tomahawk, the dog that wins races for fun, powering up the inside and going to take control at his third bend, and does, and Tomahawk now strikes the front and goes away. Just doesn't know how to lose races, this dog. He's kicked away now by four lengths over one. Then we've got four back in third up towards the wire, and Tomahawk does it again, 2-4-1. Him every week, you're not going to be going far wrong. It's overpriced, so
1: down to Hove and the 7.26. Now over at Hove, we've got the five runners approaching. Talon Olivia, the favourite in trap six, is your 9-4 favourite. 5-2 Cloud Blue in trap one. Romeo Havoc trap two, 7-1. 5-2 yourself with Glenrock King at 3-1 in trap four. Vacant is the five. A3 in grade. Nice to see Cloud Blue back racing, and was racing in A3's last time. And I think it's an intriguing greyhound here. It was a greyhound who went from A7, won by five lengths, to an A5, won by three lengths, and then took two starts to win by two lengths and an A3. Back here and at 11-4, does it need the spin to get going? Well, it's a pretty nice race, actually, in terms of quality of an A3. You've got the likes of Glenrock King, who's run twice in his grade and won on a couple of occasions. Talon Olivia is your favourite at 9-4. Actually, it's one of them races where you could actually, if any of these were the favourites away from maybe the trap two, which would have been a bit of a surprise, I wouldn't have been surprised if Talon Olivia were the favourite, trap four, trap three, or indeed Cloud Blue was the favourite. That's the interesting greyhound, though. Trap one for me, Cloud Blue, into 5-2, but that ain't money. Racing at Hove. Good start by trap six, Talon Olivia, the favourite. The returning Cloud Blue in trap one. Very handy, though, in second. Then we go four, Glenrock King. Here comes Cloud Blue up the inside. Two back in fourth, Romeo Habit. They left the three behind yourself. So trap six, Talon Olivia in front of four, Glenrock King is motoring. One's always there, Cloud Blue. And then two, Romeo Havoc. What's the stamina like on Cloud Blue back in second? Six has been in front the whole way, Talon Olivia. Here's Cloud Blue down the lane. Six from one. Six beats one and two. Strong performance from Talon Olivia.
2: Here at the track, so clearly does perform very well at the venue, or saves best for the track. So new image might be quite hard to oppose here at the top end of the weights. Officially rated 80. Got the extra weight to carry, of course, in this open to 75 contest, so the 80 rating with the 5 penalty. Keep an eye out for Horace Wallace, definitely an in-form runner in opposition here after wins at Lingfield and Wolverhampton, now looks to do it at Southwell as well. And Cats Bob behind those was fourth behind New Image, so needs to do better to reverse form, but is certainly another player to be in the hunt at the very least. Still 15-8, the favourite here, New Image. Won't be too far away from a loading process. 7-2, Horace Wallace. 9-2, Cats Bob. 7-1, 100 Caps and Jennifer. 12s bar those. caps is pretty handy in the betting. 13-2, bit of money for that one. 100 caps is back with the blinkers on tonight. They go back on and is moving up in trip. Has been over 5 of late returns, or goes up to 6 furlongs. Has gone on Rascal Recknell, who's scheduled into stall number one. Also, 100 caps has been blindfolded. He's due to 6. Rascal Recknell's in. 100 caps comes forward. Blindfolded Cats Bob. Another one to head up. Roaring Ralph comes into stall number 3. Jennifer on the way, stall 9. Horace Wallace, stall number 11, is there. Lazar be on the way to 7. Another investment up to 8. Blue Orbit moves into stall number 2, so 4 to go. Slay Queen is on the way to 12. Inca Heights to 4. That'll leave a couple more, including New Image and finally Boson.

for the last pair. New image goes in, stall number 10. And Boson, with half a blindfold, is in. They're off and racing. Jumping away over six furlongs here. Not the best of beginnings for another investment. Shuffle towards the rear. Jennifer away while Boson, very awkward early on. Shifting violently left-handed. Had a bit of a knock-on effect. Had to charge with the rail as well. All rather bizarre down in midfield. Good start made now by Cats Bob, who comes across to show the way. Slate Queen is also right up there. Jennifer just in behind. And they're being followed by 100 Caps and Horace Wallace. Rascal Recknell is rather lit up next in the order. Round the outside at the moment, new image Darragh Keenan moving to about sixth place. They're being tracked in turn by Lazar, and also with that one, Inca Heights. Roaring Ralph back down the field as his Blue Orbit. Boson, after that very awkward start to proceedings, is right out the tail end as they work into the home straight.

So right towards the back, another investment. Just over two furlongs to go. Jennifer the right putting it up here to Cat's Bob. Also extreme right-hand side, 100 caps is coming on the scene. Slade Queen and Inca Heights just behind those. New Image on the left-hand side with Horace Wallace. They've both got a bit of ground to make up. Final furlong coming up here. Cat's Bob is trying to fend off all comers. Jennifer, Lazar, Horace Wallace, and now New Image is getting rolling right on the near side rail. Busy old finish here. Who do you like close to home? New Image is getting there near side. New Image lifted up on the line. Keenan got there. New Image near side to beat Horace Wallace. Then Cat's Bob, Lazar, and 100 caps in a very busy old finish. Yeah.

0: first, number one, a new image. The second, number seven. Third, number two. And the fourth placed horse, number 13.
1: Then for the 7:34. Yes, Bolton Inca in the inside, David, is the favourite, trap 1, 11 to 10. Then we go 7 to 1, Aero Sizzler in trap 2. Trap 3 is Dali Digger at 5 to 1, 9 to 4, Tremora Boomer. And then Vacant the 5. Phil Tane in trap 6. He's on a hat trick, actually. 9 to 2, he's been in good form, a 9 and a 8. Of its victories, is it a greyhound that you think can actually make the step up and go on and score in this grade? I think at 9-2, I would have it as just slightly overpriced. Sporting Inca is the clear favourite, strong favourite on the inside. It's extremely short indeed. The price, I think price is everything in this, it is anyway, but in this contest especially, I think the one is extremely short for its chance, which it does have a decent chance. I think the 3 and 6 are extremely overpriced, especially Dali Digger at 9-2. That for me is very, very much overpriced. He's been winning in alternate races, A9, won an A8 two starts ago, four starts ago in A9, and then back to an A8 straight away after a decent performance last time, where it got away a little bit slowly and found a bit of trouble, but ran okay. So the grade has given it a real chance, and I think 3 is very much the selection here. All the best, Monmore. 7:34. And we're racing at Monmore. Good start by Dali Digger in trap 3. Here's 2 Aero Sizzler up the inside. Finish goes slightly wide, slightly hampering maybe Tremora Boomer, trap 4, who does have pace. 6 as well, Biltane is now clear in second. So it's trap 2 in front, Aero Sizzler from Biltane in second. By 2 lengths, trap 2 leads to 6 and 4 as they come towards the home straight. 2 in front now, 4, Tremora Boomer is running on strongly here. 2 in front, but the 4 looking at the 2, eyeballs it and takes the race. The 4, cheeky, beats the 2.

0: Moving into line race four, here's Auto Drive coming forward. Floodlights walks up. CK Wonder, two left to load. Durante will be next. Touch of Destiny, the last one, walking up. Durante goes in. And now Touch of Destiny goes in. They're at the post. And they're off. Touch of Destiny there from the outside in the opening strides. Here comes Durante, though, a step quicker to grab the lead. Durante moves up for the advantage. Touch of Destiny now goes second up on the outside. Auto Drive will go third down toward the inside as they head up the backstretch. CK Wonder is fourth and Floodlights last of the five, running a half dozen lengths off the lead. Back up front, Durante has not only taken the lead, but has opened up by just over three lengths at the entry to the far turn. Touch of Destiny outward from the rail, second and neck. Auto Drive is third, three quarters of a length. CK Wonder will have to go wide from the fourth position. Floodlights looking to the inside from fifth. Still six from the front. 22.25 seconds the time for the opening quarter. Durante maintains a 3.5 length lead, but for how long? CK Wonder now starts to close the gap. Auto Drive picks up the chase, comes off the rail between horses. Top of the lane, CK Wonder, Auto Drive stacking up outside of Durante. Auto Drive between horses moves forward, takes a narrow lead. CK Wonder keeps moving up on the outside. Auto Drive, CK Wonder, CK Wonder, Auto Drive into the final furlong. CK Wonder from the outside. Auto Drive fights onto the inside, and these two continue slugging it out past the 16th pole. CK Wonder, Auto Drive not throwing in the towel. CK Wonder poking ahead in front at the wire. CK Wonder up to win it by a neck over Auto Drive, home second. Durante was third. Floodlights fourth, and Touch of Destiny fifth.
1: Rafael Manuel Hernandez, this is his spot here today. He has won on him in the past. I actually slightly like him on the grass better than the synthetic surface, although he has multiple wins on both surfaces. The two I do find very interesting in this spot as well, and that's Weller Green, and this is a horse who looked absolutely fantastic on the parade here and very nice turned out in the saddling stalls, and he's interesting because he doesn't have a lot of length to him in general. He's just kind of more of a compact type of horse, but still has that lighter turf hip and has run very nicely across this Woodbine turf course here. The win last time out, I feel like, was a nice confidence booster. He was one that had just kind of been stuck in neutral in his last few races, and then he finally broke through again last time out. So that was his first win on the year, and he's got a lot of capability, I feel like, to move up from that win, even though it was a conditional type of race, and this is maybe a little bit of deeper waters. I just really like the way that he came onto the track here, and he's warmed up quite nicely, and I really like his price right now too, currently at 5-1, as he's just cool, calm, and collected before they head to the starting gate. The field will be approaching the starting gate here in just a few moments. The six Ever Dangerous for me as my top pick and a very solid bet on the card here today. Best of luck.
2: Samantha, her thoughts as we get closer to the start of the fourth race in 2 minutes' time on the E.P. Taylor turf.

the turf at the start. Check of the betting, and current favourite is Toes and Wish, number 4. Or 6 here. Ever Dangerous, 7-2. And then out to 6s or better with number 2, Weller Green. And 7s for both Humber River and Delta Force. Mile and 16 as they come up on the E.P. Taylor Turf Royal Presence, the first to go in. Moving forward to the line is Peja Du. Next up is Weller Green, the rider out the saddle momentarily from Royal Presence, Fraser Abley. Humber River comes to the gate. Jagger's Got a Gun. Just won at big odds before, 22-1. Moving forward is Delta Force. Sahin Sabachi on Toes and Wish. Rico Walcott, Whiskey and Soda going in there, almost right. Ever Dangerous down to 7-2. Second favorite, Toes and Wish still 5-2. Connor to the outside gate, stand by for a start. Field about to be sent away. One more to come. Royal Presence and Ever Dangerous, the one to come out behind the gate. They've taken a look though at Royal Presence and out the saddle for a moment. Was Fraser Abley. He'll get back on board as they take Ever Dangerous up. And it'll be Royal Presence to reload. 9-5 now, Toes and Wish. Royal Presence to the inside gate has gone in. Stand by for a start. Racing and a very good start, a perfect line. Away well was Delta Force and goes out in front narrowly toward the center of the track from Peja Du. Ever Dangerous between them and on the extreme outside Connor, and racing handy is Whiskey and Soda. They almost formed a line. A length and a half, Jagger's Got a Gun. Away from the inside goes Royal Presence to mid-pack, and behind them comes Humber River. 2.5 to Toes and Wish. A second last, the trailer is Weller Green. Racing together in front, Peja Du against the hedge in the lead. Off the track, Connor. Between them in third, Ever Dangerous. A length and a half, Jagger's Got a Gun. Had a nice trip on the inside early. Royal Presence the center. Back behind them, Delta Force 3 wide. 2.5 lengths away, Whiskey and Soda as Toes and Wish riddles up the inside. And behind them is Humber River. 3 away last, Weller Green. They race to the 4.5, and it's Peja Du on the inside. Ever Dangerous pushing the pace. They've come away from Connor by 2 lengths. And over on the inside, both Royal Presence and up the rails pushing. Jagger's Got a Gun to share 3rd and 4th. And Delta Force behind them, Toes and Wish coming home. Whiskey and Soda to the center making ground. Humber River second last, still last, well agreement. Ever Dangerous has gone to the front and looks dangerous. Ever Dangerous trying to slip away from them as they come for home. Ever Dangerous by a length to Peja Du and 3 away Delta Force. Behind them, Royal Presence and down the outside, Toes and Wish about 5 behind. Ever Dangerous well out in front. They come down to the final furlong and a half with Toes and Wish tearing home 4 lengths away. Ever Dangerous, the whip is out. About 3.5 Toes and Wish, and from last placing Weller Green, they're coming on. Toes and Wish and Weller Green coming after Ever Dangerous as they race inside the 16th. It's Ever Dangerous, Toes and Wish and Weller Green on the outside. Toes and Wish and Weller Green. Toes and Wish in front. Toes and Wish. Toes and Wish in a photo with Weller Green, a late bob, and behind them in the center was Ever Dangerous. And over on the inside, Whiskey and Soda. A photo finish, 1:43:16.

0: Red Island Parade at Valley for their next up. Now approaching one with a favourite in trap, six Baggio's belt up. They are making their way towards the starting traps here at the Valley. Yeah, just about to start to load. Going behind down the card, 4.7 to 2, 20 to 1. That's on the drift. 8s, 25s, and 8 to 50. Looks a one dog race at the moment, according to the books. Now, yeah, poised. Looks very dark there, and down towards that first bend from the behind the camera shot. Oasis has had the most carrots, but yeah, it looks pretty dark. Looks a bit better now. They are. All set, the starter gives it all clear. Hares now running. Yeah, looks a one-dog race this, according to the bookies and the odds. Well-supported trap six, Baggio's belt up. Off we go, gets a fair break on the outside. Four makes a beeline for the inside, and showing good speed as well, into the bend. We're all going to have to look after themselves here. Four just tugged back a bit, and six said, thank you very much. Boots round the outside. All four's held the field up behind. And he can go on six and get in the queue. One comes out the pack, goes in pursuit. It's got 7 or 8 lengths to make up. Baggio's belter. The money was down, and it's not for catching. Well clear. Trouble behind certainly helped its causes. Down the straight, six is going to win this one very easy indeed. One takes a second, six beats one. Looks like just one confirmation of the third. Good win there for Baggio's belt up.
1: At that, yeah, elevated price, no question here. And ticket construction, how do you put together a pick six in this scenario? You did wind up ultimately using SS Valor as your top pick of the champagne, but you feel like Gaudreau could be right there as well?
2: I think it's a mistake not to use both of them. I would lean, obviously I used two of them. I would lean on Domestic Agenda in the seventh race, and I would lean a little on Revenge of the Sis, though, listen, I think Libby Lloyd can win. I think Rum Twist can win. I think Valora can win. I'd lean the 10th race. The 3 and 4 are the logical horses in the fraternity. I like Regent's Park as a long shot, but not a great pick 6 type lean. And I got to tell you, that Pilgrim, I don't know about you, that race, I picked the 10, but that race is wide open, Greg.
1: Yes, it is. No question. Minute to post coming up to start this pick 6 carryover. Let's go back to Acacia.
3: Brickyard Belle has continued to be your favorite after a dazzling debut where she did come from off the pace to win at First Asking. She was a filly that went 9-4 when working at the OBS April 2-year-old sale. And the biggest takeaway from that workout with her was her stride, just a super extension in the way that she covers the ground. And that was shown out on the racetrack as well. She's kind of a funny horse because in Miguel Tomas barn, they use the heart rate monitors, and she is the one in the barn that recovers the fastest. Almost like she's not showing you everything that she has in the mornings, but obviously has been able to show it in the afternoons as well. Incredibly fit yet again, and as I mentioned, first time out, she does have those big floppy ears, the old racing adage, big ears, big heart, as we do have the number 6 Side Quest, jockey Ricardo Santana off there. Looks like they are adjusting the tack here with her. Not entirely sure what is taking place out on the track, but Ricardo Santana off and on his feet as they are working with the tack on Side Quest out on the racetrack. Keep you posted in a moment. Let's go to the 7 Nexus. I'm not entirely sure what's taking place. It looks like they're just adjusting the saddle, moving it forward on Side Quest. But as far as the 7 Royal Companion is concerned, is actually a stakes winner, albeit against Virginia Breds last time out, but does have a stakes victory to her name, Daughter of War of Will. And while she had a very good trip last time out in a stalking spot, being able to split horses and finish best, she did it nice.

0: Exactly. And I think it is a vote of confidence at a huge price for Mike Trombetta to bring her here. She does stack up favorably to her competition, though it was a little bit warm back in the paddock. She has some nice size to her and did warm up well, as we'll circle back to the number six, SideQuest. I agree, she is a wild card. If she can run back to that impressive maiden race, one thing I will say is that she did not show her customary speed last time out, and that race in the Bolton Landing was dominated up front with Go For Launch getting the victory, and there was not much movement in that race. She's quite sharp yet again, as they've got that saddle in the proper position now, and Ricardo Santana will get back aboard. If she can keep it together mentally, I think the break is really key for her.
1: Approaching the gate for race six.

0: the Greyhounds will be approaching shortly. A9 in grade at Monmore for this 7.54. 7.04 Long Acres Centre in trap 1. 3-1 for Painter's Money in trap 2. Trap 3 Swift Flow 9-2. Then 3-1 Ace's Choice. 16-1 the 5 Roulette. And then 6 Final Fernandez at 5-1. Approach him. 15-8 then for Long Acres Centre. That's a tissue to be actually really, really short. Fascinating last number of runs. Plenty of second. 3 from 10, but pretty much every other performance must have been in second place, including last time, first time up in this grade. Final Fernandez looks a big price out wide in trap 6 for me. Loading up one more, loading one more. Here we go, one more, 7.54. Over in trap 1, Long Acres Centre. And we're racing at Monmore trap 1 very quickly away. Long Acres Centre, 1 leads into the first bend. And Long Acres Centre leads by 3 lengths over the 2 Painter's Money. And then 6 Final Fernandez down the back straight. And it's trap 1 by 4 lengths over the 2 Painter's Money. Long Acres Centre stretching them out here. And then you've got 6, 5 and 3 all in a bit of a heap back in third. But trap 1, Long Acres Centre has gone off very quickly. Too quickly maybe. Painter's Money is only a length or 2 down now and charging down the home straight. It's 2 who's going to pick up the 1. 2 beats 1. Who faded.
1: Six to go. Harper's Corner. Brickyard Bell with every single try. Got him to win it. Brickyard Bell wins it. Harper's Corner. Then came more champagne and Side Quest in the matron.

So to Dunstall Park for the sixth heat. This will take us to halfway in the Oaks. So far, it's punters 5, bookmakers 0. Every favourite has won. Stride on Clara is the next one here. If you're just backing a favourite, collecting, reinvesting. Kevin Hutton's Charge is trading at even money in the market. Went through a couple of rounds of the Birmingham Cup, so knows the circuit.

well. 5-2 is Blueberry Girl in trap two for Concondon. This ground was an early elimination in the Yarmouth Derby. 5-1 trap one, Coppice Dakota, has been off the track for a long time, but an interesting runner. Might need a run or two, but Coppice Dakota pushed out from 7-2 to 5. 5-1 the other Winks for Phil Milner. It's been off since the beginning of August. Was running over six bends. And then we got double prices. Beat is Bliss for Kim Billingham Hine and 16-1 Kill West Beauty for Richie Tabler. So three, of course, to qualify in each of these Oaks heats to give us the requisite number of runners in the second round next week. Stride on Clara now 11-10 from 5-4. Got a 28-27 on the card, but what she's got, I guess, more important than all of that is the ability to come out well. The issue, if there is one, is that her last couple of starts haven't been quite as effective as they can be. But can she get that that back tonight here? A good start. Coppice Dakota all the way out to sevens. As money comes for Beat is Bliss now, the maiden for Kim Billingham Hine into 10-1 from 16s. This is the other Winks, who just needs a little bit of encouragement before she struts her stuff. She's 9-2, she was 5-1 for trainer Phil Milner. Strong runner, remember, with that six bend form. Dunstall Park,

0: racing away we go. What a start. Coppice Dakota's got away, takes an early lead. Stride on Clara, trying to get a run. The favourite just tucked in behind as they go to the corner. Might get up the inside. Three lengths away, Beat Is Blitz. Get back to the other winks, followed by Blueberry Girl and then Kill West Beauty. Stride on Clara's moved on. Coppice Dakota trying to stay with her though as they go towards the home turn. Stride on Clara by about a length. Coppice Dakota's trying to battle back as they come down the stretch, running on the other winks, late from Burberry Girl to the line. Stride on Clara's going to take this. The other wing second, Burberry Girl third. Commiserations to Coppice Dakota, who just faded in the closing stages and missed out.
1: Opal Storm is on the way up, store number 7. So first one in. High Lord pops into 5.
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4: 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Redmond, good morning to you. We're at Fisho's Beach this morning, just checking out the boats launching off the beach. Never a dull moment when people are launching off the beach, it's safe to say.
5: No, we could be in for a treat here. Literally, you'd never know where you're going to find out, launch off the beach. It is one of the better places to launch off the beach. It's better than down at your place, let's be honest. It's not that great down off the Palace of Moggs Creek down there. It's
4: about terrible.
5: You spent too much money on the house. You could have put a bit of concrete ramp in for yourself, couldn't you?
4: Well,
5: council wouldn't let you.
4: It was hard enough to keep the beach access down my neck of the
5: half place. The time I'm down there, it's actually shut. Do you... Because Mayor of Moggs, do you have your own key? No, legit. How do people access it? Because it is often shut.
4: That's how we like it to look, Aaron.
5: Oh, so it's actually not shut. We'll stop talking.

0: And as you're coming out of footy, this could be something that you could do too. And you don't need experience. You just need to be able to guess things. Now, starting with the weather. We know what bomb and everything's like. It's horrific.
1: I was going to
0: guessing
1: say,
0: that goes into it.
1: They just guess anyway.
0: Well, it gets better. It is estimated, this has been on every news site in the past week. This one's on news.com.au. It's estimated that around 450,000 lives could be lost within months if the governments don't take urgent action, because the Earth is facing its worst super El Nino.
1: Ooh, yes.
0: Listen, it gets better.
1: Read about this.
0: In 1,000 years. So what they've done here is they've gone back to the ancient scrolls of when they used to start collecting this data in the Bureau of Meteorology, just to find the ancient scrolls in the dirt. And that's where they found the starting data of the El Nino 1,000 years ago. Did you know that?
1: They did. Scrolls.
0: Surely
1: there's a more scientific way of researching what happened 1,000 years ago.
0: Yep.
1: Can't you look at the trees, you know, the rings in a tree or the, you know, the dirt sediment buildup?
0: Pat, they can't get the weather right for next week. They do not know what happened 1,000 years ago. they don't. How do they know that 450 lives are in danger?
1: You sound like Donald Trump.
0: Well, I'm just stating facts. Well, they're stating made-up facts. 450,000 lives. Who makes that decision? Hey, guys, this sounds good.
1: Let's see the made-up.
0: They're in the office.
1: Fact. It's not. It can't be both.
0: It's made up. It's their facts. It's made up, though.
1: Subjective. Subjective.
0: Who has the title to go, let's make up someone, a death toll of $450,000 lives could be lost within months.
1: $450,000 lives. What are you
0: sorry, I'm a bit excited. 450,000 lives could be lost within months. Who decides that?
1: This is like an early Reds rant. I like it.
0: Like, it's that's crap. You don't get to make that. For those that want to know what El Nino is, it's a climate pattern where usually the warm ocean water develops across the central and eastern tropical Pacific Ocean. Hotter and drier conditions, less rainfall, higher bushfire risks, often warmer ocean temperatures, and fewer tropical cyclones making landfill in some Australian regions. So, landfall. So, it's the opposite phase of the La Nina, so which is the water side of it.
1: So as bad as it can be for the environment, kingfish all year round.
0: I'm only seeing positives here. 450,000 less people fishing, Patrick, and more kingfish for us.
1: A little trophy boat update, as
0: a little bit more expensive than I thought it was going
1: to
0: be.
1: Nearly up to the price of that.
0: I'm not even going to ask him what it's
1: cost. So a lot. I've been restoring. I bought a boat thinking it would be a faster proposition than the Bertram 25 that is still not fixed. Anyway, I bought this trophy off a mate, 29 foot long. Looked pretty good, Aaron. Looked pretty good.
0: Was a mate. Sorry, Rob.
1: Was a mate. Past tense. Anyway, we've discovered a few gremlins, cracks in the transom, rotting, you know. Not ideal.
0: Hole in the fuel tank.
1: Nearly blew us a couple of times. Anyway, the fuel tank, glad you brought that up, has been completed, going from 900 to 600 litres.
0: Yep.
1: The stern live bait tank battery setup is almost completed. And I'm going to say this on air rather than like ask you off air. I head away next week as... for a month on the road. So we'll be doing Real Adventures online. Do you mind picking the boat up?
0: I was waiting for this.
1: Taking it to Melbourne.
0: The only reason I'm going to say yes is because I will be without a boat for a little bit in the changeover, and I need your boat to be done. So I actually desperately need your boat to be on the water for these tuna or the kingfish, and I'll be using it flat out. Yes, I will take it. If you got oversized signs.
1: Buddy yesterday was like, what do you do about the boat? I'm like, oh, this reminds me of the time that I sent Aaron to one faggy to pick up a hard top for the Bertram, and you spent 7 hours driving. So I'm interested for our Real Adventures listeners. What's something that you, in a fishing or outdoor-related sense, have dobbed a mate into or asked just a favour that goes well and truly above the norm.
0: So this is
1: send us in a direct message.

0: question back to you. Yep. When do you estimate me doing this?
1: Oh, I don't know.
0: So we don't even... No worries. Speaking of a dull moment in boating, how would you go being 460 kilometres off Norfolk Island and a whale decides to take out your boat?
1: Oh, what about this?
0: Not much fun, is it?
1: So talk to me.
0: The crew activated the emergency beacon, the EPIRB. That's why you always have an EPIRB registered. Yes. The Royal New Zealand Air Force Poseidon was sent to search for the sailors.
1: So this happens a bit. Like, people do often hit whales. You often talk about the trouble you have with whales.
0: Yeah, I don't know how... Touch wood. I don't have any wood where we're sitting, but... That scares me a bit. I won't fish today.
2: There's a pile on it.
0: I'm just trying to find the closest wood. I've never hit one. I've come close multiple times, but the stories that I have had from, and I'm going to the fisho side of things, the fishing side of things, the guys that I know that have hit them, it has never ended good for them.
1: No.
0: Ever.
1: Definitely not.
0: Ever. Other than, like, I've been rolled up by them and stuff. Like, and the thing is, half the time you don't even know they're there. And you get these idiots online that say, why were you near the whale? Oh, no worries. I knew that it was underneath the boat there. Did I? Did you? Oh, I'm sorry.
1: I really wanted to know.
0: I was getting that close to it. I wanted it to hit me.
1: All right. We've got a massive show of real adventures coming your way this morning. After the break, we have the whip around. We'll go right around the country and find out what's biting in your neck of the woods, as well as an update on the incredible scenes out of the west at the moment. I mean, we've reported on multiple shark attacks throughout this spring, unfortunately, and there's been a whale wash up, and the whites are quite extraordinary. So all that and more coming your way this morning on Real Adventures.
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1: 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Redmond, it is time for the whip around. We'll kick things off in New South Wales because there's a bit happening.
0: There's always a bit happening in New South Wales. Mulloway off the beach, southeast coast, it is on fire. There's literally that many yellowfin being caught. Sorry, I just said yellowfin. That's the next report. Mulloway being caught. Soft plastics in the rivers and estuaries, etc. They're moving onto the beaches, southeast coast. Your live baits, your baits, like just seriously, they're big fish. They're from 80 centimetres right up to like 1.40 metres. So if you are in that region, travelling the east coast of New South Wales, well worth having a fish for those. Then I just ruined what I said, my next report. It was the yellowfin. There's still plenty of yellowfin from that sort of... They moved a little bit down further south, so right down to sort of Eden Tarth, for example. So that's fishing quite good too on the yellowfin front.
1: Offshore, so Broken Bay out wide, Emeralda and Long Reef producing some really good snapper, as well as the Parramatta River is fishing well for brim at the moment. Soft plastics and hard bodies in and around the jetty structures have been fishing well. And pit water, there's been good schools of Australian salmon with some kingfish mixed in there as well, which is good to hear. Queensland.
0: Yes, so I've report on this place quite a lot, and it's another estuary that is well accessible and small tinnies, small boats, and of course school holidays have just gone through. But fishing the Pimpama River, yellowfin whiting in there, and there's plenty of other species also too to be caught, but the Pimpama River is loaded with yellowfin whiting. You can catch them on baits, you can get them to the shallows and flick your top water stuff as well, but fish to 40 centimetres again. And I haven't reported on a few weeks, but during the week there was multiple reports coming out of the Pimpama River, so yeah, get in there if you can. Now, something that you love catching, and I've always got the record on you for quite some time, I think, is out of Woody Point in Queensland, the cobia. Land based too. There was multiple fish.
1: Biggest cobia I've ever seen, that one.
0: Yeah, they're caught land based off the pier there, and there was multiple caught during the week there. So they do get in packs, cobia. They do get in big packs. And sometimes, like, for example, when you're chasing, sailfish, you'll have multiple big cobia that come off the back of the sailfish. Or if a shark turns up, yes, you got your amoras, but cobia will be hanging off them as well. So
1: there
0: are species that do have a handful of fish mixed in, and they can get quite big, and they can pull really, really hard too.
1: And Ted, it's been a little quieter for fishing reports at the moment, but Darwin Harbour and the surrounding waterways have been sort of the most consistent for Barramundi captures, but it hasn't been sort of glowing reports this week. A few golden snapper in and amongst it as well.
0: Yeah, well, you just took my reports, golden snapper and a few jewfish, and they were on why-not fishing charters again, but definitely not the reports that I was getting. It's quietened up massively up in the NT, so hopefully that picks up a bit.
1: So they are doing a research program at the moment as well.
0: Where did all the fish go?
1: No, so there's an ongoing research program involving black jewfish, barramundi, golden snapper, mackerel and shark. So if you catch a tag fish, authorities are asking that you can please report it. Western Australia has.
0: Yeah, WA, again,
1: some giant sharks.
0: Sharks, well, you can talk about that.
1: So it's been pretty extraordinary to see some of these whales that get washed up, and obviously you're in the Indian Ocean off the west. Yes, the Indian.
0: Oh, there's the boat. Both seen at the same time.
1: Webster Twin Fisher. That's a nice boat.
0: Little cat?
1: It's a Webster Twin Fisher, 4.9.
0: Why is he turning back around? He's either forgot the bungs or forgot his mate.
1: So this morning, Aaron and I are recording Real Adventures out of...
0: He's just doing donuts. He's just doing circles.
1: We're recording Real Adventures out of...
0: Fisho's Beach in Torquay.
1: Great little tourism destination. Been busy with school holidays of late, but we thought we'd pop down and watch people launch off the beach because it's a bit of fun. And watching a guy doing donuts in a Webster Twin Fisher, I don't think they make Websters anymore.
0: Oh, I couldn't tell you, but he's either
1: put
0: his bungs in or he's worked out that he doesn't want to fish with his mate, so he's taken back off. And what do you reckon he's going to catch? Gummies? Schoolies? Schoolies have been crazy offshore at the moment. We'll get into Victoria in a minute.
1: Finishing off the west, there's been southern calamari, standout species of catcher of late. South, Albany and Esperance producing sort of the usual mix of herring, whiting and squid, but back onto the shark. So I think it was off City Beach, the whales, a whale washed up, and then the whites in excess of sort of 5 metres. They put a few drum lines out to catch... to hook the sharks and then tag them so they could actually follow their path along the beach and keep people updated. Been extraordinary to see some of that vision because obviously
0: it's not just
1: bring the drones in really close now.
0: It has scared people from coming to Australia. Have you seen all the posts from overseas on social media?
1: Which is ridiculous.
0: It's right. Crazy, isn't it? This is why we never go to Australia. Like,
1: you
0: it's
1: can
0: just
1: stay on land.
0: Don't go in the water. No, but then there's snakes.
1: Octopi.
0: South Mole is fishing extremely well for snapper, land-based too with the drone, so it's fishing very, very good there as well. Big snapper too, up to sort of 8 kilos, so monster snapper, and we won't be far off seeing you're leaving peak snapper time, which is a bit disappointing. You might miss out on the big run, but you'll get the end of it, that's for sure.
1: Well, I'll be up on the East Coast. South Australia, so the big story in SA at the moment, bit of a marine heatwave, so water temperature in both gulfs running more than a degree above the long-term sort of average, which could be horrific environmental, Aaron. Does tend to stir up and generate a little bit of fishing action. So we'll call that a good thing for fishos potentially. But there's been good captures of whiting around Wallaroo and Port Pirie.
0: Going to hold this up to the camera there and see if you can see the size of those whiting there. Have a look at that. That there is a 57-centimetre whiting caught out of Streaky Bay. And the reason I've done that is because we have a little bit of visuals going up on our social media. Vodcasting, Patrick. There's a camera there. And Scott Jarvis with a 57-centimetre King George whiting caught out of Streaky Bay. Not bad, Patrick. And they're all, look at the other fish that he's caught with it. They look small, but they're 49 centimetres. So fishing extremely well for the King George whiting out of Streaky Bay.
1: So a great little story coming out of Tassie for a Tasmanian report over the last couple of weeks. A tag brown trout was caught at Lake Binney with the angler earning a $5,000 prize. It's all part of Tassie's tag trout promotion, with the major prize being $25,000 still available for the first trout caught from Yeringeena, which is obviously part of the Great Lakes. That's how Tassie reports. Well, sorry, saltwater side. St. Helens remains sort of on watch. Good flathead and salmon and squid at the moment.
0: I've got one more in the freshwater scene in the Derwent, but I need you to name the lure that it was caught on. This is a I'm going to pass you this. So I had a quick flick out of the Derwent 2 pound and 4 pound fish. So the Derwent's fishing quite well. Can you just read the colour of the diver for the lure for everyone, please?
1: The MW62F 393 colour.
0: Whatever happened to pink or purple or blue?
1: Oh, that's a great question. It's a good-sized trout, but that, I mean, at least that's a post from Jed. Good on you, Jed. Jed's being, you know how fishos are often never specific about where they caught it? Oh, where'd your car? Caught some good snapper in the ocean off, Torquay, Bowen Headsway. He's given you the exact lure, mate. What are you worrying about?
0: Lure. He's the model number, I think, is in there. But
1: we like
0: whatever. No, like, well, this is the thing with fishing, right, is the fishing side of it for me is the easy side, going out to catch fish. But do you know how many people come up to ramps with me, to me, and they ask you about boat shows, wherever you are, and they ask you about tackle, about specific items, whether it's a reel or a model I don't know what anything is.
1: Wouldn't believe it, but they don't ask me. That's the reason they ask.
0: Well, I don't know why they ask me, because they'll be like, oh, the new something, something, rather 74.49. I'll be like, that's a good reel. No, it's a lure. Okay.
1: You just catch fish.
0: I just go fishing and use and don't complicate things. But whatever happened to like a pink lure now, like the names that we have for these things are just... like, even just like a pink lure is known as a Paris lure in the fishing game. Paris. And in the game fishing world. And instead of just calling it the pink lure, and I know they have other flashy colours that mixed in with it, but it's called the Paris. It's called the pink lure.
1: Can you shut up so I can do Victoria?
0: I think I'm on a relevant point there, Patrick. Where are we going now?
1: We're going to Victoria.
0: Oh, yeah. Let's go to Mallacoota. Matty Cassar has been quiet, but where I'm going to go to now... and I reckon it's a first. Lake's Entrance. Mm. What we're seeing happening in Lake's Entrance right now on the barrel bluefin tuna, and don't get me wrong, we've seen lots of big stuff come out of lakes, swordfish, all sorts of brands of tuna, you name it, out of Lake's Entrance. But
1: yep.
0: These barrel bluefin have been as good as Portland gets. But the difference is the size of these fish are massive. Like, they're huge.
1: How big are we talking?
0: Like, over 150s, 140s. Like, they're being monster
1: really?
0: Fish. And, like,
1: top models.
0: They're really, really being big fish. So, if you're in the Lakes Engines region, excuse me, I'm just regurgitating on my on myself here.
1: Do we need to broadcast?
0: I'm trying to breathe. I'm trying to speak at the same time. But honestly, this barrel fishing is 10 out of 10. It's as good as I've ever seen it in Lake's Entrance. Big fish, multiple fish, and they are non-stop. And I'm just pulling up a couple of photos and I'm going to flick. There's one there, 146-kilo tuna out of Lake's. I've just shown to the camera. And there's another one here, which was, I think, over 150-kilo. So the fish has been massive.
1: Up on our socials if you want to take a bit of a look at Real Adventures Show. Can we just do a quick one on Western Port and Port Phillip?
0: Yeah, Western Port fishing's been fantastic out of there on the big squid. Snapper have been pretty good. Port Phillip, snapper's still not going. There's a few getting caught, but lots of people chasing for nothing. Whiting been okay. The slow tide stuffed it up. It got a bit better during the week. But the squid fishing, I had a great week on the big squid. And then you push offshore, the school sharks, I've never seen anything like it. Like, just bulk good. Amounts of school sharks being caught. So... great to see.
1: Inland, the Goulburn River fishing well for Yellow Valley, which have been the primary catches, which is great to see. And just a reminder that VicFish have released more than 40,000 rainbow trout into 75 different lakes around the country.
0: So that's where our license fees are going, doesn't it?
1: School holidays, yep. It's been pretty good. That is the Whip Round. 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
16: 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And on the line, I had to get him on here because things are well and truly firing up in the port. Gwayne Blake, good morning, mate.
17: Hey, mate, how you going?
16: Now, we're going to get you on more frequently. Now, we don't get me wrong, we do love having the footy guests on and the bits and pieces that do bits of fishing, but we love, and people love, listening to the people that are actually on the water, and there's no one on the Western Port more than you, particularly this time of the year. Now, Gwayne, you have... snapper frenzy is kicked in. We all know that. And we're going to talk about that. But one thing I want to talk a little bit more about as well is the whiting and the squid. The only problem is we haven't got about 3 days, so we're going to have to put it into about sort of 6 or 8 minutes. So let's see how we go. So bang, let's start off with the snapper because everyone's going snapper mad. Western Port right now, you're pretty much coming into prime time in the next week, particularly after the weather we've had. You could say the next week to 3 weeks, it's going to be well and truly on.
17: Yeah, that's right. It's still at the top of the port at the moment, but give it 2-3 weeks and they're pretty much going to be right throughout that central western port through to North Arm and East Arm, Coronella, everywhere. So it's about to happen. There's plenty of good fish around.
16: You've been well and truly getting some great fish, and we've gone into so much detail over, I think it was probably 3 weeks ago now, about getting ready for Western Port with the size hooks, the bait to use. And if you do want to listen to any of our conversations with Gwayne on the podcast, make sure you download the podcast on wherever you download it from, whether it's iTunes or Spotify. You can find it anywhere, Gwayne. And there's that much stuff out there now. I don't even know where to send you. But let's get into the King George Whiting now. The one thing that I wanted to talk about is, let's be honest, Western Port has been crap. It has been crap the past period of time for King George Whiting. Am I correct?
17: Yeah, we've had some pretty average whiting seasons, but what most people in Western Port sort of switched to the whiting after Christmas, and that's when for the last 2 to 3 years the water temperatures got right up. We haven't had much rain and we haven't had many winds from the west, so the actual fish aren't really there. But what people don't realise is now in mid to early spring, the actual whiting fishing in Western Port can be phenomenal. So from now leading through to even late December, the whiting fishing is very good, and a lot of people have switched on to snapper, so they miss out on it, and I enjoy it really good.
16: It's something that I've started to see come through on the social media pages now, and you can see when you follow things on Facebook, for example, you can see things saying, where's the whiting fishing, blah, blah, blah. And now you're seeing people with consistent captures. Now, give us the areas that you'd start to target your King George whiting. So is it down south? Is it along that middle spit sort of region or a bit higher or on the other side? Where are you starting to look for it?
17: So it's very similar to your early season snapper fishing. So I'd be looking in the shallow tributaries, not so much the deeper channels, or right up in the shallows. So look at the bays that have got big areas of shallow water, so Tyab Bank, all the way up the banks up the North Arm as well, or also into the tributaries like Irish Jacks, Charing Cross, the Horseshoe Channel, all the smaller ones that are going to heat up quicker.
16: Yep.
17: So the fish do exactly the same as a snapper. They race up the port. Once you find that warmer water, you'll go pretty good. So the last few days for me, I've been fishing in the sun before all this, you know, wind and rain came through. We were fishing in the sunny days on a run out tide in 1.8 metres of water, and we had 17 degree water temperature.
16: Yep.
17: And there's plenty of whiting and some big garset amongst them too.
16: Now, you're whiting in Western Port, I'd argue it. Actually, I reckon you'd nearly argue it too these days. Someone used to say that Western Port was the King George whiting capital, but overall, Port Phillip, and you always jump over to Port Phillip for a significant period of time in certain parts of the year for certain species. Would you say Port Phillip now as the consistency over the 12-month period such would probably be better than Western Port these days?
17: Yeah, there's definitely a time, I'd say about 4 months, that you'll struggle to catch whiting consistently.
16: Yep.
17: In Western Port, whereas you can go over to Port Phillip and literally catch them all year round. So it's definitely something that I had to actually write it down for the new reps for Frogley's Offshore, and I did a chart for them and actually showed there's a year-round fishery in Port Phillip and then a seasonal fishery in Western Port. And it's just because Western Port's so much shallower, gets so much colder quicker during winter, that those fish leave and head out into the ocean to the warmer water, whereas Port Phillip being more tidal and... tidal and more depth down south, you're going to find warmer water there, and that's what's holding those whiting throughout the year.
18: And the size in Port Phillip, they've been, like, back in the day, you used to get a lot of those 30 to 33s. I'd happily say these days, particularly from St. Leonard's down, you're getting a lot of that 35 to 50 centimetre plus fish. Like, I got a couple during the week that were 48s, 47s. Like, there's some really big fish to be caught in Port Phillip.
17: Yeah, and I just think it's the tide. If you can get into those real tidal zones, the fish are stronger, healthier, bigger.
18: Yep.
17: They get a lot more food because of the tidal current as well.
18: Yep.
17: So they fatten up a lot quicker too.
18: I'm going to give you about 20 seconds here after I have a little spiel. Now, your report comes out on Salt Guide each week and you point us in the right direction. But for the listeners out there, I want quick two-second answers here. Snapper, where are you trying next? Because we've got a bit of crap weather over the weekend, but it looks good. Sunday Arvo Monday looks good. Give us your best area for snapper right now. Where are we going?
17: In the East Arm, Coronella, because that's going to be the most protected area.
18: Whiting,
17: I'd be up the top, Gentle Annie or Caring Cross.
18: Squid.
17: Flinders.
18: There you have it. Gwayne Blake from Salt Guide. If you want more detail of his report, he'll put you right on the fish, saltguide.com.au. G-Man, thank you so much for joining us on Real Adventures this morning. We always love having you on there. And, of course, that was All Aboard. All thanks to Training Australia. Spend summer on the water, same-day jet ski and boat licenses. Gwayne, thanks again, mate.
17: Thank you. Cheers, boys.
14: Ford's next adventure. Load it up, live it up. Ford F-150.
19: It's time for Ford's next adventure. Thanks to Ford and the F-150. Load it up, live it up. Ford F-150. And our destination in focus this morning is Lake Eildon Pondage.
18: Yeah, it's a place that I was fortunate enough to go there a little bit earlier in the year, this time last year, I reckon.
19: Harry Perriman, as soon as Collingwood finished up their season, he zipped out there and caught a cod pretty much the width of the car.
18: Yeah, well, that was in actual Lake Eildon, pretty close to the pondage.
19: Anyway, situated between the Golden River and Lake Eildon, it is split into an upper and lower fishing section by the B340 bridge.
18: That bridge is, you fish either side of it, and the trout that get dropped into here from fisheries, usually stonkers, like 3 to 4 big kilo fish, big, yep, rainbows. Catch them on your dirty old, what's that plastic stuff you use? The power bait. can use the old power bait to catch them in there.
19: Yes.
18: And the best thing that I found in there was late afternoon on the wobblers. So those spoons, literally, it looks like a spoon out of your top drawer at home, Patrick, and you cast it out and wobble it back in, and we got some massive browns and massive rainbows on those, and they fished really, really well. It's not too far from Melbourne. It's only a few hours from Melbourne at the max, a little bit more from you and I, but it's a wonderful place.
19: And a great fishing facility as well. In terms of the infrastructure that's there, it is sensational.
18: Yeah, so like you said before, you got the pondage, and then over the other side, once you get into that, the main lake in itself, yep, the cod fishing in there, the yellow belly, and the trout in there, of course. But the pondage in particular is a place you can go with kids and virtually guarantee that you're going to have a great time actually catching fish or getting close to catching fish. And like you said as well, big, big rainbow trout up to 4 kilo.
19: When it comes to the gear that you're using, anywhere from 1,000 to 3,000 reels, it doesn't have to be big.
18: I was just using my whiting gear, 2,500 size whiting gear, and it worked really well. So saving $1 just by trying to use the same gear that we had at home rather than going out and buying stuff specifically for it. But it fished really well, and a couple of places you can stay as well is the Eildon Pondage Holiday Park, which is where I stayed, which is right near the pondage in itself.
19: Or you can actually hire a houseboat and take it, obviously,
18: up into Eildon.
19: On Eildon itself. And there's a couple of interesting... So you obviously need a recreational fishing licence, but there's a few species in there one in particular, that you are not allowed to release if you capture it. The carp rule.
18: Yes, but you
19: have to kill it.
18: Yeah, but you're allowed to release trout and introduce species.
19: Work that out.
18: I had to throw a cheeky in there.
19: That is a cheeky. It's a good one. But we all love trout. No one likes carp.
18: I don't know. The kids have a ball catching them.
19: But you are not allowed to throw them back in. If you capture a carp, it is illegal to release it back into them.
18: Is there actually something you specifically have to do with them, or just dispatch it any sort of way?
19: Dispatch it.
18: Just get rid of it?
19: Just launch it.
18: Launch it.
19: You're a shocking thing.
18: When I was a child, little quick story. My cousin, older cousin, we're in Lake Ilden, and he decided to be a hero. He's a bit older than me, and punch a car, as we called it. So young me tried to do the same thing. Went to do it, missed, spike, straight through the bottom of my hand, snapped off in my hand. Don't dispatch it that way.
19: There's lessons for all. Anyway, Ford's next adventure this morning is Lake Ilden. It is a beautiful destination. For more info on the region, there's some great sort of government websites that you can look up, as well as all the different caravan parks around the area. All thanks to Ford. Load it up, live it up. Ford F-150.
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14: 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What do you have for us?
15: So a lot of squid fishing this week. A lot of squid fishing. Some calm weather over that long weekend. I think Friday was an absolute cracker. A few warm days and lots of people out chasing them. Now, these squid are a bit bigger than average squid. So they're from, say, hood size of 30 centimetres right up to sort of 55 centimetres. Now, one thing that people need to do to catch more, less mess, less everything. And the first day I ever met you at a boat ramp,
14: I was fishing for squid.
15: You were fishing for squid and there was ink going everywhere.
14: It was.
15: And do you remember what you were doing when the ink was going everywhere? What were you using?
14: A net. Yes, I was.
15: A net. And that's where the tip's coming in.
14: You think this method is foolproof.
15: You just don't net squid. What happens is you come in with a net, you net them, and what happens when a squid touches something? It inks.
14: Yes.
15: So with these big squid, you can't exactly lift them up with the rod very easy because you'll snap your rod.
14: Yep.
15: Where those smaller average squid, we lift up with a rod, grab the jig, put them straight into the live bait tank, no mess whatsoever. When you get these big squid, instead of putting the net over, netting it, all of a sudden your jig's caught in the net, your squid's inked everywhere, all over the side of the boat, all in the net, you're sitting there trying to clean your net out, pull your squid up so it's 2 metres from the boat, lay your rod next to your leg, grab your line with your right hand, pull it down to your left hip, grab it with your left hand, and then grab one big pull and grab the squid behind the back of its head to where it meets the tube in itself.
14: Touch it.
15: Just grab it and chuck it in the tank, and there is minimal to no mess.
14: Not sure how the listeners are going to go with the touching bit of
15: it. You just got to touch it. You just got to do these things. And then you literally throw the jig straight back into the water, and as it goes back into the water, you have your bail arm over, and before you know it, you're onto another squid, and you're not getting your squid jig out of the net. You're not getting your mess everywhere. You're not with the deck hose. It's just put a rag on the side of the boat and give your hand a little wipe if you don't like a little bit of squid slime. But I promise you, you will catch 10 times more squid, because when you're on a hot patch of squid, the best time to catch a squid is as you're catching a squid, you should be catching the next one.
14: Yes.
15: So you don't want to be mucking around, and the amount of mess that they make when they hit the net is diabolical. It literally hits it and goes everywhere. So grab it. You get a little bit of ink on the side of the boat from where you grab it, but 9 times out of 10, they don't even ink because you grab it tight and you actually restrict them and they don't ink. Good tip as well. They create ink in water. So the quicker you get it out of the water, they ink once, it's very hard for them to make ink again. So get them out of the water. You'll see people often leave the squid at the surface and they're inking straight at you and it's coming out of the water at your head.
14: Yes.
15: And they'll just keep inking. Where if you actually get that squid out of the water and not leave it sitting there half in, half out, you'll have a lot less mess. So it's a great tip this time of the year because we are in prime big squid time.
14: All right,
15: Westport and Port Phillip.
14: I've got a few gas for you. So a man in the UK was seen and recorded wrestling a emu after it escaped from its nearby enclosure. One of the funnier things
15: that
14: I think I've ever seen. Safe to say, they're hard to wrestle emus. He tried and he failed. So that's where the gaffe starts. We then follow it. Moths everywhere at the moment. You notice a lot of moths?
15: Yep, because I have a son that is obsessed with that. Bugs, yes, there is a lot of moths.
14: So they reckon global warming has a little bit of an impact on this.
15: No, of course it is. Must be that El Nino thing.
14: Their migratory patterns, because of the warmer conditions at the moment, has sort of stuffed up a little bit of their normal paths on where they go. So the Bogon moths is what everyone is seeing.
15: That'd be me.
14: Plenty.
15: If I was a moth, I'd be a bogan moment.
14: You would be. We speak often about places that don't handle fisheries fines well, and they need to go harder. Not the case in New Zealand, Aaron. There was a company, a Queenstown company, who has lost 2 aircraft worth more than $1 million each. After the company, and also fined $12,000 after illegally taking and selling crayfish in 2022. Now that's a country that takes its fishing fines seriously. I love seeing that. And finishing off with the gaffe for this week. This is one of the more extraordinary things I think I've ever seen. a tourist has been left terrified after being forced into a 260-foot canyon and being forced to jump after the staff literally kicked out her legs from underneath her.
15: So it's like a bungee jump style thing she's gone up to do, and obviously petrified.
14: Exactly
15: herself.
14: Right. Absolutely petrified. Just refusing to do it. And the staff have kicked their legs out. What was her husband doing? Filming.
15: 100%.
14: And laughing.
15: That would be me.
14: With a terror type awe of
15: I would have been filming,
14: enjoyment.
15: Laughing, and kicking the legs out at the same time. He's done well.
14: So it's safe to say I reckon that relationship is on the rocks because when she came back, they brought her back up after she'd been kicked off. She didn't look happy. So I think the big fella might have made a bit of a blue bed.
15: Yeah, he's in the dog bed tonight.
14: He's in the dog bed. That's the show. We hope you've enjoyed it. All thanks to Ford. Load it up, live it up. 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
9: 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NFL was down under on Friday, September 11. Here are the highlights from SEN's call of the Rams and the 49ers at the MCG.
16: So a full-throated crowd on a Friday morning here in Melbourne. NFL Melbourne is underway.
17: Stafford up to a second down, rolls back into the pocket, stands, fires right. Nakua pulls it down and gets out the front, runs down. 20, the 15, the 10. It took 6 to bring him down. He got past the first 4 and 2 get him out over the side. Booker the Gua, welcome to Melbourne. Matthew Stafford looking for the first touchdown on MCG soil. Gives it to Williams. Rushes up the middle. Drives at the end zone and gets there. Kyron Williams, history-making touchdown at the city end of the MCG. Second and 6, Purdy comes back from under his centre, looks to throw. Purdy takes

Evans deployed wide out to the left. Other than that, she's a tight line. Purdy's going to throw for Evans. Tossed it up. Mike Evans made the catch in the corner. Touchdown 49ers. Mike Evans.

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1: 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The WNBA season is reaching its climax and the NHL is underway. All of that and more coming your way on the All-American Hour today. We are here, of course, all thanks to our great partners, Wing House, your game day hub for wings and big screen action. For Toyota, the Tundra is ready for everything, and for Frank's Red Hot as well, the perfect blend of flavour and heat. Geordie with you in Melbourne, and Chief is with us live from New York. Hello, Chief, how are you?
2: I'm doing great, Geordie. Great to be on with you guys.
1: Happy birthday for the week.
2: Oh, thank you. Yes. I turned 50 this week. So, yeah, really old man at this point, but had a nice little celebration here in New York City. And yeah, it was a real full week of so many sports going on. It's just starting to ramp up this time here.
1: Excellent stuff. Family and friends all there for the milestone?
2: Yeah. A lot of friends. Yeah, good chunk of Australians representing, some from the racetrack, so some racing people, some old work friends. Real good, nice mix of friends and some family, yeah.
1: Brilliant. Your birthday's tucked into a wonderful spot in the sporting calendar as well, so you've got the NFL that's on, and baseball postseason is in full swing now, so this is, you're right up in your hot spot at the moment.
2: Yeah, that was actually really kind of a big highlight of the party. Not that I'm a New York Yankees fan, but a lot of my friends are. So the, you know, Yankees fans were able to watch the game on the TV. It was game one, a game that the Yankees won very easy, and a series the Yankees won very easy, eliminating the Boston Red Sox and advancing to the divisional round.

0: Chief, was what happened at the very end of the week. And that Monday night football between the Chicago Bears and the Philadelphia Eagles, 27-7 was the win for Chicago, who go to 2-1 after the first 3 weeks of the campaign. But we know that quarterback injuries had been an issue for a couple of teams, including the Bears. No Caleb Williams for a couple of weeks. And Case Keenum was the man who came in, 38 years old. He's played for 8 different teams in the NFL, and it was a very professional display from Case Keenum, who might not have the high-powered attributes like some other quarterbacks, doesn't have the most powerful arm, or, you know, can't run it with his legs, but gee, he was just accurate and efficient, and I was really impressed by Case Keenum.
1: Yeah, really, the third quarterback on the roster, Tyler Badgett, was really the backup, but dealing with injury, so they had to go to their third quarterback. And what a great third quarterback to have, someone who's made his 67th career NFL start. And yeah, Ben Johnson really directed him, and when you have that good a head coach and you have all of that experience, Case Keenum was just phenomenal, as was the Chicago Bears defense. And a very, very easy win for Chicago at home against Philadelphia.
0: That can be easy to overlook sometimes, your second or even third choice quarterback, especially when they are veterans like Case Keenum. And there's always a couple that get around in the league. But how valuable is it having someone like Case Keenum, whether it is Case Keenum himself or other quarterbacks of the same ilk, just to have them in the quarterback room and just to be there for the younger quarterbacks or to help help bring them in?
1: Oh, huge. And yeah, we're going to see a bunch of backups and some other games this week. Not nearly as qualified as Case Keenum, that are second string quarterbacks. So to have him as a third string, and like you said, yeah, just all that veteran presence in the quarterback room, so useful to Chicago Bears, who are trying to get through this little stretch without Caleb Williams, and hopefully won't really slow them down for a year. They're expecting big things.
0: The Baltimore Ravens had a thrilling finish to their game against the Dallas Cowboys in Rio de Janeiro at the Maracanã Stadium, one of the more iconic football stadiums. And it was an American football stadium for this game between Baltimore and Dallas. And a walk-off field goal from Tyler Loop to, firstly, exercise some of the demons that he might have been feeling over the offseason after missing a game-winning field goal to get the Ravens into the playoffs at the end of the last regular season. And he's been living with that for, 8 or 9 months. And now he got the chance to kick a game-winning field goal. He did the Cristiano Ronaldo celebration, and it was a great finish. But I think the questions from this game, really, Chief, are what were the Dallas Cowboys doing on defense? Because there were 7 seconds left on the clock. The Ravens had to go at least a half length of the field to get themselves in field goal range, and the Cowboys' defense allowed them to do that.
1: Yeah, it started with the kickoff, kicking the ball into the end zone, so gave the Ravens the ball at the 35, so really only needing one chunk play to get into field goal position, and Lamar Jackson got it done. Yeah, big completion down the field, quickly called the timeout, just 1 second left on the clock, and yeah, just thrilling finish for Baltimore. It was a great game for the Brazil fans, and yeah, to end on a kick like that just seems right in Brazil.
0: They say, yeah, absolutely, and they say that this is probably one of the best international games that the NFL's ever had.
1: Yeah, it was really good. I mean, one that comes to mind, I think there was one in Mexico City, between the Kansas City Chiefs and the LA Rams, when they're both at their height, even Jared Goff was the quarterback, where I think they scored, it was like 45, 48 kind of game. But this was similar in terms of being very high scoring and back and forth. And defense is struggling quite a bit. But yeah, the Ravens getting it done to go to 2-1.
0: And one more point of interest is the Las Vegas Raiders, who are a high-scoring team at the moment. 35 points they put up against the New Orleans Saints and have a perfect record to start the season, 3-0, the Las Vegas Raiders. And I think a lot of people would have assumed, rightly so, that this was going to be a season that Kirk Cousins started, but at some point there would be the transition to Fernando Mendoza. But that succession plan has just been delayed a little bit while Kirk Cousins is winding back the clock.
1: Yeah, this is incredible. I didn't see this coming at all. The way Kirk Cousins ended the season last year in Atlanta really looked cooked. The arm strength wasn't there. Obviously, the mobility way down. But what he's done this year in Las Vegas is just remarkable. He's got the big tight end back in the lineup, Brock Bowers, who had 10 catches, 116 yards. Ashton Jeanty, the second-year running back, who's really dynamic. I'm just sure.

0: shocked at how good Kirk Cousins has been. So, yeah, we're not seeing Fernando Mendoza yet. And, yeah, rightfully so with the Las Vegas Raiders 3-0.
1: And honorable mentions to the Giants in an ugly win over the Tennessee Titans, but they got the job done without Jackson Dart. It was all field goals for the Giants to beat the Titans 12-7. There was a big win for the Commanders, who beat the reigning Super Bowl champs, the Seattle Seahawks, at home with Marcus Mariota at quarterback, 33-31. The Jags smashed the Patriots 35-6. The Vikings go to 3-0 as well, so just some of the other games. And the Broncos beat the Rams too on the Sunday night 30-26. On to week four, Chief, and a quick look back to Thursday night football, which a lot of people had penned down as maybe an ugly game or one to skip or just one to have in the background. Ended up being a really good game and really impressive from the Cleveland Browns, who have now won three games in a row and are 3-1. They beat the Steelers 27-24. Deshaun Watson is resurrecting his career, it seems, so far. Used all of his offensive weapons. They've got some good young talent there, and the Browns beat the Steelers by 3 points, and this Browns team, it's totally unexpected.
0: Yeah. Well, after week one, when they were just, they looked like the worst team in the league, the Jacksonville Jaguars were maybe a little better than we thought, but we were, listening to that game, watching that game together, and couldn't believe how lopsided it was for Jacksonville, how bad Cleveland looked. And, you know, people I'm talking to thinking, yeah, Cleveland, they're easily going to be one of the worst teams in the league, but they really have a lot of talent. They hit on some great draft picks over the past couple of years. And yeah, Deshaun Watson, for better or worse, is kind of reviving his career. Some controversy, obviously, because of the off-the-field issues. But, just so impressive with how he's led that team. And, yeah, they really do have a lot of talent on that Cleveland side. And, it was kind of fun watching Aaron Rodgers and Mike McCarthy arguing with each other on the sideline. Boy, just some unlikable people over in that Pittsburgh sideline. Cleveland getting that win at home in a division rival.
1: Yeah, a few expletives being hurled across the sideline between head coach and quarterback of the Steelers. The Browns 3-1, and now they take on the Jets next week, so a chance to go 4-1, and then the Ravens in another divisional matchup the week after that. All right, well, that is the headlines recapped, and now we look forward in the next segment to week four ahead of us and our preview of the games coming up. That's next here on the All-American Hour with Geordie and the Chief.
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1: It is the All-American Hour. Welcome back. 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Geordie and the Chief here about to do that. 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
0: An odds update brought to you by Tab's NFL Football Fridays. 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
1: And from Tab is David Bourke. Hello, David. How are you?
2: Hey, Geordie. How you doing?
1: Very good, thank you. Let's have a look at some key games for the week in front of us. Starting off with a match that can be heard on SEN in our morning time slot on Monday, the Philadelphia Eagles and the LA Rams.
2: Okay, so you got the Philadelphia Eagles at $2.55 at home up against the Rams at $1.52. The line is set at +3.5 to the Eagles, $1.90 and $1.90 apiece for the -3.5 for the Rams. Total points has actually dropped down to 42.5 after the news today that Devontae Smith is out. So that's been favourable to the under. And Kyron Williams, 50-plus rushing yards, has been backed at $1.65 with the Rams expected to play on the ground.
1: Two big teams that will feature, you'd think, later on in the season at the pivotal point are the San Francisco 49ers, who are 3-0, so they're off to a flyer, and the Denver Broncos, who've got themselves back on track in a 2-1 now. This game's at 7:25 on Monday morning.
2: Yeah, so you got the Aussie Niners, I guess if we keep calling them that, at $1.67 up against Denver at the $2.20. The line at the -2.5, $1.80 has been backed for the Niners, +2.5 at $2 for Denver. Total set here at 47.5, $1.90 each. And with Denver's tough secondary, the Niners are likely to lean on the ground. That's why Christian McCaffrey at the over 65.5 rushing yards, $1.90, is the best play.
1: And a quirky one to look at is the Kansas City Chiefs and the Las Vegas Raiders. No one would have predicted that both teams would be 3-0 to this point in the season, the Raiders being the surprise there. They are at home, the Raiders, but the Chiefs, are they going in as favourites? What do you like here?
2: The Chiefs are $1.45 favourites and Vegas at the $2.75. But congrats if you had, like you said, this on your bingo card at the start of the year with both at 3-0. The line set at 4.5, $1.90 apiece to both, and 47.5 the total, $1.85 the over. The Chiefs have actually won 8 of their last 10 versus Vegas, and Las Vegas are actually looking for their first 4-0 start since 2002 when they were the Oakland Raiders, making the Super Bowl that year before going down to the Tampa Bay Buccaneers.
1: We'll wait and see if that happens. David, thank you very much.
2: Thanks, Geordie.

0: 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Have a great weekend.
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4: And now we can launch into our week 4 preview, Chief, with our game of the week. Which one of you put a little asterisk next to mark as the game of week number 4?
5: I'm going to go with the two undefeated teams, Kansas City Chiefs at Las Vegas Raiders. Just, yeah, because the chance for the Raiders to go 4-0 would just be insane. I'd be surprised it happens. I think this is a spot where, yeah, the veteran side and Kansas City, I've been very impressed with them, and especially Kenneth Walker has been fantastic, 360 yards rushing through 3 games. Just insane performances by Kenneth Walker. But, you know, anytime, yeah, you get two undefeated teams, even week 4, it's exciting, and I think a lot of people pulling for the Las Vegas Raiders in this one to keep the upset run going.
4: What are the Raiders doing well?
5: Yeah, I think, you know, running the ball, number one. I think Ashton Jeanty is a real star running back. And Kirk Cousins is completely playing like a different quarterback from last season. So, you know, really the offensive side has been so impressive. They, you know, missed Brock Bowers week one. He's, you know, maybe right up there with Trey McBride, the best receiving tight ends in the league. And, yeah, the defense is holding in. I mean, they gave up 27 last week to the Saints. You know, the Dolphins were able to move the ball, weren't able to score, but, you know, the defense is playing better than we thought. You know, keeping Max Crosby, who's very motivated and a big part of that team. So, yeah, all going right for the Las Vegas Raiders and, yeah, the new head coach, Clint Kubiak.
4: My game of the week is in the same time slot. I've got the 49ers and the Broncos. 49ers have been traveling really well. That offense just is moving smoothly at the moment. Debo Samuel's re-addition back into the team has come at a perfect time, and they look really good. And I know Mike Evans is questionable going into this week. He came off with a rib injury, so he's been a good addition, but might not be there this week. We'll wait and see. And the Broncos, I mean, the Broncos offense, I know they scored, was it 30 points last week, but hasn't quite been firing on all cylinders just yet. It's been a little stop-start, a bit stuttery, but their defense has been helping them and was ultimately what won them the game last week against the LA Rams. They are on a 2-game winning streak, the Denver Broncos. It is a travel game for them, so they have to go slightly down towards Santa Clara, I think it is, geographically, to take on the San Francisco 49ers. West? Yes.
5: Yep.
4: Yeah.
5: Yes.
4: but I think the Niners win, but I think the Broncos make it a good game.
5: Yeah, absolutely. Actually, 49ers just favored by 3 points at home, so really a kind of a toss-up game just with the Niners getting that home field advantage. Though I still think they're the better side, though. Yeah, lots of injuries on the 49ers. Yeah, Mike Evans' game-time decision. Yeah, these are two teams that, you know, have much bigger aspirations than maybe Kansas City and Las Vegas. So this is very, very worthy as a game of the week. And, yeah, I'm going to go with the Niners to win a close game.
4: Do you see an underdog getting an upset this week?
5: Yeah, and maybe not a big one. It's not too many really good, juicy ones, but I'm going to go with the New York Jets at Chicago. I think, you know, so much went well for Chicago on the Monday night. I think, you know, a lot of times you can get that little short week hangover, and I've just been impressed with the Jets. They have a capable quarterback in Geno Smith. They're going to be without Breece Hall, which is a tough loss from the running back game, but they have some depth there. But I think the Jets can pull off the upset on the road in Chicago. And, yeah, I mean, they're very not the biggest of underdogs. I mean, you know, less than 2-1. So not a shocker, but I'll go with the Jets to pull off the upset.
4: I've had a few thoughts here and there on some games. I sort of flirted with the idea of the Sunday night game, and I might twist that way still. Patriots, I don't really see them getting the job done against the Bills, so I might steer away from that one. I might go the Sunday night game, just purely on maybe not stats-based or evidence-backed up, but just more on a feel thing of the Carolina Panthers beating the Detroit Lions. It is a home game for the Panthers. They'll have to. I mean, the key for them is just to stop that offense of the Lions, which is so strong. But if they can do that, then I think that puts them in a good position to try and get the upset. So if you're looking for an upset and you want a genuine upset chance, maybe it could be the Panthers on a Sunday night game and taking a leaf out of the Browns book, who also won an upset win on a primetime fixture. So Panthers for me.
5: Yeah, a team that doesn't play a lot of home games on prime time.

0: certainly not on a Sunday night. Very surprising that Carolina got this game. And I agree. I think Carolina will use that home crowd and solid team to get over and upset the Lions.
1: Who needs to kick it up a notch this weekend? Thanks to Frank's Red Hot, the perfect blend of flavor and heat. Who's under a bit of pressure and need to kick it up?
0: Oh, certainly the New England Patriots. Not only losing last week, but how they lost to the Jacksonville Jaguars, just completely lopsided, almost embarrassing, where at one point Trevor Lawrence took a knee at the one-yard line up 28-6. Feeling like maybe they didn't want to rub it in, kind of a weird situation there. But the Patriots have a lot to work on. The Drake May, Mike Vrabel relationship kind of getting thrown into question. So the New England Patriots really need to kick it up a notch. Defending AFC champions will have a hard time. You go to 1-3. It's going to be tough. I think this game will be close. Buffalo coming off an insane win where they turned the ball over 5 times and were still able to beat the LA Chargers. LA Chargers a total mess. So, I would assume the Bills clean up some things a little bit, but I would expect a close game. But, yeah, Buffalo's home field probably getting them over the line.
1: My kick it up a notch is the Dallas Cowboys, who have to do it against the Houston Texans. Just simply cannot be losing to the Houston Texans. They really choked away their should-have-been victory last week against the Ravens. Had the ball in the red zone late in the game in the final minute. Couldn't score a touchdown. That would have pretty much iced the game for them. And then as it was, they turned it around. The Ravens turned it back the other way, got into scoring position, as we mentioned, and won. So that's a loss that the Cowboys shouldn't have been experiencing. They're 1-2 now this season, and they take on the 0-3 Houston Texans this weekend. So I know they get Nico Collins back. He looks to be on the comeback trail this week, the Houston Texans. Their offense gets a star, but the Cowboys, I think they are under pressure after that loss last week in Rio.
0: Certainly. Yeah, absolutely. The defense especially, giving up that big play, giving up plays really throughout the game. They can give them a break a bit against the Baltimore Ravens, but they can't give up big plays to the Houston Texans. And yeah, Houston 0-3, really need to get a win. Actually favored by 3 at home. A bit of a surprising line here that Houston are favored by the full 3 points at home. Kind of fishy. I'm gonna go with Houston to win and actually win by more than the 3. I'm desperate to get that first win.
1: Who's the easy win this week? Where is there not going to be an upset anywhere?
0: Well, there's two that are just jumping off the board. I'm going to go with the Baltimore Ravens over the Tennessee Titans. Now, it could be a bit tough flying back from Rio de Janeiro for the Baltimore Ravens. Zay Flowers, probably a game time decision. Just, you know, the Titans, really just look lost, especially on offense. Scored 1 touchdown against the Giants. Had a chance to actually take a late lead, but Cam Ward threw an interception in the end zone. The Titans are, just pretty awful at this point. I think even if the Ravens don't play their best, they should still win at home.
1: The other one for me, and I think this is where you were going with the other one, was the Vikings against the Dolphins.
0: Yes.
1: Yeah, Vikings.
0: Yeah.
1: Vikings 3-0. They won't have Justin Jefferson. Yeah. The Dolphins also lost to Von Achan, so that kind of balances things out a little bit, but the Vikings should just be winning.
0: Yeah, absolutely. And the defensive coordinator there, I'm blanking on his first name, Flores, who is the former...
1: Brian.
0: Brian Flores, the former head coach of the Dolphins, unceremoniously fired. I think he'll have some fun coming up with some different blitz packages, all sorts of different angles to really make Malik Willis's life difficult. So, yeah, I would agree that it would be the Minnesota defense carrying the day at home against Miami. It'd be a real shock if Miami gets their first win in Minnesota.
1: All right, those are the main categories of Week 4 matches. The remainder of the fixtures, though, will get some attention on the other side of this on the All-American Hour, brought to you by Toyota, our NFL in Focus segment. Ready for everything, the Toyota Tundra. Back with more after this.
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1: 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This is our NFL in focus for week four, brought to you by the Toyota Tundra, ready for everything and available now. Chief, the remainder of the week four games, there is another international game this week. It's an early London game, so 12:30 a.m. is going to be the kickoff between the Colts and the Commanders. The Commanders off the back of a great win last week over the Seattle Seahawks to kick off their winning tally for the season. And the Colts also had a win for the first time this season last week, beating their division rivals, the Texans, 19-17. Who wins in London at the Tottenham Hotspur Stadium?
2: Yeah, I think Indianapolis wins this one pretty handily. They're favored by 4.5 in this neutral site game. Kind of felt like the Commanders, it was like a big win for them that they might have a bit more of a hangover, where the Colts got more of a confidence-building win. Obviously needed to win that game. Couldn't go to 0-3. So I'm going to go with Indianapolis to win easy over Washington.
1: The New York Giants take on the Arizona Cardinals. The Giants picked up J.J. McCarthy from the Vikings during the week, but I think it looks like Jameis Winston will start this game. Giants at home. Sorry.
2: Yeah, certainly Jameis Winston will start with, J.J. McCarthy having to learn a lot joining the new team. Boy, it's a pretty ugly game. Arizona favorite on the road in New York. I'm going to go with, Arizona to win a very ugly close game.
1: The Tampa Bay Buccaneers host the Green Bay Packers. There are injury concerns here for the Tampa Bay Buccaneers and Baker Mayfield. The Green Bay Packers are 1-2, so both teams collectively have only had the one win from their six games combined so far this season. The Bucs are at home. Who wins this one?
2: Yeah, I would think it'd be Green Bay. Jalen Daniels getting the start for the Tampa Bay Buccaneers. Yep, Baker Mayfield out for a stretch. Feels like, the Packers just a better team. 3-point favorites on the road. It's going to be hot there again. These Florida teams do get a home field advantage. I think we saw it last week with Jacksonville, a couple weeks before, where Tennessee had a real hot. It is a bit of an edge, but I still think the Packers are just a little too good and should win.
1: One of the maybe underrated good games of the weekend is the Cincinnati Bengals against the Jacksonville Jaguars. Both teams are 2-1. You got two sort of franchise AFC quarterbacks in Trevor Lawrence and Joe Burrow going head to head. Both teams coming off a win, I believe. The Pittsburgh Steelers beat the Bengals last week, but both teams are 2-1. Bengals at home or Jacksonville on the road for you, Chief?
2: Yeah, I'll go with the Bengals at home. Just favored by 2.5. A very, very even game. A lot of even games this week. I'll just go with, the Bengals at home. I think it should be a lot of entertaining game. Should be a lot of points.
1: Yeah, I think Bengals at home as well with that advantage for me too. I'll double up with you there. The other game that we mentioned with David earlier was the Philadelphia Eagles against the LA Rams. Now let's chat about the Rams for a little bit, because what's happening at the Rams at the moment? Is it cause for concern just yet, a 1-2 start to the season, or are they just sort of teetering on a knife's edge here?
2: I don't think so. I think, losing Myles Garrett and then now without Aaron Donald, so that defense that everyone was just so excited about isn't that group. Puka Nacua, most likely going to play, so he's been a bit of a loss. This is a game, really, the Rams should have won. I think there was a very controversial call, and a pass interference on Los Angeles late that would have overturned a touchdown. So, yeah, a bit shocking that they lost that game. I do think the Rams get right here. Philadelphia had a mess on Monday night. A lot of issues there. No Devontae Smith, as David mentioned. It's going to be a tricky spot for Philly, and I'll go with L.A. here.
1: How did Philadelphia score? So their offense struggled against the Bears' defense last week, putting up only 7 points. No Devontae Smith, as you said. No Dallas Goedert as well, is out with a knee injury. So your number one tight end is out. They brought Zach Ertz back into the team, which was an eyebrow raiser. How do they get the scoring power going?
2: Yeah, and Saquon Barkley isn't the explosive player that we've seen. Seems to have, lost a little step, as running backs do at this point in their age. But, really needs to be the run game, with Hurts running the ball maybe a little bit more. He had an issue where he came out with getting tested for a concussion after a head injury. Andy Dalton threw an interception in that one couple plays that he was on the field. And, it's really tough for the Philadelphia Eagles right now. So I don't think think they're going to score enough, even though the Rams' defense not 100%. So I'll go with Rams to pull off. They're favored, actually, significant favorites, 3.5 points in Philly.
1: Seattle hosts the LA Chargers. The Chargers struggling this season without some of those coordinators, Jesse Minter being one of them, who left that coaching panel of Jim Harbaugh, and Harbaugh's just been a bit stranded, it looks like, with an 0-3 start of the season, and the Seahawks losing last week to the Commanders, but winning their first two games of the season. They're at home here, the Seahawks. You probably could have slipped this one into the easy beat category back in our previous segment. I think the Seahawks win handsomely here.
2: Yeah, you just, you know, again, I don't want to completely give up on the Chargers, but it's been just an ugly start. To, you know, have force five turnovers and lose is just so rare. Seattle, I think, does bounce back after that loss against Washington. They're going to be without their rookie running back, Jadarian Smith, so that's disappointing. A little bit of issues on the offense, but Jaxon Smith-Njigba is just so phenomenal. He was again last week. I think he carries the day for Seattle.
1: Yeah, they're down to their second or third string running back, I think, because Zach Charbonnet is also out with an ACL injury. They're a bit thin at running back after trading away Kenneth Walker. And then the last game to look at is the Monday night game. And I actually like the look of this game. The Falcons against the Saints. The Falcons with a really impressive win last week with Michael Penix back in the hot seat for the first time this season, beating the Packers 35-14. There was big games for Bijan Robinson and for Drake London. The New Orleans Saints 1-2 as well, and hosting this game, NFC South divisional rivalry. Which way do you lean?
2: Yeah, this is a anniversary of the Saints' return after Hurricane Katrina, a game they hosted the Atlanta Falcons, were huge underdogs, and Steve Gleason, the legendary special teams player for the New Orleans Saints, blocked a punt, really was huge for the city of New Orleans getting back. So I have a hard time believing that New Orleans is going to lose this game, though the Falcons, you've got to like their offense with Michael Penix back, Drake London has been good, and Bijan Robinson, right, and they got to be in the mix of offensive player of the year. He's just so dynamic, but I think, it should be a high-scoring game, and I think, Saints at home just get over.
1: I'm sure there'll be some pre-match commemorations and ceremonies for Hurricane Katrina.
2: Yes, absolutely. And Steve Gleason, who has ALS, which I believe is MND in Australia. You guys use that medical terminology. So just, you know, awful what he's gone through, but such an inspirational figure for the New Orleans Saints for years now.
1: And that is Week 4 previews here on the All-American Hour. 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The flagship truck is available now, ready to work hard and play harder. On the other side of this, baseball. Postseason is underway. There's been some big results already, and we'll chat about that on the other side of this, plus what else has been happening around American sports, all that and more on the way next on the All-American Hour.
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1: The All-American Hour with Geordie and the Chief here for Wing House, your game day hub for wings and big screen action. Chief, there's a lot happening in American sport right now, including the Major League Baseball postseason, or the playoffs. Postseason is the terminology in baseball. We've had the first round completed of postseason action. We are into the divisional series now, but recap the wild cards for us because there were some wild results, including the Yankees absolutely demolishing the Boston Red Sox.
2: Yep, easy two-game sweep for the Yankees. 9-0 in game one, 9-2 in game two. Never had to sweat. And, it was Cam Schlittler in game one, throwing 117 pitches, which we haven't seen. And Ben Rice driving in six runs, including a grand slam. So easy big win in game one for the Yankees and then closed it out in game two. And then in the very similar kind of story with San Diego Padres doing the same to the Chicago Cubs, 8-0 and then 4-1 in their sweep. A bit of a surprise with the Chicago White Sox, the only team that had to go on the road, and they swept the Houston Astros. They had the better record during the regular season, 84 wins for Chicago White Sox, 81-81 for the Houston Astros, but the White Sox had an easy time of it sweeping. But the only game that went the full three games was the Atlanta Braves, Philadelphia Phillies, and it was Atlanta in game three getting the win. Entertaining series where, a lot of late game flips. Really the only series that had some entertaining games. It was pretty lopsided in the wild card round. But the home teams, three of the four advanced, and we move on.
1: Extra innings game in that game too as well between the Phillies and the Braves, which was the one Phillies win in that series. So off we go from the best of three wild cards now into the best of five divisional series, and this is where we introduce the 1 and 2 seeds from both leagues. Talk us through the matchups, Tampa Bay and the New York Yankees and in the ALDS.
2: Yeah, this is a real great matchup. I think a lot of people feel that obviously this will be the American League representative, with the other matchup not nearly as high-powered as these two. But it's going to be interesting. I'm going to go with the Tampa Bay Rays. Aaron Judge, questionable to play at all in this series, though they obviously didn't miss him. A lot of Yankees fans in Tampa, in St. Petersburg, actually, for that the road game. So the Yankees are going to have home field advantage, really, in both places in terms of the crowd. But I just think Tampa, just too much talent, just too much pitching, but I would think it'd be a five-game series, and I'm going to go with the Tampa Bay Rays.
1: The other ALDS is the Cleveland Guardians against the Chicago White Sox. It's the 2 versus 6 seed, but just the way that the wild cards have worked is that there's only one game differential actually between these two sides from the regular season. So 85 win Cleveland, 84 win Chicago White Sox.

0: Who have you got winning this one?
1: Oh, I'm going to go with Travis Bezzano's team, Aussie, former first overall pick in the MLB draft, and the Cleveland Guardians. Kind of wild, you think about, you know, winning a best of three wild card round. They're, you know, similar exact structure now as the NFL. Could you imagine an NFL team winning the wild card round and then going crazy with champagne and ski goggles and some really funny, certainly Munetaka Murakami, the Japanese player, got into some funny celebrations, struggling with his English, but having the time of their lives. I just kind of felt like Chicago maybe a little bit over celebrating this situation, as they are a young team, but I think Cleveland, just the starting pitching, be too big a difference. I think Cleveland has a pretty easy time of it.
0: I saw those celebrations. They were funny. Yeah. In the National League, there's a lot of heavy hitting happening here in the National League. The Dodgers on one side of the bracket and the number one team in baseball this season, the Milwaukee Brewers on the other. Let's start with the Brewers and the San Diego Padres. Who have you got winning here?
1: Yeah, it should be a good series. I think it's probably going to go five games. I think the difference will be Jacob Mizorowski, who is going to be starting game one. Certainly the Cy Young winner. Just phenomenal pitching performances, especially at home. Just insane. 8-1 with a 1.52 ERA at home. So I think that'll be the difference, is that just having that big-time ace for the Milwaukee Brewers. But it should be a very close series. You know, San Diego playing good baseball.
0: San Diego had much success in their history.
1: Never won a World Series. So it's, again, neither are the Milwaukee Brewers and neither are the Tampa Bay Rays. Cleveland, it's been forever. So, we could hopefully see some droughts. But, yeah, San Diego, though, recently have been a team that regularly been in the playoffs, have made won some series, but not a lot of history there. The great home field, just like Milwaukee, it'll be a very entertaining series.
0: And a tantalizing matchup between the LA Dodgers and the Atlanta Braves in the other NLDS series.
1: I've been pulling for the Atlanta Braves. I think a lot of baseball fans, even me as a New York Mets fan, that Atlanta is a big rival, but just the Dodgers being just this evil empire, you know, certainly adding Tarek Skubal, who's going to be starting game one. It just seems like they have too much, but I'm going to go with the scrappy Atlanta Braves, and hopefully they can get up over the big favorites in LA, as I think a lot of fans just don't want to see the Dodgers win, and yeah, maybe a little bit with the heart, but Atlanta, you know, has certainly a lot of talent on that lineup. Pitching maybe not so strong, but I think they'll score enough runs to make the difference.
0: Out of the four divisional series, which one on paper looks like it could be the best and maybe go the distance?
1: Oh, I think a few of them can. But yeah, I think really the New York Yankees and the Tampa Bay Rays, you know, real division rivals. Teams that are very interesting, that, you know, the Yankees spend their spring training in Tampa. They have tons of fans there. So they're going to be selling out in Tampa, which sometimes doesn't happen. In the stadium's in St. Petersburg in the Tampa Bay metro area. But yeah, a lot of Yankees fans. And I think the pitching for the Tampa Bay will be a little too good. And Junior Caminero, one of the best players, probably be second in the MVP voting. So a big, huge bat there, too, that Tampa has. But that should be a great, great series.
0: Excellent stuff. I love postseason baseball. So we're into the divisional series. So this is the second of four stages. So divisional series, championship series, and then the World Series after that. So we're still in the early-ish phases, but plenty of phenomenal baseball to come. And I always earmark the baseball playoffs as maybe the most intense, exciting, dramatic sporting arena, really, in all of world sports. So if you're only a casual baseball fan, or you're not really, haven't really got around baseball too much, I urge you to do so, because you'll see some of the best live sport you'll ever see in baseball. All right, the WNBA. I know you're a big WNBA fan, Chief, and you've got interests all around the world in women's basketball, but let's talk about the WNBA. We are in the playoffs here, and we've had upsets already, with the number one team out being swept. What happened?
1: Yeah, first time this has happened in WNBA, where an 8 seed has knocked out the 1 seed, but maybe not so surprising considering how much depth and veteran experience the New York Liberty have. So, knocked out the Minnesota Lynx just in two games. Minnesota kind of cooled off towards the end of the year and really relied on the Rookie of the Year, Olivia Miles, who struggled in that series. And other than that, there were favorites that were at least the Steed favorites that all advanced. Golden State Valkyries just, as we were taping this, just knocked out the Dallas Wings in a fantastic game for Golden State. Veronica Burton, former champion from the Bendigo Spirit, had 15 points, 10 rebounds, 5 assists, and Golden State, with their great home court advantage, advances and knocks out the Dallas Wings. The Las Vegas Aces in a best-of-3, very close, contentious series in Game 3, knock out the Indiana Fever and Caitlin Clark, with Asia Wilson, the best player in the league, having a monster game. And another real easy sweep was the Atlanta Dream knocking out the Washington Mystics, the 4-5, but Atlanta was a big favorite in this series. And Angel Reese, named Defensive Player of the Year, was fantastic. And of course, Izzy Bourlay is a member of that Atlanta Dream team. Always got to throw out some Bendigo Spirit.
0: So you've got the 2, 3, 4, and 8 ranked teams in the standings making the semifinals of the WNBA playoffs. And before we're out, Chief, the NHL season is underway. There's been some big player moves in the offseason. I know the Tkachuk brothers getting reunited together in Florida has been a big thing. That's probably launched the Panthers back up into Stanley Cup contention. They are one of the favourites, along with the reigning champions, the Carolina Hurricanes. And then you've got the Avalanche and the Oilers expected to be there as well at the end of the season. If you were to give us maybe a storyline to look out for this season in the NHL, what might it be?
1: Well, yeah, you mentioned the Edmonton Oilers, just tons of goals, but they've given up goals. A lot of issues there in the goaltending. They've scored a ton, given up a ton. But I got to give a shout out to my New York Rangers and goaltender Igor Shesterkin becoming the 18th NHL goalie to score a goal. This was on an empty netter, pretty much how you have to score a goal if you're a goalie. But he becomes the 18th goalie to score. And Rangers have won the first 2 of 3. And, Igor Shesterkin's already also completed the career Gordie Howe hat trick with a fight, a goal, and an assist in his career. Only 6 goalies have done that. So, a nice little notable thing for Igor Shesterkin. But, NHL off and running.
0: Excellent stuff. We might have to dedicate a segment next week, even though the season's already underway, but just do a more of a rounded season preview shortly on the All-American Hour. Chief, thank you very much. Birthday boy, enjoy the rest of your weekend, and we'll catch up again next week on the program.
1: Oh, thanks so much, Jordy.
0: This has been the All-American Hour here on SEN, brought to you by Winghouse. Winghouse Sports, Wings and Beers. Back with more next week. We'll see you then.
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0: Bit of silver chair for your Sunday morning. Maybe in tribute to the Knights, and maybe they'll be singing that in the streets come tonight. We'll wait and see. Welcome to the Sunday Morning Point of View program, a show where our hosts will give their opinions around a range of topics for the week, sporting highlights, the stories making news, and we welcome your point of view as well. The AFL season may be finished, but there's still a lot of talking points there too. 1300 736 736. That's 1300 736 736 for local shed solutions. Aussie made for Aussie conditions. Or you can text in on the Temper text. A great night's sleep with Temper. The difference is Temper. And that's via 0433 98 11 16. Point of view, of course, brought to you by ENS. Make your house the best house on the block with ENS today. And we welcome in Craig Hart and David the Ox Schwartz. Boys, no AFL officially this weekend in the men's. How did you spend your weekend so far?
1: It's almost wharfy time on our season, though.
2: It is. Morning, everybody. Hopefully your weekend's been okay. Been bloody wet. Been wet.
1: Got the scuba gear out.
2: Wet. I've had 120 mil where I live.
1: Well, you live on a mountain.
2: In the last day and a half.
0: Any potholes?
2: They're not potholes. They're swimming pools at the moment. There was that much water. There was that much water. They had the big pumping trucks saving houses where I was.
1: Well,
2: So it was and they've got a big flower and garden show up there. They should change it to a pool and dam show, because there is nothing else. And for all the cricketers out there, all the big pre-seasons, there wouldn't have been one ball bowled.
1: No.
2: Was there anywhere in Melbourne that actually got any play?
1: Underwater hockey team.
2: I'm tipping no.
1: Yep.
2: No.
1: There wouldn't have been anything. Oh, the races. I think the races.
0: They went ahead. The drainage was very good at Flemington too, because they were
1: MCC
0: worried.
1: MCC and Flemington would be the best track of well-drained land in the country, wouldn't it?
2: Well, doesn't Flemington get flooded?
1: Doesn't the Maribyrnong break?
2: No,
1: boundary now where they push all the water on the other side.
2: Oh, that's all right. As long as the track doesn't get flooded and every house in the area goes.

0: Or never?
1: Ever.
0: Ever?
1: No. He's an, he's an absolute debutant. He's going. It's like Marlon Pickett.
0: So he's never played the game. Straight from the cricket field pitch, straight into...
1: Straight from the underwater hockey team, straight into the NRL Grand Finals.
0: I was doing a little bit of research. Not since 1934 has a wooden spooner gone on and made a Grand Final. Made a Grand Final or won it?
2: Won it, yeah. Western Suburbs Magpies back in the day.
0: Oh, the old Maggies. The old Magpies.
2: Yes.
0: So 1934, so nearly 100 years it's been since a team has done it. So that... And I was watching the Johns boys. They're pretty emotional.
1: Yeah, they are.
0: So
1: are they talking?
0: Nah, they don't like each other.
1: No.
0: No, well, do they?
1: No, they don't talk.
2: Yeah, that's what I've heard too, although...
1: I'm not quite sure.
2: Who knows if it's been put up, you know, is there a bit of mayonnaise on it?
1: Well, they should ring the Oasis boys.
0: All right, 0433981116, the best haters of within families.
1: Oh, my goodness.
0: Give us your best haters. Who are the families that have had the biggest bust-ups over the journey?
2: Well, yeah, the Oasis boys would be one of the biggest.
1: Well, that'd be right
2: ones.
1: Up the top. But they've, you know, mended that. Well, have they? Maybe just to make a few bucks. They've mended.
2: Charles and Andrew, not quite Charles on talking terms at the moment.
1: Charles and Andrew, Harry and William.
2: Yes.
0: Yeah, Harry and Will, that's a good
1: one. That might take a while.
0: That is a really good one.
1: Who else?
0: There'd be we've just got to get our thinking caps on, but there would be, how do Harry Madden and Simon Madden, do they like each other?
2: I think so. They went down different paths, didn't they,
0: professionally? They're good mates, aren't they?
1: Well, on the flip side, the Danaher brothers, they're as tight as anything,
0: very, very tight.
1: Ring up if you've got, you know, warring siblings or the closest group of siblings that you can think of. So we've got a positive note on it.
0: Well, like the Danahers. Well, the Danahers are really close, yeah.
1: What about the Selwoods?
0: What about the Reinhardts of the SMS? Very good one. The Reinhardts.
1: That's a good one.
0: The Murdochs?
1: Well, now, yeah.
0: The Murdochs are punching on.
1: That's feuding.
0: That is a big
1: one. I'm waiting for succession too.
0: When there's money involved, and we're talking about billions of dollars, there's always Barneys, isn't there?
2: Oh, like anything in life, I think, yeah.
0: There's always Barneys.
2: I think so. I mean, whenever there's money involved in any sort of deal, there's always that risk.
0: Yeah, yeah.
2: Mark
0: and Steve Waugh is a good one.
1: Is that ongoing?
0: They don't get on. They're not tight, are they?
2: They don't hate each other, but they're not best mates. I think Kerry O'Keefe once described it well. When Steve scored a century, Mark went to shake his hand. He said it was as cold as Putin and Trump perhaps meeting each other.
1: Okay. There has been some other sport which we didn't cover last week because it was on in the evening. The Wallabies beat the Springbok, 42-38.
0: That's a big win.
1: With 11 men against 15, and we're very, very lucky to have former captain of the Wallabies, John Eales, joining us, we hope, at about 9:15 today. So
0: nobody's
1: listening for that. Nobody's perfect. And what a treat to have him in. He'll give us a steer on State of Rugby Union. There's the Bledisloe Cup coming up. There's the Rugby World Cup coming up. If you're a rugby follower,
0: where does rugby, when we say rugby, let's say union, so where does union sit of all our codes?
1: It was changed.
0: So it used to be probably number two?
1: Oh, I'd say.
0: The Australian cricket side's always been probably greater, yeah?
1: Australian cricket was, you know, we used to laugh, the Australian captain was about the second most important person after the Prime Minister was the old adage.
0: Yep.
1: And rugby union, because it's international, no matter how much we love our AFL and rugby leagues played by about 5-6 nations, rugby union is played by about 20. So it was the thing that you could actually have an Australian representative team, but it slipped back.
0: So the Socceroos are in front of it.
1: Well, now.
0: The Matildas are in front of it.
1: Yes. Let's ask him.
0: Yeah.
1: No, I think it's going through a transformation because remember, we were broke.
0: Yep.
1: So it wasn't altogether run very well. It was that John O'Neill era and lots of things happened after that. But now it's got some money back in the bank because it's had a big tour of Europe. You've got the Southern Hemisphere.
2: Home World Cup coming up as well.
1: Tri-Nations.
0: Who is?
1: We are.
2: We are.
1: And it's
0: when
1: the first time.
2: Next year.
0: Well, where's the promotion of that?
1: Well, that's the point.
0: Where is the promotion of that?
1: It's the first time we're hosting it by ourselves because we usually share it with New Zealand, our employees.
0: Just seen a really good one off the SMS.
1: Come on.
0: Lance and Shane Whitnell.
2: Yes.
0: Go Tigers.
2: That was the one
0: Remember that they had the... It was at a party
2: Yeah.
0: that they had the blow-up I think it was at a kid's party and someone threw
2: an egg. I believe

0: threw one of them threw an egg at the other one's house or something like that, and one of the brothers allegedly wanted the police to test the fingerprints on the egg.
1: Yep. And then what happened with Lance and Shane? The Tigers were playing Carlton, I think, in the opening round.
0: Yes.
1: And they interviewed Shane. They doorstopped him, and all he said was, "Go Tigers."
2: Oh.
1: So they don't see you either way. The Beckhams, of course, they've got a bit of a family feud happening at the moment.
2: That one getting fixed in a hurry.
1: No, well, considering that Cruz Beckham has married a billionaire or an heiress to...
2: Is she?
1: Oh, yeah, she's...
2: What's that money come from?
1: Don't know.
2: Okay, well, can you look that up, Damo?
1: Don't know. I don't know where her family money came from. But
2: so they're not short of a quid.
1: Then there's Trinity Rodman. Trinity Rodman is the daughter of Dennis. They're estranged. She's now considered the best footballer in the world, soccer player.
2: Korean league.
1: And she goes out with Ben Shelton.
2: Goodness me.
1: There you go. So they're at odds. They don't. She doesn't even acknowledge that Dennis is the dad, really.
2: No.
1: That's pretty bad. And
2: did Dennis know she was the daughter?
1: Yeah, no, I think so. And they've, you know, if it wasn't for Dennis, we're not here. With his great work that he did with North Korea.
2: Why is he in the Ukraine?
1: So you've got to get to the Ukraine.
2: Come on.
1: The Hocking brothers. I thought Buddha and Steve Hocking were actually okay.
0: Yeah, that was my understanding.
1: So that one,
0: as well.
1: That one's coming in off the SMS, coming a couple of times. The Andrew brothers were also on a current affair last night talking about the Knights. I didn't see that.
0: I did see that. Yeah, they were on together, the Johns boys.
1: Together?
0: Yeah, in the same studio, I think.
1: Do the Chappell brothers like each other?
0: Yeah, they're in a lot of functions together. Yeah.
1: So Ian and Greg like each other?
2: Yeah, I think so.
0: They're just different personalities. They were different styles of captaincy, yeah, definitely.
1: And their great-grandfather...
0: Victor Richardson?
1: Victor Richardson. Have you seen Victor Richardson's CV?
2: Not lately.
1: Well, you don't need to see it lately, but...
0: medalist, wasn't he?
1: McGarry medalist, scratch golfer,
0: yep.
1: Lacrosse champion. I think he was running marathon, like athletically super gifted. He was a lacrosse champion. His resume is as good as anybody.
2: He's related to Bradman, wasn't he?
1: No.
2: Oh, cousins.
1: No, they hated each other.
2: Oh, isn't there some relationship between the Bradmans and the Chappells?
0: Well, I know they didn't like each other.
1: I know that Victor Richardson despised Bradman, and that's why Ian Chappell despises Bradman because of the grandfather. The Fox brothers in Melbourne, are they at odds? Froggy Fox and his brother?
2: Not that I know of. But
1: see, money again.
2: Yeah.
1: Money,
2: one helicopter.
1: Money plays a huge role. So if there's billions of dollars, I've never got this with the Reinhardts, for example, Ron, or with the Foxes or anybody else. When you're talking about billions, wouldn't you just take a bit each?
2: There's a bit to go around.
1: There's a lot to go around.
2: Yeah, but logic. Why do you do that? Sunday morning, it's not a time for logic. It's about emotion. That's what happens.
1: What about the Kardashians? Do they like each other?
0: I often wonder whether there's friction there. Apparently, Kim and Courtney don't talk.
1: Okay.
0: Yeah, but can I just offer,
2: who cares?
1: About the Kardashians, no one cares about them. Well, off the SMS, they care. So
2: they made a lot of money out of, I don't know what.
1: Yeah.
2: But I don't care.
1: I only play with a couple of brothers. I play with Donald.
0: The Phoebes?
1: Yeah, I played with two Phoebes. I played with Donald and David Cockatoo Collins. They were great mates. The Phoebe brothers are great mates. I'd say the Ashcroft boys are good mates.
0: Yes.
1: I don't think they would be at loggerheads.
2: Oh, they look like it, don't they?
1: Too often. They go to the same barber, that's for sure.
0: They've got a younger sister coming through who's going to play in the women's too.
1: Yeah, she's going to be unbelievable.
2: Maybe that's a bit of a segue into Fagan, because if they were fighting, he'd sort it out, wouldn't he?
1: Of course he would. He's like Papa Smurf.
2: Is he redefining now the credentials for future coaches, which is not about being, I mean, to state the obvious, and we know he didn't play at the highest level, but it's man management, isn't it, to get the best out of someone and the team to reach this elite performance, and you can get a 6 to a 10 by those skills as much as you can from hiring an 8 player to
1: I've always said that. I've had the three coaches, and I've said this 100 times. I've had Northey, Balm and Danaher, and Balm was the best only because his ability to be able to judge and know where a person was at mentally more than anything was his greatest asset.
2: Yeah.
1: He just knew how to read a person. He knew how to, which buttons to, and no surprise that he's been successful everywhere he's gone. He's been able to manage people. And I still say to this day that a good manager of people is better than a good coach tactically.
0: Yeah.
1: And Chris Fagan may not be tactically as good as any other coach.
2: Maybe not. We don't know.
1: I had him as a coach and I thought he was absolutely brilliant. But the way that he could speak to you, converse with you, and made you feel as though you were so important, even if you weren't playing, that he gave you your voice and gave you the ability to be able to express who you are.
0: Do you think we'll be less ageist as a community as well? I mean, we see in so many sports overseas, a lot of managers and coaches are a lot older probably on average compared to in the AFL. And Chris Fagan's probably of the older camp. Do you think that's going to be a factor as well?
1: Well, not according to North Melbourne. North Melbourne don't want experience. They want someone new.
2: Nathan's not getting the job?
1: Well, maybe Nathan or Graham, but certainly John Longmire and Adam Simpson thought that that wasn't the way that they were going to go and that wasn't what they were looking for.
2: If Nathan does get the job, it'll be a different Nathan because of what you've just said. You have to keep reinventing yourself,
1: yeah,
2: don't
1: you?
2: And he's probably been on that journey.
1: But he's smart too. But Bucks would have read the tea leaves and would have said that, you know, you can't be just too bombastic and you can't be, you know, you can't rely upon what he used to do. And what he used to do was just lead by example, as in, get on the field, follow me, boys, and I'll take you there. And then when he got to coaching, and he said this many times, that he was just too hard, that he expected people to be able to play the game because he could play it.
2: Yeah.
1: And we've seen great coaches do that before.
0: Yeah.
1: You know, Shimmer couldn't, Wayne Schimmelbusch couldn't speak to his players. You just do what I did.
0: Yeah.
1: But then Lee Matthews could. You know, so it just, but you also need the cattle, don't you?
0: Yeah.
1: It doesn't matter how good you are as a coach, if you don't have the team underneath you, you're only going to be as good as your recruiting, your developments, and we know that probably that's been North Melbourne's biggest weakness over the journey, that they haven't been able to develop and recruit the same. You know, if we look at what North Melbourne have taken and what they've missed, you know, the Wizard, for example, they take
0: the best and fairest last night, by the way.
1: That's right. So if they take the Wizard instead of taking, was it Zane Dersma?
0: Yeah, I think so.
1: Was that the draft?
0: Yep.
1: It's almost a game changer. So,
2: will Fagan pop up again, or is he done?
1: Oh no, I thought his press conference suggested that he's going to go again,
2: and
1: not as a senior coach.
2: Would that be Tassie? He could have a decent role there, and he's a Tassie boy. He could really make a difference there.
1: I don't reckon he wants to go down to Tassie.
2: No, not to coach.
1: Yeah, just to be a part of it.
2: To be a part of it.
1: I got this feeling that he's going to go with Adam Uze. I don't know why.
2: Okay.
1: They've got a good relationship.
0: Long standing.
1: And I think there's something exciting for a coach or for somebody that's been at the highest to actually go back down the bottom and try and
2: mentor,
1: be involved in a club, you know, trying to find their feet again.
2: Yeah, exciting.
1: I think for Richmond, and Richmond are a club that is proud and big, and I think if Chris Fagan walked through those doors, that there could be an enormous push for rapid improvement.
0: Yeah. It'll be interesting to see, because I know the Tigers, Kevin Bartlett's on another station, was very critical of the direction that they're going potentially, so it'll be interesting.
2: I stand to be corrected, but I think Carlton passed over Fagan for Bolton.
1: Did they?
2: It's a little rumour I heard.
0: Having said that,
2: let's reflect on that.
0: Different. Probably dodged a bullet.
1: The Handsome Boys? The Handsome Boys? Are they?
0: Mbop. What a song.
1: So they're still not speaking?
0: Oh, they're touring together, so I didn't realise. I thought they were okay. They were tight. They continue to tour.
1: Got the Fidge Boys off. I didn't play with the Fidge Boys, but it's almost famous that they used to punch on with each other.
0: John and Ted Fidge.
1: Yeah, John and Ted. And both of them are big, brawling, got some serious, you know, what about them?
0: Well, another man who's very broad-shouldered and is an absolute legend in rugby league circles, Robbie Kearns, is going to join us very shortly.
2: Hello.
0: Melbourne Storm legend and I think 8-time New South Wales representative as well, so we'll get his thoughts.
1: He's one of the best blokes you'll ever come across. He's been a wonderful person for the Melbourne Storm for a long, long time.
2: And he'll be barracking for? Who will he be wanting to win?
1: I think everyone will be barracking against the Roosters. I think everyone wants a fairy tale. Well, they've got too much money.
2: Yeah.
1: Got Nick Politis behind the scenes that just does everything.
2: You're saying there's rorting.
1: Pardon?
2: You're saying there's rorting?
1: No, but they've got everything at their disposal. You know, Nick Politis, he's the car man, right? So yes. He's got lots of cars. I think, now, I might be talking out of school here, but this is a little rumour. It's not a rumour. He's got the rights to every BYD vehicle that comes into the country.
2: Oh, hello.
1: Yep.
2: How do you get that?
1: He got that, and he's the only one in the world that has that deal with BYD for some unknown reason.
0: There you go.
1: So I'm
2: he invented the plug.
1: And that's why major sponsor, and yeah, they got plenty.
0: Just in terms of sport overnight for Tampa, a great night's sleep, night after night after night. That is the difference. The difference is Tampa and the F1 Bahrain Grand Prix, which is actually being held in Malaysia at the moment. Max Verstappen will start from pole position for the first time this year ahead of Lewis Hamilton, and Oscar Piastri will start from sixth on the grid.
1: I watched the first half of it last night, okay. The documentary with Schumacher, the 1994 season.
2: Oh, I can't wait to watch
1: the
2: rest
1: 1994 of season. And I didn't realise that was the year. I thought that Ayrton died in 95, but he died in 94 in Italy. They had two. Ratzenberger died as well.
0: The same weekend.
1: So he died on the Saturday and Ayrton died on the Sunday. And that documentary is
2: still phenomenal. Send shivers.
1: Talk about love stories. So Michael and Carina. I don't know if there's a bigger love story in sport.
2: Well, I think
1: like they were together at like they were together like 17 at 17, and she went everywhere, and she goes, team, she I goes, think. I knew not to choose between him and racing because I would have lost him. Is there a bigger love story?
0: Well,
2: Steffi Graf and Andre Agassi.
1: Steffi and Andre, but they got together late. Yeah, like these are childhood.
2: But it was an unlikely one, and it's
1: there's another one. Give us your love story. If you've seen the 1994 doco, and I've only seen the first half, but the way that everybody spoke about Carina and about this relationship was the reason why Michael was so level, so grounded.
2: Well, like the team manager saying she was like part of the team. She wore all the gear and she was into it.
1: Yeah, I knew nothing. And obviously, I don't know if they're going to speak about Michael now, which I doubt they will because that would have made headlines. But it's fascinating. And just to see the halo not in the cars. So the advancement since 1994 to now.
2: You know what I noticed? The sound of the cars.
1: Yeah.
2: And, what a different
1: and the sparks. And
2: yeah, it was exciting.
1: It was unbelievable.
2: More exciting than today,
1: And that was when Damon Hill started his career. And, it was...
2: I wonder, is there any tension between ex-drivers? Because remember the... Remember the celebrated tension with Prost and Senna?
1: Yeah.
2: But Prost was his... pallbearer.
0: Yes, it was.
1: Michael Schumacher didn't go to the funeral.
2: No.
1: And he did give an explanation to it, or they gave an explanation to it, that they didn't think he'd be well received going there because he was his foe. But
2: I think he might have had his time again.
1: Mark Webber would have a few.
0: Sebastian Vettel.
1: Sebastian Vettel in number one.
2: Let's not do that.
1: Shocking. Shocking. So, love stories. Yeah, and I'm not going to mention the first one off the text message. but there are that's as good as the love stories I've seen.
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0: And on this NRL Grand Final day, welcome back to Point of View, the Ox, David Schwartz and Craig Hart with you on SEN. You're going to be watching the NRL Grand Final tonight, Ox?
1: Oh, of course.
0: 100%.
1: Yeah, I will.
2: It's a spectacle.
1: Yeah, I wanted to watch Tones and I.
2: And what's happened there?
1: Well, she wouldn't play Monkey Man.
0: Dance Monkey.
1: Oh, Dance Monkey.
2: So they're getting Danny Minogue?
1: No.
2: How are they going to top Kylie then?
1: No, they're giving the money to Grassroots.
2: Okay.
1: So the $1 million. So,
2: a million.
1: Isn't that funny with artists, though, that refuse to play the song that made them who they are? So 3.2 billion downloads. So everybody knows the song.
0: Yeah.
1: And she refuses to play because she hates it. Yet it's the song that everybody wants.
0: Because you get typecast. It's like when you get a role in a TV show and you're remembered as that.
2: I don't buy it. I think Ox is right. I mean, that's what's led to your notoriety.
0: Yeah.
2: That's what the punters want to see. You don't want some random song. Play what you're famous for.
1: Yeah.
2: Weird. So they have no entertainment.
1: No entertainment, but they did have some tragedy yesterday, Damo.
0: Yes.
1: In the NRL with a P plater losing control of his BMW and taking out some fans.
0: Mm.
1: Thankfully, no one's.
0: We've had two critical cases.
1: Yep, but no one's passed.
0: Not as yet.
2: So it was accidental.
1: It is. It's just a P plater who was doing the wrong thing and has taken out some fans.
2: Was it hurting?
1: Yep. Yeah, it looks like it. It was a roundabout.
0: Trying to go around the roundabout and lost control, so...
2: Well, let's put a cloud over the event today a bit, isn't it?
1: Yeah, so...
0: apparently he previously lost his licence, so he was known to police.
1: Oh. He's a P-plater. Mm. He's been driving for 5 minutes.
0: Yeah.
1: What year BMW was it?
0: Oh, it looked like an older one, didn't it? But I don't know exactly the year.
1: Wonder if it was his, or if he found it on the side of the road. So, that's tragic. But as we said before, for Newcastle to be able to come from wooden spooners have been perennial, probably underachievers for a long, long time. The Roosters are always pretty honest and pretty... they've been okay.
0: Yeah, they've been consistent. I'm amazed at the fandom that the Knights have within that town. And it's a bit like Geelong in a way. The mood of the town is dictated by the way the team
2: plays.
0: That's
2: the one... Well, they've talked about having another team up on the northern and central coast, but it's never happened. I think Singo tried to get another one up there, but they're a one team town and very proud. I'm surprised they've been out of the scorecard for such a long time.
1: Yeah, just waiting on Robbie Kearns to call us back. He's probably doing a cash as we speak. he would be on the circuit, no doubt. So just waiting on Robbie Kearns to get. To get back in contact with us.
0: Just wanted to raise something with you, Ox. So a clip of Matty Johns when they won the 1997 Premiership went viral, and they've been using it as a sign throughout some of the Knights fans, and they had heaps of them along the streets of Newcastle yesterday. So this is a clip, very brief one, from, I reckon it was Sunrise back in the late 90s, Matty Johns after winning the NRL Premiership back in 97.
3: It was better than Lego. It was better than Lego. It was better than Lego.
0: So slightly inebriated, but...
1: better than Lego.
0: You've been in some celebrations over the journey. I mean, he'd be one of the great celebrators, I reckon.
1: Yeah, he would be. I reckon that... and time has changed significantly in that sport.
0: Mm.
1: Where I reckon back in the 90s and early 2000s, it was just Cowboy City.
0: Mm.
1: But they've certainly cleaned up their act. And I remember working for Channel 7 and we interviewed the West Coast Eagles when they won in 06 and were at the airport the next morning. So the Sunday morning, we did a live from Melbourne Airport, and it'd be fair to say that we couldn't put any of it to air.
0: Oh, really?
1: None of it. I think we spoke to Dean Cox. We tried to speak to Andrew Embley. We couldn't get him because he just wasn't good. But most of them were just, they hadn't been to bed. You know, they'd been partying, and I'm not sure if any of it made to air. You just couldn't. It was it was just, what is it when you, it's not illegible, but what is it when you...
2: Inarticulate?
1: Inaudible.
2: Inaudible.
1: You couldn't even understand what they were saying. So, but I think that Matty Johns and the boys, I think the other Fletch and Hindy and all those other boys that are on the panel with Matty, they would have gone pretty hard in their day.
2: Have you seen that Fatty Vaughton
0: special? I did.
1: No.
2: So I'm going to watch that after I finish the Schumacher. And apparently it is extraordinary.
0: I thoroughly recommend it.
2: It aired this week, didn't it?
0: Yeah, it aired on Channel 9 during the week.
2: He's a character.
0: It's quite remarkable. He sort of just winged it for most of his career.
1: Yeah.
2: He was lovable, wasn't he?
1: Yeah, I think, and a friend of mine hired him only the last 3 or 4 weeks. And they had a function up in Queensland and they got Fatty to speak. And the function started at 7. He got there at 6 and he left at 11 and he'd only had a couple of beers. They just said he was so good. The stories he told were...
2: He's genuine.
1: They were genuine stories, but it wasn't groundbreaking and there was no great messaging in it, but he was just a really good person. I think he got crooked there for a while. Yeah.
0: So he fell out. He was doing a skit for Mitsubishi Truck, and he dressed up as a sumo wrestler, and he actually fell out of the truck. He got stuck and fell out and landed on his head. And he says for about a year he was not the same person. He couldn't host the show, and ultimately just struggled to be his normal self. He couldn't walk down the street to get a coffee or anything like that.
2: I lived in Sydney for a couple of times, and I have to say that NRL. Show.
1: It was great.
2: Was every bit as good as our footy show at the peak of its powers. It was funny.
1: And
2: less serious.
1: Well, they were
0: chillies.
1: they followed the footy show. So you know, Ed and Trev and Sam, who put the footy show together, then Channel 9 obviously have the NRL rights. They then do their footy show, and I think it eclipsed once Trev left.
2: Yeah,
1: and it became James and Gary.
2: It was a bit.
1: The footy show went. Well past, didn't it? Went miles.
0: The NRL one?
1: The NRL one. It was clever. It was entertaining. It was great entertainment.
0: Well, there was some famous skits the snake around Fatty Vorton when Steve Irwin was a regular guest relieved itself on top of Fatty all over his
1: shoulder. Is that when Reggie Reagan became popular? So Matty Johns' first real character, Reggie Reagan, and Reggie Reagan was like, what was Sam's thing he did? Street Talk?
0: Yeah, so very alter ego sort of thing. Yeah.
1: So it was really, really clever. So the NRL and the AFL obviously have had, you know, great rivalry. I think that complemented each other.
2: Yeah, I think
1: And a lot of people would watch the footy show, then go on and watch
2: the NRL. Games, though.
1: Yeah.
2: You know, I watch the State of Origin every year. I love it. I watch the grand final. I think a lot of people do.
1: Well, I think we all watched it, and when I say we, as in AFL-loving fans, started watching the State of Origin when the Biffo was well and truly alive with Harrigan and all the big boys.
0: Hopawati.
1: When they were going absolutely hammer and tong at each other.
0: Yeah.
1: That's when we bought in, didn't we?
2: I reckon the most famous punch-on I loved was Wally Lewis when he's grabbing the jumper and he's giving it everything. He's copping a bit too.
0: Yeah, they're throwing beer cans over the fence as well.
2: Lang Park.
1: Oh,
2: the days.
0: Mate. I think one element that's underrated about Fatty, he coached Queensland to a State of Origin straight sets victory, basically, with team of no-names because it was during the Super League split.
2: Mate, he's a legend.
0: They couldn't pick their best team.
1: Are the Screaming Jets playing today?
0: They're a Newcastle band. They played in 97 when they won the premiership afterwards. But
2: when are they playing?
1: Are they playing today?
0: I think so. They got Amy Shark as well as part of it.
1: Amy Shark's great.
0: They're going to do a tribute to Jai Arrow. That's going to be part of the entertainment.
1: Yeah.
0: So that'll be a main element of it.
1: And motor neurones has been in the news because we've also got the young wallaby who's just been diagnosed.
2: Yeah.
1: Well, not young wallaby, he's 37. But
2: And he had a pre-existing condition as well, didn't he?
0: Nathan Charles.
2: I don't know what it was, but he was the first international sportsman to play at the highest level with the condition that he had.
1: Yep.
2: And now he's got this. And I heard his interview. He handled himself with enormous class and the way he's had to process his new reality, I think, and his new normal.
1: So Lou Gehrig was the one. So Lou Gehrig's disease.
2: Yep.
1: So it must have been much more prevalent here without us knowing actually...
2: But that's the same thing.
1: Of what it was.
2: But so, it's like cancer.
1: Yeah.
2: You know, 80 years ago... Probably the same number of people are dying of cancer. He just didn't know it was cancer.
1: Oh, he just got crook. So
2: we just know too much now.
1: Yeah, we do. We do.
0: Off the SMS, Rooster Muzz saying the real grand final on today. Come on, the Chooks. he's a big Rooster fan, Rooster Muzz, off the SMS. The NRL footy show is quite foul most weeks. Not good if you had younger kids around. Well, you wouldn't have them up at 9:30 at night, I would imagine.
1: Yeah, no, it was always played late.
2: I don't know if Alan's calling in today, but he'd be going for the Chooks, wouldn't he?
1: Well, he likes the birds, so he's a hawk.
2: Yeah.
1: He's a hawk himself, so he'd be fine with the Roosters.
2: I'd love to know if he's going to watch it.
1: I think it'll be 85% Newcastle.
2: I'd say so. Underdog territory.
1: Yep. I think that that'll have the biggest support.
0: And the performers, Amy Shark will lead the tribute with the Screaming Jets and Peking Duck, and Gridspoon's going to be involved as well.
1: Oh, Peking Duck. There we go.
2: What the hell?
0: Oh, they're a good electronic group.
2: What's the talk about their entertainment?
1: They're electronic.
2: What's the talk? They've got plenty.
1: Yeah, they've got enough. But Tones and I was the headline.
2: Simply the best?
1: Well, Tina?
2: Oh,
1: Tina was
2: remember
1: good.
2: That.
1: Yeah.
2: I remember that.
0: The greatest advertising campaign in was probably Australian sporting history.
2: Milk it.
1: Yeah, that was a ripper.
0: All right, we'll take a break. We'll have a sports update up next. We'll try and get in touch with Robbie Kearns as well. And also we'll talk AFL trades.
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0: Time for a Point of View Sports Update brought to you by MyHab. We're dealing with addiction. MyHab is with you every step of the way. The NBL, the Cairns Taipans ran over Melbourne United at John Cain Arena, 107-95, while the Tassie Jack Jumpers defeated the Brisbane Bullets in overtime, 109-99. In the AFLW, Port Adelaide defeated the Crows by 14 points in a fiery showdown at the Alberton Oval. The Gold Coast Suns defeated Brisbane for the first time in their AFLW history by 20 points. St Kilda only managed one behind for the match as they went down to the West Bulldogs by 30 points, and Essendon came from behind to defeat GWS by 8 points. Nick Watson claimed Hawford's Best and Fairest Award last night, the Peter Cribbins Medal. In the China Open, Alex Di Meador defeated Quinton Halis 3-6, 7-6, 7-5. And in the F1 Bahrain Grand Prix, which is currently being held in Malaysia, Max Verstappen will start from pole position for the first time this year ahead of Lewis Hamilton, while Oscar Piastri will start from 6th on the grid. From a golf point of view, Ox, obviously a lot happening there in Ohio, and looks like pretty decent conditions as well. Off the back of the President's Cup, of course, last week.
1: In Utah. They don't play often in Utah, but Smotherman is at 18 under. He's 1 under
2: today.
1: Well,
2: the desert.
1: The desert. Stewartman at 18 under, 17 under for Kiefer. No Aussies in the field that I can see. So what have we got? Most of them about halfway through. So Maxi Homer, he's up to 19th. He's at 4 under. Someone did shoot 9 under. So Kiefer's 9 under for the day. That's a good round. So he's at 17 under, 2 off the lead.
2: Do you want to give us a baseball update?
1: No, but I'm going to talk about baseball in the soapbox because I can fix that game in 5 minutes.
2: Okay, save it for that.
0: Yeah, we're getting towards the business end there. Also, the trade period on the AFL at the moment. Was there
2: this
0: anything?
2: Week?
0: Yeah.
2: I wish the swap between Joe Amati and Charlie Curnow had happened this year.
0: Yeah.
2: Because it would have been helpful to have another
1: forward. It would have been very helpful.
2: I don't know why it's delayed, but welcome, Joe.
1: Is Kelce Deer out of the Melbourne race?
2: He is.
0: He is. He's been picked up again by Hawthorn and re-signed, along with Will McCabe as well. So
2: a couple of
0: other sons.
1: Hopefully he likes playing in the back line.
2: Toby to Geelong.
1: Toby's gone to Geelong. Geez, that came out of nowhere, didn't it?
2: They just keep reinventing themselves.
1: Well,
2: Geelong,
1: he's got mates with Jeremy Cameron.
2: Very close.
1: So that's the reason there.
2: Will Rowan Marshall end up at Geelong?
1: He'll end up at Geelong.
2: Is that kind of done?
1: Well, that'll happen now that Reece Stanley's retired, so they're desperate for a ruckman.
2: What's happening with our little constantly on the move but never moving Merritt?
1: Yeah, Merritt will end up at Hawthorn.
0: He's just playing, wanting that for ages, isn't
1: he? Yeah, he'll
0: just
1: end up at Hawthorn. He'll end up there with King. If they get Merritt and King, gee whiz, and they keep their list together, they're going to be so hard to beat.
2: It's an interesting. You can get King on the park.
1: Well, King doesn't miss.
2: No,
1: so
2: but he's...
1: He doesn't. So his brother, if it was Max, that'd be a problem. But Ben, he doesn't miss.
2: Yeah, these teams just know how to restock, don't they?
1: Well,
2: and they're destination teams. Well, you want to play there.
1: Well, that's the point. You've got to get your club to a position where players are knocking on your door rather than you knocking on theirs.
2: Employer of choice.
1: And when that happens, and remember, the two clubs that are the most desirable at the moment are Brisbane and Geelong, right? They were the two hated clubs 10, 15 years ago. No one wanted to go to Geelong. Yep. Who'd want to live down in Sleepy Hollow? Who'd want to go to Brisbane?
0: Yeah.
1: Brisbane was a club that you went to, you played for 3 years, then you left, and you found a good home to go to. Well, now,
2: I've got a lot of nieces and nephews who have moved in the last year to Geelong to live.
1: Affordable.
2: Yeah, affordability. We don't have many trains in this city that work, but that one works apparently.
1: Yep, and you can get
2: town.
1: And you can get down to Devonport quicker now?
2: Of course, because you've got the Spirit.
1: You got the Spirit
2: of
1: Tassie.
2: The new Spirit.
1: Yep, you got that. Got some good wineries down Geelong way. I'm not in the Geelong area anymore, but they've got good golf courses. Yeah. I still remember down at 13th Beach, but they've got beautiful wineries.
2: No, it's enviable.
1: Yeah, it is
2: Bannockburn.
1: A good
2: spot.
1: If you are moving down there, and if you do live in Torquay, I'm not being disparaging towards Torquay, but Torquay 20 years ago was a beautiful place to live. Right now, it is as busy as any little coastal town.
2: There's one road in Run Road.
1: Yeah, it's pretty busy now. But you can say the same about Armstrong's Creek and everywhere around Geelong. Like, it is growing rapidly.
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2: Well, we'll race through this because at the end of this segment, there's going to be a pretty big announcement. I don't want to steal Ox's thunder, but my little comment today is let's wage a war against apathy because we tend to whinge about...
3: He was a good
2: property.
3: Golfer.
2: He was Stuart Apathy.
3: Stuart Apathy.
2: Property market, cost of living, interest rates. You know,
3: petrol.
2: So much talk. We tend to turn off on the basis we can't do anything. But with 55 days to go to the state election, I'm rechanneling John Kennedy, used to say, as you know.
3: Don't think, just do.
2: Oh, yeah. Or maybe don't complain, have a say.
3: Hang on. Don't think, don't just do. Imagine that was the campaign for any political party.
2: Awesome.
3: But it's not going to happen.
2: I know that.
3: They don't think and they don't do.
2: Now, listen, you've got strong opinions on sport and entertainment, celebrities, but we've got to have a say on what matters because if you're apathetic and the governments think you're not going to do what the only thing they ever worry about, which is voter backlash, they won't give a toss what we think.
3: Mm-hmm.
2: And it made me think about all these weird parties shine a light on issues and topics. So let's reflect on some of the funny ones. Pauline Pantsdown Party.
3: Yep.
2: You remember that one?
3: Yeah, I do.
2: This is one of my favourites. Mr. None of the Above Party. So this guy changed his name to Of the Above None. And because the Australian electoral ballot says you've got to put the surname first, he successfully forced the commission to list him as None of the Above.
3: Clever.
2: Very clever.
3: Clever.
2: Some others you would love. No Aircraft Noise Party.
3: Yeah, it's a good one.
2: Lower Excise Fuel and Beer Party.
3: Oh, well done.
2: Bring that one back. No Parking Meters Party. Daylight, topical. Daylight Saving Party.
3: So were they for it or against it?
2: They were for.
3: Oh, they were for it. Okay.
2: Because Queensland, you know, worried about the curtains fading.
3: Yeah.
2: And of course, and here it comes, ladies and gentlemen, the surprise party. Now, David, I assume that you'll be running a lot of candidates in the coming election.
3: Or
2: is that a surprise?
3: Well, it is a surprise. It actually, I don't even tell the candidates they're running.
2: That's a surprise.
3: That's how much of a surprise it is. But I've got someone up my sleeve.
2: Have you?
3: I haven't spoken to him.
2: Is it a big name?
3: Huge name.
2: Big? In stature?
3: Big in stature, big in serve.
2: Well, we could use a bit of levity because it's going to be a tough 55 days, I reckon.
3: So you know who I'm talking about.
2: Yes, I do.
3: He's been in politics. Oh, I've never spoken to him about politics.
2: This is a Mount Coolum, doesn't he?
3: Sam Groth. So I'm going to get... So Sam doesn't know this, but I'm going to ask him to run for my party.
2: I thought it was Palmer.
3: And I've got a slogan.
2: Go on.
3: Don't be a sloth and vote for Groth.
2: Oh.
3: So, and that is what... That's
2: you
3: what we're going to run with.
2: Man.
3: So I've just got to run it past Sam. In fact, I'm not even going to run it past Sam. I'm just going to nominate him as my
2: candidate.
3: Well,
2: that'll be a surprise for him.
3: And he would be wonderful.
2: Anyway, to wrap up, whatever you believe in and support, don't cop a fine. Have a vote. Have a say. Something to think about.
4: Thank you.
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26: Hello, everybody, and welcome to Correct Weight on this Sunday morning, the 4th of October. What a terrific day of racing action it was yesterday, right across the country. Of course, at Flemington, it was the Turnbull Stakes. Cosmic Crusader, well, he announced himself as a leading contender for the big features in the next coming weeks. The Western Australian taking out his first Group 1 win here on the Eastern States after taking out the Northerly during the Pinnacles last year. Some great other performances at Flemington. Skybird winning the Gilguy Stakes from Smooth Chino and what was certainly a bit of a bizarre finish there to the Gilguy. Some other great performances, including Mr. Monaco booked his spot into the Lexus Melbourne Cup through the Bart Cummings. A great win from Saintly Dancer in the Edward Manifold. And also a great performance from Miss Watiti, who took out the Superimpose against the boys and certainly put her hand up as an Oaks contender in Sydney. Of course, it was Epsom Handicap Day at Randwick. A great performance from God's Window coming right down the outside with the lightweight to take out the Epsom for Sienna Grimer, who rode her first Group 1 winner there, the apprentice jockey. the flight stakes going the way of global golf for Dylan Gibbons and John Sargent. His record with three-year-old fillies continuing. And, of course, the Metropolitan run at Group 2 level for the first time there yesterday. And a very, very good win by Juju Kebo, who potentially books his spot now into the Caulfield and Melbourne Cups. And you also had Tempted, who was potentially the star performer out of the day there yesterday from Randwick, taking out the Premier Stakes. So, Nick, when you look back across an absolutely huge Saturday of racing, there is just so many highlights, and looking forward to reviewing it all this morning, all thanks to Bet365.
0: Yeah, it was a massive day, wasn't it? Get your text in this morning, punters, 0499 736 736. Want to hear your thoughts on how the day panned out, what you thought of the Turnbull and the Epsom and some of the other feature races. Gee, Tempted was outstanding in the Premier, wasn't she? She really put down a big statement there, plenty to dissect from the Turnbull, so big show coming up, don't go anywhere.
26: Yeah, and we've got to find some winners today as well
0: at Bendigo.
26: Looks like we're going ahead. So even though the track's had obviously plenty of rain over the last, 48 hours?
0: Only a heavy eight there, and that's the talking point from yesterday as well. How well the track played at Flemington. You know, there was stages where it looked like we might be racing on Monday with the contingency plan, but when you look through some of the times that have come through, it was on the better side of that heavy 10 for most of the day, as the sort of ratings throughout the day suggested. So, yep, fair credit to the VRC and Liam Mokaif and his track team, because given the circumstances, I think that was the best we could have got.
26: I think it possibly may go down as the best decision in racing from the VRC to renovate that track years ago and put the money into the infrastructure for the drainage, because since that has happened, Nick, there is no better track in the world than Flemington. With the amount of rain that it copped in the last 3 days, nearly up to 100 mils, to be on an improving track through the day with

0: Aurelius, Cosmic Crusader starting to come on, and then came Half Yours, and Aeliana is battling on. Light Infantry Man at the 250. Cosmic Crusader's a big threat. The outsider gap, Sir Delius Aeliana. Cosmic Crusader took the front at the 150. He takes the lead. 2 lengths Light Infantry Man, then Sir Delius Aeliana. But Cosmic Crusader, too strong, won the Turnbull. Light Infantry Man second, Aeliana third, Sir Delius four. A gap to Half Yours, a Hope He Wins, She's a Hustler. Then came Middle Earth. Next to finish, King's Valley. Behind them, St. George.
1: He was absolutely brilliant there yesterday. Cosmic Crusader, Nick, taking out the Turnbull Stakes. And this was what the market expected of him, wasn't it? That he was going to come here and win a Group 1 race in the Eastern States. He started favourite in the Memsie. He started favourite in the Underwood. Potentially ran a little bit below market expectations. But in fairness, he was still very good in both races. He had those dynamic wins early on in the preparation, the Bletchingly and the PB Lawrence, and incredibly well managed by Andrea Leake, who gets him to the race there fifth up, hard fit and on a wet track. You talked about it yesterday, actually, on the first word and tick to you, Nick. I didn't know about the breeding stats that you brought to the table there within the lab, but the Maurices, they love the wet tracks, and he just grew a leg in the heavy track, didn't he? So he was very comfortable in the conditions, and fair play to them. And they've now got a live contender in the Cox Plate if they want to go that way, or the Caulfield Cup. The decision to come during the week from Bob Peters. He has won a Caulfield Cup before. He's obviously, him and his wife Sandra have been the dominant force for Western Australian racing in breeding and in owning. And obviously he's had great success here on the Eastern States with so many great horses. But gee, that Cox Plate isn't on the mantelpiece. You'd have to think that may be the way he leans. There's a possibility, though, they could back him up in both. They could run him in both races. He does seem the type of horse, constitution-wise, Nico, and you've got to have a bit better point of view from this from a mounting yard perspective, that he could possibly do that.
2: Potentially, yeah. It's a good problem to have, isn't it, trying to pick your path to a Caulfield Cup or a Cox Plate. But, yeah, he was so fit there in the yard there yesterday. That was probably his advantage. And we saw that he just skipped through the ground. The race shape probably worked out for him. You know, it was a tough day at Flemington to be well back in the field, and those southerly winds definitely had an impact on that, and a very wet track. You know, they're hard tracks to really favour backmarkers, aren't they? So he probably had the right run given the scenario of the race, but it's a fairly dominant win in the end. And, you know, with the Cox Plate, I think it's pretty much apples to apples. Is it going to be 2,040 metres? We were also talking about this yesterday. Yeah, pretty much exactly the same there as yesterday. It's going to be hard to ignore, isn't it, there at Flemington this year?
1: It's going to be apples to apples in terms of it's going to be at Flemington and at 2,000 metres. But the obvious difference is the likelihood we won't have a heavy track.
2: Well, maybe, yeah. We'd think we'd be on a better track there than yesterday. Yeah, it's a good problem to have, sort of pick your path. I think whatever way he goes, he's going to be... You know, if he went to a Caulfield Cup, he'd have to be favourite off this performance, wouldn't he?
1: I was shocked. I was driving in this morning with yourself and we're looking through the Caulfield Cup markets on Bet365, and I think he currently sits at $16. And it has been, like, it is a proper decision that they've got to make whether he runs in the Caulfield Cup. I was absolutely shocked by that. I thought, looking at it,
2: Let him go under the radar, have they?
1: Well, you know, the $16, you're taking it a little bit speculatively because he may just head to the Cox Plate and then you've done your money. But realistically, if he lines up in the Caulfield Cup, Nick, on the back of this performance, he starts under $3.
2: Yeah, I was going to say with the four in front of his name, but you might be right. It's probably maybe closer to that range. So, yeah, it's a fascinating sort of few days to come where he'd probably head.
1: Where would you take him?
2: I think you'd probably have to go the Cox Plate off this. You've just won at 2,000 metres at Flemington. You know, the market's sort of suggesting Sir Delius was going to be the one to beat all spring. You've just beat him. You've beat Aeliana. You know, unless the three-year-olds put down some big numbers in a guineas, which they might really burst onto the scene now. Now we've seen the older horses a bit more exposed, like a Sir Delius. You know, if you've sort of beaten your key rivals. So, yeah, I don't think you'd be running scared of anyone right now, would you?
1: No, I think you're right with that. If you've got a really good 2,000-metre horse at the moment in this country, you are pretty confident, I suppose, going to a Cox Plate that you're going to be a live contender. And I think that's the great thing for the Cox Plate this year. It's a very open race. And that was sort of made evident there yesterday with the Turnbull. Just on Cosmic Crusader for the Caulfield Cup, though, he is 3 kilos below his weight for age mark. So he gets in with 56 kilos. So this is his year to run in a

0: Caulfield Cup. You're not going to get that chance again next year, are you?
1: Mm.
0: So
1: yeah, he seems well in.
0: And he can't get penalised for winning the Turnbull. So in terms of 56 kilos in a Caulfield Cup that, you know, we're looking at the strength of the Caulfield Cup there, Nick, probably is light on in terms of key contenders. Yeah, I don't know. I think this is more a line ball call than just, personally, than just going straight to the Cox plate, because he would be the horse to beat in the Caulfield Cup.
1: And you think of what we saw yesterday, there might be a few others that are having similar discussions. Light Infantry Man was a great run in second. And when you look at how the race sort of unfolded, it probably wasn't the fastest tempo, say, to the 1,000 at that point in the race. And then Harry Coffey really ramped it up from there, looking at the sectionals that have come through on the racing.com website. From the 8 to the 400 metre mark, they've gone 21.85 on a wet deck. That is seriously quick, about 12 lengths inside of standard. So that was where the test really came for these horses between that period of the race. And I think that's left a horse like Sedelius fairly exposed, being the one that's chased up the field and probably the perfect race shape for Cosmic Crusader and the position he was in, given that big mid-race sort of inflation there.
0: I thought the ride from Pike was just absolutely perfect. He nailed it there yesterday, the champion Western Australian jockey. And I did want to get him on correct weight this morning with everything that sort of happened, but in the previous weeks. And credit to Pike, he was like keen to come on, but unfortunately he had a flight at 7:30 a.m. this morning, so out of Melbourne to back to Perth. So it didn't quite work out time-wise. Hopefully Gareth will be able to catch up with him during the week on Giddy Up. But gee, I just thought he absolutely nailed this ride in terms of his positioning on a fit horse, just getting moving into the race at the right time. But I like what you identified there with Harry Coffey in the sectionals. Looking at this race on paper, there just didn't look to be any speed. So Light Infantry Man has been at his best when he's been in high-pressure races. He was third up in the campaign there yesterday. There was some suggestion from the stable leading in that they didn't want to be leading. When he jumped away so quickly, though, Nick, and so cleanly, you can't, you know, not take that race up. Harry leads, as you said, through that first probably 1,000 metres at a reasonable tempo, but nothing crazy. It wasn't, as you said, it wasn't sort of Pride of Jenny areas where you're breaking up the field through the first 1,000 metres. He really put the foot to the floor, though, once he got to the 1,000 metres. And I thought that was one of the better rides you'll see on a horse in that sort of situation. Like, he got the absolute max out of that horse there yesterday. And he's probably another horse, Nick, who throws his hand up as a legitimate Caulfield Cup contender. He's another one. I looked at the Caulfield Cup markets. He's sitting there at $34 in the Caulfield Cup. He's got 57 on his back. He's run second in a Zipping Classic at 2,400 metres at the course and distance. Again, another one who's going to, the connections are going to be having a conversation whether we go Caulfield Cup, whether we go Cox Plate. He's got a great record at 2,000 metres Flemington. If he rocks up in the Caulfield Cup, there's no way he starts $34.
1: Yeah, it's another one. Yeah, they've got an interesting sort of plan to sort of path from here, because you'd think under that ratio, there's going to be a few that probably can finish a lot closer to him in a Cox Plate because they're going to improve so much from those runs, and most notably Aeliana and Sedelius. But yeah, I've always thought he'd be a really good 2,400 metre horse, Light Infantry Man. So if it was me, I'd probably lean Caulfield Cup. Gee, I thought Aeliana ran well. Like, this is, I was looking through a bit of history. This is the exact same preparation Chris Waller used with Very Elegant when she won a Melbourne Cup. She was first up in the Wink Stakes where she ran second, then won the George Main, ran fourth in the Turnbull, third in the Cox Plate, then won the Melbourne Cup. Aeliana seems like she's, you know, going to the Cox Plate and then potentially a Melbourne Cup. I think if you took out the weights and all of that, if you just had to pinpoint a horse right now that you just go tick, tick, last two runs, how well she's going, she'd be the one you'd be really looking forward to in a Melbourne Cup. Now, there's some other factors that come in there, but I think from a preparation point of view and where she's at, she would have to be your sort of top pick in how she's going.
0: Yeah, I understand. Class-wise, she's no doubt the best horse going towards the Melbourne Cup. 58 kilos is going to be a task, and there is some very good internationals coming here for the race. So it's never an easy feat to win a Melbourne Cup. I understand what you're saying, though. On Sedelius, we haven't touched on him yet. He obviously went into the race as the leading contender for the Cox Plate. He comes out of it with a fourth. He seemed to have every possible chance with the way the race was run, in my opinion. Now, you can suggest that he was run one run short, second up on heavy ground. I can fully understand that narrative. But there's no excuses really outside of that, Nick, in terms of the way

0: position in the race. He got a high pressure, which he loves. He loves high pressure at 2,000 metres. And now you can suggest, and I'm interested in your comments from a mounting up perspective, that maybe he's not fit enough for that scenario and that he'll improve 3 weeks into the Cox Plate. Or you can take the narrative that he's not going as well as what he was in the autumn.
1: Interesting sort of way you sort of want to go there. I'm of the opposite. I thought there was excuses in this race.
0: What was his excuses?
1: Well, he's chased up a very fast tempo. He's come out of a slowly run Maccabi Denver Stakes, 3 weeks between runs, up to 2,000 metres. Completely different scenario here where it's a fast run race. He's the one chasing. On wet ground, which Craig Williams said he did handle the conditions and got through it.
0: He's a two-time winner on heavy tracks in Europe. Like, that can't be an excuse.
1: But it's in Europe. His best win here in Australia is at Randwick on a good four, like when he absolutely dominated in a Queen Elizabeth. Like, that's the scenario you want to see him in from a punting point of view. You want as close to that conditions as we had on Cox Plate Day to see him run to that massive number that he put up. So I do think there's still improvement to come in the yard. He did get a little bit warm late. I think he's really set to peak third and fourth up. Yes, he's becoming a bit costly if you backed him his last two, but they haven't been the scenarios that we saw, say, in a Queen Elizabeth where he did put down that big rating, which the market is sort of expecting him to get back to in a few of these races. Now, I think he can get back to it in a Cox Plate, but there is some sort of question marks, and there's probably the other factor of, you know, a few horses improving now. Cosmic Crusader wasn't really on the scene there, sort of in the Queen Elizabeth, was he? Aeliana wasn't there. Autumn Glow went around $1.30. You know, is it, you take her out of that race, was it a bit of a hollow Group One that he won there? You know, she's well under market expectations. He beat Lindemann.
0: She didn't run the 2,000 metres, Autumn Glow, and you're right. Lindemann's finished second. Light Infantryman was 2 weeks between runs off a very tough run in Australian Cup and went ballistic in France, so he fades out. You know, I think you'd sort of say he's running the Queen Elizabeth is almost irrelevant because of the task that he was set. Dubai Honor didn't turn up.
1: So it was an outstanding win, but the more we sort of peel it back, there was a lot of factors for him looking so great in that race. I think he can probably replicate that in a Cox Plate, but at the prices you're going to take and a few of the new horses on the scene now, you know, he might have to at that sort of level.
0: Lots of text coming through. I'll get to a few of these because the conversation around the Turnbull Stakes, I'm happy to sort of extend this a little bit more, Nick, because
1: it's a big race for the spring.
0: Well, it's the best preliminary final in Australian racing, isn't it? The winner of the Caulfield Cup is, I think, if Light Infantryman or Cosmic Crusader go to the Caulfield Cup, is likely to come out of this race. The winner of the Cox Plate is still historically likely to come out of this race. So they've been the prime lead-ups for both of those races and the Melbourne Cup in recent times. Speaking of the Melbourne Cup and the Caulfield Cup, half yours. What'd you make of him?
1: Yeah, big tick. He's going to go to the Caulfield Cup and be a real life chance of what we saw yesterday. He's a bit better in a Caulfield Cup than he is in, say, in a Melbourne Cup. And Samming from a bit of the commentary post-race and even what Jamie Malum said, sounds like he's really looking for 2,400. Actually, you might get that up. The beaten jockeys there yesterday from the Turnbull. Hopefully the team out the back are ready to go and just fire the button. But we'll get the beaten jockeys up yesterday from the Turnbull.
0: Just having a few little...
1: Wet the early crow there. Well, I think it's interesting because you've got a race where, you know, Zoran was Caulfield Cup favourite yesterday. He's been 18 lengths. You know, what's the sort of wash up with him? There's a few horses there that Buckaroo, he was one that, he was beaten 28 lengths. So hopefully we got it up now. Beaten jockeys there from the Turnbull.
2: Damien Lane, Aeliana.
3: Super. The race shape just wasn't ideal for her for where she's at in her preparation. I think after a tough run today, she's going to be peaking next start.
2: Craig Williams, Sir Delius.
4: Yeah, look, I guess when you're in the position that you are and riding a horse like him, and we always just expect him to turn up and dominate races, I think there's got to be a lot of weight and emphasis put on the fact that it's a heavy track today. Even though he got through the track, I don't think he's at home. Plus, he's also chasing a really hot speed. So the winner was very good today, but it's very hard fit. And I just felt that he might have been able to probably benefit from that run because it was such a grueling run rather than being in his prime. So most importantly, he comes through the race really well. I felt like everything was fine out there and hopefully getting on a firmer surface for him, and he's had another run under his belt.
2: Ethan Brown, Zoran?
5: Race shape against.
2: Michael D, St. George?
6: Yeah, just had to get too far back from the gate and then just struggled from then on.
2: Jordan Childs, she's a hustler.
5: Yeah, she just struggles in that wet ground, sort of on top of the ground. She has a bit more confidence on the wet ground, just dims her confidence a little bit, and she's not able to finish off her races. I think get her back on a dry track next start and she'll go a lot better.
2: John McNeil, Buckaroo?
7: Buckaroo was disappointing in a really high tempo sort of race.

0: today. Hopefully he pulls up okay.
1: Jamie Mellum, half yours?
2: Yeah, look, he ran well. I think he's just definitely looking for the Caulfield Cup distance.
1: Harry Coffey, light infantry man?
3: Gee, he went good, didn't he? He was very brave. We just threw the reins at him, let him gallop, and he thrived in that sort of scenario. I was waiting for them to come, but he was really brave, forward on, and main thing, he's pulled up really well after it, so he's in the zone.
4: You can see there, Harry, very happy with the performance of light infantry man. Damien Lane also very upbeat about the performance there of Aliana, and even thought the comments there from Blake Shin regarding I hope he wins going towards the Caulfield Cup. There's lots of questions around the pre-post Caulfield Cup favourite, Zoran, and what to make of his run. You comment there, Nick, that he's beaten 18 lengths. Now, I went through, there has been a lot of horses that have won the Caulfield Cup in the last 40 years who have come off a run that hasn't finished in the top five leading in.
5: Flop.
4: But I wouldn't think they would be as bad as Zoran. Now, I think you'd have to go back to Descarado, who was terrible in the Turnbull. I think he got beaten around 10 lengths, finished 14th, right out the back of the field, turned that around to win the Caulfield Cup back in 2010, wasn't it? In So You Think's Cox Plate year. So that's the sort of, I suppose, scenario for Zoran. He'd need a good track, I think, in the Caulfield Cup to bounce back. Personally, though, for me, St. George, Zoran, and I'd even say Middle Earth and Kings Valley, they've all, for me, dismissed themselves as Caulfield Cup contenders. You're beaten too far to win a Caulfield Cup in 2 weeks' time. And I'm very surprised the market hasn't reacted big time to this Zoran performance. He is still the $6 Caulfield Cup favourite. Personally, I want to be taking $21 on the day with how bad he went yesterday.
5: It's an interesting scenario for a lot of people coming out of this meeting, just forgive horses like that run of his yesterday, you know, wet track, it could be a completely different scenario. I'm sort of more leaning to that way, but I do have a ticket on him, so I'm hoping that is the case.
4: Yeah, I know it's a heavy track and that is a fair assessment, but this track got upgraded throughout the day. By the time the Turnbull came around, this was a heavy 8. This wasn't a heavy 10 track. And when Ethan Brown got off and said the race shape didn't suit, well, that's concerning to me because fast run races bring out the best animals. If you can't handle a fast run race at the elite level, that's concerning for me because a Caulfield Cup 9 times out of 10, Nick, is not slowly run.
5: Yeah, we saw a pretty quick run race last year. My sort of summary on the Turnbull was huge tick Aliana. I think she's airborne for whatever race they really want to target, whether it's a Melbourne Cup or sort of Cox Plate Champion Stakes. Sedilis has got a bit of improvement and half yours a big tick going towards the Caulfield Cup.
4: Who's the top seed out of this race heading towards the Cox Plate?
5: I think Aliana. I think she's the one that's really set to peak third up.
4: I agree. Yeah, I think out of this race for the Cox Plate, Cosmic Crusader is right there, whatever he's going to be in. And Sedilis, I do think, will improve. I think Aliana, I just love the way she finished off that last 100 metres, Nick. Now, there's a lot of questions out of yesterday. I'm trying to get through a few of them, looking at a few of them here. So, morning, guys. The run of Aliana looked the run of a Melbourne Cup horse. That's from Andrew. I'd agree with that. You've sort of stated that. This one also coming through. GX has decided Sedilis is going no good, yet they say Aliana is flying. She sits three pegs and back and does all the work, or he does, carting the field up. He's second up, she's third up. She only gets past him the last 50 by less than a length. Watching it live, I was thinking this can't be ideal for Sedilis second up, and I was thinking she was going to go whoosh, providing he pulls up well, which I reckon a bull, this is a long text, but a big bull like him won't hurt. They will fight out the finish in the Cox Plate. So that's from Special. There's a lot of comments saying they don't want to drop off Sedilis heading towards the Cox Plate.
5: I think it's very fair, especially with what Willow said. He sort of said similar in his post-race sort of comments there. So, yeah, I think that's extremely fair commentary around Sedilis.
4: So there's a lot coming through regarding the Cox Plate and the Caulfield Cup. But we've got plenty of other ground to cover here this morning, Nick. So well done to Cosmic Crusader and to Andrew Leake and Bob Peters and Sandra and the team there with Cosmic Crusader. It was absolutely brilliant taking out the Turnbull Stakes. But we've got plenty more races on the other side to dissect here on Correct Weight. 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The undercard on the other side of this.
6: The Great Jayco Sale at Jayco Caravan Land is now on, and this one's worth getting up the couch for. There are great deals across a huge

0: and more. So if a JK has been on your mind, this is a pretty good excuse to do something about it. There's finance available too, if that helps turn the idea into a plan. JK Caravan Land, Aussie owned. Aussie backed. Hard to argue with that. 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
6: Welcome back to Correct Weight on this Sunday morning. Nick, still so many texts coming through about the Turnbull Stakes. I'm just going to get to a few of those before we get to Skybird and the Gilguy Stakes. So this one coming through, thoughts on Ohopi wins for the Caulfield and Melbourne Cup, the Australian and New Zealand Oaks winner back from the autumn.
7: She's sort of flying under the radar a little bit, isn't she? I thought you could give her a tick for the run there.
6: Yeah, I still don't know if she has quite the class to win those races, but it was an okay run there yesterday. Lots of chat also about our thoughts on half yours for the Caulfield Cup. Do you think that's a race that he can win?
7: Definitely. Yep, I think that was a really good Caulfield Cup trial there yesterday. I think he's looking for 2,400 metres. And yeah, if he's one, if this rain does stick around, he's only going to be suited. He's a great wet tracker. So yeah, I think he's right on track.
6: Yep, for the Caulfield and Melbourne Cup, I agree. So he's possibly, and this could be the spring as well. We didn't touch on this, but you've got Cosmic Crusader, Light Infantry Man, half yours. Aeliana and Sir Delius are in the Caulfield Cup. There's a lot of suggestions have that, you know, are they completely ruled out? I'd be very surprised if either horse lined up in the Caulfield Cup. I'd say it's less than 5% chance of happening for either horse.
7: It's no betting if Aeliana's in the Caulfield Cup for me, but I'm highly unlikely she's there.
6: But highly, Chris Waller's been very open and honest. It's Cox Plate and then maybe the Melbourne Cup. What I was about to say, reference though, Nick, is with Light Infantry Man, Cosmic Crusader, half yours, there's potential they could run in both races. So we've seen that happen plenty of times. And then they're all in the Melbourne Cup as well. So
7: looking
6: who knows?
7: To it.
6: It could be, it's sort of shaping like a bit of an old school spring, isn't it? Like those races that we grew up watching in the 90s and 80s with those geldings that would just go around and front up. Those horses sort of have that feel, don't they? That they could just rock up in Caulfield Cup and a Cox Plate and a Melbourne Cup and be competitive in all three.
7: All right, speaking of the Cups, Mr. Monica got his golden ticket there yesterday.
6: Yeah, he certainly did. James Johnston, the apprentice jockey, well, he's found his mount for the Lexus Melbourne Cup, and that is on Mr. Monaco for Kieran Maher, who was dominant yesterday winning the Bart Cummings.
8: To go, Mr. Monaco trying to throw it, a challenge to Campbell Dino. Wouldn't Vernie and Think Giant now peels to the middle of the course from Litz Deal. A Gap Valley and King, and behind them Barclay Square. Mr. Monaco, 250 metres to go. Surge to the front from Campbell Dino. Think Giant, Litz Deal out past the middle, wandering off a true line, trying to get there. Mr. Monaco with 100 metres to go. Litz Deal's the only threat, two lengths of it, but Mr. Monaco is going great guns from Litz Deal, and Mr. Monaco's going to be here Cup Day. Mr. Monaco, a length and a quarter. Let's deal. Four legs valiant.
6: Gee, was good there, Mr. Monaco, yesterday, Nick. And obviously, first up, he was okay. Second up, he just was well back in that Kingston Town where nothing made any ground, really. A lot of horses reversed in their form out of that race yesterday, and he was one of them. But the key to his win possibly going forward there yesterday on wet ground, he loves wet tracks, and he's very capable when he gets out and trip this guy.
7: Yeah, winkers on. It was an absolute day out for Kieran Maher, wasn't it? Big win here. The next episode, Tempted. Yeah, they were absolutely airborne, the Metropolitan as well. And yeah, I like James Johnson on these horses. You know, he's just sort of a very aggressive rider for a rider that can get light in the weights, carrying 54 kilos here. He gets a lot out of some of these older geldings. And he really clicked with him there yesterday. And it's a great story, isn't it? He dominated over the winter. Now he gets a Melbourne Cup ride on a horse who's probably, you know, a top five chance. He's probably an each way player in a race like the Cup. He's fairly exposed, but he did start near favourite in a Sydney Cup. So he's probably that next little level down. But I think he'll give his connections a sight in the race.
6: So he has 51 kilos in the Melbourne Cup. He books his spot in. What are you expecting from a penalty point of view for him winning the Bart Cummings there yesterday? If you...
7: Oh, I'm not too sure around this stuff, but...
6: A kilo?
7: I think... Yeah, do they all get penalties for winning the Bart Cummings? I wouldn't have thought this would really warrant a massive one.
6: Yeah, I sort of think a kilo. He needs to get off the minimum, but yeah, I sort of think this would take him to 52
7: Litz
6: kilos.
7: Litz Steel's very well exposed. You know, he had Valiant King, you sort of run on late, New Look run on late. Like, it wasn't a race where there was all these up-and-comers in there, was there? So, yeah, I think it's an exposed form reference.
6: She was good there yesterday, Let's Steal. She's been really unlucky in a few of these.
7: She's a bit of a bridesmaid, isn't she?
6: Yeah, well, I was just going to say, in a few of these Melbourne Cup golden tickets, you have to feel for connections. She's been so close to getting her spot into the race.
7: She might still get in.
6: Natural attrition might get her in, and also if she's able to win, say, a Geelong Cup or a Moonee Valley Cup, which is where they're probably going to have to go next. I thought she was really good. And if she does make her way into the Field Melbourne Cup day with, say, 51 kilos on her back and her record at Flemington, you could see her running really well, possibly without winning, but being very competitive in the race.
7: Valiant Khan and...
6: Valiant King, yeah.
7: Valiant King and New Look really turned around their form on a wet track. They were two that just...
6: Both wet tracks.
7: Love the conditions. A few forgives out of the race. Think Giant, Mutton Verney, Campbell Dino. They just didn't seem at their best there yesterday.
6: Yeah, Campbell Dino for me put the pen through him for the spring. He found a wet track there yesterday. He led it a pretty slow gallop through the middle stages and then ramped it up and he couldn't fire. So line through him, piggyback, didn't have a lot of room late, but I don't want to be taking too many horses from the back of the field here. Jenny Vermoose, I think you can put the line through her for the Cup, even though she settled a long way back. I think
7: of these sort of lead-up races we've had, horses that have won golden tickets, your Zakumas and Chocolates sit a fair bit above these horses, I would have thought.
6: Yeah, I'd agree with that. Market probably tells you that. I think Chocolates is now into the, with Bet365, about $11 for the Melbourne Cup. She sort of sits on the third line of betting behind Defiantly and Half Yours. And I think this guy, Mr. Monaco, is about $21, which seems about fair. He's going to hit the race in form, which is obviously a big tick. And the other big tick is he's trained by the master trainer, Kieran Maher. He knows how to get them to perform on Melbourne Cup Day, doesn't he?
7: It's a fair advantage.
6: It is. So that's race number 7 there yesterday. Let's go back to race number 9, the Gilguy Stakes there yesterday. Best bet around the country for many was Skybird. Got a little bit tight there late, but she scraped in to win the Gilguy.
8: Race out right now by a length and a half. Winners Edge Arkansas Kid, then Enrich Jimmy Ricard, Smooth Chino down the outside, followed by Skybird, who just needs some room. Hedge 300 metres to go with Arkansas Kid moving up to claim it, then Winners Edge. Skybird's got out, and then Smooth Chino. Skybird moves up to Arkansas Kid at the clock tower, then Smooth Chino. Skybird lets go, led a length Arkansas Kid and Smooth Chino. Skybird draws on, and Skybird won it. Skybird a half to all, but a on the line to Smooth Chino after the...
6: Well, it was an interesting watch when just having a look at that vision there, Nick. The last 100 metres with Ben Malum and Austin Gallardi. Now, Ben had been fined $2,000 for not riding Skybird out to the line, and Austin Gallardi was fined $1,000 for also not riding out Smooth Chino. Can't recall a finish in a Group 2 race where this has happened with the top two horses in the race. It's... I think if you back Smooth Chino, you would have every right to be pretty filthy with the result. But Skybird, luckily for me, because I made it my best bet on the program.
7: And many.
6: Bit of a crack on her there yesterday. She got in, and Ben's ride for 1,190 metres was absolutely perfect. He got a lot out of this girl, and credit to Mitch Freeman. This is a really great training performance because she hasn't won since the Lightning Stakes back of 2025, Nick, and it's been a little while. So in terms of just getting her to get back in

0: the winner's circle. She is a horse as well. They've had to manage with injury concerns. Found a perfect race for the rodeo there yesterday instead of contesting the Manicato last week. I just think so much credit has to go to Mitch Freeman and his persistence and his planning, and also he's just worked to get this girl back towards her best. So that was, I thought that was really worth highlighting there yesterday.
1: Yeah, a bit of self-interest there from you, being the best bet of the day. But yeah, I totally agree. He's placed it really well, 55 kilos here. Yeah, it's an interesting scenario there, late. Yeah, you think if Galati had got real serious late, he probably does mow her down. And yeah.
0: Well, but Ben's also eased up. So if Ben doesn't ease up, I don't think he does. He wins.
1: Just ride him out to the line. That's
0: the obvious.
1: The theme of the race, isn't it?
0: Anyway. And look, stewards have obviously come down with the fines.
1: Yeah, it's not like they're apprentices. Ben absolutely dominated last week, winning all the group ones. So, you know, he's not a jockey that needs reminding of how to ride in races. But, I think fair enough that they both copped a fine here.
0: Do you think that fine's actually, like, substantial enough given the... Like, the seriousness of this is if Ben got beaten, like, he's looking at time. He's not just looking at a fine. He would have been looking at months out on the side.
1: But it's an if, isn't it? He didn't. So that's the result. And no stories on the scoreboard for mine, so we move on. But, yeah, maybe they could have upped it a little bit. But, maybe it was sort of a scenario where you go, well, you made a bit of a blue and it could have gone pretty bad. Maybe you don't get your full payout for the prize money. I'm not sure. It's just, I think it's just one of those ones where we just go, thankfully, it still went the right way.
0: Yeah, well, those on Skybird, it didn't if you're on Smoochino or if your connections of Smoochino.
1: Yeah, well, maybe there's something to be said if you're coming to Victoria, maybe you should put on a jockey from Victoria.
0: Is that maybe a little bit harsh? He's done a very good job on the horse.
1: I don't know. He just misjudged the finish line. Like, that, I don't think it's that harsh.
0: No. He had never ridden down the Flemington Straight, and probably to him, he's looking at Ben Malham on the inside and has thought the race is finished. Possibly. Maybe that's
1: going anyway, it's a story of the race, but Smoochino was a great run. I think he'll find his race down here in Victoria. Skybird probably goes back to A grade. I thought King Zephyr was a real flashing light from back in the field.
0: Yeah, he was very good.
1: He looks a horse to follow out of the day, and he's probably only going to be better once we get back on top of the ground. So he was one where I think you can put a big stamp on him. There'll be a race somewhere for him this spring.
0: And just on hedge, he's just unbackable on heavy tracks. So he's had two runs on heavy tracks this campaign, well below his best. Back on a good track, I could see him reversing his form big time. But lots of texts coming through regarding the run of King Zephyr, and or you fired up the Western Australians. They're coming for you here, Nick, regarding Austin Galati, and thinking what you said there was a little bit too harsh, potentially trying to suggest he shouldn't have been riding the horse there at Flemington.
1: Well, just ride out to the line. That's the key to the story, isn't it?
0: Certainly is. Race number 10 there yesterday from Flemington. This was the Paris Lane Stakes. Code Atlantique getting over the track, getting over the top. Speaking of great wet trackers, that he is, and he was able to win the last there at Flemington.
2: 10 Commandments behind them from Code Atlantique, and then came Amenable. Just Party's the widest, and then KJ. It's Fancify at the 350 with Just Folk on the outside. Just Folk under Hands and Heels took the front. Code Atlantique is coming on. Then came Amenable. 10 Commandments about 7th at the moment. Code Atlantique went to the front from Just Folk at the 150. A gap zoo sensation. Amenable, 10 Commandments. Code Atlantique with 50 metres to go is forging on. Code Atlantique won the last. Just Folk a gallant run second, Zoo Sensation third.
0: Just on Matty there, he's saying how Just Folk was a gallant run in second. There's been a lot of texts coming through from his connection. So proud of their run of their old boy at 10 years of age. And I thought that's worth mentioning, Nick. Even though Code Atlantique's won the race, he's an absolute ripper, Just Folk. Just turns up day in, day out. You'd love to own him. And great to see his connections. Just so thrilled with his performance even in second. But this guy at Code Atlantique, there's one thing we do know about him is he just loves the wet tracks. And Henry Dwyer's got this whole horse absolutely flying. And I thought a terrific ride there yesterday by Deck as well.
1: Yep, found his right race there yesterday. He was one very suited under the conditions. Maybe they look at I think he went Seymour Cup, Sale Cup last year. So they might look at those sort of races again, or they might sort of aim up and go, well, he's a more seasoned horse this time in. It was a nice win, probably had things in his favour.
0: Crystal Mile could be a good race for him.
1: Yep, Amenable was okay in behind. 10 Commandments. Not the best run we've seen from him. He raced a bit like a horse looking for a mile there yesterday, didn't he? He didn't have a big change up speed, so maybe that had an impact coming back in distance, but it definitely wasn't his best run.
0: Yeah, Jabe's obviously decided that he wanted to take a sit on home rule at the start. Horse jumped away well, and then he's ended up third the fence. And then I thought he possibly just got dictated to a little bit, the horse coming around the home turn. He didn't get a lot of clear galloping room from the 600 to the 300, had to change course.
1: What's he supposed to do?
0: No, I'm not necessarily knocking him, but I just think the ride, it was just, he was a bit of a victim of those right. horses falling back so fast, and you just can't get around them when you're in that position. So he wasn't able to build up his momentum when Code Atlantique was sort of going for home. So I thought Ten Commandments was forgivable there yesterday.
1: Yeah, not much else out of the race for me.
0: Yeah, a lot of those other horses, say like Cafe Millennium, Zeus Sensation, they just didn't really handle the ground. So that's the Paris Lane Stakes out of yesterday. Plenty of texts coming through here, Nick, regarding the rides from Ben Malham and Austin Gilardi. And the overwhelming feedback from punters are that the fines are not serious enough, considering the punters there yesterday who are the back Smooth Chino or back Skybird. We need the overwhelming consensus from those out there in the text line and also with the punters is that we need to stamp that out and we need to make sure that the fines are bigger and so that doesn't happen.
1: Okay, yeah, that's interesting.
0: All right, we'll take a break here on Correct Weight. We'll come back with more racing action on the other side.
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0: Time now to have a look at the three-year-olds out of yesterday. Some great racing for the youngsters there from Flemington. And the Coolmore Stud Stakes picture, well, it was made a little bit clearer after the Dane Hill there yesterday. The next episode launching over the top to beat Natural Fling in a driving finish to the sixth.
2: Bales leading Marley Fucci 3/4 of a length. They were followed by Bella Davina. Behind those, Ankar up the centre of the track trying to launch a challenge. And behind those horses, Silent Intent. And behind them, Proverb. Marley Fucci, 250 metres to go up to Masandam. Then came Anchor the Outsider, half length away, but starting to close. Masandam had a kick on the inside. 100 metres to go, though. Drew about a length and a quarter in front of Marley Fucci. And they were followed by Ankar and Masandam. Nice and raw, but won it by a length and a half. Second in the race was...
0: So that was the two-year-old race there, Nick. John McArdle taking it out with Masandam, who you tipped on the first word there yesterday. So well done for finding it at a bit of a price. But we'll just go back to the Dane Hill and reference that race number 6 on the program there yesterday. The next episode, obviously, the big talking point out of the race, just how well he's gone. And he looked like he was going to get beat at the 150-metre mark, and then he's just launched himself that last 100 there, Nico.
1: It was a brilliant win. He's got such a great, relaxed nature for a colt, and that showed in run, didn't he? Just relaxed so well in those early stages, and yeah, let rip the last 200 metres, comes home quickest of the day. The race seems to have gone very well overall. Natural Fling's a very good benchmark, isn't she? She ran, what, third in Amoya. She dominated when she won a Quizette. So to run over the top of her late, with improvement to come and getting to 1,200 metres, he's only going to be better suited. Into $3 favourite now for the Coolmore.
0: That seems justified to me on the back of his performance there yesterday and the news that Guesthouse is out for the rest of the spring.
1: Yeah, which was really disappointing news that come through yesterday. So hopefully he's A-OK for an autumn campaign. But I don't know if I'd be diving into $3 right now. Like, he could get that on the day with a bit of water to go on the bridge, but he'd have to be one of the top seeds of what we saw yesterday.
0: Oh, no doubt about that. I just love the way he finished off that last 100 metres, and that's now twice that he's met Natural Fling, and he's beaten her on two occasions. What did you make of her performance in second? I thought she was very brave.
1: Yeah, incredibly honest. She's going to go there and be thereabouts in the finish again, but there's maybe a couple you go, well, 1,200 metres, they're going to be better suited, like the winner. So that was probably her chance, as the marker was suggesting yesterday. She got out a fair bit late. She was sort of 2:30 out to nearly 2:80 late some places. So you got your opportunity to back her once the market sort of sorted themselves out. But yeah, that looked her race. If you're going to take one going forward, it'd have to be the winner.
0: And Mbube, Ali Baba, I thought both were really good. Ali Baba's potentially the horse that could improve heading towards the Coolmore, or maybe even the Blue Sapphire when he's second up, third up. Bugsy ran him well. He's probably just a few lengths off the absolute top grade, I think it's probably fair to say, but he's very consistent. The disappointment of the race, probably Big Sky and Overexcited. They've sort of didn't quite measure up there yesterday, whether it was the heavy ground or just they're not quite up to the class.
1: I thought Back to the Inside in the straight races wasn't the best place to be. Skybird sort of weaved her way through, but you look at this race, most of the horses that were in the four wide running line sort of figure in the finish here, so I'm going to be a bit forgiving of those horses, especially from this race that were Back to the Inside, and I think that adds more merit to probably Mbube's run.
0: All right, we'll take a quick break here on Correct Weight. We'll come back with more of the races there yesterday from Flemington. Mitch Freeman to join us out of 10, and also we'll review the big racing action from Ramwick, also about out of 10:10 this morning before previewing Bendigo. So plenty more to come here on Correct Weight, all thanks to Bet365. Don't go anywhere.
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0: Time now to have a look at some of the three-year-olds from earlier on in the program there yesterday. Nico, the superimposed stakes, credit to you. You had a bit of a fill-up on the punt there yesterday and on the tip if you're following along. You were very keen on Miss Watiti. You made it your best bet on the program and she delivered the filly against the boys there, taking out the superimposed.
2: On the corner now, 500 metres to go. Arashi Flash with Aragog the outside asking the serious question. Signetti deeper, then Skewer. Miss Waititi the inside. Lapolo couldn't quicken. ICU and Vallis right down the centre of the course is finishing well. 250 metres to go. Miss Waititi up on the inside joins Signetti. Vallis right down the outskirts trying to get there. And then came ICU. It's Miss Waititi. 100 metres to go. Vallis and Signetti. They were followed back behind those by ICU. But Miss Waititi going strongly, and Miss Waititi far too good for them. Two lengths, Vallis. Third in the end was Signetti.
0: Miss Waititi puts her hand up as an Oaks contender here, Nick, but probably the actual fallout of the race is how bad Lapolo went, who was the Victorian Derby favourite. Didn't pull up with any issue in the stewards' report. The McAvoy stable are going to go over him during the week and maybe just put it down to the heavy ground there yesterday, but he was obviously really, really disappointing. But the filly, she's now into Oaks' favourite. I think she's $4.50 with bet 365 for the Oaks, and whether that's a little bit too tight now is well enough to be discussed, but she's certainly going the right way about things.
1: She is. It was a nice win in the end. You know, she breaks her maiden winning a listed race. 1800 looked really suitable for her. I do think she had a lot of favours here. I thought early in the card this was sort of the run you wanted, especially in the circle races, sort of saving ground back towards the inside. A horse like Vallis, who sat three wide the trip, had to make a long sustained run. I think he's probably the run of the race and the horse that I want to take out of it, maybe for a Norm Robinson or an Amy Vars. Don't know if he's the Derby winner, but I think he can win a lead up. So I'd be happy to back him next start. She might head to an Ethereal or even a Wakeful off this and be hard to beat. And that's the other big tick for her. She's beat the boys. She's going to go back to her own sex. So progressive filly, but probably did have a lot of favours with how the race worked out.
0: Yeah, I thought ICU and Signetti were probably good at going up towards 2,000 metres. ICU, for me, will just keep staying on all day. 1,800 for me is just too short for him. So I thought he was decent from that point of view. I agree with you on Vallis there out of the third event, the superimposes. Those horses track towards the big classics. Race number four of the day was the Edward Manifold Stakes. Speaking of big performances, Saintly Dancer went straight to the front here and she ended up winning by six.
2: Then Salan Portinari into the running. Saintly Dancer just over 450 metres to go, clicked up by about a length and a half. Beautiful You then came Stipulation, a gap in the field. Ocean's 407, who only battles from Telurga Bay, and back behind them a Bayer. Saintly Dancer at the 250 put the foot down and is now four in front, five in front. Saintly Dancer has absolutely gapped them. 100 metres to go, is a country mile in front. Jolie through for second, but Saintly Dancer for Ethan Brown has trotted in. Second, Jolie.
0: Gee, they were at their best there yesterday. The Mile Stable had an absolute day out, and so too was Ethan Brown with his ride here on Saintly Dancer, putting the foot to the floor, Nick, pretty much from the 1,000 metres, making this a sustained test. And one thing we haven't referenced, Nick, was the southeasterly win there yesterday around the shoot races at Flemington. It was certainly no disadvantage. Not the shoot races, around the circle there at Flemington. No disadvantage to be up on top of the speed.
1: Yeah, and we saw that here, didn't she? She just dominated from the front. It's a nice win. Like, well done to Connections. I've got a Group 2 on the CV, but I think this is complete for Gazy. From a 1,000 guineas point of view, I think she's had a lot in her favour yesterday. She might have beat up on the C grade or a horse like Jolie's, probably Oaks bound. So I don't know if this is going to hold, a whole lot of credit going towards a 1,000 guineas for mine, but she's going to be one on top of the speed that might give you a bit of sight, but I'll be hard against her going forward.
0: Well done to Connections. Warren from Kilsyth has said he's been texting in about Saintly Dancer. We haven't been mentioning her, and it was electric to see her win there yesterday.
1: Oh, how good. You got a horse that just bolts in at Flemington. Like, you can't get much better than that as an owner.
0: No, I thought the run of the race for me from the Beaten Brigade's no doubt Jolie, who got a long way back, had to make a sustained run. She's been beaten six, but her last 200 metres there I thought was pretty good. Up to 2,000 of the Ethereal, I want to be stamping her. Portinari, that might see her out for the campaign. And the other one who was, yeah, a bit disappointing there yesterday was Telurga Bay relative to market expectations. But, yeah.
1: Stipulation, had the run of the race and didn't fire a shot at all.
0: Yeah. We'll get to the Rose of Kingston on the other side of this, and also the horses to follow out of yesterday's meeting at Flemington.
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1: Time to have a look at race number 5 on the program. This was the Rose of Kingston Stakes for the mares at Group 2 level. And Stylish, well, she's yet to miss a place at 1,400 metres at Flemington. And she got her day in the sun there yesterday with a Group 2 win for the connections there with Ethan Brown in the saddle for Lindsay Park.
2: Then came Marath out deeper on the track. Bet Witchery. Shawisha's a mile back with Chillicap and Grand Omaha. 350 to go. Tennessee Bound with Stylish idling up on the outside. Then Gold Coast Bell to the centre. Gold Medalist down the outer. And then Bet Witchery. Stylish went for the doctor. 200 metres to go. Two lengths in front. Gold Medalist chasing with Gold Coast Bell. And then came Bet Witchery. Stylish with 100 metres to go in front. Gold Medalist is chipping away. Stylish is holding on though. And Stylish won. And a half length Gold Medalist second, Bet Witchery third. They were followed.
1: She was just brilliant there yesterday, Nico Stylish, and thought Ethan Brown ride here was terrific. He drew out, had to make a decision early, decided to punch forward, sit on the back of James Johnson on Tennessee Bound, and was able to get in front of Mark Zara on Gold Coast Bell. And that maybe, even though those two horses probably didn't run up to their best, that proved the difference there with Stylish yesterday, considering you wanted to be forward of midfield around the circle.
3: Yeah, it was a great ride, wasn't it, to sort of roll forward in those early stages. And she's been super consistent, and probably like Saintly Dancer, she had a lot of runs leading into this and probably had a bit of a fitness advantage on a few on a real wet track. So fair play to Team Lindsay Park, produced a good tactical sort of performance there. And gee, Brownie's flying. He's having some spring, isn't he? Especially in the country as well. He's just riding winners for fun out there. So he's a jockey right now as a punter. You just want to be finding him.
1: Certainly do. Gold Medalist good in second. Gold Coast Bell maybe a little bit off her form. Tennessee Bound sort of dropped out late. And Chillicap was the run sort of finishing off there nicely late. So she's one potentially to put in the black book. But that sort of wraps up the first hour here on Correct Weight. We'll come back with Mitch Friedman on the other side to talk about the performance of Skybird. We'll get the horses to follow from Flemington and also recap Randwick.
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1: 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Nick, time to get some horses to follow out of the meeting there yesterday from Flemington. We'll also talk about the ride of the day and possibly recap a little bit of the stewards report from a few horses. Before I get those horses to follow, this is the stewards report from yesterday at Flemington. So just on a couple of beaten runners. So race 7, number 14, Jenny Vermoose was found to pull up lame. So that's a forgivable performance for her. And race 8, number 11, Buckaroo, who was obviously really disappointing in the turn. We didn't touch on him much, but he was found to have a minor wound post-race. So he's obviously had a really... off day there yesterday and potentially being interfered with in the run. So clear forgive there for the old boy Buckaroo. Hopefully he's able to bounce back to his best soon. And the Gouchy there yesterday, Nick, for the ride of the day. I thought there was a few contenders. Ethan Brown was outstanding in his performances earlier on in the day in Saintly Dancer and Stylish. Harry Coffey was very good in defeat on Light Infantry Man. Pikey was great on Cosmic Crusader. Who do you end up giving it to?
3: Just to rage bait the punters that were out there, sort of outraged on the text line. Maybe Benny Mellon for Skybird as well. No, I would give it to Jabes Johnston in the Bart Cummings. Yeah, I thought he made a good decision to roll forward. You know, apprentice jockey, doesn't have a lot of exposure to group class riding and made the right decision there just to push on, because if he didn't, he would have got caught three wide the trip, and that's probably the difference. So I'll give it to Jabes on track to the Melbourne Cup.
1: He is one of your favourites, so no surprise there, but you've been on him since day one. And
3: I did back the horse, so it's a complete self-interest award, isn't it?
1: No, I think it's a fair point, though, that he deserves it there yesterday. He rode that horse perfect and gets his first real big win in the saddle as an apprentice jockey, so well done to Jabes. Horses to follow out of the day there yesterday from Flemington?
3: Look, there's some bleedingly obvious ones, aren't there? Horses like Next Episode and a couple of the winners, aren't there? But a little bit off Broadway, I thought King Zephyr was really good first up in the Gilguy. Want to follow him getting to 1400 metres. I think Vallis can win either the Norm Robinson or the Amy Var or the Vars. I think they're two really nice races for him next start. And the other one, we didn't really touch on her too much, but she was out of the Rosa Kingston, really strong to the line. I think she'd be better on top of the ground, is Silicap. I thought that was a really good run.
1: Yeah, possibly on a 1600 metres next start, or maybe an Empire Rose. She could be a bit of a contender at a price. I thought there was a few horses to follow yesterday out of Flemington. The ones that I'm really keen to stamp is more if they're going to perspective the right races. So the main one for me to follow is Light Infantry Man if he lines up in the Caulfield Cup. I think this Caulfield Cup yesterday was blown wide open with the disappointments of Zoran and St. George. A couple even disappointments out of Sydney, Nick, from some of the leading contenders like the Euphrates. And I think if he lines up there with 57 kilos on his back running along at Caulfield, he will give the Caulfield Cup a mighty shake, Light Infantry Man. So I'm keen to follow him. Aliana, I agree with you. She's right on track for the Cox Plate. Second run, 2,000 metres, fourth up in the campaign. She's set to peak onto the Melbourne Cup. Would be perfect for her as well. So I'll follow her, Aliana. Agree with you with King Zephyr. 1,400 metres, the Damien Oliver Derby Day looks his race.
3: He is our horse. We do tend to follow him more often than not.
1: And I'll stick with my girl, Jolie. I followed her out of the 1,000 Guineas Prelude. I just think the further they go, the better for her. 2,000 metres and then Ethereal. She was in that race. She was one of the horses.

0: and to brim with confidence when you're going into those bigger races. You like to have your horse in good shape, but I'd probably prefer to brim with confidence when you're in a maiden or you're in a ratings race where you're just better than them. But I kind of thought that she was in a situation yesterday that it was her race to lose a little bit. It was a well-executed ride and great to get the result.
1: Exactly, because it has been a long time between drinks. She hasn't won since winning the Lightning Stakes at Group 1 level, and when you win that Group 1, you're probably expecting the horse to maybe win a race, you know, in a little bit more timely manner. So it's been a long time for Connections, and you've had your challenges with this mare as well, Mitch. It's been fairly documented that she's had some feet problems along the way as well.
0: Yeah, exactly. It was the first opportunity we got to put her into a race that you know, she got in with a light weight. She got back to Flemington for the first time. She got the wet track conditions to suit. And she's certainly had her issues. She's a get-back run-on sprinter, which also gives you some pretty big challenges. And she's had her issues with injury and soundness and feet and all the things that go with it. And, you know, we've sought the advice from the right people with some nutrition stuff, you know, even speaking with Peter Moody about, you know, these sprinters with the muscle issues and a few things that he sort of did with the great mare to get on top of those and manage those, and certainly keep your ears open and keep trying these little things and put the right mix together, and it was good to see her do what she did yesterday.
1: That's really interesting that you sought out sort of Peter Moody. Just give us a timeline as to when you sort of sought out Moods regarding the sort of muscle problems with some of these sprinters and how he managed Black Caviar and what you could take from that for Skybird.
0: Yeah, it was very early on. I suppose, you know, sales time, you're in and around other trainers and people in the industry all the time. You're not sort of locked away at your stable and working away. She pulled up with that issue out of the Lightning where she tore a pec, and you know, Moody had obviously managed that with Black Caviar, and we just sought out now what was best to do with that and how he got on top of it, and we mixed it, that sort of advice, in with a few other things that we did, and it all worked out well eventually. But it was for a muscle injury, it was a fairly sort of long recovery and fairly tedious sort of stuff, and we actually got her back up and galloping and then put her out in the paddock, and she come back and she was desperately mucking the Moyer, and the reason that she hadn't been in the winner's circle and the set weights there yesterday meant that she was able to get in with a lightweight, and like I said earlier, it was probably her race to lose.
1: What did you make of the finish? Did Ben give you a little bit of a heart attack there late, Mitch?
0: Yeah, of course he did, but what a brilliant ride.
1: Yeah.
0: Through the first sort of 95% of it, I suppose. You look at it like a footy game, the bloke that's had 40-odd touches and kicked 5 goals and then turned it over in the back line and the opposition team kicked the winning goal or something near the siren. But it was a terrific ride through the early stages, got into all the right spots that we wanted to. And she let rip. If you watch it again and watch closely, he certainly didn't get to the bottom of her. She's got a big handbrake on her, even in her track work. And when she finishes, even in her trot and cantering work, she pretty much comes back to a walk and stops still. So no surprise that she did stop like that when he sort of eased off the accelerator. And I'm sure that he'll take his learnings from that. But what a brilliant ride through the first sort of majority of the race.
1: Certainly does click with the mare. That's one thing that we do take away from that there yesterday with Skybird. Obviously, she's got this great record up the Flemington Straight. Does that now mean that the next target for her is the Champion Sprint, Mitch?
0: Yeah, we'll have one run in between. So we've sort of got two cracks at it there. We can come back to Flemington on Cox Plate Day, or we can go up to Sydney in a fortnight's time. So we'll just sort of monitor the weather, monitor how she is coming out of yesterday, and then set our sights on our next run. And if it's not in 2 weeks, then we've got the backup plan of a week later, and then turn around a couple of weeks later into the Champions Day, which, you know, it'll be a challenge for her. But, you know, this is what we get out of bed for in the morning, and to have these sort of horses in the stable. And the team's doing a great job of getting her to peak for these days.
1: Speaking of the team, you're absolutely firing at the moment on all cylinders. 20 winners from your last 100 starters after yesterday, Mitch. You must be rapt with how things are going.
0: Yeah, things are going super. We've had a bit of a downturn in numbers, so we're starting to try and get some more clients, fresh faces.

0: in the stable and get plenty more horses, because I think the team are doing a great job of placing them and putting in races they can win, and that's what we're all about. And that was sort of a big point of what we did yesterday with her, with not running in the Manicato and bringing her to the Gilguy, and we wanted to get her confidence back up, and I reckon that might have achieved that yesterday.
1: Certainly, I reckon that is the case. You speak of 2 weeks in Sydney. Now, you've got the Sydney Stakes, I'm imagining, is the race, the $3 million 1,200-metre consolation for the Everest. But if the slot holders come banging down the door, given we need some horses to face Carling Rising, would you take up the offer?
0: We'd certainly have those considerations. I mean, why not? She did have a slot in it last year, yeah. But unfortunately things went amiss, and we had to take stock and put her in the paddock again. But you know, she's got a great record, and any sort of soft ground is certainly advantage her.
1: Yeah, well, that could be really exciting if she is able to make her way into the field for the Everest. But even going for that big day at the Sydney Stakes and the Champion Sprint ahead, there's some really exciting times there for connections. So, yeah, looking forward to see what she can do next. Speaking of other stable stars, Attrition, he was very good in the Underwood Stakes, and that form really franked there yesterday with Cosmic Crusader winning the Turnbull. Where do we see him next?
0: Yeah, he was super in the Underwood. We were rapt with the way he went, and that he was sort of getting back towards his top. We're going to see him in Sydney next weekend in the Hill Stakes. It's a race that he's contested the last 2 years, and he's had a win and a second in it. It's a really suitable race for him. And we've been happy with him at home since the Underwood. So look forward to travelling up there with him through the week.
1: And do you give him another crack of the Cox Plate if he ran really well in the Hill Stakes?
0: Look, if he ran really well, we'd certainly can consider it. He's still paid up for, and he's been mixing his form around the right horses. So he was, really good at it there last year. His probably record is it was better at Moonee Valley than what it's been at Flemington, albeit he's only beaten a short margin in the Australian Guineas. But it was a track that kind of really suited him, and we'll certainly consider having a crack at it, but we'll get over this Hill Stakes, which has kind of been his target race of the prep, and see how we go from there.
1: Well, with this form that you're in at the moment, I'm sure you'll run a big race there next week in Sydney at Rose Hill. Mitch, congratulations on the win there yesterday with Skybird. Plenty of punters off the text. Very, very happy with your performance, tipping on the first word of late. So we're going to make sure we get you on next week for Attrition, and hopefully the good form continues.
0: No worries. Thanks, guys. All the best.
1: There he is, Mitch Freeman. Really good with his time. And, yeah, if you do listen to the first word, which you should be, 7 to 8 a.m. every Saturday on RSN, Mitch has become a main staple of late. And he tipped Attrition pretty confidently a few weeks ago that he'll run a bold race in the Underwood. He, placed at 100 to 1, so it was a big price to place. He tips Savitri pretty confidently and to bounce back there at Mornington. And yesterday with Skybird, he's never one, Nick, who's going to declare a horse a moral, as he said there yesterday, especially when they're running on Saturday. And I understand that there's very competitive racing, but when you get to understand and interview these trainers often, that's about as confident as Mitch will ever sound regarding a horse. And congratulations to them to go that low road a little bit, give her some confidence rather than tackling the Group 1 races, where again she could have maybe won the Manicato, but she might have been around the mark, and you're not getting that confidence booster. Gave her that there yesterday, and I think she'd be a live contender in the Champion Sprint with the way things are working out at the moment. And it'd be great for connections if she's able to find her spot into the Everest, because she ran really well in the TJ. So you'd have to think she'd go there and be at least a top five, top six contender.
2: Yeah, and if you got the call, why not take up the opportunity? You don't get too many opportunities like that in life, do you, to race against one of the best horses in the world and everything that comes with it, probably off the track for the connections as well. So, yeah, perfect place. And that was... I was just a bit of a listener there. I was touching up the tips for Bendigo later on, which we'll get to the preview. But that was fascinating, hearing about how he talked to Moods about what he went through with Black Caviar and Mitch's best mare in his stable. You know, she's had some issues. But, it's interesting to hear the trainers sort of talk like that. Everyone's just, as much as their competitors are on the course, it is interesting racing like that, isn't it? Everyone's very willing to help each other out.
1: I think also it gets a little bit forgotten now, but Mitch has had so much experience with good horses with his relationship with Darren Weir when the stable had so many Group 1 horses. He was the main foreman at Warrnambool, and, he had just such a great grounding going into that training career, and he's done a really good job. Considering he probably doesn't get the ammo of the big stable, stables and even the mid-tier stables, he's sort of sourcing these horses at, having a look at the, I'll get it up, but the price of Skybird, I'm pretty sure, was pretty light compared to what she's achieved, and attrition the same. He's just getting the most out of them, isn't he?
2: Yeah, as you touched on, he's flying. So if you're looking for a stable to sort of pin your hopes to as a punter at the moment, I think if you're going to pick a camp that's sort of going well, would be him and Kieran Maher, and a jockey or two right now would probably be Ethan Brown. He's probably the other one from a punting point of view, looking through the stats, that's just well exceeding the market expectations. So definitely give all those participants a big bonus wherever you're sort of finding their horses in the coming weeks.
1: And the irony too, she's by Exosphere, who started favourite in a Coolmore and a Lightning and failed down the Flemington Straight, and she loves the Flemington Straight, Nico. So
2: breeding's not everything.
1: Yeah, there you go. She cost $110,000 at the Inglis Classic yearling sale back in 2022, so she's been a terrific buy for the team from that point of view. So we'll take a quick break here on Correct Weight. We'll come back and have a look at the big performances there yesterday from Randwick. Get your texts in regarding the Epsom, the Metrop, also the Flight Stakes and the Premier. Yeah, we'll have a look at those races on the other side of this.
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1: Time now to have a look at the racing action from Sydney yesterday. Nick, Randwick, of course, Epsom Handicap Day. I thought track played pretty well. Maybe wanted to get off the inside as the day went on, but some great performances there from Sydney.
2: There was. How good was Tempted? We sort of touched on her off the top of the show, but she was outstanding. Win the Premier, Global Goal, that was one for us. Just put one in the back of the net there and a bit of a blowout in the major.
1: Yeah, Sienna Grimer taking out her first Group 1 win on God's Window in the Epsom Handicap, and the Metrop take it out there, of course, yesterday by Juju Kibu for Sam Clippen and the comeback jockey, because he retired there for a while. Nick, that was his first real major success since his comeback, so well done to Sam. And Kieran Maher, his good form continued there in the Metropolitan. Let's go back to the Flight Stakes, though, and have a bit of a closer look at the three-year-old fillies there, race number 6. Global Goal, John Sargent, how good's his record with these three-year-old fillies, and Dylan Gibbons combining with the Pinecliff Racing crew to get the first Group 1 of Global Goal's career there yesterday in the Flight.
9: side into the straight now, and Queen's Gamble shows the way. Bangkok Hottie given the cue. The Armour staying nailed to the fence. Global Gold starting to unwind, and then Striking Alibi. Bangkok Hottie moved up now to join Queen's Gamble in the lead. The Armour is running on well. It's Bangkok Hottie, a narrow leader. Global Gold is knuckling down now. Bangkok Hottie, Global Gold, the Armour, the inside. Global Gold reached the target in the flight stakes with precision timing.
1: She got there right in the nick of time, didn't she? Global Gold, Nick, 1600 metres is exactly what she wanted, the daughter of Pinatubo, and good to see him sort of making his presence felt in the Australian breeding industry as well. Obviously, the very talented Godolphin sprinter from Europe, and he gets his Group 1 winner there in the flight stakes with Global Gold, and I'm very interested to see what happens next. The 1,000 guineas has been floated as a potential option or the spring champion stakes, but Sarge was pretty quick to rule out the Oaks, so suggesting that that'll come up too quickly for her and doesn't feel like she's a 2,500-metre filly. And if there's anyone you want to trust about three-year-old fillies, it's John Sargent. How's his record with these horses year after year after year? Just always finds one.
2: He does. He's got a fantastic record, as you touched on. It did look that way with her. She didn't really look like sort of prototype Oaks filly, did she? So does she come down for 1,000 guineas?
1: It's still to be decided, yes. So it's either the 1,000 guineas or she'll run in the spring champion at the 2,000.
2: Yeah, well, both really suitable assignments of what we saw yesterday. It wasn't the fastest tempo in the early stages. It did look like a race where they could sit up a little bit, and that was probably her vulnerability a little bit, where she was going to have to give them a big head start. I think everyone had her mapped where she was, but I think class shone through in the end. If she's going to tackle a few of these other Sydney horses and a spring champion, there wasn't really one that jumped off the page yesterday from that point of view. Genesis Runner was okay.
1: Wonka was good.
2: With Wonka early, but you'd think going into that race, if she heads that way, she'd have to be top seed. And I think she's probably top seed for 1,000 guineas as well. Regal Ambition won really well at Caulfield last week, sort of defying a bit of a pattern on the day. But aside from that, I think they're a bunch where, you know, Sydney filly could really come down and make her presence felt, and that's definitely this girl. So, yeah, I'd be very excited to see where she heads next up, because I think we might be able to get a little bit more money out of her than we did yesterday as well.
1: Wasn't a complete sprint home. I know you talked about how in the early stage of the race it wasn't exactly run at a fierce tempo, but they did ramp it up from that probably 800-metre point of the race. So Bangkok Hottie sort of went 11.95 between the 1,000 to the 800. 800 to the 600, she's gone there 12.19, and then really picked it up from the 600-metre mark. So in terms of that, you look at Global Gold's finish. Her last 200 metres, she's 12.31. So she didn't even break 12 seconds for the last 200. So that sort of suggests to me that there was a little bit of tempo in the race. The second horse, very interesting, Diarmas. She possibly makes her way down to 1,000 guineas, and she's only second up there yesterday at the mile.
2: Yeah, and I think she was in the inferior ground. You know, if you're going to have the run on the day, it was definitely the run of Global Gold getting to the outside of horses and coming down the middle. She was well backed late, 31 into $12, Diarmas. Yep, she looks a nice horse for the future. Striking Alibi is the one you go,
1: She just not run out the mile?
2: Yeah, it could have been that fact. She's
1: by Hanseatic. I thought off her run in the T Rose that she'd get it, but perhaps she just didn't there yesterday.
2: Probably had the run of the race, really, on the back of Bangkok Hottie in front of Global Gold, and didn't fire a shot there yesterday. So maybe there was more to it. I haven't looked at the stewards report, but on face value, disappointing.
1: Bangkok Hottie, I think the plan is for her to come down to Melbourne she wasn't in markets for the 1,000 guineas, but I think that is the plan, that she's coming here for the guineas and the Oaks potentially.
2: Okay, well, that's going to create plenty of interest, because they just don't feel the strongest bunch, the Melbourne fillies, at the moment.
1: I completely disagree. The Melbourne fillies, I think, are better than the Sydney fillies.
2: Wow.
1: Regal Ambition, for me, is the top seed.
2: Just from one Melbourne filly, then?
1: Oh, well, the South Australian filly's pretty good, baby. So, and look, even though Saintly Dancer, you're sort of calling that race there for Gazy, she's given herself every possibility to run well in 1,000 guineas up on top of the speed at Caulfield. That's never a disadvantage. So I think it's shaping up as a very intriguing race. And I love where it's situated. I think the MRC have hit the nail on the head putting it on Caulfield Cup Day and RV. That's where it should sit, 2 weeks from the flight, 2 weeks from the Edward Manifold. Then you've got, 19 days to the Oaks? I just think that's perfect. Yeah. It's in the perfect spot now.
2: Yeah, they've nailed that.
1: All right, so that's the flight stakes there yesterday from Sydney. Let's go to race number 7. This was the Metropolitan. Atherwolf jumped the short price favourite trying to find his way into the Melbourne Cup, but he was held off here by Juja Kibu, who pushes his way forward into the cups for Sam Clipperton.
9: the straight, and the Afraid's wound up, gets a length and a half on the Budgie Smuggler. Righto, Athel Wolf takes the rails run. Joaquibo comes to the outside. Joaquibo goes after the Afraid's. Athel Wolf needs to lift on the inside. Joaquibo gets a half length clear from Athel Wolf, who's trying hard, but he's in a non-threatening position. It's Joaquibo's Metropolitan. Joaquibo a length and a half to Athel Wolf. The Afraid's under top.
1: Well, one thing we did see here, Nick, in the Metropolitan, absolutely no speed in this race. They walk through the first 1,000 metres of the race with Tim Clark on the Afraid's. I don't think that's necessarily the worst race to ride him, but nothing wanted to get moving. And Sam Clipperton just in a gun spot on Joaquibo. And you look at the splits that he's run home in here, over 2,400 metres, Nick, he's finished at least 400 to the 200 metre split. He's run 11.17. That tells you everything. They absolutely walked in front.
2: Yeah, it wasn't much of a race in hindsight, was it? Just had everything handed to him, 1-1. It's the race, it's the position you sort of want to be in, run off these slow tempos, isn't it? Because Athel Wolf had the task of navigating off the leader's back, had to go back to the inside. I don't think it makes any difference to the result. But
1: you don't think so? I thought, should Zach try to have got moving earlier on Athel Wolf, or is he just dictated to from the inside barrier?
2: I think he's completely dictated to. Like, it wasn't in a position where he could sort of bump the Budgie Smuggler out of the way coming into the straight, because that horse was going too well. So, yeah, I think it was just a scenario where he had to go back to the inside. I would have thought at the top of the straight he's probably looking to angle off, and you can sort of see that. But, you know, if the run's there, presents it, he probably backed in that the horse was good enough, and a horse with a softer run beats him on the day. It's an interesting scenario for these two going forward. You think they're going to have to come to Melbourne if they want to push on with a horse like Athel Wolf and Joaquibo. The Metrop's not a bad lead up to run well in the Caulfield Cup, but there's not a stack of winners that come out of it.
1: Yeah, I'd actually say the modern history, the Metrop really outperforms what most people suggest for a Caulfield Cup. It's a perfect lead in, 2,400 metres, you know, and then you're 2 weeks into the Caulfield Cup. I think if he comes, well, he's got to get into the field. The Metrop this year being a Group 2 race, it means that he's going to need a decent penalty to find his way in. They'd be wanting probably a kilo and a half for his win there yesterday, which they might not get because Athel Wolf isn't that highly rated domestic handicap ratings-wise. He's only won a Newcastle Cup. So with him running second, maybe the handicappers won't hit Joaquibo as hard in the Metrop for his performance there yesterday. But if he does find his way into the Caulfield Cup, I think he's a genuine top five player. And the key with him as well, Nick, is I think he's run a lot of races on heavy tracks where he's capable, but on those soft tracks, good ground, that's probably where he's most effective. And the spring came up very quick for him last year. You got to remember, he was the Athel Wolf of last year. He was coming through those benchmark races in Sydney, the staying races. He got to the Metrop, ran third, then went through the Sydney Cup. He's now got the grounding this season. I kind of think he's a smoky for the Caulfield and Melbourne Cup.
2: I'm not dropping off green spaces off that run. That race shape's not suitable for him. He wants a real test. He's sort of just been sort of going around his last two, hasn't he? I think he's going to have a perfect platform for a Melbourne Cup if they go, you know, 2,000, 2,400, 2,400 Caulfield Cup into a Melbourne Cup. I'm not completely dropping off him to say that he's not good enough.
1: Yeah, I think he's got the job ahead personally. Just with the weights, like Joaquibo is going to be better weighted than him in a Caulfield and Melbourne Cup. So just having a look at it, he's booked his spot, green spaces. So he sits currently 13th in the order of entry for the Caulfield Cup with many horses in front of him probably coming out with 54.5. And Joaquibo currently, before the penalty gets handed down, so just having a look where he sits at the moment, he was 41st with 51 kilos. So I'd say if they give him a kilo, he'll push to probably that 26-ish range. With attrition, I think that probably gets him in.
2: Okay, interesting.
1: So what would you do with Athel Wolf? Would you bring him down for the Moonee Valley or the Geelong Cup?
2: Yeah, you want to get him to Flemington. He seems a big track horse. Geelong's it's a tight turning track. It brings a lot of horses unstuck, doesn't it, Geelong? So I don't know if you'd necessarily want to be going there, but they might have thought he's done his job and we come back and aim up at a Sydney Cup. I'm not totally sure, but he's definitely got the ability in the future to be getting to those high-level races.
1: Yeah, they've got two really good options. They can either turn him out, get him ready for the Sydney Cup and the Tancred in the autumn, and then come back as a more mature horse. He has like had this meteoric rise to get to where he is in the last 3 months. Or do you just keep striking while the iron's hot? Bring him down to Melbourne and try and force your way into a Melbourne Cup through. I think the Moonee Valley Cup would be the perfect race for him at Flemington, and you try and ride him a bit more aggressive and use. I think his strength is he could probably bowl along on a high pressure. He hasn't done that as yet, but I just feel that would be where he's most suited, up on top of the pace, bowling along, but you know, full momentum.
2: Sol of Spain, he's probably the other one from a Cups point of view. You got a real query around. Like he
1: was playing.
2: He had a sense of timing around him this spring coming off that second in the Sydney Cup. But yeah, you couldn't be diving in off that run.
1: All right. What we might do is take a quick break. We'll come back with the Epsom and the Premier. All thanks to Racing New South Wales, who give us our update every week here on Correct Weight. And of course, next week, Melbourne Racing Club, the Caulfield Cup Carnival kicks off with Saturday, and then the big meeting on Wednesday for the Coogee, and the following Saturday, the Caulfield Cup. Make sure you get to the MRC and book your tickets for the Caulfield Cup Carnival. More to come here on Correct Weight.
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1: Yeah, texts have been firing through this morning. Just a reminder to text through on 0499 736 736, but there is plenty that have come through on the RSN text line. Just for those guys in the future, move them across too, because it's hard for us to be across both lines. But I'll read out a few from the RSN text line, Nico. So a lot of our loyal supporters like Richard, Ray, Sean, they're really getting involved this morning. DJ, appreciate you guys' support. This one talking about Chaowulf. Should he been in the Turnbull Stakes there yesterday, Nico, at Flemington off the text line?
2: Mm.
1: I can't believe he's going to the King Charles rather than the Cox Plate. That's come through a few times.
2: Yeah, well, we had Joe on yesterday and he said Melbourne's on the radar, but it sounded like Melbourne Champion Stakes Day was probably more the race than sort of the Cox Plate. But he'd be a fascinating addition if he did come down.
1: He'd be the horse to beat if he came down.
2: His great run yesterday, which we'll touch on.
1: Yeah. A few questions as well as to whether Autumn Boy was a forgive run. We'll talk about that now, because this is the Epsom Handicap. Sienna Grimer with her first Group 1 win for her master Chris Waller in the Epsom, right down the outside on God's Window, as we recap the race.
9: Well ridden. Now Autumn Boy back in the field is starting to come off the fence, looking to improve. Fully Lit shows the way here from Attica. Then Mr. Miller, followed by Machelade. Well ridden, working into the clear. The New Zealand mare's running on. Further back to Tom Kitten and Autumn Boy, right up the inside. Fully Lit just the leader. Mr. Miller's got the run. It is God's Window. My goodness, God's Window sprinted out for Sienna Grimer. God's Window won the Epsom, beating Chaowulf.
1: Great great story with Sienna winning the race on God's Window, and that's no doubt the narrative behind the race. But in terms of for the race going forward, I don't feel he's the horse you sort of want to take out of it. That was probably his big day in the sun there yesterday, Nicky's big moment. He had 50 kilos and he sort of got the right run in what was a slowly run Epsom, and they sort of just turned it into a dash home. And credit to him, like, he's been in very good form, but I don't know if you want to be taking him necessarily as the horse out of the race going forward, considering he's probably going to have to go to wait for age now he's a Group 1 winner.
2: It's the great thing about these handicaps, because this horse would have no chance of beating a horse like Che Wolf at wait for age, but you get 9 kilos off him and all of a sudden you've got the rocket booster down the outside. It was like watching Mario Kart there late, wasn't it? He just flew home. So
1: hit a bit of the nitros, nearly Need for Speed style.
2: Yeah, a bit of NOS. It was like that. So, yeah, it's only going to get harder for him, but it was a pretty impressive win in the end. And it's not often where you sit second last, come the widest runner in the straight, and you've had the perfect run in the race. It did work out absolutely beautiful for him. Yeah, there was a few unlucky runs. I thought Autumn Boy could be a forgive run back towards the inside. That wasn't the place to be on the day. Big, strong colt. I think getting to the outside of horses next start might be beneficial for him. You know, it's probably really his first, if you can even call it a poor run on his CV, isn't it?
1: Yeah, he's been very, very consistent since he's winning the Caulfield Guineas. He hasn't run a bad race. So I'd still suggest he could bounce back from this. I agree with you. He finished seventh there yesterday. Well written, I would suggest the same. I don't know if she was in the exact right part.
2: Well, she sort of got out, and then she's one that sort of caused a bit of interference in the straight, because the gap presented there for Zach Lloyd, and he's probably thinking, great, I'm going well enough to get into this gap behind Attica, and then all of a sudden she wasn't. She laid out for most of the straight. Yeah, she was a bit like a shopping trolley with a busted wheel, wasn't she? Like, maybe she felt the track. Some horses, when they are under those conditions, you know, firm underfoot, that's how they sort of race, isn't it? They sort
1: was
2: of
1: the track that firm? That was a soft six.
2: Right, so I've got good four here on the ratings that have come through, so maybe it was a lot better than a soft six. That has been a bit of the theme with the Sydney track once we get a bit more of the data through.
1: Did you get upgraded through the meeting? It's sort of hard sometimes when you're following Flemington to follow everything that comes through.
2: It did look like we saw her nowhere near her best.
1: Yeah, no, I think we haven't seen her at her best this spring yet. Even the first up win in New Zealand, it was, as much as it was a win, it was just a win relative to some of her big performances.
2: It's a real query going to the Golden Eagle where you're probably taking on She's an Alibi, all things being straightforward, and you're putting in a run like that. You know, it's there'd be a few punters sort of thinking, we're probably dropping off her now.
1: I mean, it's her only defeat in her career, but as you said, it does get harder.
2: It's also probably the first actual race she's contested in terms of quality. You know, she hasn't beaten much over there.
1: Chaya Wolf was obviously enormous in second with the 59 kilos. I just think Chad got this completely wrong. He had to get moving with the running line, didn't he?
2: Yeah, a lot of commentary on Twitter that Che Wolf's a moral beaten with the 59, given he got held up a few times and had to carry that big weight. He's run a great race, but yeah, the lack of speed really didn't work out for him, and he's on the back of sort of Tom Kitten idle fly horses you think would really take you into it, and they just didn't have that turn of foot. They just sort of grinded away, didn't they?
1: I just thought at the point of the home turn, so when the race gets moving at the 600-metre mark, he has a chance to move around the outside of Militarise, who sort of goes around Idle Flyer and Tom Kitten. He decides to stay in. Plymouth then comes around him for Jackson Radley, and on the back of Plymouth is God's Window. If he pulls out, he wins the race.
2: Yep, one of those split-second decisions he'd probably won again.
1: Yeah. I would hope he comes for the Cox Plate. I don't think it'll eventuate. I think they will run him in the King Charles with the blinkers on. He'll test Autumn Glow in the King Charles. He's a live threat to her. But if he did pull up well, you'd just love to see him in the Cox Plate.
2: Yeah, it's a speculation show this morning, isn't it?
1: It is.
2: If this horse goes to the Caulfield Cup, if this horse goes to the Cox Plate, none of it may even
1: happen. Well, I'll tell you, one horse who may go to the Cox Plate, I talked to Brad Taylor, who's the racing manager for the Freedmans this morning. This is definitely on the table for Tom Kitten. And I was looking at futures markets. He's $61 in the Cox Plate. He ran terrific there yesterday, and what is looking like an open race, he shouldn't be going around at that sort of price at 2,000 metres.
2: I know he carried a big weight as well, but he sort of ran a bit like a 2,000 metre horse there yesterday, yeah. Didn't he? He didn't have the change-up speed of a real sharp miler, so they might be thinking, yeah,
1: I think
2: distance.
1: He would have liked a bit more tempo into that definitely. Race in the middle part.
2: Well, we've seen his like great win in All-Star Mile when Jenny just ripped along out in front and he was soft as on the line.
1: And then the big news that sort of the rumours are building that you may see Jenny in the Cox Plate. Now, she's not nominated for the Cox Plate, but they can, of course, pay a late acceptance fee. There is strong sort of suggestion out of the weekend that this could now be a potential for her.
2: Well, that's fascinating, isn't it? We did hear Tony on with Gareth across the week saying that they may give her another run, and there's not really a suitable race in Melbourne. It's the Toorak or maybe a Ladies' Day Vase.
1: Well, there's the Might and Power on Saturday, which could be all right.
2: There's a few options there, but there's none that you just go, that's just clear-cut where you'd go. And the Cox Plate, Light Infantry Man backed up her form yesterday, running second in the Turnbull.
1: She's got a great record at Flemington. She would add the spice that the Cox Plate, I think, needs. It doesn't need, but she would just add that extra spice, I should say, for the Cox Plate.
2: Yeah, fascinating.
1: Anything else out of the Epsom?
2: No, I think we get to Tempted. Just what a win this was.
1: Yeah, she was absolutely brilliant there yesterday. Tempted, winning the Premier Stakes. She's put her hand up as the number one sprinter in Australia. Problem for her, she's got to come against the number one sprinter in Hong Kong and the Everest. But this was her yesterday in the Premier, race number 9.
9: As they turn, Marzu shows the way. Savvy Halley got the wobbles. Weeping Woman's been trailing, giving chase. Two further back to Cabalas. Mahuna, Plato fronting on. Now Tempted gets to the outside. She's 6 lengths away, and she is cutting loose. Here she comes. Savvy Halley hits the lead. Not for long. Tempted gave her windburn. Look at her go. She's going to absolutely torch them in the lead up to the Everest. What a superstar. Tempted bolts in from Savvy Halley.
1: You can hear the crowd getting behind her there yesterday, Nick. Obviously, lots of young punters seemingly on course there at Epsom Handicap Day would have had her in many multi, but she's also just gaining a following as just being a real star. And one thing she just does is win. So this season this year, she's undefeated in 2026. Talking to a few people in group chats, that's sort of gone a little bit under the radar. Maybe she isn't getting the credit that she deserves. Monster
2: She's
1: win.
2: Been perfectly placed to have that record.
1: That's probably fair with what happened in the autumn. She contested the Arrow Field, which is a B-grade race, or in terms of the lineup for that field anyway. And then the three-year-old fillies races weren't exactly super strong, the Surround and the Light Fingers. But she's come back with a dominant win in the Concorde. And yesterday, this has to be the best performance of her career, doesn't it?
2: Yeah, well, I think the narrative out of the race will be she beat up on the B grade, and you'd hope that she could do that. But I don't know if anyone thought it'd be as impressive as what it was. Like, it is an annihilation in the end.
1: It's an absolute smashing of, good class of sprinters. Like Mizzou, Cabalas, Mahuna, King's Secret, they're all pretty handy horses. I know they are probably B graders, but in terms of they're all handy. She sat third last at the back of the field at 1,200 metres at Randwick, which you look through some of the horses we've been given excuses for the last 2 years because they draw wide at 1,200 metres Randwick. Jimmy Starr's one of those, Briasa, some really top-class sprinters where that's been a hurdle for them. And she just made them look second rate. That last 200, just devastating. One thing we know,
2: it's exactly the win you needed to be any chance to beat him, just to put down a massive performance like that.
1: Look at it. I think most people are still suggesting it's going to be a big task to beat him just with how good he is, Carling Rising. Like, he's the best horse on the planet. He'll go down as one of the greatest sprinters of all time. But if for whatever reason he isn't at his best with the travel or that kind of thing, he doesn't rock up at his absolute best at Randwick, she's going to be there.
2: Tell you what, we need some, maybe Bet365 can come to the table. We need some favourite out markets for the Everest because that might be the betting race of the spring, the favourite out market for the Everest, because that would be just a fascinating contest to probably who runs second.
1: The Sydney Stakes is going to be a cracker as well. So the horses that don't get the slot, so you'd say like Cabalas, Grafter, Burners, Mahuna, Savvy Halley, maybe one of those gets a slot. But then you've got Giga Kick. We talked about Skybird before. There's a few horses out in the Manikato from last week. A lot of them will be going to the Sydney Stakes given the money it's worth. So that'll be a cracking race as well, Nick.
2: Yeah, looking forward to it.
1: Anything else that you wanted to touch on out of the day there in Sydney before we get to Bendigo
2: preview? I did like in the first race, the first two-odd race there, the Breeders, Flying Houdini, just a $60,000 purchase, just held off a few of the Blue Bloods. So you can still buy a good two-year-old for $60,000.
1: Hmm. And with one of the elite stables there, with Gay Waterhouse and Adrian Botton. I love the Phillies. The Phillies performance, the daughter of Ole Kirk Schrutter, winning the Gym Crack. She was brilliant there yesterday. And yeah, Wonka and Genesis Runner, interesting, heading towards the Spring Champion Stakes. So that's the wrap-up yesterday from Randwick. It's been a big review. We need to find some winners today, though, on the other side. It's the meeting from Bendigo. Hopefully Nick can steer us into a few at the Nursery of Champions up next.
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1: Plenty of questions coming through here, Nico. A few texts coming through about Pride of Jenny and the Cox Plate and how she would add a lot of spice into the race. A few saying she'd be no hope in the Cox Plate, and a few saying she would be a great chance in the Cox Plate. And that's the difference of the texts and social media, isn't it? Everyone's got their opinion. This one's an interesting one. What about Treasure the Moment in the Caulfield Cup or the Cox Plate? Goes around in the Might and Power on Saturday. She's an Alibi, Birdman, Zambardo, Pounding, another Will, I think, all contest the Might and Power.
2: Given you said Birdman's the best weight for age horse in Australia, after he won the Underwood, he hasn't copped a lot of mentions in your little Cox Plate spiels this morning.
1: He's still number one seed for the Cox Plate. Right.
2: I did say that
1: 2 weeks ago, though.
2: Yeah, and he's probably a little bit forgotten about with what happened on the weekend. She seems back on track for a Caulfield Cup Treasure, maybe not a Cox Plate.
1: Did run third in the Cox Plate last year. She got a good record at Flemington. So, if she was able to find her best, I could certainly understand that. And a lot of questions coming in regarding today's meeting at Bendigo, if it's a good punting day today, Nick, because Victorian punters have sort of been starved of racing. Matola Cup called off yesterday, Gumbower Cup called off. We've had the synthetic tracks sort of put in place. Did a really good job. The Pakenham Synthetics are a great workhorse for the industry. Did a good job Friday night with that meeting move from Cranbourne, but synthetic again tomorrow at Sale. So we've sort of been starved for a little bit of turf track action. So everyone's asking whether this is a good punting meeting at Bendigo.
2: It's not as good as a few weeks ago, but I think there's still a few, and we're chiming in early, so we've got to get the cash in the first two races.
1: All right, let's get to it. Or as Darren Flindell will say, get the chocolates. Did you like that one with Wonka? Wonka gets the chocolates.
2: I didn't hear the call, but that's not bad.
1: He's the best in the business at just finding a line, isn't he, Darren Flindell? He was at his brilliant best there yesterday in Sydney. Anyway, Bendigo, let's get to this meeting. They've had so much rain during the week and the track's improving. Heavy 8.
2: Yeah, one of the best tracks in Victoria. I'm number one fan of Bendigo, so always happy to race there, no matter the conditions.
1: Rail out 5 metres. First event is over the 1500 of Maiden. You can scratch plenty of runners here. 1, 6, 8, 12, 13 and 14 are out. And the favourite is Gilgis at $2.25 here for Trent and Natalie and Mick D in the saddle. And 4 certainly quiet there at $3.60.
2: We're going to hopefully start with a bang here, punters. We've gone Gilgis as the best of the day. I think he comes through the strongest form reference last start here at Bendigo over the 1,500 metres, so he stays at this course in distance. We're very keen on Written Empire in that race. I think he's a smart horse for the future. Machidi back in third. I think he's a horse to follow. So it should be a good form reference. Should roll forward from barrier number 10 and take plenty of catching here. So he's the best of the day in race number one, horse 9. I'm going to go 9, 4, 11 and 10. The danger's definitely certainly quiet, who's coming off running second in the SA Phillies Classic. Get 2,500 last campaign. That may be where we see the best of her in the future over staying distances. She looks the one that might be able to run us down late. But aside from that, I thought it was a bit of a gap back to the 11 Zoo City, who's been going okay. And then 10 Soaring Legend, who might need the run and further. So hopefully kick it off with a win here. 9-4-11-10.
1: 9-4-11-10 in the first event there at Bendigo. Race number 2, 1300 metre maiden. Scratchings here can take out 2, 5, 7, 12, 13, 14, 15, 16, 17. Favourite is the 4, Monsieur Claude. His second start at Bendigo here at $3.20.
2: Yep, we're with him. We're with him on debut where he was smashed in the markets. Ended up saving $2.50. Had to go back from a wide draw. Was very strong to the line. Just couldn't run down a few in front of him. Now they go blinkers on for his second run. Stays at 1,300 metres. 40 on up maiden. They're usually the weakest you can find on the calendar. So he's on top and the next best of the day. So we're starting off with two cracks here. 11, 6, 14, 17 were my numbers. I thought... 4, 3, 8 and 9. Race number 2. I was looking at the wrong race. I thought the danger's probably Brilliant Bull Ant, who hasn't won a race. 15 starts for 4 seconds, but he's been pretty good in his last two. This looks a suitable assignment for him. Trouble in Paradise should roll along near the speed, and then 9 in for 4th, but 4, 3, 8 and 9 there.
1: Race number 3, 1,300 metre maiden. Favourite here is the 14 Zoo Dazzler for the Freedmans at $3, ahead of the 7 Attakite at $5.50, and then 9, and there you go, at $5.50.
2: Gone 11, 6, 14 and 17 here. I've gone 11 Divine Eruption. Was a nice run on debut at Warrnambool. Got a long way back in the 1,000-metre race over the Carnival. We haven't seen her since then, but I didn't mind her recent jump outs. She may be one to follow deeper into the campaign, but I think she's got good talent. And at the price, I was happy to have something small on here first up. The 6 Vol stand in for second, comes back at Galding. Was a bit of an eye-catcher late. His debut run at Bendigo over 14, at Flemington over 1,400 metres. And I think Bendigo will really suit him today. 14 Zoo Dazzler comes for a strong form reference last start at Caulfield on the Heath. Probably deserves to be right up there at the top of the market. And then 7 Attakite should be thereabouts off a defeat last start at odds on at Mornington, but should be improved from the run. 11, 6, 14, 7.
1: All right, race number 4, we can probably quicken some sectionals here, Nick. 1,000-metre maiden contest, $1.45 favourite, the 14 Semantic. She was scratched during the week with an issue at the track. She lines up here, looks an absolutely perfect race for her.
2: It does. She's on top, 14, 10, 2 and 8. She ran really well on debut at Sandown. Looks a really suitable assignment for her and has jumped out like a rocket leading in at Mornington. I think the only danger is keen observer. He's been very consistent in some strong maidens, 14, 10, 218.
1: All right, we'll take a quick break. We'll come back with the quaddie on the other side of this for Bendigo and wrap the show up.
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1: Coming up next on the SEN network on RSN SEN track, you'll be heading to Layback. Miles Fitzner and Tom Haylock in the house to discuss all the racing action and the big sporting action across the weekend. And the Sunday sesh on racing.com will take you through a big Sunday afternoon of racing. Race number 5 here at Bendigo, though, Nick, is the first leg of the quaddy. It's an 1,100 metre benchmark 66, and the favourite is the 8, Immortal Triumph. You're at $3.70.
2: Yeah, been off the map, this horse. I was going to make him one of my best value chances. They went up $23. Now into favourite, there's not a lot of value there anymore, but I think you'll go to the lead here. Should like the wet ground and be hard to run down. The danger does look the two Delicate Lady and then a few knockout hopes outside of them. But I thought it was between those two and Immortal Triumph might get all the favours on speed. 8-2-12-15.
1: 8-2-12-15. Race 6, 1,300 metre class 1. Shorty here. The 5, Karen. $1.28 after the defeat first up. Media Puppet there at $8 is the second pick.
2: Yeah, it looks hard to beat here, Karen. I don't think you could dive in at $1.30, but beat Sassappeal on debut, so it reads well. Last start, she should be improved from that run. Media Puppet sort of has a bit of upside. Benny Asghari's favourite horse. He found her at 50s on debut for the punters there. So she looks one with a bit of talent going forward. But Karen should just be winning here, you'd think. 5-2-9-4.
1: Race number 7 is the first heat of the Melbourne Cup Country Series with that meeting abandoned at Matole, which was meant to be the first heat tomorrow. So this is a terrific series, Nick. $100,000 heats. The big final, $500,000 on Oaks Day. Favourite here is the 13, Our Justify at $2.25, ahead of the 14, Almirac at $8. So the Mornington trainers with the big contenders here.
2: I thought this was a deep race. Our Justify's definitely got a winning chance, probably deserves to be favourite, but I couldn't get her $2.25, so I'm going to try and figure an angle to get her beat here. Going to go 12, 10, 4 and 13. I thought 12, Glenfinnan, has run really well his two runs back. Had no luck last start, Caulfield on the Heath track. Getting to Bendigo is going to be a big positive for this horse. I think he's way over the odds at $17. 10, Kokonda can be a big improver. Luke Nolan going aboard. Went bang, bang to start the preparation. Didn't have much luck last start. Even the 4, Untapped, looks like he can improve out to the mile. Then Our Justify didn't really have many knocks. I just thought she was a bit too short. So 12, 10, 4 and 13, and 12 the best value of the day, Glenfinnan.
1: All right, race number 8, 1,400 metre benchmark, 62 to finish. The 9, Celestial Award, is your favourite at $3.80.
2: Tough race. I found it hard to split the top three here. You're going to go 12, 3, 9 and 2. 12, Water Ripper might be suited getting out to 1,400 and just leading, hopefully dictating this race. Regal Might's probably going to be right there with him in the early stages, was narrowly run down last start, and the 9 Celestial Award, very progressive for the Hunter team, probably looks one to really follow for the future given they did run her in the Vinery last start. So they've obviously got big ambitions for her. Went 12, 3, 9 and 2. Get the cash early, the favourite in the first. Race 1, number 9, best of the day. Race 2, number 3, the next best, Monsieur Claude. And I thought the best value on the card was race 7, number 12, Glenfinnan. A quaddie, 2, 8 and 12 in the first leg. 2 and 5 in the second leg, 3, 4, 10, 12 in the third, and we'll come home 3, 9 and 12. But all those tips will be up on the website if you missed anything there.
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8: best. 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Just get on the fair, better odds. Miles Fitzner with you. I'm joined by the Baron of Betfair himself, the one and only Tom Haylock. Hello, Thomas.
9: Good evening. How are you, Milo?
8: Hey, to be honest, I'm out of my feet.
9: You're right. What's wrong?
8: I'm buggered.
9: Why?
8: I'm just a bit tired. I've had a big couple of weeks.
9: Well, the listeners deserve you to be better. Lift the next hour.
8: Mate,
9: you're up and about.
8: I've come in white hot.
9: What's like, in the lay-bin?
8: There's plenty in the lay-bin.
9: Ooh, good.
8: I've got to whack myself in there.
9: You live in there.
8: I do live in there. I think I've said on record a few times, I've copped a bit of backlash yesterday. So we're going to talk racing, of course, early. The layback had an absolute flyer, which we'll talk about as well.
9: The boys are absolutely airborne.
8: Yeah.
9: Trent and Ben.
8: We'll talk sort of declared in the Metrop/Caulfield Cup markets a few months ago.
9: Jujukibu, is that what you meant?
8: Yeah, I call it Jujukibu. Yep. I reckon it's better. a lot of NRL to finish. A lot of NRL
9: Andrew
8: grand
9: McCullough
8: final
9: coming
8: stuff.
9: Up. 306 or 308 NRL game superstar.
8: I'm going to go with 308. You yep. always overshoot.
9: Yeah.
8: And then when they let them pull you back. Mm. But don't, like those two
9: 380.
8: Games. 380 game superstar Andrew McCullough to join us.
9: That's right.
8: A little bit later on. Massive week for racing. Massive week for Melbourne. Massive week for Sydney.
9: I can't believe it is Caulfield Guineas Day next week. I just can't believe how quickly this has rolled around.
8: I can't believe. I want to wind it back. I can't believe we even got to race after the scenes we had on the weekend.
9: Yes.
8: What a job the team at Flemington did.
9: Kudos. Yes, we start. It annoys me that track staff and media always say, oh, they don't get enough kudos when the tracks get pulled, tracks race really well. Like, that's garbage.
8: We do it all the time.
9: We praise them. I said Caulfield have played extremely well the last 2 weeks, and it had. It copped a huge amount of criticism, Caulfield, last week. The rail out's 13 metres on Sunday. The track played sensationally there for that Group 1 meeting, Miles.
8: Yeah.
9: We haven't talked since then, so... that was fantastic, what we saw at Caulfield last Sunday.
8: Oh, Jimmy Starr.
9: The track raced so well.
8: Have we got the audio of me saying Jimmy Starr will win another Group 1? Have we got that in the Tom Sticker?
9: Fantastic. But then Flemington, what we copped during the week, Thursday, Friday, Saturday morning.
8: Just inches and inches.
9: It was incredible. And to race as well as it did, kudos to track staff again. We're going to praise them. We do praise them when it pans out well. We criticise when it doesn't, but that raced incredibly well. And Sydney tracks have played fantastically as well over the last few weeks.
8: To be able to perform like that after just copping inches is massive.
9: Yes, yes. Can you stop saying that?
8: What?
9: It was...
8: But to be able to... It performed well.
9: It did. It was... The track raced fantastically. Bit of breeze out there. It might have favoured a little bit on speed and a few leaders might have outperformed. So if you're doing the review, just keep an eye on that.
8: Is it a meeting? Is it a meeting though that you just take the form lines with a grain of salt?
9: Big margins, some poor performances. I know the Noonan boys would have talked about that at length before this, but there were some horses beating some big margins. It's moving day, and there are a couple that might have gone backwards.
8: There's a few that have gone backwards, but I think it's almost a forgive. Oh, and you shouldn't have done your backside at Flemington, because those sort of days are the days that you should be backing. I believe you should be backing your staking off.
9: Potentially.
8: Well, I know we're all in the bookmaking business and in the exchange business, which we are at Betfair, and turnover is king.
9: You can start laying on Betfair, Miles.
8: I know, but yeah.